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1: It's Tuesday, the 4th of August. Good evening. I'm Asher Roth.
2: And I'm Ali Kevion. Here's what's making news right now.
3: Some St. Jamestown residents say they're shocked after two fires at apartment buildings in the neighborhood. One man's dead, four more people are hurt.
4: One person has died following a two-alarm fire on the 16th floor of a high-rise near Nielsen and McLevin in Scarborough.
5: Toronto fire officials say crews have rescued a man who became trapped on the Scarborough Bluffs for about 24 hours. We have more on the rescue straight ahead.
1: We'll tell you why you may want to take a close look at the moon early tomorrow morning. That is, if you've got a telescope handy.
6: The Jays continue a busy week on and off the field tonight in Houston. We've got your National Bank Open roundup, plus the Tempo and Valkyries go for the second time in 3 days. Sports at 15.
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1: Now time for Rogers Xfinity Internet traffic and weather together on the ones with Toronto's most frequent traffic reports. Here's Luke Shields.
7: This report brought to you by Jumbo Lobster Clubhouse. Still have a couple problems on the East 401, east of Dixie and the Collectors. The two left lanes blocked. That's caused delays from the 410 and the Collectors. Slowdowns return on the East 401 from approaching Dixon to approaching the Allen Alternating Express Collectors. And then approaching Markham Road and the Collectors, two right lanes are taken out. That due to another crash. That's causing delays as you approach Bayview, alternating both Express and Collector lanes. Westbound 401 delays from Brock Street to Salem. Slow go in the northbound DVP from approaching Eglinton to approaching York Mills, and in the south 404 DVP from approaching Shepherd down to Lawrence. Northbound 410 still a bit busy approaching Steeles to Beauvais. East QEW expects slowdowns approaching Aaron Mills to Dixie. Eastbound Gardner ramp to Jarvis partially blocked by a stalled vehicle, and then it's also slow on the East Gardner from east of the Humber Bridge to approaching the Jarvis ramp. Delays on the eastbound 403 from the QEW to past Dundas. Couple problems still on city streets. Westbound Highway 7 at the 400 to left lanes of the four available blocked by a crash. That's causing delays from Keele. Northbound Brimley is fully blocked at Chillery Avenue, which is north of Eglinton, because of a crash. Take on Lobster Mountain, the 2-pound plus tower of tender lobster at Jumbo Lobster Clubhouse and Fishman Lobster Clubhouse. Savor the height of seafood dining in Richmond Hill and Scarborough. Next report at 8:11 with the forecast. Jesse Upel.
8: It's a mostly clear sky this evening, 16 for tonight's low, and that risk of some patchy fog developing tonight. Tomorrow, lots of sunshine, light southeast winds, and a high of 29 degrees, feeling more like 35 for the afternoon. Tonight's low is 16.
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1: Well, residents of Toronto's St. Jamestown area are speaking out about living conditions in the neighborhood after two high-rise fires this morning, blocks away and hours apart, that left a man dead and four others injured.
2: 680's Sophia Vavaroutsos has more from the Wellesley and Sherburn area.
3: Some residents in the St. Jamestown neighborhood say they're shocked after separate fires at buildings within blocks of each other. One at this building near Wellesley and Sherburn broke out in a 19th floor unit. Officials say it's believed to have been a cooking-related fire. One man was pronounced dead. Some residents gathered in a garden area outside the building.
9: I watched at the balcony. There was all flame. I was really scared.
3: Earlier, another fire at a building nearby saw four people injured, including two children. Some are blaming maintenance for how often these fires break out and spread.
10: They're all older buildings. They're not updating what they're supposed to update.
11: It's going to happen one way or another. It's negligence. So,
12: fire alarms go off in about 10, if not even more times a day.
3: Investigations into both fires are ongoing near Wellesley and Sherburn. Sophia Vavaroutsos, 680 News Radio.
1: And about 3 hours prior to the fatal fire downtown, a high-rise fire in Scarborough's Malvern neighborhood left another person dead. 680's Momin Qureshi has more from that scene near Nielsen and McLevin.
4: The balcony of this 16th floor apartment has been charred black. Toronto Fire saying when they arrived around 7:30 this morning, they found this unit engulfed in flames, but thanks to their quick action, they were able to prevent it from spreading any further. When they arrived, they also found a body lying at the base of the building. Now Toronto Fire is trying to determine if that person died trying to escape the fire or for another reason.
13: We are now working with Toronto Police to determine some of those witness statements to see what is true. It's early stages yet. I wouldn't want to give you that information and it be wrong.
4: Krista says she lives in the unit right next door to where the fire began, telling me right now she feels a little numb and still in shock after losing her neighbor of almost 11 years.
14: She was very quiet, but she's very, very, very nice. Anytime I would see her, she'd always say hi. She was always bubbly, and she always loved my dogs.
4: In Scarborough, I'm Omen Qureshi.

0: 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A man lucky to be alive after he was stranded on the Scarborough Bluffs for 24 hours. 680's Phil Martino has more on the dramatic rescue.
1: Toronto fire crews were called to the Scarborough Bluffs around 8 a.m. after a passerby heard someone in trouble.
2: After a period of time, the person was located. We were able to go to just to a ladder rescue. So a ladder was brought forward rather than a full rope system that we normally use on the bluffs. That person was successfully removed from the bluff.
1: That's Commander John Davidson, who says a man suffered minor injuries.
2: But apparently dehydration caused from a significant period of time exposed to the elements.
1: It's unclear why the man was there or exactly how he got stuck. Davidson says he apparently fell over the edge, but he cannot confirm that. He was found about 30 to 40 feet from the top of the bluffs. I'm Phil Martino.
3: This is 680 News Radio. It's 8:06. The mayor of St. Catharines says crews are still working around the clock to respond to urgent service requests because of citywide flooding after a major storm over the weekend that prompted a tornado warning from Environment Canada. Matt Sisko says up to 400 millimeters of rain has fallen in his community in just the past couple of weeks.
4: And the reality is that no municipal system in Canada is going to be designed to handle rainfall of this magnitude. It's just not possible. The scale and the sequence of the storms we experienced created conditions that exceeded what even modern design standards anticipate.
3: Sisko adds this is an all-hands-on-deck response from the city, and the recovery is going to take quite some time. St. Catharines and neighboring Lincoln have declared a state of emergency.
0: WestJet flight disruptions appear to be tailing off after a brief work stoppage over the long weekend. The Calgary-based airline has said a full return to normal operations would take time. WestJet reached a tentative deal early Monday morning with the union representing its 4,400 flight attendants. They had walked off the job early Sunday morning after WestJet and QP could not reach a new contract before the strike deadline.
3: This is 680 News Radio. It's 8:07. A SpaceX Falcon 9 rocket is expected to crash into the moon early tomorrow morning. And as Rianne Campbell with City News tells us, there's a slight chance that we could see the impact here from Earth.
5: The impact will come from a piece of equipment that was part of the Falcon 9 launch early last year. That mission helped SpaceX put a lunar rover on the moon. And now the rocket booster then helped launch. It is expected to crash into the lunar surface at around 2:35 a.m. Eastern Time. The impact is expected to leave a 16-foot deep crater in the moon, and it could also trigger a bright spark that might be visible from Earth, but would be very difficult to see with the naked eye. The best views will likely come from images that are taken with high-tech telescopes and satellites that are already orbiting the moon.
3: Now, scientists can use this rare occurrence to learn more about Earth's natural satellite, as well as prepare for how to shield astronauts and any future infrastructure that's sent there.
0: After previously announcing a couple of friendlies on home soil this fall, Canada's men's soccer team has now scheduled a showdown with its cross-border rival. 680's Alex Xero has more.
6: Canada will be heading to St. Paul, Minnesota for an October 6 friendly with the U.S. at Alliance Field. It will be the first time since 2025 that these two will face off when Canada beat the Americans 2-1 in the third-place game in the Nations League. Before playing the States, Canada will have a couple of friendlies on home soil. They'll take on Chile September 26 at BMO Field and then play Peru October 3 in Montreal. While tomorrow at 6:30, Canada will meet Jamaica in the quarterfinals of the CONCACAF U20 Championship, a spot in the final four on the line, along with a spot in next year's FIFA U20 World Cup, which will be held in Azerbaijan and Uzbekistan. From the Sports Center, I'm Alex Xero.
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3: 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Enpro is predicting no change at midnight, saying the price will hold at $1.72.9 a liter. Up next, traffic and weather together, including a collision on the eastbound 401 approaching Markham and the Collectors. 680 News Time, 810.
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15: This report brought to you by Foodland. So it's a pretty smooth drive out there across the major routes, but we do have a couple of problems that you'll have to navigate around on each direction of Highway 401. We'll start on the eastbound 401 east of Dixie and the Collectors. Two left lanes blocked by a crash. That's causing some pretty heavy slowdowns from the 410 and the Collectors. Delays return on the east 401 approaching Dixon to approaching the Allen alternating express Collectors. And then approaching Markham Road and the Collectors, the two right lanes blocked by a crash. That's jamming up the drive from Avenue alternating express Collectors to east of McCowan. Westbound 401, new problem at Warden in the Collectors. The two right lanes are blocked by a crash. Emergency crews on scene. That's causing a minor slowdown in those Collector lanes. Northbound 410 still a bit slow from approaching Steeles to Beauvais. Toronto-bound QEW, they've set up construction at Centennial Parkway in the left-hand lane. Eastbound QEW at Mississauga Road, the right lane blocked by maintenance. And on city streets, northbound lanes on Brimley blocked at Chillery Avenue, which is north of Eglinton, because of another crash. Locals love fresh beef. Get 10% off well-marbled cut from Canada AAA beef when you buy two of the same cut. See in store for details. Next report at 8:21 with the forecast. Jesse Upel.
1: Clear and quiet conditions this evening with a low of 16 degrees. We're watching for some patchy fog developing tonight. And then tomorrow, lots of sunshine and a high of 29 degrees, feeling more like 35. So a bit more humid. Sun and cloud to start off on Thursday. The clouds start to really roll in. And for the afternoon, we'll have that risk of isolated showers and thunderstorms, a high of 28 degrees. Tonight's low, 16.
3: In downtown Toronto right now, we've got a clear sky. It's 25 degrees. It feels like 30. 680 News Time, 8:13. Canada-U.S. Trade Minister Dominic LeBlanc has arrived back in the U.S. Capitol, where he's set to engage in another slate of meetings with American senators and industry leaders.
16: LeBlanc is joined on the trip by Canada's chief trade negotiator, Janice Charette. Both of them were in Washington last week, meeting with U.S. Trade Representative Jameson Greer. But LeBlanc did not specify what they discussed. A government source says this week's trip has LeBlanc meeting with industry groups who'd like the Canada-U.S. trade agreement to be renewed, as well as various U.S. senators and members of Canada's trade negotiating team. The source also says it has not been decided yet how long LeBlanc will stay in Washington. Jason White, The Canadian Press.
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3: Clear sky, 25 degrees, feeling like 30 in downtown Toronto. Good evening. I'm Asher Roth. Here are the top stories this hour. Three high-rise fires that happened over the course of less than 8 hours across Toronto this morning have left two people dead and four others injured. Two of those fires happened in St. Jamestown.
4: They're all older buildings. They're not updating what they're supposed to update.
3: Area residents say they expect more maintenance from the property managers. Investigations continue into all three fires. A man's lucky to be alive after being rescued from a remote area of the Scarborough Bluffs this morning. Emergency crews were called after a passerby happened to hear calls for help. The man was stranded for about 24 hours. And recovery efforts continue in the St. Catharines and Lincoln areas of Niagara region after the region got a major storm over the weekend that prompted a tornado warning. St. Catharines mayor says that the region has gotten about 400 millimeters of rain in just the last couple of weeks. They have declared a state of emergency. Coming up after the break.
5: A union representing hospital workers ringing the alarm bell.
23: Do hospitals have enough money to actually pay their day-to-day bills? No, they don't.
5: How the Ford government's pushing back against the claims of a funding crunch.
3: First, though, it's time for sports from Sportsnet 590 The Fan. Here's J.J. Evison.
24: All right, Asher, we'll start with baseball. The Blue Jays continue a busy week on and off the field tonight in Houston. Fresh off six trade deadline deals, Toronto sends Trey Savage to the mound looking for consecutive wins after taking Monday's opener. It is scoreless here in the top of the first. George Springer at the dish and a runner on first, two outs on Sportsnet 590 The Fan and Sportsnet. Moving to tennis, the Canadian flag is getting a little lonely at the National Bank Open here in Toronto. Catherine Sebov is out after letting a first set lead slip away against 10th seed Marta Kostyuk, leaving Leila Fernandez and surprise story Kayla Cross as Canada's last two women standing. In Montreal, it was a tough finish for Canadian qualifier Duncan Chan. The Markham native pushed Thiago Agustin Tirante to a deciding set tiebreak before falling in the opening round. And Richmond Hill's Denis Shapovalov was forced to retire from his match earlier in the third set due to an ankle injury. Gabriel Diallo takes on Luciano Dardari of Italy in the last match of the night session on center court. The struggling Toronto Tempo are back in action tonight against the Golden State Valkyries. Toronto sits 10-19 after six consecutive losses, while Golden State looks to build on Sunday's convincing 96-79 victory and continue its push towards the top of the WNBA standings. Tip off at 10. And at the Helena Gretzky Cup in Edmonton, Canada taking on Slovakia tonight, looking to follow up its dominant win over Switzerland last night. It is 2-1 in the second period. Canada ahead. Sports at 15 and 45 past every hour or anytime at sportsnet.ca.
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26: I was a competitive skater, and that journey took me to the Olympics. After I retired, I found tennis. Aging does not mean slowing down. It just means being smart about your movement and equipment. And that's where Kintec comes in. They listened, they were attentive, and they were able to provide solutions. Staying active means my independence and my freedom. Kintec enabled me to have longevity in the things that I enjoy doing.
3: 680 News Time, 8:18. Stateside evidence has been revealed inside a courtroom today as police say they found traces of blood on the jacket of a 9-year-old Montreal girl when she died last summer in a rural part of New York.
27: A forensic scientist from the New York State Police testified about the discovery on Tuesday during the trial of a man accused of killing his daughter last July. Luciano Fratellini is charged with second-degree murder and concealment of a human corpse in the death of Melina Fratellini, who lived in Montreal. The 46-year-old man has pleaded not guilty to both charges and has been held without bail since his arrest in July 2025. Forensic scientist Kimberly Stoddard told the jury that she tested the items the girl was wearing and found blood in multiple places on the jacket. Stoddard did not specify whose blood was on the jacket. In Elizabethtown, New York, Marie-Claire Strikeman, The Canadian Press.
3: Unions representing hospital workers are calling out government funding levels once again, but the health ministry says it's not the full picture. 680's Richard Southern has more from Queen's Park.
5: Ringing the alarm bells about what it says is a hospital funding crunch was CUPE, the union representing thousands of hospital workers. It released a report here at the legislature today that it says shows operating budgets have failed to keep up with growing cost pressures. Doug Allen with CUPE.
23: The hospitals have to borrow money just to make payroll. The result is also job cuts and layoffs. There has been over 1,300 eliminations of jobs in Ontario hospitals.
5: The Ford government, though, says the CUPE claim is, quote, entirely misguided. Health Minister Sylvia Jones says she has given the hospitals a cash injection over the past 4 years.
0: $1 billion on two hospital base.
5: But the union says a one-time $5 billion top-up is needed to keep hospital balance sheets looking healthy. Richard Southern, Queen's Park.
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15: This report brought to you by BDO Debt Solutions. Westbound 401, it's now the... just a single right lane that is blocked at Kennedy in the collectors because of that crash. So that's some good news there. There are still delays in the collector lanes as you approach that collision scene, though. Eastbound 401 east of Dixie in the collectors, there was a crash blocking the two left lanes, but that has cleared. All lanes have reopened. It's still a bit slow, though, from the 410 over to east of Dixie in the collectors, so pack your patience as you make your way through there. Slows again approaching Dixon to approaching the Allen Alternating Express collectors, and again approaching Markham Road in the collectors. There's a crash blocking the two right-hand lanes. Delays from Avenue Alternating Express collectors to east of McCowan. Northbound 410 still slow north of Steeles to Beauvais. On the eastbound QEW, expect delays from, or I should say, expect construction blocking the right lane at Mississauga Road. And then on the Toronto-bound QEW, it's slow, there is more construction at Centennial Parkway blocking the left lane. On city streets, northbound Brimley blocked at Chillery Avenue, just north of Eglinton, because of a collision. 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Next report at 8:31 with the long-range forecast. Jesse Uppel.
9: Clear skies across the GTA this evening. Tonight, there's that possibility of some patchy fog developing, low near 16 degrees. A light southeast wind develops for tomorrow. Lots of sunshine and slightly above seasonal with a high of 29 degrees, feeling more like 35 for the afternoon. Sun and cloud to start off on your Thursday, but have the umbrella ready. By Thursday afternoon, there will be that risk of isolated showers and thunderstorms, a high near 28 degrees. Unsettled for Friday as well, on and off scattered showers, risk of thunderstorms, and a high near 27. Tonight's low, 16.
3: Right now in downtown Toronto, a clear sky. It's 25 degrees. It feels like 30.
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3: Coming up at 8:30, there were three high-rise fires early this morning in Toronto that happened less than 8 hours apart. They left two people dead and four others injured. We'll have the reaction from St. Jamestown and from Scarborough at the bottom of the hour.
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3: This is 680 News Radio. It's 824. The Devil Wears Prada 2 has kept its crown, moving from the big screen to the little one in your living room.
1: I hope that's not what you're wearing to the dinner.
12: The streaming debut of The Devil Wears Prada 2 proves that Miranda Priestly is always in fashion. The sequel is now the biggest live-action movie premiere on Disney Plus and Hulu since Deadpool and Wolverine, drawing more than 15 million views after 5 days. Disney is the parent company of ABC News.
1: Everything after this moment will not only determine your career, but life.
12: Viola Davis is returning to the medium that won her the Emmy in her EGOT. She'll star in a new Paramount Plus series called Ascent as a corporate fixer who has to save her estranged daughter. It's Davis's second lead series role following How to Get Away with Murder. And it seems like the Eagles will never leave the Sphere, Las Vegas. The Rock and Roll Hall of Famers just added 4 new dates for 2027 to their ongoing residency at the high-tech venue. Tickets go on sale August 14th. Chuck Sievertson, ABC News.
3: A trip to the business center is next.
9: Hey, it's Denise Andriecci from 680 News Radio. 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
3: 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The TSX was up 575 points to 35,801. The Canadian dollar closed at 71.10 cents U.S. With more big stories now, here's Bloomberg.
14: Fresh record closing highs today for the Dow and the S&P 500, and all the major averages up 1.75% to 2.5% on growing hopes for a deal between the U.S. and Iran to reopen the Strait of Hormuz. The Dow today up 907 points. The NASDAQ up 671. The S&P added 136, and oil below 76 bucks a barrel. Late earnings from SpaceX, its first ever. They were better than forecast, but investors not happy about the more than $18 billion it spent on AI last quarter. Shares falling in late trading. The Major League Baseball Owners Management Council approving the sale of the 58-55 San Diego Padres for $3.9 billion, the most ever for an MLB team. The remaining team owners will vote on the purchase later this year. And a reset for the money-losing luxury EV maker Lucid. It's looking to save $1.4 billion this year through layoffs, less spending on new equipment, and reducing its inventory of cars. Tom Busby, Bloomberg Radio.
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3: Let's head stateside now, where firefighters are racing to contain wildfires that have left a trail of destruction across Spokane, Washington.
28: Apocalyptic scenes in Spokane. The aftermath like something out of a movie.
29: You know, it looked like a volcano exploded, you know, just that boiling, rolling smoke.
28: On a tour of the damage with the Spokane Fire Department, entire neighborhoods wiped out by the fire. More than 700 structures already destroyed, 10,000 more still at risk, authorities said on Monday.
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3: Downtown Toronto right now, it's clear, 24 degrees. It feels like 28 when you factor in the humidity. At Pearson Airport, it's 25, feeling like 29. Brendan DuPont is the evening show editor. Patrick Luciani is our news director. 680 News Radio is CFTR AM Toronto. 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
4: Good evening. It's Tuesday, August 4th. I'm Annie Kevion.
3: And I'm Asher Roth. Here's what's making news right now.
8: One person is dead. Four others are injured after two separate fires at buildings in the St. Jamestown neighborhood.
18: I was scared. I smell a smoke.
8: Police and fire officials are investigating.
20: A two-alarm fire engulfs a 16th-floor unit of a high-rise near Nielsen and McLevin in Scarborough. One person has died, but police are investigating to see if that person died in the fire or for an unrelated reason.
21: A rescue on the bluffs. Toronto fire officials say crews used a ladder to get to someone who had been trapped for about 24 hours. The man was found 30 to 40 feet from the top.
5: QP claims Ontario hospitals are suffering a funding crunch from the Ford government.
23: The hospitals have to borrow money just to make payroll.
5: Why the health minister is calling the claim misguided.
22: Trey Savage gets out of the first inning unscathed in Houston. The Canadian field is dwindling at the National Bank Open, and the Tempo get a shot at revenge in Golden State. Sports at 45.
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4: Time for Rogers, Xfinity Internet, traffic and weather together on the ones. Here's Luke Shields.
15: All right, Elaine, so some more good news on the eastbound 401. That crash approaching Markham Road and the collectors that was blocking the two right lanes has cleared, and so have all the delays. So you're good to go. Really everywhere across the eastbound 401, it's not, we're not really seeing any sort of delays anymore. Westbound 401 at Kennedy and the Collector still have the right lane blocked by a crash. Emergency crews on scene expect delays, minor delays in the collector lanes through that area as you approach that collision scene. Northbound 410 still a bit slow north of Steeles to Beauvaird. Toronto bound QEW at Centennial Parkway, the left lane blocked by construction. Eastbound QEW, watch out for road work at Mississauga Road blocking the right-hand lane. On city streets, new problem, a fire investigation has Queen blocked in both directions from Bathurst to Markham Road. And northbound Brimley had been blocked at Chillery Avenue, which is north of Eglinton, because of a crash. But that problem has finally cleared away, so all lanes have been reopened there. Your next traffic report at 8:41 with the forecast. Jesse Upel.
9: It's a mild and mostly clear evening across the GTA, watching for some patchy fog developing tonight with a low of 16 degrees. Wednesday, lots of sunshine, slightly warmer and a bit more muggy with a light southeast wind, 29, feeling more like 35. Tonight's low, 16.
3: Right now downtown, a clear sky, 24 degrees. It feels like 28. Another check of traffic and weather together in less than 10 minutes. 680 News Time, 8:32.
4: Tragic morning in the city in St. Jamestown. One man is dead following a fire in a high-rise building. Prior to that, another one in the same area left four people injured.
3: 680's Sophia Valveroutsos joins us with the details.
8: The fire broke out around 10:30 this morning in a 19th-floor unit of this high-rise apartment near Wellesley and Sherbourne. Fire crews provided an update outside.
24: There was smoke in the unit from a small kitchen fire. Our crews found a male, vital signs absent.
8: That man was pronounced dead. Residents say he's an older man. Police have not confirmed the details of his identity. It's back to business as usual at the apartment, but confused residents were packing the garden area outside for most of the day.
18: I smelled it and I wasn't really surprised where it was coming from. I was scared when I woke up. I smell a smoke.
8: It's the second fire in this neighborhood this morning alone. Another one at a nearby building injured four people, including two children. Outside 200 Wellesley Street, Sophia Vavaruzzo, 680 News Radio.
4: In Scarborough, the Ontario Fire Marshal's office investigating a fire that happened before the sun came up. 680's Momin Qureshi with more from that scene.
20: 16 floors below where a fire engulfed an apartment, leaving the balcony charred and blackened. Toronto Fire finding a body laying at the base of the building. Alyssa just happened to be walking by at the time.
25: And I usually take my walk around this corner, so when I was walking, right,
0: I looked up and I saw the smoke, so then I knew it was real. But then when I looked on the ground, I saw the body.
20: Toronto Fire says they are now working with Toronto Police to try to determine if that person died in the fire, trying to escape the fire, or for another reason entirely. Krista lives in the unit next door to where the fire broke out.
1: This is a tough situation. I don't even know if she had family. Yeah, I don't know. I'm just still numb. We've been here 11 years. So I've known her the whole 11 years.
20: She says her neighbor lived alone, describing her as quiet, nice, and bubbly. At the corner of McLevin and Nielsen, I'm Omen Qureshi.
3: Persons fighting for their life. Three others are in hospital following a crash this morning involving two scooters and a car. It happened near Parliament and Wellesley at around 10:30. Paramedics tell 680 News Radio one person suffered serious and life-threatening injuries. Three others suffered non-life-threatening injuries. All parties remained on scene.
4: 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An intense 24 hours for a man who needed to be rescued from a remote area of the Scarborough Bluffs. More from 680's Phil Martino.
21: A passerby heard someone in trouble on the bluffs around 8 this morning and called 911. Toronto Fire Services Commander John Davidson says it took some time to find the trapped man, but once they found him, they used a ladder for the rescue.
2: He's very fortunate the passerby did hear him. He's very fortunate in being discovered and rescued from the situation.
21: Davidson says the man suffered minor injuries and had to be treated for dehydration because he had spent a significant time exposed to the elements. It's unclear why he was there or exactly how he got stuck.
2: My understanding, the individual apparently fell over the edge, but I cannot confirm that.
21: The man was found about 30 to 40 feet from the top of the bluffs. I'm Phil Martino.
3: 680 News Time, 8:36. QP says hospitals in this province are underfunded and need to borrow money, but the health ministry disagrees. 680's Richard Southern has more.
5: Representing thousands of Ontario hospital workers, QP came out today with a report that it says shows hospital budgets are plummeting and that the Ford government's funding increases are failing to match growing cost pressures, resulting, it says, in hospitals being forced to borrow money. Doug Allen with QP.
23: This year, the planned increase, despite the government's claim, is a 3.3% increase. That's about half of the actual cost pressures that the hospitals are facing to maintain existing services.
5: But Health Minister Sylvia Jones, who was making a hospital funding announcement in Scarborough, called the QP claims entirely misguided.
6: We are building new hospitals, an additional 3,000 net new beds. So we're making the investment on the capital side.
5: QP says hospital funding should be increased by $5 billion. Richard Southern, Queen's Park.
4: You're listening to 680 News Radio Toronto. It's 8:37. Cleanup underway in St. Catharines after citywide flooding over the weekend. Mayor Matt Sisko says it's due to a series of three extraordinary rainfalls that began on July 21st.
7: By the second and the third storms, the reality is the ground was fully saturated and there was really no capacity left to absorb any of the additional rainfall. When we talk about volumes, in total, St. Catharines received almost 400 millimeters, depending on the part of the city that you're in. That's well more than a foot of rain.
4: Sisko says city crews continue to work around the clock to respond to urgent services requests, assess damage, and prepare for additional rainfall. St. Catharines and the town of Lincoln have declared states of emergency.
3: This is 680 News Radio. It's 8:38. New lane restrictions are now in place on both Birchmount and on the Danforth in the Cliffside neighborhood of Scarborough. 680's Jordan Kerr explains.
10: A long-term sewer project in the Danforth and Birchmount area is causing more lane closures. Westbound Danforth Avenue is down to a single lane from Birchmount Road to Eastwood Avenue, which is halfway to Warden. Northbound and southbound Birchmount are being put down to a single lane each way going through the intersection as well, so watch out for the barriers and narrowed lanes. A sewer replacement project has been taking place in the area since last year. City crews are replacing old infrastructure to prevent flooding. The entire project won't be done until next year, but the restrictions at Danforth Avenue and Birchmount will only be in place until September 4th. I'm Jordan Kerr.
4: Durham Regional Police have a dedicated boat stationed on Lake Scugog for the first time in 20 years. Police say the marine vessel will provide a visible police presence in the community, faster response times, and expanded marine patrol capabilities. The boat was built in Vernon, BC, and is powered by a 300-horsepower single engine. It was chosen for its ability to operate effectively in shallow waterways such as Lake Scugog. The service's marine unit now providing 7 days a week marine
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15: Time for Rogers Xfinity Internet traffic and weather together on the ones. 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
25: 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Pretty smooth drive out there across the major routes. We're just looking at one problem. It's on the westbound 401 at Kennedy and the collectors. A crash blocks the right lane. Emergency crews on scene. That's causing delays as you approach Kennedy in the collectors. Not an overly long delay. But nonetheless, the Express definitely moving a bit better through here at that point, at this point in time. So be sure to opt for the Express if you have the option. Northbound 404 north of Bloomington, the right lane blocked until September 8th for bridge construction. South 400 south of Rutherford, long-term lane realignment on the go. Toronto-bound QEW at Centennial Parkway, the left lane blocked by maintenance. Eastbound QEW, construction set up at Mississauga Road. It's blocking the right-hand lane on city streets. Queen blocked both ways, Bathurst to Markham, because of a fire investigation. 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Next report at 8:51 with the forecast. Jesse Uppel.
9: Calm conditions this evening with clear skies and a low of 16 degrees. There is that chance of some patchy fog developing in parts of the Golden Horseshoe, and that will dissipate by tomorrow morning. Lots of sunshine, 29 for the high, feeling more like 35 with that humidity, and then sun and cloud to start off on Thursday. By Thursday afternoon, we are looking at that risk of isolated showers and thunderstorms, a high of 28 degrees, and still quite unsettled for Friday. Tonight's low, 16.
3: Right now in downtown Toronto, we've got a clear sky. It's 24 degrees. 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
15: U.S. officials confirm a Salvadoran man died while in an immigration detention facility over the weekend.
26: Family members of Edwin Lopez Cornejo are demanding accountability and asking for an investigation.
27: They did not give him the proper medicine or the consistent timeline of the medicine he needed. And now ICE is coming out publicly saying through the news that they gave him everything he needed at the proper times that he needed, but that's all lies.
26: At a news conference in Highland Park, New Jersey, his brother Danilo Cornejo, mother Maria, and 12-year-old daughter Ashley say his death at the Delaney Hall ICE detention facility in Newark was from medical negligence.
27: On Friday morning, early morning, a doctor saw him. And Giovanni had told the doctor he couldn't feel half of his face and also his arm.
26: Edwin was arrested in June, accused of entering the U.S. illegally. Federal officials say staff responded immediately after he had a medical emergency and called 911. I'm Jennifer King.
15: Coming up in 60 seconds, a check of your top headlines and sports.
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28: 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And were diagnosed with lung cancer, throat cancer, emphysema, or COPD. 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
4: 25 feels like 27 right now in downtown Toronto. Good evening. I'm Ali Kevyon.
3: I'm Asher Roth. Here are the top stories right now.
4: Tragic morning in the city. Two fires in the St. Jamestown neighborhood hours apart left one person dead, four others injured, including two children. The fire that claimed the life of a man was near Wellesley and Sherburn. The fire believed to have started in a kitchen. In Scarborough, one person died following a fire on the 16th floor of an apartment building. Witnesses told investigators that the victim tried to self-evacuate from that 16th floor apartment. The cause of that fire is still under investigation. And still ahead on 680 News Radio, details on an item you'll no longer be able to put on your Chipotle burrito. 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JJ, things not looking good for Treya Savage right now.
1: Elaine, you took the words out of my mouth. After walking the leadoff man for Houston, Jays rookie Treya Savage retired six straight. Still no rookie, no strikeouts, but he's just been pulled from the game. We'll have more on that in a little bit. Miles Straw hit a stand-up double in the top of the third, but was stranded after Nathan Lucas flew out to center. And Vlad Jr. Had an infield groundout, so still scoreless going to the bottom of the third again. No Treya Savage for the rest of this game. You can catch it on Sportsnet 590 and Sportsnet. Moving to day three at the National Bank Open, we'll start with the women's tournament here in Toronto. Catherine Seabaugh's NBO run is over. The Toronto wildcard dropped a 7-6-6 love decision to 10-seeded Marta Kostyuk after leading 4-1 in the opening set. Meanwhile, in Montreal, Canadian qualifier Duncan Chan gave the home crowd a reason to believe, but Thiago Agustin Tarante had the last word, taking down Chan in a third set tiebreak fashion. Meanwhile, Denis Shapovalov retired due to injury against American Zachary Sfida, and Liam Draxel was bounced by Spain's Daniel Morita. Gabriel Diallo takes on Luciano Dardieri of Italy on center court. The first serve time keeps getting pushed back as play has been suspended in Montreal. Hoops, after a 17-point loss to Golden State on Sunday, the Tempo try to end a six-game skid tonight against the Valkyries, and they're suddenly looking like a championship contender. That goes at 10 tonight. Lastly, to the under-18 hockey tournament in Edmonton, Canada taking on Slovakia tonight in preliminary action at the Hlinka Gretzky Cup. It is 3-1 now, Canada ahead in the second period. Sports at 15 and 45, pass every hour or anytime at sportsnet.ca.
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4: 680 News Time, 8:48. Wildfires across British Columbia creating a scary scene for thousands of residents as homes continue to burn down. City's Cynthia Mulligan with the latest.
29: Roughly 120 wildfires continue to burn across BC today. That includes one rapidly growing blaze near Okanagan Lake, which forced thousands of residents to flee their homes over the weekend.
30: The fire started early in the morning, and we're put on evacuation order that night. This one's worse, though, as far as the devastation on the banned land. From our place, we could actually see some of the homes being burnt.
29: Prolonged drought and winds of up to 115 kilometers per hour have helped fuel the wildfires across BC.
4: 100 firefighters from Mexico arrived in BC on Monday to help battle the flames, with hundreds more expected to come and help later this week. A Montreal Inuk creator has been named one of TikTok Canada's 2026 Indigenous Voices to Watch. City News reporter Adriana Gentili spoke with her about why she started the channel.
5: Welcome to Kujawarapik.
6: It was by responding to people's comments on my videos that I started creating educational content. Emily Fleming Dubuc began creating content on TikTok in 2020 during the COVID-19 pandemic. She says what started as trend videos evolved into educational content as she responded to comments about Indigenous people and their experiences. I'm really happy that there are people who are receptive to the content I share on my platforms. It really warms my heart because it was through social media that I reconnected with my identity. She adds that TikTok has allowed her to reach audiences she may not have connected with otherwise, bringing her content beyond her own community. Adriana Gentile, City News, Montreal.
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4: 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Traffic and weather together on the ones. 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
25: 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The construction starting to ramp up out there across the major routes. We also still have this problem on the West 401 at Kennedy and the collectors. It's a crash blocking the right lane, causing minor delays as you approach Kennedy in those collector lanes. So just be careful as you make your way through there. Westbound 407 approaching Highway 50, the three right lanes blocked by maintenance. Northbound 400 at Highway 88, the left lane blocked off. On the westbound QEW, they've set up construction at Trafalgar. It's taking up the HOV lane. Toronto-bound QEW at Centennial Parkway, the left lane blocked by maintenance. And then at Mississauga Road, the right lane shut down as well due to road work. Eastbound 403, construction at Winston Churchill blocks the right lane. And on City Streets, Queen closed both ways from Bathurst to Markham because of a fire investigation. 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Next report at 9:01 with the extended forecast. Jesse Upel.
9: It's a mostly clear night across the GTA, dipping down to 16 degrees tonight. That risk of some patchy fog for some areas. And then tomorrow back into the sunshine with a light southeast wind and a high near 29 degrees. Afternoon humidex near 35, so a bit more muggy. And then Thursday, sun and cloud, increasing clouds for the afternoon with that risk of isolated showers and thunderstorms. 28 for the high. 27 degrees on Friday, but have the umbrella ready. We have scattered showers in the forecast and that risk of isolated storms. Tonight's low, 16.
4: 25 degrees, feels like 27 right now in downtown Toronto.
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4: Coming up at 9 o'clock, the latest on what was a tragic morning in and around the city. Three separate fires, two in the same neighborhood, the other in the East End. Two lives were claimed. And you'll hear more from St. Catharines, where a state of emergency has been declared following heavy rainfall that caused flooding over the long weekend. 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
4: Chipotle Mexican Grill pulling jalapenos from some of its restaurants in the U.S. amid a new salmonella outbreak.
16: The Minnesota Department of Health confirmed an outbreak there is tied to several Mexican-style quick-service restaurants, and jalapenos are the suspected source. Officials identified 110 cases in Minnesota, with Chipotle involved in most. Chipotle says it pulled the jalapenos out of an abundance of caution and replaced them with products from a different grower in all locations where a previous common lot had been distributed. Symptoms of salmonella poisoning include diarrhea, fever, severe vomiting, dehydration, and stomach cramps. Most people who get sick recover within a week, but infections can be more severe in young children, older adults, and people with weakened immune systems. I'm Ed Donahue.
4: Just a few months after London's Jeremy Hansen journeyed around the moon, another Canadian astronaut getting set to blast into space. City's Rhiann Campbell explains.
17: Alberta's Joshua Kutrick will be heading to the International Space Station as part of a mission that could help lead to medical breakthroughs back here on Earth.
19: I mean, I've dreamt of doing this my whole life. I've been training for this mission for years. So a lot of excitement there to just go and do it. But also a lot of pride, a sense of being proud to be doing this job, not just as me, but to be doing it for Canada.
17: The 44-year-old Kutrick is one of four members assigned to NASA's SpaceX Crew 13 mission. The crew will spend 6 months at the ISS conducting experiments and maintenance work. The mission includes Canadian-led studies on how space travel and microgravity can affect human health. Some of that work could help develop treatments for heart disease or osteoporosis back here on Earth.
4: Kutrick will become the fourth Canadian to take part in a long-duration mission to the International Space Station. The crew is set to depart on September 12th. In 60 seconds, you'll hear the Market Minute.
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4: Time now for the Market Minute. The TSX was up 575 points to 35,801 at the close. The Canadian dollar is 71.10 cents U.S. Now with more, here's Bloomberg.
33: About a decade after a major E. coli outbreak that sickened over 1,000 customers, Chipotle has now removed jalapeno peppers from stores in Minnesota after they were linked to a salmonella outbreak there that has already sickened more than 100. Chipotle shares today tumbling nearly 10%, but elsewhere on Wall Street, stocks soared sharply higher and oil was sharply lower as the prospects for a deal to reopen the Strait of Hormuz appear to be gaining ground with the U.S. and Iran. Both the Dow and the S&P notching fresh all-time highs today. All the major averages up 1.7 to 2.5% higher. The Dow up 907 points. The Nasdaq today up 671. The S&P rose 136. An earnings beat after the closing bell from SpaceX in its first ever earnings as a publicly traded company. It reported $7.8 billion in sales, more than forecast. But chipmaker Advanced Micro Devices, AMD, posted an outlook that disappointed Wall Street. Those shares are lower in late trading. Tom Busby, Bloomberg Radio.
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4: 23 degrees, feels like 27 over in Burlington. Here in downtown Toronto, 25 feeling like 20.

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6: 23 degrees, feels like 27 over in Burlington. Here in downtown Toronto, 25, feeling like 27. 680 News time, 9 o'clock.
7: Number one for breaking news, traffic, and weather. 680 News Radio Toronto.
8: It's Tuesday, the 4th of August. Good evening. I'm Asher Roth.
6: And I'm Annie Kevion. Here's what's making news right now.
9: St. Jamestown residents say they're concerned after two separate fires in this neighborhood this morning.
10: We always have fire, either 200 or the other building.
9: One person is dead, four more are hurt.
11: A 16th-floor Scarborough apartment is engulfed in flames in a morning fire. One person has died, but Toronto Fire and the police are trying to determine if that person died in the fire or for unrelated reasons.
12: The mayor of St. Catharines says crews continue to work around the clock to respond to urgent service requests due to citywide flooding. St. Catharines and neighboring Lincoln have declared a state of emergency.
8: Health Canada has greenlit clinical trials for a new vaccine aimed to stop a deadly strain of the Ebola virus.
13: Dre Savage forced to leave tonight's game in Houston with a lower body injury. We've got the latest from the National Bank Open, and it's Groundhog Day for the Toronto Tempo in San Francisco. Sports at 15.
6: 680 News, time 901.
8: Now Rogers Xfinity Internet traffic and weather together on the ones with Toronto's most frequent traffic reports. Here is Luke Shields.
14: This report brought to you by Taste of the Danforth. So things starting to pick up out there across the major routes. We have a new problem on the eastbound 401 at Winston Churchill. Stalled vehicle blocks the right lane, and then much further east on the 401 at Liverpool and the Express, the left lane blocked by construction. Westbound 401 at Kennedy and the Collector still have this crash blocking the right-hand lane. Emergency crews are there, no longer slowing down the drive. Just a bit of a visual distraction, so be careful. Northbound 400 at Highway 88, the left lane blocked by maintenance. Westbound QEW at Trafalgar, construction blocking the HOV lane. And then on the Niagara-bound QEW at Bartlett, the right lane shut down. Toronto-bound QEW at Centennial Parkway, maintenance blocks the left lane. Eastbound 403, more construction at Winston Churchill, the right lane taken out, as are the Winston Churchill ramps. Onto the East 403, also can't exit the eastbound 403 to Aaron Mills due to some more maintenance. Eastbound on the QEW, construction at Mississauga Road blocks the right lane. On City Streets, Queen still blocked in both directions from Bathurst over to Markham Road because of a fire investigation. Toronto's favorite summer tradition is back. Taste of the Danforth is serving incredible food, live entertainment, family fun, and more this weekend. Don't miss Taste of the Danforth. Next report in less than 10 minutes with the forecast. Jesse Upel.
15: It's a mostly clear sky this evening, 16 for tonight's low, and that risk of some patchy fog developing tonight. Tomorrow, lots of sunshine, light southeast winds, and a high of 29 degrees, feeling more like 35 for the afternoon. Tonight's low, 16.
6: Feels like 27 degrees right now in downtown Toronto. 680 News, time 9:03.
8: Well, it was a very busy morning for Toronto fire crews who had to tackle three high-rise fires less than 8 hours apart, and two of them turned out to be fatal.
6: 680's Sofia Vavaroutsos has more.
9: A fire broke out at this high-rise near Wellesley and Sherburn around 10:30 this morning. Crews say a man was pronounced dead inside a 19th-floor unit and that the fire was cooking-related. Fire officials say smoke filled the hallway of the 19th floor. Those in neighboring units gathered outside, they say they're not surprised.
16: Community housing needs to do better with their wiring and everything, figure it out.
10: We always have fire, either 200 or the other building. I feel very bad.

0: about it.
1: This building should be torn down. I think the major fire that happened, that was before my time. But at the same time, you know, people were traumatized.
2: It's the second fire in this neighborhood on the same morning. Flames broke out at another building blocks away, injuring four people, including two children. In St. Jamestown, Sophia Vavaruzzo, 680 News Radio.
3: Meantime, a third high-rise fire broke out in the Malvern area this morning, leaving one person dead. 680's Momin Qureshi has more from the scene.
4: The balcony of the 16th floor apartment has been burned black as a result of what Toronto Fire says is a blaze that engulfed this unit around 7:30 this morning. At the same time, the fire department found a person lying on the ground outside the building. Paramedics administering CPR, but unfortunately, that person pronounced dead a short time later. Toronto Police and Toronto Fire are now trying to figure out if that person died as a result of the fire or for another reason.
5: It's early stages yet. I wouldn't want to give you that information and it be wrong. But yeah, we've had those same reports that perhaps it's the occupant, perhaps they were self-rescuing, but at this time it's too early.
4: Krista says she lives in the apartment right next to where the fire took place, describing her neighbor as a lovely middle-aged Asian woman.
6: I'm still in shock. This is a tough situation. I don't even know if she had family. I'm just still numb.
4: In Scarborough, I'm Omen Qureshi.
7: Four people in hospital after a crash between two scooters and a vehicle. Toronto police say they were called to the area of Parliament and Wellesley Street around 10:30 this morning. Paramedics tell 680 News Radio one person's in life-threatening condition while the other three suffered non-life-threatening injuries. Everyone involved stayed at the scene.
3: 680 News Time, 9:05. Toronto Fire says one man has been rescued after spending roughly 24 hours stuck 40 feet from the top of the Scarborough Bluffs. Crews managed to reach the victim at around 9:30 this morning. Commander John Davidson says he called out to someone that was passing by who happened to hear them.
8: There's some areas down there that is quite remote. There is significant areas with residency that are right on the bluffs, but there is other pockets that's not exposed to the general public. He's very fortunate that passerby did hear him. He's very fortunate in being discovered and rescued from the situation.
3: The man is currently being treated by paramedics for dehydration.
7: 680 News Time, 9:06. Over in St. Catharines, crews are still working around the clock to clean up a mess that flooding left behind following heavy rainfall.
9: The recovery from the citywide flooding will take quite some time, according to St. Catharines Mayor Matt Sisko. He says they've been hit with three extraordinary rainfall events since July 21st.
10: When we talk about volumes, in total, St. Catharines received almost 400 millimeters, depending on the part of the city that you're in. That's well more than a foot of rain.
9: He adds this has been an all-hands-on-deck response from the city of St. Catharines.
10: Saying the reality is that no municipal system in Canada is going to be designed to handle rainfall of this magnitude. It's just not possible. The scale and the sequence of the storms we experienced created conditions that exceeded what even modern design standards anticipate.
9: St. Catharines has declared a state of emergency, and so has neighboring Lincoln. I'm Phil Martino.
3: 680 News Time, 9:07. Health Canada has given the green light to Moderna to start clinical trials on a new vaccine, which is aiming to tackle the same strain of the Ebola virus causing a deadly outbreak in the Democratic Republic of Congo.
11: There is no vaccine or treatment for the Bundibugyo type of Ebola, which has killed more than 1,700 people in Congo and is the largest outbreak of the virus ever reported there. Ebola has never been detected in Canada, but it will be the first country to participate in Moderna's trial in a global race to develop a vaccine. Participants are healthy adults and will not be exposed to the virus to test the vaccine. The phase one trial will evaluate the vaccine's safety, determine the right dosage, monitor for side effects, and study the antibody response. A spokesperson for Moderna says the first volunteer in the trial received the shot on Monday, and that the company expects to enroll 80 people in Toronto, Halifax, and Truro, Nova Scotia. Nicole Ireland, The Canadian Press, Toronto.
7: Well, drivers who use Yonge Street and Thornhill will have to start getting used to a new traffic pattern near John Street. 680's Kyle Hawking with the details.
12: This is work related to the Yonge North subway extension, and crews have had to clear some space for excavation. On Yonge Street, just south of John, lanes have now been shifted to the west while a large work zone is put in place. A new emergency exit building that will exist between the future stations at Clark and Royal Orchard is being built. Crews will have to install concrete piles more than 40 meters into the ground to form foundation walls, and that's noisy work. It's worth pointing out that there are no assurances that work will only happen during daytime, so residents take note. Good news for drivers, though, is that two lanes north and south will be maintained through the area at all times, but turning restrictions will be in place. Work on this is expected to continue until at least fall 2029. For the 9-Year Drive, I'm Kyle Hawking.
3: And in La Belle-Provence, provincial police in Quebec have called in the military to dispose of a suspected grenade that was found at a campground south of Montreal. Police there say a person found the object this morning and brought it to a building. A Canadian Armed Forces spokesperson says its team will first figure out if the object is actually a grenade and then will decide whether it can be safely taken to a military base for safe disposal. Quite the explosive discovery. Up next, a check on the price at the pumps.
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3: Time now for the gas price update. Enpro is predicting no change at midnight, saying the price will hold at just under $1.73 a liter at most GTA stations. There's a stalled vehicle on the eastbound 401 in Mississauga. Details coming up in traffic and weather together. 680 News Time, 910.
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7: This report brought to you by Foodland. Good news on the westbound 401. That crash at Kennedy and the collectors that was blocking the right lane has cleared away. All lanes reopened. No longer anything to steer clear of. Eastbound 401. As Asher mentioned a couple moments ago, at Winston Churchill in Mississauga, stalled vehicle blocks the right lane. So keep an eye out for that. It's not really causing much of a delay, just a bit of a visual distraction. And then much further along the eastbound 401 at Liverpool and the Express, the left lane blocked off. Northbound 404 ramp to Bloomington shut down for maintenance. Southbound 404, same thing, ramp to Bloomington closed for construction. North 400 at Highway 88, road work taking up the left-hand lane. On the westbound QEW at Trafalgar, the HOV lane blocked by construction. Niagara bound QEW can't get on from Ontario Street in Beamsville because of maintenance. Toronto-bound QEW at Centennial Parkway. Roadwork blocks the left lane. And then eastbound QEW east of here, Ontario, two left lanes shut down due to construction. Eastbound 403 at Winston Churchill, the right lane taken out, as are the Winston Churchill ramps onto the east 403. Also can't exit that route to Erin Mills because of more construction. On City Streets, Queen blocked in both directions, Bathurst to Markham because of a fire investigation. Locals love fresh beef. Get 10% off well-marbled cut from Canada AAA beef when you buy two of the same cut. See in store for details. Next report at 9:21 with the forecast, Jesse Upel.
16: This evening, with a low of 16 degrees, we're watching for some patchy fog developing tonight. And then tomorrow, lots of sunshine and a high of 29 degrees, feeling more like 35, so a bit more humid. Sun and cloud to start off on Thursday. The clouds start to really roll in. And for the afternoon, we'll have that risk of isolated showers and thunderstorms, a high of 28 degrees. Tonight's low, 16.
3: Right now in downtown Toronto, the sun has set. It's 24 degrees. It feels like 28. 680 News Time, 9:13. 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The $200 million Phoenix Species Project aims to revive 100 of Earth's most threatened species. They include endangered lemurs, salamanders, and pigs. DiCaprio met with Bezos back in 2021, which they say eventually led to the launch of this project. Coming up next, we'll check your top stories and let you know how the new look Jays are doing in Houston.

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3: We got a clear sky. It's 24 degrees, feeling like 28 in downtown Toronto. Good evening. I'm Asher Roth. Busy day for fire crews who had to tackle three separate high-rise fires. The first in St. Jamestown at around 3 o'clock this morning. It left four people injured. The second was a fully involved fire at a Malvern high-rise, leaving one person dead. The third happened at around 10:30, just blocks away from the first fire. It left a man dead. It was described as a cooking-related incident. Also in St. Jamestown, minutes after that third fire broke out, there was a crash between two scooters and a car. It left four people injured, one of them critically, and recovery efforts continue in St. Catharines today after a major storm over the weekend caused citywide flooding. Mayor Matt Sisko says that community's gotten about 400 millimeters of rain over the past 2 weeks.
4: No municipal system in Canada is going to be designed to handle rainfall of this magnitude.
3: He says crews are working around the clock to help residents and businesses. Time now for sports. From Sportsnet 590, The Fan, here's J.J. Evison. J.J., the trade day didn't quite go as planned.
5: No, Asher, you savage. Only made it through six batters in Houston before leaving the game after tweaking something in his lower body while warming up before the third inning. Still awaiting more on that. But the game goes on. In step Chad Dallas, who struck out two in the bottom of the third to keep things intact. We are now in the bottom of the fourth with two out and a runner on first. You can catch it on Sportsnet 590 and Sportsnet. Moving to tennis, Catherine Seabov had the 10th seed on the ropes until she didn't. Marta Kostyuk stormed back from a 4-1 deficit to win the opener before cruising through the second, leaving Kayla Cross and Layla Fernandez, to keep the home crowd invested in Toronto. But in Montreal, the Cinderella story, it's over as well. It was a pretty good ride for Canadian qualifier Duncan Chan. He bowed out in a third set tiebreak earlier. Richmond Hill's Denis Shapovalov forced to retire from his match due to an ankle injury, and Gabriel Diallo is set to take on Luciano Dardari of Italy in the last match of the night session on center court. First serve shortly after the match between Francis Tiafoe and Marin Cilic wraps up, and it is Tiafoe ahead 4-1 in the third and deciding set. And moving to hoops, it might feel like Groundhog Day for the Tempo tonight. Two nights after getting run off the floor by Golden State, they're back at Chase Center, hoping the sequel has a different ending. Tip-off goes at 10, and at the Hlinka Gretzky Cup in Edmonton, Canada looking to follow up its dominant win over Switzerland last night with another win. They're taking on Slovakia tonight. They're ahead 5-1 now in the third period. Sports at 15 and 45, pass every hour or anytime at sportsnet.ca.
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3: 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It's 9:18. A U.S. Senate Judiciary Committee addressed concerns regarding AI surveillance pricing earlier today, a practice that involves companies apparently using AI and personal data to charge different prices to different customers. Critics call it a scam and a reinvention of consumer ripoffs. ABC's Melissa Aiden has more.
9: Critics say it's just not fair. They feel like it's not fair for a retailer to determine what to charge you based on information like your internet browsing history, where you live, and what you've actually paid for similar goods in the past. Now, there is the Electronic Privacy Information Center. That's a nonprofit that's working to protect people's privacy during this time. And they're saying that this basically threatens affordability in a time where a lot of goods and services are just more expensive than ever.
3: Here in Toronto, Mayor Olivia Chow announced nearly 2 weeks ago that she's putting forth a motion effectively to halt the practice of surveillance pricing. Meantime, according to a major union, hospitals in this province are experiencing a sizable funding crunch. But as 680's Richard Southern tells us, the health minister disagrees.
11: Hospital funding isn't keeping up with growing cost pressures. That's the claim made today by CUPE. The union representing thousands of hospital workers released a report here at Queen's Park that it says shows daily operating budgets at Ontario hospitals have plummeted. Doug Allen with CUPE.
14: Do hospitals have enough money to actually pay their day-to-day bills? No, they don't. That's why the hospitals have to borrow money just to make payroll.
11: The Ford government, though, pushing back against this, calling the CUPE claims, quote, entirely misguided. Health Minister Sylvia Jones.
16: There was a three-year period of time under the previous Liberal government where hospitals received zero to their base money.
11: She says hospital funding is up 50% since 2018. CUPE, though, believes the sector needs a $5 billion cash injection. Richard Southern, Queen's Park.
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23: All right, Asher. So the construction continues to ramp up out there across the major highways. This report brought to you by Frank Leo. But we will start with a stalled vehicle that is lingering on the eastbound 401 at Winston Churchill. It's blocking the right-hand lane. And then at Liverpool in the Express, the left lane blocked by maintenance. Westbound 401 at Westney and Ajax, the left lane is shut down. North 400 at Highway 88, the left lane blocked. And at Essa, the right lane is shut down. North 404 ramp to Bloomington off limits. So is the south 404 exit ramp to Bloomington. Eastbound, or I should say westbound QEW at Trafalgar, the HOV lane is taken out. Now onto the eastbound QEW. East of Hure, Ontario, two left lanes blocked. Expect delays through that area. Eastbound 403 at Winston Churchill, the right lane blocked. Also can't get on from Winston Churchill or get off to Erin Mills. Westbound 403 at Mavis, they're setting up construction in the two right lanes and also roadwork blocking the Erin Mills ramps onto the westbound 403. On City Streets, Queen blocked both ways, Bathurst to Markham for a fire investigation. 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Next report at 9:31 with the long-range forecast. Jesse Upel.
24: Clear skies across the GTA this evening. Tonight, there is that possibility of some patchy fog developing, low near 16 degrees. A light southeast wind develops for tomorrow. Lots of sunshine and slightly above seasonal with a high of 29 degrees, feeling more like 35 for the afternoon. Sun and cloud to start off on your Thursday, but have the umbrella ready. By Thursday afternoon, there will be that risk of isolated showers and thunderstorms, a high near 28 degrees. Unsettled for Friday as well, on and off scattered showers, risk of thunderstorms, and a high near 27. Tonight's low 16.
3: In downtown Toronto this hour, it's 24 degrees, feeling like 28 under a clear sky.
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3: Coming up at 9:30, more on the three high-rise fires that happened in Toronto this morning. Two of them in St. Jamestown, one of them in the Malvern area of Scarborough. Two of them turned out to be fatal. And we'll have the details on a dramatic rescue on the Scarborough Bluffs of a man who'd been stuck at the top of a cliff for about 24 hours.
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3: Well, Denis Shapovalov's time at the National Bank Open this week ended not with a match point, but with a painful walk to the net. 680's J.J. Evison explains.
2: The Richmond Hill native won the opening set against American Zachary Sfida, but began struggling with his right leg late in the second. After falling behind 3-love in the deciding set, Shapovalov retired, later explaining that an ankle injury suffered in last week's Los Cabos final led to tension elsewhere.
4: Felt like other parts of my body were starting to go. Started having muscle tension and problems in my hamstring and my quad. Started to feel my knee. So it was just a combination of things.
2: With Shapovalov out, Canada's hopes now rest with Gabriel Diallo and Felix Auger-Aliassime as the country's 68-year wait for a men's champion continues. From the Sports Center, I'm J.J. Evison.
3: Stateside, a teenage boy dressed as a clown is now in police custody, wanted in connection with a homicide investigation in Illinois. ABC's Chuck Sievertson has the details.
5: A 15-year-old has been arrested after a deadly shooting Tuesday night in East St. Louis, Illinois. State police say someone reported a body lying in the road. They say troopers quickly identified a teenager who they found at a home. Investigators say video circulating online appears to show the teen wearing a clown costume. They say the investigation continues.
3: Neighbors told local media that they saw the teen going door to door in the area, peering into windows, carrying a large knife. Officers say there's no ongoing threat to the public there, but did state whether the teenager was a main suspect in that investigation. A trip to the business center next.
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3: It is time now for the market minute. The TSX rose by 575 points, closing at 35,801. On Wall Street, the Dow had a great day. It was up by 907. The S&P rose by 136. The Canadian dollar closed at 71.1 cents U.S. With more big stories, here's Bloomberg.
27: McDonald's ousting the president of U.S. operations after the slowest sales growth in more than a year last quarter, despite World Cup soccer promotions, new value menu items, and more changes that should have boosted sales. So now, look for even more promotions at Mickey D's. Stocks soared higher today with the Dow and the S&P at new all-time highs on rising hopes for a deal that would reopen the Strait of Hormuz to ship traffic. That sent oil down nearly 6%, under $76 a barrel, while the Dow was up 907 points, a gain of 1.7%. The Nasdaq, thanks to gains in chipmakers and AI-related stocks, up 671 points. That's a 2.5% leap. The S&P added 136, a 1.8% gain. An earnings beat after the close from SpaceX. Revenues topped $7.8 billion, over $1 billion more than forecast, but shares are lower in late trading after it announced over $18 billion in spending on AI just last quarter. Tom Busby, Bloomberg Radio.
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3: Downtown Toronto right now, a clear sky. It's 24 degrees. It feels like 28 with the humidity. Brandon DuPont is our intrepid editor this evening. Patrick Luciani is our news director. 680 News Radio is CFTR AM Toronto. 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
10: Good evening. It's Tuesday, August 4th. I'm Alain Quevillon.
3: I'm Asher Roth. Good evening. Here's what's making news right now.
12: Some St. Jamestown residents say they're shocked after two fires at apartment buildings in the neighborhood. One man's dead. Four more people are hurt.
13: One person has died following a two-alarm fire on the 16th floor of a high-rise near Nielsen and McLevin in Scarborough.
14: Toronto fire officials say crews have rescued a man who became trapped on the Scarborough Bluffs for about 24 hours. We have more on the rescue straight ahead.
10: And WestJet flight schedules seem to be getting back on track after a short work stoppage for flight attendants over the long weekend.
2: The Astros open the scoring against the Jays in the fourth inning. Day three at the National Bank Open coming to a close, and the Tempo take on the Valkyries in the lone WNBA game tonight. Sports at 45.
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10: Time for Rogers Xfinity Internet traffic and weather together on the ones. 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
23: This report brought to you by Don Valley North Toyota. Still have a stalled vehicle eastbound 401 at Winston Churchill, blocking the right-hand lane. No delays, just a bit of a visual distraction. And then at Liverpool in the Express, the left lane blocked by maintenance. Further along at Harmony and Oshawa, the left lane also taken out because of construction. West 401 at Westney, the left lane blocked. North 400 at Highway 88, the left lane shut down at Essa, the right lane blocked. So is the ramp to Dunlop. South Bend 400 at Highway 89, watch out for construction in the left-hand lane. South 404, can't exit to Bloomington. Same story on the North 404, the ramp to Bloomington shut down because of construction. Westbound QEW at Trafalgar, the HOV lane is a no-go. It is blocked by maintenance. Eastbound QEW east of here, Ontario. Two left lanes are shut down. Westbound 403 at Mavis, watch out for construction in the two right lanes. You also can't get onto the West 403 from Aaron Mills because of construction. Eastbound 403 at Winston Churchill, the right lane is taken out. So are the Winston Churchill ramps under the East 403 and the exit ramp to Aaron Mills. Good news on city streets. Queen was blocked both ways, Bathurst to Markham, for a fire investigation, but that problem has cleared away, so all lanes have been reopened. Canadians love Toyota, and Don Valley North Toyota is one of the best places to get one. 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Next report at 9:41 with the forecast. Jesse Upel.
24: It's a mild and mostly clear evening across the GTA, watching for some patchy fog developing tonight with a low of 16 degrees. Wednesday, lots of sunshine, slightly warmer and a bit more muggy with a light southeast wind, 29, feeling more like 35. Tonight's low, 16.
3: In downtown Toronto right now, it's clear, 23 degrees, feels like 26. 680 News Time, 9:32.
10: Residents of the city's St. Jamestown area speaking out about living conditions in their neighborhood after two high-rise fires blocks away and hours apart left a man dead and four others injured.
3: 680's Sophia Vavaroutsos has more from the Wellesley and Sherbourne area.
12: Some residents in the St. Jamestown neighborhood say they're shocked after separate fires at buildings within blocks of each other. One at this building near Wellesley and Sherbourne broke out in a 19th floor unit. Officials say it's believed to have been a cooking-related fire. One man was pronounced dead. Some residents gathered in a garden area outside the building.
15: I watched at the balcony. There was all flame.
11: I was really scared.
12: Earlier, another fire at a building nearby saw four people injured, including two children. Some are blaming maintenance for how often these fires break out and spread.
15: They're all older buildings. They're not updating what they're supposed to update.
16: It's going to happen. One way or another, it's negligence. So,
17: fire alarms go off in about 10, if not even more, times a day.
12: Investigations into both fires are ongoing. Near Wellesley and Sherburne, Sophia Favaroutsos, 680 News Radio.
10: And about 3 hours prior to that fatal fire downtown, a high-rise fire in Scarborough's Malvern neighborhood left another person dead. 680's Momin Qureshi is at the scene near Nielsen and McLevin.
13: The balcony of this 16th floor apartment has been charred black. Toronto Fire saying when they arrived around 7:30 this morning, they found this unit engulfed in flames, but thanks to their quick action, they were able to prevent it from spreading any further. When they arrived, they also found a body lying at the base of the building. Now Toronto Fire is trying to determine if that person died trying to escape the fire or for another reason.
18: We are now working with Toronto Police to determine some of those witness statements to see what is true. It's early stages yet. I wouldn't want to give you that information and it be wrong.
13: Krista says she lives in the unit right next door to where the fire began, telling me right now she feels a little numb and still in shock after losing her neighbor of almost 11 years.
19: She was very quiet, but she'd very, very, very nice. Anytime I would see her, she'd always say hi. She was always bubbly, and she always loved my dogs.
13: In Scarborough, I'm Omen Qureshi.
3: This is 680 News Radio at 9:35. A man's lucky to be alive after being stranded on the Scarborough Bluffs for 24 hours or so. 680's Phil Martino has more on the rescue effort.
24: Toronto fire crews were called to the Scarborough Bluffs around 8 a.m. after a passerby heard someone in trouble.
21: After a period of time, the person was located. We were able to go to just do a ladder rescue. So a ladder was brought forward rather than a full rope system that we normally use on the bluffs. That person was successfully removed from the bluff.
24: That's Commander John Davidson, who says a man suffered minor injuries.
21: But apparently dehydration caused from a significant period of time exposed to the elements.
24: It's unclear why the man was there or exactly how he got stuck. Davidson says he apparently fell over the edge, but he cannot confirm that. He was found about 30 to 40 feet from the top of the bluffs. I'm Phil Martino.
10: 680 News Time, 9:36. The mayor of St. Catharines says crews continue to work around the clock to respond to urgent service requests due to citywide flooding. Matt Sisko says up to 400 millimeters of rain has fallen in his community in the last couple of weeks.
22: Tim, the reality is that no municipal system in Canada is going to be designed to handle rainfall of this magnitude. It's just not possible. The scale and the sequence of the storms we experienced created conditions that exceeded what even modern design standards anticipate.
10: He adds this is an all-hands-on-deck response from the city and the recovery is going to take quite some time. St. Catharines and neighboring Lincoln have declared a state of emergency.
3: WestJet flight disruptions appear to be tailing off after a brief work stoppage over the long weekend. The Calgary-based airline has said a full return to normal operations would take time. WestJet reached a tentative agreement early on Monday morning with its union representing its 4,400 flight attendants. They walked off the job early Sunday morning after WestJet and QP failed to reach a new agreement before the strike deadline.
10: So this is a thing. A SpaceX Falcon 9 rocket expected to crash into the moon early tomorrow morning, and there's a slight chance we could see the impact from Earth. City's Rianne Campbell with the details.
28: The impact will come from a piece of equipment that was part of the Falcon 9 launch early last year. That mission helped SpaceX put a lunar rover on the moon, and now the rocket booster then helped launch. It is expected to crash into the lunar surface at around 2:35 a.m. Eastern Time. The impact is expected to leave a 16-foot deep crater in the moon, and it could also trigger a bright spark that might be visible from Earth, but would be very difficult to see with the naked eye. The best views will likely come from images that are taken with high-tech telescopes and satellites that are already orbiting the moon.
10: Guess I should have asked for that telescope for Christmas after all. Scientists can use this rare occurrence to learn more about Earth's natural satellite as well as prepare for how to shield astronauts and any future infrastructure sent there.
3: Well, after previously announcing a couple of friendlies on home soil this fall, Canada's men's soccer team is scheduled a showdown with its cross-border rival.
0: Canada will be heading to St. Paul, Minnesota for an October 6 friendly with the U.S. at Alliance Field. It will be the first time since 2025 that these two will face off when Canada beat the Americans 2-1 in the third place game in the Nations League. Before playing the States, Canada will have a couple of friendlies on home soil. They'll take on Chile September 26 at BMO Field and then play Peru October 3rd in Montreal. While tomorrow at 6:30, Canada will meet Jamaica in the quarterfinals of the CONCACAF U20 Championship, a spot in the final four on the line along with the spot in next year's FIFA U20 World Cup, which will be held in Azerbaijan and Uzbekistan. From the Sports Center, I'm Alex Ixero.
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10: 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Coming up in 60, traffic and weather together.
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23: This report brought to you by Desjardins. Construction starting to pile up across the major routes on the westbound 401 at West Dean Ajax. The left lane blocked. Eastbound 401 at Winston Churchill. Still have that stalled vehicle blocking the right lane, not causing any sort of delay. Just a bit of a visual distraction, so be careful through there. And then on the northbound 400 at Highway 88, the left lane blocked off at Essa. The right lane shut down. So is the ramp to Dunlop. And there's delays through that stretch of the northbound 400. Southbound 400 at Bayfield. Two left lanes blocked at Highway 89. The left lane shut down. South 404, you can't exit to Bloomington because of construction. Same deal. Northbound 404 ramp to Bloomington is shut down. Westbound QEW at Trafalgar, the HOV lane is taken out. Eastbound QEW east of Hurontario, Ontario, two left lanes are blocked off there as well. Northbound 410 at Beauvais, the right lane is shut down because of maintenance. The Beauvais ramps onto the North 410 are a no-go because of construction. West 403 at Mavis, two right lanes are blocked. So are the Aaron Mills ramps onto the West 403. Eastbound 403 at Winston Churchill, the right lane blocked. Can't get onto the East 403 from Winston Churchill. Also can't exit to Aaron Mills because of more construction. On city streets, northbound Huron, Ontario at King Street, construction blocking the two left lanes. Renting, protect what matters to you with tenant insurance from Desjardins Insurance. 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Next report at 9:51 with the forecast. Jesse Upel.
24: Calm conditions this evening with clear skies and a low of 16 degrees. There is that chance of some patchy fog developing in parts of the Golden Horseshoe, and that will dissipate by tomorrow morning. Lots of sunshine, 29 for the high, feeling more like 35 with that humidity, and then sun and cloud to start off on Thursday. By Thursday afternoon, we are looking at that risk of isolated showers and thunderstorms, a high of 28 degrees, and still quite unsettled for Friday. Tonight's low, 16.
10: 24 degrees right now in downtown Toronto, 680 News Time, 943. Extreme heat has claimed more than a dozen lives in South Korea. Temperatures have reached 42.5 degrees Celsius in some spots, the highest measured in the country over the last 122 years. The president urging authorities to increase support for the vulnerable community and step up power system inspections as air conditioning use surges. In 60 seconds, top headlines in sports, including the Blue Jays taking on the Houston Astros. And it's not going the Jays' way right now in the sixth inning. 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
10: 24 degrees right now in downtown Toronto. Good evening. I'm Ali Kevyon. Here are the top stories this hour. Chaotic morning in the St. Jamestown neighborhood. Fire crews responded to two separate high-rise fires, one of which started in the kitchen and left a man dead. The other left four people injured, including two children. This all happened before 11 a.m. near Wellesley and Sherburn. Over in Scarborough, an apartment fire on a 16th floor unit has left one person dead. That person found on the ground when crews arrived on scene. According to investigators, neighbors say the victim was trying to self-evacuate. And still ahead on 680 News Radio.
25: A union representing hospital workers ringing the alarm bell.
26: Do hospitals have enough money to actually pay their day-to-day bills? No, they don't.
25: How the Ford government's pushing back against the claims of a funding crunch.
10: 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The Fan, JJ, the game feels like it's in the sixth inning, but it's actually not.
27: No, LA and the Jays, they're looking for back-to-back wins, but it's going to be a tough one. Chad Dallas in for the injured Trey Savage, who left after two innings of work with what the club is calling left knee discomfort. Toronto were down two in the top of the fifth. They weren't quite out then.
29: Andrés Giménez at first, and Straw swinging as Giménez took off. Straw gave it a solid ride out into left center. It's going to bounce off the track to the wall. Giménez will come around and score the first run of the ball game for the Blue Jays.
27: Eric Smith with the call on Sportsnet 590. Miles Straw then came in on a wild pitch to make it 2-2, but moments ago, Taylor Trammell took Chad Dallas deep on a three-run shot. It is 6-2 now, headed to the top of the sixth on Sportsnet 590 and Sportsnet. Moving to day three of the National Bank Open, Canada down to two players in the National Bank Open's women's singles draw. Toronto's Catherine Sebov was eliminated in straight sets by 10th-seeded Marta Kostyuk. Layla Fernandez opens her tournament tomorrow. Kayla Cross looking to build on the first WTA win of her career tomorrow as well. Over to the men in Montreal, Denis Shapovalov forced to retire due to injury against American Zachary Svida. Fellow countryman Leo Draxel bounced by Spain's Daniel Morita. Gabriel Diallo takes on Luciano Dardaria of Italy on center court in Montreal with first serve in a few moments' time. One game on the WNBA schedule tonight. The good news, the Toronto Tempo know exactly what to expect from Golden State. The bad news, they saw it two nights ago. The Valkyries hammered Toronto 96-79 on Sunday, and the struggling Tempo will try to avoid a seventh straight loss in the rematch tip-off at the top of the hour. Sports at 15 and 45 past every hour or anytime at sportsnet.ca.
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10: You're listening to 680 News Radio Toronto. It's 9:48. Unions representing hospital workers are calling out government funding levels once again, but the health ministry says it's not the full picture. 680's Richard Southern has more from Queen's Park.
25: Ringing the alarm bells about what it says is a hospital funding crunch was CUPE, the union representing thousands of hospital workers. It released a report here at the legislature today that it says shows operating budgets have failed to keep up with growing cost pressures. Doug Allen with CUPE.
26: The hospitals have to borrow money just to make payroll. The result is also job cuts and layoffs. There has been over 1,300 eliminations of jobs in Ontario hospitals.
25: The Ford government, though, says the CUPE claim is, quote, entirely misguided. Health Minister Sylvia Jones says she has given the hospitals a cash injection over the past 4 years.
0: $1 billion on two hospital base.
25: But the union says a one-time $5 billion top-up is needed to keep hospital balance sheets looking healthy. Richard Southern, Queen's Park.
10: Canada-U.S. Trade Minister Dominic LeBlanc has arrived back in the U.S. Capitol, where he's set to engage in another slate of meetings with American senators and industry leaders.
1: LeBlanc is joined on the trip by Canada's chief trade negotiator, Janice Charette. Both of them were in Washington last week, meeting with U.S. Trade Representative Jameson Greer. But LeBlanc did not specify what they discussed. A government source says this week's trip has LeBlanc meeting with industry groups who'd like the Canada-U.S. trade agreement to be renewed, as well as various U.S. senators and members of Canada's trade negotiating team. The source also says it has not been decided yet how long LeBlanc will stay in Washington. Jason White, The Canadian Press.
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10: 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Traffic and weather together on the ones. Here's Luke Shields.
23: This report brought to you by Taste of the Danforth. Busy drive across the major routes. East 401 at Winston Churchill. The right lane blocked by a stalled vehicle. Not really causing any sort of delay. Just a bit of a visual distraction right now. So be careful through there. And then you hit the construction from the Allen to Morningside and the Express. Moving maintenance blocks the right lane at Kennedy and the Collectors. The right lane taken out. So is the northbound Kennedy and the McCowan ramps onto the East 401. At Liverpool and the Express, the left lane shut. And then at Harmony and Oshawa, the left lane blocked off there as well. Westbound 401 at Westie and Ajax, the two left lanes are blocked. North 400 at Highway 88, the left lane shut. And then at Essex now, the two right lanes blocked off. Southbound 400 at Bayfield, two left lanes are blocked. At Highway 89, the left lane is taken out there as well. Southbound 404 DVP can't exit to Bloomington. Same thing, northbound 404 exit ramp to Bloomington is a no-go because of construction. Westbound QEW at Trafalgar, the HOV lane is shut down. Eastbound QEW east of here, Ontario, two left lanes are blocked. Expect delays through there on the east QEW. Northbound 410 at Beauvais, the right lane blocked. Can't get on from Beauvais or from Sandalwood. So, on the westbound 403 at Mavis, construction set up in the two right lanes. Also can't access the west 403 from Aaron Mills. Eastbound 403 at Winston Churchill, the right lane shut down. The Winston Churchill ramps out of the east 403 are no-go. So is the exit ramp to Aaron Mills. And on city streets, northbound here, Ontario, at King Street, construction blocking the two left lanes. Toronto's favorite summer tradition is back. Taste of the Danforth is serving incredible food, live entertainment, family fun, and more. This weekend, don't miss Taste of the Danforth. Your next traffic report at 10:01 with the extended forecast. Jesse Uppel.
24: It's a mostly clear night across the GTA, dipping down to 16 degrees tonight. That risk of some patchy fog for some areas. And then tomorrow back into the sunshine with a light southeast wind and a high near 29 degrees. Afternoon humidex near 35, so a bit more muggy. And then Thursday, sun and cloud, increasing clouds for the afternoon with that risk of isolated showers and thunderstorms, 28 for the high. 27 degrees on Friday, but have the umbrella ready. We have scattered showers in the forecast and that risk of isolated storms. Tonight's low, 16.
10: 24 degrees right now in downtown Toronto.
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10: Coming up at 10 o'clock, details on two separate fatal fires in the city that happened earlier this morning, and more on the ongoing cleanup in the Niagara region following heavy rainfall over the long weekend. 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
10: Authorities say they've arrested a man who was walking the grounds and appeared to be monitoring security planning at President Donald Trump's California golf course 2 days ahead of the president's visit. The Los Angeles County Sheriff's Department said the man was taking photos and video and had a 16-round magazine with ammunition in his pocket. They recovered a loaded pistol in his car. The Sheriff's Department announced the arrest today as Trump was preparing to arrive for a fundraising dinner at his golf club outside of Los Angeles. The 38-year-old man was charged with several felonies, including second-degree robbery and possessing a prohibited firearm. In tonight's entertainment update, The Devil Wears Prada 2, keeping its crown as it moves from the big screen to the one in your living room.
15: I hope that's not what you're wearing to the dinner.
16: The streaming debut of The Devil Wears Prada 2 proves that Miranda Priestly is always in fashion. The sequel is now the biggest live-action movie premiere on Disney Plus and Hulu since Deadpool and Wolverine, drawing more than 15 million views after 5 days. Disney is the parent company of ABC News.
15: Everything after this moment will not only determine your career, but life.
16: Viola Davis is returning to the medium that won her the Emmy in her EGOT. She'll star in a new Paramount Plus series called Ascent as a corporate fixer who has to save her estranged daughter. It's Davis's second lead series role following How to Get Away with Murder. And it seems like the Eagles will never leave the Sphere, Las Vegas. The Rock and Roll Hall of Famers just added 4 new dates for 2027 to their ongoing residency at the high-tech venue. Tickets go on sale August 14th. Chuck Sievertson, ABC News.
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10: Now time for the market update. The TSX was up 575 points to 35,801. Strong day on Wall Street. The Dow rose by 907 at the close. The Canadian dollar is 71.10 cents U.S. With more, here's Bloomberg.
21: Fresh record closing highs today for the Dow and the S&P 500 and all the major averages up 1.75% to 2.5% on growing hopes for a deal between the U.S. and Iran to reopen the Strait of Hormuz. The Dow today up 907 points. The Nasdaq up 671. The S&P added 136, and oil below $76 a barrel. Late earnings from SpaceX, its first ever. They were better than forecast, but investors not happy about the more than $18 billion it spent on AI last quarter. Shares falling in late trading. The Major League Baseball Owners Management Council approving the sale of the 58 and 55 San Diego Padres for $3.9 billion, the most ever for an MLB team. The remaining team owners will vote on the purchase later this year. And a reset for the money-losing luxury EV maker Lucid is looking to save $1.4 billion.

0: trees, just a bit of a visual distraction for drivers. So be careful through there on the eastbound 401. And then you hit the construction, and there is a lot of it from the Allen to Morningside in the Express, the right lane blocked by moving maintenance. So, and then at Young and the Collectors, the right lane blocked by construction. So are the Young ramps out of the East 401, along with the ramps to and from Bayview and to and from Leslie. At Kennedy and the Collectors, the right lane blocked off. Can't get onto the East 401 from northbound Kennedy because of maintenance. And then more ramp closures. The McCowan, Corporate Drive, Markham, eastbound Progress, and northbound Nielsen ramps onto the East 401, all off limits because of construction. At Liverpool and the Express, two left lanes are taken out. Westbound 401 at Westney and Ajax, two left lanes blocked. On the northbound 404, the ramp to Bloomington is a no-go because of maintenance. Same thing, south 404 can't exit to Bloomington because of construction. Northbound 427 ramp to Dundas closed for more road work. On the south 427, watch out for a new problem at Burnham Thorpe in the Express, the stalled vehicle that blocks the right-hand lane. Eastbound 403 at Winston Churchill, the right lane blocked. So are the Winston Churchill ramps out of these 403 and the exit ramp to Aaron Mills. Westbound 403 at Mavis, two right lanes blocked. Expect some delays through there. Can't get onto the west 403 from Aaron Mills because of more road work. Now's the time to stock up for your job site at the Home Depot. Milwaukee Megamont on now, plus lowered prices on insulation, flooring, and more. Next report at 10:11 with the forecast. Jesse Upel.
1: It's a mostly clear sky this evening, 16 for tonight's low, and that risk of some patchy fog developing tonight. Tomorrow, lots of sunshine, light southeast winds, and a high of 29 degrees, feeling more like 35 for the afternoon. Tonight's low, 16.
2: Feels like 26 degrees right now in downtown Toronto. 680 News, time 10:03.
3: There's a tragic morning in Toronto, in St. Jamestown. A man has died following a fire in a high-rise building that happened just hours after another fire left four people injured just down the block.
2: 680's Sophia Vavaruzzo joins us with the details.
4: The fire broke out around 10:30 this morning in a 19th floor unit of this high-rise apartment near Wellesley and Sherbourne. Fire crews provided an update outside.
5: There was smoke in the unit from a small kitchen fire. Our crews found a male, vital signs absent.
4: That man was pronounced dead. Residents say he's an older man. Police have not confirmed the details of his identity. It's back to business as usual at the apartment, but confused residents were packing the garden area outside for most of the day.
6: I smelt it and I wasn't really surprised where it was coming from.
7: I was scared when I woke up. I smell a smoke.
4: It's the second fire in this neighborhood this morning alone. Another one at a nearby building injured four people, including two children. Outside 200 Wellesley Street, Sophia Vavaruzzo, 680 News Radio.
3: Meantime, in Scarborough, the Ontario Fire Marshal is now investigating another high-rise fire that left one person dead. 680's Moman Qureshi has more from the Nielsen and McLevin area.
8: 16 floors below where a fire engulfed an apartment, leaving the balcony charred and blackened. Toronto Fire finding a body laying at the base of the building. Alyssa just happened to be walking by at the time.
9: And I usually take my walk around this corner, so when I was walking, right, I looked up and I saw the smoke, so then I knew it was real. But then when I looked on the ground, I saw the body.
8: Toronto Fire says they are now working with Toronto Police to try to determine if that person died in the fire, trying to escape the fire, or for another reason entirely. Krista lives in the unit next door to where the fire broke out.
10: This is a tough situation. I don't even know if she had family. Yeah, I don't know. I'm just still numb. We've been here 11 years. So I've known her the whole 11 years.
8: She says her neighbor lived alone, describing her as quiet, nice, and bubbly. At the corner of McLevin and Nielsen, I'm Omen Qureshi.
2: 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One person's fighting for their life and three others in hospital after a crash this morning involving two scooters and a car. Happened near Parliament and Wellesley Street around 10:30 this morning. Paramedics tell 680 News Radio that one person suffered serious life-threatening injuries and three other people suffered non-life-threatening injuries. Police say all parties remained at the scene.
3: 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This just into 680 News Radio Toronto, iconic Canadian news anchor Lloyd Robertson has died. Robertson's family confirmed the news to CTV, where Robertson served as lead anchor for decades, from 1976 through 2011. Before that, Robertson spent about 20 years with the CBC. Lloyd Robertson was 92 years old. Stay with us for more on this developing story.
2: 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It was an intense 24 hours for a man who needed to be rescued from a remote area of the Scarborough Bluffs. More from 680's Phil Martino.
11: A passerby heard someone in

0: trouble on the bluffs around 8 this morning and called 911. Toronto Fire Services Commander John Davidson says it took some time to find the trapped man, but once they found him, they used a ladder for the rescue.
1: He's very fortunate the passerby did hear him. He's very fortunate in being discovered and rescued from the situation.
0: Davidson says the man suffered minor injuries and had to be treated for dehydration because he had spent a significant time exposed to the elements. It's unclear why he was there or exactly how he got stuck.
1: My understanding, the individual apparently fell over the edge, but I cannot confirm that.
0: The man was found about 30 to 40 feet from the top of the bluffs. I'm Phil Martino.
2: 680 News Time, 10:07. Cleanups underway in St. Catharines after citywide flooding that happened over the weekend. The city's mayor, Matt Sisko, says it's due to a series of three extraordinary rainfall events that began on July the 21st.
3: By the second and the third storms, the reality is the ground was fully saturated, and there was really no capacity left to absorb any of the additional rainfall. When we talk about volumes, in total, St. Catharines received almost 400 millimeters, depending on the part of the city that you're in. That's well more than a foot of rain.
2: Kutrick will become the fourth Canadian to take part in a long-duration mission to the International Space Station. The crew is set to depart on September the 12th.
4: New lane restrictions now in place on both Birchmount and the Danforth in the Cliffside neighborhood. 680's Jordan Kerr tells us what's going on.
5: A long-term sewer project in the Danforth and Birchmount area is causing more lane closures. Westbound Danforth Avenue is down to a single lane from Birchmount Road to Eastwood Avenue, which is halfway to Warden. Northbound and southbound Birchmount are being put down to a single lane each way going through the intersection as well, so watch out for the barriers and narrowed lanes. A sewer replacement project has been taking place in the area since last year. City crews are replacing old infrastructure to prevent flooding. The entire project won't be done until next year, but the restrictions at Danforth Avenue and Birchmount will only be in place until September 4th. I'm Jordan Kerr.
2: Well, just a few months after London's Jeremy Hansen journeyed around the moon, another Canadian astronaut is set to blast off into space. Rhiann Campbell with City News reports.
6: Alberta's Joshua Kutrick will be heading to the International Space Station as part of a mission that could help lead to medical breakthroughs back here on Earth.
7: I mean, I've dreamt of doing this my whole life. I've been training for this mission for years. So a lot of excitement there to just go and do it. But also a lot of pride, a sense of being proud to be doing this job, not just as me, but to be doing it for Canada.
6: The 44-year-old Kutrick is one of four members assigned to NASA's SpaceX Crew 13 mission. The crew will spend 6 months at the ISS conducting experiments and maintenance work. The mission includes Canadian-led studies on how space travel and microgravity can affect human health. Some of that work could help develop treatments for heart disease or osteoporosis back here on Earth.
2: And Kutrick will become the fourth Canadian to participate in a long-duration mission to the space station. The crew set to depart on September the 12th. And if you are listening closely, yes, I did mistakenly read that same line about 2 minutes ago. Up next, we'll check gas prices.
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2: 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Enpro's predicting no change at midnight, saying the price will hold at just under $1.73 a liter. 680 News Time, 10:10.
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4: All right, Asher Construction, the name of the game out there across the major routes. This report brought to you by BDO Debt Solutions, most of it being on the East 401. From the Allen to Morningside in the Express, moving maintenance blocks the right lane. Can't get on to the East 401 from Yonge. The ramps both to and from Bayview and to and from Leslie shut down as well. So it was the northbound Kennedy ramp onto the East 401, and then more ramp closures. No access to the East 401 from McCowan, Corporate Drive, Markham Road, eastbound Progress, or northbound Nielsen at Liverpool in the Express. Two left lanes blocked. West 401 at Westney and Ajax. Two left lanes are taken out. North 400 ramp to Highway 9 shut down because of construction at Highway 88. The left lane is blocked off. Southbound 400 at Highway 89. Two left lanes are taken out. Can't get onto the South 400 from eastbound Rutherford. Southbound 404 can't exit to Bloomington. Same thing. North 404 exit ramp to Bloomington is off limits. Westbound QEW at Trafalgar. The HOV lane is taken out. Eastbound QEW east of Huron, Ontario. Two left lanes blocked. Heavy delays from Huron, Ontario to Dixie. Southbound 427. There was a stalled vehicle at Burnham Thorpe in the Express blocking the right lane, but that is cleared. All lanes have been reopened. North 410 at Beauvaird, the right lane shut down. So are the Beauvaird and Sandalwood ramps onto the North 410. East 403 can't get onto the highway from Winston Churchill. Also can't exit to Aaron Mills. West 403 at Mavis, two right lanes blocked, as are the Aaron Mills ramps onto the West 403. 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Next report at 1021 with the forecast. Jesse Uppel.
16: Clear and quiet conditions this evening with a low of 16 degrees. We're watching for some patchy fog developing tonight. And then tomorrow, lots of sunshine and a high of 29 degrees, feeling more like 35. So a bit more humid. Sun and cloud to start off on Thursday. The clouds start to really roll in. And for the afternoon, we'll have that risk of isolated showers and thunderstorms, a high of 28 degrees. Tonight's low, 16.
2: And right now in downtown Toronto, we've got a clear sky. It's 23 degrees, feeling like 26. 680 News Time, 10:14.
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2: Clear sky, it's 23 degrees, feeling like 26 in downtown Toronto. Good evening, I'm Asher Roth. Three high-rise fires that happened over the course of less than 8 hours this morning have left two people dead and four others injured. Two of the fires happened in the St. Jamestown area.
23: They're all older buildings. They're not updating what they're supposed to update.
2: Investigations continue into all three fires. A man's lucky to be alive after being rescued from a remote area of the Scarborough Bluffs this morning. After he was stuck there for about 24 hours, emergency crews were called after a passerby heard desperate calls for help and saying goodbye to one of the most iconic and recognizable faces of Canadian TV for over 50 years.
24: I'm Lloyd Robertson. All year long, those of us who work in the national newsroom.
2: Lloyd Robertson, longtime CBC and CTV anchor, has died at the age of 92. 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It's J.J. Evison.
25: Asher, the Blue Jays took a 2-2 tie into the bottom of the fifth against Houston when the Astros hit around Chad Dallas for four more runs, making it 6-2. Dallas in for the injured Treya Savage, who exited with left knee discomfort after two innings of work. It's now 7-2 in the top of the eighth on Sportsnet 590 and Sportsnet. Elsewhere, Tarek Skubal made his debut for the L.A. Dodgers tonight in Chicago against the Cubs. He struck out six but was tagged for two runs over six innings of work. Chicago Cubs ahead 4-1 in the bottom of the eighth. You can catch that on Sportsnet Plus. To tennis, Catherine Seabov's National Bank Open run is over. The Toronto wildcard dropped a 7-6, 6-love decision to 10th-seeded Marta Kostyuk after leading 4-1 in the opening set. Canadians Layla Fernandez and Kayla Cross are both in action tomorrow. In Montreal, Richmond Hill's Denis Shapovalov was forced to retire from his match earlier in the third and deciding set due to an ankle injury. Gabriel Diallo taking on Luciano Darduri now on center court, and is Darduri ahead 4-3 in the first set. Hoops, it's a quick rematch for the Toronto Tempo tonight in San Francisco. Toronto have dropped 6 straight and 9 of their last 10, and heading into another meeting with the Golden State Valkyries, and they are ahead by 2 with 2 minutes left in the first quarter. It is 20-18. And Canada has improved to 2-0 at the Hlinka Gretzky Cup happening in Edmonton. The red and white took down Slovakia tonight 6-1, improving to 2-0 in preliminary play while outscoring opponents 13-4. Sports at 15-45 pass every hour or anytime at sportsnet.ca.
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2: 680 News Time, 10:18. Wildfires across British Columbia are creating some scary scenes for thousands of residents as homes there continue to burn. Cynthia Mulligan with City News has the latest.
26: Roughly 120 wildfires continue to burn across BC today. That includes one rapidly growing blaze near Okanagan Lake, which forced thousands of residents to flee their homes over the weekend.
27: The fire started early in the morning, and we're put on evacuation order that night. This one's worse, so as far as the devastation on the banned land. From our place, we could actually see some of the homes being burnt.
26: Prolonged drought and winds of up to 115 kilometers per hour have helped fuel the wildfires across BC.
2: 100 firefighters from Mexico arrived in British Columbia yesterday to help battle the flames, with hundreds more expected to come and assist later this week. Stateside officials confirm a Salvadorian man died while an immigration detention facility over the weekend appears to have been responsible.
28: Family members of Edwin Lopez Cornejo are demanding accountability and asking for an investigation.
29: They did not give him the proper medicine or the consistent timeline of the medicine he needed. And now ICE is coming out publicly saying through the news that they gave him everything he needed at the proper times that he needed, but that's all lies.
28: At a news conference in Highland Park, New Jersey, his brother Danilo Cornejo, mother Maria, and 12-year-old daughter Ashley say his death at the Delaney Hall ICE detention facility in Newark was from medical negligence.
29: On Friday morning, early morning, a doctor saw him. And Giovanni had told the doctor he couldn't feel half of his face and also his arm.
28: Edwin was arrested in June, accused of entering the U.S. illegally. Federal officials say staff responded immediately after he had a medical emergency and called 911. I'm Jennifer King.
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30: Due to a landmark tobacco settlement, you may qualify for a significant payment if you smoked regularly before November 20th, 1998, and were diagnosed with lung cancer, throat cancer, emphysema, or COPD. An August 31st claim deadline is approaching for Quebec diagnoses prior to March 12, 2012. 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
2: 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Now, Rogers Xfinity Internet, traffic and weather together on the ones. 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
4: This report brought to you by Vertical CPAs. So there is lots of road work out there blanketing the major routes right now. But we will start with a stalled vehicle on the East 401 at Winston Churchill. It's blocking the right-hand lane. It's not causing any sort of delay, just a bit of a visual distraction right now. And then you hit that construction on the East 401, and there is lots of it. Can't get on from Young. The ramps to and from Bayview and to and from Leslie shut down at Kennedy and the collectors, the right lane. Blocked, no access to the East 401 from northbound Kennedy, McCowan, Corporate Drive, Markham Road, eastbound Progress, or northbound Nielsen, all because of road maintenance at Liverpool, and the express two left lanes are blocked off. Westbound 401 ramp to Salem, the two left lanes shut because of construction at Westney, two left lanes blocked off there as well. Northbound 400 ramp to Highway 9, a no-go because of construction. South 400 at Highway 89, two left lanes are blocked. South 404 ramp to Bloomington is unavailable because of maintenance, so is the North 404 ramp to Bloomington. West QEW at Trafalgar, the HOV lane shut down. Eastbound side of the QEW, east of Hure, Ontario, construction taking up the two left lanes, and that's really jamming up the drive from Hure, Ontario to Dixie. Eastbound 403 at Winston Churchill, the right lane block, can't get on from Winston Churchill or off to Erin Mills. Westbound on the 403 at Mavis, watch out for road work in the two right lanes. Also can't access the West 403 from Erin Mills due to some more construction. And on City Street, Shepherd blocked both ways from Allen Road to Kodiak Crescent for the concert at Rogers Stadium. 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Next report at 10:31 with the extended forecast. Jesse Upel.
9: Clear skies across the GTA this evening. Tonight there is that possibility of some patchy fog developing, low near 16 degrees. A light southeast wind develops for tomorrow. Lots of sunshine and slightly above seasonal with a high of 29 degrees, feeling more like 35 for the afternoon. Sun and cloud to start off on your Thursday, but have the umbrella ready. By Thursday afternoon, there will be that risk of isolated showers and thunderstorms, a high near 28 degrees. Unsettled for Friday as well, on and off scattered showers, risk of thunderstorms, and a high near 27. Tonight's low 16.
2: In downtown Toronto this hour, it is clear, 22 degrees, feels a shade warmer with the humidity.
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2: Coming up at 10:30, more from officials following three fires that broke out across Toronto this morning. Two of them turned out to be fatal. And we are following some breaking news from across our very own news industry. Longtime news anchor Lloyd Robertson has died at the age of 92. We'll have those stories and more at the bottom of the hour.
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2: QP is claiming that hospitals in this province are underfunded and are required to borrow money, but the health ministry disagrees.
14: Representing thousands of Ontario hospital workers, QP came out today with a report that it says shows hospital budgets are plummeting and that the Ford government's funding increases are failing to match growing cost pressures, resulting, it says, in hospitals being forced to borrow money. Doug Allen with QP.
15: This year, the planned increase, despite the government's claim, is a 3.3%. increase. That's about half of the actual cost pressures that the hospitals are facing to maintain existing services.
14: But Health Minister Sylvia Jones, who was making a hospital funding announcement in Scarborough, called the QP claims entirely misguided.
16: We are building new hospitals, an additional 3,000 net new beds. So we're making the investment on the capital side.
14: QP says hospital funding should be increased by $5 billion. Richard Southern, Queen's Park.
2: Up next, a trip to the business center.
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0: Time now for the market minute. The TSX rose 575 points today, closing at 35,801. The Dow had a great day, rose by 907. The S&P was up by 136. The NASDAQ rose by 671. The Canadian dollar was down by a fraction of the cent, closing at 71.1 cents U.S. With more, here's Bloomberg.
1: About a decade after a major E. coli outbreak that sickened over 1,000 customers, Chipotle has now removed jalapeno peppers from stores in Minnesota after they were linked to a salmonella outbreak there that has already sickened more than 100. Chipotle shares today tumbling nearly 10%, but elsewhere on Wall Street, stocks soared sharply higher and oil was sharply lower as the prospects for a deal to reopen the Strait of Hormuz appear to be gaining ground with the U.S. and Iran. Both the Dow and the S&P notching fresh all-time highs today. All the major averages up 1.7 to 2.5% higher. The Dow up 907 points. The Nasdaq today up 671. The S&P rose 136. An earnings beat after the closing bell from SpaceX in its first ever earnings as a publicly traded company. It reported $7.8 billion in sales, more than forecast. But chipmaker Advanced Micro Devices, AMD, posted an outlook that disappointed Wall Street. Those shares are lower in late trading. Tom Busby, Bloomberg Radio.

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3: Our meteorologist Jesse Uppel says you can expect this clear sky to continue into tonight. It's going to get a little chilly, though, dropping to 16 degrees. There's a possibility of some fog overnight. Tomorrow, the sunshine returns, and it's going to be balmy again. A high of 29, humidex near 35. We will see some increasing cloud later in the day. And then Thursday, sun and cloud mix with a risk of isolated showers and thunderstorms with a high near 28. Right now, downtown, it's clear, it's 22, and it's 10:30.
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4: Good evening. It's Tuesday, August 4th. I'm Anne Chevillon.
3: I'm Asher Roth. Here's what's making news this hour.
5: St. Jamestown residents say they're concerned after two separate fires in this neighborhood this morning.
6: We always have fire, either 200 or the other building.
5: One person is dead, four more are hurt.
7: A 16th-floor Scarborough apartment is engulfed in flames in a morning fire. One person has died, but Toronto Fire and the police are trying to determine if that person died in the fire or for unrelated reasons.
4: And breaking news from the journalism world, iconic Canadian news anchor Lloyd Robertson has died at the age of 92.
8: The mayor of St. Catharines says crews continue to work around the clock to respond to urgent service requests due to citywide flooding. St. Catharines and neighboring Lincoln have declared a state of emergency.
9: The Jays are down by five with only three outs remaining in Houston. Montreal's Gabriel Diallo taking on Luciano Darduri at the National Bank Open tonight, and the Tempo meet the Valkyries. Sports at 45.
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4: Time for Rogers, Xfinity Internet, traffic and weather together on the ones. 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
10: This report brought to you by Foodland. Very busy drive, at least as far as construction goes out there across the major routes. However, we'll start actually with a stalled vehicle on the eastbound 401. It's at Winston Churchill, blocking the right-hand lane, not causing any delays. And then you get into the road work. Can't get onto the east 401 from Yonge ramps to and from Bayview and to and from Leslie shut down. So is the northbound Kennedy ramp on the eastbound 401 and the McCowan, Corporate Drive, Markham, eastbound Progress, and northbound Nielsen ramps all off limits because of roadwork at Liverpool and the Express. Two left lanes blocked off. Westbound 401, the ramp to Salem as the two left lanes shut down. And then at Westney, again at Ajax, it's now the three left lanes that are blocked because of road maintenance. On the northbound 400, the ramp to Highway 9 is a no-go. At Essa, two right lanes blocked. South 400 at Bayfield, two left lanes shut down. And Highway 89, two left lanes are taken out there as well. Westbound QEW at Trafalgar, the HOV lane is off limits. Eastbound QEW, east of here, Ontario, two left lanes blocked. That's causing heavy delays from here, Ontario, to Dixie. On City Street, Shepherd closed both ways from the Allen to Kodiak Crescent for the Rogers Stadium concert. Locals love fresh beef. Get 10% off well-marbled cut from Canada AAA beef when you buy two of the same cut. See in store for details. Next report at 10:41 with the forecast. Jesse Uppel.
11: It's a mild and mostly clear evening across the GTA. Watching for some patchy fog developing tonight with a low of 16 degrees. Wednesday, lots of sunshine, slightly warmer and a bit more muggy with a light southeast wind, 29, feeling more like 35. Tonight's low, 16.
3: In downtown Toronto right now, it's clear and 22 degrees. 680 News Time, 10:33.
4: It was a very busy morning for Toronto fire crews who fought three high-rise fires. Two of them were fatal.
3: And two of them also happened in the St. Jamestown neighborhood. That's where we find 680's Sophia Vavaroutsos.
5: A fire broke out at this high-rise near Wellesley and Sherbourne around 10:30 this morning. Crews say a man was pronounced dead inside a 19th-floor unit and that the fire was cooking-related. Fire officials say smoke filled the hallway of the 19th floor. Those in neighboring units gathered outside, they say they're not surprised.
12: Community housing needs to do better with their wiring and everything, figure it out.
6: We always have fire, either 200 or the other building. I feel very bad. about it.
2: This building should be torn down. I think the major fire that happened, that was before my time. But at the same time, you know, people were traumatized.
5: It's the second fire in this neighborhood on the same morning. Flames broke out at another building blocks away, injuring four people, including two children. In St. Jamestown, Sofia Vavaruzzo, 680 News Radio.
4: A third high-rise fire broke out in the Malvern area this morning, leaving one person dead. 680's Momin Qureshi with those details.
7: The balcony of this 16th floor apartment has been burned black as a result of what Toronto Fire says is a blaze that engulfed this unit around 7:30 this morning. At the same time, the fire department found a person lying on the ground outside the building. Paramedics administering CPR, but unfortunately, that person pronounced dead a short time later. Toronto Police and Toronto Fire are now trying to figure out if that person died as a result of the fire or for another reason.
13: It's early stages yet. I wouldn't want to give you that information and it be wrong. But yeah, we've had those same reports that perhaps it's the occupant, perhaps they were self-rescuing. But at this time, it's too early.
7: Krista says she lives in the apartment right next to where the fire took place, describing her neighbor as a lovely middle-aged Asian woman.
14: I'm still in shock. This is a tough situation. I don't even know if she had family. I'm just still numb.
7: In Scarborough, I'm Omen Qureshi.
3: 680 News Time, 10:35. We have breaking news from the news industry. One of the most recognizable faces and voices in Canadian broadcasting, Lloyd Robertson, has died. Robertson's family has confirmed the news, saying that he passed away earlier this evening. Now, Robertson's more than 5 decades in broadcasting began back in 1952 at a local radio station in his hometown of Stratford. Robertson made his national TV debut in 1956 with the CBC, where he rose to prominence before moving to CTV National News in 1976. In 1984, Robertson took the helm of the nightly news show, becoming chief anchor and senior news editor until his retirement in 2011. Lloyd Robertson was 92.
4: This is 680 News Radio Toronto at 10:36. Four people are in hospital after a crash between two scooters and a vehicle. Toronto police say they were called to the area of Parliament and Wellesley Street around 10:30 this morning. Paramedics telling 680 News Radio one person's in life-threatening condition, while the other three suffered non-life-threatening injuries. Everyone involved stayed at the scene.
3: Toronto Fire says that one man has been rescued after spending nearly 24 hours stuck about 40 feet from the top of the Scarborough Bluffs. Crews managed to reach him at around 9:30 this morning. Commander John Davidson says the victim called out to someone passing by.
15: There's some areas down there that is quite remote. There is significant areas with residency that are right on the bluffs, but there is other pockets that's not exposed to the general public. He's very fortunate that passerby did hear him. He's very fortunate in being discovered and rescued from the situation.
3: The man was treated by paramedics for dehydration.
4: Over in St. Catharines, crews are still working around the clock to clean up a mess that flooding left behind following heavy rainfall.
8: The recovery from the citywide flooding will take quite some time, according to St. Catharines Mayor Matt Sisko. He says they've been hit with 3 extraordinary rainfall events since July 21st.
16: When we talk about volumes, in total, St. Catharines received almost 400 millimeters, depending on the part of the city that you're in. That's well more than a foot of rain.
8: He adds this has been an all-hands-on-deck response from the city of St. Catharines.
16: Saying the reality is that no municipal system in Canada is going to be designed to handle rainfall of this magnitude. It's just not possible. The scale and the sequence of the storms we experienced created conditions that exceeded what even modern design standards anticipate.
8: St. Catharines has declared a state of emergency, and so has neighboring Lincoln. I'm Phil Martino.
3: 680 News Time, 10:38. Health Canada has given the green light to Moderna to start clinical trials on a new vaccine which aims to tackle the same Ebola virus strain causing a deadly outbreak in the Democratic Republic of Congo.
17: There is no vaccine or treatment for the Bundibugyo type of Ebola, which has killed more than 1,700 people in Congo and is the largest outbreak of the virus ever reported there. Ebola has never been detected in Canada, but it will be the first country to participate in Moderna's trial in a global race to develop a vaccine. Participants are healthy adults and will not be exposed to the virus to test the vaccine. The phase 1 trial will evaluate the vaccine's safety, determine the right dosage, monitor for side effects, and study the antibody response. A spokesperson for Moderna Moderna says the first volunteer in the trial received the shot on Monday, and that the company expects to enroll 80 people in Toronto, Halifax, and Truro, Nova Scotia. Nicole Ireland, The Canadian Press, Toronto.
4: Quebec Provincial Police have called in the military to dispose of a suspected grenade found at a campground south of Montreal. Police say a person found the object this morning and brought it to a building. A Canadian Armed Forces spokesperson says its team will first figure out if the object's actually a grenade, probably a good idea, then decide whether it can be safely taken to a military base for disposal. In 30 seconds, a check of your gas prices.
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10: This report brought to you by Ford Dealers of Canada. Eastbound 401 at Winston Churchill, still dealing with the stalled vehicle. It's blocking the right-hand lane. And then you run into the construction. Lots of it. Can't get onto the eastbound 401 from Yonge. The ramps to and from Bayview and to and from Leslie shut down. So is the northbound Kennedy ramp onto the east 401, along with the McCowan, Corporate Drive, Markham Road, eastbound Progress, and northbound Nielsen ramps onto the east 401. At Liverpool and the Express, two left lanes are shut down. Westbound 401 ramp to Salem, partially blocked construction in the two left lanes. And then at Westney, the three left lanes are blocked, and that's causing some pretty heavy delays as you make your way through this area of the westbound 401. On the westbound 407 approaching Highway 50, the three right lanes blocked by construction. East 407 from Mavis to the 410, the three left lanes blocked. Southbound 400 at Bayfield, two left lanes taken out. So is the ramp to Highway 9, Davis Drive. Can't get onto the South 400 from eastbound Rutherford. Northbound 400 can't exit to Highway 9. And then at Highway 88, two left lanes blocked. Northbound 427 ramp to Burnham Thorpe has just been blocked off because of construction on the East QE. QEW east of Hure, Ontario, two left lanes taken out. Heavy delays from Hure, Ontario to Dixie. Westbound QEW at Trafalgar, the HOV lane shut down. Eastbound 403 at Winston Churchill, the right lane blocked. So are the Winston Churchill ramps onto the east 403 and the exit ramp to Erin Mills. And then if you're traveling westbound on the 403, watch over construction at Mavis blocking the two right lanes, and you can't get onto the west 403 from Erin Mills, again, due to road work. Ford employee pricing is on now, and you pay what Ford employees pay on virtually the entire lineup of Ford vehicles. Visit your Toronto area Ford store today. Next report at 10:51 with the forecast. Jesse Upel.
11: Calm conditions this evening with clear skies and a low of 16 degrees. There is that chance of some patchy fog developing in parts of the Golden Horseshoe, and that will dissipate by tomorrow morning. Lots of sunshine, 29 for the high, feeling more like 35 with that humidity, and then sun and cloud to start off on Thursday. By Thursday afternoon, we are looking at that risk of isolated showers and thunderstorms, a high of 28 degrees, and still quite unsettled for Friday. Tonight's low, 16.
4: 22 feels like 26 right now in downtown Toronto. 680 News time, 1043. Drivers who use Yonge Street and Thornhill will have to start getting used to a new traffic pattern near John Street.
0: This is work related to the Yonge North subway extension, and crews have had to clear some space for excavation. On Yonge Street, just south of John, lanes have now been shifted to the west while a large work zone is put in place. A new emergency exit building that will exist between the future stations at Clark and Royal Orchard is being built. Crews will have to install concrete piles more than 40 meters into the ground to form foundation walls, and that's noisy work. It's worth pointing out that there are no assurances that work will only happen during daytime, so residents take note. Good news for drivers, though, is that two lanes north and south will be maintained through the area at all times, but turning restrictions will be in place. Work on this is expected to continue until at least fall 2029. For the 9-Year Drive, I'm Kyle Hawking.
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4: 22 feels like 26 right now in downtown Toronto. Good evening. I'm Ali Kevyon. Here are the top stories this hour. We're following breaking news from the journalism world. Longtime Canadian news anchor Lloyd Robertson has died. His family announcing his passing this evening. Robertson, who worked for almost 60 years in the industry with the CBC and CTV, was 92 years old. Tragic morning in the city. Two fires in the St. Jamestown neighborhood, hours apart, left one person dead and four others injured, including two children. The fire that claimed the life of a man was near Wellesley and Sherburn. The fire believed to have started in the kitchen. And in Scarborough, one person died following a fire on the 16th floor of an apartment building. Witnesses told investigators that the victim tried to self-evacuate from that 16th floor apartment. The cause of the fire is still under investigation. 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Avison.
9: L.A., the Blue Jays dropped tonight's game 7-2 against Houston, but that's not the only bad news. Rookie pitcher Trey Savage left after two innings of work with what the club is calling left knee discomfort. Vladimir Guerrero Jr.'s struggles continued. The Jays slugger went hitless, and Kazuma Okamoto struck out three times in four plate appearances. The rubber match is set for tomorrow afternoon with Jameson Taillon slated to make his Blue Jay debut. Elsewhere around the majors, the Yankees blanked the Cardinals 2-0. Boston crushed the White Sox 14-2. The Orioles outlasted the Angels 3-1, and the Rays currently trail the Rockies 7-5 in the top of the eighth. Moving to day three at the National Bank Open, Canada is down to two players in the women's singles draw. Catherine Seabov was eliminated in straight sets by 10th-seeded Marta Kostyuk. Layla Fernandez opens her tournament tomorrow, while Kayla Cross looks to build on her first WTA win of her career. Over to the men in Montreal, Denis Shapovalov forced to retire due to injury against American Zachary Svida. Fellow countryman Liam Draxel bounced by Spain's Daniel Morita, and Montreal native Gabriel Diallo currently taking on Luciano Darderi of Italy on center court. He lost the first set 6-4, and it's tied 2-2 in the second set. One game on the WNBA schedule tonight. It's the Toronto Tempo taking on the Golden State Valkyries for the second time in 3 days. 38 seconds left until the half. Toronto ahead 42-41, and Canada took down Slovakia 6-1 at the Hlinka Gretzky Under 18 Cup happening out in Edmonton. Canada now 2-0 to start the tournament. Sports at 15 and 45, past every hour or anytime at sportsnet.ca.
23: 439-0-0-0-0-0-0-0-0-0-0-0-0-0-0-0-0-0-0-0-0-0-0-0-0-0-0-0-0-0-0-0-0-0-0-0-0-0-0-0-0-0-0-0-0-0-0-0-0-0-0-0-0-0-0-0-0-0-0-0-0-0-0-0-0-0-0-0-0-0-0-0-0-0-0-0-0-0-0-0-0-0-0-0-0-0-0-0-0-0-0-0-0-0-0-0-0-0-0-0-0-0-0-0-0-0-0-0-0-0-0-0-0-0-0-0-0-0-0-0-0-0-0-0-0-0-0-0-0-0-0-0-0-0-0-0-0-0-0-0-0-0-0-0-0-0-0-0-0-0-0-0-0-0-0-0-0-0-0-0-0-0-0-0-0-0-0-0-0-0-0-0-0-0-0-0-0-0-0-0-0-0-0-0-0-0-0-0-0-
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4: This is 680 News Radio Toronto. According to a major union, hospitals in this province experiencing a sizable funding crunch. The health minister, though, says those claims not accurate. 680's Richard Southern joins us with more on the story.
23: Hospital funding isn't keeping up with growing cost pressures. That's the claim made today by CUPE. The union representing thousands of hospital workers released a report here at Queen's Park that it says shows daily operating budgets at Ontario hospitals have plummeted. Doug Allen with CUPE.
24: Do hospitals have enough money to actually pay their day-to-day bills? No, they don't. That's why the hospitals have to borrow money just to make payroll.
23: The Ford government, though, pushing back against this, calling the CUPE claims, quote, entirely misguided. Health Minister Sylvia Jones.
25: There was a three-year period of time under the previous Liberal government where hospitals received zero to their base money.
23: She says hospital funding is up 50% since 2018. CUPE, though, believes the sector needs a $5 billion cash injection. Richard Southern, Queen's Park.
4: The wildfires in France are digging up dangers from the past, City's Rhianne Campbell explains.
26: Hundreds of shells and munitions that have been buried underground since the Second World War now lay on the scorched surface. The intense flames in Le Porge burned the layer of earth covering the munitions for more than 80 years. Thousands of people across the country are returning home, but as they do, officials say explosions are rocking their communities. Authorities carried out a bomb disposal operation this morning.
4: It's unclear why the munitions went undetected for so long, but the head of the Bordeaux bomb disposal unit said the heat caused several of the buried shells to explode, alerting authorities to their location. The fires in France have so far burned more than 160,000 hectares, making them the largest on record for the country.
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4: 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Traffic and weather together on the ones. Here's Luke Shields.
10: This report brought to you by Rogers Construction, the name of the game across the major routes. Eastbound 401 at Yonge and the Collectors, two right lanes blocks over the Yonge ramps onto the East 401. The ramps to and from Bayview and to and from Leslie shut down. Can't get onto the East 401 from northbound Kennedy, McCowan, Corporate Drive, Markham Road, eastbound Progress, or northbound Nielsen. At Liverpool and the Express, two left lanes blocked. Expect delays through there in those express lanes. And then at Harmony and Oshawa, it's now the two left lanes blocked off due to construction. Westbound 401 ramp to Salem partially blocked. Roadwork in the two left lanes. At Westney, three left lanes taken out. Expect delays through there. And then you can't get onto the West 401 from Kingston Road. Also can't exit to Meadowvale. Northbound on the 404, the ramp to Bloomington off limits because of construction. Same thing on the South 404, ramp to Bloomington is shut down. Northbound 410 at Beauvais, the right lane blocked. Can't get onto the highway from Beauvais or from Sandalwood. On the eastbound 403 at Winston Churchill, the right lane taken out. The Winston Churchill ramps out of the East 403 block. So is the exit ramp to Erin Mills. On the westbound 403 at Mavis, two right lanes shut. The Erin Mills ramps out of the West 403 off limits. Eastbound QEW, east of Hure, Ontario, two left lanes taken out. Expect heavy delays from Hure, Ontario over to Dixie. Westbound QEW, Trafalgar, the HOV lane shut down. Northbound 427 can't exit to Burnham Thorpe because of road work on City Street. Shepherd closed both ways from the Allen to Kodiak Crescent because of the concert at Rogers Stadium. Cottage plans this weekend. 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Next report at 11:01 with the long-range forecast. Jesse Uppel.
0: It's a mostly clear night across the GTA, dipping down to 16 degrees tonight. That risk of some patchy fog for some areas. And then tomorrow back into the sunshine with a light southeast wind and a high near 29 degrees. Afternoon humidex near 35, so a bit more muggy. And then Thursday, sun and cloud, increasing clouds for the afternoon with that risk of isolated showers and thunderstorms. 28 for the high. 27 degrees on Friday, but have the umbrella ready. We have scattered showers in the forecast and that risk of isolated storms. Tonight's low, 16.
4: Feels like 28 right now in downtown Toronto.
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4: Coming up at 11 o'clock, we continue to follow breaking news where iconic Canadian news anchor Lloyd Robertson has passed away this evening. And we'll have details on what was a tragic morning in and around the city. Three separate fires, two in the same neighborhood, the other in the East End. A total of two lives were claimed. This is 680 News Radio Toronto.
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4: Durham police say they've made nearly 270 arrests as a result of a months-long investigation in Oshawa. Project Atlantis started in April to target the sale and distribution of illicit drugs that investigators say contribute to addiction, violence, victimization, and community disorder. The enhanced patrols and officer presence has led to 267 arrests and the seizure of hundreds of grams of drugs, including fentanyl and cocaine. Police also say over the past 3 months, they've issued 225 tickets. Denis Shapovalov's National Bank Open ended not with a final point, but a painful walk to the net. Here's 680's J.J. Evison.
9: The Richmond Hill native won the opening set against American Zachary Sfida, but began struggling with his right leg late in the second. After falling behind 3-love in the deciding set, Shapovalov retired, later explaining that an ankle injury suffered in last week's Los Cabos final led to tension elsewhere.
11: Felt like other parts of my body were starting to go. I started having muscle tension and problems in my hamstring and my quad. I started to feel my knee. So it was just a combination of things.
9: With Shapovalov out, Canada's hopes now rest with Gabriel Diallo and Felix Auger-Aliassime as the country's 68-year wait for a men's champion continues. From the Sports Center, I'm J.J. Evison.
4: Meanwhile, in Illinois, a teen boy dressed as a clown now in police custody in connection with a homicide investigation. ABC's Chuck Severson reports.
14: A 15-year-old has been arrested after a deadly shooting Tuesday night in East St. Louis, Illinois. State police say someone reported a body lying in the road. They say troopers quickly identified a teenager who they found at a home. Investigators say video circulating online appears to show the teen wearing a clown costume. They say the investigation continues.
4: Neighbors told local media that they saw the teenager going door to door in the area, peering into windows and carrying a large knife. Officers said there's no ongoing threat to the public, but did not state whether the teenager was a main suspect in the investigation.
15: Number one for breaking news, traffic, and weather.
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4: Time for the Market Minute. The TSX up 575 points to 35,801. On Wall Street, the Dow rose by 907 points. The S&P up by 136. With more, here's Bloomberg.
13: McDonald's ousting the president of U.S. operations after the slowest sales growth in more than a year last quarter, despite World Cup soccer promotions, new value menu items, and more changes that should have boosted sales. So now, look for even more promotions at Mickey D's. Stocks soared higher today with the Dow and the S&P at new all-time highs on rising hopes for a deal that would reopen the Strait of Hormuz to ship traffic. That sent oil down nearly 6%, under $76 a barrel, while the Dow was up 907 points, a gain of 1.7%. The Nasdaq, thanks to gains in chipmakers and AI-related stocks, up 671 points. That's a 2.5% leap. The S&P added 136, a 1.8% gain. An earnings beat after the close from SpaceX. Revenues topped $7.8 billion, over $1 billion more than forecast, but shares are lower in late trading after it announced over $18 billion in spending on AI just last quarter. Tom Busby, Bloomberg Radio.
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4: 23 degrees right now over in Burlington, and in Markham, 21. Downtown Toronto feels like 28. 680 News time, 11 o'clock.
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21: It's Tuesday, the 4th of August. Good evening, I'm Asher Roth.
4: And I'm Annie Kevyon. Here's what's making news right now.
21: Saying goodbye to someone that kept Canadians informed for nearly 60 years. Longtime news anchor Lloyd Robertson has died at the age of 92.
22: Some St. Jamestown residents say they're shocked after two fires at apartment buildings in the neighborhood. One man's dead, four more people are hurt.
24: Toronto fire officials say crews have rescued a man who became trapped on the Scarborough Bluffs for about 24 hours. We have more on the rescue straight ahead.

0: Right lane blocked at Victoria Park and the Collectors. Two left lanes are taken out, and then you can't get onto the East 401 from northbound Kennedy, McCowan, Corporate Drive, Markham Road, eastbound Progress, or northbound Nielsen. All of that construction working together, causing some heavy delays from Victoria Park to approaching Markham Road, alternating both Express and Collectors. At Liverpool and the Express, two left lanes blocked. At Harmony and Oshawa, two left lanes taken out there as well. Northbound 404 can't exit to Bloomington. Same thing, south 404 exit ramp to Bloomington shut down. East QEW, east of Pure Ontario, construction occupying the two left lanes and really slowing down the drive from Pure Ontario to Dixie. 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Next report at 11:11 with the forecast. Jesse Upel.
1: It's a mostly clear sky this evening, 16 for tonight's low, and that risk of some patchy fog developing tonight. Tomorrow, lots of sunshine, light southeast winds, and a high of 29 degrees, feeling more like 35 for the afternoon. Tonight's low, 16.
2: Feels like 28 degrees right now in downtown Toronto. 680 News, time 11:03.
3: We begin with some breaking news from the broadcast industry. Legendary journalist and longtime news anchor Lloyd Robertson has died at the age of 92.
2: David Augustine with the Canadian Press has more on his life and legacy.
4: For 11 consecutive years, TV Guide Canada readers voted Robertson as the TV journalist they trusted the most, an honor he took to heart. The Stratford, Ontario native got his start in broadcasting at a local radio station in 1952 before landing with the CBC in 1954 and started in television. He stayed with the public broadcaster until 1976 when he took a job with CTV, where he later became a household name. Robertson was named a member of the Order of Canada and the Canadian Association of Broadcasters Hall of Fame, both honors coming in 1998 and in 2007. He also became the first journalist to be inducted into Canada's Walk of Fame. David Augustine, The Canadian Press, Toronto.
3: 680 News Time, 11:04. Residents of Toronto's St. Jamestown area are speaking out about living conditions in the neighborhood after two high-rise fires that happened blocks away and hours apart, leaving a man dead and four others injured. 680's Sophia Vavaroutsos has more from Wellesley and Sherburne.
5: Some residents in the St. Jamestown neighborhood say they're shocked after separate fires at buildings within blocks of each other. One at this building near Wellesley and Sherburne broke out in a 19th floor unit. Officials say it's believed to have been a cooking-related fire. One man was pronounced dead. Some residents gathered in a garden area outside the building.
6: I watched at the balcony. There was all flame. I was really scared.
5: Earlier, another fire at a building nearby saw four people injured, including two children. Some are blaming maintenance for how often these fires break out and spread.
7: They're all older buildings. They're not updating what they're supposed to update.
8: It's going to happen. One way or another, it's negligence. So
9: fire alarms go off in about 10, if not even more times a day.
5: Investigations into both fires are ongoing. Near Wellesley and Sherburne, Sophia Vavaroutsos, 680 News Radio.
2: About 3 hours prior to the fatal fire downtown, a high-rise fire in Scarborough's Malvern neighborhood left another person dead. 680's Momin Qureshi at the scene near Nielsen and McLevin.
10: The balcony of this 16th floor apartment has been charred black. Toronto Fire saying when they arrived around 7:30 this morning, they found this unit engulfed in flames, but thanks to their quick action, they were able to prevent it from spreading any further. When they arrived, they also found a body lying at the base of the building. Now Toronto Fire is trying to determine if that person died trying to escape the fire or for another reason.
11: We are now working with Toronto Police to determine some of those witness statements to see what is true. It's early stages yet. I wouldn't want to give you that information and it be wrong.
10: Krista says she lives in the unit right next door to where the fire began, telling me right now she feels a little numb and still in shock after losing her neighbor of almost 11 years.
12: She was very quiet, but she very, very, very nice. Anytime I would see her, she'd always say hi. She was always bubbly and she always loved my dogs.
10: In Scarborough, I'm Omen Qureshi.
3: 680 News Time, 11:07. A man is lucky to be alive after being stranded on the Scarborough Bluffs for about 24 hours. 680's Phil Martino has the details on the rescue.
13: Toronto fire crews were called to the Scarborough Bluffs around 8 a.m. after a passerby heard someone in trouble.
14: After a period of time, the person was located. We were able to go to just do a ladder rescue. So a ladder was brought forward rather than a full rope system that we normally use on the bluffs. That person was successfully removed from the bluff.
13: That's Commander John Davidson, who says a man suffered minor injuries.
14: But apparently dehydration caused from a

0: significant period of time exposed to the elements.
1: It's unclear why the man was there or exactly how he got stuck. Davidson says he apparently fell over the edge, but he cannot confirm that. He was found about 30 to 40 feet from the top of the bluffs. I'm Phil Martino.
2: This is 680 News Radio Toronto. The mayor of St. Catharines says crews continue to work around the clock to respond to urgent service requests due to citywide flooding. Matt Sisko says up to 400 millimeters of rain has fallen in his community in the last couple of weeks.
3: Saying the reality is that no municipal system in Canada is going to be designed to handle rainfall of this magnitude. It's just not possible. The scale and the sequence of the storms we experienced created conditions that exceeded what even modern design standards anticipate.
2: He adds that this is an all-hands-on-deck response from the city and the recovery is going to take quite some time. St. Catharines and neighboring Lincoln have declared a state of emergency.
4: You are listening to 680 News Radio Toronto. It's 11:08. A SpaceX Falcon 9 rocket is expected to crash into the moon tomorrow morning, and there's a slight chance that we could see its impact from Earth. Rhianne Campbell with City News explains.
5: The impact will come from a piece of equipment that was part of the Falcon 9 launch early last year. That mission helped SpaceX put a lunar rover on the moon. And now the rocket booster then helped launch. It is expected to crash into the lunar surface at around 2:35 a.m. Eastern Time. The impact is expected to leave a 16-foot deep crater in the moon. And it could also trigger a bright spark that might be visible from Earth, but would be very difficult to see with the naked eye. The best views will likely come from images that are taken with high-tech telescopes and satellites that are already orbiting the moon.
4: Scientists can use this rare occurrence to learn more about the Earth's natural satellite, as well as to prepare for how to shield astronauts and any future infrastructure that is sent there with this project. Coming up next, a check on the price at the pumps.
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7: I was a competitive skater, and that journey took me to the Olympics. After I retired, I found tennis. Aging does not mean slowing down. It just means being smart about your movement and equipment. And that's where Kintec comes in. They listened, they were attentive, and they were able to provide solutions. Staying active means my independence and my freedom. Kintec enabled me to have longevity in the things that I enjoy doing.
4: And now the gas price update. Enpro's predicting no change at midnight, saying the price will hold at $1.72.9 a liter at most GTA stations. A plethora of construction spots set up on the major highways tonight. Traffic and weather together next. It's 11:10.
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4: 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Traffic and weather together on the ones. 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It's Luke Shields.
11: This report brought to you by Wayne's Auto Group, and that drive is a busy one as far as construction across the major routes. The one problem we are dealing with has just cleared. East 401 at Winston Churchill. The right lane was blocked by a stalled vehicle, but again, that has cleared, so all lanes reopened through there. And now let's get to the road work. At Yonge and the Collectors, two right lanes are blocked. Expect delays through there. The Yonge ramps under the East 401 shut down. So are the ramps to and from Bayview and to and from Leslie. Can't get onto the East 401 from northbound Kennedy, McCowan, Corporate Drive, Markham Road, eastbound Progress, or northbound Nielsen. Lots of maintenance between all of that as well, and it's all causing delays from Victoria Park to approaching Markham Road, alternating express collectors at Liverpool in the express. Two left lanes blocked, delays through there. At Harmony and Oshawa, two left lanes taken out as well. Westbound 401 ramp to Salem, construction blocking the two left lanes. At Westney, three left lanes blocked, delays are to be expected because of that construction. Can't get onto the West 401 from Kingston Road, can't get off to Meadowvale. North 400 ramp to Highway 9 is a no-go. At Highway 88, two left lanes blocked. South 400 at Bayfield, two left lanes blocked. At Highway 89, two left lanes are taken up by roadwork. So is the ramp to Highway 9 and Davis Drive. Eastbound Rutherford ramp to the South 400 is not available. It's blocked by maintenance. On the West QEW at Trafalgar, the HOV lane shut down. Eastbound QEW east of Hure, Ontario, two left lanes taken out. That's jamming up the drive from Hure, Ontario to Dixie. Eastbound 403 can't get on from Winston Churchill or off to Erin Mills. Westbound 403 at Mavis, two right lanes blocked, so are the Erin Mills ramps onto the West 403. 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Next report at 11:21 with the forecast. Jesse Upel.
1: Clear and quiet conditions this evening with a low of 16 degrees. We're watching for some patchy fog developing tonight. And then tomorrow, lots of sunshine and a high of 29 degrees, feeling more like 35. So a bit more humid. Sun and cloud to start off on Thursday. The clouds start to really roll in. And for the afternoon, we'll have that risk of isolated showers and thunderstorms. A high of 28 degrees. Tonight's low, 16.
4: In downtown Toronto right now, a mostly clear sky, and it's 22 degrees. 680 News Time, 11:13. WestJet flight disruptions appear to be tailing off after a brief work stoppage that happened over the weekend. The Calgary-based airline has said a full return to normal operations would take some time. WestJet reached a tentative deal early Monday morning with its union, which represents about 4,400 flight attendants. Those workers walked off the job early on Sunday morning after WestJet and QP could not reach a new contract before the strike deadline. Coming up next, a check of your top stories and a look at sports.
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4: A mostly clear sky and 22 degrees in downtown Toronto. Good evening, I'm Asher Roth. Busy day for fire crews who had to tackle three separate high-rise fires. The first in St. Jamestown broke out at around 3 a.m. It left four people injured. The second, after the 8 o'clock hour, it was a fully involved fire in Malvern that left one person dead, and then a third fire at around 10:30 that happened just blocks away from the first one left a man dead. It was described as a cooking-related incident. In St. Catharines, recovery efforts continue after a major storm caused citywide flooding over the weekend. The city's mayor, Matt Sisko, says they've received about 400 millimeters of rain over the past 2 weeks, and he was a consummate professional even when describing a collision that he'd been in himself on the DVP earlier in the day.
14: Right here, this was the point of impact at the back end, and I'm told by police friends that this is where they hit them when they want to spin them out if they're chasing somebody.
4: Longtime CBC and CTV news anchor Lloyd Robertson has died. He was 92. Time now for sports. 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Evison.
15: Asher, the Blue Jays fell 7-2 to the Astros tonight in Houston. Taylor Trammell's three-run homer capped a five-run fifth inning for Houston, while Jose Altuve finished with three hits and two RBI. Toronto starter Trey Savage left early with left knee discomfort. We'll have more on that when we hear from Jay skipper John Schneider in a bit. Moving to the hard courts at the National Bank Open, unseeded Canadian Catherine Sebov had the 10th seed on the ropes, but Marta Kostyuk stormed back from a 4-1 deficit to win the opening set before cruising through the second set, leaving Kayla Cross and Layla Fernandez as the lone Canadians in the women's singles bracket. Over to the men in Montreal, Richmond Hill's Denis Shapovalov forced to retire from his match early in the third set due to an ankle injury. Montreal's Gabriel Diallo suffered the same fate, forced to retire against Italy's Luciano Darderi after suffering a lower left body injury. Hoops, two nights after getting run off the floor by Golden State, they're back at Chase Center, hoping the sequel has a different ending. That's the Toronto Tempo and the Golden State Valkyries now into the third quarter. Valkyries ahead 60-57. And at the Hlinka Gretzky Cup in Edmonton, Canada followed up its dominant win over Switzerland last night with another against Slovakia. 6-1 the final. Sports at 15 and 45 pass every hour or anytime at sportsnet.ca.
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4: 680 News Time, 11:18. Unions representing Ontario hospital workers are calling out government funding levels once again. But as 680's Richard Southern tells us, the health ministry says it's not the full picture.
18: Ringing the alarm bells about what it says is a hospital funding crunch was CUPE, the union representing thousands of hospital workers. It released a report here at the legislature today that it says shows operating budgets have failed to keep up with growing cost pressures. Doug Allen with CUPE.
19: The hospitals have to borrow money just to make payroll. The result is also job cuts and layoffs. There has been over 1,300 eliminations of jobs in Ontario hospitals.
18: The Ford government, though, says the CUPE claim is, quote, entirely misguided. Health Minister Sylvia Jones says she has given the hospitals a cash injection over the past 4 years.
20: $1 billion on two hospital base.
18: But the union says a one-time $5 billion top-up is needed to keep hospital balance sheets looking healthy. Richard Southern, Queen's Park.
4: Stateside, authorities say they've arrested a man who was walking the grounds and appeared to be monitoring security planning at President Donald Trump's California golf course 2 days ahead of the president's visit. The L.A. County Sheriff's Department said the man was taking photos and video and had a 16-round magazine with ammunition in his pocket. They recovered a loaded pistol in his car. The Sheriff's Department announced the arrest as Trump was preparing to arrive for a fundraising dinner at his golf club outside L.A. The 38-year-old suspect was charged with several felonies, including second-degree robbery and possessing a prohibited firearm. Coming up next, traffic, and we'll check your extended forecast. 680 News Time, 1120.
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4: 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Now, Rogers Xfinity Internet, traffic and weather together on the ones. 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
11: This report brought to you by Don Valley North Toyota. So we have a new problem on the eastbound 401, which we will get to once we get through all of the construction. So first on the eastbound 401, east of Guelph Line, two left lanes blocked, heavy delays through there. And then at Young in the collectors, two right lanes shut down. That's causing delays from east of the Allen to Bayview in those collector lanes. Can't get onto the east 401 from Young. The ramps to and from Bayview and to and from Leslie shut down as well. At Victoria Park in the express, the right lane blocked. At Victoria Park in the collectors, two left lanes are taken out. At Kennedy in the collectors, the right lane is shut down. And then the ramp closures return. No access to the east 401 from northbound Kennedy, McCowan, Corporate Drive, Markham Road, eastbound Progress, or northbound at Nielsen, all because of construction at Port Union. The express two left lanes are taken out. All of that road work jamming up the drive from Victoria Park to Markham Road, alternating express collectors. The problems at White's Road in Pickering in the express, it's a stalled vehicle blocking the right-hand lane. And then at Liverpool in the express, two left lanes are blocked by road work. In Oshawa, Harmony, two left lanes taken out there as well. Westbound 401 ramp to Salem, partially blocked construction in the two left lanes. At Westney, three left lanes are shut. Delays through there. Can't get onto the West 401 from Kingston Road. Also can't exit to Meadowvale. On the North 404, the ramp to Bloomington off limits. So it's the South 404 ramp to Bloomington. Eastbound QEW, east of Hure, Ontario, two left lanes shut. Delays from Hure, Ontario to Dixie. On City Street, Shepherd closed both ways from the Allen to Kodiak Crescent for the concert at Rogers Stadium. 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Next report at 11:31 with the extended forecast. Jesse Upel.
0: Clear skies across the GTA this evening. Tonight, there is that possibility of some patchy fog developing, a low near 16 degrees. A light southeast wind develops for tomorrow. Lots of sunshine and slightly above seasonal with a high of 29 degrees, feeling more like 35 for the afternoon. Sun and cloud to start off on your Thursday, but have the umbrella ready. By Thursday afternoon, there will be that risk of isolated showers and thunderstorms, a high near 28 degrees. Unsettled for Friday as well, on and off scattered showers, risk of thunderstorms, and a high near 27. Tonight's low, 16.
4: Right now in downtown Toronto, we've got a clear sky. It is 21 degrees. It feels like 24.
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4: 680 News Time, 11:24. After previously announcing a couple of friendlies to be played on home soil this fall, Canada's men's soccer team has scheduled a showdown with its cross-border rival. 680's Alex Sixero explains.
7: Canada will be heading to St. Paul, Minnesota for an October 6 friendly with the U.S. at Alliance Field. It will be the first time since 2025 that these two will face off when Canada beat the Americans 2-1 in the third-place game in the Nations League. Before playing the States, Canada will have a couple of friendlies on home soil. They'll take on Chile September 26 at BMO Field and then play Peru October 3rd in Montreal. While tomorrow at 6:30, Canada will meet Jamaica in the quarterfinals of the CONCACAF U20 Championship, a spot in the final four on the line, along with a spot in next year's FIFA U20 World Cup, which will be held in Azerbaijan and Uzbekistan. From the Sports Center, I'm Alex Sixero.
4: And an initiative from Durham Regional Police has led to over 250 arrests, as well as the seizure of hundreds of kilograms of fentanyl and cocaine. It was between April and July that officers enhanced their patrols and engagement with youth and schools. But they say the key focus of Project Atlantis was to disrupt the sale and distribution of illicit drugs. Investigators say they made a total of 267 arrests, issuing 225 tickets. Project Atlantis, they say, demonstrates the force's ongoing commitment to enhancing community safety through proactive policing. Coming up next, your Market Minute.
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4: Now time for the market minute. The TSX rose by 575 points today, closing at 35,801. Solid day on Wall Street. The Dow was up 907, the S&P by 136. The NASDAQ rose by 671, and the Canadian dollar closed at 71.1 cents U.S. With more big stories now, here's Bloomberg.
8: Fresh record closing highs today for the Dow and the S&P 500, and all the major averages up 1.75% to 2.5% on growing hopes for a deal between the U.S. and Iran to reopen the Strait of Hormuz. The Dow today up 907 points. The NASDAQ up 671. The S&P added 136, and oil below $76 a barrel. Late earnings from SpaceX, its first ever. They were better than forecast, but investors not happy about the more than $18 billion it spent on AI last quarter. Shares falling in late trading. The Major League Baseball Owners Management Council approving the sale of the 58-55 San Diego Padres for $3.9 billion, the most ever for an MLB team. The remaining team owners will vote on the purchase later this year. And a reset for the money-losing luxury EV maker Lucid. It's looking to save $1.4 billion this year through layoffs, less spending on new equipment, and reducing its inventory of cars. Tom Busby, Bloomberg Radio.
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4: Downtown Toronto right now, we've got a clear sky. It is 21 degrees, feeling like 24 when you factor in the humidity. Brandon DuPont is the evening show editor. Patrick Luciani is our news director. 680 News Radio is CFTR AM Toronto. 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
26: Good evening. It's Tuesday, August 4th. I'm Anne Kevion.
4: I'm Asher Roth. Here's what's making news right now.
26: We're following breaking news from the journalism world. Longtime iconic Canadian broadcaster Lloyd Robertson has died at the age of 92.
27: One person is dead, four others are injured after two separate fires at buildings in the St. Jamestown neighborhood.
28: I was scared. I smell a smoke.
27: Police and fire officials are investigating.
29: A two-alarm fire engulfs a 16th-floor unit of a high-rise near Nielsen and McClevin in Scarborough. One person has died, but police are investigating to see if that person died in the fire or for an unrelated reason.
30: A rescue on the bluffs. Toronto fire officials say crews used a ladder to get to someone who had been trapped for about 24 hours. The man was found 30 to 40 feet from the top.
15: Chad Dallas was asked to rescue the Blue Jays after Trey Savage left early in Houston. We've got your day three recap from the National Bank Open, and the tempo are right there with the Valkyries. Sports at 45.
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11: This report brought to you by Dynamic. It is a very busy drive out there across the major routes. Lots of construction and a few problems as well. Eastbound 401 east of Guelph Line, two left lanes blocked by road work. That's causing delays at Mavis and the Collectors. New problems, stalled vehicle blocking the left-hand lane at Young and the Collectors. Two right lanes blocked by road work. Delays from east of the Allen to Bayview and the Collectors. Can't get onto the east 401 from Young. The ramps to and from Bayview and to and from Leslie are also blocked off at Victoria Park and the Express. The right lane shut down at Victoria Park and the Collectors. Two left lanes taken out, and then more ramp closures. Can't get onto the East 401 from northbound Kennedy, McCowan, Corporate Drive, Markham Road, eastbound Progress, or northbound Nielsen. At Port Union, the Express, two left lanes shut down. And all that construction causing delays from Victoria Park to Markham Road, alternating Express Collectors. New problem at White's Road and the Express. Stalled vehicle blocks the right lane. And that's that news is extra bad because at White's Road and the Express, in the same spot, two left lanes blocked. So lots of lane restrictions through that area. At Liverpool and the Express, two left lanes taken out. At Harmony and Oshawa, two left lanes blocked there as well. Westbound 401. At Westney, three left lanes are shut. Delays through there. Can't get out of the West 401 from Kingston Road because of construction. And then at Dixie and the Collectors, two left lanes blocked off. East QEW, expect delays from Hure, Ontario to Dixie. That's because just east of Hure, Ontario, construction blocking the two left lanes. While other money managers are holding, Dynamic is seeing past the horizon because your money can't grow if it doesn't move. Learn more at dynamic.ca/active. Next report at 11:41 with the forecast. Jesse Uppel.
0: It's a mild and mostly clear evening across the GTA. Watching for some patchy fog developing tonight with a low of 16 degrees. Wednesday, lots of sunshine, slightly warmer and a bit more muggy with a light southeast wind, 29, feeling more like 35. Tonight's low, 16.
4: In downtown Toronto right now, it is clear and 21 degrees. 680 News Time, 11:33.
26: Breaking news from the Canadian journalism industry. Iconic Canadian news anchor Lloyd Robertson has died. His family confirmed making the announcement earlier this evening. Robertson served as a lead anchor with CTV News from 1976 through 2011. Before that, Robertson spent two decades with CBC. Robertson's one of Canada's most recognizable names in journalism, having covered historic moments such as the Quebec referendum, 9/11, and more than a dozen federal elections.
4: Robertson served at the helm of one of the highest rated nightly newscasts in the country, bidding viewers goodnight with his trademark sign off. That's the kind of day it's been. Robertson was named a member of the Order of Canada and the Canadian Association of Broadcasters Hall of Fame. Both honors came back in 1998. In 2007, he became the first journalist to be inducted onto Canada's Walk of Fame. Lloyd Robertson was 92.
26: You're listening to 680 News Radio Toronto at 11:34. Tragedy in the St. Jamestown neighborhood where one man is dead following a fire in a high-rise building. Prior to that, another one in the same area left four people injured. 680 Sophia Varoutsos joins us with the details.
6: The fire broke out around 10:30 this morning in a 19th floor unit of this high-rise apartment near Wellesley and Sherbourne. Fire crews provided an update outside.
14: There was smoke in the unit from a small kitchen fire. Our crews found a male vital signs absent.
6: That man was pronounced dead. Residents say he's an older man. Police have not confirmed the details of his identity. It's back to business as usual at the apartment, but confused residents were packing the garden area outside for most of the day.
16: I smelt it and I wasn't really surprised where it was coming from.
17: I was scared when I woke up. I smell a smoke.
6: It's the second fire in this neighborhood this morning alone. Another one at a nearby building injured four people, including two children. Outside 200 Wellesley Street, Sophia Vavaruzzo, 680 News Radio.
4: Meantime, in Scarborough, the fire marshal's investigating another fire that happened high off the ground as well. 680's Momin Qureshi reports.
29: 16 floors below where a fire engulfed an apartment, leaving the balcony charred and blackened. Toronto Fire finding a body laying at the base of the building. Alyssa just happened to be walking by at the time.
18: And I usually take my walk around this corner. So when I was walking, right, I looked up and I saw the smoke. So then I knew it was real. But then when I looked on the ground, I saw the body.
29: Toronto Fire says they are now working with Toronto Police to try to determine if that person died in the fire, trying to escape the fire, or for another reason entirely. Krista lives in the unit next door to where the fire broke out.
19: This is a tough situation. I don't even know if she had family. Yeah, I don't know. I'm just still numb. We've been here 11 years.
1: So I've known her the whole 11 years.
29: She says her neighbor lived alone, describing her as quiet, nice, and bubbly. At the corner of McLevin and Nielsen, I'm Omen Qureshi.
26: One person fighting for their life and three others in hospital after a crash this morning involving two scooters and a car. It happened near Parliament and Wellesley Street around 10:30. Paramedics tell 680 News Radio that one person suffered serious life-threatening injuries, the other three suffering non-life-threatening injuries. Police say all parties remained at the scene.
4: This is 680 News Radio at 11:37. It was an intense 24 hours for a man that needed to be rescued from a remote area of the Scarborough Bluffs. 680's Phil Martino has more.
30: A passerby heard someone in trouble on the bluffs around 8 this morning and called 911. Toronto Fire Services Commander John Davidson says it took some time to find the trapped man, but once they found him, they used a ladder for the rescue.
2: He's very fortunate the passerby did hear him. He's very fortunate in being discovered and rescued from the situation.
30: Davidson says the man suffered minor injuries and had to be treated for dehydration because he had spent a significant time exposed to the elements. It's unclear why he was there or exactly how he got stuck.
2: My understanding, the individual apparently fell over the edge, but I cannot confirm that.
30: The man was found about 30 to 40 feet from the top of the bluffs. I'm Phil Martino.
26: Cleanup's underway in St. Catharines after citywide flooding over the weekend. Mayor Matt Sisko says it's due to a series of three extraordinary rainfalls that began on July 21st.
7: By the second and the third storms, the reality is the ground was fully saturated, and there was really no capacity left to absorb any of the additional rainfall. When we talk about volumes, in total, St. Catharines received almost 400 millimeters, depending on the part of the city that you're in. That's well more than a foot of rain.
26: Sisko says city crews continue to work around the clock to respond to urgent services requests, assess damage, and prepare for additional rainfall. St. Catharines and the town of Lincoln have declared states of emergency.
4: New lane restrictions are now in place on both Birchmount and on the Danforth in Cliffside. 680's Jordan Kerr explains.
8: A long-term sewer project in the Danforth and Birchmount area is causing more lane closures. Westbound Danforth Avenue is down to a single lane from Birchmount Road to Eastwood Avenue, which is halfway to Warden. Northbound and southbound Birchmount are being put down to a single lane each way going through the intersection as well, so watch out for the barriers and narrowed lanes. A sewer replacement project has been taking place in the area since last year. City crews are replacing old infrastructure to prevent flooding. The entire project won't be done until next year, but the restrictions at Danforth Avenue and Birchmount will only be in place until September 4th. I'm Jordan Kerr.
26: 680 News, time 11:39.
19: 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You'll also benefit a child and get a maximum

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2: 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Enpro predicts the price will not change at midnight, staying at $1.72.9 a liter at most GTA stations. In 60 seconds, you'll hear traffic and weather together. 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
1: This report brought to you by Ontario One Call. It is very busy out there across your major highways. Westbed 401, West Knee 3 left lanes block. Delays through there. That's due to construction. You can't get onto the West 401 from Kingston Road. Also can't exit to Meadowvale, all because of maintenance. New problem west of Guelph Line. Stalled vehicle blocks the right lane. Speaking of Guelph Line, eastbound 401, just east of it, the two left lanes blocked by construction. That's slowing down the drive at Mavis and the Collectors. There was a stalled vehicle blocking the left lane, but that has cleared away. All lanes reopen. At Young and the Collectors, maintenance blocking the two right lanes and causing delays from east of the Allen to Bayview and the Collectors. Can't get onto these 401 from Young. The ramps to and from Bayview and to and from Leslie shut down. And then more ramp closures. No access to these 401 from northbound Kennedy, McCowan, Corporate Drive, Markham Road, eastbound Progress, or northbound Nielsen. All that construction causing delays from Victoria Park to Markham Road, alternating both Express and Collectors. There was a stalled vehicle at White's Road in the Express blocking the right lane, but that is cleared. But they've now fully blocked off the express lanes just east of White's Road to approaching Brock Road on the east 401, so only Collectors between those two points. Northbound 400 at Highway 88, two left lanes blocked. South 400 at 89, two left lanes shut down. So is the ramp to Highway 9 and Davis Drive and the eastbound Rutherford ramp onto the south 400. And then on the eastbound QEW east of Huron, Ontario, construction set up in the two left lanes. It's causing delays from Huron, Ontario over to Dixie. Westbound QEW at Trafalgar, the HOV lane blocked off. South 404 ramp to Bloomington is a no-go because of construction. Same thing, North 404 ramp to Bloomington shut down. On the East 403 at Winston Churchill, the right lane blocked, so are the Winston Churchill ramps out of the East 403 and the exit ramp to Aaron Mills. On City Street, Shepherd closed both ways from the Allen Road to Kodiak Crescent for the concert at Rogers Stadium. Avoid risky digs. Always click before you dig. 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Next report at 11:51 with the forecast. Jesse Upel.
2: Calm conditions this evening with clear skies and a low of 16 degrees. There is that chance of some patchy fog developing in parts of the Golden Horseshoe, and that will dissipate by tomorrow morning. Lots of sunshine, 29 for the high, feeling more like 35 with that humidity, and then sun and cloud to start off on Thursday. By Thursday afternoon, we are looking at that risk of isolated showers and thunderstorms, a high of 28 degrees, and still quite unsettled for Friday. Tonight's low, 16.
0: Feels like 26 right now in downtown Toronto. 680 News Time, 11:43. Just a few months after London's Jeremy Hansen journeyed around the moon, another Canadian astronaut getting set to blast into space.
3: Alberta's Joshua Kutrick will be heading to the International Space Station as part of a mission that could help lead to medical breakthroughs back here on Earth.
4: I mean, I've dreamt of doing this my whole life. I've been training for this mission for years. So a lot of excitement there to just go and do it, but also a lot of pride, a sense of being proud to be doing this job, not just as me, but to be doing it for Canada.
3: The 44-year-old Kutrick is one of four members assigned to NASA's SpaceX Crew 13 mission. The crew will spend 6 months at the ISS conducting experiments and maintenance work. The mission includes Canadian-led studies on how space travel and microgravity can affect human health. Some of that work could help develop treatments for heart disease or osteoporosis back here on Earth.
0: That was City's Rhianne Campbell reporting. The crew set to depart on September 12th.
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0: Feels like 26 degrees right now in downtown Toronto. Good evening. I'm Ali Kevyon. Here are the top stories this hour. We're following breaking news from the journalism world where longtime Canadian journalist Lloyd Robertson has died. His family announcing that he passed away this evening at the age of 92. Robertson worked nearly six decades as a news anchor dating from 1952 to 2011. Chaotic scenes in the St. Jamestown neighborhood. Fire crews responded to two separate high-rise fires, one of which started in the kitchen and left a man dead. The other left four people injured, including two children. This all happened before 11 a.m. near Wellesley and Sherburn. Then over in Scarborough, an apartment fire on a 16th floor unit has left one person dead. That person found on the ground when crews arrived on scene. According to investigators, neighbors say the victim was trying to self-evacuate. Time for sports from Sportsnet 590 The Fan, J.J. Everson.
8: L.A. Chad Dallas was asked to rescue the Blue Jays after Trey Savage's early exit due to left knee discomfort. Houston was not especially cooperative. Dallas surrendered six runs over three innings as the Astros pulled away for a 7-2 victory, forcing a rubber match tomorrow afternoon. Jays manager John Schneider on what happened to Savage following the loss.
9: Felt like a little pinch in his left knee on the first couple warm-up pitches there in the third. Not taking any chances, so he's going to get an MRI tomorrow and see where we're at.
8: The Blue Jays will send deadline acquisition Jameson Taillon to the mound against Hunter Brown for a 2-10 first pitch. Keeping tabs on the rest of the American League East, Pete Alonso had a pair of RBIs in Baltimore's 3-1 win over the LA Angels. George Lombard Jr. homered in his Yankee debut as New York beat St. Louis 2-0. The Red Sox scored 14 runs on 15 hits to blitz past the White Sox 14-2, and the Rays and Rockies into the top of the 11th now, all tied at 7. Canada's National Bank Open women's singles hopes have officially become a two-player operation. Catherine Sebov was bounced on day three, while eyes turn to Layla Fernandez and wildcard Kayla Cross, who take the court tomorrow. Over to the men in Montreal, Richmond Hill's Denis Shapovalov forced to retire due to injury against American Zachary Svida, and Montreal's Gabriel Diallo also forced to retire due to left leg injury against Luciano Dardari of Italy. One game on the WNBA schedule tonight. It's the Toronto Tempo taking on the Golden State Valkyries. 83-73 Golden State ahead. 5 minutes left in the fourth quarter. Sports at 15 and 45 past every hour or anytime at sportsnet.ca.
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0: This is 680 News Radio Toronto at 11:49. It seems as though there is renewed hope when it comes to the reopening of the vital Strait of Hormuz. Brandon Rowe of City News with the details.
12: The United States claims it is making progress towards reopening the Strait of Hormuz, but Iran says there are no direct negotiations with Washington. The disagreement comes as both sides remain far apart over who controls one of the world's most important shipping routes.
13: I have to say there's been progress made in those talks, but not finality. We're hoping that will happen very shortly.
12: President Donald Trump says talks are underway and has described this as Iran's last chance to reach an agreement. The immediate focus is the Strait of Hormuz, where the U.S. says it wants ships, including warships, to move through safely. Iran says it is speaking only with Oman and insists it must retain control over shipping lanes through the waterway.
0: U.S. Central Command says its blockade has restricted 44 commercial vessels. Iran has warned it will not accept shipping routes created outside its control and says U.S. warships using them could be treated as targets. In 60 seconds, traffic and your extended forecast. It's 11:50.
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0: 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Traffic and weather together on the ones. Here's Luke Shields.
1: This report brought to you by Frank Leo. Lots of construction blanketing the major routes this evening. Eastbound 401 east of Guelph Line, 2 left lanes blocked. Delays through there. And then at Yonge and the Collectors, 2 right lanes shut down. That's jamming up the drive from east of the Allen to Bayview and the Collectors. Can't get onto the east 401 from Yonge. The ramps to and from Bayview and to and from Leslie are unavailable at Victoria Park and the Express. The right lane blocked. And at Victoria Park and the Collectors, 2 left lanes taken out. So is the northbound Kennedy ramp onto the east. Eastbound 401 along with the McCowan, Corporate Drive, Markham Road, Eastbound Progress, and Northbound Nielsen ramps under the East 401 all unavailable because of maintenance at Port Union in the Express. 2 left lanes blocked. All of that road work is causing delays from Victoria Park to Markham Road, alternating Express Collectors. East of White's to approaching Brock Road, all Express lanes shut down again due to construction. Westbound 401 at Westney, 3 left lanes blocked. Delays through there. And the Kingston Road ramp onto the West 401 is a no-go. So is the exit ramp to Meadowvale. Still have a stalled vehicle west of Guelph Line. It's blocking the right-hand lane. North 404 ramp to Bloomington shut down for maintenance. So is the South 404 ramp to Bloomington. South Bend 400 at Highway 89. 2 left lanes blocked. So is the ramp to Highway 9 and Davis Drive. Can't get onto the South 400 from eastbound Rutherford. Northbend 400 at Highway 88. 2 left lanes blocked at ESSA. 2 right lanes shut down. On the northbound 427, can't exit to Burnham Thorpe. Again, due to maintenance. East QEW, east of Huron, Ontario. The 2 left lanes are still taken out because of construction delays from Cawthra over to Dixie. And then on the northbound 410, no access to that route from Beauvert or Sandalwood. Eastbound 403, can't get on from Winston Churchill. Also can't get off to Aaron Mills. On City Street, Shepherd blocked both ways from the Allen to Kodiak Crescent for the concert at Rogers Stadium. 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Next report at 12:01 with Ben Davey with the extended forecast. Jesse Uppel.
2: It's a mostly clear night across the GTA, dipping down to 16 degrees tonight. That risk of some patchy fog for some areas. And then tomorrow back into the sunshine with a light southeast wind and a high near 29 degrees. Afternoon humidex near 35, so a bit more muggy. And then Thursday, sun and cloud, increasing clouds for the afternoon with that risk of isolated showers and thunderstorms. 28 for the high. 27 degrees on Friday, but have the umbrella ready. We have scattered showers in the forecast and that risk of isolated storms. Tonight's low, 16.
0: Feels like 26 right now in downtown Toronto.
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0: Coming up at midnight, our coverage continues on the passing of a Canadian broadcasting legend. Lloyd Robertson has died at the age of 92, and more details on two lives that were claimed following three separate fires here in the city. Two of them were in the same neighborhood. 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
0: Durham Regional Police have dedicated a boat stationed on Lake Scugog for the first time in 20 years. Police say the marine vessel will provide a visible police presence in the community, faster response times, and expanded marine control capabilities. The boat was built in Vernon, BC, powered by a 300-horsepower single engine. It was chosen for its ability to operate effectively in shallow waterways such as Lake Scugog. The service's marine unit now providing 7 days a week marine coverage across the region. Blue Jays rookie pitcher Treya Savage was forced to leave his start in Houston after just two innings of work with a left knee injury, leaving Toronto's bullpen to try and hold down the Astros' offense. Here's 680's J.J. Evison with more on how that went.
8: Chad Dallas took over for the injured Savage and gave up the game's first run in the bottom of the fourth, and the defense behind him didn't do him any favors.
20: Now turns and fires to Kirk, and this one is ripped into left field. And again, Trammell turning the corner. Sanchez comes up throwing, and he airmails it way over the head of Kirk.
8: That run made it 2-0 Houston. Toronto tied things up at the top of the fifth, but in the bottom, Houston took off.
20: Dallas has thrown 67 pitches. 68 right here is a line drive. Home run into right field. It just kept traveling, and it's a three-run shot for Taylor Trammell as Houston rips open a 6-2 lead.
8: Blue Jays batters combined for just five hits in the 7-2 loss, so the rubber match is set for this afternoon shortly after 2 on Sportsnet 590 The Fan and Sportsnet. From the Sports Center, I'm J.J. Evison.
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0: Now time for the market update. The TSX was up 575 points to 35,801. Strong day on Wall Street. The Dow rose by 907 at the close. The Canadian dollar, 71.10 cents U.S. With more, here is Bloomberg.
29: Fresh record closing highs today for the Dow and the S&P 500, and all the major averages up 1.75% to 2.5% on growing hopes for a deal between the U.S. and Iran to reopen the Strait of Hormuz. The Dow today up 907 points. The NASDAQ up 671. The S&P added 136, and oil below $76 a barrel. Late earnings from SpaceX, its first ever. They were better than forecast, but investors not happy about the more than $18 billion it spent on AI last quarter. Shares falling in late trading. The Major League Baseball Owners Management Council approving the sale of the 58-55 San Diego Padres for $3.9 billion, the most ever for an MLB team. The remaining team owners will vote on the purchase later this year. And a reset for the money-losing luxury EV maker Lucid. It's looking to save $1.4 billion this year through layoffs, less spending on new equipment, and reducing its inventory of cars. Tom Busby, Bloomberg Radio.
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3: It's Wednesday, the 5th of August. Good morning. I'm Asher Roth.
0: And I'm Ali Kevion. Here's what's making news right now.
3: Remembering a trailblazer in the broadcasting industry, Canadians from coast to coast are raising a glass to longtime news anchor Lloyd Robertson, who's died at the age of 92.
4: St. Jamestown residents say they're concerned after two separate fires in this neighborhood this morning.
5: We always have fire, either 200 or the other building.
4: One person is dead, four more are hurt.
6: The mayor of St. Catharines says crews continue to work around the clock to respond to urgent service requests due to citywide flooding. St. Catharines and neighboring Lincoln have declared a state of emergency.
8: Toronto's bullpen couldn't hold the line after Treya Savage left against Houston with an injury. A pair of Canadians forced to retire at the National Bank Open, and the tempo sticking around with the Valkyries. Sports at 15.
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3: Now Rogers Xfinity Internet traffic and weather together on the ones with Toronto's most frequent traffic reports. Good morning, Ben Davey.
7: Thank you, Asher. Hello, LA, and good morning, Toronto. This report is brought to you by Park and Fly. Several heavy delays on this early start to your Wednesday morning. Eastbound 401 east of Yonge, two right lanes blocked. It's a slow crawl, but it improves beyond Bayview. Then the eastbound 401 express lanes jam up from the 404 DVP to Brimley. The collectors are solid from Warden to approaching Nielsen. Right lane blocked in the express, two left lanes blocked in the collectors, both at Victoria Park. So either way, you're going to need some extra time there. Then we got a full closure of the eastbound 401 express lanes from east of White's to approaching Brock Road. Out in Oshawa, eastbound 401 is a slow crawl from beyond Ritson to approaching Curtis Road. Two left lanes are blocked from Harmony to approaching the 418. On the westbound 401, it is jammed up from Dixie to beyond the 410-403. Two left lanes blocked there with overnight construction. West of Milton, we have construction on the east eastbound 401. That is very slow between Guelph Line and Highway 25. Two left lanes are shut down there. Toronto bound QEW, short but heavy delay approaching Centennial Parkway. Roadwork in two left lanes. That clears quickly, though. Eastbound QEW is heavy. Contra to Dixie. Two left lanes blocked.

0: Degrees feel like 36 today, and it stays muggy for the rest of the week. Today's high 30 degrees with a humidex near 36.
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2: We're following breaking news from the broadcast industry. One of the most recognizable faces and voices in Canadian television, Lloyd Robertson, has died. The longtime newsman's family has confirmed his death tonight, saying that he passed away earlier Tuesday evening.
1: Robertson's more than almost six-decade broadcasting career began in 1952 at a local radio station in his hometown of Stratford, Ontario. He made his national television debut in 1956 with the CBC, where he rose to prominence before moving to CTV National News in 1976. Then in 84, Robertson took the helm of the nightly news show and became chief anchor and senior news editor. Until 2011, Lloyd Robertson was 92 years old.
2: 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It's 12:04. Very busy day for Toronto fire crews who battled three high-rise fires in less than 8 hours. Two of them are fatal and two of them happened in the same area. That's where we find 680's Sophia Vavaroutsos, who joins us from St. Jamestown.
3: A fire broke out at this high-rise near Wellesley and Sherburn around 10:30 this morning. Crews say a man was pronounced dead inside a 19th floor unit and that the fire was cooking-related. Fire officials say smoke filled the hallway of the 19th floor. Those in neighboring units gathered outside, they say they're not surprised.
4: Community housing needs to do better with their wiring and everything, figure it out.
5: We always have fire, either 200 or the other building. I feel very bad about it.
6: This building should be torn down. I think the major fire that happened, that was before my time. But at the same time, you know, people were traumatized.
3: It's the second fire in this neighborhood on the same morning. Flames broke out at another building blocks away, injuring four people, including two children. In St. Jamestown, Sophia Vavaroutsos, 680 News Radio.
1: And a third high-rise fire broke out in the Malvern area yesterday morning, leaving one person dead. 680's Momin Qureshi with those details.
7: The balcony of this 16th-floor apartment has been burned black as a result of what Toronto Fire says is a blaze that engulfed this unit around 7:30 this morning. At the same time, the fire department found a person lying on the ground outside the building. Paramedics administering CPR, but unfortunately, that person pronounced dead a short time later. Toronto Police and Toronto Fire are now trying to figure out if that person died as a result of the fire or for another reason.
8: It's early stages yet. I wouldn't want to give you that information and it be wrong. But yeah, we've had those same reports that perhaps it's the occupant, perhaps they were self-rescuing. But at this time, it's too early.
7: Krista says she lives in the apartment right next to where the fire took place, describing her neighbor as a lovely middle-aged Asian woman.
9: I'm still in shock. This is a tough situation. I don't even know if she had family. I'm just still numb.
7: In Scarborough, I'm Omen Qureshi.
2: 680 News time, 12:06. Toronto fire crews say one man's been rescued after spending about 24 hours stuck 40 feet from the top of the Scarborough Bluffs. Crews managed to reach the victim at around 9:30 Tuesday morning. Commander John Davidson says the victim called out to someone passing by for help.
10: There's some areas down there that is quite remote. There is significant areas with residency that are right on the bluffs, but there is other pockets that's not exposed to the general public. He's very fortunate the passerby did hear him. He's very fortunate in being discovered and rescued from the situation.
2: The man was treated by paramedics for dehydration.
1: Over in St. Catharines, crews are still working around the clock to clean up a mess that flooding left behind following heavy rainfall.
11: The recovery from the citywide flooding will take quite some time, according to St. Catharines Mayor Matt Sisko. He says they've been hit with three extraordinary rainfall events since July 21st.
12: When we talk about volumes, in total, St. Catharines received almost 400 millimeters, depending on the part of the city that you're in. That's well more than a foot of rain.
11: He adds this has been an all-hands-on-deck response from the city of St. Catharines.
12: Saying the reality is that no municipal system in Canada is going to be designed to handle rainfall of this magnitude. It's just not possible. The scale and the sequence of the storms we experienced created conditions that exceeded what even modern design standards anticipate.
11: St. Catharines has declared a state of emergency, and so has neighboring Lincoln. I'm Phil Martino.
2: Health Canada has given the green light to Moderna to start clinical trials on a new vaccine, which aims to tackle the same strain.

0: strain of Ebola virus that's caused a deadly outbreak in the Democratic Republic of Congo.
1: There is no vaccine or treatment for the Bundibugyo type of Ebola, which has killed more than 1,700 people in Congo and is the largest outbreak of the virus ever reported there. Ebola has never been detected in Canada, but it will be the first country to participate in Moderna's trial in a global race to develop a vaccine. Participants are healthy adults and will not be exposed to the virus to test the vaccine. The phase one trial will evaluate the vaccine's safety, determine the right dosage, monitor for side effects, and study the antibody response. A spokesperson for Moderna says the first volunteer in the trial received the shot on Monday, and that the company expects to enroll 80 people in Toronto, Halifax, and Truro, Nova Scotia. Nicole Ireland, The Canadian Press, Toronto.
2: Well, the Blue Jays' loss in Houston may have come with an even bigger concern. Here's 680's J.J. Avison.
3: The Blue Jays fell 7-2 to the Astros Tuesday night, but the biggest concern came before Houston's offense broke the game open. Rookie starter Treya Savage left after two innings with discomfort in his left knee. He tried several warm-up pitches before ultimately walking off with the training staff. Toronto briefly tied the game in the fifth on a Miles Straw's RBI triple and a wild pitch, but the Astros answered with five runs in the bottom half. Taylor Trammell delivered the biggest blow with a three-run homer, while Jose Altuve finished with three hits and two RBI. The Jays will now wait for an update on Yusevich, and Jameson Taillon makes his Toronto debut in this afternoon's rubber match, which goes shortly after 2 on Sportsnet 590 and Sportsnet. I'm J.J. Evison.
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0: Time now for the gas price update. Enpro says the price stayed the same at midnight, holding at $1.72.9 a liter. There's a full closure of the eastbound 401 express lanes through a portion of Pickering. It's construction related, one of many spots that are affecting drivers tonight. Traffic and weather up next.
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8: Thank you, Asher. This report for Foodland. The eastbound 401 Express jammed solid from the 404 DVP all the way out to McCowan. The collectors are a heavy go from approaching Victoria Park to approaching Markham Road. So let's do a deep dive into the construction in that specific area. At Victoria Park, you've got the right lane blocked in the collectors. You got two left lanes blocked in the, right lane blocked in the Express. Two left lanes blocked in the collectors. Transfers to the collectors closed at Warden. At Kennedy and the collectors, the right lane is blocked. Transfers to the express closed at Kennedy. You can't get on the eastbound 401 from northbound Kennedy, north or south McCowan, east or west Corporate, or north or southbound Markham Road. At Brimley and the express, two right lanes are blocked with construction. So take your pick, express or collectors. It's going to take you a long time to get through on that section of the eastbound 401 through Scarborough. Then, as Asher mentioned, the construction in Pickering, east of Whites to approaching Brock Road. The express lanes are fully closed, so collectors only through there, but any volume delay through there I would call negligible at this time. And then when it gets really slow again on the eastbound 401 from Harmony Road to Curtis Road, we have two left lanes blocked with construction there. So crews getting caught up with a lot of that overnight road work here this morning that wasn't worked on over the long weekend. We also have construction on the westbound side of the 401 as well. So the ramp to Salem has two left lanes blocked. At Westney, you've got three left lanes blocked with construction. Was a little bit slow through there earlier. Not quite too bad now. Good news on the westbound 401 west of Guelph line. There was a stalled vehicle there blocking the right lane. We can confirm that that is clear. Northbound 400 ramp to Highway 9 has reopened. That was shut down for a couple of hours. However, they have shut down the southbound 400 ramp to Lloydtown Aurora Road. So that's off limits, along with the southbound 400 ramp to Highway 9, Davis Drive. Locals love fresh beef. Get 10% off well-marbled cut from Canada. 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Your next report in less than 10 minutes. With your forecast now, here's Chief Meteorologist Natasha Ramsahai.
9: A hot stretch here ahead of us for the rest of the week. 30 degrees today, feeling like 36. Now it's dry. Great pool day, beach day, boating day, water day. We've got mainly sunny skies, so you can head down to the water. Make sure you've got your sunscreen on. Very high UV index of 9 today. And then mainly cloudy Thursday, looking to get into some afternoon storms anytime after about 1, 2 p.m. for a couple of hours. 29 degrees with a humidex of 38. Today's high 30 degrees, feeling closer to 36.
0: Right now in downtown Toronto, a clear sky. It's 21 degrees, still feels a bit warmer with the humidity. 680 News Time, 1214. Come on.

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5: Clear sky, 21 degrees in downtown Toronto. Good morning. I'm Asher Roth. Remembering an icon.
6: It's been a rare privilege to have been able to serve in this position for so long. It's been a front row seat to history.
5: Yes, he spent nearly six decades on the air, bringing Canadians from coast to coast the events of the day each night. First for CBC, then for CTV National News. Lloyd Robertson, the iconic news anchor, died at the age of 92. Three high-rise fires that happened over the course of less than 8 hours on Tuesday have left two people dead, four others injured. Two of the fires happened in the Wellesley and Sherburn area, the third in Scarborough's Malvern neighborhood. And a man's lucky to be alive after being rescued from a remote area of Scarborough of the Scarborough Bluffs Tuesday morning. After being stuck for almost 24 hours, emergency crews were called after a passerby happened to hear the man's calls for help. Time now for sports. 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Evison.
7: Asher, the Blue Jays bullpen couldn't hold the line after Trey Savage left with left knee discomfort. Chad Dallas allowed six runs over three innings, including five in the fifth as the Astros beat the Jays 7-2. Jays manager John Schneider said it was a handful of strange plays that cost Chad Dallas the runs.
8: It was a lot to ask of him throwing that many pitches, but he's done that before. But I think it was a couple weird plays, you know, with two outs there in that inning that kind of led to the runs.
7: This series is on the line this afternoon with first pitch slated for 2:10 on Sportsnet 590 and Sportsnet. Moving to tennis, Catherine Seabov's National Bank Open run is over. The Toronto wildcard dropped a 7-6-6 love decision to 10th-seeded Marta Kostyuk after leading 4-1 in the opening set on Tuesday. Canadians Layla Fernandez and Kayla Cross are both in action today. In Montreal, Richmond Hill's Denis Shapovalov forced to retire from his match due to an ankle injury, and Gabriel Diallo also forced to retire due to a left leg injury. Hoops, it was a quick rematch for the Toronto Tempo in San Francisco. Unfortunately for Tempo fans, it was the same result from the last meeting with the Valkyries. Golden State handed Toronto its seventh consecutive loss, 92-82 the final. And Canada has improved to 2-0 at the Hlinka Gretzky Cup happening in Edmonton. The Red and White took down Slovakia tonight, or last night rather, 6-1, improving to 2-0 in preliminary play while outscoring opponents 13-4. Sports at 15 and 45 past every hour or anytime at sportsnet.ca.
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5: 680 News Time, 1218. The wildfires in France have been digging up dangers from the past, as Rhiannon Campbell with City News explains.
12: Hundreds of shells and munitions that have been buried underground since the Second World War now lay on the scorched surface. The intense flames in Le Porge burned the layer of earth covering the munitions for more than 80 years. Thousands of people across the country are returning home, but as they do, officials say explosions are rocking their communities. Authorities carried out a bomb disposal operation this morning.
5: And again, that was Rhiann Campbell with City News reporting. It's unclear why the munitions went undetected for so long, but the head of the Bordeaux Bomb Disposal Unit said that the heat caused several of the buried shells to explode, alerting authorities to their location. The fires in France have so far burned more than 160,000 hectares, making them the largest on record for the country. Meantime, the Canadian Armed Forces have been called into Quebec to dispose of a suspected grenade found at a campground south of Montreal.
13: Police say a person found the object and brought it to a building at the campground in Saint-Bernard-de-la-Colle in Quebec. A police spokesperson says the discovery was made by accident and the person did not threaten anyone. A security perimeter was put in place and campers were temporarily prevented from entering or exiting. A Canadian Armed Forces spokesperson says its team will first figure out if the object actually is a grenade and then decide whether it can be safely taken to a military base for disposal. Diana Mussina, The Canadian Press.
5: Still to come, traffic and a look at your extended forecast. It's 1220.
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17: Thank you, Asher. This report is brought to you by Frank Leo. Let's start off on the westbound side of the 401. We can tell you the West 401 ramp to Salem, which had two left lanes blocked, is now fully clear. The ramp was open, but only the right lane was open for some time. They fully reopened that now, but we still have West 401 construction at Westney. Three left lanes blocked. Not seeing a huge delay through there at this time. At Kingston Road and the Collectors, right lane construction, and you can't get on the westbound 401 from Kingston Road. Ramp to Meadowvale and is closed, and the ramp to Markham Road has right lane construction. That's a long-term project there. And the westbound 401 at Dixie has construction blocking two left lanes. Now, we had some heavy volume through there. Still a little bit slow from Dixie to just past the 410-403. That's a very short delay, but definitely you'll be on the brakes through there. And then that westbound 401 opens up quite nicely. No delays at all as you make your way out towards Milton this morning. On the eastbound 401 east of Guelph Line, two left lanes blocked with construction. That was pretty heavy earlier. Still a little bit slow on the approach to Highway 25. Not as bad as it was. From Allen to Morningside and the Express, we've got moving maintenance just blocking the right lane through there. At Young and the Collectors, two right lanes blocked with construction. That's much improved as well. North and South Young ramps to these 401 are closed, as are the ramps to and from Bayview and to and from Leslie. Lots of construction through Scarborough, East 401 at Victoria Park and the Express, right lane blocked, two left lanes blocked in the Collectors. At Warden, the transfers to the Collectors are closed. At Kennedy, the transfers to the Express are closed, and the right lane is blocked in the Collectors at Kennedy. Can't get on the eastbound 401 from northbound Kennedy, north or south McAllen, east or west Corporate, or north or southbound Markham Road. And they've also shut down the eastbound 401 ramp to Markham Road as well. 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Your next report is at 12:31 with your extended forecast now. Chief Meteorologist Natasha Ramsay.
18: It's going to be hot and sunny today. 30 degrees, a humidex near 36. Late in the afternoon, we're going to start to see some high thin cloud, but that's not going to prevent that UV index from being very high at a 9 today. Exposed unprotected skin can burn in 10 to 15 minutes, so make sure you've got the sunscreen on. Thursday after 1-2 p.m., keeping an eye on the skies for some thunderstorms passing through for a couple of hours. Heavy downpours, strong winds possible with a high of 29, feeling like 38. It stays muggy right through the weekend. A Friday late afternoon and into the evening, we've got rain and risk of storms. 27, humidex 37, and the humidex staying right around 37 all weekend long. Today's high 30 degrees with a humidex near 36.
5: Right now in downtown Toronto, a clear sky and it's 20 degrees.
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5: Coming up at 12:30, investigations continue into three separate fires that broke out at high-rise buildings across Toronto on Tuesday morning. Two of them were fatal. The third left four people injured. And we continue to follow breaking news from the world of Canadian broadcasting. Iconic news anchor Lloyd Robertson has died at the age of 92.
4: 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You can always trust to be there.
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5: This is 680 News Radio. Well, drivers who typically use Yonge Street and Thornhill will need to get used to a new traffic pattern around John Street.
20: This is work related to the Yonge North Subway extension, and crews have had to clear some space for excavation. On Yonge Street, just south of John, lanes have now been shifted to the west while a large work zone is put in place. A new emergency exit building that will exist between the future stations at Clark and Royal Orchard is being built. Crews will have to install concrete piles more than 40 meters into the ground to form foundation walls, and that's noisy work. It's worth pointing out that there are no assurances that work will only happen during daytime, so residents take note. Good news for drivers, though, is that two lanes north and south will be maintained through the area at all times, but turning restrictions will be in place. Work on this is expected to continue until at least fall 2029. For the 9-Year Drive, I'm Kyle Hawking.
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5: Time now for the Market Minute. The TSX rose 575 points to 35,801. On Wall Street, the Dow rose by 907. The NASDAQ was up 671. The S&P by 136. And the Canadian dollar closed at 71.1 cents U.S. With more, here's Bloomberg.
26: Corporate earnings have outperformed market expectations over the past few weeks, and especially the past several days, helping the Dow and S&P open trading today at new record highs. And this may help. In its first financial report following its blockbuster initial public offering in June, SpaceX says revenue at $7.8 billion last quarter exceeded Wall Street's expectations by about $1 billion. And although its AI business notched an operating loss of $1.25 billion, that was far less than expected. Some on Wall Street, though, are nervous about the amount of money it's spending on AI. The number of people actively using dating app Tinder will start growing again, quote, any day now. That comes from the CEO of Tinder owner Match Group. And we'll find out today if that's enough for Wall Street to swipe right on its stock. Match has issued a sales prediction for the current quarter a bit below analyst estimates, as adults in Gen Z continue to be less engaged with online dating platforms than the generations preceding them. Andrew O'Day, Bloomberg Radio.
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5: In downtown Toronto right now, a clear sky, and it is 20 degrees. Brendan DuPont is the evening show editor. Patrick Luciani is our news director. For Alain Quevillon, I'm Asher Roth. It's 12:30.
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8: Good morning. This is Wednesday, August 5th. I'm Ben House. Here's what's making news right now. Canadian broadcasting icon Lloyd Robertson passes away at the age of 92. Robertson had a nearly six-decade career as a news anchor dating from 1952 to 2011. Fire crews battled two separate blazes in St. Jamestown yesterday morning, one of which proved to be fatal. And over in Scarborough, another high-rise fire in a 16th-floor unit left one person dead. And a person was rescued after spending nearly a day stranded on the Scarborough Bluffs.
9: The Blue Jays' night went sideways twice against Houston. We've got the National Bank Open Day 3 recap, and the Tempo dropped their seventh straight. Sports at 45.
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10: Thank you, Ben. Good morning. 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Well, you can tell we're coming off a long weekend because the construction just keeps piling up here. Far too much for us to include in one single report. We're going to focus on the eastbound 401 through Scarborough, though, because that's where the heaviest volume is right now. We have construction at Victoria Park in the Express. Right lane blocked in the Collectors. Two left lanes are blocked. That East 401 is very slow, alternately Express and Collectors, anywhere from the 404 DVP, pretty much all the way across to McCowan. So expect delays whether you're in the Express or the Collectors. The transfers to the Collectors are closed at Warden. The transfers to the Express are closed at Kennedy. Two right lanes are blocked in the Collectors at Kennedy. Can't get on the eastbound 401 from northbound Kennedy or north or southbound McCowan. At Brimley in the Express on the east 401, two right lanes are blocked. The ramp to McCowan is now closed off the eastbound 401, and east of McCowan, the transfers to the Collectors are closed. East and westbound Corporate Drive ramp to the eastbound 401 still shut down, as are the ramps to and from Markham Road. Eastbound Progress ramp to the eastbound 401 shut down, as is the northbound Nielsen ramp to the eastbound 401, and you can't get off the east 401 at Nielsen either. At Port Union, you'll find construction in the Express. Two left lanes are blocked, but volume definitely improves once you get to that point. The ramp to White's Road has left lane construction off the eastbound 401, and then a full closure of the Express lanes on the eastbound 401 from east of White's to approaching Brock Road. So Collectors only through that stretch for now. Westbound 401 at Westney, three left lanes blocked with construction. Volume not nearly as heavy on the westbound side, however. At Kingston Road and the Collectors, right lane construction, and you can't get on the westbound 401 from east or westbound Kingston Road either. The ramp to Meadowvale is closed off the west 401. The ramp to Markham Road has right lane construction. And then into Mississauga, you're going to find it a little slow still on the westbound 401 from Dixie to be on the 410-403. Two left lanes are blocked in the Collectors at Dixie. At here, Ontario, the transfers to the Express are closed. Southbound 400 coming out of Barrie, not a bad drive, but two left lanes are blocked at Bayfield. Two left lanes blocked at Highway 89 in Innisfil. The ramps to Highway 9 Davis Drive and Lloydtown Aurora Road, both closed off the southbound 400 right now. Can't get on the south 400 from eastbound Rutherford Road. And we have lane realignment south of Rutherford on the southbound 400 as well. 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Your next report in less than 10 minutes. With your forecast, Chief Meteorologist Natasha Ramsahai.
18: Mainly sunny skies today. Later in the day, some high thin cloud moving in, but it looks like that UV index is going to be very high at 9. That means exposed unprotected skin can burn in about 10 to 15 minutes. And it's hot today, 30, humidex 36. That humidity is going to stick with us through the weekend. Today's high 30 degrees with a humidex near 36.
8: It's 20 degrees, feeling like 21 under clear skies in downtown Toronto. 680 News Time, 12:34. A journalist with almost six decades of experience and a voice Canadians trusted year after year, Lloyd Robertson has died at the age of 92.
11: For 11 consecutive years, TV Guide Canada readers voted Robertson as the TV journalist they trusted the most, an honor he took to heart. The Stratford, Ontario native got his start in broadcasting at a local radio station in 1952 before landing with the CBC in 1954 and started in television. He stayed with the public broadcaster until 1976 when he took a job with CTV, where he later became a household name. Robertson was named a member of the Order of Canada and the Canadian Association of Broadcasters Hall of Fame, both honors coming in 1998 and in 2007. He also became the first journalist to be inducted into Canada's Walk of Fame. David Augustine, The Canadian Press, Toronto.
8: A man is dead and a family has lost their home after fires broke out at two apartment buildings yesterday morning in the St. Jamestown neighborhood. Crews were attending the first blaze when a second fire broke out in a nearby building. Shauna Hunt with City News explains how the morning played out.
12: One adult and two children were treated for minor smoke inhalation and a man suffered serious burns. Fire officials confirmed the blaze started inside the unit and then quickly spread to the balcony.
13: There were e-bikes on the balcony of this unit, and there were a couple of batteries inside the unit. That's still to be determined. The batteries were compromised inside, and then outside it certainly would have contributed to the intense burn.
12: As the investigation was just beginning into the fire here on Ontario Street, alarms began sounding two buildings over.
14: Our crews went to the 19th floor, found smoke in the 19th floor, entered a 19th floor unit. There was smoke in the unit from a small kitchen fire. We attended to the fire on primary search. Our crews found a male vital signs absent.
8: Toronto police say the fatal fire investigation is in its early stages, while investigators are trying to determine whether the initial fire was caused by e-bike batteries. Fire officials are investigating the circumstances of another early morning fire at a high-rise apartment building in Scarborough that left one person dead. Afia Baugh with City News reports.
15: Toronto Fire says one person believed to be the occupant of the unit was found vital signs absent outside the building.
16: I saw the fire, the blaze of the fire was actually coming out of the balcony. So it was a very serious fire. It was gushing out of that. And then afterwards, we stayed, and then, the fire trucks, the firemen came, and they were trying to do CPR on the person, but unfortunately, it wasn't successful.
15: That person, an adult, was pronounced dead on scene. Fire officials say they're also looking into reports from witnesses who say the victim may have been trying to self-evacuate from the unit.
17: We are now working with Toronto Police to determine some of those witness statements to see what is true. It's early stages yet. I wouldn't want to give you that information and it be wrong.
15: Now, no one else was found inside the apartment and the fire was contained to the unit in question. The cause of the fire remains under investigation, but at this time, officials say the fire does not appear to be suspicious. Afia Baugh, City News, Scarborough.
8: A person had to be rescued after he was stranded on the Scarborough Bluffs for nearly 24 hours. John Davidson, with Toronto Fire, explains how the rescue went down.
19: We were able to go to a ladder rescue. So a ladder was brought forward rather than a full rope system that we normally use on the bluffs. That person has been transported, from what I'm being told, with minor injuries, but apparently dehydration caused from a significant period of time exposed to the elements.
8: Toronto Fire says the man was only rescued when a person walking by spotted them. It's still unclear how they became trapped there. Blue Jays rookie pitcher Trey Savage was forced to leave his start in Houston after just two innings of work with a left knee injury, leaving Toronto's bullpen to try and hold down the Astros offense. 680's JJ Evison has more.
9: Chad Dallas took over for the injured Savage and gave up the game's first run in the bottom of the fourth, and the defense behind him didn't do him any favors.
28: Now turns and fires to Kirk, and this one is ripped into left field. And again, Trammell turning the corner. Sanchez comes up throwing, and he airmails it way over the head of Kirk.
9: That run made it 2-0 Houston. Toronto tied things up at the top of the fifth, but in the bottom, Houston took off.
28: Dallas has thrown 67 pitches. 68 right here is a line drive. Home run into right field. It just kept traveling, and it's a three-run shot for Taylor Trammell. as Houston rips open a 6-2 lead.
9: Blue Jays batters combined for just 5 hits in the 7-2 loss, so the rubber match is set for this afternoon shortly after 2 on Sportsnet 590 The Fan and Sportsnet. From the Sports Center, I'm J.J. Evison.
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8: 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Enpro says the price did not change at midnight, staying at $1.72.9 a liter at most GTA stations. Traffic and weather together on the ones coming up next. 680 News Time, 1240.
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8: 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Here's Ben Davies.
10: Ben, thank you. 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We have a new problem. Eastbound 401, ramp to Lake Ridge. Stalled vehicle there blocking the right lane. Expect a little bit of a backup. We can see it here on our maps in studio. Eastbound 401 at Harmony, there is construction there. 2 left lanes are blocked. That's moving a little bit slower than you might expect as well. On the westbound side at Westney, West 401, we've got 3 left lanes block with overnight construction. At Kingston Road and the Collectors, right lane construction. East and West Kingston Road ramps to the westbound 401 are closed. Ramp to Meadowvale closed. Ramp to Markham Road, right lane construction. This is all on the West 401. Then at Mississauga, at Dixie and the Collectors, 2 left lanes blocked, and they've also shut down the Huron-Ontario transfers to the Express. Eastbound 401 through Scarborough has been moving very slowly, and right now the Express lanes are still jammed solid. Pretty much all the way from, actually now before the 404 DVP. From there, it's bumper to bumper to beyond Kennedy right now. So the Collectors aren't much better. We've got construction in both the Collectors and the Express. I would say the Collectors are your better option, probably up to about Warden Avenue, and then they really start to jam up as well. So here's what we have. East 401 Victoria Park Express, right lane blocked. Collectors, 2 left lanes blocked. Transfers to the Collectors closed at Warden. Transfers to the Express closed at Kennedy. At Kennedy and the Collectors, 2 right lanes are blocked. Can't get on the East 401 from northbound Kennedy or north or southbound McCowan. 2 right lanes blocked at Brimley in the Express. The ramp to McCowan is closed, and east of McCowan, the transfers to the Collectors are closed. Also of note, southbound 400 ramps to Highway 9 Davis Drive and Lloydtown Aurora Road are both off limits. And we also have the York Mills ramp to the southbound DVP closed. That just shut down for overnight maintenance. Now's the time to stock up for your job site at the Home Depot. 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Your next report is in less than 10 minutes. With your forecast, Chief Meteorologist Natasha Ramsahai.
18: 30 degrees today. It's hot and it's going to remain hot and muggy right through the weekend. Feeling like 36 today with mainly sunny skies. Tonight we stay dry. Thursday morning is dry, but by the afternoon, after about 1-2 p.m., watch for some passing storms with heavy downpours and strong winds. 29 degrees, feeling like 38. Today, mainly sunny skies with a temperature of 30, feeling closer to 36.
8: It's 20 degrees under clear skies in downtown Toronto. 680 News Time, 1243. Coming up in 60 seconds, we'll have a look at your top headlines and sports.
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8: It's 20 degrees under clear skies in downtown Toronto. Good morning, I'm Ben House. Here are the top stories this hour. Longtime Canadian broadcasting icon Lloyd Robertson has died at the age of 92. His family announcing his death yesterday evening. Robertson's career spanned from 1952 all the way to 2011. It was a busy morning for Toronto fire crews as two high-rise fires broke out in St. Jamestown. One of them started in a kitchen and left one man dead. The other left four people injured. Police are investigating whether or not an e-bike battery is to blame. And another high-rise fire in Scarborough left one person dead. Investigators are determining the cause of death as the victim was found on the ground when crews arrived. Neighbors say the victim was trying to self-evacuate. 680 News Time, 12:45. It's time for sports from Sportsnet 590 The Fan. Here's J.J. Evison.
9: All right. The Blue Jays' night went sideways in two different ways. Trey Savage left after two innings with knee discomfort. Then the Astros scored five times in the fifth to turn a tie game into a 7-2 rout. Not exactly the road trip momentum the Jays ordered. Toronto manager John Schneider on his team's offense following the loss.
6: I thought their starter had a really, you know, his breaking stuff was better than it has been, and we made some quick outs. You know, I like the fact that we responded with the two runs with Hemi and Miles getting on, and it was just not a whole lot of barrels tonight.
9: The rubber match is set for this afternoon with Jameson Taillon slated to make his Blue Jays debut. Canada is down to two players in the National Bank Open's women's singles draw. Toronto's Catherine Sebov was eliminated in straight sets by 10th-seeded Marta Kostyuk. Layla Fernandez opens her tournament today, while Kayla Cross looks to build on her first WTA win of her career. Over to the men in Montreal, Dennis Shapovalov forced to retire due to injury against American Zachary Svida. Montreal's Gabriel Diallo also forced to retire due to injury against Luciano Darderi of Italy. Hoops, the Toronto Tempo and Golden State Valkyries met for the second time in three nights, and it was Golden State dictating play when the game was on the line, outscoring Toronto 51-40 in the second half to earn a 92-82 win. Lastly, Canada took down Slovakia 6-1 at the Hlinka Gretzky Under-18 Cup happening in Edmonton. Canada now 2-0 to start the tournament. Sports at 15 and 45 pass every hour or anytime at sportsnet.ca.
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25: You're listening to 680 News Radio Toronto. Good morning. I'm Ali Kevion. Health Canada has given the green light to Moderna to start clinical trials on a new vaccine aiming to tackle the same Ebola virus causing a deadly outbreak in Congo.
5: There is no vaccine or treatment for the Bundibugyo type of Ebola, which has killed more than 1,700 people in Congo and is the largest outbreak of the virus ever reported there. Ebola has never been detected in Canada, but it will be the first country to participate in Moderna's trial in a global race to develop a vaccine. Participants are healthy adults and will not be exposed to the virus to test the vaccine. The phase one trial will evaluate the vaccine's safety, determine the right dosage, monitor for side effects, and study the antibody response. A spokesperson for Moderna says the first volunteer in the trial received the shot on Monday and that the company expects to enroll 80 people in Toronto, Halifax, and Truro, Nova Scotia. Nicole Ireland, The Canadian Press, Toronto.
25: Quebec Provincial Police have called in the military to dispose of a suspected grenade found at a campground south of Montreal. Police say a person found the object yesterday morning and brought it to a building. A Canadian Armed Forces spokesperson says its team will first figure out if the object's actually a grenade and then decide whether it can be safely taken to a military base for disposal. Stateside, the House Ethics Committee has started an investigation of domestic abuse allegations against Ohio Republican Max Miller.
11: That came after Miller said he asked for his own probe of allegations by ex-wife Emily Moreno, the daughter of Ohio GOP Senator Bernie Moreno. Miller is up for re-election, and Republicans trying to keep a slim majority worry the allegations could cost them a seat. Miller is a former Trump White House advisor with reporters yesterday.
12: I always thought he was a very good person. And I'm going to let the families figure that out.
11: A source says the president told Miller his candidacy does not look good. Miller says he has nothing to hide and wants to clear his name. Sagar Meghani, Washington.
25: And as many as 12 states are feared to have had water and wastewater utilities compromised in cyber attacks. ABC's Aaron Katursky reports Iran remains the prime suspect.
13: Federal officials are still trying to figure out if it was indeed Iran or maybe some other state actor mimicking how Iran would go about doing this kind of a hack in order to provoke some kind of a response from the United States. That's all still under investigation. When it comes to the hacks themselves, there is no evidence so far of any widespread disruption to water supplies in any of the affected states.
25: Officials in Michigan, an impacted state, say they're coordinating with federal partners and monitoring the situation. Coming up in 60 seconds, traffic and your extended forecast.
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26: 439-0-0-0-0-0-0-0-0-0-0-0-0-0-0-0-0-0-0-0-0-0-0-0-0-0-0-0-0-0-0-0-0-0-0-0-0-0-0-0-0-0-0-0-0-0-0-0-0-0-0-0-0-0-0-0-0-0-0-0-0-0-0-0-0-0-0-0-0-0-0-0-0-0-0-0-0-0-0-0-0-0-0-0-0-0-0-0-0-0-0-0-0-0-0-0-0-0-0-0-0-0-0-0-0-0-0-0-0-0-0-0-0-0-0-0-0-0-0-0-0-0-0-0-0-0-0-0-0-0-0-0-0-0-0-0-0-0-0-0-0-0-0-0-0-0-0-0-0-0-0-0-0-0-0-0-0-0-0-0-0-0-0-0-0-0-0-0-0-0-0-0-0-0-0-0-0-0-0-0-0-0-0-0-0-0-0-0-0-
2: Toronto Blue Jays. Order any one of our pizzas and add on chicken Pellini, wings, or wedges to make your game day complete. Step up to the plate and taste the difference.
10: 680 Traffic Center. I'm Ben Davey. This report is brought to you by HimPro. Lots of construction on the eastbound 401 this morning, and it begins east of Guelph Line, where we have two left lanes blocked. Then from the Allen to Morningside, there's moving maintenance in the express. The left lane blocked through that stretch. Eastbound 401 at Yonge and the Collectors, two right lanes are blocked. And you can't get on the eastbound 401 from north or southbound Yonge. The ramps to and from Bayview and Leslie are all off limits this morning for construction as well. Very slow through Scarborough and both the Express and Collectors. So East 401 at Victoria Park and the Express, right lane construction in the Collectors, two left lanes are blocked. At Warden, the transfers to the Collectors are closed. Transfers to the Express closed at Kennedy. At Kennedy and the Collectors, two right lanes are blocked with construction. Northbound Kennedy ramp to the eastbound 401 is closed. At Brimley and the Express, two right lanes are blocked. Can't get on the East 401 from north or southbound McCowan. The ramp to McCowan is closed. And east of McCowan, you'll find the transfers to the Collectors closed. On the westbound side of the 401, we do have some some construction at Westney Road. Three left lanes are blocked through that stretch. And at Kingston Road and the Collectors, you'll find right lane construction. Quick check on the southbound 404. We have construction at Woodbine blocking the right lane up in East Willenbury. The ramp to Bloomington closed to both the from both the southbound and northbound 404. So you can't get onto Bloomington from either direction. Onto the Don Valley Parkway, that's moving well, but the York Mills ramp to the southbound DVP is shut down this morning. Northbound 427, north of the QEW, there's a stall vehicle in the Express. It's blocking the right lane. Good news, though, on the northbound 427 in Etobicoke, the ramp to Burnham Thorpe was closed for construction. They have reopened that. 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Your next report is at 101. With your extended forecast now, here's Chief Meteorologist Natasha Ramsahai.
15: It's going to be hot and sunny today, 30 degrees, a humidex near 36. Late in the afternoon, we're going to start to see some high thin cloud, but that's not going to prevent that UV index from being very high at a 9 today. Exposed unprotected skin can burn in 10 to 15 minutes, so make sure you've got the sunscreen on. Thursday after 1-2 p.m., keeping an eye on the skies for some thunderstorms passing through for a couple of hours. Heavy downpours, strong winds possible with a high of 29, feeling like 38. It stays muggy right through the weekend. A Friday, late afternoon and into the evening, we've got rain and risk of storms. 27, humidex 37, and the humidex staying right around 37 all weekend long. Today's high 30 degrees with a humidex near 36.
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25: This is 680 News Radio Toronto. Just a few months after London's Jeremy Hansen journeyed around the moon, another Canadian astronaut is set to blast into space. Here's City's Rhiann Campbell.
20: Alberta's Joshua Kutrick will be heading to the International Space Station as part of a mission that could help lead to medical breakthroughs back here on Earth.
21: I mean, I've dreamt of doing this my whole life. I've been training for this mission for years. So a lot of excitement there to just go and do it. But also a lot of pride, a sense of being proud to be doing this job, not just as me, but to be doing it for Canada.
20: The 44-year-old Kutrick is one of four members assigned to NASA's SpaceX Crew 13 mission. The crew will spend 6 months at the ISS conducting experiments and maintenance work. The mission includes Canadian-led studies on how space travel and microgravity can affect human health. Some of that work could help develop treatments for heart disease or osteoporosis back here on Earth.
25: Kutrick will become the fourth Canadian to take part in a long-duration mission to the International Space Station. The crew set to depart on September 12th. Chipotle Mexican Grill pulling jalapenos from some of its restaurants in the U.S. amid a new salmonella outbreak.
22: The Minnesota Department of Health confirmed an outbreak there is tied to several Mexican-style quick-service restaurants, and jalapenos are the suspected source. Officials identified 110 cases in Minnesota, with Chipotle involved in most. Chipotle says it pulled the jalapenos out of an abundance of caution and replaced them with products from a different grower in all locations where a previous common lot had been distributed. Symptoms of salmonella poisoning include diarrhea, fever, severe vomiting, dehydration, and stomach cramps. Most people who get sick recover within a week, but infections can be more severe in young children, older adults, and people with weakened immune systems. I'm Ed Donahue.
25: Now time for the market minute. The TSX was up 575 points to 35,801. At the close, the Canadian dollar 71.10 cents U.S. On Wall Street, record closing highs for the Dow and the S&P 500. The Dow up 907 points. The NASDAQ up 671. The S&P up 136. Oil dropped below $76 U.S. a barrel. And with more from Wall Street, here's Bloomberg.
0: Corporate earnings have outperformed market expectations over the past few weeks, and especially the past several days, helping the Dow and S&P open trading today at new record highs. And this may help. In its first financial report following its blockbuster initial public offering in June, SpaceX says revenue at $7.8 billion last quarter exceeded Wall Street's expectations by about $1 billion. And although its AI business notched an operating loss of $1.25 billion, that was far less than expected. Some on Wall Street, though, are nervous about the amount of money it's spending on AI. The number of people actively using dating app Tinder will start growing again, quote, any day now. That comes from the CEO of Tinder owner Match Group. And we'll find out today if that's enough for Wall Street to swipe right on its stock. Match has issued a sales prediction for the current quarter a bit below analyst estimates, as adults and Gen Z continue to be less engaged with online dating platforms than the generations preceding them. Andrew O'Day, Bloomberg Radio.
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25: Good morning. This is Wednesday, August 5th. I'm Ben Howes. Here's what's making news right now. A longtime Canadian broadcasting icon, Lloyd Robertson, has died at age 92. His career spanned from 1952 to 2011. Investigations are underway after two fires broke out in St. Jamestown high-rises yesterday morning, one of which proved to be fatal. Another fire in a 20-story apartment building in Scarborough left one person dead. And there's a state of emergency in St. Catharines after citywide flooding over the weekend.
8: The Jays turned to its bullpen early against Houston last night. A pair of Canadians were forced to retire at the National Bank Open, and the tempo come up short in San Francisco. Sports at 15.
25: 680 News Time 101. Time for Rogers, Xfinity Internet, traffic and weather together on the ones. Here's Ben Davey.
9: Thank you, Ben. Good morning. And thanks to the traffic spotter who just left us a voicemail at Star 680. Wanted to know about the eastbound 401 at White's. Signage says express lanes are closed. And they are. The collectors are available. Really no significant delay through that stretch at all. Where we do have heavy volume, as the caller pointed out, is on the eastbound 401 from the 404 DVP. The express lanes are jammed pretty solid through to McCowan. We've been running through these ramp closures and lane closures. We'll do it again here. Express lanes are very heavy from 404 DVP to McCowan. The collectors, not quite as bad to a lesser extent. You're going to find it slow through Warden. You can bail at Warden if you want, but if you stick with the collectors, you're going to be fine right now on that westbound 401 through there because it gradually does improve. So let's do a deep dive on that for you. Eastbound 401 at Victoria Park and the Express. Right lane blocked and the collectors two left lanes blocked. Transfers to the collectors closed at Warden. Transfers to the Express closed at Kennedy. At Kennedy and the collectors, two right lanes are blocked. At Brimley and the Express, two right lanes are blocked. Can't get on the East 401 from northbound Kennedy, north or southbound McCowan, east or westbound Corporate Drive, eastbound Progress, or northbound Nielsen. The ramp to McCowan closed off the eastbound 401. East of McCowan, you'll find the transfers to the collectors closed. And the ramps to and from Markham Road closed off the eastbound 401 as well, along with the eastbound 401 ramp to Nielsen. At Port Union and the Express, two left lanes are blocked. The ramp to White's has construction in
10: in the left lane. And as mentioned, the express lane's fully closed from east of White's to approaching Brock Road. I know that was a lot. We'll run through it all again for you in less than 10 minutes. On the westbound 401 at Westney, three left lanes are closed. At Kingston Road and the Collectors, right lane construction.

0: Express lanes are very heavy from 404 DVP to McCowan. The collector's not quite as bad to a lesser extent. You're going to fight it slow through Warden. You can bail at Warden if you want, but if you stick with the collector's, you're going to be fine right now on that westbound 401 through there because it gradually does improve. So let's do a deep dive on that for you. Eastbound 401 at Victoria Park in the Express. Right lane blocked and the collector's two left lanes blocked. Transfers to the collector's closed at Warden. Transfers to the Express closed at Kennedy. At Kennedy and the collector's two right lanes are blocked. At Brimley and the Express, two right lanes are blocked. Can't get on the East 401 from northbound Kennedy, north or southbound McCowan, east or westbound Corporate Drive, eastbound Progress, or northbound Nielsen. The ramp to McCowan closed off the eastbound 401. East of McCowan, you'll find the transfers to the collectors closed. And the ramps to and from Markham Road closed off the eastbound 401 as well, along with the eastbound 401 ramp to Nielsen. At Port Union and the Express, two left lanes are blocked. The ramp to White's has construction in the left lane. And as mentioned, the Express lane's fully closed from east of White's to approaching Brock Road. I know that was a lot. We'll run through it all again for you in less than 10 minutes. On the westbound 401 at Westney, three left lanes are closed. At Kingston Road and the collectors, right lane construction on both east and westbound Kingston Road ramps to the westbound 401 closed, along with the ramp to Meadowvale. And the ramp to Markham Road off the westbound 401 has right lane construction. A little bit of construction in Mississauga as well. West 401 at Dixie and the collectors, two left lanes are blocked. And at Huron, Ontario, the transfers to the Express are also closed. Your next report coming up in less than 10 minutes with your forecast, Chief Meteorologist Natasha Ramsahai.
1: High pressure is hanging on today. That means lots of sunshine. There will be some high thin cloud later in the day, but staying dry, no showers, no strong winds, but the elevated humidity is going to make that 30 degrees feel like 36 today, and it stays muggy for the rest of the week. Today's high 30 degrees with a humidex near 36.
2: It's 20 degrees under clear skies in downtown Toronto. 680 News Time, 104. Lloyd Robertson, the CTV News former lead anchor of more than three decades, has died at 92. Robertson is one of Canada's most recognizable names in journalism, having covered historic moments such as the Quebec referendum and more than a dozen federal elections. In September 2011, Robertson signed off for the final time, thanking viewers and fans for their unrelenting support. Here's a clip as heard on the CTV National News broadcast.
3: Thank you a thousand times over for all of your touching messages, some that speak of watching through the generations. There is the woman from Ontario who tells me that as a student, our familiar opening music would take her from studying at 11 o'clock to join with her parents for the newscast and discuss the events of the day. She now does the same with her own children. Without her and people like her, I would not have been around for so very long.
2: Robertson got his start in broadcasting in 1952 in his hometown of Stratford, Ontario, at a local radio station. In 1954, he landed a spot with the CBC and turned to TV work, where he would stay and become a household name. Toronto police are investigating after fires broke out in two high-rises in St. Jamestown Tuesday morning. A fire broke out in an Ontario Street high-rise, around 3:30 As crews were investigating that fire, alarms in a nearby high-rise went off. The initial fire caused property damage and minor injuries, but the second high-rise fire that crews attended proved to be fatal. Shauna Hunt has more on the investigation.
4: City News has learned the victim was a man in his 60s, and fellow residents are in shock over his death, telling me he's lived here for years and often sold items at the St. Jamestown flea market. As fire officials determine the cause, Toronto police have been called in to assist with the investigation.
5: Anytime we're supporting the fire services, we're here for scene management to help with any crowd control issues which may come up. And then once the fire's knocked down, our role is to investigate to see if there's any criminality.
4: Toronto police tell me the fatal fire investigation is in the early stages and a post-mortem examination will have to be conducted to determine the cause of death. As for the fire here on Ontario Street, one unit and two balconies have been destroyed, and right now investigators are trying to determine if those batteries sparked the blaze. In St. Jamestown, Shauna Hunt, City News, Toronto.
2: One person is dead following a fire in a Scarborough high-rise on Tuesday morning. Police and fire officials are investigating the cause of death for the person believed to be the sole occupant of the unit. Investigators are trying to determine whether the victim died trying to escape the fire or for another reason. Deputy Fire Chief Paul Fitzgerald gives more details on what they know at this stage of the investigation.
6: We are now working with Toronto Police to determine some of those witness statements.

0: to see what is true. It's early stages yet. I wouldn't want to give you that information and it be wrong. But yeah, we've had those same reports that perhaps it was the occupant, perhaps they were self-rescuing. But at this time, it's too early. The police will be canvassing local residents and units to see if there was anyone that witnessed the event.
1: The fire was contained to the unit in question. The cause of the fire is still under investigation, but officials say they do not consider it to be suspicious. St. Catharines Mayor Matt Sisko is pleading for disaster assistance from the province after thousands of homes, including his own, were damaged by heavy flooding. Audra Brown with City News has the details.
2: The mayor of St. Catharines updated residents on what the city is doing to help with recovery and the need for provincial support.
3: We need provincial support, you know, and I was clear about that in my very frustrated video on Sunday night. But we have vulnerable people in our community who aren't able to do the cleanup. Declaring a state of emergency also, you know, it's a recognition on the city's part that we have exhausted every bit of capacity that we have.
2: No official end date has been set for the state of emergency. The city has said it will stay in place until municipal infrastructure is stabilized. Audra Brown, City News, St. Catharines.
1: It seems as though there is renewed hope when it comes to the reopening of the vital Strait of Hormuz. Brandon Rowe with City News has the details.
4: The United States claims it is making progress towards reopening the Strait of Hormuz, but Iran says there are no direct negotiations with Washington. The disagreement comes as both sides remain far apart over who controls one of the world's most important shipping routes.
5: I have to say there's been progress made in those talks, but not finality yet. We're hoping that will happen, you know, very shortly.
4: President Donald Trump says talks are underway and has described this as Iran's last chance to reach an agreement. The immediate focus is the Strait of Hormuz, where the U.S. says it wants ships, including warships, to move through safely. Iran says it is speaking only with Oman and insists it must retain control over shipping lanes through the waterway.
1: U.S. Central Command says this blockade has redirected 44 commercial vessels. Iran has warned it will not accept shipping routes created outside its control and says U.S. warships using them could be treated as targets. In 30 seconds, a look at your gas prices.
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1: 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Enpro says the price did not change at midnight, staying at $1.72.9 a liter at most GTA stations. Traffic and weather together on the ones coming up next. 680 News Time 110.
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1: 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Traffic and weather together on the ones. Here's Ben Davey.
12: Ben, we have two very heavy delays right now, both on the 401. One is eastbound, one is westbound. Let's start off in North York through Scarborough on the eastbound 401, where we have heavy volume due to construction at Victoria Park and the Express. Right lane blocked and the collector's two left lanes are blocked. Transfers to the collector's closed at Warden. Transfers to the Express closed at Kennedy. At Kennedy and the collector's two right lanes are closed. Northbound Kennedy ramp to the eastbound 401. 401 also off limits. Then at Brimley and the Express, two right lanes are blocked. Can't get on the eastbound 401 from north or southbound McCowan, and the ramp to McCowan closed as well. East of McCowan, you'll find the transfers to the collectors closed and the ramps to and from Markham Road all shut down as well. Also, no access to the eastbound 401 from east or westbound Corporate Drive, eastbound Progress, or northbound Nielsen. And the eastbound 401 ramp to Nielsen is closed at Port Union. In the Express, you're going to find two left lanes blocked with construction. On the westbound 401, not as much construction across the top of Toronto. We do have three left lanes blocked at Westney and Durham region. That's not causing much in the way of volume at this time. In Mississauga, at Dixie, two left lanes blocked in the collectors on that westbound 401. Transfers to the Express closed approaching here, Ontario. And then very heavy volume right now on the westbound 401 west of Milton. So it's jammed pretty solid between the sixes. So from 6 south to 6 north. Just past 6 north is where you'll start to see some improvement. We do have lanes blocked through there due to long-term construction, some rotary surfacing. Looks like a pretty heavy delay right now, so just make sure that you're prepared for it. If you're in that area and don't mind calling me with an update, we'd appreciate that. Just let us know what kind of construction is going on through there. That would be appreciated. Star 680 is the number. It's a toll-free call from your hands-free wireless device. Your next report coming up in less than 10 minutes with a forecast now. Chief Meteorologist Natasha Ramsahai.
8: A hot stretch here ahead of us for the rest of the week. 30 degrees today, feeling like 36. Now it's dry. Great pool day, beach day, boating day, water day. We've got mainly sunny skies, so you can head down to the water. Make sure you've got your sunscreen on. Very high UV index of 9 today. And then mainly cloudy Thursday, looking to get into some afternoon storms anytime after about 1, 2 p.m. for a couple of hours. 29 degrees with a humid index of 38. Today's high 30 degrees, feeling closer to 36.
1: It's 20 degrees under clear skies in downtown Toronto. 680 News Time, 1:13. 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
1: It's 20 degrees under clear skies in downtown Toronto. Good morning, I'm Ben Howes. Here are the top stories this hour. The family of longtime Canadian broadcasting icon Lloyd Robertson announced his death at the age of 92 yesterday evening. Robertson's career spanned from 1952 to 2011. He was named a member of the Order of Canada and to the Canadian Association of Broadcasters Hall of Fame, both honors coming in 1998. In 2007, he was inducted into Canada's Walk of Fame. It was a busy morning for fire crews as three separate high-rise fires broke out, two of which proved to be fatal. One happened in Scarborough, while the other two happened in St. Jamestown. Four people were injured in addition to the two fatalities. St. Catharines and the town of Lincoln have both declared states of emergency after weekend floods damaged thousands of homes. St. Catharines Mayor Matt Sisko is asking the province for assistance. 680 News Time, 1:15. It's time for sports from Sportsnet 590 The Fan. Here is J.J. Evison.
23: All right, we begin with baseball, and Toronto's bullpen couldn't hold the line after Trey Savage left with left knee discomfort. Chad Dallas allowed 6 runs over 3 innings, including 5 in the 5th, as the Astros beat the Blue Jays 7-2. Jays manager John Schneider said it was a handful of strange plays that cost Dallas the runs.
24: It was a lot to ask of him throwing that many pitches, but he's done that before, but I think
0: it was a couple weird plays, you know, with two outs there in that inning that kind of led to the runs.
23: The series is on the line this afternoon with first pitch slated for 2:10 on Sportsnet 590 and Sportsnet. To tennis, Catherine Seabov's National Bank Open run is over. The Toronto Wildcard dropped a 7-6, 6-love decision to 10th-seeded Marta Kostyuk after leading 4-1 in the opening set on Tuesday. Canadians Layla Fernandez and Kayla Cross are both in action today. In Montreal, Richmond Hill's Denis Shapovalov was forced to retire from his match early in the third and deciding set due to an ankle injury. Gabriel Diallo also forced to retire in his hometown with a left leg injury against Luciano Darduri of Italy. Hoops, it was a quick rematch for the Toronto Tempo in San Francisco. Unfortunately for Tempo fans, it was the same result from the last meeting with the Valkyries. Golden State handed Toronto its seventh consecutive loss, 92-82 the final. And Canada has improved to 2-0 at the Hlinka Gretzky Cup happening in Edmonton. The red and white took down Slovakia 6-1, improving to 2-0 in preliminary play while outscoring opponents 13-4. Sports at 15 and 45 past every hour or anytime at sportsnet.ca.
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20: You are listening to 680 News Radio Toronto. Good morning. I'm Asher Roth. Stateside, firefighters are racing to contain wildfires that have left a trail of destruction across Spokane, Washington. Maribel Gonzalez with City News has the details.
24: Apocalyptic scenes in Spokane. The aftermath like something out of a movie.
25: You know, it looked like a volcano exploded, you know, just that boiling, rolling smoke.
24: On a tour of the damage with the Spokane Fire Department, entire neighborhoods wiped out by the fire. More than 700 structures already destroyed, 10,000 more still at risk, authorities said on Monday. 37-year-old Aaron Farinacci arrested Monday night and booked on a preliminary charge of first-degree arson in connection with the Old Trails fire, authorities say. As exhausted fire crews pushed to gain ground against the blaze before temperatures climbed back into the 90s later this week, some believe a blaze like this was inevitable.
25: We've had a lot of fire on the ground the last 3 years. You know, it was a matter of time that something like this was going to happen.
24: For City News, I'm Maribel Gonzalez.
20: Meantime, Canada-U.S. Trade Minister Dominic LeBlanc has arrived back in Washington, where he's set to engage in another slate of meetings with American senators and industry leaders. Jason White with the Canadian Press has more.
26: LeBlanc is joined on the trip by Canada's chief trade negotiator, Janice Charette. Both of them were in Washington last week, meeting with U.S. Trade Representative Jameson Greer. But LeBlanc did not specify what they discussed. A government source says this week's trip has LeBlanc meeting with industry groups who'd like the Canada-U.S. trade agreement to be renewed, as well as various U.S. senators and members of Canada's trade negotiating team. The source also says it has not been decided yet how long LeBlanc will stay in Washington.
20: The flurry of activity comes ahead of an August 19th deadline when the U.S. plans to put 50% tariffs on roughly 5% of Canadian exports. The targeted goods range from alcohol to hockey sticks to cement. Meantime, a U.S. Senate Judiciary Committee has addressed concerns regarding AI surveillance pricing. The practice involves companies allegedly using... The practice involves companies apparently using AI and personal data to charge different prices to different customers. ABC's Melissa Aiden has more.
27: Critics say it's just not fair. They feel like it's not fair for a retailer to determine what to charge you based on information like your internet browsing history, where you live, and what you've actually paid for similar goods in the past. Now, there is the Electronic Privacy Information Center. That's a nonprofit that's working to protect people's privacy during this time, and they're saying that this basically threatens affordability in a time where a lot of goods and services are just more expensive than ever.
20: Here in Toronto, Mayor Olivia Chow announced nearly 2 weeks ago that she is putting forth a motion to effectively halt the practice of surveillance pricing. Still to come, traffic, your extended forecast, and Canada's men's soccer team now has a date with one of its biggest rivals this fall.
2: 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Everyone buckle up and stop messing around. I didn't sign up as DD just to end up in a ditch.
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6: From the 680 Traffic Center, I'm Ben Davey. Thanks to a traffic spotter for telling us it took him 1 hour on the eastbound 401 to get from the 404 DVP in the express through to McCowan. So we have a ton of construction through there right now. According to traffic spotters, eastbound 401 in the express, we've got 3 right lanes blocked. So only the left lane is getting through in the express. And in the collectors, 2 left lanes are blocked at Victoria Park. They're working on the center median, so there's not a lot of room to get through. They're squeezing by using the far left lane only in the express, and in the collectors, just using the right lane, maybe 2 right lanes that are available in the collectors. So give yourself a lot of time to get through. An hour is a long time to get from the 404 DVP to about McCowan. My suggestion, maybe bail at Victoria Park and head north to Shepherd or south to Ellesmere. Both of those seem to be working pretty well. Once you get to McCowan, that eastbound 401 is not a bad drive at all. If you're traveling on the westbound 401, we do have construction at Westney. 2 left lanes are blocked through there. Check that. 3 left lanes are blocked. Not nearly as heavy on the westbound side of the 401 right now. East and westbound Kingston Road ramps to the westbound 401 are closed as well. Northbound 400 at Highway 7 in the collectors, we had the right lane blocked with a stalled vehicle. That is now gone. We have construction at Highway 88 in Bradford. 2 left lanes are blocked. At Essa Road in Barrie, 2 right lanes are blocked, and the northbound 400 ramp to Dunlop is closed. Southbound 400 at Bayfield in Barrie, 2 left lanes blocked. 2 left lanes blocked at Highway 89 in Innisfil, and the ramps to Highway 9 Davis Drive and Lloydtown Aurora Road, both blocked off the southbound 400 for overnight road work. In Vaughan, the eastbound Rutherford Road ramp to the southbound 400 is closed, and we do have long-term lane realignment on the southbound 400 south of Rutherford Road. Your next report coming up in less than 10 minutes with your extended forecast now, Chief Meteorologist Natasha Ramsahai.
8: Temperatures getting up to 30 degrees today with a humidex of 36. In fact, now that the humidity is elevated as of today, it's going to stay with us right through the weekend. Mainly sunny today. Risk of afternoon storms Thursday with a high of 29, feeling like 38. And also afternoon storm risk on Friday, even into the early evening with a high of 27, humidex 37. Looks like some showers are going to stick with us through the evening, so keep that in mind if you're heading to Taste of the Danforth. A Saturday, a dry morning. Showers in the afternoon with a high of 30 and mainly sunny on Sunday. This is going to be the pick day here of the weekend for outdoor activities with a high of 29. Today, 30 degrees, feeling like 36.
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20: This is 680 News Radio. Quebec provincial police have called in the military to help dispose of a suspected grenade that was found at a campground south of Montreal. Police say a person found the object on Tuesday. A Canadian Armed Forces spokesperson says its team will first figure out if the object is actually a grenade, and then will decide whether it can be safely taken to a military base to be disposed of. Well, after previously announcing a couple of friendlies on home soil this fall, Canada's men's soccer team is scheduled to showdown with its cross-border rival.
0: Canada will be heading to St. Paul, Minnesota for an October 6 friendly with the U.S. at Alliance Field. It will be the first time since 2025 that these two will face off when Canada beat the Americans 2-1 in the third-place game in the Nations League. Before playing the States, Canada will have a couple of friendlies on home soil. They'll take on Chile September 26 at BMO Field and then play Peru October 3rd in Montreal, while tomorrow at 6:30, Canada will meet Jamaica in the quarterfinals of the CONCACAF U20 Championship, a spot in the final four on the line, along with a spot in next year's FIFA U20 World Cup, which will be held in Azerbaijan and Uzbekistan. From the Sports Center, I'm Alex Ixero.
20: And in entertainment news, The Devil Wears Prada sequel continues to break records.
1: I hope that's not what you're wearing to the dinner.
7: The streaming debut of The Devil Wears Prada 2 proves that Miranda Priestly is always in fashion. The sequel is now the biggest live-action movie premiere on Disney Plus and Hulu since Deadpool and Wolverine, drawing more than 15 million views after 5 days. Disney is the parent company of ABC News.
1: Everything after this moment will not only determine your career, but life.
7: Viola Davis is returning to the medium that won her the Emmy in her EGOT. She'll star in a new Paramount Plus series called Ascent as a corporate fixer who has to save her estranged daughter. It's Davis's second lead series role following How to Get Away with Murder. And it seems like the Eagles will never leave the Sphere, Las Vegas. The Rock and Roll Hall of Famers just added 4 new dates for 2027 to their ongoing residency at the high-tech venue. Tickets go on sale August 14th. Chuck Sievertson, ABC News.
20: Time now for the Market Minute. The TSX rose by 575 points to 35,801. On Wall Street, the Dow had a great day, going up by 907. The S&P rose by 136. And the Canadian dollar closed at 71.1 cents U.S. With more big stories, here's Bloomberg.
12: Last year's takeover of Paramount Global by smaller media company Skydance was followed quickly by aggressive cost cuts, and they paid off. Paramount Skydance, owner of CBS, MTV, and Paramount Studios, posted a surprise 27% surge in second quarter profit to $1.1 billion, with its sights now on acquiring Warner Brothers Discovery for $110 billion. A California judge has scheduled a 12-day trial for next March in a pair of lawsuits seeking to block the deal. Both Paramount and Warner had hoped for a trial this October. We get results today from the Walt Disney Company with expectations high. Analysts think earnings could be at their highest in 8 years, with revenue at its highest in 3. Improved attendance and spending at its U.S. theme parks likely meant growth in the division it calls experiences. Interest will also be high regarding what the company says about 2 impending probes by the FCC stemming from Disney's run-ins with the Trump administration. Andrew O'Day, Bloomberg Radio.
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19: Good morning. This is Wednesday, August 5th. I'm Ben Howes. Here's what's making news right now. Canadian broadcasting icon Lloyd Robertson passes away at the age of 92. Robertson had a nearly six-decade career as a news anchor, dating from 1952 all the way to 2011. Fire crews battled 2 separate blazes in St. Jamestown yesterday morning, one of which proved to be fatal. While over in Scarborough, another high-rise fire in a 16th-floor unit left 1 person dead. And a person was rescued after spending nearly a day stranded on the Scarborough Bluffs.
2: The Blue Jays' night went sideways twice against Houston. We've got the National Bank Open Day 3 recap, and the Tempo dropped their seventh straight. Sports at 45.
19: 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Time for Rogers, Xfinity Internet, traffic and weather together on the ones. Here's Ben Davey.
7: Ben, we got an incident on the northbound Don Valley Parkway. Thanks to a traffic spotter for just phoning this one in. It is under the Millwood Road overpass. Police activity. Two right lanes are blocked. A ton of emergency vehicles are there and other vehicles that have pulled off to the side. We have a short but very heavy backup on the approach. We do know that somebody is receiving medical attention. That's all we know. So please approach with caution, allow plenty of extra space. Sounds like the right lane is getting through. Our MTO compass, or our Toronto transportation camera, is offline at that point. On the other side of Millwood, it opens up. So no problems on the DVP once you get north of there. But again, please approach that area with caution for now. We'll keep you posted on it. Very heavy volume on the eastbound 401 right now. My goodness, it is solid brake lights from the 404 DVP all the way up to Brimley. And that is because we have a ton of construction. They're working on the center median between the express and collector lanes. So here's what we have. According to traffic spotters, three right lanes are now blocked in the express at Victoria Park. Two left lanes are blocked in the collectors, but you are by far better off with the collectors. If you can get over and use those, still pretty heavy, but not nearly as bad as those express lanes are. The transfers are closed as well, so no hopping back and forth. Once you're in one or the other, you're committed. So transfers to the collectors are closed at Warden. Transfers to the express closed at Kennedy. Two right lanes blocked at Kennedy and the collectors. When you reach Brimley, it's two right lanes blocked in the express. A lot of these on and off ramps are blocked as well. So the northbound Kennedy ramp to the east 401 is closed. North and south McCowan ramps to the east 401 shut down, along with the ramp to McCowan. And you can't get on the eastbound 401 from east or westbound Corporate Drive, eastbound Progress, or northbound Nielsen. Also the ramps to and from Markham Road all closed off the eastbound 401. So a ton of construction going on there this morning. Westbound 401 looks pretty good across the top of the city, but if you are headed west of Milton, be prepared for heavy delay between the sixes. From 6 south to 6 north, we have some road resurfacing, long-term construction through there, and that is solid brake lights for probably a couple of kilometers as well. Your next report coming up in less than 10 minutes with a forecast. Chief Meteorologist Natasha Ramsahai.
8: Mainly sunny skies today. Later in the day, some high thin cloud moving in, but it looks like that UV index is going to be very high at 9. That means exposed unprotected skin can burn in about 10 to 15 minutes. And it's hot today, 30, humid X 36. That humidity is going to stick with us through the weekend. Today's high 30 degrees with a humidex near 36.
19: It's 20 degrees under clear skies in downtown Toronto. 680 News Time, 133. A journalist with almost six decades of experience and a voice Canadians trusted year after year. Lloyd Robertson has died at the age of 92.
4: For 11 consecutive years, TV Guide Canada readers voted Robertson as the TV journalist they trusted the most, an honor he took to heart. The Stratford, Ontario native got his start in broadcasting at a local radio station in 1952 before landing with the CBC in 1954 and started in television. He stayed with the public broadcaster until 1976 when he took a job with CTV, where he later became a household name. Robertson was named a member of the Order of Canada and the Canadian Association of Broadcasters Hall of Fame, both honors coming in 1998 and in 2007. He also became the first journalist to be inducted into Canada's Walk of Fame. David Augustine, The Canadian Press, Toronto.
19: A man is dead and a family has lost their home after two fires broke out at apartment buildings yesterday morning in St. Jamestown. Crews were attending the first blaze when a second fire broke out in a nearby building. Shauna Hunt with City News explains how the morning played out.
15: One adult and two children were treated for minor smoke inhalation, and a man suffered serious burns. Fire officials confirmed the blaze started inside the unit and then quickly spread to the balcony.
17: There were e-bikes on the balcony of this unit, and there were a couple of batteries inside the unit. That's still to be determined. The batteries were compromised inside, and then outside it certainly would have contributed to the intense burn.
15: As the investigation was just beginning into the fire here on Ontario Street, alarms began sounding two buildings over.
21: Our crews went to the 19th floor, found smoke in the 19th floor, entered a 19th floor unit. There was smoke in the unit from a small kitchen fire. We attended to the fire on primary search. Our crews found a male, vital signs absent.
19: Toronto police say the fatal fire investigation is in its early stages, while investigators are trying to determine whether the initial fire was caused by e-bike batteries. And fire officials are investigating the circumstances of another early morning fire at a high-rise apartment building in Scarborough that left one person dead. Afia Ba with City News reports.
3: Toronto Fire says one person believed to be the occupant of the unit was found vital signs absent outside the building.
5: I saw the fire, the actual, like, the blaze of the fire was actually coming out of the balcony. So it was a very serious fire. It was like, it was gushing out of that. Then afterwards we stayed, and then, you know, the fire trucks, the firemen came, and they were trying to do CPR on the person. But unfortunately, you know, it wasn't successful.
3: That person, an adult, was pronounced dead on scene. Fire officials say they're also looking into reports from witnesses who say the victim may have been trying to self-evacuate from the unit.
6: We are now working with Toronto Police to determine some of those witness statements to see what is true. It's early stages yet. I wouldn't want to give you that information and it be wrong.
3: Now, no one else was found inside the apartment, and the fire was contained to the unit in question. Now, the cause of the fire remains under investigation, but at this time, officials say the fire does not appear to be suspicious. Afia Ba, City News, Scarborough.
19: A person was rescued after he was stranded on the Scarborough Bluffs for nearly 24 hours. John Davidson with Toronto Fire explains how the rescue went down.
9: We were able to go to just do a ladder rescue. So a ladder was brought forward rather than a full rope system that we normally use on the bluffs. That person has been transported, from what I'm being told, with minor injuries, but apparently dehydration caused from a significant period of time exposed to the elements.
19: Toronto Fire says the man was only rescued when a person walking by spotted them. It's still unclear how they became trapped there. Blue Jays rookie pitcher Trey Savage was forced to leave his start in Houston after just two innings of work with a left knee injury, leaving Toronto's bullpen to try and hold down the Astros offense. 680's J.J. Evison has more.
2: Chad Dallas took over for the injured Savage and gave up the game's first run in the bottom of the fourth, and the defense behind him didn't do him any favors.
10: Now turns and fires to Kirk, and this one is ripped into left field. And again, Trammell turning the corner. Sanchez comes up throwing, and he airmails it way over the head of Kirk.
2: That run made it 2-0 Houston. Toronto tied things up at the top of the fifth, but in the bottom, Houston took off.
10: Dallas has thrown 67 pitches. 68 right here is a line drive. Home run into right field. It just kept traveling, and it's a three-run shot for Taylor Trammell as Houston rips open a 6-2 lead.
2: Blue Jays batters combined for just five hits in the 7-2 loss, so the rubber match is set for this afternoon shortly after 2 on Sportsnet 590 The Fan and Sportsnet. From the Sports Center, I'm J.J. Evison.
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2: Now the News Radio Toronto gas price update. Enpro says the price did not change at midnight, staying at $1.72.9 a liter at most GTA stations. Coming up in 60 seconds, we'll head over to the traffic center where Ben Davey will tell us about a short but heavy backup on the northbound DVP. 680 News Time, 140.
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7: All right, Ben Howes, we're looking at the northbound Don Valley Parkway right now. That short but heavy delay is starting to get very long, and that is because we have a police investigation, some activity happening on the northbound DVP near the Millwood overpass. So two right lanes are blocked. You will get through using the left lane only, but that's starting to get very heavy right now. North of Bayview Bloor, I can't really recommend an alternate route, unfortunately, because of the way the DVP kind of curves through that area. I can tell you, if you get on at Don Mills, you'll be well north of this incident and will avoid any potential delay. We've got bigger delays on the eastbound 401 right now. It is moving as slowly as I have seen in a long time. And this is between the 404 DVP and Brimley. So we have construction on both the express and collectors, but get to the collectors if you can. The express lanes are anything but express right now. Just solid brake lights. We've got three right lanes blocked at Victoria Park. They're working on the center median between the express and the collectors. So we do have construction in the collectors as well. East of Victoria Park, two left lanes blocked in the collectors, but you're far better off over there, believe me. Still going to take you a while to get through, but not nearly as bad. The transfers are closed as well. So no transfers to the collectors at Warden, no transfers to the express at Kennedy. They've torn those up and they're working on those this morning as well. You can't get on the eastbound 401 at northbound Kennedy or north or southbound McCown. Not that you'd probably want to right now. At Brimley and the Express, two right lanes are blocked on that eastbound 401, as well as the ramp to McCowan. That is closed. East of McCowan, the transfers to the collectors are closed, and the ramps to and from Markham Road shut down as well. So a mess of construction on the eastbound 401 through Scarborough this morning. On the westbound 401, not nearly as bad across the top of Toronto. We do have some lanes and ramps closed, though. At Westney, three left lanes are blocked. At Kingston Road and the collectors, right lane construction, east and west Kingston, ramps to the westbound 401 are closed. And the ramp to Meadowvale is closed as well. That seems to be moving fairly well. We do have a jam up, though, on the westbound 401 west of Milton. A very heavy delay right now between the sixes, probably a half a kilometer past 6 south. You're going to hit the brakes, and it is gridlock from there to beyond Highway 6 north. Long-term construction through that stretch. Your next report coming up in less than 10 minutes with your forecast now, Chief Meteorologist Natasha Ramsahai.
8: 30 degrees today. It's hot and it's going to remain hot and muggy right through the weekend. Feeling like 36 today with mainly sunny skies. Tonight we stay dry. Thursday morning is dry, but by the afternoon, after about 1, 2 p.m., watch for some passing storms with heavy downpours and strong winds. 29 degrees feeling like 38. Today, mainly sunny skies with a temperature of 30, feeling closer to 36.
2: It's 20 degrees under clear skies in downtown Toronto. 680 News Time, 144 in 60 seconds. A look at your top headlines and sports.
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2: It is 20 degrees under clear skies in downtown Toronto. Good morning, I'm Ben Howes. Here are the top stories this hour. Longtime Canadian broadcasting icon Lloyd Robertson has died at the age of 92. His family announcing his death yesterday evening. Robertson's career spanned from 1952 to 2011, including a legendary run as CTV's lead anchor starting in 1976, all the way up to his retirement. It was a busy morning for Toronto fire crews as two high-rise fires broke out in St. Jamestown. One of them started in a kitchen and left one man dead. The other left four people injured, and police are investigating whether or not an e-bike battery is to blame. And another high-rise fire in Scarborough left one person dead. Investigators are determining the cause of death as the victim was found on the ground when crews arrived. Neighbors say the victim may have been trying to self-evacuate. Coming up after sports, we give you the latest on trials of a new Ebola vaccine. 680 News Time, 146. It's time for sports from Sportsnet 590 The Fan. Here's J.J. Evison.
11: All right. The Blue Jays' night went sideways in two different ways. Trey Savage left after two innings with knee discomfort. Then the Astros scored five times in the fifth to turn a tie game into a 7-2 rout. Not exactly the road trip momentum the Jays ordered. Toronto manager John Schneider on his team's offense following the loss.
12: I thought their starter had a really, you know, his breaking stuff was better than it has been, and we made some quick outs. You know, I like the fact that we responded with the two runs with Hemi and Miles getting on, and it was just not a whole lot of barrels tonight.
11: The rubber match is set for this afternoon with Jameson Taillon slated to make his Blue Jays debut. Canada is down to two players in the National Bank Open's women's singles draw. Toronto's Catherine Sebov was eliminated in straight sets by 10th-seeded Marta Kostyuk. Layla Fernandez opens her tournament today, while Kayla Cross looks to build on her first WTA win of her career. Over to the men in Montreal. Dennis Shapovalov forced to retire due to injury against American Zachary Svida. Montreal's Gabriel Diallo also forced to retire due to injury against Luciano Darderi of Italy. Hoops, the Toronto Tempo and Golden State Valkyries met for the second time in three nights, and it was Golden State dictating play when the game was on the line, outscoring Toronto 51-40 in the second half to earn a 92-82 win. Lastly, Canada took down Slovakia 6-1 at the Hlinka Gretzky Under-18 Cup happening in Edmonton. Canada now 2-0 to start the tournament. Sports at 15 and 45 pass every hour or anytime at sportsnet.ca.
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0: 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Good morning. I'm Ali Kevion. Health Canada has given the green light to Moderna to start clinical trials on a new vaccine aiming to tackle the same Ebola virus causing a deadly outbreak in Congo.
1: There is no vaccine or treatment for the Bundibugyo type of Ebola, which has killed more than 1,700 people in Congo and is the largest outbreak of the virus ever reported there. Ebola has never been detected in Canada, but it will be the first country to participate in Moderna's trial in a global race to develop a vaccine. Participants are healthy adults and will not be exposed to the virus to test the vaccine. The phase one trial will evaluate the vaccine's safety, determine the right dosage, monitor for side effects, and study the antibody response. A spokesperson for Moderna says the first volunteer in the trial received the shot on Monday and that the company expects to enroll 80 people in Toronto, Halifax, and Truro, Nova Scotia. Nicole Ireland, The Canadian Press, Toronto.
0: Quebec Provincial Police have called in the military to dispose of a suspected grenade found at a campground south of Montreal. Police say a person found the object yesterday morning and brought it to a building. A Canadian Armed Forces spokesperson says its team will first figure out if the object's actually a grenade and then decide whether it can be safely taken to a military base for disposal. Stateside, the House Ethics Committee has started an investigation of domestic abuse allegations against Ohio Republican Max Miller.
2: That came after Miller said he asked for his own probe of allegations by ex-wife Emily Moreno, the daughter of Ohio GOP Senator Bernie Moreno. Miller is up for re-election, and Republicans trying to keep a slim majority worry the allegations could cost them a seat. Miller is a former Trump White House advisor with reporters yesterday.
3: I always thought he was a very good person. And I'm going to let the families figure that out.
2: A source says the president told Miller his candidacy does not look good. Miller says he has nothing to hide and wants to clear his name. Sagar Magani, Washington.
0: And as many as 12 states are feared to have had water and wastewater utilities compromised in cyber attacks. ABC's Aaron Katursky reports Iran remains the prime suspect.
4: Federal officials are still trying to figure out if it was indeed Iran or maybe some other state actor mimicking how Iran would go about doing this kind of a hack in order to provoke some kind of a response from the United States. That's all still under investigation. When it comes to the hacks themselves, there is no evidence so far of any widespread disruption to water supplies in any of the affected states.
0: Officials in Michigan, an impacted state, say they're coordinating with federal partners and monitoring the situation. Coming up in 60 seconds, traffic and your extended forecast.
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9: From the 680 Traffic Center, I'm Ben Davey. Heavy volume on the northbound Don Valley Parkway. It's jammed pretty solid approaching Don Mills. We have police activity at the Millwood overpass, and two right lanes are blocked. Traffic is getting through there using the far left lane only. North of Don Mills, it's a smooth drive up to the 401. If you're getting on the eastbound 401, stay out of the express lanes if at all possible. We have heavy volume due to construction through Scarborough. So at Victoria Park and the express, three right lanes are blocked, and the collector's two left lanes are blocked. Transfers to the collector's are closed at Warden, transfers to the express closed at Kennedy. And you can't get on the East 401 from northbound Kennedy, north or southbound McCowan, east or westbound Corporate, or eastbound Progress. Your next report in less than 10 minutes with the forecast. Chief Meteorologist Natasha Ramsahai.
10: It's going to be hot and sunny today, 30 degrees, a humidex near 36. Late in the afternoon, we're going to start to see some high thin cloud, but that's not going to prevent that UV index from being very high at a 9 today. Exposed unprotected skin can burn in 10 to 15 minutes, so make sure you've got the sun sunscreen on. Thursday after 1-2 p.m., keeping an eye on the skies for some thunderstorms passing through for a couple of hours. Heavy downpours, strong winds possible with a high of 29, feeling like 38. It stays muggy right through the weekend. A Friday, late afternoon and into the evening, we've got rain and risk of storms. 27, Humidex 37, and the Humidex staying right around 37 all weekend long. Today's high 30 degrees with a Humidex near 36.
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0: This is 680 News Radio Toronto. Just a few months after London's Jeremy Hansen journeyed around the moon, another Canadian astronaut is set to blast into space. Here's City's Rhiann Campbell.
15: Alberta's Joshua Kutrick will be heading to the International Space Station as part of a mission that could help lead to medical breakthroughs back here on Earth.
16: I mean, I've dreamt of doing this my whole life. I've been training for this mission for years. So a lot of excitement there to just go and do it. But also a lot of pride, a sense of being proud to be doing this job, not just as me, but to be doing it for Canada.
15: The 44-year-old Kutrick is one of four members assigned to NASA's SpaceX Crew 13 mission. The crew will spend 6 months at the ISS conducting experiments and maintenance work. The mission includes Canadian-led studies on how space travel and microgravity can affect human health. Some of that work could help develop treatments for heart disease or osteoporosis back here on Earth.
0: Kutrick will become the fourth Canadian to take part in a long-duration mission to the International Space Station. The crew set to depart on September 12th. Chipotle Mexican Grill pulling jalapenos from some of its restaurants in the U.S. amid a new salmonella outbreak.
17: The Minnesota Department of Health confirmed an outbreak there is tied to several Mexican-style quick-service restaurants, and jalapenos are the suspected source. Officials identified 110 cases in Minnesota, with Chipotle involved in most. Chipotle says it pulled the jalapenos out of an abundance of caution and replaced them with products from a different grower in all locations where a previous common lot had been distributed. Symptoms of salmonella poisoning include diarrhea, fever, severe vomiting, dehydration, and stomach cramps. Most people who get sick recover within a week, but infections can be more severe in young children, older adults, and people with weakened immune systems. I'm Ed Donahue.
0: Now time for the Market Minute. The TSX was up 575 points to 35,801. At the close, the Canadian dollar is 71.10 cents U.S. On Wall Street, record closing highs for the Dow and the S&P 500. The Dow up 907 points. The NASDAQ up 671. The S&P up 136. Oil dropped below $76 U.S. a barrel. And with more from Wall Street, here's Bloomberg.
18: Corporate earnings have outperformed market expectations over the past few weeks, and especially the past several days, helping the Dow and S&P open trading today at new record highs. And this may help. In its first financial report following its blockbuster initial public offering in June, SpaceX says revenue at $7.8 billion last quarter exceeded Wall Street's expectations by about $1 billion. And although its AI business notched an operating loss of $1.25 billion, that was far less than expected. Some on Wall Street, though, are nervous about the amount of money it's spending on AI. The number of people actively using dating app Tinder will start growing again, quote, any day now. That comes from the CEO of Tinder owner Match Group. And we'll find out today if that's enough for Wall Street to swipe right on its stock. Match has issued a sales prediction for the current quarter a bit below analyst estimates, as adults and Gen Z continue to be less engaged with online dating platforms than the generations preceding them. Andrew O'Day, Bloomberg Radio.
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0: 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In Toronto, it's 20 degrees, feeling like 22 under clear skies. Up in Barrie, it's 18. In Hamilton, it's 15. And in Oshawa, it's 15 as well. 680 News time, it's 2 o'clock.
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0: Good morning. This is Wednesday, August 5th. I'm Ben Howes. Here's what's making news right now. Longtime Canadian broadcasting icon Lloyd Robertson has died at age 92. Robertson was CTV's lead anchor from 1976 until his retirement in 2011. Investigations are underway after two fires broke out in St. Jamestown high-rises yesterday morning, one of which proved to be fatal. And another fire inside a 20-story apartment building in Scarborough left one person dead. And there is a state of emergency in St. Catharines after citywide flooding over the weekend damaged thousands of homes.
21: The Jays turned to its bullpen early against Houston last night. A pair of Canadians were forced to retire at the National Bank Open, and the tempo come up short in San Francisco. Sports at 15.
0: 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Time for Rogers Xfinity Internet. Traffic and weather together on the ones. Here's Ben Davey.
22: Well, we have a little bit of good news on the northbound Don Valley Parkway at the Millwood Overpass. We had two right lanes blocked. Police investigation on the go. Just the one right lane is blocked there now. You are still going to find some heavy volume on the approach, though. Once you get to north of Don Mills, any delay clears. It actually looks like it's much improved now. They may have this fully cleared, by the way. A northbound Don Valley Parkway near Millwood. So looks like that is much improved now. North of there, a smooth drive if you are using the northbound DVP or the South 404 or the East 401. Just beware because we have very heavy volume right now.

0: interesting messages, some that speak of watching through the generations. There is the woman from Ontario who tells me that as a student, our familiar opening music would take her from studying at 11 o'clock to join with her parents for the newscast and discuss the events of the day. She now does the same with her own children. Without her and people like her, I would not have been around for so very long.
1: Robertson got his start in broadcasting in 1952 in his hometown of Stratford, Ontario, at a local radio station. In 1954, he landed a spot with the CBC and turned to TV work, where he would stay and become a household name. Officials are investigating after fires broke out in two high-rises in St. Jamestown on Tuesday morning. A fire broke out in an Ontario Street high-rise around 3:30. As crews were investigating, alarms in a nearby high-rise went off. The initial fire caused property damage and minor injuries, but the second high-rise fire that crews attended proved to be fatal. Shauna Hunt with City News has more on the investigation.
2: City News has learned the victim was a man in his 60s, and fellow residents are in shock over his death, telling me he's lived here for years and often sold items at the St. Jamestown flea market. As fire officials determine the cause, Toronto police have been called in to assist with the investigation.
3: Anytime we're supporting the fire services, we're here for scene management to help with any crowd control issues which may come up. And then once the fire is knocked down, our role is to investigate to see if there's any criminality.
2: Toronto police tell me the fatal fire investigation is in the early stages and a post-mortem examination will have to be conducted to determine the cause of death. As for the fire here on Ontario Street, one unit and two balconies have been destroyed, and right now investigators are trying to determine if those batteries sparked the blaze. In St. Jamestown, Shauna Hunt, City News, Toronto.
1: One person is dead following a fire in a Scarborough high-rise on Tuesday morning. Police and fire officials are investigating the cause of death for the person, believed to be the sole occupant of the unit. Investigators are trying to determine whether the victim died trying to escape the fire or for another reason. Deputy Fire Chief Paul Fitzgerald gives more details on what they know at this stage of the investigation.
4: We are now working with Toronto Police to determine some of those witness statements to see what is true. It's early stages yet. I wouldn't want to give you that information and it be wrong. But yeah, we've had those same reports that perhaps it was the occupant, perhaps they were self-rescuing. But at this time, it's too early. The police will be canvassing local residents and units to see if there was anyone that witnessed the event.
1: The fire was contained to the unit in question. The cause of the fire is still under investigation, but officials say they do not consider it to be suspicious. St. Catharines Mayor Matt Sisko is pleading for disaster assistance from the province after thousands of homes, including his own, were damaged by heavy flooding. Audra Brown with City News has the details.
5: The mayor of St. Catharines updated residents on what the city is doing to help with recovery and the need for provincial support.
6: We need provincial support, you know, and I was clear about that in my very frustrated video on Sunday night. But we have vulnerable people in our community who aren't able to do the cleanup. Declaring a state of emergency also, you know, it's a recognition on the city's part that we have exhausted every bit of capacity that we have.
5: No official end date has been set for the state of emergency. The city has said it will stay in place until municipal infrastructure is stabilized. Audra Brown, City News, St. Catharines.
1: The Blue Jays' loss in Houston may have come with an even bigger concern. 680's J.J. Evison reports.
7: The Blue Jays fell 7-2 to the Astros Tuesday night, but the biggest concern came before Houston's offense broke the game open. Rookie starter Treya Savage left after two innings with discomfort in his left knee. He tried several warm-up pitches before ultimately walking off with the training staff. Toronto briefly tied the game in the fifth on a Miles Straw's RBI triple and a wild pitch, but the Astros answered with five runs in the bottom half. Taylor Trammell delivered the biggest blow with a three-run homer, while Jose Altuve finished with three hits and two RBI. The Jays will now wait for an update on Yesavage, and Jameson Taillon makes his Toronto debut in this afternoon's rubber match, which goes shortly after 2 on Sportsnet 590 and Sportsnet. I'm J.J. Evison.
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1: 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Enpro says the price did not change at midnight, staying at $1.72.9 a liter at most GTA stations. Traffic and weather together coming up next.
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1: 680 News Time, 2:11. Time for Rogers, Xfinity Internet, traffic and weather together on the ones. Here's Ben Davey.
6: Two heavy delays on the 401 right now, Ben. One eastbound, one westbound. The eastbound one takes you through Scarborough, and it begins at Victoria Park, and it's mostly in the express. If you can get into the east 401 collectors, they're moving slowly as well, but definitely better than the express lanes right now. So they're working on the center guardrail concrete median between the express and collector lanes. So here's what we have. Eastbound 401 east of Victoria Park. In the express, three right lanes blocked. In the collectors, two left lanes are blocked. East of Warden, the transfers to the collectors are closed. East of Kennedy, the transfers to the express are closed. At Kennedy on the east 401 in the collectors, two right lanes closed through that stretch. And you can't get on the eastbound 401 from northbound Kennedy. At Brimley in the express, two right lanes are blocked. Ramps to and from McCowan are closed. East of McCowan, transfers to the collectors closed. East and west corporate drive ramp to the eastbound 401 shut down, as are the ramps to and from Markham Road, and you can't get on the eastbound 401 from eastbound Progress or northbound Nielsen. Ramp to Nielsen closed off the eastbound 401 as well. Then to Port Union and the express, two left lanes blocked, but by the time you get there, it's not nearly as bad. The ramp to White's has left lane construction. Then a full closure of the express lanes on the eastbound 401 from east of White's to approaching Brock Road. Collectors only through there, but volume through that stretch is much lighter. We had a stalled vehicle on the eastbound 401 ramp to Lake Ridge. That was blocking the far right lane. That is now gone. And we have two right lanes blocked on the eastbound 401 at Harmony Road. There was two left lanes earlier. They've shifted that over to the right. That doesn't seem to be causing any delays at this time. On the westbound 401 between 6 South and 6 North, you're going to find lane restrictions in effect. Quite a bit of volume through there. Probably a kilometer, at least maybe 2 kilometers of brake lights through that stretch right now. It begins about the midway point between the sixes. From there, it's stop and go with lane restrictions and road resurfacing, construction, all that good stuff. Until you clear the ramp for Highway 6 North, then it gradually improves. Good news on the northbound Don Valley Parkway. We still have one right lane blocked near the Millwood Road overpass, but volume through there is much improved. It was two right lanes blocked earlier, and I'm not seeing any heavy delay through there. Still approach with caution, as we had quite a few emergency vehicles dealing with an incident there earlier. Back to the east part of the GTA, we should mention southbound 412 at Taunton Road is closed, and the east and westbound Taunton Road ramps to the southbound 412 closed. That closure in effect all the way down to the 401. Your next report coming up in less than 10 minutes with your forecast, Chief Meteorologist Natasha Ramsahai.
7: A hot stretch here ahead of us for the rest of the week. 30 degrees today, feeling like 36. Now it's dry. Great pool day, beach day, boating day, water day. We've got mainly sunny skies, so you can head down to the water. Make sure you've got your sunscreen on. Very high UV index of 9 today. And then mainly cloudy Thursday, looking to get into some afternoon storms anytime after about 1-2 p.m. for a couple of hours, 29 degrees with a humidex of 38. Today's high 30 degrees, feeling closer to 36.
1: It's 20 degrees under clear skies in downtown Toronto. 680 News Time, 2:14 in 60 seconds. A look at your top headlines and sports.
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1: It's 20 degrees under clear skies in downtown Toronto. Good morning, I'm Ben Howes. Here are the top stories this hour. The family of longtime Canadian broadcasting icon Lloyd Robertson announced his death at the age of 92 yesterday evening. Robertson's career spanned from 1952 to 2011. He was named a member of the Order of Canada and to the Canadian Association of Broadcasters Hall of Fame, both honors coming in 1998. In 2007, he was inducted into Canada's Walk of Fame. It was a busy morning for fire crews as three separate high-rise fires broke out, two of which proved to be fatal. One happened in Scarborough, while the other two happened in St. Jamestown. Four people were injured in addition to the two fatalities. St. Catharines and the town of Lincoln have both declared states of emergency after weekend floods damaged thousands of homes. St. Catharines Mayor Matt Sisko is asking the province for assistance. And coming up after sports, we tell you about devastating wildfires in Spokane. 680 News Time, 2:16. It's time for sports from Sportsnet 590 The Fan. Here's J.J. Evison.
13: All right, we begin with baseball, and Toronto's bullpen couldn't hold the line after Trey Savage left with left knee discomfort. Chad Dallas allowed 6 runs over 3 innings, including 5 in the 5th, as the Astros beat the Blue Jays 7-2. Jays manager John Schneider said it was a handful of strange plays that cost Dallas the runs.
14: It was a lot to ask of him throwing that many pitches, but he's done that before, but I think it was a couple weird plays, you know, with 2 outs there and that inning that kind of led to the runs.
13: The series is on the line this afternoon with first pitch slated for 2:10 on Sportsnet 590 and Sportsnet. To tennis, Catherine Seabov's National Bank Open run is over. The Toronto wildcard dropped a 7-6, 6-love decision to 10th-seeded Marta Kostyuk after leading 4-1 in the opening set on Tuesday. Canadians Leila Fernandez and Kayla Cross are both in action today. In Montreal, Richmond Hill's Denis Shapovalov was forced to retire from his match early in the third and deciding set due to an ankle injury. Gabriel Diallo also forced to retire in his hometown with a left leg injury against Luciano Darduri of Italy. Hoops, it was a quick rematch for the Toronto Tempo in San Francisco. Unfortunately for Tempo fans, it was the same result from the last meeting with the Valkyries. Golden State handed Toronto its 7th consecutive loss, 92-82 the final, and Canada has improved to 2-0 at the Hlinka Gretzky Cup happening in Edmonton. The red and white took down Slovakia 6-1, improving to 2-0 in preliminary play while outscoring opponents 13-4. Sports at 15 and 45 past every hour or anytime at sportsnet.ca.
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0: You are listening to 680 News Radio Toronto. Good morning. I'm Asher Roth. Stateside, firefighters are racing to contain wildfires that have left a trail of destruction across Spokane, Washington. Maribel Gonzalez with City News has the details.
5: Apocalyptic scenes in Spokane. The aftermath like something out of a movie.
16: You know, it looked like a volcano exploded, you know, just that boiling, rolling smoke.
5: On a tour of the damage with the Spokane Fire Department, entire neighborhoods wiped out by the fire. More than 700 structures already destroyed, 10,000 more still at risk, authorities said on Monday. 37-year-old Aaron Farinacci arrested Monday night and booked on a preliminary charge of first-degree arson in connection with the Old Trails fire, authorities say. As exhausted fire crews pushed to gain ground against the blaze before temperatures climbed back into the 90s later this week, some believe a blaze like this was inevitable.
16: We've had a lot of fire on the ground the last 3 years. You know, it was a matter of time that something like this was going to happen.
17: For City News, I'm Maribel Gonzalez.
0: Meantime, Canada-U.S. Trade Minister Dominic LeBlanc has arrived back in Washington, where he's set to engage in another slate of meetings with American senators and industry leaders. Jason White with the Canadian Press has more.
20: LeBlanc is joined on the trip by Canada's chief trade negotiator, Janice Charette. Both of them were in Washington last week, meeting with U.S. Trade Representative Jameson Greer. But LeBlanc did not specify what they discussed. A government source says this week's trip has LeBlanc meeting with industry groups who'd like the Canada-U.S. trade agreement to be renewed, as well as various U.S. senators and members of Canada's trade negotiating team. The source also says it has not been decided yet how long LeBlanc will stay in Washington.
0: The flurry of activity comes ahead of an August 19th deadline when the U.S. plans to put 50% tariffs on roughly 5% of Canadian exports. The targeted goods range from alcohol to hockey sticks to cement. Meantime, a U.S. Senate Judiciary Committee has addressed concerns regarding AI surveillance pricing. The practice involves companies apparently using AI and personal data to charge different prices to different customers. ABC's Melissa Aiden has more.
23: Critics say it's just not fair. They feel like it's not fair for a retailer to determine what to charge you based on information like your internet browsing history, where you live, and what you've actually paid for similar goods in the past. Now, there is the Electronic Privacy Information Center. That's a nonprofit that's working to protect people's privacy during this time. And they're saying that this basically threatens affordability in a time where a lot of goods and services are just more expensive than ever.
0: Here in Toronto, Mayor Olivia Chow announced nearly 2 weeks ago that she is putting forth a motion to effectively halt the practice of surveillance pricing. Still to come, traffic, your extended forecast, and Canada's men's soccer team now has a date with one of its biggest rivals this fall.
26: All right, guys, it's been a blast, but I gotta head out. Hey, Julie, do you need a ride?
27: Thanks, John, but there's a reason I'm not driving, and I don't think you should be either.
26: Yeah, if she wanted to ride with someone who'd been drinking, she'd drive herself.
27: John, my sister's coming to get me. I'll drop you off.
28: When a drinking driver crashes, passengers in the vehicle share the same fate. In a 2010 poll, more than 85% of Canadians said they don't ride with a drinking driver. Speak your mind. ChangeTheConversation.ca.
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6: From the 680 Traffic Center, I'm Ben Davey. Heavy volume continues on the eastbound 401 through Scarborough. We have it jam solid right now still in the express from Victoria Park to approaching Brimley. Then it gradually improves. Lots of lane restrictions in effect due to overnight construction east of Victoria Park in the express. We've got three right lanes blocked. In the collectors, two left lanes are blocked. The collectors, your better option of the two by far. East of Warden, the transfers to the collectors are closed. East of Kennedy, the transfers to the express are closed. Two right lanes blocked at Kennedy and the collectors. Two right lanes blocked in the express at Brimley. Good idea to allow plenty of extra time on that eastbound 401 through Scarborough right now if possible. Better yet, use your alternate. Shepherd is moving very well, as is Ellesmere. Anywhere east of McCowan, you're probably in pretty good shape on that eastbound 401 in terms of delays. Northbound Don Valley Parkway approaching Don Mills. Still have the right lane blocked for a police investigation. No heavy delay through there, however, at this time. time. Northbound 427, north of the QEW in the Express. We had the right lane blocked with a stalled vehicle. That is now gone, but some maintenance on the northbound 427 Express ramp to Dundas. That is shut down for maintenance this morning. Westbound 403 at Mavis, two right lanes are blocked, and both Aaron Mills ramps to the westbound 403 are closed. In Caledon, northbound here, Ontario has reopened at King Street. We had two left lanes blocked with construction through there earlier. All lanes are now fully open. Southbound Highway 10 here, Ontario, approaching Old Baseline Road. Two right lanes are now blocked with construction through there. Your next report coming up at 2:31. Now with your extended forecast, Chief Meteorologist Natasha Ramsahai.
1: It's going to be hot and sunny today, 30 degrees, a humidex near 36. Late in the afternoon, we're going to start to see some high thin cloud, but that's not going to prevent that UV index from being very high at a 9 today. Exposed unprotected skin can burn in 10 to 15 minutes, so make sure you've got the sunscreen on. Thursday after 1-2 p.m., keeping an eye on the skies for some thunderstorms passing through for a couple of hours. Heavy downpours, strong winds possible with a high of 29, feeling like 38. It stays muggy right through the weekend. A Friday, late afternoon and into the evening, we've got rain and risk of storms, 27, humidex 37, and the humidex staying right around 37 all weekend long. Today's high 30 degrees with a humidex near 36.
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0: This is 680 News Radio. Quebec provincial police have called in the military to help dispose of a suspected grenade that was found at a campground south of Montreal. Police say a person found the object on Tuesday. A Canadian Armed Forces spokesperson says its team will first figure out if the object is actually a grenade, and then will decide whether it can be safely taken to a military base to be disposed of. Well, after previously announcing a couple of friendlies on home soil this fall, Canada's men's soccer team is scheduled a showdown with its cross-border rival.
9: Canada will be heading to St. Paul, Minnesota for an October 6 friendly with the U.S. at Alliance Field. It will be the first time since 2025 that these two will face off when Canada beat the Americans 2-1 in the third place game in the Nations League. Before playing the States, Canada will have a couple of friendlies on home soil. They'll take on Chile September 26 at BMO Field and then play Peru October 3 in Montreal. While tomorrow at 6:30, Canada will meet Jamaica in the quarterfinals of the CONCACAF U20 Championship, a spot in the final four on the line, along with a spot in next year's FIFA U20 World Cup, which will be held in Azerbaijan and Uzbekistan. From the Sports Center, I'm Alex Ixero.
0: And in entertainment news, the Devil Wears Prada sequel continues to break records.
10: I hope that's not what you're wearing to the dinner.
11: The streaming debut of The Devil Wears Prada 2 proves that Miranda Priestly is always in fashion. The sequel is now the biggest live-action movie premiere on Disney Plus and Hulu since Deadpool and Wolverine, drawing more than 15 million views after 5 days. Disney is the parent company of ABC News.
10: Everything after this moment will not only determine your career, but life.
11: Viola Davis is returning to the medium that won her the Emmy in her EGOT. She'll star in a new Paramount Plus series called Ascent as a corporate fixer who has to save her estranged daughter. It's Davis's second lead series role following How to Get Away with Murder. And it seems like the Eagles will never leave the Sphere, Las Vegas. The Rock and Roll Hall of Famers just added 4 new dates for 2027 to their ongoing residency at the high-tech venue. Tickets go on sale August 14th. Chuck Sievertson, ABC News.
0: Time now for the Market Minute. The TSX rose by 575 points to 35,801. On Wall Street, the Dow had a great day, going up by 907. The S&P rose by 136. And the Canadian dollar closed at 71.1 cents U.S. With more big stories, here's Bloomberg.
12: Last year's takeover of Paramount Global by smaller media company Skydance was followed quickly by aggressive cost cuts, and they paid off. Paramount Skydance, owner of CBS, MTV, and Paramount Studios, posted a surprise 27% surge in second quarter profit to $1.1 billion. With its sights now on acquiring Warner Brothers Discovery for $110 billion, The California judge has scheduled a 12-day trial for next March in a pair of lawsuits seeking to block the deal. Both Paramount and Warner had hoped for a trial this October. We get results today from the Walt Disney Company with expectations high. Analysts think earnings could be at their highest in 8 years, with revenue at its highest in 3. Improved attendance and spending at its U.S. theme parks likely meant growth in the division it calls experiences. Interest will also be high regarding what the company says about two impending probes by the FCC stemming from Disney's run-ins with the Trump administration. Andrew O'Day, Bloomberg Radio.
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21: Good morning. This is Wednesday, August 5th. I'm Ben Howes. Here's what's making news right now. Canadian broadcasting icon Lloyd Robertson passes away at the age of 92. Robertson had a nearly six-decade career as a news anchor dating from 1952 to 2011. Fire crews battled two separate blazes in St. Jamestown yesterday morning, one of which proved to be fatal. Over in Scarborough, another high-rise fire in a 16th floor unit left one person dead. And a person was rescued after spending nearly a day stranded on the Scarborough Bluffs.
22: The Blue Jays' night went sideways twice against Houston. We've got the National Bank Open Day 3 recap, and the Tempo dropped their seventh straight. Sports at 45.
21: 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Traffic and weather together on the ones. Here's Ben Davey.
6: Well, Ben, let's start off with some good news. The southbound 400 ramp to Lloydtown Aurora Road has reopened. It was shut down for construction for a couple of hours. Still can't get on the southbound 400 from eastbound Rutherford Road in Vaughan. However, that is closed for construction this morning. And don't forget, south of Rutherford Road on the southbound 400, we have some long-term lane realignment. Northbound 400 ramp to Lloydtown Aurora Road, still closed as far as we know. I don't see any update on that yet. If you're on the northbound 400 at Highway 88 in Bradford, you're going to lose two left lanes with some overnight construction. Traffic seems to be moving fairly well through there, though. At Essa Road in Barrie, two right lanes are blocked with construction, and the ramp to Dunlop Street is closed. But all things considered, Highway 400, a pretty smooth drive both directions between Toronto and Barrie. That is the good news. Here in Toronto, we have a mess of construction on the eastbound 401 through North York and Scarborough, and it's the express lanes that are mostly affected on the eastbound 401 right now. Approaching Warden, jam solid to about McCowan, just before McCowan is where it starts to open up, and not really seeing a lot of improvement through there, to be honest with you. Now, if you stick with the collectors, they're moving slowly but better. I would definitely recommend you get over there if you can, but the problem is the transfers are closed at so many of these usual places as well. So let's do a deep dive here and take a look. Eastbound 401 at Victoria Park in the express. Three right lanes are blocked. Only the left lane getting through. In the collectors, two left lanes are blocked. They're working on that center barrier between the express and the collectors. That's why they've got a total of five lanes blocked this morning. Three in the express, two in the collectors. And then at Kennedy in the collectors, you've got two right lanes blocked. At Brimley in the express, two right lanes are blocked as well. Now, the transfers are closed, as I mentioned. East of Warden, transfers to the collectors closed. East of Kennedy, transfers to the express closed. And then we've got the transfer transfers to the collectors closed east of McCowan. You can't get on the eastbound 401 either from northbound Kennedy, McCowan, east or west Corporate Drive, eastbound Progress, northbound Nielsen. All of those on-ramps to the eastbound 401 are shut down this morning. Can't get off at Markham Road. The ramp to Nielsen is closed as well. At Port Union and the Express, we've got two left lanes blocked. The ramp to White's has left lane construction. Your next report coming up in less than 10 minutes with your forecast now. Here's Chief Meteorologist Natasha Ramsahai.
1: Mainly sunny skies today. Later in the day, some high thin cloud moving in, but it looks like that UV index is going to be very high at 9. That means exposed unprotected skin can burn in about 10 to 15 minutes. And it's hot today, 30, humidex 36. That humidity is going to stick with us through the weekend. Today's high 30 degrees with a humidex near 36.
21: It's 20 degrees, 19 degrees under clear skies, feeling like 20 in downtown Toronto. 680 News time, 2:34. A journalist with almost six decades of experience and a voice Canadians trusted year after year, Lloyd Robertson has died at the age of 92.
5: For 11 consecutive years, TV Guide Canada readers voted Robertson as the TV journalist they trusted the most, an honor he took to heart. The Stratford, Ontario native got his start in broadcasting at a local radio station in 1952 before landing with the CBC in 1954 and started in television. He stayed with the public broadcaster until 1976 when he took a job with CTV, where he later became a household name. Robertson was named a member of the Order of Canada and the Canadian Association of Broadcasters Hall of Fame, both honors coming in 1998 and in 2007. He also became the first journalist to be inducted into Canada's Walk of Fame. David Augustine, The Canadian Press, Toronto.
21: A man is dead and a family has lost their home after fires broke out at two apartment buildings in St. Jamestown yesterday morning. Crews were attending the first blaze when a second fire broke out in a nearby building. Shauna Hunt with City News explains how the morning played out.
16: One adult and two children were treated for minor smoke inhalation and a man suffered serious burns. Fire officials confirmed the blaze started inside the unit and then quickly spread to the balcony.
17: There were e-bikes on the balcony of this unit, and there were a couple of batteries inside the unit. That's still to be determined. The batteries were compromised inside, and then outside it certainly would have contributed to the intense burn.
16: As the investigation was just beginning into the fire here on Ontario Street, alarms began sounding two buildings over.
20: Our crews went to the 19th floor, found smoke in the 19th floor. Entered a 19th floor unit. There was smoke in the unit from a small kitchen fire. We attended to the fire on primary search. Our crews found a male vital signs absent.
21: Toronto police say the fatal fire investigation is in the early stages while investigators are trying to determine whether the initial fire was caused by e-bike batteries. Fire officials are investigating the circumstances of another early morning fire at a high-rise apartment building in Scarborough that left one person dead. Afia Ba with City News reports.
23: Toronto Fire says one person believed to be the occupant of the unit was found vital signs absent outside the building.
24: I saw the fire, the actual, like, the blaze of the fire was actually coming out of the balcony, so it was a very serious fire. It was like, it was gushing out of that. And then afterwards, we stayed, and then, you know, the fire trucks, the firemen came, and they were trying to do CPR on the person, but unfortunately, you know, it wasn't successful.
23: That person, an adult, was pronounced dead on scene. Fire officials say they're also looking into reports from witnesses who say the victim may have been trying to self-evacuate from the unit.
25: We are now working with Toronto Police to determine some of those witness statements to see what is true. It's early stages yet. I wouldn't want to give you that information and it be wrong.
23: Now, no one else was found inside the apartment and the fire was contained to the unit in question. The cause of the fire remains under investigation, but at this time, officials say the fire does not appear to be suspicious. Afia Ball, City News, Scarborough.
21: A person was rescued after he was stranded on the Scarborough Bluffs for nearly 24 hours. John Davidson with Toronto Fire explains how the rescue went down.
26: We were able to go to just to a ladder rescue. So a ladder was brought forward rather than a full rope system that we normally use on the bluffs. That person has been transported, from what I'm being told, with minor injuries, but apparently dehydration caused from a significant period of time exposed to the elements.
21: Toronto Fire says the man was only rescued when a person walking by spotted them. It's still unclear how they became trapped there. A man has been charged in connection to the incendiary attack in Lower Manhattan last month. Prosecutors say the attack was calculated and targeted and called it unacceptably dangerous.
0: Former Army Private Andrew Arabaka was charged with one count of arson for the attack, which prosecutors say began planning back in January. The entire incident last month was caught on surveillance footage, showing Arabaka allegedly lighting fireworks, pouring gasoline onto a stairwell and then lighting it, and then firing a BB rifle towards the main federal building in downtown Manhattan. Arabaka hasn't yet entered a plea, and an arraignment was not immediately scheduled. Peter Harolambous, ABC News, New York.
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21: 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Enpro says the price did not change at midnight, staying at $1.72.9 a liter at most GTA stations. Traffic and weather together on the ones coming up next. 680 News Time, 240.
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3: Ben, the eastbound 401 express lanes continue to be very slow from approaching Warden to Brimley. Now, honestly, the collector lanes aren't that bad right now. They are a little bit sluggish, but we got lane restrictions that have been in effect for several hours as they work on that concrete divider between the express and the collectors on the eastbound side of the 401. So at Victoria Park and the express, three right lanes are blocked. If you're in the collectors, past Victoria Park, two left lanes are blocked. Again, you're far better off in the collectors if you can get over there. But the transfers to the collectors are closed east of Warden, and the transfers to the express are closed east of Kennedy. Two right lanes blocked in the collectors at Kennedy, and two right lanes blocked in the express at Brimley. Can't get on the eastbound 401 from northbound Kennedy. The transfers to the collectors closed east of McCowan. The ramps to and from McCowan are all closed. Ramps to and from Markham Road closed off the eastbound 401 as well. The other heavy delay that we have right now is a little bit shorter than it was even 20, 30 minutes ago, but still pretty slow. That is the westbound 401 approaching Highway 6 North. So you would take that if you were headed up towards the Guelph area. That's well west of Milton. But if you are headed that way, you need to know that there are some lane restrictions in effect through there due to long-term construction. So expect delays. If you're on the eastbound side of the 401 through there, that is a smooth drive. No issues at all. Once you get east of Guelph Line, though, you will find two left lanes blocked. That was causing some heavy volume earlier. Still a little bit slow on the approach to Highway 25. Definitely below the speed limit, but not a huge backup through there at this time. Now, we have some good news on the northbound Don Valley Parkway. We had an issue near the Millwood Road overpass earlier. A police investigation had two right lanes blocked. All lanes are now open, so no delay at all on that northbound Don Valley Parkway as you make your way towards Don Mills. It's a smooth drive onto the northbound 404. Keep in mind the ramps to Bloomington are closed from both the northbound and southbound sides of the 404 again this morning. Northbound 427 Express ramp to Dundas was closed for maintenance. They have reopened that. However, that crew has moved to the ramp to Valhalla Inn Road off the northbound 427. That's just north of Bloor. They've closed that road, that ramp for maintenance. Your next report coming up in less than 10 minutes with your forecast now, Chief Meteorologist Natasha Ramsahai.
4: 30 degrees today. It's hot and it's going to remain hot and muggy right through the weekend. Feeling like 36 today with mainly sunny skies. Tonight we stay dry. Thursday morning is dry, but by the afternoon, after about 1-2 p.m., watch for some passing storms with heavy downpours and strong winds. 29 degrees, feeling like 38. Today, mainly sunny skies with a temperature of 30, feeling closer to 36.
2: It is 20 degrees under clear skies in downtown Toronto. 680 News Time, 244. 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
2: It's 19 degrees, feeling like 20 under clear skies in downtown Toronto. Good morning, I'm Ben Howes. Here are the top stories this hour. Longtime Canadian broadcasting icon Lloyd Robertson has died at the age of 92. His family announcing his death yesterday evening. Robertson's career spanned from 1952 to 2011 and included a legendary run as CTV's lead anchor from 1976 until his retirement. It was a busy morning for Toronto fire crews as two high-rise fires broke out in St. Jamestown. One of them started in a kitchen, leaving one man dead. The other left four people injured, and police are investigating whether or not an e-bike battery is to blame. And another high-rise fire in Scarborough left one person dead. Investigators are determining the cause of death as the victim was found on the ground when crews arrived. Neighbors say the victim may have been trying to self-evacuate. Coming up after sports, we'll give you the latest on trials on a new Ebola vaccine. 680 News Time, 2:46. It's time for sports from Sportsnet 590. The Fan. Here's J.J. Evison.
11: All right. The Blue Jays' night went sideways in two different ways. Treya Savage left after two innings with knee discomfort. Then the Astros scored five times in the fifth to turn a tie game into a 7-2 rout. Not exactly the road trip momentum the Jays ordered. Toronto manager John Schneider on his team's offense following the loss.
12: I thought their starter had a really, you know, his breaking stuff was better than it has been, and we made some quick outs. You know, I like the fact that we responded with the two runs with him and Miles getting on, and it was just not a whole lot of barrels tonight.
11: The rubber match is set for this afternoon with Jameson Taillon slated to make his Blue Jays debut. Canada is down to two players in the National Bank Open's women's singles draw. Toronto's Catherine Sebov was eliminated in straight sets by 10th-seeded Marta Kostyuk. Layla Fernandez opens her tournament today, while Kayla Cross looks to build on her first WTA win of her career. Over to the men in Montreal, Denis Shapovalov forced to retire due to injury against American Zachary Svida. Montreal's Gabriel Diallo also forced to retire due to injury against Luciano Darderi of Italy. Hoops, the Toronto Tempo and Golden State Valkyries met for the second time in three nights, and it was Golden State dictating play when the game was on the line, outscoring Toronto 51-40 in the second half to earn a 92-82 win. Lastly, Canada took down Slovakia 6-1 at the Hlinka Gretzky Under-18 Cup happening in Edmonton. Canada now 2-0 to start the tournament. Sports at 15 and 45 pass every hour or anytime at sportsnet.ca.
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16: You're listening to 680 News Radio Toronto. Good morning. I'm Ali Kevion. Health Canada has given the green light to Moderna to start clinical trials on a new vaccine aiming to tackle the same Ebola virus causing a deadly outbreak in Congo.
17: There is no vaccine or treatment for the Bundibugyo type of Ebola, which has killed more than 1,700 people in Congo and is the largest outbreak of the virus ever reported there. Ebola has never been detected in Canada, but it will be the first country to participate in Moderna's trial in a global race to develop a vaccine. Participants are healthy adults and will not be exposed to the virus to test the vaccine. The phase one trial will evaluate the vaccine's safety, determine the right dosage, monitor for side effects, and study the antibody response. A spokesperson for Moderna says the first volunteer in the trial received the shot on Monday, and that the company expects to enroll 80 people in Toronto, Halifax, and Truro, Nova Scotia. Nicole Ireland, The Canadian Press, Toronto.
16: Quebec Provincial Police have called in the military to dispose of a suspected grenade found at a campground south of Montreal. Police say a person found the object yesterday morning and brought it to a building. A Canadian Armed Forces spokesperson says its team will first figure out if the object's actually a grenade and then decide whether it can be safely taken to a military base for disposal. Stateside, the House Ethics Committee has started an investigation of domestic abuse allegations against Ohio Republican Max Miller.
18: That came after Miller said he asked for his own probe of allegations by ex-wife Emily Moreno, the daughter of Ohio GOP Senator Bernie Moreno. Miller is up for re-election, and Republicans trying to keep a slim majority worry the allegations could cost them a seat. Miller is a former Trump White House advisor with reporters yesterday.
19: I always thought he was a very good person. And I'm going to let the families figure that out.
18: A source says the president told Miller his candidacy does not look good. Miller says he has nothing to hide and wants to clear his name. Sagar Meghani, Washington.
16: And as many as 12 states are feared to have had water and wastewater utilities compromised in cyber attacks. ABC's Aaron Katursky reports Iran remains the prime suspect.
20: Federal officials are still trying to figure out if it was indeed Iran or maybe some other state actor mimicking how Iran would go about doing this kind of a hack in order to provoke some kind of a response from the United States. That's all still under investigation. When it comes to the hacks themselves, there is no evidence so far of any widespread disruption to water supplies in any of the affected states.
16: Officials in Michigan, an impacted state, say they're coordinating with federal partners and monitoring the situation. Coming up in 60 seconds, traffic and your extended forecast.
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23: From the 680 Traffic Center, I'm Ben Davey. If you're traveling on the eastbound 401, you're going to find two left lanes blocked east of Guelph Line. Then from the Allen to Morningside in the Express, moving maintenance has the right lane blocked. The ramp to Avenue Road has a stalled vehicle. It looks like a center lane is blocked there. Eastbound 401 at Yonge and the Collectors, two right lanes are blocked. No access to the eastbound 401 from Yonge. The ramps to and from Bayview and Leslie are all shut down. Then it gets very heavy through Scarborough. Three right lanes blocked at Victoria Park in the Express. East of Victoria Park and the Collectors, two left lanes are blocked. Transfers to the Collectors are closed east of Warden. Transfers to the Express closed east of Kennedy. Two right lanes blocked in the Collectors at Kennedy on that eastbound 401, and you can't get on from northbound Kennedy either. That ramp is off limits. At Brimley in the Express, two right lanes blocked. Ramps to and from McCowan are closed off the eastbound 401 this morning, and east of McCowan, the transfers to the Collectors are also closed. No access to the eastbound 401 from east and westbound Corporate Drive, eastbound Progress or northbound Nielsen. Ramps to and from Markham Road are closed off the east 401 as well. Also, the ramp to Nielsen is shut down off the eastbound 401. At Port Union and the Express, two left lanes are blocked. The ramp to White's has left lane construction. Then a full closure of the express lanes on the eastbound 401 from east of White's to approaching Brock Road. Collectors only available through there for now. At Liverpool in the Express, two left lanes are blocked with construction. At Harmony, two right lanes are blocked with construction. On the westbound 401, at Westney, three left lanes are blocked. West of White's to be on Port Union and the Collectors, we do have the far left lane taken out for long-term construction. And the transfers to the Collectors are down to a single lane approaching Port Union. That's long-term construction as well. At Kingston Road and the Collectors, construction is blocking the right lane. And if you're traveling eastbound 407 this morning, you're going to find three left lanes blocked from Mavis to the 410. Two right lanes are open, and at this time, they are moving very well. Your next report coming up at 301 with your extended forecast now. Chief Media
0: meteorologist Natasha Ramzahai.
1: Temperatures getting up to 30 degrees today with a humidex of 36. In fact, now that the humidity is elevated as of today, it's going to stay with us right through the weekend. Mainly sunny today. Risk of afternoon storms Thursday with a high of 29, feeling like 38. And also afternoon storm risk on Friday, even into the early evening with a high of 27, humidex 37. Looks like some showers are going to stick with us through the evening, so keep that in mind if you're heading to Taste of the Danforth. A Saturday, a dry morning, showers in the afternoon with a high of 30, and mainly sunny on Sunday. This is going to be the pick day here of the weekend for outdoor activities with a high of 29. Today, 30 degrees, feeling like 36.
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16: This is 680 News Radio Toronto. Just a few months after London's Jeremy Hansen journeyed around the moon, another Canadian astronaut is set to blast into space. Here's City's Rhiann Campbell.
24: Alberta's Joshua Kutrick will be heading to the International Space Station as part of a mission that could help lead to medical breakthroughs back here on Earth.
25: I mean, I've dreamt of doing this my whole life. I've been training for this mission for years. So a lot of excitement there to just go and do it. But also a lot of pride, a sense of being proud to be doing this job, not just as me, but to be doing it for Canada.
24: The 44-year-old Kutrick is one of four members assigned to NASA's SpaceX Crew 13 mission. The crew will spend 6 months at the ISS conducting experiments and maintenance work. The mission includes Canadian-led studies on how space travel and microgravity can affect human health. Some of that work could help develop treatments for heart disease or osteoporosis back here on Earth.
16: Kutrick will become the fourth Canadian to take part in a long-duration mission to the International Space Station. The crew set to depart on September 12th. Chipotle Mexican Grill pulling jalapenos from some of its restaurants in the U.S. amid a new salmonella outbreak.
26: The Minnesota Department of Health confirmed an outbreak there is tied to several Mexican-style quick-service restaurants, and jalapenos are the suspected source. Officials identified 110 cases in Minnesota, with Chipotle involved in most. Chipotle says it pulled the jalapenos out of an abundance of caution and replaced them with products from a different grower in all locations where a previous common lot had been distributed. Symptoms of salmonella poisoning include diarrhea, fever, severe vomiting, dehydration, and stomach cramps. Most people who get sick recover within a week, but infections can be more severe in young children, older adults, and people with weakened immune systems. I'm Ed Donahue.
16: Now time for the market minute. The TSX was up 575 points
27: over the past few weeks and especially the past several days, helping the Dow and S&P open trading today at new record highs. And this may help. In its first financial report following its blockbuster initial public offering in June, SpaceX says revenue at $7.8 billion last quarter exceeded Wall Street's expectations by about $1 billion. And although its AI business notched an operating loss of $1.25 billion, that was far less than expected. Some on Wall Street, though, are nervous about the amount of money it's spending on AI. The number of people actively using dating app Tinder will start growing again, quote, any day now. That comes from the CEO of Tinder owner Match Group. And we'll find out today if that's enough for Wall Street to swipe right on its stock. Match has issued a sales prediction for the current quarter a bit below analyst estimates, as adults and Gen Z continue to be less engaged with online dating platforms than the generations preceding them. Andrew O'Day, Bloomberg Radio.
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2: Good morning. This is Wednesday, August 5th. I'm Ben Howes. Here's what's making news right now. Canadian broadcasting icon Lloyd Robertson passes away at the age of 92. Robertson had a nearly six-decade career as a news anchor dating from 1952 to 2011. Investigations are underway after two fires broke out in St. Jamestown high-rises yesterday morning, one of which proved to be fatal. Another fire inside a 20-story apartment building in Scarborough left one person dead. And there's a state of emergency in St. Catharines after citywide flooding over the weekend.
4: The Jays turned to its bullpen early against Houston last night. A pair of Canadians were forced to retire at the National Bank Open, and the tempo come up short in San Francisco. Sports at 15.
2: 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Traffic and weather together on the ones. Here's Ben Davey.
5: Ben, the express lanes have definitely not been living up to their name on the eastbound 401 through Scarborough this morning. This has been ongoing for several hours now, and it is still jammed solid. Eastbound 401 at Victoria Park and the express, three right lanes are blocked. So we'll put express in air quotes because they are not moving well at all. Get over to the collectors if you can. They're slower than usual, but not a huge backup like the express lanes. We've had lots of callers tonight telling us that it's just taking seemingly an eternity to get through Scarborough on that eastbound 401 in the express lanes. Some good news back at East 401 Rampton Avenue Road. We had a stalled vehicle there that was blocking a couple of left lanes. That is now clear, so that Rampton Avenue Road is now fully open. If you're in the collectors on the eastbound 401 at Victoria Park, you're going to find two left lanes blocked through there. But again, they are moving much better than the express. The transfers are closed east of Warden. You can't get to the collectors there. You can't get to the express lanes east of Kennedy. Two right lanes at Kennedy are blocked in the collectors. Northbound Kennedy ramp to the eastbound 401 is closed at Brimley in the express. Two right lanes blocked with construction, and the ramps to and from McCowan are closed as well, along with the transfers to the collectors east of McCowan. On the westbound 401, we have a new problem west of Kennedy in the express. Right lane blocked with a stalled vehicle. MTO there. Just took a look at that on our MTO Compass cameras. Not causing any sort of delay, however. At Dixie and Mississauga, we've got two left lanes blocked in the collectors. Approaching here, Ontario, transfers to the express closed on the westbound 401. And then heavy volume approaching Highway 6 North, not as backed up as it was at a half an hour ago to an hour ago. So we are seeing some improvement, but that's just because of reduced volume at this early hour of the morning. Northbound 400, ramp to Lloydtown Aurora Road, still closed at Highway 88 and Bradford. Two left lanes are blocked at Essa Road and Barrie. Two right lanes are blocked. And the ramp to Dunlop is closed off the northbound 400 as well. Your next report coming up in less than 10 minutes with your forecast. Chief Meteorologist Natasha Ramsahai.
6: High pressure is hanging on today. That means lots of sunshine. There will be some high thin cloud later in the day, but staying dry, no showers, no strong winds, but the elevated humidity is going to make that 30 degrees feel like 36 today, and it stays muggy for the rest of the week. Today's high 30 degrees with a humidex near 36.
2: It's 19 degrees under clear skies in downtown Toronto. 680 News Time, 304. Lloyd Robertson, the CTV News former lead anchor of more than three decades,

0: I would not have been around for so very long.
1: Robertson got his start in broadcasting in 1952 in his hometown of Stratford, Ontario, at a local radio station. In 1954, he landed a spot with the CBC and turned to TV work, where he would stay and become a household name. Officials are investigating after fires broke out in two high-rises in St. Jamestown, Tuesday morning. A fire broke out in an Ontario Street high-rise around 3:30. As crews were investigating, alarms in a nearby high-rise went off as well. The initial fire caused property damage and minor injuries, but it was the second fire that crews attended that proved to be fatal. Shauna Hunt with City News has more on the investigation.
2: City News has learned the victim was a man in his 60s, and fellow residents are in shock over his death, telling me he's lived here for years and often sold items at the St. Jamestown flea market. As fire officials determine the cause, Toronto police have been called in to assist with the investigation.
3: Anytime we're supporting the fire services, we're here for scene management to help with any crowd control issues which may come up. And then once the fire is knocked down, our role is to investigate to see if there's any criminality.
2: Toronto police tell me the fatal fire investigation is in the early stages and a post-mortem examination will have to be conducted to determine the cause of death. As for the fire here on Ontario Street, one unit and two balconies have been destroyed, and right now investigators are trying to determine if those batteries sparked the blaze. In St. Jamestown, Shauna Hunt, City News, Toronto.
1: One person is dead following a fire in a Scarborough high-rise on Tuesday morning. Police and fire officials are investigating the cause of death for the person believed to be the sole occupant of the unit. Investigators are trying to determine whether the victim died trying to escape the fire or for another reason. Deputy Fire Chief Paul Fitzgerald gives more details on what they know at this stage of the investigation.
4: We are now working with Toronto Police to determine some of those witness statements to see what is true. It's early stages yet. I wouldn't want to give you that information and it be wrong, but yeah, we've had those same reports that perhaps it was the occupant, perhaps they were self-rescuing, but at this time it's too early. The police will be canvassing local residents and units to see if there was anyone that witnessed the event.
1: The fire was contained to the unit in question, but the cause is still under investigation. Officials say they do not consider it to be suspicious. St. Catharines Mayor Matt Sisko is pleading for disaster assistance from the province after thousands of homes, including his own, were damaged by heavy flooding. Audra Brown with City News has the details.
5: The mayor of St. Catharines updated residents on what the city is doing to help with recovery and the need for provincial support.
6: We need provincial support, you know, and I was clear about that in my very frustrated video on Sunday night, but we have vulnerable people in our community who aren't able to do the cleanup. Declaring a state of emergency also, you know, it's a recognition on the city's part that we have exhausted every bit of capacity that we have.
5: No official end date has been set for the state of emergency. The city has said it will stay in place until municipal infrastructure is stabilized. Audra Brown, City News, St. Catharines.
1: The Blue Jays' loss in Houston may have come with an even bigger concern. 680's J.J. Ebison reports.
7: The Blue Jays fell 7-2 to the Astros Tuesday night, but the biggest concern came before Houston's offense broke the game open. Rookie starter Treya Savage left after two innings with discomfort in his left knee. He tried several warm-up pitches before ultimately walking off with the training staff. Toronto briefly tied the game in the fifth on a Miles Straw's RBI triple and a wild pitch, but the Astros answered with five runs in the bottom half. Taylor Trammell delivered the biggest blow with a three-run homer, while Jose Altuve finished with three hits and two RBI. The Jays will now wait for an update on Yesavage, and Jameson Taillon makes his Toronto debut in this afternoon's rubber match, which goes shortly after 2 on Sportsnet 590 and Sportsnet. I'm J.J. Evison.
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1: 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Enpro says the price did not change at midnight, staying at $1.72.9 a liter at most GTA stations. Traffic and weather together on the ones coming up next.

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5: Ben, the northbound Browns line ramp to westbound Evans Avenue has just closed for maintenance. I'm just getting the note here on that from MTO. If you're in Caledon, we also have a partial closure southbound Highway 10, which is here on Ontario. Approaching Old Baseline, we've got two right lanes there blocked with construction. Sounds like you can still get through for now. In King Township, eastbound Highway 9 at 11th Concession. We have construction there blocking the far left lane. And we're down to a single lane westbound Danforth Avenue from north and southbound Birchmount. That's down to a single lane for some long-term construction as well. That'll be ongoing for about the next month. On to our major highways. Two big delays right now, both of them on the 401. First of all, on the eastbound 401, it continues to be very heavy in the express approaching Kennedy to about McCowan. And this is all due to construction that has been ongoing for several hours. East 401 at Victoria Park and the Express, three right lanes blocked. East of Victoria Park and the Collectors, two left lanes are blocked. Transfers to the Collectors closed east of Warden. Transfers to the Express closed east of Kennedy. You'll find two right lanes blocked in the Collectors at Kennedy, and you can't get on the eastbound 401 from northbound Kennedy. At Brimley and the Express, two right lanes are closed and the ramps to and from McCowan are shut down. East of McCowan, the transfers to the Collectors are closed. Can't get on the eastbound 401 from east and westbound Corporate Drive, eastbound Progress, or northbound Nielsen. Also, the ramps to and from Markham Road are closed off the eastbound 401. Ramp to Nielsen shut down for construction. Then a Port Union and the Express, two left lanes are blocked. The ramp to White's has left lane construction. And then a full closure of the Express lanes from east of White's to approaching Brock Road. You'll have to use the Collectors through there for now. If you're traveling on the eastbound 407, we had construction from Mavis to the 410. Three left lanes were blocked. They have just reopened those. All lanes are open and that 407 is moving very well in both directions. Your next report coming up in less than 10 minutes with the forecast, Chief Meteorologist Natasha Ramsahai.
6: A hot stretch here ahead of us for the rest of the week. 30 degrees today, feeling like 36. Now it's dry. Great pool day, beach day, boating day, water day. We've got mainly sunny skies, so you can head down to the water. Make sure you've got your sunscreen on. Very high UV index of 9 today. And then mainly cloudy Thursday, looking to get into some afternoon storms anytime after about 1-2 p.m. for a couple of hours, 29 degrees with a humid X of 38. Today's high 30 degrees, feeling closer to 36.
4: It's 19 degrees, feeling like 20 under clear skies in downtown Toronto. 680 News Time, 314. 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
4: It's 19 degrees under clear skies in downtown Toronto. Good morning. I'm Ben Howes. Here are the top stories this hour. The family of longtime Canadian broadcasting icon Lloyd Robertson announced his death at the age of 92 yesterday evening. Robertson's career spanned from 1952 to 2011. He was named a member of the Order of Canada and to the Canadian Association of Broadcasters Hall of Fame, both honors coming in 1998. In 2007, he was inducted into Canada's Walk of Fame. It was a busy morning for fire crews as three separate high-rise fires broke out, two of which proved to be fatal. One happened in Scarborough, while the other two happened in St. Jamestown. Four people were injured in addition to the two fatalities. St. Catharines and the town of Lincoln have both declared states of emergency after weekend floods damaged thousands of homes. St. Catharines Mayor Matt Sisko is asking the province for assistance. Coming up after sports, we tell you about devastating wildfires in Spokane. 680 News Time, 316. It's time for sports from Sportsnet 590, The Fan. Here's JJ Evison.
3: All right, we begin with baseball, and Toronto's bullpen couldn't hold the line after Trey Savage left with left knee discomfort. Chad Dallas allowed six runs over three innings, including five in the fifth, as the Astros beat the Blue Jays 7-2. Jays manager John Schneider said it was a handful of strange plays that cost Dallas the runs.
12: It was a lot to ask of him throwing that many pitches, but he's done that before, but I think it was a couple weird plays, you know, with two outs there in that inning that kind of led to the runs.
3: The series is on the line this afternoon with first pitch slated for 2:10 on Sportsnet 590 and Sportsnet. To tennis, Catherine Seabob's National Bank Open run is over. The Toronto wildcard dropped a 7-6, 6-love decision to 10th-seeded Marta Kostyuk after leading 4-1 in the opening set on Tuesday. Canadians Leila Fernandez and Kayla Cross are both in action today. In Montreal, Richmond Hill's Denis Shapovalov was forced to retire from his match early in the third and deciding set due to an ankle injury. Gabriel Diallo also forced to retire in his hometown with a left leg injury against Luciano Darduri of Italy. Hoops, it was a quick rematch for the Toronto Tempo in San Francisco. Unfortunately for Tempo fans, it was the same result from the last meeting with the Valkyries. Golden State handed Toronto its seventh consecutive loss, 92-82 the final. And Canada has improved to 2-0 at the Hlinka Gretzky Cup happening in Edmonton. The red and white took down Slovakia 6-1, improving to 2-0 in preliminary play while outscoring opponents 13-4. Sports at 15 and 45 past every hour or anytime at sportsnet.ca.
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18: You are listening to 680 News Radio Toronto. Good morning. I'm Asher Roth. Stateside, firefighters are racing to contain wildfires that have left a trail of destruction across Spokane, Washington. Maribel Gonzalez with City News has the details.
19: Apocalyptic scenes in Spokane. The aftermath like something out of a movie.
20: You know, it looked like a volcano exploded. You know, just that boiling, rolling smoke.
19: On a tour of the damage with the Spokane Fire Department, entire neighborhoods wiped out by the fire. More than 700 structures already destroyed, 10,000 more still at risk, authorities said on Monday. 37-year-old Aaron Farinacci arrested Monday night and booked on a preliminary charge of first-degree arson in connection with the Old Trails fire, authorities say. As exhausted fire crews pushed to gain ground against the blaze before temperatures climbed back into the 90s later this week, some believe a blaze like this was inevitable.
20: We've had a lot of fire on the ground the last 3 years. You know, it was a matter of time that something like this was going to happen.
19: For City News, I'm Maribel Gonzalez.
18: Meantime, Canada-U.S. Trade Minister Dominic LeBlanc has arrived back in Washington, where he's set to engage in another slate of meetings with American senators and industry leaders. Jason White with the Canadian Press has more.
0: LeBlanc is joined on the trip by Canada's chief trade negotiator, Janice Charette. Both of them were in Washington last week, meeting with U.S. Trade Representative Jameson Greer. But LeBlanc did not specify what they discussed. A government source says this week's trip has LeBlanc meeting with industry groups who'd like the Canada-U.S. trade agreement to be renewed, as well as various U.S. senators and members of Canada's trade negotiating team. The source also says it has not been decided yet how long LeBlanc will stay in Washington.
18: The flurry of activity comes ahead of an August 19th deadline when the U.S. plans to put 50% tariffs on roughly 5% of Canadian exports. The targeted goods range from alcohol to hockey sticks to cement. Meantime, a U.S. Senate Judiciary Committee has addressed concerns regarding AI surveillance pricing. The practice involves companies apparently using AI and personal data to charge different prices to different customers. ABC's Melissa Aiden has more.
21: Critics say it's just not fair. They feel like it's not fair for a retailer to determine what to charge you based on information like your internet browsing history, where you live, and what you've actually paid for similar goods in the past. Now, there is the Electronic Privacy Information Center. That's a nonprofit that's working to protect people's privacy during this time. And they're saying that this basically threatens affordability in a time where a lot of goods and services are just more expensive than ever.
18: Here in Toronto, Mayor Olivia Chow announced nearly 2 weeks ago that she is putting forth a motion to effectively halt the practice of surveillance pricing. Still to come, traffic, your extended forecast, and Canada's men's soccer team now has a date with one of its biggest rivals this fall.
22: Glenn was in his garage when a job fell out of the sky. The job smashed through the roof and landed on Glenn's foot. It was covered in money and flex time and leaked 4 weeks paid vacation all over his floor. Gross. As he mopped up the benefits, Glenn had to explain to his wife that they were richer now. Better jobs don't just fall out of the sky. But you can raise your earning potential with Academy of Learning Career College. 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

0: from the 680 Traffic Center, I'm Ben Davies. So we still have a stalled vehicle here on the westbound 401 past Kennedy in the Express. Just the right lane is blocked. Volume very light, so it's not causing any sort of delay. Just keep your eyes open for that. We do have MTO vehicles on scene. The heavy volume is on the eastbound side of the 401 this morning, and it begins east of Victoria Park. And the collectors, two left lanes are blocked. The Express are very slow. Three right lanes blocked with construction at Victoria Park. And we do have transfers closed as well. East of Warden, transfers to the collectors closed. East of Kennedy, transfers to the Express are closed. And east of McCowan, the transfers to the collectors are closed. You'll find a couple of right lanes blocked at Kennedy and the collectors as well. And then at Brimley and the Express, two right lanes are also blocked. Can't get on the eastbound 401 from northbound Kennedy. And the ramps to and from McCowan are closed. And the ramps to and from Markham Road also closed off the eastbound 401 this morning. If you're traveling on the southbound 404, we've got the right lane blocked with construction at Woodbine up in East Gwillimbury. Ramps to Bloomington closed from both the north and southbound sides of the 404 through Aurora. And the York Mills ramp to the southbound Don Valley Parkway is closed for maintenance. No delays on the Don Valley Parkway itself either direction. Westbound QEW at Trafalgar, construction blocking the HOV lane. Onto the Niagara-bound QEW, you'll find two right lanes blocked at Bartlett, and the north and southbound Ontario Street ramps to the Niagara-bound QEW also closed for construction. Your next report coming up at 3:31 with your extended forecast now, Chief Meteorologist Natasha Ramsahai.
1: It's going to be hot and sunny today, 30 degrees, a humidex near 36. Late in the afternoon, we're going to start to see some high thin cloud, but that's not going to prevent that UV index from being very high at a 9 today. Exposed unprotected skin can burn in 10 to 15 minutes, so make sure you've got the sunscreen on. Thursday after 1-2 p.m., keeping an eye on the skies for some thunderstorms passing through for a couple of hours. Heavy downpours, strong winds possible with a high of 29, feeling like 38. It stays muggy right through the weekend. A Friday, late afternoon and into the evening, we've got rain and risk of storms. 27, humidex 37, and the humidex staying right around 37 all weekend long. Today's high 30 degrees with a humidex near 36.
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7: This is 680 News Radio. Quebec provincial police have called in the military to help dispose of a suspected grenade that was found at a campground south of Montreal. Police say a person found the object on Tuesday. A Canadian Armed Forces spokesperson says its team will first figure out if the object is actually a grenade, and then will decide whether it can be safely taken to a military base to be disposed of. Well, after previously announcing a couple of friendlies on home soil this fall, Canada's men's soccer team is scheduled a showdown with its cross-border rival.
8: Canada will be heading to St. Paul, Minnesota for an October 6 friendly with the U.S. at Alliance Field. It will be the first time since 2025 that these two will face off, when Canada beat the Americans 2-1 in the third-place game in the Nations League. Before playing the States, Canada will have a couple of friendlies on home soil. They'll take on Chile September 26 at BMO Field and then play Peru October 3rd in Montreal, while tomorrow at 6:30, Canada will meet Jamaica in the quarterfinals of the CONCACAF U20 Championship, a spot in the final four on the line, along with a spot in next year's FIFA U20 World Cup, which will be held in Azerbaijan and Uzbekistan. From the Sports Center, I'm Alex Ixero.
7: And in entertainment news, The Devil Wears Prada sequel continues to break records.
9: I hope that's not what you're wearing to the dinner.
10: The streaming debut of The Devil Wears Prada 2 proves that Miranda Priestly is always in fashion. The sequel is now the biggest live-action movie premiere on Disney Plus and Hulu since Deadpool and Wolverine, drawing more than 15 million views after 5 days. Disney is the parent company of ABC News.
11: Everything after this moment will not only determine your career, but life.
10: Viola Davis is returning to the medium that won her the Emmy in her EGOT. She'll star in a new Paramount Plus series called Ascent as a corporate fixer who has to save her estranged daughter. It's Davis's second lead series role following How to Get Away with Murder. And it seems like the Eagles will never leave the Sphere, Las Vegas. The Rock and Roll Hall of Famers just added four new dates for 2027 to their ongoing residency at the high-tech venue. Tickets go on sale August 14th. Chuck Sievertson, ABC News.
7: Time now for the Market Minute. The TSX rose by 575 points to 35,801. On Wall Street, the Dow had a great day, going up by 907. The S&P rose by 136. And the Canadian dollar closed at 71.1 cents U.S. With more big stories, here's Bloomberg.
12: Last year's takeover of Paramount Global by smaller media company Skydance was followed quickly by aggressive cost cuts, and they paid off. Paramount Skydance, owner of CBS, MTV, and Paramount Studios, posted a surprise 27% surge in second quarter profit to $1.1 billion. With its sights now on acquiring Warner Brothers Discovery for $110 billion, a California judge has scheduled a 12-day trial for next March in a pair of lawsuits seeking to block the deal. Both Paramount and Warner had hoped for a trial this October. We get results today from the Walt Disney Company with expectations high. Analysts think earnings could be at their highest in 8 years, with revenue at its highest in three. Improved attendance and spending at its U.S. theme parks likely meant growth in the division it calls experiences. Interest will also be high regarding what the company says about two impending probes by the FCC stemming from Disney's run-ins with the Trump administration. Andrew O'Day, Bloomberg Radio.
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7: Good morning. This is Wednesday, August 5th. I'm Ben Howes. Here's what's making news right now. Longtime Canadian broadcasting icon Lloyd Robertson has died at age 92. Robertson was CTV's lead anchor from 1976 until 2011. Investigations are underway after two fires broke out in St. Jamestown high-rises yesterday morning, one of which proved to be fatal. Another fire inside a 20-story apartment building in Scarborough left one person dead. And a person was rescued after spending nearly a day stranded on the Scarborough Bluffs.
15: The Blue Jays' night went sideways twice against Houston. We've got the National Bank Open Day 3 recap, and the Tempo dropped their seventh straight. Sports at 45.
7: 680 News Time, 3:31. Time for Rogers Xfinity Internet traffic and weather together on the ones. Here's Ben Davey.
0: All right, Ben, we're kind of in a holding pattern with this construction. There's certainly lots of it. First of all, let's tell you about a stalled vehicle on the westbound 401. It was west of Kennedy in the express, blocking the right lane. We can tell you that that is now gone. We do have quite a bit of construction and maintenance happening on the 401 both directions. So let's start with the westbound side. At Westney, three left lanes are blocked. No heavy delays through there, however. At Kingston Road and the Collector's right lane construction, and you can't get on the westbound 401 from east or westbound Kingston Road either. The ramp to Meadowvale is closed. The ramp to Markham Road has right lane construction. Then into Mississauga, you'll find two left lanes blocked at Dixie. Approaching here, Ontario, the transfers to the express are closed. And then heavy volume approaching Highway 6 North. We've had lengthy delays through there through most of the overnight hours. Not as bad as it was actually right now as they take a closer look at it, but lane restrictions are still in effect, so allow a little bit of extra time if you are on that stretch of Highway 401 approaching the ramp for 6 North. Over to the eastbound 401, east of Guelph Line, two left lanes are blocked from Allen Road to Morningside, and the Express moving maintenance has the right lane blocked at Young and the Collectors. Two right lanes are blocked, and you can't get on the eastbound 401 from Young, Bayview, or Leslie. Can't get off the eastbound 401 from Bayview or Leslie either. And then we had really heavy volume through the overnight hours at Victoria Park, especially in the Express, where three right lanes have been blocked with construction. Not as bad as it was, but still dragging through Warden. Transfers to the Collectors east of Warden are closed. We've got two left lanes blocked in the Collectors through this stretch as well. At Kennedy, two right lanes continue to be blocked in the Collectors through there. Transfers to the Express are closed east of Kennedy, and the northbound Kennedy ramp to the eastbound 401 closed for construction as well. Your next report in less than 10 minutes with your forecast now, Chief Meteorologist Natasha Ramsahai.
1: Mainly sunny skies today. Later in the day, some high thin cloud moving in, but it looks like that UV index is going to be very high at 9. That means exposed unprotected skin can burn in about 10 to 15 minutes. And it's hot today, 30, humidex 36. That humidity is going to stick with us through the weekend. Today's high 30 degrees with a humidex near 36.
16: It's 19 degrees under clear skies in downtown Toronto. 680 News Time, 3:33. A journalist with almost six decades of experience and a voice Canadians trusted year after year, Lloyd Robertson has died at the age of 92.
17: For 11 consecutive years, TV Guide Canada readers voted Robertson as the TV journalist they trusted the most, an honor he took to heart. The Stratford, Ontario native got his start in broadcasting at a local radio station in 1952 before landing with the CBC in 1954 and started in television. He stayed with the public broadcaster until 1976 when he took a job with CTV, where he later became a household name. Robertson was named a member of the Order of Canada and the Canadian Association of Broadcasters Hall of Fame, both honors coming in 1998 and in 2007. He also became the first journalist to be inducted into Canada's Walk of Fame. David Augustine, The Canadian Press, Toronto.
16: A man is dead and a family has lost their home after fires broke out at two apartment buildings in St. Jamestown yesterday morning. Crews were attending the first blaze when a second fire broke out in a nearby building. Shauna Hunt with City News explains how the morning played out.
18: One adult and two children were treated for minor smoke inhalation, and a man suffered serious burns. Fire officials confirmed the blaze started inside the unit and then quickly spread to the balcony.
19: There were e-bikes on the balcony of this unit, and there were a couple of batteries inside the unit. That's still to be determined. The batteries were compromised inside, and then outside it certainly would have contributed to the intense burn.
18: As the investigation was just beginning into the fire here on Ontario Street, alarms began sounding two buildings over.
20: Our crews went to the 19th floor, found smoke in the 19th floor, entered a 19th floor unit. There was smoke in the unit from a small kitchen fire. We attended to the fire on primary search. Our crews found a male vital signs absent.
16: Toronto police say the fatal fire investigation is in its early stages, while investigators are trying to determine whether the initial fire was caused by e-bike batteries. Fire officials are investigating the circumstances of another early morning fire at a high-rise apartment building in Scarborough that left one person dead. Afia Baugh with City News has more.
21: Toronto Fire says one person believed to be the occupant of the unit was found vital signs absent outside the building.
22: I saw the fire, the actual, like, the blaze of the fire was actually coming out of the balcony. So it was a very serious fire. It was like, it was gushing out of that. And then afterwards, we stayed, and then, you know, the fire trucks, the firemen came, and they were trying to do CPR on the person, but unfortunately, you know, it wasn't successful.
21: That person, an adult, was pronounced dead on scene. Fire officials say they're also looking into reports from witnesses who say the victim may have been trying to self-evacuate from the unit.
23: We are now working with Toronto Police to determine some of those witness statements to see what is true. It's early stages yet. I wouldn't want to give you that information and it be wrong.
21: Now, no one else was found inside the apartment, and the fire was contained to the unit in question. The cause of the fire remains under investigation, but at this time, officials say the fire does not appear to be suspicious. Afia Baugh, City News, Scarborough.
16: A person was rescued after he was stranded on the Scarborough Bluffs for nearly 24 hours. John Davidson with Toronto Fire explains how the rescue went down.
24: We were able to go to just do a ladder rescue. So a ladder was brought forward rather than a full rope system that we normally use on the bluffs. That person has been transported, from what I'm being told, with minor injuries, but apparently dehydration caused from a significant period of time exposed to the elements.
16: Toronto Fire says the person was only rescued when a passerby spotted them. It's unclear how they became trapped there. Blue Jays rookie pitcher Treya Savage was forced to leave his start in Houston after just two innings of work with a left knee injury, leaving Toronto's bullpen to try and hold down the Astros' offense. 680's J.J. Evison has more.
15: Chad Dallas took over for the injured Savage and gave up the game's first run in the bottom of the fourth, and the defense behind him didn't do him any favors.
2: Now turns and fires to Kirk, and this one is ripped into left field. And again, Trammell turning the corner. Sanchez comes up throwing, and he airmails it way over the head of Kirk.
15: That run made it 2-0 Houston. Toronto tied things up at the top of the fifth, but in the bottom, Houston took off.
2: Dallas has thrown 67 pitches. 68 right here is a line drive. Home run into right field. It just kept traveling, and it's a three-run shot for Taylor Trammell as Houston rips open a 6-2 lead.
15: Blue Jays batters combined for just five hits in the 7-2 loss, so the rubber match is set for this afternoon shortly after 2 on Sportsnet 590 The Fan and Sportsnet. From the Sports Center, I'm J.J. Evison.
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1: Now the News Radio Toronto gas price update. Enpro says the price did not change at midnight, staying at $1.72.9 a liter at most GTA stations. 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
1: 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Traffic and weather together on the ones. Here's Ben Davey.
4: Thank you, Ben. We have some good news. Bloomington ramps from the northbound and southbound 404 have reopened. So those ramps in Aurora were shut down for most of the overnight hours. You can once again access Bloomington from the northbound and the southbound 404. And the southbound Don Valley Parkway on-ramp from York Mills has reopened as well. This just came in from Toronto Transportation. So some good news there. Also, looks like we got another ramp that has just reopened. The northbound 400 ramp to Lloydtown Aurora Road has reopened as well. So that's good news for northbound 400 travelers. Up through Bradford, though, two left lanes are still blocked with construction. Two right lanes blocked at Essa Road in Barrie and the ramp to Dunlop, as far as we know, still closed in Barrie off the northbound 400 as well. Southbound side, you lose two left lanes at Bayfield, two left lanes at Highway 89 at Innisfil. Ramp to King Road is closed for construction off the southbound 400, and the eastbound Rutherford ramp to the southbound 400 is closed. On the eastbound 401 through Scarborough, continues to be very slow through the express lanes of Victoria Park, and the express three right lanes have been blocked for overnight construction. That has been a very heavy go. East of Victoria Park and the collectors, two left lanes are blocked as they work on that center barrier between the express and collector lanes. East of Warden, transfers to the collectors are closed. At Kennedy in the collectors, two right lanes are blocked, and east of Kennedy, the transfers to the express are closed. You also can't get on the eastbound 401 from northbound Kennedy. Two right lanes blocked at Brimley in the express, and the ramps to and from McCowan are closed for construction. East of McCowan, you'll find the transfers to the collectors closed. No access to the eastbound 401 from Corporate Drive, eastbound Progress, or northbound Nielsen. Ramps to and from Markham Road closed off the east 401 as well. The ramp to Nielsen is closed. At Port Union in the express, two left lanes blocked, and the ramp to White's has left lane construction. Then a full closure of the express lanes on the eastbound 401. Why not? East of White's to approaching Brock Road. You can only use the collectors through there. Good news, volume is light, so not a big issue there. At Liverpool in the express, two left lanes are blocked, and then two right lanes are blocked at Harmony Road. That's all east 401 construction. On the westbound side at Westney, three left lanes are blocked. Right lane blocked at Kingston Road and the collectors. Both east and westbound Kingston Road ramps to the westbound 401 are shut down. Ramp to Meadowvale closed. Ramp to Markham Road has right lane construction. Then in Mississauga at Dixie, you find two left lanes blocked in the collectors. Transfers to the express closed approaching here Ontario and approaching 6 North. We do have delays through there. That's a pretty slow go still, with lane restrictions in effect on the westbound 401 through Highway 6 North. Your next report coming up in less than 10 minutes with your forecast. Here's Chief Meteorologist Natasha Ramsahai.
5: 30 degrees today. It's hot, and it's going to remain hot and muggy right through the weekend. Feeling like 36 today with mainly sunny skies. Tonight we stay dry. Thursday morning is dry, but by the afternoon, after about 1, 2 p.m., watch for some passing storms with heavy downpours and strong winds. 29 degrees, feeling like 38. Today, mainly sunny skies with a temperature of 30, feeling closer to 36.
1: It's 19 degrees, feeling like 20 under clear skies in downtown Toronto. Coming up in 60 seconds, a look at your top headlines and sports. 680 News Time, 344.
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1: It's 19 degrees, feeling like 20 under clear skies in downtown Toronto. Good morning, I'm Ben House. Here are the top stories this hour. Longtime Canadian broadcasting icon Lloyd Robertson has died at the age of 92, his family announcing his death yesterday evening. It was a busy morning for Toronto fire crews as two high-rise fires broke out in St. Jamestown. One of them started in a kitchen and left one man dead. The other left four people injured. Police are investigating whether or not an e-bike battery is to blame. And another high-rise fire in Scarborough left one person dead. Investigators are determining the cause of death as the victim was found on the ground when crews arrived. Neighbors said that victim may have been trying to self-evacuate. Coming up after sports, we'll give you the latest on trials on a new Ebola vaccine. 680 News Time, 3:46. It's time for sports from Sportsnet 590 The Fan. Here's JJ Everson.
9: All right. The Blue Jays' night went sideways in two different ways. Trea Savage left after two innings with knee discomfort. Then the Astros scored five times in the fifth to turn a tie game into a 7-2 rout. Not exactly the road trip momentum the Jays ordered. Toronto manager John Schneider on his team's offense following the loss.
10: I thought their starter had a really, you know, his breaking stuff was better than it has been, and we made some quick outs. You know, I like the fact that we responded with the two runs with Hemi and Miles getting on, and it was just not a whole lot of barrels tonight.
9: The rubber match is set for this afternoon with Jameson Taillon slated to make his Blue Jays debut. Canada is down to two players in the National Bank Open's women's singles draw. Toronto's Catherine Sebov was eliminated in straight sets by 10th-seeded Marta Kostyuk. Layla Fernandez opens her tournament today, while Kayla Cross looks to build on her first WTA win of her career. Over to the men in Montreal. Denis Shapovalov forced to retire due to injury against American Zachary Svida. Montreal's Gabriel Diallo also forced to retire due to injury against Luciano Darderi of Italy. Hoops, the Toronto Tempo and Golden State Valkyries met for the second time in three nights, and it was Golden State dictating play when the game was on the line, outscoring Toronto 51-40 in the second half to earn a 92-82 win. Lastly, Canada took down Slovakia 6-1 at the Hlinka Gretzky Under-18 Cup happening in Edmonton. Canada now 2-0 to start the tournament. Sports at 15 and 45 pass every hour or anytime at sportsnet.ca.
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17: You're listening to 680 News Radio Toronto. Good morning. I'm Ali Kevion. Health Canada has given the green light to Moderna to start clinical trials on a new vaccine aiming to tackle the same Ebola virus causing a deadly outbreak in Congo.
18: There is no vaccine or treatment for the Bundibugyo type of Ebola, which has killed more than 1,700 people in Congo and is the largest outbreak of the virus ever reported there. Ebola has never been detected in Canada, but it will be the first country to participate in Moderna's trial in a global race to develop a vaccine. Participants are healthy adults and will not be exposed to the virus to test the vaccine. The phase one trial will evaluate the vaccine's safety, determine the right dosage, monitor for side effects, and study the antibody response. A spokesperson for Moderna Moderna says the first volunteer in the trial received the shot on Monday, and that the company expects to enroll 80 people in Toronto, Halifax, and Truro, Nova Scotia. Nicole Ireland, The Canadian Press, Toronto.
17: Quebec provincial police have called in the military to dispose of a suspected grenade found at a campground south of Montreal. Police say a person found the object yesterday morning and brought it to a building. A Canadian Armed Forces spokesperson says its team will first figure out if the object's actually a grenade and then decide whether it can be safely taken to a military base for disposal. Stateside, the House Ethics Committee has started an investigation of domestic abuse allegations against Ohio Republican Max Miller.
19: That came after Miller said he asked for his own probe of allegations by ex-wife Emily Moreno, the daughter of Ohio GOP Senator Bernie Moreno. Miller is up for re-election, and Republicans trying to keep a slim majority worry the allegations could cost them a seat. Miller is a former Trump White House advisor with reporters yesterday.
20: I always thought he was a very good person. And I'm going to let the families figure that out.
19: A source says the president told Miller his candidacy does not look good. Miller says he has nothing to hide and wants to clear his name. Sagar Magani, Washington.
17: And as many as 12 states are feared to have had water and wastewater utilities compromised in cyber attacks. ABC's Aaron Katursky reports Iran remains the prime suspect.
21: Federal officials are still trying to figure out if it was indeed Iran or maybe some other state actor mimicking how Iran would go about doing this kind of a hack in order to provoke some kind of a response from the United States. That's all still under investigation. When it comes to the hacks themselves, there is no evidence so far of any widespread disruption to water supplies in any of the affected states.
17: Officials in Michigan, an impacted state, say they're coordinating with federal partners and monitoring the situation. Coming up in 60 seconds, traffic and your extended forecast.
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26: From the 680 Traffic Center, I'm Ben Davey. Good news on the westbound 401. The ramp to White's Road had left lane construction. That has finished up. And no problems on the westbound 401 across Toronto, but lots of construction at Kingston Road and the collectors. The right lane is blocked and no access to the westbound 401 from east or westbound Kingston Road. West 401 ramp to Meadowvale is closed. The ramp to Markham Road has right lane construction. West 401 at Dixie and the collectors. Two left lanes are blocked. Then approaching here, Ontario, the transfers to the express are closed. West of Milton, westbound 401 approaching Highway 6 North, you will find delays due to lane restrictions. Eastbound 401 east of Guelph Line has two left lanes blocked. We have some moving maintenance from the Allen to Morningside in the Express. Right lane blocked through there. Two right lanes are blocked at Yonge and the collectors, and no access to the eastbound 401 from Yonge, Bayview, or Leslie. And the ramps to Bayview and Leslie are closed as well. Then at Victoria Park in the Express, you'll find three right lanes blocked. In the collectors, east of Victoria Park, two left lanes are blocked. East of Warden, the transfers to the collectors are closed. East of Kennedy, the transfers to the express are closed. Two right lanes blocked in the collectors at Kennedy, and you can't get on the eastbound 401 from northbound Kennedy, Corporate Drive, eastbound Progress, or northbound Nielsen. At Brimley in the express, two right lanes are blocked. The ramps to and from McAllen and to and from Markham Road also closed, and you'll find the transfers to the collectors closed east of McAllen as well. Your next report coming up at 4:01 with your extended forecast now. Here's Chief Meteorologist Natasha Ramsahai.
5: Temperatures getting up to 30 degrees today with a humidex of 30. 86. In fact, now that the humidity is elevated as of today, it's going to stay with us right through the weekend. Mainly sunny today. Risk of afternoon storms Thursday with a high of 29, feeling like 38. And also afternoon storm risk on Friday, even into the early evening with a high of 27, humidex 37. Looks like some showers are going to stick with us through the evening. So keep that in mind if you're heading to Taste of the Danforth. A Saturday, a dry morning. Showers in the afternoon with a high of 30 and mainly sunny on Sunday. This is going to be the pick day here of the weekend for outdoor activities with a high of 29. Today, 30 degrees, feeling like 36. 439, oh, oh, oh, oh, Pizza Nova.
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17: This is 680 News Radio Toronto. Just a few months after London's Jeremy Hansen journeyed around the moon, another Canadian astronaut is set to blast into space. Here's City's Rhiann Campbell.
6: Alberta's Joshua Kutrick will be heading to the International Space Station as part of a mission that could help lead to medical breakthroughs back here on Earth.
7: I mean, I've dreamt of doing this my whole life. I've been training for this mission for years. So a lot of excitement there to just go and do it. But also a lot of pride, a sense of being proud to be doing this job, not just as me, but to be doing it for Canada.
6: The 44-year-old Kutrick is one of four members assigned to NASA's SpaceX Crew 13 mission. The crew will spend 6 months at the ISS conducting experiments and maintenance work. The mission includes Canadian-led studies on how space travel and microgravity can affect human health. Some of that work could help develop treatments for heart disease or osteoporosis back here on Earth.
17: Kutrick will become the fourth Canadian to take part in a long-duration mission to the International Space Station. The crew set to depart on September 12th. Chipotle Mexican Grill pulling jalapenos from some of its restaurants in the U.S. amid a new salmonella outbreak.
23: The Minnesota Department of Health confirmed an outbreak there is tied to several Mexican-style quick-service restaurants, and jalapenos are the suspected source. Officials identified 110 cases in Minnesota, with Chipotle involved in most. Chipotle says it pulled the jalapenos out of an abundance of caution and replaced them with products from a different grower in all locations where a previous common lot had been distributed. Symptoms of salmonella poisoning include diarrhea, fever, severe vomiting, dehydration, and stomach cramps. Most people who get sick recover within a week, but infections can be more severe in young children, older adults, and people with weakened immune systems. I'm Ed Donahue.
17: Now time for the Market Minute. The TSX was up 575 points to 35,801. At the close, the Canadian dollar is 71.10 cents U.S. On Wall Street, record closing highs for the Dow and the S&P 500. The Dow up 907 points. The NASDAQ up 671. The S&P up 136. Oil dropped below $76 U.S. a barrel. And with more from Wall Street, here's Bloomberg.
24: Corporate earnings have outperformed market expectations over the past few weeks, and especially the past several days, helping the Dow and S&P open trading today at new record highs. And this may help. In its first financial report following its blockbuster initial public offering in June, SpaceX says revenue at $7.8 billion last quarter exceeded Wall Street's expectations by about $1 billion. And although its AI business notched an operating loss of $1.25 billion, that was far less than expected. Some on Wall Street, though, are nervous about the amount of money it's spending on AI. The number of people actively using dating app Tinder will start growing again, quote, any day now. That comes from the CEO of Tinder owner Match Group. And we'll find out today if that's enough for Wall Street to swipe right on its stock. Match has issued a sales prediction for the current quarter a bit below analyst estimates, as adults and Gen Z continue to be less engaged with online dating platforms than the generations preceding them. Andrew O'Day, Bloomberg Radio.
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17: Good morning. This is Wednesday, August 5th. I'm Ben Howes. Here's what's making news right now. Longtime Canadian broadcasting icon Lloyd Robertson has died at age 92. Robertson was CTV's lead anchor from 1976 until he retired in 2011. Investigations are underway after two fires broke out in St. Jamestown high-rises yesterday morning, one of which proved to be fatal. Another fire inside a 20-story apartment building in Scarborough left one person dead. And there's a state of emergency in St. Catharines after citywide flooding over the weekend.
1: The Jays turned to its bullpen early against Houston last night. A pair of Canadians were forced to retire at the National Bank Open, and the tempo come up short in San Francisco. Sports at 15.
17: 680 News Time, 4:01. 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Here's Ben Davey.
8: We are locked into this overnight construction, Ben, and a lot of it, especially on the eastbound 401 through these overnight hours. Lots of lanes, lots of ramps closed this morning. If you're on the eastbound 401 east of Guelph, two left lanes are blocked. Moving maintenance from the Allen to Morningside and the Express, right lane blocked through there. Two right lanes blocked at Yonge and the Collectors, and you can't get on the eastbound 401 from Yonge at Bayview or Leslie. Can't get off the eastbound 401 from Bayview or Leslie. Then heavy volume continues at Victoria Park and the Express. Three right lanes blocked. East of Victoria Park and the Collectors, two left lanes are blocked. That has been a very slow go through the overnight hours. East of Warden, transfers to the Collectors closed. At Kennedy and the Collectors, two right lanes are blocked. Transfers to the Express closed east of Kennedy, and you can't get on the eastbound 401 from northbound Kennedy. At Brimley and the Express, you lose two right lanes. Ramps to and from McCowan are closed. East of McCowan, transfers to the Collectors are closed. You can't get on the East 401 from east and westbound Corporate Drive, eastbound Progress, or northbound Nielsen. Also, the ramps to and from Markham Road closed off the eastbound 401. East 401 ramp to Nielsen is closed. At Port Union in the Express, two left lanes are blocked, and then a full closure of the Express lanes on the eastbound 401 from east of Whites to approaching Brock Road. At Liverpool in the Express, two left lanes are blocked. At Harmony, two right lanes are blocked with construction. Over to the westbound 401. At Westney, three left lanes are blocked this morning. Then west of Whites to west of Port Union and the Collectors, you lose the far left lane. Approaching Port Union, the transfers to the Collectors down to a single lane. That's long-term construction. At Kingston Road and the Collectors, right lane construction. East and west Kingston Road ramps to the westbound 401 are closed. West 401 ramp to Meadowvale shut down. The ramp to Markham Road has right lane construction. Then at Dixie and Mississauga, you lose two left lanes through the Collectors. Your next report coming up in less than 10 minutes with your forecast, Chief Meteorologist Natasha Ramsahib.
5: High pressure is hanging on today. That means lots of sunshine. There will be some high thin cloud later in the day, but staying dry, no showers, no strong winds, but the elevated humidity is going to make that 30 degrees feel like 36 today, and it stays muggy for the rest of the week. Today's high 30 degrees with a humidex near 36.
17: It's 19 degrees under clear skies in downtown Toronto. 680 News Time, 4:03. Lloyd Robertson, the CTV News former lead anchor of more than three decades, has died at 92. Robertson is one of Canada's most recognizable names in journalism, having covered historic moments such as the Quebec referendum and more than a dozen federal elections. In September 2011, Robertson signed off for the final time, thanking viewers and fans for their unrelenting support. Here's a clip as heard on the CTV National News broadcast.
9: Thank you 1,000 times over for all of your touching messages, some that speak of watching through the generations. There is the woman from Ontario who tells me that as a student, our familiar opening music would take her from studying at 11 o'clock to join with her parents for the newscast and discuss the events of the day. She now does the same with her own children. Without her and people like her, I would not have been around for so very long.
10: Robertson got his start in broadcasting in 1952 in his hometown of Stratford, Ontario, at a local radio station. In 1954, he landed a spot with the CBC and turned to TV work, where he would stay and become a household name. Officials are investigating after fires broke out in two high-rises in St. Jamestown on Tuesday morning. The first blaze broke out in an Ontario Street high-rise around 3:30. As crews were investigating, alarms in a nearby high-rise went off. The initial fire caused property damage and minor injuries, but the second high-rise fire that crews attended proved to be fatal. Shauna Hunt has more on the investigation.

0: Have been destroyed, and right now investigators are trying to determine if those batteries sparked the blaze. In St. Jamestown, Shauna Hunt, City News, Toronto.
1: One person is dead following a fire in a Scarborough high-rise on Tuesday morning. Police and fire officials are investigating the cause of death for the person believed to be the sole occupant of the unit. Investigators are trying to determine whether the victim died trying to escape the fire or for another reason. Deputy Fire Chief Paul Fitzgerald gives more details on what they know at this stage of the investigation.
2: We are now working with Toronto Police to determine some of those witness statements to see what is true. It's early stages yet. I wouldn't want to give you that information and it be wrong, but yeah, we've had those same reports that perhaps it's the occupant, perhaps they were self-rescuing, but at this time it's too early. The police will be canvassing local residents and units to see if there was anyone that witnessed the event.
1: The fire was contained to the unit in question. The cause of the blaze is still under investigation, but officials say they do not consider it to be suspicious. St. Catharines Mayor Matt Sisko is pleading for disaster assistance from the province after thousands of homes, including his own, were damaged by heavy flooding. Audra Brown with City News has the details.
3: The mayor of St. Catharines updated residents on what the city is doing to help with recovery and the need for provincial support.
4: We need provincial support, you know, and I was clear about that in my very frustrated video on Sunday night. But we have vulnerable people in our community who aren't able to do the cleanup. Declaring a state of emergency also, you know, it's a recognition on the city's part that we have exhausted every bit of capacity that we have.
3: No official end date has been set for the state of emergency. The city has said it will stay in place until municipal infrastructure is stabilized. Audra Brown, City News, St. Catharines.
1: It seems as though there is renewed hope when it comes to the reopening of the vital Strait of Hormuz. Brandon Rowe with City News has the details.
5: The United States claims it is making progress towards reopening the Strait of Hormuz, but Iran says there are no direct negotiations with Washington. The disagreement comes as both sides remain far apart over who controls one of the world's most important shipping routes.
6: I have to say there's been progress made in those talks, but not finality yet. We're hoping that will happen very shortly.
5: President Donald Trump says talks are underway and has described this as Iran's last chance to reach an agreement. The immediate focus is the Strait of Hormuz, where the U.S. says it wants ships, including warships, to move through safely. Iran says it is speaking only with Oman and insists it must retain control over shipping lanes through the waterway.
1: U.S. Central Command says its blockade has redirected 44 commercial vessels. Iran has warned it will not accept shipping routes created outside its control and says U.S. warships using them could be treated as targets. Coming up in 30 seconds, we'll have a look at your gas prices. 680 News Time, 409.
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1: 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Enpro says the price did not change at midnight, staying at $1.72.9 a liter at most GTA stations. Traffic and weather together on the ones coming up next. 680 News Time, 410.
9: I'm sitting in a cafe, putting on lipstick, and then... 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

0: The internet, traffic, and weather together on the ones. Here's Ben Davey.
1: Ben just got off the phone with the traffic spotter who let me know that on the eastbound 403 QEW near Ford Drive, we have a large piece of metal debris. It's blocking the second lane from the left. As soon as I finish this report, I will call MTO and let them know. They'll send somebody out there to pick that up. In the meantime, just keep your eyes open for that. Again, that's the 403 QEW eastbound approaching Ford Drive. Lots of construction on the 401. We've been telling you about this all morning. It has been pretty slow on that eastbound 401 through Victoria Park and Warden. Not as bad now as it was a couple of hours ago, but still heavier than you might expect with lots of construction. East 401 east of Victoria Park and the collectors, two left lanes are blocked. Three right lanes are blocked in the express. And the transfers are closed as well. So you lose the transfers to the collectors east of Warden. You lose the transfers to the express east of Kennedy. At Kennedy and the collectors, two right lanes are blocked. At Brimley and the express, two right lanes are blocked. Ramps to and from McCowan are closed. Transfers to the collectors east of McCowan shut down as well. All of that creating some heavier volume than usual for this hour. Again, not nearly as bad as it was. West 401 at West Knee, three left lanes are blocked through there. At Kingston Road and the collectors, we have right lane construction. Good news at the northbound 427 ramp to Valhalla Inn Road, which is just north of Bloor. We had some maintenance there forcing the closure of that ramp. They finished that up fairly quickly. That ramp is now once again open, but that crew has moved to the ramp to Eglinton. So the northbound 427 ramp to Eglinton is closed for maintenance. If you're traveling westbound 403 at Mavis, two right lanes are blocked. North and South Aaron Mills ramps to the west 403 are closed. And checking the 410 northbound to Brampton, we've got right lane construction at Beauvaird. Ramps to northbound 410 are closed from east and westbound Beauvaird as well. And the ramps to and from Sandalwood all shut down off the northbound 410. Your next report coming up in less than 10 minutes with your forecast. Chief Meteorologist Natasha Ramsahai.
2: A hot stretch here ahead of us for the rest of the week. 30 degrees today, feeling like 36. Now it's dry. Great pool day, beach day, boating day, water day. We've got mainly sunny skies, so you can head down to the water. Make sure you've got your sunscreen on. Very high UV index of 9 today. And then mainly cloudy Thursday, looking to get into some afternoon storms anytime after about 1-2 p.m. for a couple of hours. 29 degrees with a humid index of 38. Today's high 30 degrees, feeling closer to 36.
0: It's 19 degrees, feeling like 20 under clear skies in downtown Toronto. 680 News Time, 4:13 in 60 seconds. 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
0: It's 19 degrees, feeling like 20 under clear skies in downtown Toronto. Good morning, I'm Ben Howes. Here are the top stories this hour. The family of longtime Canadian broadcasting icon Lloyd Robertson announced his death at the age of 92 yesterday evening. Robertson's career spanned from 1952 to 2011. He was named a member of the Order of Canada and to the Canadian Association of Broadcasters Hall of Fame, both honors coming in 1998. In 2007, he was inducted into Canada's Walk of Fame. It was a busy morning for fire crews as three separate high-rise fires broke out, two of which proved to be fatal. One happened in Scarborough, while the other two happened in St. Jamestown. Four people were injured in addition to the two fatalities. St. Catharines and the town of Lincoln have both declared states of emergency after weekend floods damaged thousands of homes. St. Catharines Mayor Matt Sisko is asking the province for assistance. Coming up after sports, we tell you about devastating wildfires in Spokane. 680 News Time, 4:15. It's time for sports from Sportsnet 590 The Fan. Here's J.J. Everson.
7: All right, we begin with baseball, and Toronto's bullpen couldn't hold the line after Trey Savage left with left knee discomfort. Chad Dallas allowed 6 runs over 3 innings, including 5 in the 5th, as the Astros beat the Blue Jays 7-2. Jays manager John Schneider said it was a handful of strange plays that cost Dallas the runs.
8: It was a lot to ask of him throwing that many pitches, but he's done that before, but I think it was a couple weird plays, you know, with 2 outs there in that inning that kind of led to the runs.
7: The series is on the line this afternoon with first pitch slated for 2:10 on Sportsnet 590 and Sportsnet. To tennis, Catherine Seabov's National Bank Open run is over. The Toronto Wildcard dropped a 7-6, 6-love decision to 10th-seeded Marta Kostyuk after leading 4-1 in the opening set on Tuesday. Canadians Layla Fernandez and Kayla Cross are both in action today. In Montreal, Richmond Hill's Denis Shapovalov was forced to retire from his match early in the 3rd and deciding set due to an ankle injury. Gabriel Diallo also forced to retire in his hometown with a left leg injury against Luciano Darduri of Italy. Hoops, it was a quick rematch for the Toronto Tempo in San Francisco. Unfortunately for Tempo fans, it was the same result from the last meeting with the Valkyries. Golden State handed Toronto its 7th consecutive loss, 92-82 the final. And Canada has improved to 2-0 at the Hlinka Gretzky Cup happening in Edmonton. The red and white took down Slovakia 6-1, improving to 2-0 in preliminary play while outscoring opponents 13-4. Sports at 15 and 45 past every hour or anytime at sportsnet.ca.
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0: You are listening to 680 News Radio Toronto. Good morning. I'm Asher Roth. Stateside, firefighters are racing to contain wildfires that have left a trail of destruction across Spokane, Washington. Maribel Gonzalez with City News has the details.
1: Apocalyptic scenes in Spokane. The aftermath like something out of a movie.
2: You know, it looked like a volcano exploded, you know, just that boiling, rolling smoke.
1: On a tour of the damage with the Spokane Fire Department, entire neighborhoods wiped out by the fire. More than 700 structures already destroyed, 10,000 more still at risk, authorities said on Monday. 37-year-old Aaron Farinacci arrested Monday night and booked on a preliminary charge of first-degree arson in connection with the Old Trails fire, authorities say. As exhausted fire crews pushed to gain ground against the blaze before temperatures climbed back into the 90s later this week, some believe a blaze like this was inevitable.
2: We've had a lot of fire on the ground the last 3 years. You know, it was a matter of time that something like this was going to happen.
3: For City News, I'm Maribel Gonzalez.
0: Meantime, Canada-U.S. Trade Minister Dominic LeBlanc has arrived back in Washington, where he's set to engage in another slate of meetings with American senators and industry leaders. Jason White with the Canadian Press has more.
4: LeBlanc is joined on the trip by Canada's chief trade negotiator, Janice Charette. Both of them were in Washington last week, meeting with U.S. Trade Representative Jameson Greer. But LeBlanc did not specify what they discussed. A government source says this week's trip has LeBlanc meeting with industry groups who'd like the Canada-U.S. trade agreement to be renewed, as well as various U.S. senators and members of Canada's trade negotiating team. The source also says it has not been decided yet how long LeBlanc will stay in Washington.
0: The flurry of activity comes ahead of an August 19th deadline when the U.S. plans to put 50% tariffs on roughly 5% of Canadian exports. The targeted goods range from alcohol to hockey sticks to cement. Meantime, a U.S. Senate Judiciary Committee has addressed concerns regarding AI surveillance pricing. The practice involves companies apparently using AI and personal data to charge different prices to different customers. ABC's Melissa Aiden has more.
5: Critics say it's just not fair. They feel like it's not fair for a retailer to determine what to charge you based on information like your internet browsing history, where you live, and what you've actually paid for similar goods in the past. Now, there is the Electronic Privacy Information Center. That's a nonprofit that's working to protect people's privacy during this time. And they're saying that this basically threatens affordability in a time where a lot of goods and services are just more expensive than ever.
0: Here in Toronto, Mayor Olivia Chow announced nearly 2 weeks ago that she is putting forth a motion to effectively halt the practice of surveillance pricing. Still to come, traffic, your extended forecast, and Canada's men's soccer team now has a date with one of its biggest rivals this fall.
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9: From the 680 Traffic Center, I'm Ben Davey. Just called MTO to let them know about this large piece of metal. A traffic spotter telling us is on the eastbound 403 QEW approaching 4 Drive. It is blocking the second lane from the left. They're sending somebody out there to pick it up, but if you reach that area before they do, please keep your eyes open and do your best to avoid that. Westbound 401 at Westney, we've got three left lanes still blocked with construction. Volume fairly light, though, on the westbound 401. It's the eastbound 401 where we have seen heavy delays, in particular in the express through Victoria Park towards Warden and McAllen. So we have three right lanes blocked in the express lanes through Scarborough. Two right lanes are blocked at Kennedy and the Collectors and through to about McAllen, where this road work has been ongoing. Also, no access to the eastbound 401 from northbound Kennedy, east and westbound Corporate Drive, eastbound Progress, and northbound Nielsen. The ramps to and from McAllen and the ramps to and from Markham Road all still closed off the eastbound 401. Westbound 407 approaching Highway 50, you'll find construction blocking three right lanes. The two lanes to the left are open and moving fine. Southbound 404 at Woodbine in East Gwillimbury, some right lane construction through there. Northbound 427 ramp to Eglinton remains closed. And if you're traveling on the Toronto-bound QEW, you'll find construction at Centennial Parkway. Two left lanes are blocked, and the northbound Centennial Parkway ramp to the Toronto-bound QEW closed for construction as well. Your next report coming up at 431 with your extended forecast now, Chief Meteorologist Natasha Ramzahai.
10: It's going to be hot and sunny today, 30 degrees, a humidex near 36. Late in the afternoon, we're going to start to see some high thin cloud, but that's not going to prevent that UV index from being very high at a 9 today. Exposed unprotected skin can burn in 10 to 15 minutes, so make sure you've got the sunscreen on. Thursday after 1-2 p.m., keeping an eye on the skies for some thunderstorms passing through for a couple of hours. Heavy downpours, strong winds possible with a high of 29, feeling like 38. It stays muggy right through the weekend. A Friday, late afternoon and into the evening, we've got rain and risk of storms. 27, humidex 37, and the humidex staying right around 37 all weekend long. Today's high 30 degrees with a humidex near 36.
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0: This is 680 News Radio. Quebec provincial police have called in the military to help dispose of a suspected grenade that was found at a campground south of Montreal. Police say a person found the object on Tuesday. A Canadian Armed Forces spokesperson says its team will first figure out if the object is actually a grenade, and then will decide whether it can be safely taken to a military base to be disposed of. Well, after previously announcing a couple of friendlies on home soil this fall, Canada's men's soccer team is scheduled a showdown with its cross-border rival.
14: Canada will be heading to St. Paul, Minnesota for an October 6 friendly with the U.S. at Alliance Field. It will be the first time since 2025 that these two will face off when Canada beat the Americans 2-1 in the third place game in the Nations League. Before playing the States, Canada will have a couple of friendlies on home soil. They'll take on Chile September 26 at BMO Field and then play Peru October 3 in Montreal. While tomorrow at 6:30, Canada will meet Jamaica in the quarterfinals of the CONCACAF U20 Championship, a spot in the final four on the line, along with a spot in next year's FIFA U20 World Cup, which will be held in Azerbaijan and Uzbekistan. From the Sports Center, I'm Alex Ixero.
0: And in entertainment news, The Devil Wears Prada sequel continues to break records.
15: Oh, that's not what you're wearing to the dinner.
16: The streaming debut of The Devil Wears Prada 2 proves that Miranda Priestly is always in fashion. The sequel is now the biggest live-action movie premiere on Disney Plus and Hulu since Deadpool and Wolverine, drawing more than 15 million views after 5 days. Disney is the parent company of ABC News.
17: Everything after this moment will not only determine your career, but life.
16: Viola Davis is returning to the medium that won her the Emmy in her EGOT. She'll star in a new Paramount Plus series called Ascent as a corporate fixer who has to save her estranged daughter. It's Davis's second lead series role following How to Get Away with Murder. And it seems like the Eagles will never leave the Sphere, Las Vegas. The Rock and Roll Hall of Famers just added 4 new dates for 2027 to their ongoing residency at the high-tech venue. Tickets go on sale August 14th. Chuck Sievertson, ABC News.
0: Time now for the Market Minute. The TSX rose by 575 points to 35,801. On Wall Street, the Dow had a great day, going up by 907. The S&P rose by 136. And the Canadian dollar closed at 71.1 cents U.S. With more big stories, here's Bloomberg.
18: Last year's takeover of Paramount Global by smaller media company Skydance was followed quickly by aggressive cost cuts. And they paid off. Paramount Skydance, owner of CBS, MTV, and Paramount Studios, posted a surprise 27% surge in second quarter profit to $1.1 billion, with its sights now on acquiring Warner Brothers Discovery for $110 billion. A California judge has scheduled a 12-day trial for next March in a pair of lawsuits seeking to block the deal. Both Paramount and Warner had hoped for a trial this October. We get results today from the Walt Disney Company with expectations high. Analysts think earnings could be at their highest in 8 years, with revenue at its highest in 3. Improved attendance and spending at its U.S. theme parks likely meant growth in the division it calls experiences. Interest will also be high regarding what the company says about 2 impending probes by the FCC stemming from Disney's run-ins with the Trump administration. Andrew O'Day, Bloomberg Radio.
19: Jerkfest Toronto, presented by TD, is celebrating its milestone 25th year. Come out.

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3: Good morning. This is Wednesday, August 5th. I'm Ben Howes. Here's what's making news right now. Canadian broadcasting icon Lloyd Robertson passes away at the age of 92. Robertson had a nearly six-decade career as a news anchor dating from 1952 all the way to 2011. Fire crews battled two separate blazes in St. Jamestown yesterday morning, one of which proved to be fatal. And over in Scarborough, another high-rise fire in a 16th-floor unit left one person dead. And a person was rescued after spending nearly a day stranded on the Scarborough Bluffs.
4: The Blue Jays' night went sideways twice against Houston. We've got the National Bank Open Day 3 recap, and the Tempo dropped their seventh straight. Sports at 45.
3: 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Time for Rogers, Xfinity Internet, traffic and weather together on the ones. Here's Ben Davies.
5: Still a lot of construction, Ben. Almost none of it has cleared. One positive we can tell you, westbound 401 approaching Highway 6 North. That had been a very slow go for many hours. It looks like it's much improved through there. I think that's just as a result of volume being much lighter at this overnight hour. We have had some ongoing long-term construction through there. And we're seeing some heavy volume now starting to build again on the eastbound 401 east of Guelph Line. Now, we do have lane restrictions. Two left lanes are blocked through there. This is right near Kelso Lake between Guelph Line and Highway 25, Milton area. So, not sure if we had a vehicle issue there or something, but it does look like it's a pretty a short but a heavy delay through this stretch. If you're in that area, would appreciate an update. Star 680 is the number. It's a toll-free call from your hands-free wireless device. Further along that eastbound 401, we do have some construction on the go. So, at the Allen in the Express, right lane with some moving maintenance. They've been working that whole area from the Allen pretty much all the way up towards Morningside through the overnight hours, pothole repair and that sort of thing. Eastbound 401 at Yonge and the Collectors, we do have two right lanes blocked and you can't get on the eastbound 401 from Yonge just yet. The ramps to and from Bayview and Leslie are all closed in the Express. Three right lanes blocked at Victoria Park. In the Collectors, two left lanes are blocked at Vic Park. East of Warden, transfers to the Collectors closed. East of Kennedy, transfers to the Express are closed. And two right lanes are blocked in the Collectors at Kennedy. And you can't get on the eastbound 401 from northbound Kennedy either. At Brimley in the Express, two right lanes are blocked. The ramps to and from McCowan are closed. East of McCowan, transfers to the Collectors are closed. East and West Corporate Drive ramp to the eastbound 401 still shut down, along with the ramps to and from Markham Road. Eastbound Progress and northbound Nielsen ramps to the eastbound 401 still off limits. East 401 ramp to Nielsen is closed. And then at Port Union and the Express, two left lanes blocked with construction. We have the southbound 404 at Woodbine. That little stretch of construction in East Gwillimbury has cleared. That was shut down. Just the right lane was closed through there. No problems on the southbound 404 through York Region right now onto the Don Valley Parkway. A very smooth drive also. If you're on the westbound 407 approaching Highway 50, we've got three right lanes there still blocked with construction, but volume very light. We're not seeing any delay on the 407 right now, either direction across the city. Your next report coming up in less than 10 minutes with the forecast now, Chief Meteorologist Natasha Ramsahai.
6: Mainly sunny skies today. Later in the day, some high thin cloud moving in, but it looks like that UV index is going to be very high at 9. That means exposed unprotected skin can burn in about 10 to 15 minutes. And it's hot today, 30, Humidex 36. That humidity is going to stick with us through the weekend. Today's high 30 degrees with a Humidex near 36.
3: It's 19 degrees under clear skies in downtown Toronto. 680 News Time, 4:34. A journalist with almost six decades of experience and a voice Canadians trusted year after year, Lloyd Robertson has died at the age of 92.
7: For 11 consecutive years, TV Guide Canada readers voted Robertson as the TV journalist they trusted the most, an honor he took to heart. The Stratford, Ontario native got his start in broadcasting at a local radio station in 1952 before landing with the CBC in 1954 and started in television. He stayed with the public broadcaster until 1976 when he took a job with CTV, where he later became a household name. Robertson was named a member of the Order of Canada and the Canadian Association of Broadcasters Hall of Fame, both honors coming in 1998 and in 2007. He also became the first journalist to be inducted into Canada's Walk of Fame. David Augustine, The Canadian Press, Toronto.
3: A man is dead and a family has lost their home after fires broke out at two apartment buildings in St. Jamestown yesterday morning. Crews were attending the first blaze when a second fire broke out in a nearby building. Sean Hunt with City News explains how the morning played out.
8: One adult and two children were treated for minor smoke inhalation and a man suffered serious burns. Fire officials confirmed the blaze started inside the unit and then quickly spread to the balcony.
9: There were e-bikes on the balcony of this unit, and there were a couple of batteries inside the unit. That's still to be determined. The batteries were compromised inside, and then outside it certainly would have contributed to the intense burn.
8: As the investigation was just beginning into the fire here on Ontario Street, alarms began sounding two buildings over.
10: Our crews went to the 19th floor, found smoke in the 19th floor, entered a 19th floor unit. There was smoke in the unit from a small kitchen fire. We attended to the fire on primary search. Our crews found a male vital signs absent.
3: Toronto police say the fatal fire investigation is in its early stages, while investigators are trying to determine whether the initial fire was caused by e-bike batteries. Fire officials are investigating the circumstances of another early morning fire at a high-rise apartment, this one in Scarborough, and that left one person dead. Afia Baugh with City News reports.
11: Toronto Fire says one person believed to be the occupant of the unit was found vital signs absent outside the building.
12: I saw the fire, the actual, like, the blaze of the fire was actually coming out of the balcony. So it was a very serious fire. It was like, it was gushing out of that. And then afterwards we stayed, and then, you know, the fire trucks, the firemen came and they were trying to do CPR on the person, but unfortunately, you know, it wasn't successful.
11: That person, an adult, was pronounced dead on scene. Fire officials say they're also looking into reports from witnesses who say the victim may have been trying to self-evacuate from the unit.
13: We are now working with Toronto Police to determine some of those witness statements to see what is true. It's early stages yet. I wouldn't want to give you that information and it be wrong.
11: Now, no one else was found inside the apartment and the fire was contained to the unit in question. Now, the cause of the fire remains under investigation, but at this time, officials say the fire does not appear to be suspicious. Afia Baugh, City News, Scarborough.
3: A person was rescued after he was stranded on the Scarborough Bluffs for nearly 24 hours. John Davidson with Toronto Fire explains how the rescue went down.
14: We were able to go to just do a ladder rescue. So a ladder was brought forward rather than a full rope system that we normally use on the bluffs. That person has been transported, from what I'm being told, with minor injuries, but apparently dehydration caused from a significant period of time exposed to the elements.
3: Toronto Fire says the person was only rescued when a passerby spotted them. It's still unclear how they became trapped there. Blue Jays rookie pitcher Trey Savage was forced to leave his start in Houston after just two innings of work with a left knee injury, leaving Toronto's bullpen to try and hold down the Astros offense. 680's J.J. Evison has more.
4: Chad Dallas took over for the injured Savage and gave up the game's first run in the bottom of the fourth, and the defense behind him didn't do him any favors.
15: Now turns and fires to Kirk, and this one is ripped into left field. And again, Trammell turning the corner. Sanchez comes up throwing, and he airmails it way over the head of Kirk.
4: That run made it 2-0 Houston. Toronto tied things up at the top of the fifth, but in the bottom, Houston took off.
15: Dallas has thrown 67 pitches. 68 right here is a line drive. Home run into right field. It just kept traveling, and it's a three-run shot for Taylor Trammell as Houston rips open a 6-2 lead.
4: Blue Jays batters combined for just 5 hits in the 7-2 loss, so the rubber match is set for this afternoon shortly after 2 on Sportsnet 590 The Fan and Sportsnet. From the Sports Center, I'm J.J. Evison.
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3: 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Enpro says the price did not change at midnight, staying at $1.72.9 a liter at most GTA stations. Traffic and weather together on the ones coming up next.
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3: 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Traffic and weather together on the ones. Here's Ben Davey.
5: Ben, just got another call from a traffic spotter about some more debris on the eastbound QEW at Ford Drive. So we reported that there was a large chunk of metal blocking the second lane from the left. We called MTO about that. And now there's some tire debris through there as well. Not sure if somebody might have hit that debris, unfortunately. But in any event, we've called MTO again. And they're going to head out there to clean that up. If you get there before they do, please keep your eyes open as we may have either or both of those blocking some lanes. Again, that's eastbound QEW near Ford Drive. At Mississauga Road on that eastbound QEW, we have maintenance blocking the right lane. Ramp to northbound Huron Ontario closed until later this month. And east of Huron Ontario, you're going to find two left lanes blocked with overnight construction. Most of the overnight construction is still in place, except for the northbound 427 ramp to Eglinton. That has reopened. Westbound 403 at Mavis, two right lanes were blocked with construction. They've cleared those. And the north and southbound Era Mills ramps to the westbound 403 have reopened. Everything else is still in effect as far as overnight construction that we have been reporting. Most notably through Scarborough on the eastbound 401. That has been slow for many hours. Not too bad right now, but certainly it's been jammed up for most of the morning so far. At Victoria Park, where we have construction in the express blocking three right lanes. And in the collectors, two left lanes were blocked. So five lanes in total blocked on that eastbound 401 through Victoria Park as they've been working on that center concrete barrier between the express and collectors through there. Transfer lanes are closed still as well. So east of Warden, you can't get to the collectors. East of Kennedy, you can't get to the express. At Kennedy and the collectors, two right lanes still blocked. Northbound Kennedy ramp to the eastbound 401 still closed. And then at Brimley and the express, two right lanes are blocked with construction. Ramps to and from McCowan and to and from Markham Road all still off limits as well. Your next report coming up in less than 10 minutes with the forecast. Here's Chief Meteorologist Natasha Ramsahai.
6: 30 degrees today. It's hot and it's going to remain hot and muggy right through the weekend. Feeling like 36 today with mainly sunny skies. Tonight we stay dry. Thursday morning is dry, but by the afternoon after about 1-2 p.m. watch for some passing storms with heavy downpours and strong winds. 29 degrees feeling like 38. Today mainly sunny skies with a temperature of 30 feeling closer to 36.
3: It's 18 degrees under clear skies in downtown Toronto. 680 News Time, 443 in 60 seconds. A look at your top headlines and sports.
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3: It's 18 degrees under clear skies in downtown Toronto. Good morning, I'm Ben Howes. Here are the top stories this hour. Longtime Canadian broadcasting icon Lloyd Robertson has died at the age of 92. His family announcing his death yesterday evening. Robertson's career spanned from 1952 until his retirement in 2011. It was a busy morning for Toronto fire crews as two high-rise fires broke out in St. Jamestown. One of them started in a kitchen and left one man dead, while the other left four people injured. Police are investigating whether or not an e-bike battery is to blame for the first fire. And another high-rise fire in Scarborough left one person dead. Investigators are determining the cause of death as the victim was found on the ground when crews arrived. Neighbors say the victim was trying to self-evacuate. And coming up after sports, we give you the latest on trials for a new Ebola vaccine. 680 News Time, 4:45. It's time for sports from Sportsnet 590, The Fan. Here's J.J. Evison.
4: All right. The Blue Jays' night went sideways in two different ways. Trey Savage left after two innings with knee discomfort. Then the Astros scored five times in the fifth to turn a tie game into a 7-2 rout. Not exactly the road trip momentum the Jays ordered. Toronto manager John Schneider on his team's offense following the loss.
7: I thought their starter had a really, you know, his breaking stuff was better than it has been, and we made some quick outs. You know, I like the fact that we responded with the two runs with him and Miles getting on, and it was just not a whole lot of barrels tonight.
4: The rubber match is set for this afternoon with Jameson Taillon slated to make his Blue Jays debut. Canada is down to two players in the National Bank Open's women's singles draw. Toronto's Catherine Seabov was eliminated in straight sets by 10th-seeded Marta Kostyuk. Layla Fernandez opens her tournament today, while Kayla Cross looks to build on her first WTA win of her career. Over to the men in Montreal. Denis Shapovalov forced to retire due to injury against American Zachary Svida. Montreal's Gabriel Diallo also forced to retire due to injury against Luciano Darderi of Italy. Hoops, the Toronto Tempo and Golden State Valkyries met for the second time in three nights, and it was Golden State dictating play when the game was on the line, outscoring Toronto 51-40 in the second half to earn a 92-82 win. Lastly, Canada took down Slovakia 6-1 at the Hlinka Gretzky Under-18 Cup happening in Edmonton. Canada now 2-0 to start the tournament. Sports at 15 and 45 pass every hour or anytime at sportsnet.ca.
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24: You're listening to 680 News Radio Toronto. Good morning. I'm Ali Kevion. Health Canada has given the green light to Moderna to start clinical trials on a new vaccine aiming to tackle the same Ebola virus causing a deadly outbreak in Congo.
8: There is no vaccine or treatment for the Bundibugyo type of Ebola, which has killed more than 1,700 people in Congo and is the largest outbreak of the virus ever reported there. Ebola has never been detected in Canada, but it will be the first country to participate in Moderna's trial in a global race to develop a vaccine. Participants are healthy adults and will not be exposed to the virus to test the vaccine. The phase one trial will evaluate the vaccine's safety, determine the right dosage, monitor for side effects, and study the antibody response. A spokesperson for Moderna says the first volunteer in the trial received the shot on Monday, and that the company expects to enroll 80 people in Toronto, Halifax, and Truro, Nova Scotia. Nicole Ireland, The Canadian Press, Toronto.
24: Quebec provincial police have called in the military to dispose of a suspected grenade found at a campground south of Montreal. Police say a person found the object yesterday morning and brought it to a building. A Canadian Armed Forces spokesperson says its team will first figure out if the object's actually a grenade and then decide whether it can be safely taken to a military base for disposal. Stateside, the House Ethics Committee has started an investigation of domestic abuse allegations against Ohio Republican Max Miller.
10: That came after Miller said he asked for his own probe of allegations by ex-wife Emily Moreno, the daughter of Ohio GOP Senator Bernie Moreno. Miller is up for re-election, and Republicans trying to keep a slim majority worry the allegations could cost them a seat. Miller is a former Trump White House advisor with reporters yesterday.
11: I always thought he was a very good person. And I'm going to let the families figure that out.
10: A source says the president told Miller his candidacy does not look good. Miller says he has nothing to hide and wants to clear his name. Sagar Meghani, Washington.
24: And as many as 12 states are feared to have had water and wastewater utilities compromised in cyber attacks. ABC's Aaron Katursky reports Iran remains the prime suspect.
12: Federal officials are still trying to figure out if it was indeed Iran or maybe some other state actor mimicking how Iran would go about doing this kind of a hack in order to provoke some kind of a response from the United States. That's all still under investigation. When it comes to the hacks themselves, there is no evidence so far of any widespread disruption to water supplies in any of the affected states.
24: Officials in Michigan, an impacted state, say they're coordinating with federal partners and monitoring the situation. Coming up in 60 seconds, traffic and your extended forecast.
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5: From the 680 Traffic Center, I'm Ben Davey. Most of the overnight construction is still on the go, including the eastbound 401 east of Guelph Line, where we have two left lanes blocked with construction. That is a slow go as you make your way past Kelso Lake and towards Highway 25, Milton area. That is starting to get pretty heavy. We'll see how long they continue to keep those two left lanes blocked for, but they have been blocked for the overnight hours so far and into the early morning. Some moving maintenance on the eastbound 401 from the Allen all the way to Morningside and the Express. They've been working on the right lane through there. Two right lanes are blocked at Yonge and the Collector still. And you can't get on the eastbound 401 yet from Yonge, Bayview, or Leslie. And the ramps to Bayview and Leslie are still off limits. East 401 at Victoria Park and the Express. Three right lanes blocked with construction this morning. East of Victoria Park and the Collector's two left lanes are blocked. Transfers to the Collector's closed east of Warden. Transfers to the Express closed east of Kennedy. Then at Kennedy and the Collector's, you'll find two right lanes still closed. At Brimley and the Express, two right lanes are closed. closed there. Northbound Kennedy ramp to the eastbound 401 still shut down, as are the ramps to and from McCowan and to and from Markham Road. No access to the eastbound 401 from east and westbound Corporate Drive, eastbound Progress, or northbound Nielsen. Those off-ramps still off limits. East 401 ramp to Nielsen is closed for construction. At Port Union and the Express, two left lanes are blocked. Full closure of the Express lanes on the eastbound 401 from east of White's to approaching Brock Road. At Liverpool and the Express, two left lanes blocked with construction. At Harmony, two right lanes are blocked. Westbound 401 at Westney, construction has three left lanes blocked. At Kingston Road and the Collectors, right lane construction. No access to the westbound 401 from east or westbound Kingston Road. The ramp to Meadowvale is closed. The ramp to Markham Road has right lane construction. Then into Mississauga on the westbound 401 at Dixie, two left lanes blocked in the Collectors. And approaching here, Ontario, the transfers to the Express are still closed. Your next report coming up at 5:01. Now with your extended forecast, Chief Meteorologist Natasha Ramsahai.
2: Temperatures getting up to 30 degrees today with a humidex of 36. In fact, now that the humidity is elevated as of today, it's going to stay with us right through the weekend. Mainly sunny today, risk of afternoon storms Thursday with a high of 29, feeling like 38. And also afternoon storm risk on Friday, even into the early evening with a high of 27, humidex 37. Looks like some showers are going to stick with us through the evening, so keep that in mind if you're heading to Taste of the Danforth. A Saturday, a dry morning, showers in the afternoon with a high of 30, and mainly sunny on Sunday. This is going to be the pick day here of the weekend for outdoor activities with a high of 29. Today, 30 degrees, feeling like 36.
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24: This is 680 News Radio Toronto. Just a few months after London's Jeremy Hansen journeyed around the moon, another Canadian astronaut is set to blast into space. Here's City's Rhiann Campbell.
18: Alberta's Joshua Kutrick will be heading to the International Space Station as part of a mission that could help lead to medical breakthroughs back here on Earth.
19: I mean, I've dreamt of doing this my whole life. I've been training for this mission for years. So a lot of excitement there to just go and do it. But also a lot of pride, a sense of being proud to be doing this job, not just as me, but to be doing it for Canada.
18: The 44-year-old Kutrick is one of four members assigned to NASA's SpaceX Crew 13 mission. The crew will spend 6 months at the ISS conducting experiments and maintenance work. The mission includes Canadian-led studies on how space travel and microgravity can affect human health. Some of that work could help develop treatments for heart disease or osteoporosis back here on Earth.
24: Kutrick will become the fourth Canadian to take part in a long-duration mission to the International Space Station. The crew set to depart on September 12th. Chipotle Mexican Grill pulling jalapenos from some of its restaurants in the U.S. amid a new salmonella outbreak.
20: The Minnesota Department of Health confirmed an outbreak there is tied to several Mexican-style quick-service restaurants, and jalapenos are the suspected source. Officials identified 110 cases in Minnesota, with Chipotle involved in most. Chipotle says it pulled the jalapenos out of an abundance of caution and replaced them with products from a different grower in all locations where a previous common lot had been distributed. Symptoms of salmonella poisoning include diarrhea, fever, severe vomiting, dehydration, and stomach cramps. Most people who get sick recover within a week, but infections can be more severe in young children, older adults, and people with weakened immune systems. I'm Ed Donahue.
24: Now time for the market minute. The TSX was up 575 points to 35,801. At the close, the Canadian dollar 71.10 cents US. On Wall Street, record closing highs for the Dow and the S&P 500. The Dow up 907 points. The NASDAQ up 671. The S&P up 136. Oil dropped below $76 US a barrel. And with more from Wall Street, here's Bloomberg.
0: Corporate earnings have outperformed market expectations over the past few weeks, and especially the past several days, helping the Dow and S&P open trading today at new record highs. And this may help. In its first financial report following its blockbuster initial public offering in June, SpaceX says revenue at $7.8 billion last quarter exceeded Wall Street's expectations by about $1 billion. And although its AI business notched an operating loss of $1.25 billion, that was far less than expected. Some on Wall Street, though, are nervous about the amount of money it's spending on AI. The number of people actively using dating app Tinder will start growing again, quote, any day now. That comes from the CEO of Tinder owner Match Group. And we'll find out today if that's enough for Wall Street to swipe right on its stock. Match has issued a sales prediction for the current quarter a bit below analyst estimates, as adults and Gen Z continue to be less engaged with online dating platforms than the generations preceding them. Andrew O'Day, Bloomberg Radio.
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24: Good morning. This is Wednesday, August 5th. I'm Ben Howes. Here's what's making news right now. Longtime Canadian broadcasting icon Lloyd Robertson has died at age 92. Robertson was CTV's lead anchor from 1976 all the way until 2011. Investigations are underway after two fires broke out in St. Jamestown high-rises yesterday morning, one of which proved to be fatal. Another fire inside a 20-story apartment building in Scarborough left one person dead. And there's a state of emergency in St. Catharines after citywide flooding over the weekend.
22: The Jays lost to the Astros last night and lost to Savage. 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
23: North American markets coming into the Wednesday trade with the TSX, Dow, and S&P at record highs. SpaceX slumping pre-market on its quarterly earnings update. Business at 26.
24: 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Traffic and weather together on the ones. Here's Ben Davey.
5: Thank you, Ben Howes. Good morning, Toronto. 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Only one delay at the moment, and that is on the eastbound 401. It is getting worse, not better. This is east of Guelph Line. Two left lanes blocked with construction. Traffic spotters telling me that there's line painting going on through there, and this delay just comes to a complete standstill at the bottom of the hill. And seeing it here on our maps in the studio, it's right near Kelso Lake on that eastbound 401, and that line is really starting to get long, the backup of brake lights. So allow a lot of extra time. There's really no way around that one. You'll just have to wait that one out as they continue to do that work through that area. Now, they were doing some moving maintenance on the eastbound 401 between the Allen out towards Morningside and Scarborough with the express. The right lane was blocked for much of the overnight hours. They have finished that up, so all lanes are now open through there. They're starting to move some cones as well. Well, also, we had a lot of construction around Victoria Park and the Express and Collectors. I don't have the official word on that yet, but I did see some movement. Sounds like they're getting all of those lanes reopened because that was a really slow go through the overnight hours also. Westbound 401 approaching Huron, Ontario. Transfers to the Express have reopened. Westbound 407 approaching Highway 50. We had three right lanes blocked with construction through there. They have reopened those. Northbound 400 at Essa Road and Barrie, two right lanes were blocked with construction. Those have reopened. Southbound 400 at Highway 89 in Innisfil. Those two left lanes have reopened as well. Toronto bound QEW at Centennial Parkway. We had construction blocking two left lanes for several hours. They've reopened those. Eastbound QEW east of Huron, Ontario. The two left lanes that were closed for construction have reopened as well. And in Caledon, southbound Highway 10 here, Ontario, approaching Old Baseline Road, we had two right lanes blocked with construction. Those have reopened as well. At Sunnybrook, you're the reason clinical trials are giving tens of thousands of people hope and why they will transform care. Give today at yourthereason.ca. Your next report in less than 10 minutes with your forecast now, Chief Meteorologist Natasha Ramsahai.
2: High pressure is hanging on today. That means lots of sunshine. There will be some high thin cloud later in the day, but staying dry, no showers, no strong winds, but the elevated humidity is going to make that 30 degrees feel like 36 today, and it stays muggy for the rest of the week. Today's high 30 degrees with a Humidex near 36.
4: It's 18 degrees under clear skies in downtown Toronto. 680 News Time, 5:04. Lloyd Robertson, the CTV News former lead anchor of more than three decades, has died at 92. Robertson is one of Canada's most recognizable names in journalism, having covered historic moments such as the Quebec referendum and more than a dozen federal elections. In September 2011, Robertson signed off for the final time, thanking viewers and fans for their unrelenting support. Here's a clip as heard on the CTV National News broadcast.
7: Thank you a thousand times over for all of your touching messages, some that speak of watching through the generations. There is the woman from Ontario who tells me that as a student, our familiar opening music would take her from studying at 11 o'clock to join with her parents for the newscast and discuss the events of the day. She now does the same with her own children. Without her and people like her, I would not have been around for so very long.
4: Robertson got his start in broadcasting in 1952 in his hometown of Stratford, Ontario, at a local radio station. In 1954, he landed a spot with the CBC and turned to TV work, where he would stay and become a household name. Officials are investigating after fires broke out in two high-rises in St. Jamestown on Tuesday morning. A fire broke out in an Ontario Street high-rise around 3:30. As crews were investigating, alarms in another nearby high-rise went off. The initial fire caused property damage and minor injuries, but the second blaze that crews attended proved to be fatal. Shauna Hunt has more on the investigation.
8: City News has learned the victim was a man in his 60s, and fellow residents are in shock over his death, telling me he's lived here for years and often sold items at the St. Jamestown flea market. As fire officials determined

0: And fire officials are investigating the cause of death for the person believed to be the sole occupant of the unit. Investigators are trying to determine whether the victim died trying to escape the fire or for another reason. Deputy Fire Chief Paul Fitzgerald gives more details on what is known at this stage of the investigation.
1: We are now working with Toronto Police to determine some of those witness statements to see what is true. It's early stages yet. I wouldn't want to give you that information and it be wrong. But we've had those same reports that perhaps it was the occupant, perhaps they were self-rescuing, but at this time it's too early. The police will be canvassing local residents and units to see if there was anyone that witnessed the event.
0: The fire was contained to the unit in question. The cause of the blaze is still under investigation, but officials say they do not consider it to be suspicious. St. Catharines Mayor Matt Sisko is pleading for disaster assistance from the province after thousands of homes, including his own, were damaged by heavy flooding. Audra Brown with City News has the details.
2: The mayor of St. Catharines updated residents on what the city is doing to help with recovery and the need for provincial support.
3: We need provincial support, you know, and I was clear about that in my very frustrated video on Sunday night. But we have vulnerable people in our community who aren't able to do the cleanup. Declaring a state of emergency also, you know, it's a recognition on the city's part that we have exhausted every bit of capacity that we have.
2: No official end date has been set for the state of emergency. The city has said it will stay in place until municipal infrastructure is stabilized. Audra Brown, City News, St. Catharines.
0: The Blue Jays' loss in Houston may have come with an even bigger concern, as 680's J.J. Evison reports.
4: The Blue Jays fell 7-2 to the Astros Tuesday night, but the biggest concern came before Houston's offense broke the game open. Rookie starter Trey Savage left after two innings with discomfort in his left knee. He tried several warm-up pitches before ultimately walking off with the training staff. Toronto briefly tied the game in the fifth on Miles Straw's RBI triple and a wild pitch, but the Astros answered with five runs in the bottom half. Taylor Trammell delivered the biggest blow with a three-run homer, while Jose Altuve finished with three hits and two RBI. The Jays will now wait for an update on Yesavage, and Jameson Taillon makes his Toronto debut in this afternoon's rubber match, which goes shortly after 2 on Sportsnet 590 and Sportsnet. I'm J.J. Evison.
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0: 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Enpro says the price did not change at midnight, staying at $1.72.9 a liter at most GTA stations. 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
0: 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Traffic and weather together on the ones. Here's Ben Davey.
21: Thank you, Ben. This update for Taste of the Danforth. New problem, northbound 427 between the 409 and Rexdale. Vehicle fire, according to traffic spotters. Two right lanes are blocked. Fire and emergency crews on scene to deal with that. Please use caution on the approach. That's the only vehicle issue that we have on the go right now. We have very heavy volume already on the eastbound 401 east of Guelph Line, where some line painting has two left lanes blocked. That's a pretty
12: pretty heavy go in front of Kelso Lake, right at the bottom of the hill, I'm told, is where

0: things kind of come to a dead stop, so allow a lot of extra time to get through. Really no detour around that either. Some of this overnight construction is finally starting to clear. So at Yonge and the Collectors, we had two right lanes blocked. Those lanes have reopened. North and South Yonge ramps to the eastbound 401 were closed. They have reopened. The ramps to and from Bayview are all reopened as well. Now we're still waiting for the on-ramps from Leslie and Bayview to reopen. Looks like the off-ramps are open for now. We'll keep an eye on that for you. And they're moving the cones through Scarborough as well. Still waiting for the official word on it, but we had three right lanes blocked in the Express at Victoria Park, two left lanes blocked in the Collectors. All of that should be reopening soon. I'm sure they're working on that as we speak. Westbound 401 at Westney, we had three left lanes blocked. They have cleared, so all lanes are open through that stretch now. Northbound 400 ramp to eastbound Dunlop was closed. That is now open. Southbound 400 at Bayfield Street, two left lanes were blocked. They have reopened. Let's see. We've also got the northbound Centennial Parkway ramp to the Toronto-bound QEW. We're still waiting for that to reopen. And traffic spotters telling us southbound 412 is still blocked from Taunton Road all the way down to the 401. Wasn't sure if that was still the case. It is, according to traffic spotters, so you will be forced off that southbound 412 at Taunton Road. And, of course, the east and west Taunton ramps to the southbound 412 are still closed at this time. Toronto's favorite summer tradition is back. Taste of the Danforth is serving incredible food, live entertainment, family fun, and more this weekend. Don't miss Taste of the Danforth. Your next report in less than 10 minutes with your extended forecast now. Chief Meteorologist Natasha Ramsahide.
1: A hot stretch here ahead of us for the rest of the week. 30 degrees today, feeling like 36. Now it's dry. Great pool day, beach day, boating day, water day. We've got mainly sunny skies, so you can head down to the water. Make sure you've got your sunscreen on. Very high UV index of 9 today. And then mainly cloudy Thursday, looking to get into some afternoon storms anytime after about 1, 2 p.m. for a couple of hours, 29 degrees with a humidex of 38. Today's high 30 degrees, feeling closer to 36.
2: It's 18 degrees under clear skies in downtown Toronto. 680 News Time, 5:14. Coming up in 60 seconds, Scott Burnett joins us for a look ahead at the morning show.
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2: It's 18 degrees right now downtown under clear skies. Good morning. I'm Ben Howes. And joining us now with an early look at the morning show, here's Scott Burnett. Morning, Scott.
10: Good morning, Ben. We'll hold off on the Philip if you can. Gas prices set to drop more than a dime at midnight tonight. We're getting reaction from drivers who have been feeling the pinch of the pumps for months. We take a look back at the life of a Canadian broadcasting legend. Veteran newscaster Lloyd Robertson has died at the age of 92. And the heat and humidity making their way back into the GTA. Sunshine today, rain tomorrow. Our weather team will break it all down for you, Ben.
2: Thank you, Scott. Coming up after sports, we tell you about some devastating wildfires in Spokane. But first, it's time for sports from Sportsnet 590 The Fan. Good morning, Simon Bennett.
11: Hey, Ben, good morning. That was another ouch for the Blue Jays falling in Houston last night. The big story, Trey Savage tweaked his knee warming up before the third inning and had to leave. MRI to come. Chad Dallas took over.
12: Swing and a deep line drive right field. Gone.
7: home run into right field. It just kept traveling.
11: Taylor Trammell's three-run homer, the decisive blow as Houston took it 7-2. Toronto could still take 2-3 as Jameson Taillon making his first start as a Jay on the mound at 2 o'clock on Sportsnet 590 The Fan and Sportsnet. At the National Bank Open, if you caught the number one in the world at Sobey Stadium last night, you saw Aryna Zabalenka's easy straight-set victory over Mayuka Yoshijima. Toronto's Catherine Seabob falling to Marta Kuzjak during the day. Leila Fernandez in center court tonight. Four losses for the Canadian men in Montreal. Gabriel Diallo and Denis Shapovalov both had to retire from their matches due to injury. Félix Auger-Aliassime ranked fourth in the world with Canada's hopes behind him this evening. Coverage all day on Sportsnet starting at 11. Megan, seven straight losses for the Toronto Tempo. Second in three nights at Golden State. Janelle Salon led the Valkyries up with 21 off the bench. They took a 92-81. Tempo trip continues tomorrow in Portland. 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
2: Firefighters are racing to contain wildfires that have left a trail of destruction across Spokane, Washington.
15: Apocalyptic scenes in Spokane. The aftermath like something out of a movie.
16: You know, it looked like a volcano exploded. You know, just that boiling, rolling smoke.
15: On a tour of the damage with the Spokane Fire Department, entire neighborhoods wiped out by the fire. More than 700 structures already destroyed, 10,000 more still at risk, authorities said on Monday. 37-year-old Aaron Farinacci arrested Monday night and booked on a preliminary charge of first-degree arson in connection with the Old Trails fire, authorities say. As exhausted fire crews pushed to gain ground against the blaze before temperatures climbed back into the 90s later this week, some believe a blaze like this was inevitable.
16: We've had a lot of fire on the ground the last 3 years. You know, it was a matter of time that something like this was going to happen.
15: For City News, I'm Maribel Gonzalez.
2: Canada-U.S. Trade Minister Dominic LeBlanc has arrived back in the U.S. Capitol, where he's set to engage in another slate of meetings with American senators and industry leaders.
17: LeBlanc is joined on the trip by Canada's chief trade negotiator, Janice Charette. Both of them were in Washington last week, meeting with U.S. Trade Representative Jameson Greer. But LeBlanc did not specify what they discussed. A government source says this week's trip has LeBlanc meeting with industry groups who'd like the Canada-U.S. trade agreement to be renewed, as well as various U.S. senators and members of Canada's trade negotiating team. The source also says it has not been decided yet how long LeBlanc will stay in Washington. Jason White, The Canadian Press.
2: In 60 seconds, we'll head over to the traffic center where Ben Davey has his eyes on your drive. 680 News Time, 520.
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2: 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Traffic and weather together on the ones. Here's Ben Davies.
0: Thank you, Ben Howes. Traffic for cars for kids.ca. Northbound 427, north of the 409. Heads up for a vehicle fire. Two right lanes are blocked. This is on the approach to Derry and Rexdale. The vehicle is off to the shoulder. We got a fire truck blocking two lanes to the right. I see a hose hooked up to the truck and the hose is towards the car. And it looks like they've got that fire under control. So fire and emergency crews are there. I'm sure they'll be getting that cleared soon. In the meantime, just keep your eyes open for that. No delay. That is the good news on the northbound 427 on the approach to that. We have one heavy delay right now. It's on the eastbound 401 east of Guelph Line. Jam pretty solid in front of Kelso Lake where two left lanes are blocked. They're doing some line painting through there. So that is ongoing according to traffic spotters and probably won't be finishing up anytime soon. We can tell you the east 401 ramps to and from Bayview and Leslie are all now clear. That is confirmed. And at Victoria Park, we had construction in the express, three right lanes blocked, two left lanes blocked in the collectors. They are clearing that. Not confirmed yet that all lanes are open, but they will be soon. Eastbound 401 at Kennedy in the collectors, that construction is clear. The transfers to the express at Kennedy have reopened. Construction at Brimley in the express is now clear. And we have two right lanes blocked from Brimley to Nielsen in the collectors through there. Volume pretty light, though, on that eastbound 401 right now. Ramps to and from McCowan still closed. East of McCowan, transfers to the collectors closed. Ramps to and from Markham Road still closed, waiting for all of that to reopen. Ramp to Nielsen closed off the eastbound 401 as well. We do have construction cleared on the eastbound Rutherford ramp to the southbound 400, but the ramp to King Road is closed off the southbound 400, and we have lane realignment south of Rutherford Road. That's not causing any delays just yet. If you're traveling on the northbound 410 in Brampton at Beauvaird, right lane construction, the Beauvaird ramps to and from the northbound 410 still off limits, and the ramps to and from Sandalwood all remain closed for now as well. Eastbound 403 at Winston Churchill, right lane construction. Both Winston Churchill ramps to the east 403 are closed, and the ramp to Aaron Mills closed off the eastbound 403 as well. Ready to get rid of that old or unused car? 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You'll get a maximum tax credit, and your car can be picked up as soon as tomorrow. Enjoy your day. Jordan Kerr takes over at 531. Let's give you your extended forecast. Once again, here is Chief Meteorologist Natasha Ramsahai.
1: It's going to be hot and sunny today, 30 degrees, a humidex near 36. Late in the afternoon, we're going to start to see some high thin cloud, but that's not going to prevent that UV index from being very high at a 9 today. Exposed unprotected skin can burn in 10 to 15 minutes, so make sure you've got the sunscreen on. Thursday after 1-2 p.m., keeping an eye on the skies for some thunderstorms passing through for a couple of hours. Heavy downpours, strong winds possible with a high of 29, feeling like 38. It stays muggy right through the weekend. Friday, late afternoon and into the evening, we've got rain and risk of storms, 27, humidex 37, and the humidex staying right around 37 all weekend long. Today's high 30 degrees with a humidex near 36.
2: It's 18 degrees under clear skies in downtown Toronto. 680 News Time, 524. Coming up at 5:30, gas prices expected to drop at midnight. 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
2: In tonight's entertainment update, The Devil Wears Prada 2 keeps its crown as it moves from the big screen to the one in your living room.
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26: The streaming debut of The Devil Wears Prada 2 proves that Miranda Priestly is always in fashion. The sequel is now the biggest live-action movie premiere on Disney Plus and Hulu since Deadpool and Wolverine, drawing more than 15 million views after 5 days. Disney is the parent company of ABC News.
25: Everything after this moment will not only determine your career, but life.
26: Viola Davis is returning to the medium that won her the Emmy in her EGOT. She'll star in a new Paramount Plus series called Ascent as a corporate fixer who has to save her estranged daughter. It's Davis's second lead series role following How to Get Away with Murder. and it seems like the Eagles will never leave the Sphere, Las Vegas. The Rock and Roll Hall of Famers just added four new dates for 2027 to their ongoing residency at the high-tech venue. Tickets go on sale August 14th. Chuck Sievertson, ABC News.
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6: Good morning. North American markets start the trading day at record highs for the TSX Composite, the Dow Jones, and the S&P 500. Follows massive gains for a second day. Dow Jones up 907 points in Tuesday's trade, a jump of 1.7%. That market has gained 1,500 points since the start of the week, closing above 54,000 in the Tuesday session. The S&P 500 is up 1.75%. NASDAQ yesterday up 2.5%. And the TSX up 575 points or 1.6%. The catalyst was earnings. Palantir jumped 29%. The AI data company reporting stellar quarterly results. And the flow back into AI and AI component makers. That all led to big gains. Intel was up 10% on the Toronto market. Celestica gained almost 13%. Industrial heavyweight Caterpillar hit an all-time record high as its quarterly results top forecast as well. The overseas markets this morning, the Tokyo Nikkei is up by 3.6%. The Frankfurt DAX index up by a tenth of 1%. Shares of SpaceX are slumping in pre-market trade as the rocket ship company had its first quarterly earnings update, topped estimates, but spending on artificial intelligence worrying investors a little bit. That stock down 10% in pre-market trade. Price for oil holding this morning at $76 a barrel. After a big-time slump in the Tuesday session, the price for gold is up $70 at $42.23. Our Canadian dollar holding at 71 cents U.S. At the Business Center, I'm Mike Appel.
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27: It's Wednesday, August 5th. Good morning. I'm Catherine Jette.
28: Good morning. And for Paul Cook, I'm Scott Burnett. Here's what's making news right now.
29: If you can, drive on fumes today and put off filling up until tomorrow. Analysts are predicting a major drop in gas prices of up to 12 cents per liter on Thursday.
27: One of the most trusted voices in Canadian news, silenced. Longtime TV news anchor Lloyd Robertson has died at the age of 92.
28: A rocking week at Rogers Stadium continues today with Guns N' Roses taking the stage. It's the second of three straight nights of concerts at the North York venue.
7: Rough night for the Jays in Houston while Trey is Savage left due to injury. And Canada's best hopes on court tonight in the National Bank Open. Sports at 45.
29: North American markets starting the day at record highs. SpaceX and AMD slumping pre-market on quarterly earnings. Tokyo stocks surging 3%. 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
27: It's time for Rogers Xfinity Internet traffic and weather together on the ones. Jordan Kerr is at the traffic center. Good morning, Jordan.
9: Good morning, Catherine. Good morning, Scott. It's a busy drive out there. Well, I wouldn't say busy. Busy with construction. Delays are minimal. Well, this is what you got to deal with, though. Eastbound on the 401 east of Guelph Line. Two left lanes are blocked off. They're doing line painting. It is very slow along here from east of Guelph Line to approaching Highway 25. Once you're past that, so Victoria Park and the Express, construction in the three right lanes in the process of clearing. East of Warden, the transfer to the collectors is still shut down. The northbound Kennedy ramp to eastbound 401 is closed. From Brimley to Nielsen in the collectors, two right lanes are blocked off and a ton of ramps are closed. So the eastbound 401 ramps to and from McCowan are shut down. The corporate drive ramps, the ramps to and from Markham Road, the progress ramp to east 401 is closed. And the northbound Nielsen ramp to eastbound 401 is off limits. The eastbound 401 ramp to Nielsen is also closed down. And then east of White's Road to Brock Road, the express lanes are shut down for construction. And Harmony, two right lanes are closed off for construction. So that's the eastbound 401. Westbound on the 401, the ramp to Meadowvale is shut down. And the Kingston Road ramp to westbound 401 is off limits as well. On the eastbound QEW, we've got construction set up. The northbound Centennial Parkway ramp to Toronto-bound QEW is shut down. On the westbound QEW at Trafalgar, watch out for the HOV lane blocked off. Northbound on the 427. North of the 409, two right lanes are blocked off for a vehicle fire cleanup. Southbound 412 at Taunton, all lanes have reopened down towards the 401, but the Taunton Road ramps to the southbound 412 are still shut down. And traveling on the eastbound 403, the construction going through Winston Churchill and Aaron Mills is cleared, and all the ramps have reopened. Next report's at 541 with the forecast. Here's Denise Andriacci.
11: Mainly clear skies this morning, but there is some patchy fog. We don't have to worry about cloud cover, but definitely a little bit of visibility issues. Very patchy, though. It's going to dissipate. There's no fog advisory in place, so it's not too bad, but definitely want to be mindful if you're an early commuter. 17 currently, 28 the guaranteed high. It's going to feel more like 35 this afternoon, so we have a little humidity creeping in. It's going to stick around for a couple of days. For the most part, this afternoon is a sun-cloud mix. Now, tomorrow, we'll keep an eye on the radar. By the afternoon, the chance of showers and thunderstorms, and we've had some good storms lately, so water levels are still high, so we're going to be keeping an eye on that. Our guaranteed high today, 28.
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27: If you have to gas up today, consider getting just a small top-up versus filling the tank. Gas price watchers are predicting a double-digit drop in the price of gas overnight, potentially saving patient drivers a few bucks.
28: 680's Kevin Meiser joining us live now with that story. Kevin.
29: Yeah, good morning, guys. High price of gas has a lot of drivers fuming, at least certainly through the summer months, if not before that. This should come as welcome relief eventually. Right now, gas prices in the GTA hovering around $1.70.9 per liter for regular, and petroleum analysts are predicting a major drop overnight tonight of up to 12 cents per liter, taking the price of regular down to $1.58.9. So don't be surprised if you see some rather empty gas stations today, rather busy gas stations first thing tomorrow morning. May have drivers trying to squeeze the very last kilometer out of their tanks today to make sure that they are bone dry for a relative discount fill up sometime tomorrow. Easing crude prices and hopes for another ceasefire in Iran are behind the falling price at the pumps. I'll be talking to drivers this morning. I'm Kevin Meisner.
27: 680 News Time 5:35. Hard Rockers Guns N' Roses will be at Rogers Stadium tonight. It's the second of three nights of midweek concerts at the Downsview Park venue. Last night it was the Foo Fighters. Tomorrow it's Chris Stapleton. City's Catalina Gillies is checking in with neighbors who are not fans of the noise.
12: Some told us off camera they actually enjoy hearing the concerts and are happy to see people out enjoying the summertime. Others say the noise continues to be an issue despite changes made this season.
13: The one they had on the weekend wasn't bad at all.
0: I don't mind the concerts, but this is like booming and it's pounding. And I can hear it vibrating in my apartment 8 blocks away with the doors closed.
12: In a statement to City News, Live Nation says it's been a strong start to the second season for Rogers Stadium. It writes in part, "Every event has provided valuable insights that have helped us refine our operations and make each concert experience even better than the last. We're committed to delivering a world-class live music experience for fans and the surrounding community."
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28: 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The heat is turning up in the GTA. 680 weather specialist Denise Andreacci telling us today's guaranteed high is 28.
13: It's going to feel more like 35 this afternoon. So really that muggy air is much more noticeable than it's been the last couple of days. We're also going to stay with that humidity through Thursday, Friday, and Saturday.
28: The UV index today, very high, so you'll need the sun protection today. It's also a day to head to the pool or take the kids to the beach. There is the chance of scattered showers and risk of thunderstorms tomorrow.
1: 680 News Time, 5:37. Prime Minister Mark Carney is among those recognizing the loss of a Canadian icon. Carney says Lloyd Robertson helped Canadians make sense of the world and was a reassuring voice in moments of uncertainty. Robertson has died at the age of 92. He joined CTV in 1976 and served as chief anchor and senior editor there from 1984 to 2011 and led his final broadcast at the CTV National News Desk in September of 2011.
14: It's been a rare privilege to have been able to serve in this position for so long. It's been a front row seat to history. If someone had told me 60 years ago this would be my life, I would have said they were crazy.
1: He won a Lifetime Achievement Awards from the Radio, Television, Digital News Association in 2015 and the Canadian Journalism Foundation the year after.
28: Well, if you see a motorcade of black SUVs traveling through Toronto later today, it's likely the Prime Minister, Mark Carney, will be joining Mayor Olivia Chow today for a housing announcement. It's set for 2:30 this afternoon. He's also scheduled to tour a transit site later in the day with Premier Doug Ford.
1: Well, it was a double loss for the Blue Jays last night as their best young pitcher left early due to an injury. Our Simon Bennett has the details out of Houston.
7: It was all going just fine for Trey Savage until he came out to warm up before the third inning.
15: Oh, and he just buckles. His knee just buckles.
7: The official word, left knee discomfort. He'll have an MRI today. Chad Dallas took over his third major league appearance. He's wearing number 37, Dave Steve's old number. No.
16: That's what Sky deep to right field. A three-pointer! Taylor Trammell!
7: Dallas charged with 6 runs. Trammell's big blast leading Houston to the 7-2 win. Jays manager John Schneider on your Savage.
17: You know, said he was okay, but not taking any chances.
7: The series wraps this afternoon with Jameson Taillon making his Toronto debut on the mound. I'm Simon Bennett.
28: 680 News Time, 5:39.
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1: Still to come on 680 News Radio, a vehicle fire cleanup on the northbound 427 north of the 409. You'll hear traffic and weather together.
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1: It's time for Rogers Xfinity Internet traffic and weather together on the ones. Here's Jordan Kerr.
0: Now, this report is brought to you by Subaru Canada. Well, some of the construction starting to clear up. The one that's causing a big delay on the eastbound 401 still there, east of Guelph Line to approaching Highway 25. It's jammed up. Two left lanes are closed off. They're doing line painting. And then east of Warden, the transfer to the collectors is still reported as closed. The northbound Kennedy Ram to east 401 is shut down. From Brimley to Nielsen in the collectors, two right lanes are blocked off. The ramps to and from McCowan are closed. The corporate drive ramps to east 401 are off limits. The ramps to and from Markham Road off the east 401 are closed. The progress and northbound Nielsen ramp to eastbound 401 is closed. And the east 401 ramp to Nielsen is shut down. Again, this is all due to construction. Now, east of White's Road to approaching Brock Road, the express lanes have reopened and construction at Harmony is cleared up as well. On the westbound 401, the ramp to Meadowvale is closed down and the Kingston Road ramp to westbound 401 is off limits. On the northbound 427, north of the 409, two right lanes are blocked off. It's a vehicle fire cleanup. Luckily, a minor delay right now, not too bad. Southbound 427 starting to slow on the ramp to the 409 where it's down to a single lane. Traveling on the northbound 400 at Highway 88, you'll find two left lanes closed off for construction. The Parklawn ramp to westbound Gardner, that was supposed to be closed at midnight for construction till December. Don't have a visual on it, so if you're there, could update us, it'd be appreciated. A free call star 680, but yep, the Parklawn ramp to the westbound QEW, sorry, the westbound Gardner should be closed down until December for long-term work. They're doing that, all that bridge rehabilitation through that area, so unfortunately you'll have to deal with that for a bit. Northbound on the 410, it's slow approaching Beauvais to north of Sandalwood. Beauvais, the right lane is closed. The Beauvais ramps to and to the northbound 410 are closed, and the ramps to and from Sandalwood are off limits. That's all due to construction. 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And next report's at 5:51 with the forecast. Here's Denise Andriacci.
13: Clear skies downtown 18, 17 at Pearson. We do have some patchy fog. It's mainly west of the city. Hamilton reporting some fog right now and a high of only 14 at the moment. So it's a bit cool and fresh for spots at the moment. But, you know, once we get the day going, it will be hot and a little sticky. Our guaranteed high is 28, the humidex near 35. So we haven't had too much in terms of muggy air. Sunday, Monday, Tuesday, a little fresher, but that humidity is creeping back in. It kind of sticks around too for Thursday. We have the chance of showers and storms tomorrow. Also a humidex in the mid to upper 30s. And Friday, sunny breaks, but again, that chance of showers and risk of storms. So today's sort of the last dry day for a stretch. I'm not seeing any torrential rain necessarily Thursday through Sunday, but there's definitely going to be a little bit of accumulation here in the region. The guaranteed high today, 28.
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1: The city of St. Catharines remains under a state of emergency while cleanup efforts continue following historic rains on the weekend.
28: City's Audra Brown taking a closer look at the flood damage.
2: Businesses have also been affected, many forced to close as cleanup continues.
3: The building flooded. We had water come in our front door. We had water come in our back door. We had to close the gym. With us being closed for the foreseeable future, it's going to affect our business greatly.
2: Residents tell us that the city has let them know that they will continue to do these curbside pickup of belongings. No official end date has been set for the state of emergency. The city has said it will stay in place until municipal infrastructure is stabilized. Audra Brown, City News, St. Catharines.
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1: It's a clear sky, 18 degrees in downtown Toronto. Good morning. I'm Catherine Jeté.
28: I'm Scott Burnett. Here's what's making news right now.
1: A double-digit drop at the pumps. Gas price watchers are advising drivers to wait till tomorrow to fill up, with a price set to drop some 12 cents a liter overnight. Remembering a Canadian TV news icon, longtime anchor Lloyd Robertson has died at the age of 92. Prime Minister Carney says on social media, Robertson helped Canadians make sense of the world for more than six decades. And last night, the Foo Fighters had 50,000 fans singing Everlong. And tonight, Toronto becomes Paradise City. Guns N' Roses get their turn to rock Rogers Stadium.
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7: Hey, Gather. Good morning. The Jays lost to Houston and lost another starting pitcher. Trey Savage felt pain in his left knee warming up before the third inning. They took him out to play it safe. A little MRI today. Chad Dallas took over, gave him six runs through three as Houston beat the Jays 7-2. It's Jameson Taillon's Toronto debut today at 2 o'clock at Sportsnet 590 The Fan and Sportsnet. The National Bank Open, top-ranked Arena Zabaleka here in Toronto. Easy win over Moyuka Uchijima at center court. Catherine Seaboff knocked out during the day. We'll get to see Leila Fernandez tonight in Montreal. A tearful Gabriel Diallo had to retire from his match. Dennis Shapovalov also had his match end early as well. Felix Auger-Aliassime against Titouan Jouge on the Wednesday schedule. Sportsnet is wall-to-wall tennis all day. And the slide continues for the Tempo. Seven straight losses. They fell to Golden State 92-81. 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
2: The damage from the devastating wildfire along Okanagan Lake in BC still being assessed as officials warn there's the potential of more fires. Officials with the BC Wildfire Service says temperatures are expected to increase to the mid-30s with dry lightning in the forecast for tomorrow. If it materializes as expected, the agency says they'll see more fire starts across the southern interior where most of the province's estimated 115 fires are burning. The chief of Okanagan Indian Band says at least 230 homes on the reserve have been destroyed. President Trump says a deal on the Strait of Hormuz could come today or tomorrow. He spoke to reporters on the tarmac at LAX last night before heading to Vegas.
3: Could happen tomorrow or the next day. A lot of progress has been made.
2: The agreement could potentially help bring an end to the war. Officials tell the Associated Press there is a deal emerging from talks between Iran and Oman, which would see ships enter the Persian Gulf through an Iranian-controlled route and exit through a route controlled by Oman. But the Trump administration has previously ruled out any deal that would give Iran control over the strait. Still to come on 680 News Radio, traffic and weather together.
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2: It's time for Rogers Xfinity Internet traffic and weather on the ones. Here's Jordan Kerr.
7: Now, this report is brought to you by Wayne's Auto Group. A ton of construction still out there on the eastbound 401. It looks like it's clearing east of Guelph Line. It's a lot better through here. They had two left lanes blocked off for line painting. It's slow going approaching Guelph Line to just east of it. Although it looks a lot better and it seems to be getting better by the second. So I have a feeling that construction is gone. They were doing line painting through there. Eastbound 401 at Warden and the Collectors. Left lane still blocked off for construction. This was clearing up. It looks like it's still in the process of clearing, but a ton of traffic has hit it, and it's now causing a big delay approaching Warden to just east of it in the Collectors, where the left lane is taken out. Further along, more delays from Brimley to Nielsen in the Collectors. Two right lanes are blocked off, so it's getting busy through that construction zone. The northbound Kennedy ramp to eastbound 401 is closed. The ramps to and from McCowan are shut down. The Corporate Drive ramp to east 401 is closed. The ramps to and from Markham Road are shut down, and the ramp to Nielsen shut down, all because of this construction. On the westbound 401, the Kingston Road ramp to west 401 is off limits, and the ramp to Meadowvale is closed due to construction. On the Toronto bound QEW, no issues to pass along. Westbound on the Gardner, the Park Lawn ramp to westbound Gardner has been closed down for construction. It's part of a long-term project that's in place until December. And then westbound QEW at Trafalgar, the HOV lane is closed off. Northbound on the 427, north of the 409, two right lanes taken up for a vehicle fire cleanup, and minor delay going by that. Northbound on the 410, busy from Beauvais to north of Sandalwood. Now at Beauvais, the right lane is closed down. The Beauvais ramps to northbound 410 are closed, and the ramps to and from Sandalwood are closed down as well. The Taunton Road ramps to southbound 412 have reopened, and if you're traveling on the northbound 400, watch out at Highway 88. Two left lanes are closed for construction. 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Next report at 601 with the forecast. Here's Denise Andriacci.
6: Mainly clear at Pearson Airport at the moment. We're sitting around 17, 18 degrees. The winds are very calm. We have a bit of patchy fog. It's mainly west of the airport. So in towards parts of Halton and up towards Hamilton. It's impacting visibility just a little bit. So full headlights. The guaranteed high 28. It's going to feel more like 35 this afternoon. We definitely have some humidity building in. Kind of sticks around through the weekend as well. It's not too bad. We're not expecting heat warnings, but you know, a little bit of a consistent sort of warmer trend. Sunny breaks with scattered showers and the risk of storms Thursday. We also have the chance of showers and risk of storms Friday. A little bit of measurable rain really Thursday, Friday, and Saturday. So it doesn't look to be flooding rains. We've had quite a bit of that across the region over the last few weeks. It really just looks to be some run-of-the-mill active weather. But of course, we'll keep an eye on things. Today, no worries though. For the afternoon, sun and cloud and a guaranteed high 28.
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2: 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Experts say you could be paying 12 cents less a liter by tomorrow.
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2: E-scooter injuries are on the rise in this province. SickKids Hospital is offering some insight into who's getting hurt. Dr. Daniel Rosenfield is an emergency physician there.
12: The most common demographic of kids that we see are preteens, aged 10 to 12, and most of them are boys. And the vast majority are not wearing helmets.
2: He says doctors are seeing major head injuries. Rosenfield says the hospital treated 23 e-scooter patients in 2023 and 107 last year. He wants parents to understand e-scooters are not toys. Part of a SpaceX rocket weighing an estimated 4 tons, traveling at more than 5,000 miles per hour, is expected to crash into the moon. It's part of the second stage of a SpaceX Falcon 9 rocket. It's been floating in space since last year. Scientists say the collision should happen at some point this morning and won't pose any danger to Earth, but it will create a large crater on the moon's surface. Coming up, the Market Minute.
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0: 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Here is Mike Apple.
1: Good morning. Seeing quite a bit of volatility on the major markets this morning. Coming off, it was a record-breaking day for Bay and Wall Streets in the Tuesday trade. The markets powered by the AI component and chip stock resurgence, lifting the TSX to a gain of 575 points, up 1.6%. Shares of Celestica up 13%, Tech Resources up 7.8%, and the gold stocks very strong as the price for gold has seen a bounce as well. Wall Street had the Dow Jones up 907 points, 1.7%. The Dow's up 1,500 points so far this week. NASDAQ up 670 points, or 2.6%. Saw shares of Palantir jump 29% on earnings, and Intel up by 10%. Now, this morning, a little different story. The shares of SpaceX are dropping about 10% in pre-market trade. International markets, the Tokyo Nikkei added over 3% today, and the Frankfurt DAX index starting the day up by a third of 1%. In the energy trade, with the reopening potentially of the Strait of Hormuz, we saw the price for crude plunge in the Tuesday session down to $76 a barrel, where it sits this morning, up 40 cents in the early trade at $76.17. Gold is up $72 at $42.25. The inverse market trades as gold rises with price for oil falling. The Canadian dollar starting the session at $71.07. The exchange at $1.40¾. In the Bitcoin market, the cryptocurrency is down $200 to $64,000 U.S. At the Business Center, I'm Mike Apple.
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0: Right now, downtown, a clear sky, 18 degrees. 6:30 News Radio is CFTR AM Toronto. 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
7: Wednesday, August 5th. Good morning. For Paul Cook, I'm Scott Burnett.
0: I'm Catherine Jette. Here's what's making news right now.
8: Drivers, relief from your gas pains is on the way. Analysts are predicting a significant drop in gas prices tomorrow. The price of regular could be down up to 12 cents per liter.
7: Last night it was Foo Fighters. Tonight it's Guns N' Roses. Rogers Stadium and the surrounding area expected to get loud yet again.
9: Canada loses a broadcasting legend.
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11: It was a loss for the Blue Jays in Houston last night, but more importantly, an injury to Trey Savage. Lost a busy Tuesday at the National Bank Open. Sports at 15.
1: SpaceX stock coming back to Earth after its first quarterly earnings update. 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
7: Time for Rogers Xfinity Internet traffic and weather together on the ones. It's Jordan Kerr.
12: Well, this report is brought to you by Rogers. Eastbound on the 401, there's slowdowns from east to Guelph Line to approaching Highway 25. Construction was going on through here. They were doing line painting in the two left lanes. It was getting better. Now it's getting busy again through here, but not as jammed as it was before. So they may have just shifted things around a little bit as they get everything sorted out. Hopefully they'll be fully clear soon. After that, some more construction at Warden and the Collectors. The left lane is closed off due to road work. It is in the process of clearing, but it is causing delay east of Victoria Park to Warden and the Collectors. They're almost done picking up the cones. A bunch of ramps are closed down. From Brimley to Nielsen and the Collectors, two right lanes are closed. It's busy through the construction zone, and because of that, the northbound Kennedy ramp to East 401 is closed. The ramps to and from McCowan are shut down. The ramps to and from Markham Road are closed, and the northbound Nielsen ramp to East 401 is shut down. The ramp to Nielsen is also closed down, all because of construction. Westbound on the 401 401, the ramp to Meadowvale is reopened, and the Kingston Road ramp to West 401 is open as well. Northbound on the 427, north of the 409, vehicle fire cleanup in the two right lanes, a minor delay going by that. But on the southbound side, southbound 427, the ramp to the 409 is a single lane for long-term construction, and it's causing a delay from Derry now to that ramp. The Park Lawn ramp to westbound Gardiner is shut down until December for construction. That rehabilitation project they're doing has started up again. Northbound on the 410 at Beauvais, the right lane is closed down. They're in the process of clearing this, but it's causing a delay approaching Beauvais to approaching Sandalwood. The Beauvais ramps to northbound 410 are closed, and the ramps to and from Sandalwood are off limits as well, all because of that construction. Next report's at 6:11, and with the forecast, here's Denise Andriacci.
13: It's still 17 degrees at Pearson under clear skies. We start off mainly sunny. We'll see a sun cloud mix for the afternoon. 28, the guaranteed high. It's going to feel more like 35, so that humidity is creeping back in. We are watching the radar for showers and thunderstorms Thursday and Friday, and we have seen a lot of rain across southern Ontario over the past few weeks, so this could lead to some more flooding. We'll keep a close eye on that. Today is the last dry day of the week, because then we have some sort of measurable wet weather through the weekend as well. Our guaranteed high today, 28.
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7: Well, it's welcome news for drivers who have been pinched at the pumps for months. GTA gas prices set for a double-digit drop at midnight on the latest suggestion that a ceasefire in Iran may be close at hand.
0: 680's Kevin Meisner is following the story and joins us live with more. Kevin.
8: Yeah, Catherine, we want to make that tank last while we can. We're going to be happy to know that anyone forced to gas up today is going to be rather unhappy with themselves if they have to pay the price they're seeing this morning. Right now, hovering around $1.70.9 per liter for regular, because analysts are predicting a drop of up to 12 cents per liter overnight tonight. Even for a fill-up of a smaller tank at about 45 liters, you do the math, and that is going to save you over $5. The experts are saying, as mentioned, easing crude oil prices and hopes for a new ceasefire in Iran are behind this temporary, probably, price drop at the pumps. I'll be talking to drivers this morning once I find them at the 401 and Major McKenzie. They're certainly not at gas stations. Let me put it that way. They must know that they want to gas up tomorrow.
7: Thank you, Kevin. 680 News Time, 6:04. Well, Guns N' Roses hit the stage of Rogers Stadium tonight, and some neighbors are expecting it to be loud once again. It's the second of three straight nights of big names and loud bands at the outdoor venue. City's Catalina Gillie spoke to residents outside the stadium ahead of last night's Foo Fighters show.
14: Our camera mic could pick up this sound from a nearby intersection. We spoke with nearby residents, and the reaction to the noise was mixed. Heather Hillman, who lives in an apartment complex several blocks away, says congestion has also been a major issue.
15: Going up Wilson Heights, it's bumper to bumper, and the side streets are usually all full with cars.
14: Organizers say they'll be reviewing each event and make adjustments as necessary.
7: Country music star Chris Stapleton performs tomorrow night.
0: 6:80 News Time, 6:05. Pack the kids an extra water bottle if they're heading to camp. Today's guaranteed high at Pearson, 28 degrees. It'll feel like 35, though, with the humidity. 6:80's weather specialist Denise Andriacci says it's not the oppressive kind of heat.
13: Now, we're not looking at extreme heat and the type of humidity that's going to warrant a heat warning across the region, but it is going to be consistently a little stickier over the next few days.
0: You can expect plenty of sunshine today. The UV index is going to be very high. Campers will want to have a hat and sunglasses. The next chance for rain is tomorrow. It's expected to last through the weekend.
7: The voice of a Canadian TV news icon has been silenced. Lloyd Robertson has died at the age of 92. Our Charlene Close looks back at his life and legacy.
9: Prime Minister Mark Carney describes Lloyd Robertson as a reassuring voice in moments of uncertainty. Robertson joined CTV in 1976, rising to the ranks of chief anchor in 1984. He led his final broadcast in September 2011.
16: We have had the usual ups and downs of the news cycle, from natural disasters to royal weddings. And I am deeply grateful to the many of you who have stayed with us through it all.
9: Robertson.

0: today that the votes will be held September 3rd in Scarborough Southwest, Hamilton East, Stoney Creek, and York Simcoe ridings. The Ford PCs currently hold 78 seats in the 124-member legislature. The New Democrats have 26, the Liberals 14, the Green Party has 2, and the remaining 2 are held by independents.
1: Canada-U.S. Trade Minister Dominic LeBlanc is in Washington again for trade talks. Reporter Jason White with the Canadian Press has more.
2: LeBlanc is joined on the trip by Canada's chief trade negotiator, Janice Charette. Both of them were in Washington last week, meeting with U.S. Trade Representative Jameson Greer. But LeBlanc did not specify what they discussed. A government source says this week's trip has LeBlanc meeting with industry groups who'd like the Canada-U.S. trade agreement to be renewed, as well as various U.S. senators and members of Canada's trade negotiating team. The source also says it has not been decided yet how long LeBlanc will stay in Washington. Jason White, The Canadian Press.
0: And the top-ranked player in women's tennis dazzled the crowd at Sobeys Stadium, but it was a tough Tuesday for Canadians in Toronto and Montreal. Our Simon Bennett has the latest from the National Bank Open.
3: It was the Toronto return of Aryna Sabalenka.
4: Sabalenka with the impressive victory.
3: She got the straight sets win over Miyoko Uchijima.
5: Happy to be back in Toronto and see you all tonight. That was amazing. Thank you. Thank you so much.
3: Tuesday, not great for Canadians, though. Catherine Seabov knocked out in Toronto. In Montreal, a hometown hero ending his match in tears.
6: No, he's not going to be able to continue. Oh, that's a shame.
3: Gabriel Diallo, who grew up minutes away from IGA Stadium, had to retire from his match due to a leg injury, weeping in his chair when it was over. Injuries also led to an early end for Denis Shapovalov. Canada's two biggest hopes on court tonight. In Toronto, Leila Fernandez. In Montreal, ranked fourth in the world, Félix Auger-Aliassime plays his first match since the Wimbledon quarters. I'm Simon Bennett.
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0: Coming up in 60 seconds, an update on a vehicle fire cleanup on the northbound 427 north of the 409. Traffic and weather together next.
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10: 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On the northbound 427, north of the 409, two right lanes remain blocked off for a vehicle fire cleanup. The vehicle in question is being hooked up to a tow right now, and they're cleaning up a lot of debris, so hopefully it won't be too much longer. There's a minor delay going by that. Southbound on the 427 is jammed up from Derry to the 409 ramp that's down to a single lane for long-term construction. On the eastbound 401, east of Guelph Line towards Highway 25, construction officially clear, and no delay through there anymore. After that, it bunches up through Dixie and the collectors, through Dixon, and then approaching the 400 Express. Everything just starting to slow down through here. At Warden and the collectors, everything's cleared away, but from Brimley to Nielsen and the collectors, two right lanes are still closed down, and it's still jammed up through that construction zone, getting really heavy because it's 6:11. It's still not sorted out. A ton of construction still left over, and there's a bunch of ramps closed down. So the northbound Kennedy ramp to eastbound 401 is closed. The ramps to and from McCowan are shut down. The Corporate Drive ramp to eastbound 401 is closed. The ramps to and from Markham Road are closed. The Progress ramp to east 401 is closed. And the ramps to and from Nielsen closed down. That's all in the eastbound 401 for late clearing construction. Westbound 401 starting to slow from Nielsen to Markham in the Express. Maybe people slowing down to take a look at those flashing lights, wondering what is going on.

0: On here, it's 6:20, it's 6:11. Why is there still construction? That's what I think. I don't know, maybe there's an issue through there. I don't see one. It's just volume going through the area. Still kind of ridiculous this is still here. The park lawn ramp to the westbound Gardner is closed for long-term construction. That's in place until December. And northbound on the 410 at Beauvais, the right lane is still closed down for construction. It's slow approaching Beauvais to approaching Sandalwood. The Beauvais ramps to the northbound 410 are closed, and the ramps to and from Sandalwood are shut down. Take a little, pay a little. 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Next report at 6:21 with the forecast. Here is Denise Andriacci.
1: Well, it's mainly clear this morning, so we'll have quite a bit of sunshine to start the day and then a sun cloud mix for the afternoon. 28 is the guaranteed high. It will feel like 35 later today, so that humidity starts to build back in. We're down to 19 overnight. Sunny breaks Thursday, but by afternoon, showers and the risk of thunderstorms. We will see some active weather Thursday, probably Friday, Saturday too. It doesn't look too intense or severe at this point, but with all the storms we've had as of late, we'll be keeping a close eye on this. Our guaranteed high for today, 28.
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3: The Toronto Transit Commission's board is holding a special meeting today, but most of it will be behind closed doors. There are only two items on the agenda, the annual performance review of the chief executive officer and an update to the TTC's random drug and alcohol testing policy. The financial impacts of both considered confidential.
2: 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The board is expected to decide today if it will challenge the ruling. The union representing TTC employees says thousands of workers have been forced to undergo random testing and hundreds have lost their jobs.
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3: Mostly clear in downtown Toronto, 17 degrees. Good morning, I'm Scott Burnett.
2: I'm Catherine Jette. Here are the top stories right now.
3: Some relative relief coming to GTA gas pumps later tonight. Gas prices expected to drop 12 cents at midnight to $1.589 a liter, the latest promise of a ceasefire in Iran behind the change. A trusted voice invited into Canadian homes for more than six decades. Veteran CTV News anchor Lloyd Robertson has died at the age of 92. And did you hear the Foo Fighters last night? It was another big rock show at Rogers Stadium with Guns N' Roses playing tonight at the North York venue. And country star Chris Stapleton tomorrow.
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9: Hey, Scott, good morning. That was a double loss for the Jays last night in Houston. Not just that it ended 7-2 Astros, but Trey Savage left after just six outs, tweaked his knee, warming up in the third inning. They took him out to be safe. He'll have an MRI today. Chad Dallas pitched the next three innings, gave up six runs, the big blow. Taylor Trammell's three-run digger. So the series up for grabs this afternoon. Jameson Taillon's first start since Toronto acquired him. That's a two on Sportsnet 590 The Fan and Sportsnet. 21-year-old George Lombard Jr., deep in his Major League debut. The Yankees playing St. Louis 2-0. Tarek Skubal's first start as a Dodger. A 5-1 loss to the Cubs. Skubal, not awful. A pair of runs through six. National Bank Open, an impressive return to Toronto for Aryna Sabalenka. The women's number one beat Yuka Uchijima at Sobeys Stadium. First match this tournament for Leila Fernandez tonight. The men 0-4 at Montreal for the Canadians. Both Gabriel Diallo and Denis Shapovalov had to end their matches early with injuries. High hopes for the locals and Felix Auger-Aliassime, who hits the court for the first time since Wimbledon. Wimbledon tonight. Sportsnet has coverage all day starting at 11 a.m. And the injury plagued Toronto Tempo and seven straight losses now. A 92-81 defeat in Golden State. Trade deadline acquisition in Nisa Morrow, eight off the bench in their Tempo debut. They're in Portland tomorrow. Sportsnet, 15 and 45 past every hour or anytime at sportsnet.ca.
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3: Firefighters are racing to contain wildfires outside Athens as more heat and high winds are expected in the coming days. CNN's Elinda Labropolo is in Parga, Greece.
15: Firefighters have been working tirelessly on the ground after it took them 5 days to contain this mega fire burning close to the Greek capital. Residents are returning, assessments are beginning, and the image that we see as the smoke lifts is absolutely grim. We have some first figures from the observatory in Athens, according to which over 42% of forested areas around the Greek capital have burned in the last 9 years. And of course, in just this last fire alone, we've had the cost of two human lives. Let's not forget two firefighters that died when two firefighting helicopters collided.
3: The country remains on red alert today due to the wildfire risk. Russian missile and drone strikes overnight on Kyiv have killed 17 people and wounded 44 others. In a social media post this morning, Ukrainian President Volodymyr Zelensky says the main targets were warehouse facilities belonging to civilian businesses. There were also strikes on infrastructure at a railway station, facilities which Zelensky says have nothing to do with the war. The attack is part of a series of large-scale Russian ballistic missile strikes that have become frequent this summer. Ukraine facing challenges in intercepting these strikes, though, due to a limited stockpile of interceptor missiles for its U.S.-made Patriot systems. In 60 seconds, traffic and your long-range weather details.
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3: Time for Rogers Xfinity Internet traffic and weather together on the ones at the traffic center. Jordan Kerr.
0: Now, this report is brought to you by Taste of the Danforth. Well, northbound on the 427, that vehicle fire cleanup is done and all lanes are open. Southbound 427 getting very heavy from approaching Derry to the 409 ramp that's down to a single lane for long-term construction. Speaking of, the Park Lawn ramp to westbound Gardner has been closed off for some long-term construction. That's in place until December. Northbound on the 410, at Beauvais. The right lane is closed off. It's backed up approaching Beauvais through the construction zone to approaching Sandalwood. The Beauvais ramps to northbound 410 are closed, and the ramps to and from Sandalwood off limits. Now, on the eastbound 401, construction finally starting to slowly clear from Brimley to Nielsen in the collectors. Two right lanes are blocked off. They're slowly picking up the cones, but it's jammed up from east of Brimley to approaching Nielsen in the collector lanes. It's down to a single lane in some spots just because of how it all falls. Express lanes are okay through the area, but collector's really heavy and a number of ramps are shut down. The northbound Kennedy ramp to eastbound 401 is closed. The ramps to and from McCowan are shut down. The Corporate Drive and Progress ramps to eastbound 401 are closed, and the ramps to and from Markham Road and Nielsen shut down. Now, they should be opening shortly now the construction's clearing. It depends on how long it takes to actually clear up, but because the whole area is jammed up with traffic, it may take a little longer. Before that, eastbound 401 is filling in through Mavis and the Express, and then south of Pearson to the 400 in both Express and Collectors. Toronto's favorite summer tradition is back. Taste of the Danforth is serving incredible food, live entertainment, family fun, and more. This weekend, don't miss Taste of the Danforth. Next report at 6:31 with the forecast. Here's Denise Andriacci.
1: It's 17 degrees right now at Pearson, mainly clear. We'll have sunshine to start and then a sun cloud mix throughout the afternoon. 28 is the guaranteed high. It's going to feel more like 35. We have a bit of humidity building into the region, sort of sticks around as well. So tomorrow, very similar in terms of a temperature and a feels like trend. Sunny breaks Thursday, but showers and the risk of storms. We also have the chance of showers, slight thunderstorm risk Friday, and the chance of showers and slight thunderstorm risk on Saturday. So we're not looking at necessarily a widespread severe weather outbreak, but there is some measurable rain Thursday, Friday, and Saturday forecast for the GTA. But for this afternoon, sun and cloud and a guaranteed high of 28.
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3: The organizer of Afrofest is blaming City Hall for the cancellation of this summer's event at Woodbine Park. It's considered one of the largest celebrations of African music and culture in North America. The executive director of the festival telling the Toronto Star the event has only ever been tolerated in the beaches, not accepted. He says security costs ballooned to $200,000, four times what it was last year, and the maximum occupancy was also reduced from 17,000 people down to 5,000. The city argues capacity hasn't changed and security costs didn't increase as much as organizers claim. Coming up in 60 seconds, talk of a tentative deal to reopen the Strait of Hormuz, keeping the price of oil near a four-week low. Business in 60 seconds.
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3: Now time for the Dynamic Market Minute with Mike Eppel. Mike?
4: Hey, Scott. Good morning. Watching the markets this morning after what has been a tremendous uptrend for stocks, lifting the TSX, the Dow, the NASDAQ to, or excuse me, the S&P 500 all-time record highs, and the NASDAQ's close as well. We've seen the AI boost to the market here, and a little bit of a speed wobble in the early trade this morning following the earnings updates from SpaceX and Advanced Micro Devices, but at the same time might just be a day for a little bit of a cool down for some of these high flyers. Price for oil is holding just shy of $76 a barrel, dropped yesterday by 6%. It's down by about $8 from its recent peak. The White House saying that there may be a tentative deal in place later today or tomorrow to reopen the Strait of Hormuz for a 60-day window to allow for ongoing negotiations between the U.S. and Iran. The talk about getting more crude through the Strait and out of the Middle East, well, that has brought the price for oil significantly lower, and we're talking about this price drop at the pumps for tomorrow morning here in the GTA of maybe as much as 12 cents per liter. Shares of SpaceX down 11% this morning, pre-market at 111, as after SpaceX reported, for the first time as a publicly traded company, quarterly results, which topped estimates for both revenue and overall earnings per share. At the same time, however, SpaceX, while Elon Musk is talking about SpaceX doing $1 trillion in sales by the year 2030, the CapEx on artificial intelligence to get to that point is troubling investors by the looks of things just a little bit in the early going this morning. Advanced Micro Devices in with record earnings, not helping the stock. It's down 8.5% pre-market. Our Canadian dollar steady at 71.09. Gold seeing a bounce of $60 at 42.13. 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
2: It's Wednesday, August 5th. Good morning. I'm Catherine Jeté.
3: In for Paul Cook, I'm Scott Burnett. Here's what's making news right now.
25: This time, gas price volatility works in the favor of drivers. You'll want to delay that fill up until tomorrow. Analysts are predicting a 12 cent per liter drop in the price of regular on Thursday.
26: It was a reassuring voice to millions of Canadians for decades.
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2: Flood cleanup continues in St. Catharines following historic heavy rains on the weekend. The mayor of that city pleading for disaster assistance from the province.
9: The Jays fell in Houston last night, but more importantly, what's the injury status of Treyas Savage? And it was a rough Tuesday for Canadians in Toronto and Montreal. The National Bank Open Sports at 45.
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2: It's time for Rogers Xfinity Internet. Traffic and weather together on the ones. Jordan Curry is watching the roads. Good morning, Jordan. How are things looking?
0: Well, it's getting better a little bit as they clear construction. Still not going fast enough for my liking. Eastbound 401 between Brimley and Nielsen in the collectors. Two right lanes are still blocked off. They're slowly picking up the cones, but this should have been sorted out ages ago. But hey, that's how it is. It looks like the ramps to and from Nielsen are open now, but the ramps to and from McCowan, the Corporate Drive ramp, the ramps to and from Markham Road, and the Progress Ramp to East 401 all shut down because of that construction. Again, they're slowly clearing it, and it's a jammed up through this whole area from Brimley to approaching Nielsen and the collectors. Really heavy. Again, the two right lanes are closed down. Before that, eastbound 401 is slowing through Mavis and the Express and through Huron, Ontario and the collectors, and then from south of Pearson towards Keele in both Express and collectors, and heading onto the southbound 404 DVP combination. Delays approaching the 401 to south of Lawrence. Now, we say good morning to Craig Gear.
10: Hey, morning, Jordan. So construction I'm watching on the northbound 410. They set up at Beauvaird again from the overnight. They were in the right lane. Delays right now approaching Beauvaird up to Sandalwood. The Beauvaird ramps to the north 410 are closed, as well as the north 410 ramps to and from Sandalwood Parkway. Southbound is just regular volume from Sandalwood to Queen, and southbound 427 is slow from south of Finch down to the construction on the ramp to the 409. And new construction now going to be with us until December. The Parklawn access to the West Gardner is closed. With the forecast, Denise Andriachi.
1: Well, it's mainly sunny and clear now. We had a little bit of shallow fog west of the city. That seems to have dissipated. So for the most part, no visibility issues. 28 is the guaranteed high. It's currently 17. It is going to feel like 35 this afternoon under a mix of sun and cloud. That humidity starts to build into southern Ontario. This is the last dry day for a bit. We don't have necessarily, torrential flooding rains headed our way, but there is the chance of showers and thunderstorms Thursday through Saturday. The guaranteed high today, 28.
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2: If you wait till tomorrow to fill up, your morning latte is basically free. The driver of an average car could save around $6 on a full tank, with the price of gas expected to drop by some 12 cents overnight.
3: And our Kevin Meisner's coasting on fumes at this point. He joins us live with more. Kevin.
25: Well, Scott, some drivers at this gas station here at Major McKenzie in the 404 are wondering why it was so quiet this morning. Ujas didn't realize the price of regular is set to drop by up to 12 cents per liter tonight. That's keeping drivers away, putting off the fill-up. He says that's information he got after spending $91 to fill up his SUV this morning.
11: Well, I wish I just would have waited now, waited until evening. If I knew earlier, I definitely would have waited.
25: Now, AJ is topping up the gas cans for work, but he's leaving his truck bone dry. That's because he knows there's a price drop on the way.
12: Hey, man, I'm just trying to save any dollar I can. I'll wait. I got enough for the truck to make it home, so I'll wait till tomorrow.
25: Squeeze every kilometer you can out of this tank.
12: I've run it to 10, 12, man. I'm looking at the dash. How many you got left? 5, 6. We're pumping it right to the station, man.
25: Analysts are expecting the price of regular to average around $1.58.9 this time tomorrow. Of course, it's over $1.70 right now. Easing crude prices and hopes for an end to hostilities in Iran are behind the price drop. Reporting live near Major McKenzie and the 404, Kevin Meisner, 680 News Radio.
2: 680 News Time, 6:35. Generations of Canadians counted on him to deliver the day's news in his calm, authoritative voice. Longtime TV anchor Lloyd Robertson has died at the age of 92. 680's Charlene Close has more on how the news icon is being remembered.
26: He joined millions of Canadians in their homes for decades.
13: And that's the kind of day it's been.
26: He served as chief anchor at CTV News from 1984 to 2011, covering historic moments such as the Quebec referendum, 9/11, and more than a dozen federal elections. He passed the torch to Lisa Laflamme in September 2011.
13: It's been a rare privilege to have been able to serve in this position for so long. It's been a front row seat to history. If someone had told me 60 years ago this would be my life, I would have said they were crazy.
26: Laflamme calls Robertson a friend and mentor and a true giant who helped shape both her career and her life. Prime Minister Mark Carney says Robertson was a calm and steady presence through the moments that shaped our nation. I'm Charlene Close.
3: 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You'll want to make it outside if you can today. 680 weather specialist Denise Andriachi says this looks to be the final sunny and dry day for the rest of the week.
1: Thursday, that chance of thunderstorms is back in the forecast, which could produce the heavy downpours. We also have that risk on Friday, and we'll be keeping an eye on the radar through the weekend. A little bit of measurable rain is expected Thursday, Friday, Saturday, and Sunday, but at this point, the models are hinting at just a few millimeters of wet weather.
3: Today, mainly sunny and hot. The guaranteed high, 28 degrees, feeling like 35.
2: In St. Catharines, the flood cleanup continues following historic heavy rains on the weekend. City's Audra Brown is there.
14: Basements have been completely cleared out, right down to the floors, children's toys, furniture.
15: Declaring a state of emergency also, you know, it's a recognition on the city's part that we have exhausted every bit of capacity that we have.
14: Councillor Mark Stevens also wanted to reassure residents that the city is doing everything it can to help.
16: It was such a short period of time where so much rain fell, and the city's doing everything we can. It's unfortunate we get these keyboard people on Facebook that are just spreading negative comments and stuff, and it's not fair. Like, the city's doing the job and the workers are all doing the job. The neighbors have come together helping each other.
14: Audra Brown, City News, St. Catharines.
3: The search is on for a shooter after gunfire erupted overnight in a Georgetown neighborhood. Alton police say it happened on James Young Drive near Mountain View Road shortly after 3 this morning. Officers saying the suspects took off and bullet holes were found in a home and parked vehicle in the driveway. No one was injured. A natural gas line was ruptured, though. Firefighters have since sealed it off. Anyone with a doorbell, security, or dash cam footage of the area is asked to contact investigators.
2: 680 News Time, 6:38. Well, it was another rough night for the Blue Jays. They lost another arm to injury in Houston. 680's Simon Bennett has the sounds from last night.
17: It's a big arm that went down as well. Trey Savage warming up before the third inning when he felt something in his left knee.
18: I think he just shook his head and said, no way.
17: Wow.
18: Unreal.
17: Wow. But now they're saying left knee discomfort. More testing to come. Chad Dallas replaced him. It didn't go well.
19: Swing and a deep line drive right field. Gone.
17: Taylor Trammell going deep. Dallas charged with 6 runs through 3 innings. Houston beat Toronto 7-2. Manager John Schneider on your Savage.
20: It was kind of weird. It's just a pinching sensation where he couldn't really stabilize perfectly.
17: Toronto could still take 2 or 3 if they win today. Jameson Taillon makes his first start as a Jay at 2 o'clock. I'm Simon Bennett.
3: Well, this is a good one. An endangered hippo calf has been born at the Toronto Zoo. The birth happening Sunday afternoon. Officials say the calf began attempting to stand within 15 minutes of birth and within a few hours was confidently walking around. Both mom and calf doing well and spending time resting together. This is too cute. Zoo visitors won't be able to see the calf, though, just yet as she bonds with her mom.
2: There is nothing cuter probably on the planet than a baby hippo.
3: I'm just thinking about it. I want to see this hippo.
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2: Still to come on 680 News Radio, construction slowly clearing on the eastbound 401 east of Brimley in the Collectors. You'll hear traffic and weather together. 680 News Time, 640.
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2: It's time for Rogers Xfinity Internet traffic and weather together on the ones. Here's Jordan Kerr.
0: Well, this report is brought to you by A&E. On the eastbound 401 from Mavis to here, Ontario, it's slow in both Express and Collectors. And then it's slow from east of Dixie through to east of Kiel in both Express and Collectors. Then you hit the construction zone that's still here from Brimley to approaching Nielsen in the Collectors. Two right lanes are blocked off. Now, I'm looking at them just east of Markham Road right now. They were picking up some of the cones, but they've stopped. It looks like there's still some work to be done. So whatever was going on through here, taking longer than expected. Something may have gone wrong overnight, and they're still just working on it because they're usually out way before this. It's 6:41. They should be out of here by now. But clearly something happened, and they're still working in this area, and you're dealing with the delays. It's jammed up east of Brimley to east of Markham Road in the Collectors. Really slow through here. Express lanes okay through the area. A bunch of ramps are shut down because of this, though. The northbound Kennedy ramp to east 401 is closed. The ramps to and from McCowan are shut down. The Corporate Drive and Progress ramps to east 401 are closed, and the ramps to and from Markham Road are off limits. And again, it looked like it was all starting to clear, but now I see they're still doing some work. So they cleared some of the cones, but not enough. All those ramps may be closed for a while longer. We'll keep an eye on this. Westbound 401 is slow from the 412 to Salem, and then after that, delay starting from about McCowan to Kennedy in the Express, and then from Warden through to Young in both Express and Collectors. Now here's Craig Gear.
10: Northbound 410 construction still underway up at Beauvais. They were in the right lane from the overnight delays approaching Beauvais up to Sandalwood. The Beauvais ramps to the north 410 still closed, as well as the ramps to and from Sandalwood Parkway. This is dealing with the northbound 410. Southbound is just filled in from Sandalwood to Queen. Filled in as well in the southbound 427 from south of Finch down to the ramp to the 409, which is down to a single lane till end of November. And then it's busy at the bottom of the south 427 from approaching Dundas, mostly in the Express, down to the QE Gardner. The Park Lawn ramp to the West Gardner is closed until December as well. That's long term, and it's just come into play, so that's a no-go as of this morning. So heads up there. Park Lawn, no getting on to West Gardner. We've got delays on the East Gardner, Humber Bridge to Jameson, and at the Jarvis ramp. What really happened? Hear directly from the accused, their families, and attorneys as each case unfolds in the compelling new season of Accused, Guilty or Innocent on A&E. With the forecast, Denise Andriacci.
1: Mainly sunny right now across the GTA. We'll have a sun cloud mix this afternoon. The guaranteed high 28, feeling like 35. So that humidity building back into the region. We're dry today, and then the chance of showers and thunderstorms back in the forecast for tomorrow. We'll keep a close eye on this. Toronto wasn't hit too hard over the weekend, but parts of southern Ontario had really flooding rains. So we're going to watch the thunderstorm potential for tomorrow. Temperature-wise, very similar, 28, feeling more like 35. Friday, also the chance of showers, maybe a few millimeters. And then Saturday, we'll keep an eye on that risk for thunderstorms once again. Our guaranteed high today, 28.
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2: Rogers Stadium was rocking last night as the Foo Fighters kicked off their Take Cover tour.
3: Our Eva Franciscatos reports it was the first of three midweek shows at the Downsview Park venue.
4: Foo Fighters fans were singing along at the nearly sold-out show at the open-air venue. The band performed for almost 3 hours with fans telling City News it was incredible.
5: It was a killer set, the beginning to end, just banger after banger, all killer, no filler.
4: People leaving the venue were guided through designated pedestrian routes lined with barricades, and nearby road closures were in effect to separate vehicles and pedestrians. But despite the efforts, some residents say it's still chaotic in their neighborhood.
6: Going up Wilson Heights, it's bumper to bumper in rush hour. And the side streets are usually all full with cars.
4: Guns N' Roses will be at Rogers Stadium tonight, and tomorrow it's Chris Stapleton. I'm Eva Franciscatos.
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15: It's a clear sky, 19 degrees right now in downtown Toronto. Good morning. I'm Catherine Jeté.
3: I'm Scott Burnett. 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
15: Avoid filling the tank today if you can. The price of gas is expected to drop by as much as 12 cents tonight to just under $1.59 a liter at most GTA gas stations. Prominent Canadians and former colleagues are paying tribute to legendary TV news anchor Lloyd Robertson this morning following his death at the age of 92. And you'll want to try for an outdoor lunch break today if possible. A perfect summer day on tap, guaranteed high of 28 degrees. And it's the last one without a chance of showers for the rest of the week.
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17: Catherine, another ouch for the Blue Jays falling in Houston last night. The big story, Trey is Savage tweaked his knee warming up before the third inning and had to leave MRI to come. Chad Dallas gave up 6 runs through 3, taking over as the Astros won at 7-2. The series wraps this afternoon. 2 o'clock at Sportsnet, 590 The Fan and Sportsnet. The National Bank home, but if you caught the number one in the world at Sobey Stadium last night, you saw Arina Zabalenka's straight set win over Miyoko Uchijima. Catherine Seabaugh from Toronto fell to Marta Kostyuk and Leila Fernandez in center court tonight. 4 losses for the Canadian men in Montreal. Gabriel Diallo and Denis Shapovalov both had to retire from their matches due to injury. Felix Auger-Aliassime, 4th in the world with Canada's hopes behind him this evening. All day coverage at Sportsnet at 11 and the tempo now on 7 straight losses, 2nd in 3 nights at Golden State. It was 92-81 last night. 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
15: A deal to reopen the Strait of Hormuz could come as early as today or tomorrow, according to U.S. President Trump. The Associated Press is reporting Iran and Oman have reached a deal that would see ships enter the Persian Gulf through an Iranian-controlled route and exit through a route controlled by Oman. Trump has previously ruled out any deal that would give Iran control over what had been an open international waterway before the U.S. and Israel attacked Iran in February. A potential security threat against Donald Trump. ABC's Sophie Flay reports a man was arrested at the U.S. president's golf course ahead of his visit to Los Angeles.
24: Authorities detained the suspect, identified as 38-year-old Janine John Taylor. They say they found hollow point ammunition in his pants pocket and a loaded pistol in his vehicle. Also saying a search of his home in Downey, California revealed an illegally modified AR-style rifle, body armor, radio signal devices, and multiple notebooks containing what officials described as concerning statements.
15: The 38-year-old is facing multiple charges, including second-degree robbery and possessing a prohibited firearm. Coming up, traffic and weather together.
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15: It's time for Rogers Xfinity Internet traffic and weather together on the ones. Here's Jordan Kerr.
14: Well, this report is brought to you by Frank Leo, and an issue on the eastbound 401. That's why it's so heavy through here at Huron, Ontario. So at Huron, Ontario and the collectors, the ramp lane is blocked off all because of a collision. That's the on-ramp from southbound Huron, Ontario to eastbound 401. It is partially blocked at the very end of it, so to keep that in mind, crews are on scene. It's jammed up on the eastbound 401 from Mavis. There are delays in both express and collectors. But of course, it's heavier in the collectors where the problem is. Then it's slow on the eastbound 401 south of Pearson through to east of Kennedy. Sorry, to east of Keele in both express and collectors. I say east of Kennedy because that's where another delay is. Eastbound 401 from Brimley to east of McCowan. Sorry, to east of Markham Road in the collectors. The two right lanes are shut down still because of construction. Whatever they were doing overnight is taking longer than expected. That happens sometimes, but unfortunately, that means it's a really heavy drive from east of Kennedy towards Markham Road in both express and collectors. Heavier in the collectors because that's where the construction is, but a ton of people are piling into the express now, which is causing delays there as well. And with that construction, there are ramp closures. The northbound Kennedy ramp to East 401 is closed. The ramps to and from McCowan and the ramps to and from Markham Road are shut down, and there's no access from Corporate Drive or Progress to East 401 either. So all those ramps affected by this construction that's late clearing. On the westbound 401, delays 412 to Salem, Warden to Young, and then approaching Keele to Islington in both express and collectors. Now here's Craig Gear.
18: We've got a delay or two thanks to this construction, but it's clearing away on the northbound 410. So it looks like the final bit of slowdowns up around Beauvais are just getting back up to speed. So all lanes open northbound 410, all the ramps as well. It was the Beauvais and the Sandalwood Parkway ramps. That's all cleared away. Southbound though, we've got regular volume from Sandalwood to Queen. That's filled in the drive. Southbound 427 slows south of Finch to the 409 down to a single lane for long-term construction. Then busy now south of Dundas in the express to the Kiwi Gardner ramp. So it's really kind of emptying out. And the Park Lawn ramp to the West Gardner is closed until the end of the year, sometime in December. So we've got a long ways to go here. So you have to plan an alternate here. If that's your usual route, Park Lawn to the West Gardner, that's a no-go. Toronto bound QEW slow, Burlington Skyway to North Shore, but Cawthra to Dixie. The Gardner East is slow, Humber Bridge to Jamison, and a bit of a lineup at the ramp to Jarvis. And southbound 400, slow through Line 5. 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With the forecast, here's Denise Andriachi.
1: Mainly sunny, 18, 28 is the guaranteed high today. We'll have a bit of cloud increasing through the afternoon. So a sun-cloud mix, still a very high UV index, though, of 8. It's going to feel like 35 later this afternoon as that humidity moves back in. Thursday, Friday, Saturday, we have the chance of showers and thunderstorms. Good risk tomorrow to see some storms that accumulate, you know, some wet weather. We're not expecting flooding rains, but we have had that over the past couple of weeks. So we're going to keep a close eye on the radar after today. But today is nice and calm, a guaranteed high 28.
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3: Ted Lasso is back on the small screen today. 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
4: Thanks for having me. This is always a really weird time of year for me.
3: Bowen Yang is heading to the stage to join the cast of Oh Mary. The former SNL star will make his debut as Mary Todd Lincoln on September 15th. The comedy play reimagines the former First Lady as a wannabe cabaret star. We're getting our first look at the next chapter in the Monster anthology. Monster, the Lizzie Borden story. Ella Beattie plays Borden, who was tried for a pair of murders in 1892. The show premieres on September 17th. And happy birthday to director James Gunn, who turns 60 today. Chuck Sievertson, ABC News.
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9: Morning, Catherine. Seeing a 12% drop in pre-market trade for shares of SpaceX, the rocket ship company, has reported its first ever quarterly earnings as a publicly traded entity. And while the earnings per share and the revenue actually topped forecasts, Elon Musk forecasting that SpaceX will see $1 trillion in revenue by the year 2030 has investors questioning how much is going to have to be spent on artificial intelligence to get to that point. Consider that in the latest quarter, SpaceX revenue was $7 billion. It's going to be a big-time spending plan, plus you've got the risk assessment on rocket ships and such. The share price at $110 in pre-market action. Its peak was $225 soon after its launch. Its debut as a publicly traded entity, it hit a low point of $104 earlier this week. We're coming off a record breaker for the Wall Street and Bay Street benchmarks. The TSX, Dow, S&P all set all-time highs in Tuesday's trade. The market has gained $3.5 trillion just this week over 2 days. And remember, the TSX wasn't even open on Monday in the artificial intelligence driven tech melt up, it's being called. Yesterday was a case in point where the Dow gained 907 points, led by Caterpillar, which is building all sorts of helping to construct all of these data centers and backup power generations. Shares of Palantir jumped 29% on the day. TSX was up 575 points, 1.6%. Price for oil this morning, steady at $76.46. Canadian dollar, $71.09. 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
2: Right now, downtown, it's sunny and 19 degrees. 680 News Radio is CFTR AM Toronto. 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
9: It's Wednesday, August 5th. Good morning. In for Paul Cook, I'm Scott Burnett.
2: I'm Catherine Jeté. Here's what's making news right now.
9: If you can, drive on fumes today and put off filling up until tomorrow. Analysts are predicting a major drop in gas prices of up to 12 cents per liter on Thursday.
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9: The heat and humidity making a return to the GTA today while the wet weather moves in tomorrow. Details in the forecast straight ahead.
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9: Dow Jones stock futures up 200 points in pre-market action. The Dow coming off a two-day 1,500-point gain. The TSX at a record. SpaceX down pre-market on its earnings. 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
9: Time for Rogers Xfinity Internet traffic and weather together on the ones at the traffic center. Jordan Kerr.
18: A lease bed on the 401 here, Ontario, and the collectors. Problems have cleared away, so that's good news. It's still very heavy from Mavis to here, Ontario, and the collectors. It'll get better, but not, it won't clear out because it's always busy through here. It just won't be as jammed. After that, eastbound 401 is slow from Dixie to east of Keele in both express and collectors. And then this construction, troublesome construction, eastbound 401 from Brimley to east of Markham Road and the collectors. Two right lanes are closed down. This is from the overnight hours, and they obviously ran into some sort of issue overnight. It's taking longer than expected. Now, because of that, a number of ramps are closed down, and there are a number of delays as well. It's really heavy from east of Kennedy in both express and collectors to Markham Road. The northbound Kennedy ramp to east 401 is closed. The ramps to and from McCowan are shut down, and the ramps to and from Markham Road are closed, and the corporate drive and progress ramps to eastbound 401 are closed as well. As far as we can tell, we can't see all of these ramps on camera, but all the construction's still there. Annoyingly, the MTO told us it was all clear, even though we can clearly see it's very much still there. And I'm sure if you're stuck in the traffic, you can attest to the fact it's not clear yet. Westbound 401 is slow from the 412 to Salem, Victoria Park to Yonge, and then west of the Allen to Islington in both express and collectors. From the traffic center, here's Craig Gear.
19: It's calmed down a lot here on the southbound 427, and just a bit slow as you come up to the ramp to the 409, which is down to a single lane for long-term construction. We've got a delay on the north 410 that's cleared away. It's just southbound now, Sandalwood to Queen, but all that construction northbound's gone. The Park Lawn ramp to the west, Gardner's closed until December. With the forecast, Denise Andriachi.
20: It's pretty nice out right now. We have a lot of sunshine. It's 18 degrees at Pearson and downtown, 28 the guaranteed high. It's going to feel more like 35 this afternoon. That humidity starts to build in. Last dry day for us for a few days because we have the chance of showers and thunderstorms Thursday through Saturday. The guaranteed high, 28.
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9: If your gas tank is running a bit low, consider getting just a small top-up versus filling up. Gas price watchers are predicting a double-digit drop in the price of gas overnight, potentially saving you a few bucks.
2: 680's Kevin Meisner is speaking with drivers and joins us live with more. Kevin.
9: Yeah, Catherine, if you roll up to the gas pumps at any gas station across the GTA, including the one I'm at here in Major McKenzie in the 404, you may notice not a lot of people are filling up, which may have you thinking, wait a minute. What do they know that I don't know? Ujas now knows that the price of regular is set to drop up to 12 cents per liter overnight tonight, but he found out after filling up his SUV for over $90.
21: Yeah, I would have definitely saved a few bucks. Yeah, it hurts, but it's okay.
0: He tells me waiting until tomorrow to top up the tank might have saved him up to $7 on this fill-up. Robin is planning for the price drop. He's a regular commuter, keeping a close eye on his gas gauge this morning.
21: Right now it has 4 bars, 132 kilometers. So when I get back home to Pickering, then I'll fill up. Or if not, after 9 o'clock, when it drops about 10 cents, so it'll be about 160, and then I'll fill it up.
0: This is working out quite well for you.
21: Oh, totally is.
0: Now, petroleum analysts say the gas price relief is the result of easing crude oil prices, as well as hopes for another ceasefire in Iran. Near Major McKenzie in the 404, Kevin Meisner, 680 News.
22: 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He was trusted to deliver the news to Canadians for decades. Lloyd Robertson has died at the age of 92. 680's Charlene Close joins us live, taking a look at his career and how this country is remembering him. Charlene.
15: Scott, Lloyd Robertson delivered the CTV nightly news in an authoritative and unflappable way for 35 years. And before that, he did the same at CBC for 22 years. He retired in September 2011. And at the time, he said he was grateful to everyone who watched.
23: Thank you 1,000 times over for all of your touching messages, some that speak of watching through the generations. There is the woman from Ontario who tells me that as a student, our familiar opening music would take her from studying at 11 o'clock to join with her parents for the newscast and discuss the events of the day. She now does the same with her own children.
15: Prime Minister Mark Carney calls him a reassuring voice in moments of uncertainty. Former CBC anchor Peter Mansbridge describes Robertson as a friend and colleague for more than 50 years. He says he wasn't just a fine journalist, but also a fine person. Reporting live, I'm Charlene Close.
2: 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The heat is turning up in the GTA. 680 weather specialist Denise Andriacci says today's guaranteed high is 28.
20: It's going to feel more like 35 this afternoon. So really that muggy air is much more noticeable than it's been the last couple of days. We're also going to stay with that humidity through Thursday, Friday, and Saturday.
2: The UV index today is very high. You'll need the sun protection. And today is the day to head to a pool or take the kids to the beach because there's a chance of scattered showers and a risk of thunderstorms tomorrow.
22: 680 News time 7:07. The city of St. Catharines remains under a state of emergency while cleanup efforts continue following historic rains over the weekend. City's Audra Brown is taking a closer look at the flood damage.
24: Businesses have also been affected, many forced to close as cleanup continues.
25: The building flooded. We had water come in our front door. We had water come in our back door. We had to close the gym. With us being closed for the foreseeable future, it's going to affect our business.

0: Voice in moments of uncertainty. Former CBC anchor Peter Mansbridge describes Robertson as a friend and colleague for more than 50 years. He says he wasn't just a fine journalist, but also a fine person. Reporting live, I'm Charlene Close.
1: 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The heat is turning up in the GTA. 680 weather specialist Denise Andriacci says today's guaranteed high is 28.
2: It's going to feel more like 35 this afternoon. So really that muggy air is much more noticeable than it's been the last couple of days. We're also going to stay with that humidity through Thursday, Friday, and Saturday.
1: The UV index today is very high. You'll need the sun protection. And today is the day to head to a pool or take the kids to the beach because there's a chance of scattered showers and a risk of thunderstorms tomorrow.
3: 680 News Time 7:07. The city of St. Catharines remains under a state of emergency while cleanup efforts continue following historic rains over the weekend. City's Audra Brown is taking a closer look at the flood damage.
4: Businesses have also been affected, many forced to close as cleanup continues.
5: The building flooded. We had water come in our front door. We had water come in our back door. We had to close the gym. With us being closed for the foreseeable future, it's going to affect our business greatly.
4: Residents tell us that the city has let them know that they will continue to do these curbside pickup of belongings. No official end date has been set for the state of emergency. The city has said it will stay in place until municipal infrastructure is stabilized. Audra Brown, City News, St. Catharines.
1: 680 News Time 7:08. If you see a motorcade of black SUVs traveling through Toronto later today, it's likely the Prime Minister, Mark Carney, will join Mayor Olivia Chow today for a housing announcement. It's set for 2:30 this afternoon. He's also scheduled to tour a transit site later in the day with Premier Doug Ford.
3: Well, the slide continues for the Toronto Tempo. Our Simon Bennett has the highlights from another loss to Golden State.
6: Many compare the Tempo preseason to the Valkyries, who made the playoffs as an expansion team a year ago and have the WNBA's third best record. Toronto crushed by injuries in recent weeks. It was close, but Golden State picked up the win.
7: Salon, pump fake, reload, 4-3, oh, straight cash! Rebound, Salon, pulls it down, hacked out by Mabry, oh, flex on him, Janelle!
6: Janelle Salon led Golden State with 21 off the bench and ended 92-81 Valkyries. That's seven straight losses for the Tempo now, head coach Sandy Brundello.
8: Their intensity, and I thought that kind of disrupted us a little bit. We got to be a little bit tougher.
6: The road trip continues in Portland tomorrow. I'm Simon Bennett.
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9: 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On courts where legends rise.
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3: Coming up in 60 seconds, an update on late clearing construction on the eastbound 401 between Brimley and Markham Road. Traffic and weather together next.
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3: Time for Rogers Xfinity Internet traffic and weather together on the ones with Jordan Kerr.
19: Well, this report is brought to you by Don Valley North Toyota. On the eastbound 401, it's slow east of Mavis to Huron, Ontario and the Collectors, Dixie to east of Keele, Express and Collectors. And then you hit the construction zone from Brimley to east of Markham Road. In the Collectors, two right lanes are closed down. It looks as if the actual construction is finally actually done, and now they just have to pick up the cones. But there's a lot to do. I see MTO crews moving around, getting ready to do so, but they've got that

0: a lot of cones to pick up and some signs to take down, so this could take a while longer. We're keeping an eye on it. Because of this construction, there are delays from east of Kennedy towards Markham Road in both express and collectors, but it's a lot heavier in the collectors because that's where the lane restrictions are. Ramps are closed down as well. The northbound Kennedy ramp to East 401 is closed. The ramps to and from McCowan and the ramps to and from Markham Road are off limits, and the Corporate Drive and Progress ramps to East 401 are also closed down. Now, on the westbound 401, there are delays from the 412 to Salem, through McCowan and the Express, then Victoria Park to Bayview Express and Collectors, and west of the Allen to Dixon. Southbound on the 404, delays approaching Shepherd onto the Don Valley Parkway to south of Lawrence. And now here's Craig Gear.
1: It's slow on the southbound 427, just a touch as you come onto that ramp to the 409. It's the long-term construction, so it's really kind of calmed down here. We've got a lull. Toronto Bound QBW slows bottom of the Skyway to about North Shore, and then Cawthra to Dixie. The East Gardner approaching Parkline to east of Jameson, it gets busy. All the ramps into the downtown are moving well, so no wait there. Eastbound 403 is also slow from 6 South to east of the Link and up around Highway 6 North. And the southbound 410 is busy from Sandalwood to Queen. Canadians love Toyota, and Don Valley North Toyota is one of the best places to get one. 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With the forecast, Denise Andriacci.
2: It's sunny and 18 degrees downtown and at Pearson. We had some patchy fog earlier this morning. That's pretty much completely dissipated now, and it's a pretty nice start to the day. Comfortable, too, but it gets a little...
3: And it looks like we are having some trouble with Denise's line, but what we can tell you is we're in for a mainly sunny day today with increasing cloud and a guaranteed high of 28 degrees. Right now downtown, it's a clear sky and 19 degrees. 680 News time, 7:13.
4: Time for the market update with Mike Apple. Morning, Mike.
5: Hey, Scott. Good morning. I'm watching shares of Canadian e-commerce software company Shopify surge in pre-market trade. The stock is up 34% after Shopify out of Ottawa reported better than forecast second quarter sales. This could be enough to keep the TSX on the record-breaking trend today because Shopify is a heavyweight on Bay Street. The TSX yesterday was up 575 points, 1.6%, led by a 13% jump for Celestica. And also a 5% gain for Shopify ahead of its earnings update. Wall Street's coming off gains for the Dow that have accumulated to 1,500 points over 2 days, a record for the Dow yesterday, about 54,000. The Dow futures right now up another 200 points. At the Business Center, I'm Mike Apple.
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1: Partly cloudy, 17 degrees in downtown Toronto. Good morning. I'm Scott Burnett.
2: I'm Catherine Jeté. Here are the top stories right now.
1: Well, let's call it a no-fill-up Wednesday. Hold off on filling up with gas. GTA gas prices set to drop up to 12 cents at midnight to just under $1.59 a liter. One of Canada's most trusted voices, Lloyd Robertson, whose career in journalism spanned more than six decades, has passed away at the age of 92. And the heat and humidity returned to the GTA today with a guaranteed high of 28, feeling like 35. Before a few days of rain move in tomorrow, details in the forecast at 7:21.
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1: It's Simon Bennett.
3: The Jays lost to Houston and lost yet another starting pitcher. Treya Savage felt pain in his left knee warming up before the third inning. They took him out to play it safe officially. Left knee discomfort. MRI coming up today. Chad Dallas took over. Gave up sixth run through three innings, including a three-run dinger from Taylor Trammell. Houston 7, Jays 2. The rubber match this afternoon. Jameson Taillon on the mound for the first time in Toronto colors. Sportsnet 590 The Fan and Sportsnet have first pitch at 2 in the Bronx. How's this for a debut?
4: Breaking ball swung on and a high fly ball. Deep left field. Going back, gone! A home run for George Lombard Jr. And the Parrots are going nuts, and so's everybody in the ballpark. 2-0 Yankees.
3: The 21-year-old that blasted his first major league started shortstop. Yankees beat the Cards 2-0. Tarek Skubal, a decent six innings in his first start with the Dodgers, but a 5-1 loss to the Cubs. To the National Bank Open, top-ranked Aryna Sabalenka with an easy win over Moyoko Uchijima at center court in Toronto. Catherine Seabob knocked out during the day. We'll get to see Leila Fernandez in her first appearance at Sobeys Stadium this tournament tonight in Montreal. A tearful Gabriel Diallo had to retire from his match due to a leg injury. Denis Shapovalov had to end his match early as well. Félix Auger-Aliassime against Tichuan Drogier on the Wednesday schedule. Sportsnet has wall-to-wall tennis all day. The slide continues for the Toronto Tempo. Golden State beat them for the second time in three nights, 92-81. That's seven straight losses. Now they're in Portland tomorrow. Sports at 15 and 45 past every hour or any time. Sportsnet, that's the A.
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1: 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Foo Fighters fans were vibing in the warm night air at Rogers Stadium last night as the rock band kicked off its Take Cover tour. Our Eva Fragiscatis takes a look.
2: The Foo Fighters sang hits like Learn to Fly, Times Like These, and All My Life. 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
7: Incredible. It was really sick to see Dave Grohl on the drums because I just haven't seen that in a while. Yeah, I really enjoyed myself.
2: But some nearby residents were complaining about the noise, which has been an ongoing issue since last summer.
8: I don't mind the concerts, but this is like booming and it's pounding. And I can hear it vibrating in my apartment 8 blocks away with the doors closed.
2: In a statement, Live Nation says they are proud of the strong start to Rogers Stadium's second season and are committed to delivering a world-class live music experience for fans and the surrounding community. Tonight at the open-air venue, it's Guns N' Roses, and tomorrow, Chris Stapleton performs. I'm Eva Fragiscatos.
1: Well, Global Affairs Canada says if you're traveling abroad, you should know how your insurance works. A recent survey found only 30% of Canadians knew if their destination was under a travel alert. That could cause any travel insurance claims to be void or partially denied. The report also found many Canadians didn't know how embassies in other countries worked, wrongly believing that they could help them find jobs or help pay to send a dead relative's body home. Some were also not aware that the government can lend money to Canadians in other countries to help them get out if there is an evacuation order. Last year, Global Affairs Canada warned instability worldwide is causing a crush in consular work. Coming up in 60 seconds, traffic and your long-range weather details.
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1: Time for Rogers Xfinity Internet traffic and weather together on the ones. At the traffic center, it's Jordan Kerr.
13: And this report is brought to you by BDO Debt Solutions. Eastbound on the 401, delays through Hurontario Ontario and the collectors, and then from Dixie to east of Kiel, expressing collectors. Construction slowly clearing now from Brimley to Markham Road in the collectors. Two right lanes are blocked off. They're slowly picking up the cones, but it's backed up from east to Kennedy. Delays in both expressing collectors, but it's a lot heavier in the collectors because that's where the lane closures are. The ramps to and from McCowan are shut down. The ramps to and from Markham Road are closed, and there's no access from northbound Kennedy, Corporate Drive, or Progress to the eastbound 401. A northbound Dufferin ramp to eastbound 407 has been shut down. That's because of a vehicle fire, so just be aware of that. Westbound on the 401, slow from the 412 to Salem, and then approaching Kennedy through to Bayview in both Express and Collectors. Then there's a delay west of the Allen Express and Collectors to Dixon. Southbound on the 404, delays through Major McKenzie, then approaching Shepherd down the DV to south of Lawrence and starting to slow through Don Mills and again from south of Bloor to Richmond. Now here's Craig Gear.
14: Got a delay on the southbound 427 just as you make your way onto the ramp to the 409. It's down to a single lane. It's really not jamming up the 427 at the moment, so we've got a nice little break in the action there. Toronto Band QEW slows at the Skyway to North Shore, Cawthra to Dixie. The eastbound Gardner slow approaching Park Lawn to east of Jamison. Eastbound 403 is slow as well from 6 South to east of the Link and through 6 North. Westbound Gardner's pretty decent. Just watch out. No access from Park Lawn to the West Gardner. That's closed long-term. And then QEW slow 427 to Dixie. 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The forecast, Denise Andreacci.
15: Well, any of that early morning fog we had has dissipated. It's 18 and sunny across the GTA, 28 the guaranteed high. That heat and humidity is going to build in a little bit this afternoon, so a humidex of 35. We'll have sun and cloud for the afternoon and then clear back out later tonight. For tomorrow, we start off with some sunshine, the chance of showers and thunderstorms by the afternoon. Friday, Saturday, also the chance of showers and slight thunderstorm risk. Today's guaranteed high, 28.
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1: 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A new study from Yale University suggesting that helping parents manage stress may lower the risk of unhealthy weight gain in young children.
17: Parents who reported feeling less pressure had more positive interactions with their children, and their kids ate fewer empty calories. Stress at home can shape family routines, including food choices, sleep, and physical activity. all of which influence a child's well-being and weight. The findings also suggest supporting parents could be an important part of preventing childhood obesity. So what can families do? Experts recommend simple habits like taking a walk to decompress, asking for help when needed, and keeping regular meal and bedtime routines can go a long way towards helping the entire family unwind. Even small changes can help ease tension, improve communication, and help families stay connected. I'm Mike Dubusky.
1: More animals are expected to arrive at the Toronto Humane Society as it prepares to hold its largest event in the coming weeks. Officials say more than 30 dogs and cats have so far arrived at the shelter this summer, and it's preparing to accept more in response to wildfires across the country. An event is planned for August 15th at 11 River Street near Queens. Some of the animals looking for a family, including a 3-year-old mixed breed dog, Pookie, who arrived as part of a transfer from an overcrowded shelter, and a 3-month-old kitten, Leland, who arrived alongside his siblings. Donations are also being accepted at pledgeforpaws.com. Coming up in 60 seconds, a Canadian e-commerce stock is going through the roof this morning on its latest earnings business in 60 seconds.
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1: Now time for the Dynamic Market Minute with Mike Eppel. Mike?
21: Hey, Scott. Good morning. Just an absolute blowout quarterly earnings performance in this morning from Ottawa-based e-commerce software company Shopify, reporting revenue and earnings that handily topped the estimates. And the stock is just going stratospheric here in pre-market action. The earnings per share, $1.16, which was almost 50 cents above the consensus estimates. Earnings on an operating basis up to $488 million. That's a 68% year-to-year gain. The revenue was up 34% year-to-year. And Shopify is also forecasting that third quarter revenue will grow at the low 30s percentage range as well. The share price right now is indicated up more than 30% in pre-market trading activity. So this is a major stock here for the TSX, which yesterday hit a record high. So it wouldn't be a big surprise to see if Shopify can continue to help lift the TSX today. A composite was up 575 points yesterday, a 1.6% gain. The Dow up 907, 1,500 points over the past two trading days, also at a record above 54,000. And I'm looking at the Dow futures this morning, up another 212 points. So the beat rolls on here for these major markets. Other earnings in. We've got Eli Lilly, a pharmaceutical company, revenue up 48%, and it's being driven by demand of its GLP-1 weight loss drugs. SpaceX stock still a laggard here pre-market on earnings that were strong, but not enough. The stock of SpaceX down 11% in pre-market action. At the Business Center, I'm Mike Eppel.
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11: It's Wednesday, August 5th. Good morning. I'm Catherine Jette.
1: In for Paul Cook, I'm Scott Burnett. Here's what's making news right now.
0: Drivers, relief from your gas pains is on the way. Analysts are predicting a significant drop in gas prices tomorrow. The price of regular could be down up to 12 cents per liter.
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2: Lloyd Robertson has died at the age of 92.
11: So much for November rain. Summer heat is in the forecast today as Guns N' Roses get set to take the stage at Rogers Stadium on what could be the last rain-free day of the week.
4: Rough night for the Jays in Houston while Trey Savage left due to injury. And Canada's best hopes on court tonight in the National Bank Open. Sports ad 45.
5: 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SpaceX coming back to Earth on its latest earnings update. Bay Street and Wall Street trying for more records. The Dow's up 200 points in the futures. Business at 56.
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11: It's time for Rogers Xfinity Internet. Traffic and weather together on the ones. Here's Jordan Kerr.
13: 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On the eastbound 401, construction is slowly clearing from Brimley to Markham Road in the collectors. Two right lanes are blocked off. They're slowly picking up the cones. They just reopened the ramp to Markham Road, but the Markham Road ramps to eastbound 401 are closed. The progress ramp to eastbound 401 appears to be open. I see people taking that, but the on-ramps from Markham to the east 401 are still shut down. The ramps to and from McCown are still closed, and the corporate drive ramp to east 401 closed down as well. This is all because of late clearing construction, and there are delays through this area from east to Kennedy in both express and collectors towards Markham Road. Obviously heavier in the collectors, but a lot of people have been taking the express to avoid that delay, so that's quite busy as well. The northbound Dufferin ramp to eastbound 407 is closed. That's all because of a vehicle fire. Now with an update on some potential issues on the 410, here's Craig Gear.
14: Yeah, it could have a crash here on the south 410 around Williams Parkway. Let me know what you're spotting at Star 680. It's a heavy delay from approaching Sandalwood Parkway, and then you get back up to speed just past Williams Parkway. So I think there's something way off into the distance here on this camera. As far as we can see is Queen. So help appreciated at Star 680. The Park Lawn ramp to the West Gardner is closed for long-term construction. 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With the forecast, Denise Andriacci.
15: Sunny and 18 at Pearson and downtown. We had some early morning patchy fog. That's dissipated now, and it's a pretty sunny morning with a mix of sun and cloud for the afternoon. 28 is the guaranteed high. The Humidex near 35, so that it's getting a little muggy. That humidity is going to build back in. Stick around for a couple of days. It's not too intense. Temperatures, for the most part, trending near seasonal, but you'll notice that heat getting turned up a bit as we inch closer to the weekend. Our guaranteed high today, 28.
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11: Some welcome news for drivers who've been feeling the pain at the pumps. GTA gas prices are set for a double-digit drop at midnight on the latest suggestion that a deal could be in the works to reopen a key oil shipping route.
1: 680's Kevin Meisner is following this story and joins us live with more from drivers. Kevin.
0: Yeah, Scott, make that tank last. That is the mantra of motorists this morning across the GTA. The price at the pumps at most gas stations around $1.70.9 per liter for regular this morning. But analysts are predicting a drop of up to 12 cents per liter overnight tonight. AJ is deliberately rolling on fumes here near Major McKenzie in the 404 so he can fill up cheaper tomorrow.
6: It's nice just to save wherever you can, especially at the gas pump, because it's an endless up. So to go down anytime, jump on it.
0: Now, Justin was empty, so he needed gas today, but he's only putting in enough fuel to get him through today because his grandma told him.
7: Exactly, that's right. Yeah, she texted me last night. I guess she must have saw it on the news. And so I didn't fill a full tank today, but I'm definitely going to fill up a full tank tomorrow.
0: Now, even a fill-up of a smaller 45-liter tank is going to save you over $5 this time tomorrow. The experts say easing crude oil prices and hopes for a new ceasefire in Iran are behind the price drop at the pumps. Reporting live near the 404 and Major McKenzie, Kevin Meisner, 680 News Radio.
11: 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The voice of a Canadian TV news icon has been silenced. Lloyd Robertson has died at the age of 92. 680's Charlene Close looks at his life and legacy.
8: Prime Minister Mark Carney describes Lloyd Robertson as a reassuring voice in moments of uncertainty. Robertson joined CTV in 1976, rising to the ranks of chief anchor in 1984. He led his final broadcast in September 2011.
9: We have had the usual ups and downs of the news cycle, from natural disasters to royal weddings. And I am deeply grateful to the many of you who have stayed with us through it all.
8: Robertson started his broadcasting career in 1952 at a radio station in his hometown of Stratford. He was named to the Order of Canada in 1998 and inducted into Canada's Walk of Fame in 2007. I'm Charlene Close.
10: 680 News Time, 7:35. A perfect summer day on tap, and it could be the last one for a while. Rain in the forecast for the next several days. But 680's weather specialist, Denise Andreacci, says today will be mainly sunny with a guaranteed high of 28, feeling like 35.
12: Now, we're not looking at extreme heat and the type of humidity that's going to warrant a heat warning across the region, but it is going to be consistently a little stickier over the next few days.
10: Well, the UV index is very high today, so you'll need the hat and sunglasses if you're spending time outdoors.
11: Should be a nice night at Rogers Stadium for the Guns N' Roses concert. It's the second of three nights of midweek concerts at the Downsview Park venue. Last night it was the Foo Fighters. Tomorrow, Chris Stapleton. City's Catalina Gillies is checking in with neighbors who are not fans of the noise.
16: Some told us off camera they actually enjoy hearing the concerts and are happy to see people out enjoying the summertime. Others say the noise continues to be an issue despite changes made this season.
17: The one they had on the weekend wasn't bad at all. I don't mind the concerts, but this is like booming and it's pounding. And I can hear it vibrating in my apartment 8 blocks away with the doors closed.
16: In a statement to City News, Live Nation says it's been a strong start to the second season for Rogers Stadium. It writes in part, "Every event has provided valuable insights that have helped us refine our operations and make each concert experience even better than the last. We're committed to delivering a world-class live music experience for fans and the surrounding community."
11: Fans who attended last night's Foo Fighters concert called it epic, with many sharing videos online of 50,000 fans singing along to the band's hits, including Hero.
10: 680 News Time, 7:37. Emergency crews responded to another early morning fire where lithium-ion batteries were found. Crews were called to a 13-story high-rise near Islington and Rexdale around 5:35 this morning. No one was hurt, and the fire has been extinguished. It comes a day after fire crews responded to a suspected lithium-ion battery fire at an apartment building in St. Jamestown, and one person suffered serious burns.
11: 680 News Time, 7:38. It was a double loss for the Blue Jays as their best young pitcher left early due to injury. 680 Simon Bennett has the latest out of Houston.
4: It was all going just fine for Trey Savage until he came out to warm up before the third inning.
18: Oh, and he just buckles. His knee just buckles.
4: The official word, left knee discomfort. He'll have an MRI today. Chad Dallas took over his third major league appearance. He's wearing number 37, Dave Steve's old number. No.
27: That's one sky deep to right field. A three-pointer.
4: Dallas charged with 6 runs. Trammell's big blast leading Houston to the 7-2 win. Jays manager John Schneider on your Savage.
28: You know, said he was okay, but not taking any chances.
4: The series wraps this afternoon with Jameson Taillon making his Toronto debut on the mound. I'm Simon Bennett.
10: Well, Canada's top hopes are in action today at the National Bank Open here in Toronto. It's the first match of the tournament for Leila Fernandez at 23 years old. She's already had success on the tour, but says winning on home soil would be a dream come true.
29: It's the tournament that I've first watched growing up as a young kid, so
3: it would mean a lot. It's up there in my goals and dreams.
10: She faces Renata Zarazua at Sobeys Stadium this evening. Meanwhile, in Montreal, Félix Auger-Aliassime plays his first match since Wimbledon tonight. He's the fourth-ranked men's player in the world. You can watch it all on Sportsnet.
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11: Still to come on 680 News Radio, construction slowly clearing on the eastbound 401 starting at Brimley, but several ramps are still closed. You'll hear traffic and weather together.
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11: It's time for Rogers Xfinity Internet traffic and weather together on the ones. Here's Jordan Kerr.
13: Well, this report is brought to you by Desjardins. On the eastbound 401, it's busy through Huron, Ontario and the collectors. From the 410 collectors east of Dixie Express to east of Kiel, and slowly clearing construction on the eastbound 401 from Brimley to east of McCowan. In the collectors, two right lanes are blocked off. The ramps to and from McCowan are closed, and the corporate drive ramp to eastbound 401 is off limits. It looks as if the Markham Road ramps to eastbound 401 are now open. It is backed up on the eastbound 401, though, from east to Kennedy towards McCowan in both express and collectors because of this construction. Again, they are picking up the cones a bit faster now, which is good. The northbound Dufferin ramp to the eastbound 407 is reopened, and they have moved everything off to the right shoulder, but the ramp is open now, which is good. That's all you need. It's luckily not slow in the area. Westbound 401 is backed up through the 412 to Salem, from Markham Road to Bayview Express to Avenue in the collectors, and then from west of the Allen, both express and collectors to Dixon. Southbound on the 404, busy south of Mulock, and then delays from south of Elgin Mills towards 16th Avenue, and then it's backed up from Finch down the DVP, off and on to south of Don Mills, and then delays from south of Bloor towards the Richmond ramp. To the traffic center, here's Craig Gear.
14: Southbound 410, slow from approaching Sandalwood Parkway to Williams Parkway. Could have a problem with a lane block, maybe a stalled vehicle in the shoulder. Could be anything. Let me know at Star 680. Delays approaching Sandalwood to Williams Parkway on the south 410 because of this. Westbound Gardner could have maybe a crash approaching Jamison. At least a lane block was something. Very heavy leaving downtown from Spadina to Jamison on the West Gardner. Let me know what you're seeing because the cameras have been like a scrambled pay-per-view that you haven't purchased for weeks now. So let me know at Star 680. I can't tell anything, just that there's a stream of vehicles lined up here. And it's very, very slow. Again, Spadina to approaching Jamison. The Park Lawn ramp to the West Gardner shut down for long-term construction. It's going to be that way until December. And watch out for debris on the northbound 400 at Innisfil Beach Road. Traffic spotter saying left lane has the debris in it, and MTO are on the way to go collect it. 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With the forecast, Denise Andriacci.
15: Plenty of sunshine right now across the GTA. It's 18 degrees, the guaranteed high 28. That's fairly seasonal, but it's going to get a little muggier this afternoon. A humidex near 35. We're dry today. It's pleasant. Tomorrow,
12: start off okay, but the chance of showers and thunderstorms by the afternoon. We'll keep an eye on the radar Thursday through Saturday. We're not expecting necessarily flooding rains or a widespread severe weather outbreak, but there is this risk of active weather, and we've had quite a bit of heavy rains over the past couple of weeks here in southern Ontario. The water levels in the city right now are okay. It's sort of the outer areas of the GTA that are seeing those really high water levels around rivers, lakes, and streams. So just being cautious over the next few days if we get into that rainfall. Our guaranteed high today, 28.
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11: Canadian business leaders seem optimistic that Ottawa's promised regulatory changes and infrastructure investments will shore up the economy, but they want the Carney government to speed up the process.
10: Mike Apple reports from the Business Center.
0: The KPMG survey finds that Canadian businesses do have positive feelings about the federal government's economic agenda, but it's going to come down to executing on those priorities and getting major projects approved and shovels in the ground. The survey of 359 business leaders by KPMG, taken before U.S. President Donald Trump's latest round of tariffs set to hit the economy on August 19th, found that just over half said their firm will be better off as a result of the federal government's economic measures over the next 3 years, prioritizing the removal of red tape and fast-tracking a new West Coast oil pipeline to bolster the economy. There's still wide-scale concern about existing policies. 67% blamed regulatory requirements for delaying projects. 65% said these factors in taxes make it harder to scale up or remain in Canada. At the Business Center, I'm Mike Apple.
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11: Sunshine, 18 degrees in downtown Toronto. Good morning. I'm Catherine Jeté.
10: I'm Scott Burnett. Here are the top stories right now.
11: A double-digit drop at the pumps. Gas price watchers are advising drivers to wait till tomorrow to fill up. The price is set to drop some 12 cents a liter overnight. Remembering a Canadian TV news icon, longtime anchor Lloyd Robertson has died at the age of 92. And last night, the Foo Fighters had 50,000 fans singing Everlong. Tonight, Toronto becomes Paradise City as Guns N' Roses get their turn to rock Rogers Stadium.
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4: Catherine, that was a double loss for the Jays last night in Houston. Not just that it ended 7-2 Astros, but Trey Savage left after just six outs, tweaked his knee warming up for the third inning. It took him out to be safe. He'll have an MRI today. Chad Dallas charged with six runs through three innings. Jameson Taillon makes his Jays debut this afternoon, 2 o'clock on Sportsnet 590 The Fan and Sportsnet. The National Bank Open, an impressive return to the six for Arena Zabalenka. She beat Moyuka Uchijima at Sobey Stadium last night. First match this tournament for Leila Fernandez this evening. The men 0-4 in Montreal. Gabriel Diallo and Denis Shapovalov had to end their matches early due to injuries. Felix Auger-Aliassime goes for the first time since Wimbledon tonight. Sportsnet has coverage all day starting at 11. The injury plague tempo on seven straight losses now fell 92-81 in Golden State. 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
11: Part of a SpaceX rocket weighing an estimated 4 tons and traveling at more than 5,000 miles per hour has reportedly made impact with the moon. This was an unintentional crash. The piece came from the second stage of a SpaceX Falcon 9 rocket, which has been floating in space since last year. Scientists predicted the collision would happen at some point this morning. The BBC is waiting for the crash to be confirmed by specialist telescopes. There are so far no live images. A spokesperson for NASA says it doesn't pose any danger to Earth, but it will create a large crater on the moon's surface. The impact won't be visible with the naked eye from Earth and may even be tough to spot through telescopes as well. Coming up in 60 seconds, you'll hear traffic and weather together.
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11: 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It's time for Rogers Xfinity Internet traffic and weather together on the ones. Here's Jordan Kerr.
13: Well, this report is brought to you by Frank Leo. On the eastbound 401, there are delays through Guelph Line from Mavis to Huron Ontario Collectors, and from the 410 Collectors, Dixie Express east of Kiel. Construction continues to clear. From Brimley to McCowan and the Collectors, two right lanes are closed off, but they're picking up the cones. The ramps to and from McCowan are still off limits. There are delays from Kennedy to McCowan in both Express and Collectors. So it gets very heavy through here, but they are pretty quickly at this point getting the construction wrapped up. Westbound 401 is slow from the 412 to Salem, then from Markham Road to Bayview Express to Avenue and the Collectors, and then delays west of the Allen Express and Collectors to Dixon and through Highway 25. Southbound on the 404 DVP, slow south of Mulock from Elgin Mills to 16th Avenue, and from Finch down the DVP off and on to Don Mills, and northbound DVP's filled in now from Eglinton up to York Mills and jamming up on the northbound 404 just north of the 401. Now with updates on that westbound Gardner issue, here's Craig Gear.
14: Yeah, multiple traffic spotters giving us the update that approaching Jamison West Gardner, the left lane fully blocked, partially the center lane with a couple of vehicles in a fender bender. Looks like they're sending each other their information, then hopefully they'll be on their way. Because delays right now, West Gardner, from joining from Jarvis Ramp, yep, right from about there, just west of Jarvis Ramp, all the way through to approaching Jamison. Real slow crawl here on the West Gardner. But once you get by that, it's pretty good. Parklon Ramp to the West Gardner closed for long-term construction. Eastbound Gardner, that's slow, approaching Islington to east of Jamison. We had debris clean up on the North 400. MTO came and they collected through Innisfil Beach Road, so no problem there. Southbound 400's been a pretty empty week in the mornings. It's a bit slow from south of Major Mac to about Rutherford, and it's lane realignment there that's long-term. And then slow at the bottom, Shepherd to the 401. We had a crash on the southbound 410. Traffic spotters letting me know it's all clear now at Williams Parkway. Delays back to normal approaching Sandalwood to Queen. 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With the forecast, Denise Andriacci.
15: A very pleasant morning, 18 degrees, lots of sunshine out there. We'll have a mix of sun and cloud for the afternoon. 28 is the guaranteed high. It's going to feel more like 35. That humidity starts to build into southern Ontario. And it sticks around. I mean, it's not too bad, but you'll notice it's just sort of a muggier trend as we head towards and through the early part of the weekend. Today is the last dry day for a few. We have the chance of showers and thunderstorms Thursday, Friday, and Saturday. The guaranteed high today, 28.
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11: The Believe era continues as Ted Lasso returns for its fourth season. Our Eva Frangiscatos reports.
18: 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Good to see you.
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25: I just want to remind us all of something real quick. There is crying in football.
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24: The season opener picks up 2 years after Ted left AFC Richmond and went back to the U.S. When he returns to the U.K. this time, it's to coach AFC Richmond's new women's team, the Lady Greyhounds. On Rotten Tomatoes, the new season is already a hit among critics with a 100% rating.
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24: Several new faces have joined the cast, including Sex Education star Tanya Reynolds. The debut episode is all fans will get today. The remaining 9 episodes will drop every Wednesday on Apple TV+. I'm Eva Frangiscatos.
11: Still to come, SpaceX, Shopify, and Disney all moving this morning and pointing to record highs for the markets. You'll hear the market minute.
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11: 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Here is Mike Eppel.
0: The Toronto stock market's going to hit another record high at the start of trade this morning. One of the key components of the market, Shopify, is on a rocket ride in pre-market action, surging by as much as 34% after the Ottawa-based e-commerce company showed a more than 30% gain in revenue year over year. Profits way up, and they're forecasting strong results going forward. Up goes the share price today. It was already up by 5.5% yesterday on Bay, with Shopify closing at $173.41. Combined with Celestica's 13% gain, 7% jump for Constellation Software, 7% for Bombardier, helped lift the TSX to a gain of 575 points to an all-time record, closing high of 35,801. Wall Street is coming off back-to-back records for the Dow, 900 points to the good yesterday, 1,500 points to the positive over 2 days, 54,085, where it starts this morning. And right now I'm looking at the Dow futures up another 200 points in pre-market action. One of the winners right now is Disney. Disney reporting better than forecast earnings. A little bit of a miss in revenue, but doesn't seem to be deterring investors all that much. The stock price up by 2.5% in pre-market trade. Shares of SpaceX down just over 10%. After the company's first quarterly earnings update as a publicly traded entity, SpaceX actually topping estimates for earnings and revenue. But Elon's goal of hitting $3 trillion in sales by 2030, a year ahead of what had been forecast, that's raising lots of concerns about and questions about how much they're going to have to spend on AI to meet those targets. The price for oil steady this morning, $76.13. We're just waiting for a confirmation that there is an actual deal to be had to reopen the Strait of Hormuz. That talk yesterday had oil down by as much as 7%. Our Canadian dollar at 76.16 is steady. 71.16 cents U.S. At the Business Center, I'm Mike Uppel.
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11: Right now, downtown, sunny, 18 degrees. 680 News Radio is CFTR AM Toronto. 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
10: It's Wednesday, August 5th, and good morning. I'm for Paul Cook. I'm Scott Burnett.
11: I'm Catherine Jette. Here's what's making news right now.
21: This time, gas price volatility works in the favor of drivers. You'll want to delay that fill up until tomorrow. Analysts are predicting a 12 cent per liter drop in the price of regular on Thursday.
22: It was a reassuring voice to millions of Canadians for decades.
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10: For the second day in a row, a Toronto fire crews are at the scene of an apartment fire believed to be sparked by lithium-ion batteries.
26: It was a loss for the Blue Jays in Houston last night, but more importantly, an injury to Treyas Savage. Lost a busy Tuesday at the National Bank Open. Sparks at 15.
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10: Now Rogers, Xfinity, Internet traffic and weather together on the ones at the Traffic Center. Jordan Kerr.
13: Well, this report's brought to you by African Lion Safari. Eastbound on the 401 is slow approaching Guelph Line, then from Mavis to Huron, Ontario and the Collectors. Reports of a new issue east of Dixon. The second lane from the left blocked off because of a collision right before it splits to Express and Collectors. It's in the middle of this backup from the 410 Collectors east of Dixie Express through to east of Keel. And then construction is still clearing from Brimley to approaching McCowan and the Collectors. Two right lanes are closed off. It is getting better and better. The delay is not nearly as bad anymore. But the ramps to McCowan have reopened. The McCowan ramps to eastbound 401 are still closed. But they should have this fully cleared up really soon. Westbound 401, slow from the 412 to Salem, Markham to Bayview Express to Avenue and the Collectors, from the Allen to Dixon, and then delays through Highway 25. Now here's Craig Gear.
14: It's busy once again here on the southbound 427, thanks to the single lane construction that you're down to on the ramp to the 409, backed up from the 407. Collision cleanup on the west corner approaching Jameson. Two left lanes are blocked now. It's the left and center. Only the right getting by. Delays from west of Jarvis. And the Park Lawn ramp to the west Gardner shut down for long-term road work. Over 1,000 exotic birds and animals. 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With the forecast, Denise Andriachi.
3: A mainly sunny start with a sun cloud mix for the afternoon. 28 is the guaranteed high. That humidity starts to build into the region, so it will feel more like 35 later today. Overnight, we're clear. Tomorrow, we start off with some sunshine, but we have the chance of showers and thunderstorms. And we'll keep a close eye on those storms because we've had a lot of flooding rains across southern Ontario the past few weeks. The guaranteed high today, 28.
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10: If you wait until tomorrow to gas up, it could pay for that morning latte. The price of gas expected to drop by some 12 cents overnight, saving the average driver around $6 for a fill-up.
11: 680's Kevin Meisner is speaking to drivers and joins us live with the story. Kevin.
6: Yeah, Catherine, some drivers at this gas station here near Major Mac in the 404 this morning are wondering why it's so darn quiet. Seems to be the situation at gas stations right across the GTA. That's because a lot of people know a discounted price is on the way. Ujas didn't realize the price of regular is set to drop up to 12 cents per liter tonight. Instead, that's information he received after he spent $91 to fill up his SUV.
7: Yeah, I would have definitely saved a few bucks. Yeah, it hurts, but it's okay.
6: Now, AJ is topping up the gas cans for his work vehicle, but he's leaving the truck bone dry until the price drops.
8: Right now it has 4 bars, 132 kilometers. So when I get back home to Pickering, then I'll fill up. Or if not, after 9 o'clock, when it drops about 10 cents, so it'll be about 160, and then I'll fill it up.
6: This is working out quite well for you.
8: Totally is.
6: Analysts are expecting a price of regular to average around $1.58.9 this time tomorrow. Easing crude prices and hopes for an end to the hostilities in Iran are behind the price drop at the pumps near Major McKenzie in the 404. Kevin Meisner, 680 News Radio.
10: 680 News Time, 8:05. Generations of Canadians counted on him to deliver the day's news in his calm, authoritative voice. Longtime TV anchor Lloyd Robertson has died at the age of 92. Our Charlene Close has more on how the news icon is being remembered.
22: He joined millions of Canadians in their homes for decades.
9: And that's the kind of day it's been.
22: He served as chief anchor at CTV News from 1984 to 2011, covering historic moments such as the Quebec referendum, 9/11, and more than a dozen federal elections. He passed the torch to Lisa LaFlamme in September 2011.
9: It's been a rare privilege to have been able to serve in this position for so long. It's been a front row seat to history. If someone had told me 60 years ago this would be my life, I would have said they were crazy.
22: LaFlamme calls Robertson a friend and mentor and a true giant who helped shape both her career and her life. Prime Minister Mark Carney says Robertson was a calm and steady presence through the moments that shaped our nation. I'm Charlene Close.
11: 680 News Time, 8:06. You'll want to make time to get outside today if you can. 680's weather specialist Denise Andriacci says it looks to be the final sunny and dry day for the rest of the week.
3: Thursday, that chance of thunderstorms is back in the forecast, which could produce

0: Congestion has also been a major issue.
1: Going up Wilson Heights, it's bumper to bumper, and the side streets are usually all full with cars.
0: Organizers say they'll be reviewing each event and make adjustments as necessary.
2: Country music star Chris Stapleton performs tomorrow night.
3: No one was hurt in an early morning high-rise fire in Etobicoke. Emergency crews were called to the city-run shelter near Islington and Rexdale around 5:30 this morning. The fire's now out. It's not clear what caused the flames, but officials say burned lithium-ion batteries were found. It comes a day after a serious fire in St. Jamestown left one man with injuries, and officials said compromised lithium-ion batteries were located in that apartment.
2: The top-ranked player in women's tennis dazzled the crowd at Sobeys Stadium, but it was a tough Tuesday for Canadians in Toronto and Montreal. Our Simon Bennett has the latest from the National Bank Open.
4: It was the Toronto return of Aryna Sabalenka.
5: Sabalenka with the impressive victory.
4: She got the straight sets win over Miyoko Uchijima.
6: Happy to be back in Toronto and see you all tonight. That was amazing. Thank you. Thank you so much.
4: Tuesday not great for Canadians, though. Catherine Seaboff knocked out in Toronto. In Montreal, a hometown hero ending his match in tears.
7: No, he's not going to be able to continue. Oh, that's a shame.
4: Gabriel Diallo, who grew up minutes away from IGA Stadium, had to retire from his match due to a leg injury, weeping in his chair when it was over. Injuries also led to an early end for Denis Shapovalov. Canada's two biggest hopes on court tonight. In Toronto, Leila Fernandez. In Montreal, ranked fourth in the world, Félix Auger-Aliassime plays his first match since the Wimbledon quarters. I'm Simon Bennett.
3: Former Jays pitcher Kevin Gausman waved his social media goodbye to the city of Toronto last night, posting on X. He said, "So many great memories with amazing people that I will cherish forever. Getting to represent an entire country was truly an honor that I never took for granted. Love you all." Gausman leaves Toronto among the franchise leaders in strikeouts and wins. He was traded to the Chicago Cubs on Sunday.
2: I'm not crying, you're crying. Coming up in 30 seconds, we'll check on the price of the pumps.
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2: Coming up in 60 seconds, a collision on the westbound Gardner at Jamison. Traffic and weather together next.
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2: Time for Rogers Xfinity Internet traffic and weather together on the ones. It's Jordan Kerr.
14: This report's brought to you by Taste of the Danforth. It'll eastbound on the 401, slowing approaching Guelph Line, then from Mavis to Huron, Ontario on the collectors. It looks as if that issue that was east of Dixon's off to the left shoulder now, so no longer a problem. It is slow going in the whole area from Dixie to east of Keele and both expressing collectors, and then from Bayview expressing collectors to the 404 DVP ramps. There's a bunch up happening now through Warden and the Express. They're in the process of finishing up all the construction clearing from Brimley to approaching McCowan, so it could be some cones being picked up in that area. So most of the lanes are now open. I don't see any lanes blocked off anymore, on camera at least. The McCowan ramps to eastbound 401 have opened. The northbound Kennedy ramp to eastbound 401 still reported as closed down for construction. That will hopefully be open soon. Eastbound on the 409, there are delays from Martin Grove to the 401. Southbound 404 DVP delays from Elgin Mills to 16th Avenue, and then from Finch down the DVP to south of Don Mills, and then again south south of Bloor. On the northbound DVP, delays from Eglinton up to York Mills, and on the northbound 404, a bunch up north of the 401. Now here's Craig.

0: Here.
1: That's slowing the West Gardner from approaching Jarvis, almost west of the DVP, all the way out to this crash scene approaching Jameson. Hopefully it'll clear soon. Only the right lane squeaking by. Also, the Park Lawn ramp to the West Gardner closed. That's long-term scheduled construction. Southbound 427, slow from the 407 again down to the 409 ramp, down to a single lane for long-term construction. And a new problem on the eastbound QEW. Slow Burlington Skyway to Fairview with volume. Burloak on and off to pass Dorval thanks to the lane realignment, which is long-term till the end of the year. And this new issue looks like a crash east of Huron, Ontario. They've taken out the right lane. Most of these vehicles are sat in the right shoulder. There's a lot of them. And delays from Mississauga Road. Toronto's favorite summer tradition is back. Taste of the Danforth is serving incredible food, live entertainment, family fun, and more. This weekend, don't miss Taste of the Danforth. With the forecast, Denise Andriacci.
2: Mainly sunny this morning with a sun cloud mix for the afternoon. 28 is the guaranteed high, which is pretty seasonal, but it's going to feel more like 35 later today as that humidity begins to build back into southern Ontario. Clear tonight, down to 19. We have sunny breaks to start the day Thursday, and then the chance of showers and thunderstorms by the afternoon. Winds out of the southwest. Once again, that humidex will be in the mid to upper 30s. Our guaranteed high for today, 28.
3: Right now downtown, we have a clear sky, 21 degrees, 6 City News Time, 8:13.
4: Rising Filipino tennis star Alex Yala makes her Toronto debut today in front of a sold-out crowd. 10,000 people will be with the 21-year-old at the National Bank Open.
3: City's Karen Ciolan is outside Sobeys Stadium in North York.
5: She's drawing praise from the president of the Philippines, who congratulated her historic achievement on social media, noting that she is inspiring young Filipinos to dream without limits. 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
5: And fans will get another chance to see her take part in doubles at the National Bank Open. She will be partnering with tennis legend Venus Williams. They start play tomorrow night.
3: Her appearance follows a historic win in Washington, D.C.
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4: Clear and 18 degrees in downtown Toronto. Good morning. I'm Scott Burnett.
3: I'm Catherine Jette. Here are the top stories right now.
4: Some relief coming to GTA gas pumps later tonight. Gas prices expected to drop up to 12 cents at midnight to just under $1.59 a liter. That'll save the average driver around $6 a fill-up. A trusted voice invited into Canadian homes for more than six decades. Veteran CTV News anchor Lloyd Robertson has died at the age of 92. And the heat and humidity return to the GTA tomorrow with a guaranteed high of 28. Feeling like 35 today before a few days of rain moving in tomorrow. Details in the forecast at 8:21.
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11: Scott, it was another ouch for the Blue Jays falling in Houston last night. The big story, Trey Savage tweaked his knee warming up before the third inning and had to leave. MRI to come. Chad Dallas took over, didn't do well. Taylor Trammell's three-run homer, the decisive blow as Houston took it 7-2. Jays could still make it 2-3, though. It's Jameson Taillon making his first start as a Jay this afternoon, 2 o'clock on Sportsnet 590 The Fan. And Sportsnet, Tarek Skubal's first start with the Dodgers, two runs through six and a loss, 5-1. 1 to the Chicago Cubs. Did the National Bank go, but if you caught the number one in the world at Sobeys Stadium last night, you saw Aryna Sabalenka in straight sets win over Miyoko Ishishima. Toronto's Catherine Seabolt falling to Marta Kostyuk. Leila Fernandez in center court tonight against Renata Sarasua. 4 losses for the Canadian men in Montreal, including Gabriel Diallo and Denis Shapovalov, having to retire from their matches due to injury. No pressure, Felix. Jose Aliassime ranked 4th in the world. Canada's hopes behind him this evening. Coverage all day on Sportsnet starting at 11. And make it 7 straight losses for the Toronto Tempo. 2nd in 3 nights in Golden State. It was 92-81 last night. The Tempo trip continues tomorrow in Portland. 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
4: 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The flood cleanup continues in St. Catharines following historic heavy rains over the weekend. City's Audra Brown is there.
13: Basements have been completely cleared out, right down to the floors, children's toys, furniture.
14: Declaring a state of emergency also, you know, it's a recognition on the city's part that we have exhausted every bit of capacity that we have.
13: Councillor Mark Stevens also wanted to reassure residents that the city is doing everything it can to help.
15: For such a short period of time where so much rain fell, and the city's doing everything we can. It's unfortunate we get these keyboard people on Facebook that are just spreading negative comments and stuff, and it's not fair. Like, the city's doing the job and the workers are all doing the job. The resident, the neighbors have come together helping each other.
13: Audra Brown, City News, St. Catharines.
4: A deal to reopen the Strait of Hormuz could come as early as today or tomorrow, according to U.S. President Trump. The Associated Press reporting Iran and Oman have reached a deal that would see ships enter the Persian Gulf through an Iranian-controlled route and exit through a route controlled by Oman. Trump has previously ruled out any deal that would give Iran control over what had been an open international waterway before the U.S. and Israel attacked Iran in February. Coming up in 60 seconds, traffic and your long-range weather details.
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4: Now, Rogers, Xfinity Internet, traffic and weather together on the ones with Jordan Kerr.
21: Well, this report's brought to you by BDO Debt Solutions. On the eastbound 401, it's not construction east of Warden, it's a collision. So east of Warden in the express, the left and right lane blocked off, all because of a collision. A couple of vehicles and a transport truck involved, and it looks as if someone hit the crash barrier with the temporary construction zone, because there's water all over the place, so someone must have hit those water barrels there. So that's a bit of a messy collision here, and no crews on scene seen yet. It's jamming up from Victoria Park to east of Warden in the Express, and that delay continues to grow. The northbound Kennedy Ram to eastbound 401 is still closed down for construction, but all the other construction in that area is cleared up. Eastbound 401 before all that is slow approaching Guelph Line, then from Mavis to here Ontario Collectors, Dixie to east of Keele, then Bayview to the 404 in both Express and Collectors. Southbound on the 404 is slow from Davis Drive to south of Mulock, Elgin Mills to 16th Avenue, Finch down the DVP to south of Don Mills, and slow again south of Bloor. And on the westbound 401, it's slow from the 412 to Salem, approaching McCowan to Bayview Express to Avenue and the Collectors, then from the Allen Express and Collectors to Dixon, and then a little bit of a bunch up through Highway 25. Now here's Craig Gear.
1: Yeah, an update on this collision on the westbound Gardner. Well, it's all clear approaching Jameson. It's very heavy from past the DVP all the way to approaching Jameson. Pay no mind to the overhead signage here. They've got it all wrong, and it looks like Toronto Transportation is trying to fix this here. It's such a long delay that it's just talking gibberish now to tell you how long it's going to take to get there. Anyway. Overhead signage, don't bother looking at it. You've got a heavy delay on the West Garner. Hopefully it empties out soon. The Park Lawn ramp to the West Garner is closed till the end of the year. That's long-term construction. Toronto-bound QBW slow Burlington Skyway to Fairview, about Burloak to past Orval with lane realignment, which is also long-term. And a crash cleanup east of here, Ontario. The right lane is still blocked by the MTO. A lot of vehicles left in that right shoulder. Delays from Mississauga Road. And slow on the eastbound Gardner approaching Islington to east of Jamison. Slow on the South 400, Major Mac to south of Rutherford with the long-term lane realignment here. And then busy from Shepherd to the 401. 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With the forecast, Denise Andriachi.
2: 28 degrees, the guaranteed high, feeling like 35 this afternoon, so it gets a little muggy. We are still seasonal throughout the rest of the week, but that humid air is going to stick around into the weekend as well. It is dry today, but showers and the risk of thunderstorms for Thursday. The guaranteed high today, 28.
3: And because we did not miss the weather guarantee yesterday, the jackpot climbs to $3,000.
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4: Doug Ford's popularity as premier slipping, and the expenses scandal appears to be the reason. A new Abacus tracking poll finds support for the governing PC party down 2 percentage points from 40% to 42 2 weeks earlier. The Liberals and NDP have picked up the slack. The Liberals have gone from 30 to 32% support, while the New Democrats move from 19 to 21. 55% of respondents think the government hasn't gone far enough to deal with the expenses controversy, while 30% believe they have done enough. Coming up in 60 seconds, your business report with Mike Eppel.
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4: Now the Dynamic Market Minute. Good morning, Mike Apple.
28: Hey, Scott, good morning. Got a lot of morning moving parts to these morning markets as Bay and Wall Streets go for records for a third day for the U.S. benchmarks, which yesterday saw the Dow Jones gain over 900 points and 1,500 points plus over the past two trading days. And the Dow futures right now up another 266 points, 0.5%. So clearing 54,000 with great gusto on the industrial average benchmark. The S&P 500 also at a record high coming in. TSX, same thing, after a gain of 575. The big mover of the morning is Canada's Shopify, which is seeing its stock price surge 30% in pre-market action after an earnings blowout to a massive performance here in Q2. Shopify seeing 30% revenue growth and forecasting that going forward. Its earnings are way up compared to a year ago. And the stock has already kind of been on a little bit of an uptrend of late, but going to be on an absolute rocket ride here when things get underway at 9:30 this morning on the TSX. SpaceX, meantime, is losing altitude. It's down 11%. 111.78 is the indicated start price for SpaceX, which actually reported better than forecast Q2 earnings, its first earnings report as a publicly traded company. The issue for investors is the amount of money that Elon Musk is going to have to spend to build up on AI to hit massive revenue targets. By the year 2030, Musk says SpaceX could be looking at $3 trillion in annual sales. Right now, they did $12 billion in the first half of 2026, so a long way to go. Advanced Micro is another interesting case study in market psychology this morning. AMD reporting record earnings, strong guidance, and of course, the stock's down 9% in pre-market action. Looking at Uber, which reported better than forecast results and also a deal, Uber stock is down 3.75% in pre-market trade. Apple's down 0.4%. Other winners include Disney, which is up 3.5%. Top line earnings above forecast, revenue a little bit shy, but looks like investors are bidding up the house of the mouse in the early trade. The price for oil steady, waiting for confirmation from the U.S. president about a deal. A 60-day window to reopen the Strait of Hormuz, but also continue peace talks, ceasefire talks with Iran. The price for oil right now, $75.82, down 8% yesterday, holding steady so far this morning. At the Business Center, I'm Mike Uppel.
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3: It's Wednesday, August 5th. Good morning. I'm Catherine Jeté.
10: For Paul Cook, I'm Scott Burnett. Here's what's making news right now.
12: If you can, drive on fumes today and put off filling up until tomorrow. Analysts are predicting a major drop in gas prices of up to 12 cents per liter on Thursday.
29: He was trusted to deliver the nation's news to millions of Canadians for decades.
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3: The flood cleanup continues in St. Catharines following historic heavy rains on the weekend, where the city's mayor is pleading for disaster assistance from the province.
28: The Jays fell in Houston last night, but more importantly, what's the injury status of Trey Savage? And it was a rough Tuesday for Canadians in Toronto and Montreal. The National Bank Open Sports at 45. 275-point gain for Dow Futures as the blue chips go for a third record in a row. Uber seeing a surge in ride-sharing activity in its latest quarter. And Shopify soaring pre-market on a big earnings beat. 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
3: It's time for Rogers Xfinity Internet traffic and weather together on the ones. And here's Jordan Kerr.
1: Now looking at this collision on the eastbound 401 east of Warden in the express, the left lane and right lane blocked off, and the transfer to the collectors here has the left lane blocked off. So there was a collision. Emergency crews are just getting to the scene right now. So there was a collision. It looks like one of the vehicles smashed into the guardrail here and hit the water barrels that they have in the construction zone. So there's some damage done to some of the temporary construction here. So a single lane is getting through in the center on the eastbound 401 east of Warden in the express. And if you're trying to get into the collectors, the left lane of that transfer is blocked off. Again, emergency crews are just getting to the scene, so we'll see if they change anything around. Eastbound 401 is jammed up from east of the 404 to east of Warden in the express. Getting busy in the collectors as well, but not as bad. And then eastbound 401 is slowing approaching Salem to approaching Lake Ridge. Westbound 401 is slow from the 412 to Salem, approaching McCowan to Bayview Express to Avenue Collectors, and then from the Allen Express and Collectors to Dixon. Now here's Craig Gear.
7: Crash on the eastbound QEW past here, Ontario. The right lane's blocked heavy from approaching Mississauga Road. Southbound 427 slow right from the 407 down to the 409 ramp, which is down to a single lane till the end of November. And the Park Lawn ramp to West Gardner is closed until December for long-term construction. On and off delays. The crash is gone, but slow anywhere approaching Jarvis to Park Lawn. On and off. It is improving, but it's still filled in spots. With the forecast, Denise Andriacci.
2: A mainly sunny start with a sun cloud mix for the afternoon. 28 is the guaranteed high. That humidity starts to build into the region, so it will feel more like 35 later today. Overnight, we're clear. Tomorrow, we start off with some sunshine, but we have the chance of showers and thunderstorms. And we'll keep a close eye on those storms because we've had a lot of flooding rains across southern Ontario the past few weeks. The guaranteed high today, 28.
10: Downtown Toronto right now, mostly clear and 20 degrees. 680 News Time, 833.
3: If your gas tank is running low, consider getting just a small top-up versus a whole fill-up. Gas price watchers are predicting a double-digit drop in the price of gas overnight, potentially saving patient drivers a few bucks.
10: 680's Kevin Meisner is speaking with some of those drivers and joins us live with more Kevin.
13: Yeah, guys, if you roll up to a gas station this morning and find out that there's not a lot of people there, you may be wondering if they know something you don't know. That's because there is going to be a discount of about 12 cents per liter overnight tonight. Ujas here in the Major Mac and 404 area didn't realize until after putting the nozzle into his tank and filling up his SUV.
14: Well, I wish I just would have waited now, waited until evening. If I knew earlier, I definitely would have waited.
13: On topic of the tank of tomorrow would have saved him upwards of $7. Robin is planning for the price drop, keeping a very close eye on his gas gauge.
15: Hey, man, I'm just trying to save any dollar I can. I'll wait. I got enough for the truck to make it home, so I'll wait till tomorrow.
13: Squeeze every kilometer you can out of this tank.
15: I've run it to 10, 12, man. I'm looking at the dash. How many you got left? 5, 6. We're pumping it right station, man.
13: Petroleum analysts say the gas price relief is a result of easing crude oil prices, hopes for another ceasefire in Iran. Near Major McKenzie in the 404. Kevin Meisner, News Radio.
3: 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He was trusted to deliver the news to Canadians for decades. Lloyd Robertson has died at the age of 92. 680's Charlene Close joins us, taking a look at his career and how this country is remembering him.
29: Legend isn't strong enough to describe Lloyd Robertson. He delivered the CTV nightly news in an authoritative and unflappable way for 35 years. And before that, did the same at CBC for more than 20. He was grateful to the people who watched.
16: There is the woman from Ontario who tells me that as a student, our familiar opening music would take her from studying at 11 o'clock to join with her parents for the newscast and discuss the events of the day. She now does the same with her own children.
29: Former CBC anchor Peter Mansbridge says Robertson wasn't just a fine journalist, but a fine person. Prime Minister Mark Carney says Robertson helped Canadians make sense of the world for more than six decades. I'm Charlene Close.
10: 680 News Time, 836. The heat turning up in the GTA. 680 weather specialist Denise Andriacci says today's guaranteed high is 28.
2: It's going to feel more like 35 this afternoon. So really that muggy air is much more noticeable than it's been the last couple of days. We're also going to stay with that humidity through Thursday, Friday, and Saturday.
10: The UV index today, very high. You'll need the sun protection today. It's also a day to head to the pool or take the kids to the beach, as tomorrow there's a chance of scattered showers and a risk of thunderstorms.
3: This is 680 News Radio. Fire crews are on scene at a city-run shelter where flames broke out early this morning. It happened just after 5:30 at the Etobicoke High-Rise near Rexdale and Islington. Investigators say lithium-ion batteries were found. They're looking into a cause. No injuries were reported. Emergency crews were called yesterday to another suspected lithium-ion battery fire at an apartment in St. Jamestown. That fire left one man hurt.
10: The city of St. Catharines remains under a state of emergency while cleanup efforts continue following historic rains over the weekend. City's Audra Brown is taking a closer look at the flood damage.
17: Businesses have also been affected, many forced to close as cleanup continues.
18: The building flooded. We had water come in our front door. We had water come in our back door. We had to close the gym. With us being closed for the foreseeable future, it's going to affect our business greatly.
17: Residents tell us that the city has let them know that they will continue to do these curbside pickup of belongings. No official end date has been set for the state of emergency. The city has said it will stay in place until municipal infrastructure is stabilized. Audra Brown, City News, St. Catharines.
3: The search is on for a shooter after gunfire overnight in a Georgetown neighborhood. Halton police say it happened on James Young Drive near Mountain View Road shortly after 3 this morning. The suspects took off. Bullet holes were found in a home and a parked vehicle in the driveway, but no one was hurt. A natural gas line was ruptured. Firefighters have sealed it off. Anyone with security footage is asked to contact police.
10: Well, it was another rough night for your Toronto Blue Jays, who lost another arm to injury in Houston. Our Simon Bennett has the sounds from last night.
19: It's a big arm that went down as well. Trey Savage warming up before the third inning when he felt something in his left knee.
20: I think he just shook his head and said, no way.
21: Wow. Unreal. Wow.
19: But now they're saying left knee discomfort. More testing to come. Chad Dallas replaced him. It didn't go well.
22: Swing and a deep line drive right field. Gone.
19: Taylor Trammell going deep. Dallas charged with 6 runs through 3 innings. Houston beat Toronto 7-2. Manager John Schneider on your Savage.
23: It was kind of weird. It's just a pinching sensation where he couldn't really stabilize perfectly.
19: Toronto could still take 2 or 3 if they win today. Jameson Taillon makes his first start as a Jay at 2 o'clock. I'm Simon Bennett.
3: 6:30 News Time, 8:39.
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3: Still to come on 680 News Radio, a collision on the eastbound 401 near Warden in the Express. You'll hear traffic and weather together.
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3: It's time for Rogers Xfinity Internet traffic and weather together on the ones. Here's Jordan Kerr.
1: This report is brought to you by Leon's. On the eastbound 401, there are delays approaching Guelph Line from Mavis to Huron, Ontario and the Collectors, and from Dixie to Kiel Express and Collectors. Then it's backed up from east of Yonge, both Express and Collectors. And you know what? This is becoming one big slowdown. So it's leading up to a collision by Warden. East of Warden in the Express, we have the left lane and the right lane taken out because of a collision. And in the transfer to the Collectors here, the left lane is blocked off. So it's backed up from Yonge in both Express and Collectors to east of Warden now because of this problem. Heavier in the Express overall, but it does get really heavy in the Collectors in spots as well. Again, the problem is in the Express. After that, there are delays approaching Salem to approaching Lake Ridge. Eastbound 409 delays from Martin Grove to the 401. Westbound 401 is backed up from the 412 to Salem, from Markham Road to Bayview Express to Avenue Collectors, then from the Allen Express and Collectors to Dixon. Northbound on the DVP delays north of Don Mills up towards York Mills, and again approaching the 407 on the 404. And southbound on the 404, delays from Davis Drive to south of Mulock, and then backed up from Elgin Mills to 16th Avenue, and then again from Finch down the DVP off and on towards Bayview Bloor. Another bunch up south of Bloor. Now here's Craig Gear.
7: Got this collision cleanup on the eastbound QEW still underway. Actually, it just looks like they are clearing out east of here, Ontario. All lanes are looking open now, so that's great. But to delay Burlington Skyway to about third line on and off, and then from approaching Mississauga Road to east of here, Ontario, thanks to that crash, but the collision's gone. Eastbound Gardner, very heavy, approaching Islington all the way through to the Jarvis ramp. Might find a pocket in there where it's not as bad. And then you've got a delay westbound as well, approaching Spadina to pass Jameson through Humber Bridge. And that Park Lawn ramp to the west, Gardner's closed for long-term construction. Southbound 427, long-term construction on the ramp to the 409, delays from the 407. And southbound 400, slow through Major Mac to south of Rutherford with the long-term lane realignment there. Leon's Great Canadian Super Sale starts tomorrow. 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With the forecast, Denise Andriacci.
2: 28 is our guaranteed high today. It is a mainly sunny start with increasing cloud this afternoon. We'll clear back out tonight down to 19. Sunny breaks early Thursday with the chance of showers and the risk of thunderstorms. The humidity starts to build back in this afternoon, and it's going to stick around for a couple of days, at least through the early part of the weekend. You can expect a humidex in the mid-30s. The guaranteed high today, 28.
10: Downtown Toronto right now, we've got a mostly sunny sky, 20 degrees, 680 news time, 8:43.
3: Canadian homeowners are looking for any and all ways to save money as budgets are tight, with one in three considering cutting back on insurance coverage.
10: But as Mike Apple reports from the Business Center, that decision could cost more in the long run.
0: A survey by TD Insurance shows that more than a third of Canadians say they would consider reducing coverage because of household budget constraints. But there's a problem, with 84% saying they don't fully understand their coverage overall and what exactly their policies do and don't cover. Gen Z is most likely to cut back on insurance to reduce pressure on budgets. The findings pointing to what's being called a growing insurance confidence gap. Even though a vast majority recognize the importance of insurance as a financial safeguard, half admit they don't know what insurance coverage they currently have. The findings suggest that Canadians are weighing two competing priorities: managing costs today while maintaining financial protection for tomorrow. At the Business Center, I'm Mike Apple.
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3: Sunny and 21 right now downtown. Humidex 27. Good morning. I'm Catherine Jeté.
10: I'm Scott Burnett. 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
3: Avoid filling the tank today if you can. The price of gas is expected to drop by as much as 12 cents tonight to just under $1.59 a liter at most GTA gas stations. Prominent Canadians and former colleagues all paying tributes to legendary TV news anchor Lloyd Robertson this morning following his death at the age of 92. And you'll want to try for an outdoor lunch break today if possible. A perfect summer day on tap. Guaranteed high of 28. And it's the last one without a chance of showers for the rest of the week.
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19: Cats of the Blue Jays lost to Houston and lost another starting pitcher. Treya Savage felt pain in his left knee warming up before the third inning. They took him out to play it safe. Officially, left knee discomfort. He'll have an MRI today. Chad Dallas took over. 6 runs through 3, including a 3-run dinger from Taylor Trammell. Houston 7, Jays 2. The rubber match this afternoon at 2 o'clock on Sportsnet 590 The Fan and Sportsnet. The National Bank Open top-ranked Arena Sabalenka with a win over Miyoko Ushijima at center court last night. Toronto's Catherine Seaboff knocked out during the day. We'll get to see Leyla Fernandez at Sobeys Stadium for the first time this tournament this evening. In Montreal, a tearful Gabriel Diallo had to retire from his match due to a leg injury, while Denis Shapovalov had to end his match early as well. Felix Auger-Aliassime faces Tichuan Jouzier on the Wednesday schedule. Sportsnet has wall-to-wall tennis all day. And the slide continues for the Toronto Tempo. Golden State beat them for the second time in 3 nights, 92-81. That's 7 straight losses now. 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
3: 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Rogers Stadium was rocking last night as the Foo Fighters kicked off their Take Cover tour. As Eva Fragiscados reports, it was the first of 3 midweek shows at the Downsview Park venue.
4: Foo Fighters fans were singing along at the nearly sold-out show at the open-air venue. The band performed for almost 3 hours with fans telling City News it was incredible.
11: It was a killer set, the beginning to end. Just banger after banger, all killer, no filler.
4: People leaving the venue were guided through designated pedestrian routes lined with barricades, and nearby road closures were in effect to separate vehicles and pedestrians. But despite the efforts, some residents say it's still chaotic in their neighborhood.
12: Going up Wilson Heights, it's bumper to bumper in rush hour. And the side streets are usually all full with cars.
4: Guns N' Roses will be at Rogers Stadium tonight, and tomorrow it's Chris Stapleton. I'm Eva Fragiscados.
3: If you see a motorcade of black SUVs traveling through Toronto later today, it's likely the Prime Minister. Mark Carney is expected here in the city to join Mayor Olivia Chow for a housing announcement. It's set for 2:30 this afternoon. He's also scheduled to tour a transit site later in the day with Premier Doug Ford. Coming up in 60 seconds, traffic and weather together. 6:30 News Time, 8:50.
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1: 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Here's Jordan Kerr.
18: This report is brought to you by Rogers. A new issue on the westbound 401, right by the 427, right by the ramp to Carlingview. We've got the left lane and the right shoulder blocked off with a collision. Now, westbound 401 is slow from the 412 to Salem, from Markham Road to Bayview Express to Avenue and the Collectors, and now backed up from the Allen Express and Collectors to the 427. Now, on the eastbound side, there's still this mess east of Warden. So east of Warden in the Express, the left and right lane blocked off all because of a collision. Crews are on scene. And the transfer from Express to Collectors east of Warden has now been closed as crews get to the scene and assess the damage done. Eastbound 401 is slow from Mississauga Road to Huron, Ontario and the Collectors. Dixie to east of Keele Express and Collectors. And now jammed up from east of Avenue Express and east of Young Collectors to east of Warden where that problem is. Then there are delays on the eastbound 401 going through Salem. You know what? Actually, it's looking fine through there. So through Salem, traffic has eased off, which is good news. Eastbound on the 409, there are delays from Martin Grove to the 401. Now here's Craig Gear.
7: We've got a delay or two here on the Gardner, unfortunately. We had a collision, so westbound is still slow. The crash is gone, but from west of Jarvis to about Jamison, through Humber Bridge to Parklawn, then the rest of it's good. Eastbound, you're still slow from east of Kipling on and off through to the Jarvis ramp. Westbound QEW slow, 427 to Dixie. A spotty out to Mississauga Road, and then Ford Drive to Trafalgar, it's busy. Starting to fill in here anywhere from 3rd Line to about Guelph Line on and off. Still busy or Toronto bound for now. Burlington Skyway to 3rd Line on and off. Gets busy leaving the QEW onto the 403 from that QEW ramp all the way through to Dundas. And then eastbound on the QEW is still busy from east of Erin Mills to about east of Mississauga Road, thanks to that earlier crash that cleared. Leon's Great Canadian Super Sale starts tomorrow. 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With the forecast, here's Denise Andriacci.
2: A mix of sun and cloud this afternoon. 28 is the guaranteed high. The humidity starts to build in later today, so it will feel more like 35. That humidity does stick around for a couple of days, and as we inch closer to the weekend, we have more of this active weather potential here in the GTA. So Thursday, Friday, and Saturday, the chance of showers and the risk of thunderstorms as we trend near or above seasonal. The guaranteed high today, 28.
10: Right now in downtown Toronto, we have a mostly clear sky, 20 degrees, feeling like 23.
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3: This is 680 News Radio. Tonight's center court match at the National Bank Open is sold out with the debut of Filipina tennis star Alex Yala. Canadian Layla Annie Fernandez will also be playing. City's Karen Ciolan is outside Sobeys Stadium in North York.
27: Oliver Wheeler with Tennis Canada tells me to have both of them playing on the same night is such a significant moment for the community.
28: Alexandra Yala, but of course our Canadian Layla Annie Fernandez as well, playing right here on center court at Sobeys Stadium. It's both their first matches of the tournament, so even more exciting for our fans that are looking forward to seeing them play. Then an amazing reception for both players. Layla is Canadian, but she also has Filipino heritage. And of course, Alexandra Yala, who's just broken onto the scene really this year, has a really large following as well.
27: Canadian fans will have plenty to cheer for earlier in the day when Kayla Cross hits the court again after winning her first career WTA victory with an upset.
3: Yella is fresh off a historic win in Washington, D.C. She's the first tennis player from the Philippines to win a WTA title. Still to come on 680 News Radio, you'll hear the Market Minute.
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3: And now the Dynamic Market Minute. Here is Mike Eppel.
10: Catherine, later this week, we're going to get the latest reading on the health of the labor market, both here in Canada and in the United States, the July jobs reports. ADP is in this morning with its latest reading on U.S. private sector hiring. And for the month of July, it was a pretty weak number. Just 44,000 new jobs added last month in the U.S. labor market by the private sector, the smallest increase in 6 months' time. Another sign of potentially a sluggish jobs market. All of this going into the data banks, of course, for the U.S. Federal Reserve for the September policy meeting. And if you've got weakness in the labor market and maybe, just maybe, cooling of inflation, if the current trend that we're seeing in the oil trade holds over the next little while, the U.S. Fed might be pushed to the sidelines. The price for oil this morning is at $76.23. That's up 46 cents. We're looking for confirmation from U.S. President Donald Trump coming up later today about a potential reopening of the Strait of Hormuz on a more consistent basis. Talk of a 60-day window for negotiations between the U.S. and Iran. The price for oil was down yesterday quite significantly by over 7% on the day, and we are expecting a pretty big drop here for the price for gas in the GTA coming up for this time tomorrow morning. Stock futures are moving higher. The Dow going for a third record in a row. It looks pretty good right now. The Dow futures up 225 points. The back-to-back gains for the Dow Monday and Tuesday saw that benchmark gain over 1,500 points above 54,000 at the close for the first time yesterday. A couple of market movers pre-market here. SpaceX still down 10% on its quarterly earnings update. Shopify's up 30% on a big earnings beat for that Canadian software company. The Canadian dollar is steady at 71.17. Gold is up $102. Again, reflecting a cool down in oil prices leading to higher gold prices at $42.55 an ounce. At the Business Center, I'm Mike Eppel.
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10: It's Wednesday, August 5th. Good morning. In for Paul Cook, I'm Scott Burnett.
3: I'm Catherine Jette. Here's what's making news right now.
2: Drivers, relief from your gas pains is on the way. Analysts are predicting a significant drop in gas prices tomorrow. The price of regular could be down up to 12 cents per liter.
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10: Get out and get some sun today. It could be the last time you see it for the rest of the week with rain on the way tomorrow. Details in the forecast straight ahead.
9: The Jays can take two or three with the Astros. It's a 2 o'clock first pitch today. While Fernandez and Felix are in action at the National Bank Open, Sports at 15.
10: A 225-point gain for the Dow futures as the Blue Chip Index goes for a third record in a row. Shopify surging pre-market on its better-than-forecast quarterly results. Another sluggish signal on the U.S. jobs market. Business at 26.
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10: That's time for Rogers Xfinity Internet. Traffic and weather together on the ones at the traffic center. Jordan Kerr.
11: Well, eastbound on the 401 is slow going because of this problem east of Warden. East of Warden in the express, the left lane and right lane blocked off, and the transfer to the collectors right here is blocked off completely, all because of a collision. So eastbound 401 is jammed up, starting from east of the Allen in the express and east of Young in the collectors, the east of Warden. Eastbound on the 409 is backed up from Martin Grove to the 401, and elsewhere on the 401 eastbound, it's slow through Guelph Line from Mississauga Road to here Ontario Collectors and from Dixie to east of Kiel in both Express and Collectors. Now, on the westbound 401, that issue approaching the 427, there's a vehicle on the bullnose, but everything else seems to have cleared away. Westbound 401 is backed up from the Allen, both Express and Collectors, to the 427. And watch out for a new issue just before James Snow Parkway in the Express. The HOV lane is partially blocked off with a stalled vehicle. Police are on scene. Now, here's Craig Gear.
12: It wouldn't surprise me if we have a new issue on the west. Gardner west to Jameson. It's just not recovering here after earlier problems. The problem approaching Jameson is gone, but delays now from west to Jarvis once again to west to Jameson. The Parklawn ramp to the west Gardner shut down. That's long-term construction. Long-term construction delays again on the southbound 427. Delays from the 407 down to that ramp to the 409, which is single file until the end of November. With the forecast, here's Denise Andreacci.
13: 28 degrees, the guaranteed high, feeling like 35 this afternoon, so it gets a little muggy. We are still seasonal throughout the rest of the week, but that humid air is going to stick around into the weekend as well. It is dry today, but showers and the risk of thunderstorms for Thursday. The guaranteed high today, 28.
3: Right now, downtown, sunny, 21 degrees, feeling like 28. 6:30 News Time, 9:03.
10: Some welcome news for drivers who have been feeling the pain at the pumps. GTA gas prices set for a double-digit drop at midnight on the latest suggestion that a deal is in the works to reopen a key oil shipping route.
3: 6:30's Kevin Meisner is following the story and joins us with more.
2: Make that tank last. That's the mantra of motorists today. The price at the pump is around $1.70.9 per liter across the GTA for regular. Analysts are predicting a drop of up to 12 cents per liter overnight tonight. AJ is deliberately rolling on fumes here near Major Mac in the 404 so he can fill up cheaper tomorrow.
14: It's nice just to save wherever you can, especially at the gas pump, because it's an endless up. So to go down anytime, jump on it.
2: Now Justin is on empty and is only putting enough in the tank to get him through today based on good advice from grandma.
15: Exactly, that's right. Yeah, she texted me last night. I guess she must have saw it on the news. And so I didn't fill a full tank today, but I'm definitely going to fill up a full tank tomorrow.
2: The experts say easing crude oil prices and hopes for a new ceasefire in Iran are behind the price drop at the pumps. At the 404 in Major Mackenzie, Kevin Meisner, 680 News Radio.
10: The voice of a Canadian TV news icon has been silenced. Lloyd Robertson has died at the age of 92. 680's Charlene Close looks at his life and legacy.
4: Prime Minister Mark Carney describes Lloyd Robertson as a reassuring voice in moments of uncertainty. Robertson joined CTV in 1976, rising to the ranks of chief anchor in 1984. He led his final broadcast in September 2011.
16: We have had the usual ups and downs in the news cycle, from natural disasters to royal weddings. And I am deeply grateful to the many of you who have stayed with us through it all.
4: Robertson started his broadcasting career in 1952 at a radio station in his hometown of Stratford. He was named to the Order of Canada in 1998 and inducted into Canada's Walk of Fame in 2007. I'm Charlene Close.
3: 6 City News time, 9:05. A perfect summer day on tap, and it could be the last one for a while. Rain is in the forecast for the next several days, but 680's weather specialist Denise Andriacci says today will be mainly sunny with a guaranteed high of 28, humidex 35.
13: Now, we're not looking at extreme heat and the type of humidity that's going to warrant a heat warning across the region, but it is going to be consistently a little stickier over the next few days.
3: The UV index is very high today. You'll need a hat and sunglasses if you're spending time outdoors.
10: Emergency crews responded to yet another early morning fire where lithium-ion batteries were found. Crews were called to the 13-story high-rise near Islington and Rexdale around 5:35 this morning. No one was hurt and the fire has been extinguished. It comes a day after fire crews responded to a suspected lithium-ion battery fire at an apartment building in St. Jamestown, and one person suffered serious burns.
3: Today could be the day the premier announces the dates for by-elections to fill the vacant seats at Queen's Park. The Toronto Star previously reported Doug Ford was expected to announce today that the votes will be held September 3rd in Scarborough Southwest, Hamilton East, Stoney Creek, and York Simcoe ridings. The Ford PCs currently hold 78 seats in the 124-member legislature. The New Democrats have 26, Liberals 14. The Green Party has 2, and the remaining 2 are held by independents.
10: This is 680 News Radio at 9:07. The slide continues for the Toronto Tempo. Our Simon Bennett has the highlights from another loss to Golden State.
9: Many compare the Tempo preseason to the Valkyries, who made

0: It's the first match of the tournament for Leyla Fernandez at 23 years old. She's already had success on tour, but says winning on home soil would be a dream come true.
1: It's the tournament that I've first watched growing up as a young kid, so it would mean a lot. It's up there in my goals and dreams.
0: She faces Renata Zarazua at Sobeys Stadium this evening. Meanwhile, in Montreal, Félix Auger-Aliassime plays his first match since Wimbledon tonight. He's the fourth-ranked men's player in the world. You can catch all the action on Sportsnet.
2: This is 680 News Radio at 9:08. More animals are expected to arrive at the Toronto Humane Society as it prepares to hold its largest event in the coming weeks. Officials say more than 30 dogs and cats have so far arrived at the shelter this summer, and it's preparing to accept more in response to wildfires across the country. An event is planned for August 15th at 11 River Street near Queen. Some of the animals looking for a family include 3-year-old mixed breed dog Pookie, who arrived as part of a transfer from an overcrowded shelter, and 3-month-old kitten Leland, who arrived alongside his siblings. Donations are also being accepted at pledgeforpaws.com.
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0: Coming up in just 60 seconds, we'll have an update on a collision on the eastbound 401 east of Warden.
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0: Time for Rogers Xfinity Internet traffic and weather together on the ones. Jordan Kerr.
4: This report's brought to you by Life Labs. Eastbound on the 401 is backed up from Mississauga Road to here, Ontario, on the collectors, and from Dixie to east of Keele in both express and collectors. And then big delays because of this issue east of Warden. So east of Warden in the express, the left lane and right lane blocked off, and the transfer to the collectors here closed down because of a collision. Lots of crews on scene. It's backed up from east of the Allen in the express and from east of Young in the collectors to east of Warden. So very heavy along the stretch of the eastbound 401. On the northbound DVP, there are delays north of Eglinton to north of Lawrence through the 401, and then northbound 404 is slow approaching the 407. Southbound 404 delays from Elgin Mills towards 16th Avenue, and then from Finch down the DVP off and on to Richmond. A couple of big breaks in there, so it's all starting to break up. On the westbound 401, delays 412 to Salem, west of Markham Road to Bayview Express to Avenue and the collectors, and then from the Allen Express and collectors to Dixon. The issue approaching the 427 is fully cleared now. Approaching Jamestown Parkway, issues have been moved to the shoulder, so no longer an issue. There is a delay west of Highway 25. Now here's Craig Gear.
5: I've got an update here on the West Gardner. It seems to be maintenance here west of Jameson. So we had a crash, and now it's some maintenance happening in the right shoulder. Possibly collision related, not quite sure, but delays from west of Jarvis all the way through to west of Jameson. The Parklawn ramp to the West Gardner is closed until the end of December. Toronto bound QEW and the Gardner slow. Burlington Skyway to Third Line on and off. East of Erin Mills to Dixie and the Gardner slow approaching Islington to Jarvis. Southbound 427 still busy from the 407 down to the ramp to the 409 where it's single file, and that's long-term construction. Putting off blood work? 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With the forecast, Denise Andriacci.
6: 28 degrees, the Garrett.

0: High feeling like 35 this afternoon, so it gets a little muggy. We are still seasonal throughout the rest of the week, but that humid air is going to stick around into the weekend as well. It is dry today, but showers and the risk of thunderstorms for Thursday. The guaranteed high today, 28.
1: Right now downtown, we have sunshine, 21 degrees, feeling like 28 degrees. 680 News Time, 913.
2: Canadian business leaders seem optimistic that Ottawa's promised regulatory changes and infrastructure investments will shore up the economy, but they want the Carney government to speed up the process.
1: Mike Eppel reports from the Business Center.
3: The KPMG survey finds that Canadian businesses do have positive feelings about the federal government's economic agenda, but it's going to come down to executing on those priorities and getting major projects approved and shovels in the ground. A survey of 359 business leaders by KPMG taken before U.S. President Donald Trump's latest round of tariffs set to hit the economy on August 19th found that just over half said their firm will be better off as a result of the federal government's economic measures over the next 3 years, prioritizing the removal of red tape and fast-tracking a new West Coast oil pipeline to bolster the economy. There's still wide-scale concern about existing policies. 67% blamed regulatory requirements for delaying projects. 65% said these factors in taxes make it harder to scale up or remain in Canada. At the Business Center, I'm Mike Eppel.
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2: Clear and 20 degrees in downtown Toronto. Good morning.
1: That's Scott Burnett, and I'm Catherine Jeté. Here are the top stories right now.
2: Well, consider a $5 top-up day rather than a full fill-up. GTA gas prices set to drop around 12 cents at midnight. The Prime Minister calling him a reassuring voice in moments of uncertainty. Longtime CTV anchor Lloyd Robertson passing away yesterday at the age of 92. And for the second day in a row, Toronto fire crews are at the scene of an apartment fire believed to be sparked by lithium-ion batteries. This time near Islington and Rexdale in Etobicoke.
1: It's time now for sports.
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8: Scott, the Blue Jays look to take 2 or 3 in Houston this afternoon. Jameson Taillon making his first Toronto start. Acquired Sunday, not a great year with the Cubs before the deal. 2-6 on the season. History pitching for Canada at the World Baseball Classic. His parents are Canadian. He goes at 2 o'clock on Sportsnet 590 The Fan. And Sportsnet will see if there's an update on Trey Savage, who tweaked his left knee warming up before the third inning last night, and will have an MRI. Canadian hopes and Leila Fernandez at the National Bank Open. Her first match here in Toronto this tournament. Tonight against Renato Zarzua from Mexico. London's Kayla Cross in action this morning as well. Big crowd also expected for Alex Yala from the Philippines, who she will finish the night against Alicia Parks. In Montreal, ranked fourth in the world, Felix Auger-Aliassime will take on Tichuan Jouger. Wall-to-wall coverage in Sportsnet 1 and 360 starting at 11. Will there be any FIFA news today? High-ranking members of the board sit to meet with President Gianni Infantino in Morocco. In recent days, organizations, including UEFA, have indicated a loss of confidence in the big boss after the now scrap proposal to seek private investment in the World Cup. Sports at 15 and 45 past every hour or any time at sportsnet.ca.
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14: 680 News Time 918. Firefighters are racing to contain wildfires outside Athens as more heat and high winds are expected in the coming days. CNN's Alinda Labropoulou is in Parga, Greece.
15: Firefighters have been working tirelessly on the ground after it took them 5 days to contain this mega fire burning close to the Greek capital. Residents are returning, assessments are beginning, and the image that we see as the smoke lifts is absolutely grim. We have some first figures from the observatory in Athens, according to which over 42% of forested areas around the Greek capital have burned in the last 9 years. And of course, in just this last fire alone, we've had the cost of two human lives. Let's not forget two firefighters that died when two firefighting helicopters collided.
14: The country remains on red alert today due to the wildfire risk. In Scotland, police say several athletes are missing following the just completed Commonwealth Games. NBS Sports in Uganda reporting four members of its boxing team were not with the rest of the delegation ahead of its scheduled return home. A boxer from Pakistan also unaccounted for. Organizers are working with local authorities and UK immigration to find them. Almost 3,000 athletes from 74 countries, including Canada, took part in the games. Traffic and weather together next.
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17: In Canada, a cardiac arrest happens every 13 minutes or less. And 8 times out of 10, it happens at home, not near a defibrillator. Average response time, over 8 minutes. Every minute without an AED, survival drops by 10%. 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
14: 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Traffic and weather together on the ones. 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
18: This report is brought to you by Jumbo Lobster Clubhouse. On the eastbound 401, it's slow Mississauga Road to Hure, Ontario and the collectors. And watch out for a new issue on the ramp to the 410 in the right lane, a stalled vehicle. And there are delays after that from Dixie to east of Keele and both express and collectors. And then really jammed up because of this collision east of Warden. So east of Warden in the express, the left lane and the right lane blocked off. The transfer has reopened. So that's good news. Still heavily backed up from about the Allen and the Express and Young and the Collectors all the way to the east of Warden. So a heavy drive on the eastbound 401 through the stretch of the city. Eastbound 409 delays from Martin Grove to the 401. Southbound on the 404 delays from Elgin Mills to 16th Avenue, kind of off and on. And then delays from Finch to south of Lawrence on the DVP. And again, approaching Don Mills to Baby Bloor. And then slow south of Bloor to Richmond. On the northbound DVP, delays through Lawrence to north of it. And then delays from approaching the 407. So it's all easing up on the northbound side ever so slowly. On the westbound 401, it's slow from the 412 to Salem, and then west of Markham to Bayview and the Express to Avenue and the Collectors. From the Allen Express and Collectors to Dixon, it's still very heavy. And then west of Highway 25, it is moving well now. That delay has eased off. Here's Craig Gear.
19: Got a moving maintenance project here on the westbound Garner. That's what's up. So they're at around Humber Bridge now. Unfortunately, it's really just jammed up the west Garner right from Jarvis. Joining from that ramp, it gets slow right from there all the way through to Humber Bridge. And they're in the right lane. They're just the one lane for now. And hard to follow them because the cameras aren't working that well. And they might take another lane, but right now it's just the one. Updates always appreciated at Star 680. Also, the Parklawn ramp to West Gardner closed until December. KiwiW West slows 427 to approaching here, Ontario. But that's just volume, as well as 4-drive to Trafalgar. Toronto Van slow Burlington Skyway to 3rd Line on and off. East of Aaron Mills to Dixie. The Gardner busy eastbound approaching Islington to the Jarvis ramp. You also have a delay on the south 427 still from approaching the ramp to the 409. So it's really improved here. That's because it's down to a single lane, though, for that long-term construction. Take on Lobster Mountain, the 2-pound-plus tower of tender lobster at Jumbo Lobster Clubhouse and Fishman Lobster Clubhouse. Savor the height of seafood dining in Richmond Hill and Scarborough. With the forecast, Denise Andriachi.
0: 28 degrees is the guaranteed high today, feeling like 35 this afternoon, so it gets a little muggy. We are staying dry, though, with a sun cloud mix. Tomorrow, however, by the afternoon, we have the chance of showers and the risk of thunderstorms. And there's a chance of showers and slight thunderstorm risk for Friday as well as Saturday. Now, the weekend does not look like a washout. It's really just a chance of showers and some isolated storms for Saturday. So I wouldn't quite yet cancel any outdoor plans, but we'll be keeping an eye on the radar this week. The guaranteed high today, 28.
1: Right now, downtown, it's sunny, 21 degrees, Humidex 28. And because we did not miss the weather guarantee, the jackpot climbs to $3,000.
14: 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GTA gas prices set for a double digit drop at midnight.
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14: Foo Fighters fans reviving in the warm night air at Rogers Stadium last night as the rock band kicked off its Take Cover tour. 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
22: Incredible. It was really sick to see Dave Grohl on the drums because I just haven't seen that in a while. Yeah, I really enjoyed myself.
21: But some nearby residents were complaining about the noise, which has been an ongoing issue since last summer.
23: I don't mind the concerts, but this is like booming and it's pounding. And I can hear it vibrating in my apartment 8 blocks away with the doors closed.
21: In a statement, Live Nation says they are proud of the strong start to Rogers Stadium's second season and are committed to delivering a world-class live music experience for fans and the surrounding community. Tonight at the open-air venue, it's Guns N' Roses, and tomorrow, Chris Stapleton performs. I'm Eva Frangiscatos.
14: You're...
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14: Time for the Dynamic Market Minute with Mike Apple. Mike?
3: Hey, Scott, good morning. We're going to be watching shares of Suncor this morning on a couple of fronts. First off, the dramatic drop we've seen in the price for oil over the past 24 hours, below $76 a barrel for U.S. benchmark West Texas Intermediate. That yesterday resulted in a fairly steep decline for shares of Suncor and the other energy majors on both Bay and Wall Street. Suncor was down 3.5%. This morning, the Calgary-based company reported earnings of $3.7 billion for the second quarter, and that was way up from the $2.1 billion a year ago. It does, of course, correlate to the surge in oil prices that we saw in the second quarter for much of this year. Suncor's operating revenues coming in at $7.8 billion, up $2 billion over the previous year's quarterly performance. Shopify is another stock on Bay Street we'll be watching today. And it's ready to go up by about 25% in the opening trades this morning. Shopify blew past all forecasts on its quarterly earnings with a profit of $1.5 billion U.S., which was up about $600 million year to year. Revenue at $3.5 billion, up of almost a full billion compared to a year ago. And subscription solutions revenue at $802 million, also on the rise. And they're looking at revenue growth in the low 30% range over the year, for the course of the rest of this year. Shopify has been an underperformer. Got to keep that in mind for investors this year. Down about 25% year to date, but it looks like it's going to recoup all of that and maybe then some at the opening trades this morning. Wall Street's poised for a third consecutive record on the Dow, up 220 points right now on the futures contract for the blue chips. We've got SpaceX down 11% pre-market on its earnings. AMD's down also on its earnings, but Disney and a couple of others are now on the rise on some better than expected results. The dollar steady, 71.19 cents U.S. to the business center. I'm Mike Uppel.
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14: 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I'm Scott Burnett.
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6: Good morning. This is Wednesday, August 5th. I'm Sarah Parrott.
7: And I'm Irene Preklett. Here's what's making news this hour.
8: This time, gas price volatility works in the favor of drivers. You'll want to delay that fill up until tomorrow. Analysts are predicting a 12 cent per liter drop in the price of regular on Thursday.
6: A hot and humid summer day is on tap, and you better enjoy the sunshine as a wet stretch of weather settles in beginning tomorrow.
7: There's been another fire in Toronto where lithium-ion batteries are being investigated as the cause. This one happening at an Etobicoke high-rise.
6: And Canada is mourning a legendary news anchor after Lloyd Robertson passed away at the age of 92.
14: The Blue Jays are going with Jameson Taillon in their finale against the Astros. And we've got the latest from the National Bank Open. Sports at 45.
3: A surge for Shopify at the opening trades this morning on the company's quarterly earnings update. The TSX and Dow both going for records again. The Dow's already up 200 points. Business at 56.
6: 680 News Time, 9:31. It's time for Rogers Xfinity Internet traffic and weather together, all the ones. Here's Craig Gear.
19: Got some delays, and it's a crash on the eastbound 401. Another stalled vehicle east to the 404, and also one on the ramp to the 410. So it's slow Mississauga Road to here, Ontario, and the collectors. It's all eastbound 401. It's slow on the ramp to the 410 with a stalled vehicle in the right lane of this ramp, and then slow east of Dixie to east of Keele Express collectors. Another stalled cube van east of the 404 in the express, just sitting here. So you want to get out of that right lane where this van is. Nobody else on scene, so you just kind of happen up behind it. So get out of that lane, and all the other lanes are moving well. That center lane is actually the fastest lane, just if you want to slide into there. And then eastbound 401 east of Warden in the express. It's the crash, and huge improvement here. Just the right lane block now. Delays from the Allen Express, Young Collectors, all the way through to east of Warden. Westbound 401, no problems reported, but slow 412 to Salem, McCowan to Bayview Express to Avenue Road in the Collectors, and from the Allen to Dixon. Closed ramp, westbound 16th Avenue to the South 404, shut down for maintenance, and a moving maintenance crew on the West Gardner at Humber Bridge, just west of Humber Bridge. They're in the right lane, and delays from west of Jarvis. with the forecast, Denise Andriachi.
0: 28 degrees, the guaranteed high, feeling like 35 this afternoon, so it gets a little muggy. We are still seasonal throughout the rest of the week, but that humid air is going to stick around into the weekend as well. It is dry today, but showers and the risk of thunderstorms for Thursday. The guaranteed high today, 28.
1: We're getting there already. 23 degrees, a humidex of 26, and sunny skies. 680 News Time, 9:33.
9: A major nosedive is coming for the price of gas, so you better hold off on heading to the gas station until tomorrow. The price is expected to drop by as much as 12 cents a liter, meaning the average driver will save around $6 for a fill-up.
1: 680's Kevin Meisner is near Major McKenzie and the 404 with the story and reaction.
8: Some of the drivers at this gas station here near Major McKenzie and the 404 may be wondering why it's so quiet. Ujas didn't realize the price of regular is set to drop up to 12 cents per liter tonight. Information he got after spending $91 to fill up his SUV.
10: Well, I wish I just would have waited now. No, yeah, if I knew earlier, I definitely would have waited.
8: AJ is topping up the gas cans for work, but leaving his truck bone dry until the price drop.
11: Hey, man, I'm just trying to save any dollar I can. I'll wait. I got enough for the truck to make it home, so I'll wait till tomorrow.
8: Squeeze every kilometer you can out of this tank.
11: Man, I'm looking at the dash. How many you got left? 5, 6. We're pumping it right to the station, man.
8: Easing crude oil prices and hopes for an end to the hostility in Iran are behind the price drop. Near Major McKenzie in the 404, Kevin Meisner, 680 News Radio.
9: Today is the day you'll want to get outside. 680 weather specialist Denise Andriachi says this looks to be the final sunny and dry day for the rest of the week.
0: Thursday, that chance of thunderstorms is back in the forecast, which could produce the heavy downpours. We also have that risk on Friday, and we'll be keeping an eye on the radar through the weekend. A little bit of measurable rain is expected Thursday, Friday, Saturday, and Sunday, but at this point, the models are hinting at just a few millimeters of wet weather.
9: Today is mainly sunny and hot. The guaranteed high is 28 degrees, feeling like 35 with the humidity.
1: Well, no one was hurt in early morning high-rise fire in Etobicoke. Emergency crews were called to the city-run shelter near Islington and Rexdale around 5:30 this morning. The fire is now out. It's not clear what caused it, but officials say burned lithium-ion batteries were found. This comes the day after a serious fire in St. Jamestown left one man with injuries, and officials said compromised lithium-ion batteries were located in the apartment.
9: Generations of Canadians counted on him to deliver the day's news in his calm, authoritative voice. Longtime TV anchor Lloyd Robertson has died at the age of 92. 680's Charlene Close has more on how the news icon is being remembered.
12: He joined millions of Canadians in their homes for decades.
13: And that's the kind of day it's been.
12: He served as chief anchor at CTV News from 1984 to 2011, covering historic moments such as the Quebec referendum, 9/11, and more than a dozen federal elections. He passed the torch to Lisa Laflamme in September 2011.
13: It's been a rare privilege to have been able to serve in this position for so long. It's been a front row seat to history. If someone had told me 60 years ago this would be my life, I would have said they were crazy.
12: Laflamme calls Robertson a friend and mentor and a true giant who helped shape both her career and her life. Prime Minister Mark Carney says Robertson was a calm and steady presence through the moments that shaped our nation. I'm Charlene Close.
1: Rising Filipino tennis star Alix Yala makes her Toronto debut today in front of a sold-out crowd. 10,000 people will be with the 21-year-old at the National Bank Open. City's Karen Siolin is outside Sobeys Stadium in North York.
15: She's drawing praise from the president of the Philippines, who congratulated her historic achievement on social media, noting that she is inspiring young Filipinos to dream without limits. She, for herself, has credited the love and support of her country as well as the Filipino community.
16: I'm really very excited to see and experience the atmosphere. The Filipino community is really showing up, and hopefully it will help grow the sport as well.
15: And fans will get another chance to see her take part in doubles at the National Bank Open. She will be partnering with tennis legend Venus Williams. They start play tomorrow night.
1: Her appearance follows her historic win in Washington, D.C.
9: Police are said to reveal the results of a major retail crime enforcement initiative. Chief Myron Demkew will speak alongside the superintendent of 23 Division. The announcement is planned at Toronto Police Headquarters around 10 this morning. Further details have not been released.
7: U.S. President Donald Trump has claimed once again that a deal to reopen the Strait of Hormuz could be on the horizon. ABC's Matt Rivers is in Jordan with more.
17: President Trump saying he believes the talks are going well between Iran and the U.S., saying a deal could come later today or tomorrow. He said, quote, we're moving along very nicely. What the deal actually entails, however, remains unclear. And no word yet from Iranian leadership yet, but Iran has said repeatedly it would not agree to any deal that returns the strait to that open, unrestricted, toll-free way it operated before this war began.
7: Iranian state media reported today any potential agreement between Iran and Oman on the future of the critical waterway has no connection to its reopening.
9: In Scotland, police say several athletes are missing following the just completed Commonwealth Games. NBC Sports in Uganda reports four members of its boxing team were not with the rest of the delegation ahead of its scheduled return home, while a boxer from Pakistan is also unaccounted for. Organizers are working with local authorities and UK immigration to find them. Almost 3,000 athletes from 74 countries, including Canada, took part in the games, which wrapped up Sunday in Glasgow.
7: Part of a SpaceX rocket weighing an estimated 4 tons and traveling at more than 5,000 miles per hour has reportedly made impact with the moon. This was an unintentional crash, with the piece coming from the second stage of a SpaceX Falcon 9 rocket, which has been floating in space since last year. Scientists predicted the collision would happen at some point this morning. The BBC is waiting for the crash to be confirmed by specialist telescopes. There are so far no live images.
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9: It's time for Rogers Xfinity Internet traffic and weather together, all the ones. Here's Craig Gear.
19: All right. Well, some problems. Mostly it's construction-related delays. This report brought to you by African Lion Safari, but we still have the crash on the eastbound 401. That's east of Warden in the express. So just the right lane block there. A stalled vehicle also on the East 401 ramp to the 410. That's in the right lane, and it's a bit busy on that ramp. And then a stalled vehicle east of the 404 in the express in the right lane. So the eastbound 401 has got a bunch of problems. No construction, but delays Mississauga Road to here, Ontario, and the collectors. East of Dixie to the 400 express collectors. And then from Kiel alternating all the way through to east of Warden thanks to this crash. So construction popping up on the west 401 at Bennett in the left lane. We'll keep an eye on that. No delay at the moment. It is slow 412 to about Salem. And then it's still busy from about Markham Road around there, or McCowan, alternating on and off all the way through to Avenue Road, and then continues to slow again from the Allen to Dixon, all alternating express collectors. So the only construction problem on the West 401 is through Bennett, and it's not a delay yet. Westbound 16th Avenue ramp to the South 404 has been shut down for construction. Odd time to do it, but they've done it. Delays Elgin Mills to 16th, Finch to South of Lawrence, Don Mills to Bayview Bloor, and then south of Bloor for a stretch on the DVP. A northbound DVP is busy north of Eglinton up to York Mills. And huge construction delays on the West Gardner. At Parkline, it's a moving maintenance crew. They're in the right lane. Things are improving west of Jarvis. It does slow, though, approaching Spadina all the way through to about Parkline. So when they get into that stretch where they can slide into the collectors, hopefully they do that. And then that will definitely help out the West Gardner. Busy on the QEW westbound, 427 to Dixie through here, Ontario, 4 Drive to Trafalgar, and Bronte to Brant. Over 1,000 exotic birds and animals, African Lion Safari, Canada's original safari adventure, open daily May 2nd to September 12th. 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With the forecast, Denise Andriacci.
0: 28 is our guaranteed high today. It is a mainly sunny start with increasing cloud this afternoon. We'll clear back out tonight down to 19. Sunny breaks early Thursday with the chance of showers and the risk of thunderstorms. The humidity starts to build back in this afternoon, and it's going to stick around for a couple of days, at least through the early part of the weekend. You can expect a humidex in the mid-30s. The guaranteed high today, 28.
9: We've got sunny skies. It is 22 downtown, 23 at Pearson, 680 News Time, 943. Now time for the market update. Good morning, Mike Eppel.
2: Hey, sir. Good morning. We've got a really strong start here on the North American markets. The TSX Composite adding 556 points, now above 36,000 for the first time on the benchmark, up 1.5%. The leader is Shopify, gaining 17% right out of the starting blocks here as it reported better than forecast quarterly earnings. The Wall Street market it's up for a third day on the Dow, into the record books for a third day, gaining an even 500 points at 54,583. So just no slowing down this August surge for stocks. The S&P 500 opening higher by 0.5%. NASDAQ's also up by 0.5%. The standouts in the Dow right now include Amgen up 6%, NVIDIA's up 3.8%, and Disney up 2.5%. The price for oil sliding 18 cents. $75.59 a barrel. At the Business Center, I'm Mike Eppel.
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9: Sunny sky in downtown Toronto. It's 22 degrees, feels like 27. Good morning. I'm Sarah Parrott.
7: And I'm Irene Preklett. Here at the top stories this hour.
9: A massive drop at the pumps is expected overnight, with analysts predicting the price of gas will go down by as much as 12 cents a liter. And the gas price relief is the result of easing crude oil prices and hopes for another ceasefire in Iran. Hot, humid summer day is on tap for us, and you better get out and enjoy the sunshine. A wet stretch of weather is settling in beginning tomorrow. And there's been another fire in Toronto where lithium-ion batteries are being investigated as the cause. This one happening at an Etobicoke high-rise. 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Good morning, Vrajesh Dave.
25: Hey, good morning, Sarah. The Blue Jays are looking to finish things up in Houston with a rubber game win this afternoon. Jameson Taillon's going to be making his first start in Toronto Threads after joining over the weekend from the Cubs. The Blue Jays still four games back of Cleveland for that last wild card spot, with five teams sitting in between them. Treyas Savage will get an MRI on his knee today as well after leaving early last night. The first pitch today is at 2 o'clock. You can catch it on Sportsnet. Also today, Dodgers-Cubs at the same time. Yankees-Cardinals later later at 7. And then it's the Red Sox and White Sox at 7. That one's on Sportsnet Plus. Over at the National Bank Open today, Felix Auger-Aliassime's the lone Canadian at work in the round of 64. Also have Blake Shelton, Taylor Fritz, and top-seeded Alex Zverev on the docket. For the women, Canadian Kayle Cross coming up this morning at 11 o'clock. And it's Leila Annie Fernandez with the primetime spot at Sobeys Stadium tonight. Other big names to watch today, Emma Navarro, Jessica Pegula, Elena Rybakina, and Coco Gauff. And keeping an eye on any big FIFA announcements to come today, the board is set to meet with President Gianni Infantino in Morocco today, and this following bombshell announcements from both UEFA and CONCACAF to scrap international participation if the sports governing body chose to seek private investments for the World Cup and other tournaments. Sports at 15 and 45, past every hour, anytime at sportsnet.ca.
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9: A potential security threat against Donald Trump. ABC's Sophie Flay reports a man was arrested at the U.S. president's golf course ahead of his visit to Los Angeles.
10: Authorities detained the suspect, identified as 38-year-old Janine John Taylor. They say they found hollow point ammunition in his pants pocket and a loaded pistol in his vehicle. Also saying a search of his home in Downey, California revealed an illegally modified AR-style rifle, body armor, radio signal devices, and multiple notebooks containing what officials described as concerning statements.
9: The 38-year-old is facing multiple charges, including second-degree robbery and possessing a prohibited firearm. A record heat wave has gripped parts of East Asia. The president of South Korea has instructed officials to view the ongoing heat wave as a national disaster. In Japan, three lions recently died at a Tokyo zoo. In North Korea, state media is urging residents to avoid outdoor activities and farmers to protect their produce from the high heat. Coming up in 60 seconds, traffic and weather.
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9: 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Traffic and weather together on the ones. Here's Craig Gear.
19: This report is brought to you by HimPro. Problems on the East 401 ramp to the 410 have cleared, so that's improving the ramp already. Slow east of Dixie to the 400 Express Collectors. Stalled van east to the 404 in the Express has blocked off the right lane. A tow truck's on scene now. Hopefully this will be gone soon, but you're slow anyway from Keele, alternating all the way through to east of Warden. So east of Warden in the Express, a right lane still blocked with a crash cleanup that's happening. Ambulance still on scene, fire here, the truck's still here, MTO still here. They're all here. And you still have that real heavy go on the East 401, westbound 401. They've set up shop through Bennett, and it's a left lane with construction. No delay at the moment, but we're watching it. Slow 412 to Salem, west of McCowan to Bayview in the Express to Avenue Road in the Collectors, and from the Allen to Dixon. So still pretty slow here on the West 401 and eastbound. The West 16th ramp to the South 404 is reopened after some maintenance. A slow Finch to south of Lawrence and through Don Mills. Northbound delays north of Eglinton to York Mills. Another project is this moving maintenance crew that popped up just around 9 on the West Gardner. They're still there around Parklawn in the right lane. Things are improving, so it looks like they might be wrapping things up here, but delays from west to Spadina. If you've suffered a critical accident, get the HIMPRO advantage to overcome every obstacle. 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With the forecast, Denise Andreacci.
0: 28 degrees is the guaranteed high today, feeling like 35 this afternoon, so it gets a little muggy. We are staying dry, though, with a sun-cloud mix. Tomorrow, however, by the afternoon, we have the chance of showers and the risk of thunderstorms. And there's a chance of showers and slight thunderstorm risk for Friday as well as Saturday. Now, the weekend does not look like a washout. It's really just a chance of showers and some isolated storms for Saturday, so I wouldn't quite yet cancel any outdoor plans, but we'll be keeping an eye on the radar this week. The guaranteed high today, 28.
9: And right now in downtown Toronto, we have sunshine. It's 22 degrees. Feels like 27. 680 News Time, 9:53.
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9: Guns N' Roses hits the stage for at Rogers Stadium tonight, and some neighbors are expecting it to get loud. It's the second of three straight nights of big names and loud bands at the outdoor venue. As City News reporter Catalina Gillies spoke to residents outside the stadium ahead of last night's Foo Fighters show.
17: Our camera mic could pick up this sound from a nearby intersection. We spoke with nearby residents, and the reaction to the noise was mixed. Heather Hillman, who lives in an apartment complex several blocks away, says congestion has also been a major issue.
18: Going up Wilson Heights, it's bumper to bumper, and the side streets are usually all full with cars.
17: Organizers say they'll be reviewing each event and make adjustments as necessary.
9: And country music star Chris Stapleton is performing tomorrow night. And it's a busy day for the Prime Minister. Mark Carney will be in Toronto later this afternoon. He's expected to join Mayor Olivia Chow for a housing announcement at 2:30 and then tour a transit site with Premier Doug Ford at 3:45. Coming up in 60 seconds, your Market Minute. This is 680 News Radio.
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9: 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Here's Mike Eppel.
28: Hey, Sarah, good morning. We've got records here across the board on Bay and Wall Streets to start the Wednesday trade. The TSX Composite is up 623 points so far this morning, clearing an all-time high, 36,430, up 1.5%, actually 1.75%. The standout stock is Shopify, and we kind of knew this was happening as Shopify reported its quarterly results earlier this morning. Earnings way up, and earnings and revenue and forward guidance, all well above forecast. The share price of Shopify is up 18%, gaining $31 at $205. The gold stock's also seeing a big standout performance here. Gold is trading inverse to oil. So as oil has dropped, the price for gold has jumped. It's up another $102 this morning at $42.55. Bottom line, Kinross, Agnico, and Barrick are all up more than 5.5% to start the day. Wall Street's got the Dow Jones up 608, hitting a record for a third day in a row, 1.1% to the upside. S&P 500 also higher by 0.7%, record high. And the NASDAQ up 98 points, 0.3%. Standouts on Wall Street right now include NVIDIA, up 4.25%. NVIDIA is now challenging Apple again as the world's most valuable company. SpaceX is dropping 10% on its earnings. It's about the capital expenditures that are going to be required to bolster SpaceX AI if Elon and his targets of $1 trillion in revenue by 2030 are to be realized. The shares of Uber also down this morning, despite a surge in user numbers on the Uber platform. The stock price down 4.5%. Price for oil sliding another 36 cents. It's $75.43. So we've got forecasts for tomorrow for the price of the pumps here and the GTA dropping to about the low $1.50s by the sounds of it. Well, let's see here. With the forecast down 9 cents, according to Enpro, coming in for tomorrow here in the GTA to, again, this low price point in around, just around above $1.60, just to stand corrected on that. The price for the Canadian dollar is at 71.20, and that's up 0.1%. At the Business Center, I'm Mike Eppel.
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9: Sunny at 23 degrees in Niagara Falls. In Barrie, it's sunny and 21. Downtown Toronto, sunshine 22, feels like 27. 680 News Time, 10 o'clock.
15: Number one for breaking news, traffic, and weather. 680 News Radio, Toronto.
23: Good morning. This is Wednesday, August 5th. I'm Irene Preklett.
9: And I'm Sarah Parrott. Here's what's making news this hour.
28: If you can, drive on fumes today and put off filling up until tomorrow. Analysts are predicting a major drop in gas prices of up to 12 cents per liter on Thursday.
23: There's been a fire at a City of Toronto shelter in Etobicoke, with investigators looking into whether lithium-ion batteries are to blame.
9: Canadian news anchor legend Lloyd Robertson has died. We are taking a look back at his career, which spanned decades.
24: Construction on the western section of the Gardner is starting up again, with an on-ramp from Park Lawn closed for the rest of the year.
25: Jameson Taillon gets to make his Toronto debut for the Blue Jays as they finish things up down in Houston. We've got the latest from the National Bank Open here in Toronto and over in Montreal. Sports at 15.
28: The TSX and the Dow Jones both up more than 600 points, both in the record books. Shopify surging 18% in its quarterly earnings. SpaceX losing altitude, down 10% in its quarterly results. Business at 26.
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19: This report is brought to you by Dave Chardin. Well, the problems just keep piling on, like eastbound 401. New one approaching the 404 in the collectors. It's in the left lane. Now, there is something in the right shoulder as well. It's another crash. And then east of the 404 in the express, stalled van still there. with the right lane blocked there. But the one that's really jamming everything up is east of Warden still. It's in the express and the right lane's still blocked. Lots of vehicles left to move here. The ambulance hasn't even left yet. So delays east of Dixie to the 400 express collectors. And then with all these issues, delays from Keel, alternating express collectors. Westbound 401 slow, 412 to Salem. New crash approaching Warden in the collectors. It's the two left lanes blocked off. There were three lanes blocked, but now it's just two. So half your lanes are gone. Delays from McCowan express collectors to approaching Warden. And then slow 404 to Bayview Express to Avenue Road collectors and from the Allen Express collectors to Dixon. Another problem is on the West Gardner. It's a moving maintenance crew. Now, they may have moved on past Parkland. Yes, they are approaching Islington. So they haven't made the decision yet where to go, express or collectors. We're keeping an eye on it. But they are off to the right side now on the West Gardner. Delays from west of Spadina to approaching Islington. 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With the forecast, here's Denise Andriacci.
0: A mainly sunny start with a sun cloud mix for the afternoon. 28 is the guaranteed high. That humidity starts to build into the region, so it will feel more like 35 later today. Overnight, we're clear. Tomorrow, we start off with some sunshine, but we have the chance of showers and thunderstorms, and we'll keep a close eye on those storms because we've had a lot of flooding rains across southern Ontario the past few weeks. The guaranteed high today, 28.
1: Right now in downtown Toronto, sunshine, it's 22 degrees, feeling like 27. 680 News Time, 10:03.
3: If you can hold off on filling your car's gas tank until tomorrow, your budget will thank you. Gas price watchers are predicting anywhere from a 9 to 12 cent a liter drop in the price of gas in the GTA overnight.
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28: If you roll up to the pumps here at this gas station on Major McKenzie near the 404, you may notice not a lot of people are filling up, which may have you thinking, wait a minute, what do they know that I don't know? Ujas realized the price of regular is set to drop overnight, but found out after filling up his SUV.
6: Yeah, I would have definitely saved a few bucks. Yeah, it hurts, but it's okay.
28: Robin is planning for the price drop, keeping a close eye on the gas gauge.
8: Right now it has 4 bars, 132 kilometers. So when I get back home to Pickering, then I'll fill up.
28: This is working out quite well for you.
8: Oh, totally is.
28: Petroleum analysts say the gas price relief is the result of easing crude oil prices and hopes for another ceasefire in Iran. Near Major McKenzie in the 404, Kevin Meisner, 680 News Radio.
3: Toronto fire crews remain on the scene of a city-run shelter after flames broke out early this morning. It happened just after 5:30 at the Etobicoke high-rise near Rexdale and Islington. Investigators say lithium-ion batteries were found, and they're looking into a cause. No injuries were reported. Emergency crews were called yesterday to another suspected lithium-ion battery fire at an apartment in St. Jamestown, leaving one man hurt.
1: He was trusted to deliver the news to the nation for decades. Lloyd Robertson has died at the age of 92. 680 Charlene Close is taking a look at his career and how he's being remembered.
10: Legend isn't strong enough to describe Lloyd Robertson. He delivered the CTV nightly news in an authoritative and unflappable way for 35 years. And before that, did the same at CBC for more than 20. He was grateful to the people who watched.
11: There is the woman from Ontario who tells me that as a student, our familiar opening music would take her from studying at 11 o'clock to join with her parents for the newscast and discuss the events of the day. She now does the same with her own children.
10: Former CBC anchor Peter Mansbridge says Robertson wasn't just a fine journalist, but a fine person. Prime Minister Mark Carney says Robertson helped Canadians make sense of the world for more than six decades. I'm Charlene Close.
3: Doug Ford's popularity as premier is slipping, and the expenses scandal appears to be the reason. The new Abacus tracking poll finds support for the governing PC party is down 2 percentage points from 40%. From 40% to 42% 2 weeks earlier. The Liberals and NDP have picked up the slack. The Liberals have gone from 30 to 32% support, while the NDP moved from 19 to 21. 55% of respondents think the government hasn't gone far enough to deal with the expenses controversy, while 30% believe they have done enough.
9: A construction project in the Gardner has started up again with a ramp to the expressway closed today. 680's Jordan Kerr has more.
24: After a pause for the World Cup, construction on the Gardner is resuming, beginning with the Park Lawn ramp. The ramp from Park Lawn to the westbound Gardner has been closed until December. A portion of the on-ramp will be demolished this weekend, then rebuilt over the next few months. The city started this rehabilitation project along the Gardner last year. Five bridges between the Humber River and the 427 are being worked on, plus the ramps at Park Lawn. This is ahead of a larger rehabilitation project of the Gardner itself. It's expected to start next year. Construction on the Islington and Kipling bridges over the Gardner is also due to start back up again. They'll be reduced to two lanes each way later this month. I'm Jordan Kerr.
23: If you see a motorcade of black SUVs traveling through Toronto later today, it's likely the Prime Minister. Mark Carney will join Mayor Olivia Chow today for a housing announcement. It's set for 2:30 this afternoon. He's also set to tour a transit site later in the day with Premier Doug Ford.
9: Tonight's center court match of the National Bank Open is sold out with the debut of Filipino tennis star Alex Yala. A Canadian Layla Annie Fernandez will also be playing. City's Karen Ciolan is outside Sobeys Stadium in North York.

0: this year, has a really large following as well.
1: Canadian fans will have plenty to cheer for earlier in the day when Kayla Cross hits the court again after winning her first career WTA victory with an upset.
2: Ayala is off a fresh historic win in Washington, D.C. She's the first tennis player from the Philippines to win a WTA title.
3: An endangered hippo calf has been born at the Toronto Zoo. The birth happened Sunday afternoon. Officials say the calf began attempting to stand within 15 minutes of birth and within a few hours was confidently walking around. Both mom and baby are doing well and spending time resting together. Zoo visitors won't be able to see the calf just yet as she bonds with her mom. Coming up, we'll find out just how much the price of gas is expected to drop.
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11: This report is brought to you by Life Labs, eastbound 401 east of Warden in the Express. It's a crash blocking the right lane still, and problems approaching the 404 have cleared. The one east of the 404 in the Express, the stalled vehicle, that's still in the right lane. So you have a slowdown east of Dixie to the 400 Express Collectors, and then from Keel all the way through to east of Warden Express and Collectors as well. Westbound 401 slow, 412 to Salem. Unfortunately, approaching Warden, in the Collectors, this crash here is still blocking the two left lanes. We've got a fire truck or two here. Delays from McCowan Express Collectors to Warden. And then slows west of the 404 to about Avenue Road, alternating Express Collectors, and west of the Allen to Dixon. Southbound 400 still slow as well, south of Finch to the 401. South 404 DVP is slow, Finch to south of Lawrence and through Don Mills. Westbound Gardner, looks like the maintenance crew is gone around Parkland. They were approaching Islington as you come up to the Express Collector split, and I believe they slid into the Collectors, but I don't see them anymore. Anyway, you've got a bit of a delay through Jameson, bit of a delay through Humber Bridge. That Parkland ramp to the West Gardner's closed until December. And delays on the eastbound, approaching Humber Bridge to Jarvis. Putting off blood work? 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With the forecast, Denise Andriachi.
12: Mainly sunny this morning with a sun cloud mix for the afternoon. 28 is the guaranteed high, which is pretty seasonal, but it's going to feel more like 35 later today as that humidity begins to build back into southern Ontario. Clear tonight, down to 19. We have sunny breaks to start the day Thursday, and then the chance of showers and thunderstorms by the afternoon. Winds out of the southwest. Once again, that humidex will be in the mid to upper 30s. Our guaranteed high for today, 28.
2: And right now in downtown Toronto, we have sunshine and it's 22 degrees. Feels like 27 with the humidity. 680 News Time, 10:13.
3: A new poll finds Canadian homeowners are looking for any and all ways to save money. with one in three considering cutting back on insurance coverage. But as 680's

0: Mike Eppel reports from the Business Center that decision could cost more in the long run.
1: A survey by TD Insurance shows that more than a third of Canadians say they would consider reducing coverage because of household budget constraints. But there's a problem, with 84% saying they don't fully understand their coverage overall and what exactly their policies do and don't cover. Gen Z is most likely to cut back on insurance to reduce pressure on budgets. The findings pointing to what's being called a growing insurance confidence gap, even though a vast majority recognize the importance of insurance as a financial safeguard, half admit they don't know what insurance coverage they currently have. The findings suggest that Canadians are weighing two competing priorities, managing costs today while maintaining financial protection for tomorrow. At the Business Center, I'm Mike Eppel.
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0: We've got lots of sunshine downtown, 24 degrees. Good morning. I'm Irene Preklett.
6: And I'm Sarah Parrott. Here are the top stories this hour.
0: If you can hold off on filling your car's gas tank until tomorrow, you're going to save yourself some cash. Gas price watchers are predicting anywhere from a 9 to 12 cent drop in the GTA overnight. That would put us in the low $1.60 range. Toronto fire crews remain on the scene of a city-run shelter after flames broke out early this morning near Rexdale and Islington. Investigators say lithium-ion batteries were found, and they're looking into a cause. Canadian news anchor legend Lloyd Robertson is being remembered for the impact he left on broadcasting. He was voted by TV Guide Canada readers as the TV journalist they trusted the most for 11 years. He died yesterday at the age of 92. 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
7: Irene, the Blue Jays are going with Jameson Taillon in their finale against the Astros today. He's got a cool Canadian connection as well. Both his parents are from here, and he's repped Canada at the World Baseball Classic a couple of times, actually. Toronto's still four games back of the Guardians for that last wild card spot as of this morning. Looking to pick up their fifth win, though, in their past seven. They'll start just after two on Sportsnet. Also today, Cubs-Dodgers at the same time. Yankees-Cardinals tonight at 7. Then it's the Red Sox versus the White Sox at 7. And that game's going to be on Sportsnet Plus. Another loaded day of tennis at the National Bank Open. Felix Auger-Aliassime and Leila Andy Fernandez, your Canadian headliners for the day. Felix has France's Titouan Drouet on the other side, while Leila takes on Mexico's Renata Zarazua. It's actually a star-studded schedule with Blake Shelton, Taylor Fritz, and top-seeded Alex Zverev also going to work. For the women, Canadian Kayla Cross coming up this morning in about 45 minutes. She'll play Ann Lee of the U.S., and we can't count out Alex Ayala of the Philippines either. She's expecting a big showing after her impressive win at the D.C. Open and are showing at Wimbledon recently. And prelim play continues for Canada at the Hlinka Gretzky Cup today. The red and white trying to go up 3-0 in this stage in Edmonton. They'll play Sweden tonight at 7 o'clock. Sports at 15 and 45 past every hour, anytime at sportsnet.ca.
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0: 680 News Time, 1018. Authorities in California say they've arrested a man who appeared to be monitoring security planning at Donald Trump's golf course in that state ahead of the president's visit.
10: The Los Angeles County Sheriff's Department says 38-year-old Janine John Taylor was taking photos and video and had a 16-round magazine with ammunition in his pocket. Authorities recovered a loaded pistol in his car. Taylor was arrested Sunday after appearing to monitor security preparations at Trump National Golf Course 2 days before the president's fundraiser there. Investigators searched Taylor's home in Downey, California, and found several firearms, magazines and ammunition, body armor, and a notebook that contains what authorities describe as concerning statements. I'm Mike Hempen.
0: 17 people have been killed, dozens of others hurt after Russian strikes overnight on Kyiv. Ukrainian President Volodymyr Zelensky says the main targets were warehouse facilities belonging to civilian businesses. There were also strikes on infrastructure and a railway station. The attack is part of a series of larger-scale Russian ballistic missile strikes that have become frequent this summer. Ukraine faces challenges intercepting the strikes due to a limited stockpile of interceptor missiles for its U.S.-made Patriot systems. The head of the World Health Organization has arrived in Congo to support Ebola efforts as some workers strike over pay. It's the second time the director general has visited the outbreak zone since it was declared in mid-May. The Ebola outbreak has had over 3,800 confirmed cases as of Monday. Canada will be the first country to take part in Moderna's trial in a globe race to develop a vaccine. Coming up, traffic and weather together. 680 News. 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
0: 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Time for Rogers Xfinity Internet, traffic and weather together on the ones. 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
13: This report is brought to you by Vertical CPA. Eastbound 401 is slow east of Dixie to the 400 Express Collectors. We had an issue east of the 404 in the Express. That's cleared away. So there is something just before there. It's in the collectors, but it's in the right shoulder. It looked like a crash with people just dealing with it on their own instead of calling the police for a fender bender, which ties up live lanes and jams up everyone else's morning when it could have just been a simple exchange of information and a short drive to the collision reporting center. So that's what's going on there. But anyway, it's still busy on the eastbound 401 from Avenue Road in the Express, east of Yonge in the Collectors, all the way out to about the 404, even just east of there. We had a problem east of Warden in the Express that jammed everything up, but that's gone now. Might be construction here on the eastbound 401. It's east of Brock Street and Whitby. Maybe a lane blocked. Could be construction. I don't see anything on the camera system just yet, but it's heavy from Brock Street to east of there. Westbound 401 slow, 412 to Salem, and then busy from Nielsen, alternating Express Collectors to approaching Warden, where it's a crash here in the Collectors. Two left lanes blocked, two right open. Again, delays from Nielsen. And then busy west of the Allen to Dixon. Stalled vehicle approaching Dixie in the Express, and that's in the right lane. Eastbound Gardner might have a police stop here east of Jamison in the left lane. Delays from Humber Bridge. Westbound Gardner's pretty great. Just that park lawn ramp to the west Gardner is closed, and that's long-term. A delay on the eastbound QEW might have some construction popping up. They're saying they're doing some on the westbound side at Mississauga Road, but the delay right now is eastbound from just east of Erin Mills to Mississauga Road. 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With the forecast, here's Denise Andriacci.
6: A mix of sun and cloud this afternoon. 28 is the guaranteed high. The humidity starts to build in later today, so it will feel more like 35. That humidity does stick around for a couple of days, and as we inch closer to the weekend, we have more of this active weather potential here in the GTA. So Thursday, Friday, and Saturday, the chance of showers and the risk of thunderstorms as we trend near or above seasonal. The guaranteed high today, 28.
14: Right now at Pearson Airport, sunny skies and 24 degrees. 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
14: Rogers Stadium was rocking last night as the Foo Fighters kicked off their Take Cover tour.
17: Foo Fighters fans were singing along at the nearly sold-out show at the open-air venue. The band performed for almost 3 hours with fans telling City News it was incredible.
18: It was a killer set, the beginning to end, just banger after banger. All killer, no filler.
17: People leaving the venue were guided through designated pedestrian routes lined with barricades, and nearby road closures were in effect to separate vehicles and pedestrians. But despite the efforts, some residents say it's still chaotic in their neighborhood.
19: Going up Wilson Heights, it's bumper to bumper in rush hour, and the side streets are usually all full with cars.
17: Guns N' Roses will be at Rogers Stadium tonight, and tomorrow it's Chris Stapleton. I'm Eva Fragiscados.
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14: 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That's time for the Dynamic Market Minute to the Business Center. And good morning, Mike Apple.
1: Erin, good morning. We've got markets on a roll here to record highs. A third day in a row that the Dow Jones has set an all-time high. The TSX following suit this morning with a gain of 555 points, 1.5% up to 36,355, an interday peak for Bay Street. The standout has been Shopify, gaining 16.75% after the Ottawa-based e-commerce software company reported stellar earnings, topping all forecasts on pretty much every metric with its results that came in this morning. $1.5 billion in profit in U.S. dollars in the second quarter, up from $906 million thereabouts last year. Revenue up almost $1 billion to $3.5 billion, and subscriber numbers on the rise as well. Shares of Suncor, a laggard on the TSX, even has the markets up 550 points. Their oil stocks are down this morning. Suncor's earnings, though, in the latest first quarter, bolstered by what was going on in the second quarter this year, the start to the summer. Remember when oil prices were spiking and gas prices were up around $2 a liter? Well, Suncor, which also owns Petro-Canada, saw net profit of $3.7 billion for the quarter, up from $2.1 billion, and the revenue was significantly to the upside to $7.8 billion, almost $2 billion higher than the year prior. Another winning sector on Bay Street this morning is the gold stocks. They're up on average, a collective 7%. The price for gold is up $139 at $42.91. That's as the price for oil slips 66 cents down to $75.12. So the price for oil continuing to cool, oil corresponding the other direction. The Dow's up 590. The leadership there coming from Nvidia, which is up 4.75%, and it's back and forth with Apple now, trying to get back to the title of world's most valuable company. At the Business Center, I'm Mike Apple.
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0: Good morning. This is Wednesday, August 5th. I'm Sarah Parrott.
14: And I'm Irene Preklett. Here's what's making news this hour.
26: Drivers, relief from your gas pains is on the way. Analysts are predicting a significant drop in gas prices tomorrow. The price of regular could be down up to 12 cents per liter.
27: Back-to-back days with fires involving lithium-ion batteries has the city's fire chief warning people about the safety risks, saying there's been an over 200% increase in fires involving those batteries.
28: Toronto police make hundreds of arrests, lay hundreds of charges in an ongoing retail theft investigation. The value at more than $1.5 million.
0: A broadcasting icon who delivered the evening news for decades has died. Lloyd Robertson was 92.
7: Jameson Taillon gets to make his debut for the Blue Jays as they finish up business against the Astros. We've got the latest from the court at the National Bank Open. Sports at 45.
1: 550-point gains for both the TSX and the Dow. Shopify surging 18% on its earnings. 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
14: 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It's time for Rogers Xfinity Internet. 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Here's Craig Gear.
13: This report is brought to you by Don Valley North Toyota. Eastbound 401 gets slow east of Dixie to the 400 Express Collectors. Still busy from Avenue Road to Kennedy, alternating Express Collectors, but the problem around Warden has been cleared. A new issue, it's construction east of Brock Street. MTO saying they're working in the right shoulder. But a delay from approaching Brock Street to east of here because of that. Westbound 401 slow 412 to Salem. From Nielsen, alternating express collectors all the way to approaching Warden. It's the crash cleanup here in the collectors, and the two left lanes were blocked. But let me see. Did they clear this out? It may be gone now. That will help out the drive. It's still busy past this issue from west of the Allen to Dixon. So it'll be interesting to see once if that new problem or latest problem on the West 401 at Warden is actually clear, what the volume is going to do, because it's still busy. You get a little bit of a break past Warden, and then it slows again from around the Allen to Dixon. So we'll see what happens. But yeah, it looks like this crash is gone approaching Warden in the collectors. But delays Nielsen to Warden and then west of the Allen to Dixon. So we'll just keep an eye on that. Southbound 404, it's a new issue. Collision approaching Major McKenzie. Satin HOV lane delays from Elgin Mills. Slow on the 404 DVP, Finch to south of Lawrence and then through Don Mills. Don't see a reason why it's slow through Don Mills. There might be something hiding around the corner, as is always the case here in this same spot. But nothing called in yet at Star 680. Eastbound Gardner, east of Jamison. Got a police stop in the left lane. Delays from Humber Bridge. 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With the forecast, Denise Andriacci.
4: 28 degrees, the guaranteed high, feeling like 35 this afternoon, so it gets a little muggy. We are still seasonal throughout the rest of the week, but that humid air is going to stick around into the weekend as well. It is dry today, but showers and the risk of thunderstorms for Thursday. The guaranteed high today, 28.
0: We're getting there. 24 degrees at Pearson Airport. A humidex of 27 under sunny skies. 680 News Time, 10:33. Nice midweek treat for drivers, as there will be a massive drop for the price of gas at midnight. The price of the pumps will plummet anywhere between 9 and 12 cents a liter. 680's Kevin Meisner is here with the story and reaction.
26: Make that tank last. That's the mantra of motorists today. AJ is deliberately rolling on fumes here near Major Mac in the 404 so he can fill up cheaper tomorrow.
6: It's nice just to save wherever you can, especially at the gas pump, because it's an endless up. So to go down anytime, jump on it.
26: Now Justin is on empty and is only putting enough in the tank to get him through today based on good advice from grandma.
8: Exactly, that's right. Yeah, she texted me last night. I guess she must have saw it on the news. And so I didn't fill a full tank today, but I'm definitely going to fill up a full tank tomorrow.
26: The experts say easing crude oil prices and hopes for a new ceasefire in Iran are behind the price drop at the pumps. At the 404 in Major McKenzie, Kevin Meisner, 680 News Radio.
0: Lithium ion batteries are being investigated as the cause of a high-rise fire in Etobicoke this morning. And it comes the day after a similar fire in Toronto's St. Jamestown neighborhood. 680's Momin Qureshi joins us live with more details. Good morning, Momin.
9: Good morning, Sarah. Yes, another day, another fire, back-to-back days in the city where the lithium ion batteries are part of the equation. We know that those batteries, when they catch fire, burn very quickly. They're accelerants. Today, Fire Chief Jim Jessup speaking this morning, saying they're a big problem and that something needs to be done about it.
10: We have seen well over a 200% increase since 2022 in the number of fires in the city of Toronto attributed to lithium ion batteries. The number one reason these are causing such an issue is they are not required to meet a standard or any type of testing standard being sold in the country.
9: He says a lot of what's happening is people who own these e-bikes or e-scooters are buying what are called aftermarket batteries or a secondary market battery. Those maybe aren't regulated as tightly or aren't made as well in some cases. And if there are cracks in the battery, sometimes salt can get in them, and then that can cause issues where they can catch fire. You may remember that video from New Year's Eve 2024 when one of those batteries caught fire on a TTC subway. Thankfully, that subway was at a station. The doors were open, so people were able to get out quickly. Otherwise, it could have been really catastrophic. This is something that City Council and the Mayor's Executive Committee has been talking about for the last few months as well. So it is an issue that is prevalent, but still clearly it persists. Reporting live at City Hall, I'm Omen Qureshi.
0: 680 News Time, 10:36. Several hundred people are facing thousands of charges in connection to a massive retail theft investigation by Toronto Police. 680's John Leatherby is here with more details.
28: Superintendent Ron Tabner says this was more than just your average 10-year-old stealing a pack of gum. This is thieves going into well-known retail outlets and stores.
11: They go to locations and then they're sold off from there. And we have information they're going and being sold in bars, for example, and other locations. Similar with Shoppers Drug Mart, they go to locations and then they're sold off.
28: This is in response to these organized crime groups, with many specifically targeting North Etobicoke. Total value of the goods associated with investigations, which began 2 years ago, more than $1.6 million. Rui Rodriguez is with the Retail Council of Canada.
12: We need a provincially funded joint force operation dedicated to retail crime. One team, one intelligence model, one coordinated approach.
28: John Leatherby, 680 News Radio.
0: The voice of a Canadian TV news icon has been silenced. Lloyd Robertson has died at the age of 92. 680 Charlene Close joins us with a look at his life and legacy.
2: Prime Minister Mark Carney describes Lloyd Robertson as a reassuring voice in moments of uncertainty. Robertson joined CTV in 1976, rising to the ranks of chief anchor in 1984. He led his final broadcast in September 2011.
3: We have had the usual ups and downs in the news cycle, from natural disasters to royal weddings. And I am deeply grateful to the many of you who have stayed with us through it all.
2: Robertson started his broadcasting career in 1952 at a radio station in his hometown of Stratford. He was named to the Order of Canada in 1998 and inducted into Canada's Walk of Fame in 2007. I'm Charlene Close.
0: The Blue Jays are looking to take 2 of 3 against Houston this afternoon as they send up a fresh face on the mound. 680's Virgesh Dave reports.
7: Jameson Taillon will make his Toronto debut today as the Blue Jays look to take the rubber game against the Astros on the road. In fact, Taillon's parents are both Canadian, and he's represented Canada twice at the World Baseball Classic. The Jays, though, still 4 games out of a wild card spot, sitting at 53-61. Former Jays GM J.P. Ricciardi on the Fan Morning Show.
15: The hardest thing to do is to rebuild and win at the same time. You know, they're a little bit of a crossroads right now. What it shows you is, it shows you A, how hard it is to win, and B, how many things have to go right for you to win.
7: Trey Savage is expected to get an MRI on his knee today after leaving early last night. The first pitch today is just after 2 o'clock. You can catch it on Sportsnet. I'm Virgesh Dave.
0: And Canada's top hopes are in action today at the National Bank Open. Here in Toronto, it's the first match of the tournament for Leila Fernandez. At 23 years old, she's already had success on tour, but says winning on home soil would be a dream come true.
17: It's a tournament that I've first watched growing up as a young kid, so it would mean a lot. It's up there in my goals and dreams.
0: Meanwhile, in Montreal, Felix Auger-Aliassime plays his first match since Wimbledon tonight. He's the 4th-ranked men's player in the world. Coming up in 30 seconds, a check on the price of gas. 680 News Time, 10:39.
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13: This report is brought to you by Ontario One Call. Eastbound 401 slow east of Dixie to the 400 Express Collectors. It's still very heavy, like I've been mentioning, after earlier problems at Warden have cleared off of the eastbound 401. That crash is gone, but we're left with a heavy delay. It's been like this since the crash, and it's still slow, approaching Bayview to Kennedy, alternating Express Collectors. And then eastbound 401 east of Brock Street in the right shoulder, it's construction and delays as you approach Brock Street. Westbound 401 slow, 412 to Salem. Problems on the west 401 approaching Warden in the collectors have cleared away. Delays from Nielsen to approaching Warden on the westbound side. That's alternating Express Collectors. And then it gets slow west to the Allen Express Collectors to Dixon. Watch out for a stalled vehicle on the West 401 approaching Dixie in the Express, sitting in the right lane. Southbound 404 approaching Major Mac, crash in the HOV lane, delays from Elgin Mills. Slow with volume Finch to south of Lawrence and through Don Mills. Northbound DVP bunches a little as you approach Bayview Bloor and then approaching Eglinton up to York Mills. Back to the southbound for a second. Just looking at that Don Mills camera, and there was definitely an issue southbound just around the bend here, hidden, hiding in maybe a live lane, but it seems to be gone now because this delay on the south DVP through Don Mills isn't as bad as even last report. Eastbound QBW, construction approaching Mississauga Road in the right lane, delays from Aaron Mills, and a police stop was east of Jamison on the East Gardner in the left lane. It may have cleared, but delays from approaching Park Lawn. No matter if it's a tree, fence, pool, or deck, always click before you dig. It's free, and it's the law. Visit OntarioOneCall.ca. With the forecast, Denise Andriachi.
4: 28 is our guaranteed high today. It is a mainly sunny start with increasing cloud this afternoon. We'll clear back out tonight down to 19. Sunny breaks early Thursday with the chance of showers and the risk of thunderstorms. The humidity starts to build back in this afternoon, and it's going to stick around for a couple of days, at least through the early part of the weekend. You can expect a humidex in the mid-30s. The guaranteed high today, 28.
1: Lots of sunshine, 24 degrees, but feeling like 27 with the humidity. 680 News Time, 1043.
5: Canadian business leaders seem optimistic that Ottawa's promised regulatory changes and infrastructure investments will shore up the economy, but they want the Carney government to speed up the process.
14: The KPMG survey finds that Canadian businesses do have positive feelings about the federal government's economic agenda, but it's going to come down to executing on those priorities and getting major projects approved and shovels in the ground. The survey of 359 business leaders by KPMG, taken before U.S. President Donald Trump's latest round of tariffs set to hit the economy on August 19th, found that just over half said their firm will be better off as a result of the federal government's economic measures over the next 3 years, prioritizing the removal of red tape and fast-tracking a new West Coast oil pipeline to bolster the economy. There's still wide-scale concern about existing policies. 67% blamed regulatory requirements for delaying projects. 65% said these factors in taxes make it harder to scale up or remain in Canada. At the Business Center, I'm Mike Eppel.
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5: Sunshine in downtown Toronto, 24 degrees, feels like 28. Good morning, I'm Sarah Parrott.
25: And I'm Irene Preklett. Here are the top stories this hour.
5: Hold off on filling up, and if you're low on gas, maybe just put enough to get you through to tomorrow. This is the price is set to drop between 9 and 12 cents a liter at midnight, which will put the cost around the low $1.60 range. Hopes for a new ceasefire in the Middle East and the easing of crude oil prices are the reasons for the relief. Another possible lithium-ion battery fire is being investigated in Toronto, the second such incident in as many days. And this morning's fire broke out around 5:30 at an Etobicoke high-rise. Officials say burned lithium-ion batteries were discovered. It comes as the fire chief keeps sounding the alarm about them, saying they are a safety risk. Now time for sports. Here's for Josh Dave.
7: All right, Sarah, the Blue Jays are wrapping up business in Space City tonight as they look to leave Houston with the rubber game win this afternoon. Jameson Taillon has the start in the matinee today as Toronto looks to shrink the distance between them and Cleveland for that last playoff spot, just four games back right now. Treyas Savage expected to get an MRI today on his knee after leaving the game yesterday. We'll see if we get an update on Vladdy Guerrero Jr. as well. He's been dealing with some fatigue, according to manager John Schneider. The first pitch just after 2 on Sportsnet today. Got a jam-packed day at the National Bank Open. Felix Auger-Aliassime's got a primetime showdown with Francis Tituan-Trogay, while Leila Annie Fernandez gets set to light up Sobeys Stadium over at York University tonight. She's going to play Mexico's Renata Zarazua, the other Canadian in action today in about 15 minutes as London's Kayla Cross. She's the wild card entry against the U.S.'s Ann Lee, plus a crowd favorite later as well, Alex Ayala of the Philippines. And prelim play continues for Canada today at the Holinka Gretzky Cup over in Edmonton. The red and white looking to go up 3-0 at this stage. They've got Sweden at 7 o'clock. Sports at 15 and 45 past every hour or anytime at sportsnet.ca.
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5: Los Angeles authorities say they arrested an armed man at the Trump National Golf Course in advance of a visit from the president. ABC's Kana Whitworth is at the scene in South L.A.
9: Authorities say they found hollow point bullets in his pockets and a loaded pistol in his vehicle parked at the course, along with a badge that read Fugitive Recovery Bail Enforcement Agent. In a search of the suspect's home, authorities say they found an illegally modified AR-style rifle, body armor, radio signal devices, and multiple notebooks containing what officials described as concerning statements.
5: Last year, a jury found a man guilty of trying to assassinate Trump at the president's Florida country club. New concerns about Barry Manilow. Here's ABC's Sophie Flay with the details.
10: He abruptly called off his concert in Kentucky last night, right before showtime, citing unforeseen circumstances. But he did not elaborate. The same show was postponed back in March during his treatment for lung cancer.
5: The singer is set to perform in Cincinnati tonight, and the Prime Minister will be in Toronto today. Mark Carney expected to meet with Mayor Olivia Chow for a housing announcement. He's also set to tour a transit site with Premier Doug Ford. His first meeting is planned for 2:30 this afternoon. Coming up in 60 seconds, traffic and weather.
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13: 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I don't know why I shut myself off. 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All right, westbound 401, slow 412 to Salem, approaching Warden in the Collector. So we had a collision, and that was blocking a couple lanes, but that's all been cleared away now. Delays from Nielsen alternating to approaching Warden, and then it's slow in the west 401 west of the Allen Express Collectors to Dixon. It's busy on the west 401 through Highway 25. It's been a weird week, just people getting out of town nice and early. Gotta love it. Every morning this week, it's just been exodus values for volume delays on all the routes, pretty much. And yeah, out through Highway 25 now, it's slow on the westbound 401. Eastbound 401 slow east of Dixie to the 400 Express Collectors. Some other issues, a delay approaching Bayview to Kennedy still, alternating Express Collectors. But the crash that caused this delay has been cleared away, so that issue's gone. We do have construction on the eastbound 401 east of Brock Street. But like I was mentioning, that people are getting out of here, and it is slow, beginning around Westney to east of Salem. And then construction, it's in the shoulder east of Brock Street, so you do have a delay after the 412 from about Brock Street, approaching Brock Street to east of here. So kind of a drag already here on the eastbound 401, unfortunately. And it just kind of all just happened within the last half an hour. Southbound 404 DVP, it's a crash approaching Major Mac in the HOV lane. Delays from Elgin Mills. Looks like construction's done on the eastbound QEW approaching Mississauga Road. Delays Aaron Mills to pass Mississauga Road. But it looks like they've set up on the westbound side now at Mississauga Road. So they're sitting in the right lane and delays from Mississauga Road. Eastbound Gardner, I'm going to say the police stop might be complete here east of Jameson. We're left over with delays on the eastbound Gardner from Humber Bridge to east of Jameson, but the rest is in good shape. 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With the forecast, Denise Andriachi.
4: 28 degrees is the guaranteed high today, feeling like 35 this afternoon, so it gets a little muggy. We are staying dry, though, with a sun cloud mix. Tomorrow, however, by the afternoon, we have the chance of showers and the risk of thunderstorms. And there's a chance of showers and slight thunderstorm risk for Friday as well as Saturday. Now, the weekend does not look like a washout. It's really just a chance of showers and some isolated storms for Saturday. So I wouldn't quite yet cancel any outdoor plans, but we'll be keeping an eye on the radar this week. The guaranteed high today, 28.
5: Right now in downtown Toronto, sunshine, 24 degrees. It feels like 28. 680 News Time, 10:54.
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19: Incredible. It was really sick to see Dave Grohl on the drums because I just haven't seen that in a while. Yeah, I really enjoyed myself.
18: But some nearby residents were complaining about the noise, which has been an ongoing issue since last summer.
26: I don't mind the concerts, but this is like booming and it's pounding. And I can hear it vibrating in my apartment 8 blocks away with the doors closed.
18: In a statement, Live Nation says they are proud of the strong start to Rogers Stadium's second season and are committed to delivering a world-class live music experience for fans and the surrounding community. Tonight at the open-air venue, it's Guns N' Roses, and tomorrow, Chris Stapleton performs. I'm Eva Fragiscados.
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16: Hey, Sarah, good morning. We've got the Toronto stock market setting records this morning for the TSX Composite Index. TSX right now up 486 points. It's not quite at the peak of the day, but still very strong. A jump of 1.3%. Up to 36,288. Two standout categories. One particular stock or company, Shopify, adding 17% at above $200 a share. Shopify reporting its earnings earlier this morning. Stellar results for the Ottawa-based e-commerce software platform, handily topping all estimates, with the bottom line showing a surge in revenue and profitability. Shopify's profit for the second quarter, $1.5 billion US, up by $600 million year to year, and its surge in revenue to $3.5 billion, which was $900 million more than what the company made the year prior. Up goes the share price today, and the forecast, they're looking to grow revenue at a low 30 percentile range in the upcoming quarters this year. The other standout on bay is the gold stocks. Are the gold stocks? The price for the precious metal has jumped $150 at $43.02. That is correlating to a drop for oil prices, and it's giving an overall lift to the gold sector. The shares of Barrick, Agnico, and Kinross up by, well, right now a collective 8%. As for Wall Street, the Dow's at a record for a third day running, gaining 560 points. So since Monday, this week, the Dow has gained 2,000 points, or just above, up 1% this morning. And the leadership there coming from Disney, up 3% on some better than forecast quarterly results for the House of the Mouse. Dell is up 2%. Nvidia, once again, challenging Apple for title of world's most valuable with an early gain of 3.75%. The NASDAQ up by a more modest 14 points. SpaceX dropping 8% on its quarterly earnings. Price for oil down 40 cents at 75.36. And the Canadian dollar up now by a fifth of a cent, 71 and a third cents at the Business Center. I'm Mike Apple.
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5: Good morning. This is Wednesday, August 5th. I'm Irene Preklin.
29: And I'm Sarah Parrott. Here's what's making news this hour.
5: If you can avoid filling up your car's gas tank until tomorrow, you will save yourself some cash. We'll tell you how much prices are expected to drop.
30: Toronto's fire chief is warning about the dangers of lithium-ion battery.
31: When the chemical chain reaction starts, it does not stop.
30: It comes after back-to-back days with fires involving the batteries.
32: Premier Ford has called three by-elections. Ontario voters will go to the polls September 3rd in Scarborough Southwest, York Simcoe, and Hamilton East Stoney Creek.
1: Toronto police revealing the results of organized retail theft investigations. Hundreds arrested, thousands charged over the last 2 years, totaling more than $1.5 million.
2: The Blue Jays going with their finale in Houston as they send up Jameson Taillon. And we've got the latest from the National Bank Open today, Sports at 15.
3: Record highs on both sides of the border. The TSX jumps by more than 400 points. The Dow is up by more than 500. Business at 26.
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4: That is time for Rogers Xfinity Internet, traffic and weather together on the ones. Here's Craig Gear.
6: This report is brought to you by HIMPRO. And eastbound 401 slows east of Dixie to the 400 Express Collectors. Still busy approaching Bayview to Kennedy, alternating Express Collectors, and Westney to east of Salem. Also busy from Brock Street to east of there. It's construction, according to the MTO, and they're working in the shoulder, but it's enough to cause a delay. Westbound, they are through Bennett as well, and this is causing a delay now as well. As you bunch up around Liberty, that's where you get back up to speed. You've got a delay from Bennett, beginning around Bennett, out to Liberty. On the westbound side, they're planning to set up, but you've got a delay eastbound as well through here. So maybe people slowing to take a look at the westbound construction, not quite sure. And then slow 412 to Salem, Kennedy to Bayview, 400 to Dixon, and through Highway 25. Southbound 404 approaching Major McKenzie, crash in the HOV lane. A bit of a delay still. And then slow approaching Shepherd to south of Lawrence on the DVP. Northbound delays approaching Eglinton up to York Mills. West Gardner's empty. QEW westbound, it is construction delays as you come through Mississauga Road, about Huron, Ontario to Mississauga Road. They've taken a lane. And then from Ford Drive on and off to Brant. Pretty slow on the westbound QEW. 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With the forecast, Denise Andreacci.
7: A mainly sunny start with a sun cloud mix for the afternoon. 28 is the guaranteed high. That humidity starts to build into the region, so it will feel more like 35 later today. Overnight, we're clear. Tomorrow, we start off with some sunshine, but we have the chance of showers and thunderstorms, and we'll keep a close eye on those storms because we've had a lot of flooding rains across southern Ontario the past few weeks. The guaranteed high today, 28.
29: And right now in downtown Toronto, sunshine 24 degrees, a humidex of 28. 680 News Time, 11:04.
4: What went up is about to go down. Gas price watchers are predicting a drop of 9 to 12 cents a liter in the GTA at midnight. So waiting until tomorrow to fill up will save you some cash.
29: 680's Kevin Meisner is near Major McKenzie in the 404 with the story and reaction.
8: Some of the drivers at this gas station here near Major McKenzie in the 404 may be wondering why it's so quiet. Ujas didn't realize the price of regular is set to drop up to 12 cents per liter tonight. Information he got after spending $91 to fill up his SUV.
9: Well, I wish I just would have waited now. No, yeah, if I knew earlier, I definitely would have waited.
8: AJ is topping up the gas cans for work, but leaving his truck bone dry until the price drop.
10: Hey, man, I'm just trying to save any dollar I can. I'll wait. I got enough for the truck to make it home, so I'll wait till tomorrow.
8: Squeeze every kilometer you can out of this tank.
10: Man, I'm looking at the dash. How many you got left? 5, 6. We're pumping it right to the station, man.
8: Easing crude oil prices and hopes for an end to the hostilities in Iran are behind the price drop. Near Major McKenzie in the 404, Kevin Meisner, 680 News Radio.
4: After two possible lithium-ion battery fires in Toronto in just over 24 hours, the city's fire chief is warning people about the safety risk. 680's Momin Qureshi joins us live with more. Momin.
11: Irene, the problem with lithium-ion batteries on e-bikes and e-scooters is not new, but it is growing rapidly. Toronto's fire chief Jim Jessup says since 2022, there have been well over a 200% increase in fires involving lithium-ion batteries. He says if one of those batteries catches fire, it can engulf a room or what the fire department calls flashover in just 90 seconds.
31: When they go into what we call thermal runaway, so when the chemical chain reaction starts, it does not stop.
11: Jessup says a big part of the problem is people buy some of these batteries online, and some of those batteries are not heavily regulated or held to the same safety standards.
31: What we are seeing right now are people buying aftermarket batteries, cheaper batteries on Amazon and eBay. Quite often, they're also trying to alter or tamper them to charge them or supercharge them. And this is resulting in exponential growth in the number of fires that Toronto Fire Service is responding to.
30: Jessup has been down here at City Hall a number of times in the last year or so, speaking before the mayor's executive committee and other committees about the dangers and trying to get the city to do some sort of regulations so that we can get this type of problem under control. But clearly, it still persists. At City Hall, I'm Omen Qureshi.
24: 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Developing story.
29: Premier Doug Ford has announced by-elections in three ridings, including one that used to be held by a former PC leadership contender. 680's Queen's Park reporter Richard Southern joins us live with more details. Good morning, Richard.
32: Sarah, good morning. Big news indeed here breaking out of Queen's Park this morning. The Premier calling three by-elections for September 3rd. Voters here in this province will go to the polls in those three ridings in just over 5 weeks' time. They are Scarborough Southwest, York Simcoe, and Hamilton East Stony Creek. Certainly the Scarborough by-election will be hotly watched. That seat has been vacant since February when Dolly Begum resigned it to run for the federal Liberal. She was an NDP candidate. She ended up winning that federal Liberal by-election. The NDP this time around are running housing advocate Fatima Shaban. The party has won that riding in three of the last provincial elections. Asnal Hazeev won the battle to be the Liberal candidate in the riding. He operates dozens of Domino Pizza franchises across Ontario. The PCs in Scarborough are putting up a Dr. Noor Turin. He is a family physician who operates multiple clinics in the GTA. By-elections will also take place in York Simcoe and Hamilton East Stony Creek after Ford government ministers Carolyn Mulrooney and Neil Lumsden resigned those respective ridings. This certainly will be a big litmus test for the Ford government, which has seen its polling numbers dwindle in recent months amid scandals, including the premier's private jet and the recent hotel spending matter. We'll see what voters think of those scandals when, again, they go to the polls in just over 5 weeks' time. Reporting live at Queen's Park, Richard Southern, 680 News Radio.
29: The numbers are staggering in a Toronto police retail crime crackdown with hundreds of arrests and more than 4,000 charges laid. 680's John Leatherby with those details.
1: Since it started about 2 years ago, the organized retail crime units made more than 500 arrests and have laid more than 4,000.

0: but you still have a delay on the East 401 volume, and because of the construction, east of Dixie to the 400 express collectors, almost south of Pearson to the 400. And then bunches up a little from Leslie in the express to the 404 DVP. And then it gets busy through Durham now, of the stretch Westney to pass Salem, already slow. And then from about Brock Street to east of here, it's maintenance crew set up east of Brock Street. So you got that delay forming. Westbound 401. Back to eastbound. Yeah, it's slow eastbound. I believe it's a visual distraction of the westbound construction, but it is getting slow on the eastbound from about Bowmanville Avenue to Liberty. Now, westbound, they are setting up construction. They were around Bennett and Bennett to Liberty. So maybe it's the eastbound is just slow because people are looking at westbound, or maybe they told us the wrong direction. Let me know at *680, but you do have a delay on the eastbound. Gotta love to see it. But it's a slow one on the eastbound 401. Southbound 404 DVP approaching Major McKenzie, the HOV lane still with a crash. Delays Elgin Mills. Slow with volume, Finch to south of Lawrence. Northbound delays north of Don Mills up to York Mills. Westbound QEW, it's construction time at Mississauga Road in the right lane. Delays 427 to Dixie with regular volume. And then from here, Ontario to Mississauga Road westbound. And pretty busy on the westbound QEW, 4 drive to Brant. No problems there. It's just filled in. 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With the forecast, Denise Andriachi.
1: Mainly sunny this morning with a sun cloud mix for the afternoon. 28 is the guaranteed high, which is pretty seasonal, but it's going to feel more like 35 later today as that humidity begins to build back into southern Ontario. Clear tonight, down to 19. We have sunny breaks to start the day Thursday, and then the chance of showers and thunderstorms by the afternoon. Winds out of the southwest. Once again, that humidex will be in the mid to upper 30s. Our guaranteed high for today, 28.
2: Right now in downtown Toronto, we have sunshine. 24 degrees, it feels like 28. 680 News Time, 11:13.
3: A new study from Yale University suggests helping parents manage stress may lower the risk of unhealthy weight gain in young children.
4: 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Stress at home can shape family routines, including food choices, sleep, and physical activity, all of which influence a child's well-being and weight. 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So what can families do? 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
3: We are sitting at 25 degrees downtown with lots of sunshine. Good morning. I'm Irene Preklin.
2: And I'm Sarah Parrott. Here are the top stories this hour.
3: We're expecting a big drop in the price of gas in the GTA tomorrow. So if you can wait to fill up until then, you're going to have some extra cash for coffee, maybe even a donut. Gas price watchers are predicting a 9 to 12 cent drop. That would put us in the $1.60 to $1.63 a liter range. After back-to-back days with fires possibly involving lithium-ion batteries from e-bikes, Toronto's fire chief warning people about the safety risk, saying there's been an over 200% increase in those types of battery fires. And the numbers are staggering in a Toronto police retail crime crackdown. Hundreds of arrests and more than 4,000 charges laid. Coming up after sports, remember

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1: Irene, the Blue Jays are looking to finish things up in Houston with a rubber game win this afternoon. Jameson Taillon's going to be making his first start in Toronto Threads after joining over the weekend from the Cubs. The Blue Jays still four games back of the Guardians for that final wild card spot. Five teams sitting in between them. Treyas Savage also set to get an MRI today on his knee after leaving early last night. The first pitch is at 2 this afternoon. You can catch it on Sportsnet. Also today, you've got the Dodgers and Cubs at the same time. The Red Sox and White Sox clash at 7, and that'll be on Sportsnet Plus. Over at the National Bank Open today, Felix Auger-Aliassime, the lone Canadian at work in the round of 64 on the men's side anyway. Also have Blake Shelton, Taylor Fritz, and top-seeded Alex Zverev on the docket. For the women, Canadian Kayla Cross just getting started against the U.S.'s Anne Lee. Layla Annie Fernandez getting a primetime spot at Sobeys Stadium tonight. Other big names to watch: Emma Navarro, Jessica Pegula, Elena Rybakina, and Coco Gauff. And the Association of European Soccer Leagues is calling for governance reform of FIFA today, adding to the mounting pressure on President Gianni Infantino following his failed plan to sell stakes in the World Cup to private investors. Infantino reportedly held a meeting this morning with senior staff in Morocco, with reps from the Premier League, La Liga, and Serie A all describing the proposal as dangerous and saying it pointed to deeper concerns about how world soccer's governing body really operates. Sports at 15 and 45 past every hour, anytime at sportsnet.ca.
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0: 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Longtime TV anchor Lloyd Robertson has died at the age of 92. 680 Charlene Close has more on how the news icon is being remembered.
4: He joined millions of Canadians in their homes for decades.
5: And that's the kind of day it's been.
4: He served as chief anchor at CTV News from 1984 to 2011, covering historic moments such as the Quebec referendum, 9/11, and more than a dozen federal elections. He passed the torch to Lisa Laflamme in September 2011.
5: It's been a rare privilege to have been able to serve in this position for so long. It's been a front row seat to history. If someone had told me 60 years ago this would be my life, I would have said they were crazy.
4: Laflamme calls Robertson a friend and mentor and a true giant who helped shape both her career and her life. Prime Minister Mark Carney says Robertson was a calm and steady presence through the moments that shaped our nation. I'm Charlene Close.
0: It's a busy day for the Prime Minister. Mark Carney will be in Toronto later this afternoon. He's expected to join Mayor Olivia Chow for a housing announcement at 2:30 and then tour a transit site with Premier Doug Ford at 3:45. Coming up, traffic and weather together. 680 News Time, 11:20.
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8: 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Westney to east of Salem. Then you get a bit of a break. But so we've got this construction east of Brock Street. That's in the right shoulder. So delays from Brock Street, just about approaching Brock Street to east of there. And then it's also busy from Bowmanville to Bennett on and off on the eastbound 401. So it's almost like the beginning of a long weekend through here, especially as you get through Durham. It's unfortunately pretty slow in spots. Westbound 401, there is construction reported through Bennett. Now, this might be on the eastbound side. No camera here, so I can't tell. And they've messed up the direction more than once today. So let me know what you're seeing at Star 680. Might just be volume eastbound between Bowmanville and Bennett. Westbound construction could be there at Bennett. No delay westbound, though. It does slow about the 412 to Salem, though. Still busy on the West 401 through there. And then busy again, 404 Express Collectors to Bayview. Now, inside the Collector to Express transfer, it's a stalled transport truck, and that's blocking the right lane, adding to the delay. And then slow approaching the 400 to Dixon. Still with a problem, it's a crash on the South 404 approaching Major Mac in the HOV lane, delays Elgin Mills. And then slow with volume Finch to south of Lawrence. Northbound delays on the DVP, north of Don Mills up to York Mills. Westbound QEW, construction at Mississauga Roads, taken out the right lane. Delays because of that from here, Ontario. And then it's just slow from Ford Drive on and off to Brant. And then again, Red Hill Valley Parkway to approaching Fruitland. 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With the forecast, Denise Andriachi.
9: A mix of sun and cloud this afternoon. 28 is the guaranteed high. The humidity starts to build in later today, so it will feel more like 35. That humidity does stick around for a couple of days, and as we inch closer to the weekend, we have more of this active weather potential here in the GTA. So Thursday, Friday, and Saturday, the chance of showers and the risk of thunderstorms as we trend near or above seasonal. The guaranteed high today, 28.
10: We're almost there. It's 27 degrees at Pearson Airport with sunny skies. 680 News Radio Toronto is the only radio station with a weather guarantee. 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
10: The Blue Jays have won 4 of their past 6 as the road trip continues in Houston this afternoon. 680's Rajesh Dave has more.
1: Jameson Taillon's ready to make his Blue Jays debut after coming on from the Cubs over the weekend. He's got a Canadian connection, in fact. Both his parents are Canadian, and he's represented the red and white at the World Baseball Classic twice. The Jays, though, coming in 4 games out of a playoff spot still. Former Jays GM JP Ricciardi on the Fan Morning Show.
15: You know, even last year, when you look at everything they went through, winning is very hard. 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
1: Treya Savage also expected to get an MRI on his knee today. The first pitch this afternoon's at 2. It'll be on Sportsnet. I'm Virjesh Dave.
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19: Well, good morning, Irene. A record high on Bay Street for a second straight day. It's up by 437 points, 36,239. That's an advance of 1.2%. So as it stands right now, it is the best performer today. A big pop for shares in Ottawa-based Shopify. After that, company beat expectations on its third quarter revenue. So this seems to strengthen the view that the company faces limited disruption from artificial intelligence. At the same time, operating expenses rose by 21%. That was below estimates. So the stock right now is up 17.4%, on track for its biggest intraday increase since November. And with this solid pop today, it's now only down 7.8%. on Bay Street this year. Gold futures higher by $163 now to $4,315. Oil is pulling back for a second day. Right now, just as I say that, it's now higher by 2 cents, $75.80 a barrel. So Iran and Oman have agreed to a shipping route through the Strait of Hormuz. And this all seems to have happened without the U.S. Dustin Reed is chief fixed income strategist at McKenzie Investments.
20: So if that's true, then maybe the U.S. has been bypassed. But, you know, the U.S. blockade would, I would presume, need to be lifted. So something needs to happen from the U.S. blockade side to allow that bilateral deal to actually work, as I think both of those countries would want it to work.
19: The Canadian dollar right now is higher by about a quarter of a cent, 71.34 cents U.S. Now on Wall Street, records for the Dow and S&P again today. The Dow is up 437. The S&P is higher by 18 and the NASDAQ down by 25. The NASDAQ right now is about 600 points from its all-time high. At the Business Center, I'm Chris McCusker.
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0: Right now, 27 degrees and sunny. 680 News Time, 11:30.
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25: Good morning. This is Wednesday, August 5th. I'm Sarah Parrott.
0: And I'm Irene Preklett. Here's what's making news this hour.
26: After back-to-back days of fires involving lithium-ion batteries, Toronto's fire chief is once again warning of the dangers of keeping those types of batteries on e-bikes and e-scooters in your home.
27: Ontario voters in three ridings set to go to the polls in just over 5 weeks. Premier Ford calling by-elections for September 3rd.
28: The numbers are staggering, but retailers say more needs to be done. Hundreds arrested, thousands charged in Toronto retail theft investigations.
29: Construction on the western section of the Gardner is starting up again with an on-ramp from Park Lawn closed for the rest of the year.
1: The Blue Jays are going with Jameson Taillon in their finale against the Astros, and we've got the latest from the National Bank Open. Sports at 45.
19: Records on both sides of the border today. The TSX and the Dow each jumped by more than 400 points, and shares in Disney move higher after earnings. Business at 56.
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25: 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Here's Craig Gear.
2: This report is brought to you by Taste of the Danforth. I've got a new delay on the westbound Gardner, so I'm just looking for maybe a reason that caused this. I don't see anything just yet, but it's getting really slow just west of Parkland. They were doing some construction out and about here this morning, and they might be continuing that that progress here. Anyway, westbound Gardner, it was better, but now it's slow from just a bit busy through Jameson, and then from Humber Bridge to west of Parkline. If you're through there, let me know at Star 680. They blocked the camera that would show me what's going on. Can't see much west of Parkline here. Eastbound, you still have a delay from, east of Humber Bridge to east of Jameson, and that's just regular volume eastbound on the Gardner. Problems on the 401 eastbound east of Brock Street. It's construction in the right shoulder. Delays west need to pass Salem, and then you get slow from Brock Street to east of there, and on and off from Bowmanville to Bennett. Westbound, we had reports of construction through Bennett in the left lane, but no delay westbound. It does slow about the 412 to Salem still. And problems at Bayview inside the Collector 2 Express transfer westbound 401. It's a stalled truck in the right lane, delays from the 404. Problems on the south 404 approaching Major Mac are gone. You are slow, Finch to south of Lawrence. Westbound QEW at Mississauga Road, construction in the right lane, delays from here, Ontario. Toronto's favorite summer tradition is back. Taste of the Danforth is serving incredible food, live entertainment, family fun, and more. This weekend, don't miss Taste of the Danforth. With the forecast, Denise Andriachi.
3: 28 degrees, the guaranteed high, feeling like 35 this afternoon, so it gets a little muggy. We are still seasonal throughout the rest of the week, but that humid air is going to stick around into the weekend as well. It is dry today, but showers and the risk of thunderstorms for Thursday. The guaranteed high today, 28.
10: Almost there. We're 27 degrees at Pearson Airport with sunny skies. 680 News Time, 11:33.
25: Toronto's fire chief calls it the greatest public safety risk facing the city. And in the span of a day, officials are now investigating two fires possibly linked to lithium-ion batteries. This latest one happening in Etobicoke this morning.
10: 680's Moman Qureshi joins us live with the latest, including more comments from the chief. Moman.
4: Irene, after back-to-back days with fires that involved lithium-ion batteries, Toronto's fire chief Jim Jessup is once again speaking about the dangers of those batteries. It's something we've heard him do time and time again over the last several months. He says that these types of batteries can get into what's called thermal runaway, which is when they catch fire and basically burn up very quickly within a matter of seconds. And he says really within 90 seconds, a room can be engulfed in flames because of the thermal runaway.
5: We've actually had these fires additional e-bikes and batteries that are in these units start exploding and going into thermal runaway with the firefighters in the building trying to do their job.
4: He says it's becoming a big problem and they're trying to figure out how to deal with it as a fire department. He says when it comes to government, the City of Toronto and City Council has been very supportive of Jessup in trying to address these types of issues. But he says really it's up to the higher levels of governments to take the action that's necessary to curb the problem.
5: The question now is how do we limit the probability and the consequence of these fires? And that is going to take the federal government considering regulatory changes on demanding a standard or a testing standard to have these batteries sold in the country. And it's going to take the provincial government consideration of potential amendments to the Ontario Fire Code.
4: He says one of the problems is people are buying what are called aftermarket batteries online, and a lot of those aren't held to the same safety standard or regulations as others are. Reporting live at City Hall, I'm Omen Qureshi.
25: Can the PCs overcome a recent slump and make a comeback with voters? That's the hope as the premier calls by-elections for three ridings coming up next month. 680's Queen's Park reporter Richard Southern joins us live with more details and the results of a new poll. Richard.
6: Yeah, it's going to be a real test for the Ford government, no doubt, Sarah. Ontario voters in three ridings set to go to the polls in just over three weeks' time. Premier Ford this morning calling by-elections for September 3rd in Scarborough Southwest, York Simcoe, and Hamilton East Stony Creek. In Scarborough Southwest, that seat's been empty now for 6 months after the NDP's Dolly Begum resigned and ran federally for the Liberals, winning in that particular race. This time around, the NDP are running housing advocate Fatima Shaban. She spoke in Scarborough this morning.
7: And as Scarborough's voice at Queen's Park, I am going to fight to hire more doctors and nurses, to fight to restore OSAP so we don't leave generations of students with massive debt. I am going to fight so grocery giants can't rip us off.
6: Ashnal Haviz will run for the Liberals in that Scarborough riding. He owns a number of Domino Pizza franchises across Ontario. The PCs are putting up Dr. Noor Turin, a family physician. We're also going to see by-elections September 3rd in York Simcoe and Hamilton East Stoney Creek after Ford government ministers Carolyn Mulroney and Neil Lumsden resigned those respective ridings. Yes, the polling numbers have been dwindling for the Ford government in recent months, brought on by the premier's private jet scandal and the recent hotel spending scandal. So we'll see if that shows up in the votes when the Ontarians go to the polls in these three ridings. Reporting live at Queen's Park, Richard Southern, 680 News Radio.
0: A staggering amount of charges, 4,000, have been laid in a massive operation by Toronto police to fight retail theft. But as 680's John Leatherby tells us, the victims of these crimes say more must be done.
28: Since it started 2 years ago, the units made more than 500 arrests and have laid more than 4,000 charges. Rui Rodriguez is with the Retail Council of Canada. He says while the efforts of Toronto police are appreciated, they can't fight retail crime in a silo.
8: Retail crime is organized. Our response must be organized. And we encourage the province to lead that effort.
28: Police say thieves would target the likes of the LCBO and Shoppers Drug Mart, make off with the goods, and then resell at higher prices. Superintendent Ron Taffner.
9: And that is really the root cause, and it's creating, by being involved in crimes and then distributing this property to others.
28: The investigations are ongoing with more than $1.6 million linked to retail theft. John Leatherby, 680 News Radio.
19: A construction project on the Gardner has started up again with a ramp to the expressway closed today. Your 680's Jordan Kerr.
29: After a pause for the World Cup, construction on the Gardner is resuming, beginning with the Park Lawn ramp. The ramp from Park Lawn to the westbound Gardner has been closed until December. A portion of the on-ramp will be demolished this weekend, then rebuilt over the next few months. The city started this rehabilitation project along the Gardner last year. Five bridges between the Humber River and the 427 are being worked on, plus the ramps at Park Lawn. This is ahead of a larger rehabilitation project of the Gardner itself. It's expected to start next year. Construction on the Islington and Kipling bridges over the Gardner also due to start back up again. They'll be reduced to two lanes each way later this month. I'm Jordan Kerr.
0: It's another action-packed day on the tennis courts here in Toronto and over in Montreal with the National Bank Open. 680's for Josh Dave has a preview.
11: Got a handful of Canadians playing in front of the home crowd today. Two seed in Montreal's own Félix Auger-Aliassime's got a matchup with Francis Titouane Troguet. Félix is coming in as the world number four and looking to top his best finish at this tournament, which was the quarterfinals back in 2022. Then for the women, 30th-ranked Leila Annie Fernandez is in action tonight against Mexico's Renata Zarazua. The other Canadian at work today, wildcard entry in London's own Kayla Cross. She's facing the U.S.'s Anne Lee. Plus, fresh off her stunning win down at the D.C. Open, Alex Ayala of the Philippines will play her first match at the National Bank Open tonight. The 21-year-old's expecting to get a big crowd behind her at Sobeys Stadium. Other notables on the docket today, Alex Zverev, Daniil Medvedev, Blake Shelton, Coco Gauff, Elena Rybakina, and Emma Navarro. I'm Vrajesh Dave.
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19: 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Enpro predicts the price will drop 9 cents at midnight to $1.63.9 cents a liter.
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0: 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It's time for Rogers Xfinity Internet traffic and weather together. All the ones. Here's Craig Gear.
1: All right. Well, some problems going and some delays associated with those issues and some construction. This report brought to you by Aviva Insurance. So it is a crash on the West Gardner, according to traffic spotters west of Parkland, where the right lane's been blocked off. It's actually looking a little better through here, so maybe it's been cleared away. But delays from approaching Humber Bridge to west of Parkland. The Parkland ramp to the West Gardner is closed for the long-term construction as well. More construction on the West QEW at Mississauga Road in the right lane. Delays 427 to Dixie, here Ontario to Mississauga Road. Volume delays on and off from Ford Drive to Brant and then Red Hill Valley Parkway to approaching Fruitland. Toronto bound is busy about Aaron Mills to pass Mississauga Road and Cawthra to Dixie, with the eastbound Gardner slow from about Parkside, east of Humber Bridge to east of Jamison. 401 eastbound, it's construction east of Brock Street in Whitby. MTO saying they were in the shoulder. Delays south of Pearson to the 400 express collectors and then from Leslie to the 404 and Westney to pass Salem. And then from Brock Street to east of there, and on and off from Bowmanville to Bennett. Westbound delays, 412 to Salem. Transfer at Bayview from collector to express had a problem in its stalled truck. That's gone, but delays from the 404 and then slow from the approaching the 400 to Dixon. Now, I was watching a problem here, northbound Thixon, just past the 407. It was blocking a lane coming off of the 407 ramp to Thixon. Now, that might still be the case, but northbound Thixon just past the 407 wasn't moving at all for quite a little while, but it looks moving now, so they've come out of that intersection, so everything's back to normal. 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
2: 28 is our guaranteed high today. It is a mainly sunny start with increasing cloud this afternoon. We'll clear back out tonight down to 19. Sunny breaks early Thursday with the chance of showers and the risk of thunderstorms. The humidity starts to build back in this afternoon, and it's going to stick around for a couple of days, at least through the early part of the weekend. You can expect a humidex in the mid-30s. The guaranteed high today, 28.
3: Right now, 27 degrees at Pearson Airport with sunny skies. 6:80 News Time, 11:44.
4: The Gordie Howe International Bridge between Windsor and Detroit has now opened to pedestrians and cyclists.
5: Officials say a Windsor man camped out for 28 hours to be the first Canadian to cross into the U.S. on the newly opened 2.5-kilometer path. A man from Michigan was the first person to cross into Canada from the U.S. and received a celebratory certificate. The bridge opened months after controversy over the project's finances. Brenda Molina Navidad, The Canadian Press, Toronto.
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4: We have sunshine in downtown Toronto. 25 degrees, it feels like 31. Good morning, I'm Sarah Parrott.
3: And I'm Irene Preklett. Here at the top stories this hour.
4: Another fire in Toronto where lithium-ion batteries are being investigated as the cause. One this morning in Etobicoke, the other happened yesterday in St. Jamestown. These back-to-back incidents has Toronto's fire chief once again warning of the dangers of keeping those types of batteries on e-bikes and e-scooters in your home. Ontario voters in three ridings are are set to head to the polls September 3rd, with Premier Doug Ford calling by-elections today in Scarborough Southwest, York Simcoe, and Hamilton East Stony Creek. It comes as a recent poll puts Ford's PCs 2 points lower, with the expense scandal getting the blame for the dip in support. Now time for sports from Sportsnet 590 The Fan. Here's for Jesh Dave.
11: All right, Sarah, the Blue Jays are going with Jameson Taillon in their finale against the Astros today. He's got a cool Canadian connection as well. Both his parents are from here, and he's repped Canada at the World Baseball Classic a couple of times now. Toronto still 4 games back of the Guardians, though, for that last wildcard spot, looking to pick up their 5th win here in their past 7 games. It'll start just after 2 on Sportsnet. Another loaded day of tennis at the National Bank Open. Felix Auger-Aliassime and Leila Annie Fernandez, your Canadian headliners for the day. Felix has France's Dituane Troguet, while Layla takes on Mexico's Renata Zarazua. It's actually a star-studded field with Blake Shelton, Taylor Fritz, and top-seeded Alex Zverev going to work. For the women, Canadian Kayla Cross is in action right now against Ann Lee of the U.S. They're tied at 5s here in the first set. Can't count out Alex Ayala of the Philippines after expecting a big showing for her after impressing at Wimbledon recently. Bit of FIFA news today. The Association of European Soccer Leagues, the latest to call for governance reform of FIFA, adding to the increasing pressure on President Gianni Infantino after his failed plan to sell stakes in the World Cup to private investors. The European leagues are actually the latest to condemn Infantino's plans after a pretty tumultuous week, raising questions now about his presidency ahead of elections next spring. And prelim play continues for Canada at the Hlinka-Gretzky Cup today. They've got Sweden tonight in Edmonton as they look to go up 3-0 in the initial stage. Sports at 15 and 45 past every hour, anytime at sportsnet.ca.
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4: A new poll finds Canadian homeowners are looking for any and all ways to save money, with 1 in 3 considering cutting back on insurance coverage. But as 680's Mike Eppel reports from the Business Center, that decision could cost more in the long run.
16: A survey by TD Insurance shows that more than a third of Canadians say they would consider reducing coverage because of household budget constraints. But there's a problem, with 84% saying they don't fully understand their coverage overall and what exactly their policies do and don't cover. Gen Z is most likely to cut back on insurance to reduce pressure on budgets. The findings pointing to what's being called a growing insurance confidence gap. Even though a vast majority recognize the importance of insurance as a financial safeguard, half admit they don't know what insurance coverage they currently have. The findings suggest that Canadians are weighing two competing priorities: managing costs today while maintaining financial protection for tomorrow. At the Business Center, I'm Mike Eppel.
4: Global Affairs Canada says if you're traveling abroad, you should know how your insurance works. A recent survey found only 30% of Canadians knew if their destination was under a travel alert. That could cause any travel insurance claims to be voided or partially denied. Coming up in 60 seconds, traffic and weather. 680 News Time, 11:50.
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0: 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Traffic and weather together on the ones. Here's Craig Gear.
1: A problem or two still going. Eastbound 401 construction east of Brock Street in the shoulder, but a delay from Brock Street to east of there. It's slow south of Pearson to the 400 Express Collectors, and then Leslie to the 404 Express Collectors, and Westney to pass Salem, and then from Brock Street to east of there with the construction. Westbound 401 slow, 412 to Salem, 404 to Avenue Road, 400 to Dixon. And from Jamestown Parkway to west of Highway 25, bit of a delay west of Guelph Line as well. So filled in to the west of the GTA in spots. We had a problem west of Guelph Line, but that's been cleared away. South 404 DVP is slow from Finch to south of Lawrence. Northbound delays past Don Mills, approaching Eglinton up to York Mills slow. Westbound on the Gardner, busy west of Jamison to Humber Bridge. It looks like the crash is gone. Through Parkline, but there is the construction. The Parkline ramp to the West Gardner shut down long-term. QEW slow, Ford Drive to Brant on and off, and Red Hill Valley Parkway to approaching Fruitland. Toronto bound slow. About Erin Mills to pass Mississauga Road. Cawthra to Dixie as well, and then Parkline to pass Jamison on the East Gardner. Got a delay on the southbound 410, just a minor one, as you get through Queen. With the forecast, here's Denise Andreacci.
2: 28 degrees is the guaranteed high today, feeling like 35 this afternoon, so it gets a little muggy. We are staying dry, though, with a sun cloud mix. Tomorrow, however, by the afternoon, we have the chance of showers and the risk of thunderstorms. And there's a chance of showers and slight thunderstorm risk for Friday as well as Saturday. Now, the weekend does not look like a washout. It's really just a chance of showers and some isolated storms for Saturday. So I wouldn't quite yet cancel any outdoor plans, but we'll be keeping an eye on the radar this week. The guaranteed high today, 28.
0: Right now in downtown Toronto, we have sunshine, 25 degrees. It feels like 31. 680 News Time, 11:53.
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0: The Believe era continues as Ted Lasso returns for its fourth season. 680's Eva Fragiscatos reports.
22: Oi, welcome back. 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
23: Jason Sudeikis is back as Ted Lasso.
24: I just want to remind us all of something real quick. There is crying in football.
23: Game day. The season opener picks up 2 years after Ted left AFC Richmond and went back to the U.S. When he returns to the U.K. this time, it's to coach AFC Richmond's new women's team, the Lady Greyhounds. On Rotten Tomatoes, the new season is already a hit among critics with a 100% rating.
25: But football is life?
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23: Several new faces have joined the cast, including Sex Education star Tanya Reynolds. The debut episode is all fans will get today. The remaining 9 episodes will drop every Wednesday on Apple TV+. I'm Eva Fragiscatos.
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5: Well, Sarah, Disney beat Wall Street estimates in its latest earnings report, and it was thanks to the entertainment division, including the resilience of its theme parks. Now, the entertainment division, which also includes streaming, saw a spike of 64% in profits, while Parks and Cruises saw a 20% spike in its profit to $3.02 billion. Operating income also came in better than expected for a second straight quarter. Right now, shares in Disney up 2.1% on Wall Street. The stock, though, is down by about 12% this year. Now, Wall Street is looking at records for two of three markets today. The Dow is higher by 425, the S&P up by 6, and the NASDAQ right now is down 93. It's about 600 points from its all-time high. While on Bay Street, the TSX hit a record for a second straight day. It's up 376 points, 36,177, an advance here of 1%, so it is the best performer today. Dustin Reed is chief fixed income strategist at McKenzie Investments.
6: Certainly, it's been another robust earnings season, and it's giving some underlying credibility to the idea that we can have pretty significant sequential earnings 2026 into 2027.
5: Now, gold futures also providing a lift to Bay Street today, right now higher by $158, $4,311. So it's close to its highest price in more than a month. We have oil going the other way, down 25 cents to $75.52. Iran and Oman have struck a deal on a Strait of Hormuz shipping route. It sounds like all of this could be sorted out at some point today. And the Canadian dollar right now is higher by about a fifth of a cent, 71.33 cents U.S. We also have time to check on Bitcoin. It's not doing much of anything right now, sitting at $64,350. Ethereum basically treading water as well. It's down by 0.2% to $1,871. And then Litecoin higher by a third of a percent to $44.99. At the Business Center, I'm Chris McCusker.
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4: Niagara Falls, sunshine, 27 degrees. Newmarket, sunny and 26. Downtown Toronto, sunny and 25. Feels like 31. 680 News Time, 12 noon.
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2: Good afternoon. This is Wednesday, August 5th. I'm Irene Preklett.
4: And I'm Sarah Parrott. Here's what's making news this hour.
31: Back-to-back days with fires involving lithium-ion batteries has the city's fire chief warning people about the safety risks, saying there's been an over 200% increase in fires involving those batteries.
32: It'll be a big test for the Ford government amid falling polling numbers. The premier today calling by-elections in three ridings for September 3rd.
33: Toronto police make hundreds of arrests, lay hundreds of charges in an ongoing retail theft investigation, the value at more than $1.5 million.
1: Jameson Taillon gets to make his Toronto debut for the Blue Jays as they finish things up down in Houston. We've got the latest from the National Bank Open here in Toronto and over in Montreal. Sports at 15.
5: Records on Bay and Wall Streets again today. The TSX and the Dow each jump by more than 400 points, and oil pulls back for a second day. Business at 26.
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2: 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Traffic and weather together on the ones. 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
3: This report is brought to you by BDO Debt Solutions. Well, we've got a crash on the northbound 400 north of Highway 9 in the left lane. Traffic spotter saying it's definitely the left lane blocked, and then some vehicles went into the ditch, and that's got the shoulder occupied. Emergency crews were just arriving on scene. Northbound 400 slow from north of Aurora Road to north of Highway 9. Traffic spotter gave me a call just about 6 minutes ago. So this could all be changed around by now. And another crash on the South 400.
12: Another one.
3: It's south of 89. Not sure about this one, what lanes are blocked or whatnot, but it's really slow from, south of 89 for a stretch. So let me know what you're spotting on the southbound 400. The second problem is south of 89. Existing issues, eastbound 401, volume south of Pearson to the 400, Leslie to the 404, west need to pass Salem, and then from Brock Street to east of there where it's construction. They were working in the right shoulder. Westbound 401 slow, 412 to Salem, 404 to Avenue Road, 400 to Dixon, and then James Snow Parkway to west of Highway 25. We had an issue on the West Gardner clear out around Park Lawn. It's still busy. Jamison to approaching Humber Bridge. And keep in mind that Park Lawn ramp to the West Gardner is still closed. It will be until December. It's long term. Delays on the QEW westbound, Ford Drive to about Brant, and then Red Hill Valley Parkway to approaching Fruitland. 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With the forecast, here's Jesse Upel.
15: Lots of sunshine this afternoon. It's a fairly quiet day. Once again, very calm winds. Guaranteed high 28 degrees. The humidity, though, you'll definitely notice it a bit more through the afternoon, creeping into the mid-30s. Right now, it feels like 30 at Toronto Pearson. We're mostly clear and mild through the overnight with a low near 20. Tomorrow, though, have the umbrella ready. There is at risk of some pop-up showers. Right now, Pearson, sunny and 26. Your guaranteed high is 28.
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16: They are something most of us have in our homes, lithium-ion batteries, but they are increasingly being linked to fires. That includes two possible fires in Toronto in just 24 hours' time.
4: It has Toronto's fire chief speaking out about the concerns. 680's Moman Qureshi joins us live with more details. Moman.
17: Don't start believing you can really do it.
18: Well, listen, I don't know if you saw the...
31: After back-to-back days with fires that involved lithium-ion batteries, Toronto's fire chief Jim Jessup is once again speaking about the dangers of those batteries. It's something we've heard him do time and time again over the last several months. He says that these types of batteries can get into what's called thermal runaway, which is when they catch fire and basically burn up very quickly within a matter of seconds. And he says really within 90 seconds, a room can be engulfed in flames because of the thermal runaway.
20: We've actually had these fires, additional e-bikes and batteries that are in these units start exploding and going into thermal runaway with the firefighters in the building trying to do their job.
31: He says it's becoming a big problem and they're trying to figure out how to deal with it as a fire department. He says when it comes to government, the City of Toronto and City Council has been very supportive of Jessup in trying to address these types of issues. But he says really it's up to the higher levels of governments to take the action that's necessary to curb the problem.
20: The question now is how do we limit the probability and the consequence of these fires? And that is going to take the federal government considering regulatory changes on demanding a standard or a testing standard to have these batteries sold in the country. And it's going to take the provincial government consideration of potential amendments to the Ontario Fire Code.
31: He says one of the problems is people are buying what are called aftermarket batteries online, and a lot of those aren't held to the same safety standard or regulations as others are. I'm Omen Qureshi.
16: Three Ontario ridings, all in the GTHA, will be going to the polls early next month in provincial by-elections. It comes as a new poll shows support from the Premier is dropping. 680's Queen's Park reporter Richard Southern joins us with more.
32: It'll be a real test for the Ford government amid what has been falling polling numbers for the government. governing party. The premier today calling by-elections in three ridings for September 3rd. Voters will go to the polls in just over 5 weeks in Scarborough Southwest, York Simcoe, and Hamilton East, Stony Creek. The Scarborough Southwest riding's been empty for 6 months after the NDP's Dolly Begum resigned to run federally. The NDP this time are running housing advocate Fatima Shaban. The Liberals putting up Asnal Haviz. He's a small business owner. The PCs are running Dr. Noor Turin in that riding. He's a family physician. We're also going to see by-elections in York Simcoe after Carolyn Mulrooney resigned her seat there. And Hamilton East Stony Creek will also see a by-election after Ford government minister Neil Lumsden resigned that seat. Most polls have the PCs now in a statistical tie with the Liberals. Richard Southern, Queen's Park.
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4: 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Jordan Kerr is at the 680 News Radio Traffic Center, adding up all the potential problems.
6: On the highways, there's a new long-term ramp closure. The Park Lawn ramp to westbound Gardner is shut down until December. On city streets, Fort York Boulevard is closed from Dan Leckie Way to Spadina for a rollover cleanup, and Young is closed through College. Westbound Carlton and College closed Church to Bay. That's for construction. No weather concerns for today. Lots happening in town again. At Rogers Stadium, Guns N' Roses are performing around 6:30. And at RBC Amphitheatre, we have Australian rock band 5 Seconds of Summer playing at 7. Olivia Dean is at Scotiabank Arena again for 8. Considering these factors, we're rating the afternoon drive a 3 out of 4. High on the 680 commuter calculator. Reporting from the 680 Traffic Center, I'm Jordan Kerr.
4: Of course, things can change in an instant, so be sure to stay tuned to traffic and weather together every 10 minutes on the ones throughout the afternoon drive.
16: Toronto police have made hundreds of arrests and laid over 4,000 charges after a major organized crime retail theft investigation. 680's John Leatherby with more.
33: Superintendent Ron Tadner says this was more than just your average 10-year-old stealing a pack of gum. This is thieves going into well-known retail outlets and stores.
7: They go to locations and then they're sold off from there. And we have information they're going and being sold in bars, for example, and other locations. Similar with Shoppers Drug Mart, they go to locations and then they're sold off.
33: This is in response to these organized crime groups, with many specifically targeting North Etobicoke. Total value of the goods associated with investigations, which began 2 years ago, more than $1.6 million. Rui Rodriguez is with the Retail Council of Canada.
8: We need a provincially funded joint force operation dedicated to retail crime. One team, one intelligence model, one coordinated approach.
33: John Leatherby, 680 News Radio.
4: Canadian car sales jumped for a second straight month, according to fresh data. 680 business analyst Chris McCusker with more.
9: DeRoche Automotive Consultant says auto sales in July were up from a year ago, marking a second consecutive month of sales gains. Andrew King, managing partner at DeRoche, says a 0.5% gain perhaps would not be worthy of mention in normal times, but these are not normal times for the industry. Even though last month represented the best month of July in 7 years, sales still remain a way off the record set in July of 2017. DeRoche is estimating better sales for August compared to August of last year, which saw weak activity. Now, car sales have slowed in recent months as Canadian households rein in spending thanks to an uptick in uncertainty from the war in the Middle East and threats of new U.S. tariffs. I'm Chris McCusker.
16: Coming up, gas prices.
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3: 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A few issues on the northbound 400. First collision is just north of Highway 9, so

0: It's going on southbound. There isn't a crash, but it's just heavier with just more people than the northbound direction in the southbound lanes, and they're slowing to Rubberneck. Also busy on the South 400 from about Major McKenzie to south of Rutherford. It's the long-term lane realignment, so watch out there. Then a bit busy at the bottom as you join the ramps to the 401. Mostly people going westbound at this time. Eastbound 401, new problem. It's east of the 412. Might be a crash. I do see a transport truck in the right shoulder, but I do see a hang-up in a live lane just before the bend. Can't quite tell what this is, but it's delays from Westney to east of the 412. And there's apparently still construction east of Brock Street, but no delay there anymore. Westbound 401 at Keele in the Express. Stalled vehicle in the right lane. 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With the forecast, here's Jesse Upel.
1: Well, it's a sunny and quiet afternoon. The humidity, though, it's a bit more noticeable today. We'll be feeling more like the mid-30s by the later half of the afternoon. Right now, already feels like 30 at Toronto Pearson. Lots of sunshine, 28 for the guaranteed high, and we're down to 20 through the overnight. So it's a mild night, and then tomorrow, sun and cloud to start. And then we are looking at that risk of isolated showers and thunderstorms beginning in the afternoon, and that will continue on and off through the evening. 28 for the high, and still some on and off showers expected for Friday. Highs near 27. Right now, Pearson, it's sunny and 26 degrees. Your guaranteed high is 28.
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3: That is time for the Market Minute to the Business Center, Chris McCusker.
4: Irene, we've now got a mixed picture on markets with Bay Street still the best performer today. It's up by 367 points, 36,168, an advance of 1%, and it hit a record for a second straight day. It's getting a lift from shares in Martin Rea, the Canadian-based car parts maker reporting earnings today. That stock right now is up by 9.2%. We did see a record on the Dow for a second day. It's higher by 384. A record on the S&P as well today, although now it's down by 4. And the NASDAQ lower by 184. At the Business Center, I'm Chris McCusker.
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3: We've got lots of beautiful sunshine downtown, 26 degrees. Good afternoon. I'm Irene Preklett.
2: And I'm Sarah Parrott. Here are the top stories this hour.
3: Toronto's fire chief sounding the alarm on fires linked to lithium-ion batteries after two such possibly started fires in the city in just the past 2 days alone. The chief warning people about the safety risks, saying there has been an over 200% increase in those type of battery fires. Three Ontario ridings, all in the GTHA, will be going to the polls early next month in provincial by-elections. They are Scarborough Southwest, York Simcoe, and Hamilton East Stony Creek. It comes as a new poll shows support from the premier is dropping. And Toronto police make hundreds of arrests and lay thousands of charges in an ongoing retail theft investigation. Now, time for sports from Sportsnet 590. The Fan for Josh Dave.
8: Irene, the Blue Jays are looking to wrap up business in Space City tonight as they try and leave Houston with the rubber game win this afternoon. Jameson Taillon's been the has the start in the matinee today as Toronto looks to shrink the distance between them and Cleveland for that last wild card spot. Just four games back right now. Treya Savage also expected to get an MRI today on his knee. We'll see if we get an update on Vladdy Guerrero Jr. as well. He's been dealing with some fatigue, according to manager John Schneider. The first pitch coming up here just after 2 o'clock on Sportsnet. Another jam-packed day at the National Bank Open. Felix Auger, alias Seaman, Layla. Any

0: Fernandez, both your primetime Canadians coming up later tonight. One other Canadian in action right now, it's London's Kayla Cross. She was a wild card entry against the U.S.'s Ann Lee, and Cross dropped the first set 7-6 and is leading here in the second 2-1. NFL, the Falcons will be down a key pass rusher for the 2026 campaign. Linebacker Jalen Walker's been ruled out for the season today after being carted off practice with a torn ACL. Tomorrow it's the Hall of Fame game between the Panthers and Cardinals. The preseason really gets going next Thursday. Sports at 15 and 45 past every hour, anytime at sportsnet.ca.
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10: And your need to know at noontime is 12:19. Business leaders are calling on the federal government to quickly deliver on its economic agenda as the country stares down threats of fresh tariffs from the U.S.
11: A KPMG survey found 51% say their firm will be better off as a result of the federal government's economic measures over the next 3 years. National leader at KPMG Law, Lachlan Wolfers, says the survey shows businesses want Ottawa to stay focused on actions that are within Canada's control to build economic resilience, such as delivering on the federal economic agenda faster, improving tax competitiveness, and diversifying trade. The survey was taken before the U.S. threatened to implement 50% tariffs on a wide range of Canadian goods, but it still gives insight into how leaders are thinking about the trade volatility. Hannah Stolz, The Canadian Press.
10: Toronto police say a three-vehicle crash near the lakeshore sent one person to hospital with minor injuries. It happened just after 9:30 this morning near Fort York and Spadina. One of the vehicles involved flipped over. No other injuries were reported. Coming up in 60 seconds, traffic and weather together.
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10: Time for Rogers Xfinity Internet. Traffic and weather together on the ones. Here's Craig Gear.
16: This report is brought to you by Don Valley North Toyota. Updates always appreciated on the 400 situation. It's a crash northbound north of Highway 9. So delays from 9 to north of here where we had reports of a collision. Traffic spotters saying at least the left lane was blocked and then spotted some vehicles in the right shoulder as well. But a heavier delay on the north 400 up at Highway 88. This is a second problem. Multiple traffic spotters saying maybe like five vehicles involved. So delays from line 5 all the way up to 88, and it's a very slow crawl. A lot of people bailing onto 88. Not sure if you're being forced to or if this collision is just toying with your patience and you're jumping off here. But a crash north of 88, and again, another spot where at least 10 minutes ago, traffic spotters were saying one right lane was getting by. So a couple blocked on the northbound 400. Visual distraction delay on the southbound 400 gets slow from south of 89 down to the crash on the northbound side. So that's southbound delays. And they're busy at the bottom as well from about Shepherd to the 401 ramps, mostly people joining westbound. Eastbound 401, stalled vehicle possible, maybe a crash east of the 412. I do see a truck sitting here in the shoulder, but I think there's a live lane block before here. Delays from Westney to east of the 412 on the eastbound 401. Westbound 401 at Keel and the Express, stalled vehicle in the right lane. Delays heavy from the Allen Express collectors. And Toronto bound QEW is improving. We had a stalled vehicle approaching the Burlington Skyway in between Nikola Tesla and about the Skyway in a center lane. That's now gone, but delays from approaching Nikola Tesla. And you've got a delay 40 Erie bound as well. About four drive to Brant on and off, so it's really filling in. And then from approaching Nikola Tesla to approaching Fruitland, it's already slow as well. 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With the forecast, Jesse Upol.
17: Quiet today, warm and sunny, a bit more humid as well, 28 for the guaranteed high. As we get through the afternoon, we'll be feeling closer to 35, though, with that humidity. Clear and warm through the overnight, 20 for the low. And then tomorrow, we'll start off with sunshine and then watch for that risk of some isolated showers popping up, as well as thunderstorms, 28 degrees. And then risk of some more showers on and off throughout the day on Friday. Saturday, it's warm and muggy, a chance of a few scattered showers, 28 degrees. And then it looks drier, mostly sunny for Sunday with a high also near 28. Right now, Pearson, mainly sunny and 26 degrees. Your guaranteed high is 28.
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10: The Blue Jays are looking to take two of three against Houston this afternoon as they send up a fresh face to the mound. 680's Vrajesh Dave reports.
0: Jameson Taillon will make his Toronto debut today as the Blue Jays look to take the rubber game against the Astros on the road. In fact, Taillon's parents are both Canadian and he's represented Canada twice at the World Baseball Classic. The Jays, though, still four games out of a wild card spot, sitting at 53-61. Former Jays GM J.P. Ricciardi on the Fan Morning Show.
23: The hardest thing to do is to rebuild and win at the same time. You know, they're a little bit of a crossroads right now. 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
0: Trey Savage is expected to get an MRI on his knee today after leaving early last night. The first pitch today is just after 2 o'clock. You can catch it on Sportsnet. I'm Vrajesh Dave.
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10: 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That is time for the Dynamic Market Minute. Here's Chris McCusker.
1: Irene, a decent showing from Uber in its latest quarter, but the bookings outlook came in at estimates. So the stock is on track for its biggest one-day drop in about 6 months. So trip volume also fell short in Q2, growing just 18%, just the $3.87 billion. Uber is also planning to commit more than $10 billion in robo-taxi partnerships over the coming years. So right now, shares in Uber down 7.2% on Wall Street. Now, we have seen records for the Dow and S&P again today. The Dow is holding on to a gain. It's up 465 points. The S&P, though, is now lower by 12. The NASDAQ down 76. The TSX hit a record for a second day. It's up 390 points, 36,191. It's higher by about 1%, continues to be the best performer today. Shares in Martin Rea providing a lift. That stock up by 8.8%. And now on the plus side year to date, adjusted earnings per share from the Canadian car parts maker did come in better than expected. And then sales fell short, also dropping by about 6% from last year. Gold futures today closed to the highest price since early June, right now up by $143 to $4,296. That's an advance of 3.4% just today. The price for oil is lower for a second day. It's down 11 cents to $75.66. Iran says an agreement with Oman has been reached on a proposed route for shipping through the Strait of Hormuz. So this is clearly inching closer to opening that crucial waterway. Some reports say all the I's could be dotted and the T's crossed today. The Canadian dollar right now is higher by about a fifth of a cent, 71.33 cents U.S. And then Bitcoin is now higher. It's up by 0.6% to $64,675. I'm Chris McCusker.
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5: On the heels of back-to-back fires that appear to be caused by lithium-ion batteries, Toronto's fire chief is once again warning about the dangers of those types of batteries. And the stat on the increase of those fires is staggering.
10: 680's Momin Qureshi joins us live with more details. Momin.
6: Fires involving lithium-ion batteries is the biggest public safety risk for fire in this city, according to Toronto Fire Chief Jim Jessup. It comes after the chief says numerous lithium-ion batteries were found exploding during an apartment fire this morning. Jessup says if the batteries catch fire, they can engulf a room within 90 seconds.
7: When they go into what we call thermal runaway, so when the chemical chain reaction starts, it does not stop.
6: He says part of the problem is people are buying aftermarket batteries for their e-bikes that are not regulated or held to a high safety standard.
7: The question now is, how do we limit the probability and the consequence of these fires? And that is going to take the federal government considering regulatory changes on demanding a standard or a testing standard to have these batteries sold in the country. And it's going to take the provincial government consideration of potential amendments to the Ontario Fire Code.
6: He says if you are buying a battery, make sure it meets a safety standard and don't use any a different charging system or alter, tamper, or try to supercharge your batteries because those can lead to potential issues. At City Hall, I'm Momin Qureshi.
10: 680
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9: Time for Rogers Xfinity Internet. Traffic and weather together are the ones. Good afternoon, Carrie Prunskis.
11: Hello, good afternoon, Sarah and Irene. This traffic report is brought to you by Taste of the Danforth. Lots of problems on the highways, including a full closure northbound on the 400. Traffic spotter says at Highway 88, all lanes are blocked because of a collision. Emergency crews on this scene as well. There's also a collision reported in the lead up to this. So northbound 400 north of Highway 9. Traffic spotters saying the left lane is blocked. Vehicle on the right shoulder there as well with that collision. And then at Highway 88, traffic spotters say nobody is getting through because of this second collision. So you have major delays up the northbound 400. Southbound 400 might be a problem south of 89. There's a little bit of a slowdown there. Could be related to the northbound problem. Eastbound on the 401, there's a new issue just before Liverpool in the express. Right lane is blocked with a stalled vehicle. Then east of the 412, the center lane is blocked, and that's another stalled vehicle. So you have delays through the city on the eastbound 401. It's backed up from south of Pearson to Keele, alternately express and collectors, and then very busy into Durham from Westney to this problem east of the 412. There's also a stalled vehicle on the westbound 401. It's at Keele in the express. Right lane is blocked. Delays on the westbound 401 as you head through the city. It's slow from the 404 to Bayview Express, Bayview to Avenue Collectors, and then jammed from the Allen to Keele, both express and collectors. After that problem, it's open for a stretch if you're heading into Milton, a busy drive from James Snow Parkway to west of Highway 25. Had some earlier problems on the Toronto-bound QEW near the Burlington Skyway, and it sounds like there's a new problem in that same area. Just getting a word from MTO that on the Toronto-bound QEW, I can see this now, it looks like on the upside of the Burlington Skyway, the left lane is now blocked, and that is due to a collision. Toronto's favorite summer tradition is back. Taste of the Danforth is serving incredible food, live entertainment, family fun, and more. This weekend, don't miss Taste of the Danforth. And with the forecast, here's Jesse Uppel.
17: Well, it's another gorgeous afternoon. A little bit more muggy than yesterday, though. Guaranteed high 28 degrees through this afternoon, feeling more like the mid-30s. Lots of sunshine again, and then we're clear down to about 20 through the overnight. Very calm winds, and then tomorrow we'll start off sunny with the risk of some isolated showers popping up late in the day. Right now, Pearson, it's 26 degrees. Your guaranteed high is 28.
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9: Three by-elections have been called by the Premier, and it comes as he and his PCs see a slip in the polls over some recent scandals. 680's Queen's Park reporter Richard Southern is here with the latest.
12: Indeed, voters in three ridings will head to the polls on September 3rd, with Premier Ford calling by-elections today. One certainly to watch will be Scarborough Southwest. That seat's been empty since February when the NDP's Dolly Begum resigned it to run federally. The NDP now putting up in that riding Fatima Shaban. She's a housing advocate and spoke today.
13: I am going to fight to hire more doctors and nurses, to fight to restore OSAP.
12: The Liberals in that riding running Asnal Haviz, a small business owner. The PCs putting up Dr. Noor Turin, a family physician. We'll also, September 3rd, see a by-election in York Simcoe following the resignation of Ford government cabinet minister Carolyn Mulroney. And there'll be a by-election in Hamilton East Stony Creek after Ford government minister Neil Lumsden resigned. Ford government polling numbers have been slipping in recent months amid a number of scandals. These by-elections could prove a real test for the government. PCs. Richard Southern, Queen's Park.
18: Toronto police have announced a major crackdown on organized retail crimes, arresting hundreds of suspects and laying thousands of charges. 680's John Leatherby is here with more details from investigators.
14: Since it started about 2 years ago, the organized retail crime units made more than 500 arrests and have laid more than 4,000 charges, much of this tied to retail thefts in North Etobicoke and locations like LCBO's and Shoppers Drug Mart. Chief Myron Demkew.
15: One investigation in particular resulted in 20 individuals arrested and more than 400 charges being laid.
14: Police alleging merchandise from these locations then resold to third parties. Rui Rodriguez is with the Retail Council of Canada, says the cost of theft ultimately passed on to the retailer.
27: People can't just run in and run out with product. Those are all big investments, and organizations are taking their profits to do that.
14: Rodriguez adds standalone forces can't do it all. There has to be a dedicated provincial approach. John Leatherby, 680 News Radio.
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9: It is time to find out how the afternoon drive is looking for today. Kyle Hawking is at the 680 News Radio Traffic Center, adding up all the potential problems. Good afternoon, Kyle.
0: Well, good afternoon, Sarah. Nothing too major on the highways. We're monitoring this closure or potential closure of the northbound 400 at Highway 88. All lanes blocked, according to traffic spotters. We're unsure of how long that will stay in place. So that's the big issue on the highways at the moment. Unsure if that's going to last into the afternoon drive. There's also a new long-term ramp closure. The Park Lawn ramp onto the westbound Gardner shut down until December. On city streets, Fort York is closed from Dan Leckie Way to Spadina for rollover cleanup. And we have construction at Young and College. Northbound, southbound, westbound traffic closed. No weather concerns for the drive today, but some events downtown at Rogers Stadium. In fact, at Downsview, Guns N' Roses are performing at 6:30. RBC Amphitheater has Australian rock band 5 Seconds of Summer at 7, and the second show for Olivia Dean at Scotiabank Arena at 8. Considering these factors, rating the afternoon drive a level 3 out of 4, or high on the 680 commuter calculator. Reporting live from the 680 Traffic Center, I'm Kyle Hawking.
9: Of course, things can change in an instant, so be sure to stay tuned to traffic and weather together every 10 minutes on the ones throughout the afternoon drive.
10: Well, WestJet is still recovering after a weekend strike by flight attendants. Some are calling for a review of Canada's labor code, and we should know more soon. 680 business analyst Chris McCusker explains.
16: Employers are urging Prime Minister Mark Carney's government to allow the labor minister to preemptively limit strike action in sectors like airlines and railroads if the minister believes it threatens the national public interest. Now, Carney's government is preparing reforms to the federal labor code with the aim of preventing work stoppages in the country's critical transportation networks, and the government is still collecting feedback. But the changes could prove contentious as unions fight to protect the bargaining power of their employees. Now, this fresh call is coming after another high-profile transportation work stoppage, resulting in hundreds of canceled flights at WestJet. Operations resumed after a tentative deal was reached the next day, but the damage was already done. A similar situation played out last summer at Air Canada. I'm Chris McCusker.
9: The Blue Jays have won 4 of their past 6 as the road trip continues in Houston this afternoon. 680's Rajesh Dave reports on the team's finale against the Astros, including a new face starting on the mound.
19: Jameson Taillon's ready to make his Blue Jays debut after coming on from the Cubs over the weekend. He's got a Canadian connection, in fact. Both his parents are Canadian, and he's represented the red and white at the World Baseball Classic twice. The Jays, though, coming in 4 games out of a playoff spot still. Former Jays GM J.P. Ricciardi on the Fan Morning Show.
20: You know, even last year, when you look at everything they went through, winning is very, very hard. I don't think people understand how hard it is, and it's even harder to repeat it. But when I look at them, I think they're a very flawed team, and I'd have to say them and the Mariners are probably the 2 most disappointing teams in baseball this year.
19: Treya Savage also expected to get an MRI on his knee today. The first pitch this afternoon's at 2. It'll be on Sportsnet. I'm Virjesh Dave.
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25: I was a competitive skater, and that journey took me to the Olympics. After I retired, I found tennis. Aging does not mean slowing down. It just means being smart about your movement and equipment. And that's where Kintec comes in. They listened, they were attentive, and they were able to provide solutions. Staying active means my independence and my freedom. Kintec enabled me to have longevity in the things that I enjoy doing.

0: 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Here's Carrie Prunskis.
1: This report is brought to you by Park and Fly. Northbound on the 400, it looks like the collision north of Highway 9 has cleared, but last we heard from traffic spotters at Highway 88, all lanes blocked because of a collision, and we're still waiting for MTO to get to the scene so they can give us an update as to whether there's a full closure here. Are you being forced off the highway, or are you being allowed through on the right shoulder, perhaps, or even the left shoulder? Any updates appreciated at Star 680 if you're at that scene, northbound 400 at Highway 88. But again, it is jammed from Fifth Line, so you might need to plan an alternate route if you're just heading that way. And thanks to the traffic spotter for the update on the southbound 400 issue. South of Highway 89, there's a collision on the shoulder, so that's causing just a minor delay. Southbound on the 404 DVP, it's a slow go from Finch to south of Lawrence. And if you're planning to get onto the westbound Gardner, there's no access from Park Lawn. That ramp to the westbound Gardner is closed, and it's for long-term construction. Busy on the westbound QEW as you approach Dixie, then a slow go from the Ford plant on and off to Brandt. Fort Erie bound, seeing a delay from Nikola Tesla to approaching Fruitland. And there's a collision on the Toronto bound QEW. It's on the upside of the Burlington Skyway. Left lane is blocked, so that is causing a very heavy backup from Nikola Tesla. Eastbound on the 401, watch out for tire debris. Had a couple of calls from traffic spotters. Most recently, it was reported as approaching Salem in lane 3 from the left. Big piece of tire debris, so be careful there. And there was a problem east of the 412. That's gone. Delays on the eastbound 401 from south of Pearson to the 400 in the express to Keel Collectors. A bit busy Bayview to the DVP express and collectors. There was a minor issue approaching Liverpool in the express. That's gone. And then watch out for that tire debris approaching Salem. Very busy from approaching Salem to east of the 412. And just one problem on the westbound 401. It's at Keel in the express. Right lane is blocked because of a stalled vehicle. Save and vacation more with Park and Fly. 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With the forecast, here's Jesse Uppel.
2: Lots of sunshine this afternoon and a guaranteed high of 28 degrees. A little bit more humid, though. We'll be feeling closer to the mid-30s this afternoon. And we're clear and warm tonight, down to 20 degrees. Tomorrow, we start off sunny, but by the afternoon, we have that risk of isolated showers popping up, as well as some thunderstorms, 28 degrees. And then on and off, scattered showers possible on Friday again with a high near 27. Right now, Pearson, it's sunny and 26 degrees. Your guaranteed high is 28.
0: 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Now, time for the market update. Here's Chris McCusker.
3: Well, Sarah, we've got a mixed picture on markets, with Bay Street hitting a record high for a second straight day. So right now it's up by 370 points, 36,172, an advance here of about 1%, still the best performer today. Records for the S&P and the Dow as well. The Dow is up 430 points. The S&P is up 7. The NASDAQ down 88. It's seeing a pull from shares in SpaceX. That stock right now is down 7.7%. I will offer some insight into the why this stock is selling off coming up at 12:56. At the Business Center, I'm Chris McCusker.
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0: Sunshine in downtown Toronto, 26 degrees, feels like 29. Good afternoon, I'm Sarah Parrott.
3: And I'm Irene Preklett. Here are the top stories this hour.
0: Another possible lithium-ion battery fire is being investigated in Toronto. The second such incident in as many days. It comes as the fire chief keeps sounding the alarm about them, saying they pose a major safety risk, adding that there's been a more than 200% increase in those battery fires in the city. The premier has called three by-elections in the GTHA to fill the vacant seats in Scarborough Southwest, York Simcoe, and Hamilton East Stony Creek. Voters in those ridings will head to the polls in just 3 weeks' time. Now it comes as Doug Ford's popularity and support for his PC party are slipping in the latest poll, and the expenses scandal appears to be the reason why. Now time for sports. Here's for Jesh Dave.
8: All right, Sarah, the Blue Jays are looking to finish things up in Houston with a rubber game coming up this afternoon. Jameson Taillon's going to be making his first start in Toronto Threads after joining this weekend over from the Cubs. The Blue Jays still four games back of the Guardians for that last wild card spot. Five teams are in between them. Vladdy Guerrero Jr., though, not in the lineup for this one. So Kazuma Okamoto will play at first. George Springer will DH. Guerrero Jr., in fact, 0-for-3 with a walk in yesterday's loss. Appeared to be in some discomfort with manager John Schneider saying, after he's been dealing with some fatigue. The first pitch today is at 2 o'clock. You can catch it on Sportsnet. Also today, Dodgers-Cubs at the same time. Yankees-Cardinals later at 7. Red Sox-White Sox at 7 as well on Sportsnet+. Over at the National Bank Open today, Felix Auger-Aliassime's the lone Canadian at work on the men's side in the round of 64. Also got Blake Shelton, Taylor Fritz, and top-seeded Alex Zverev on the docket. For the women, Canadian Kayla Cross just fell in straight sets to the U.S.'s Alan Ann Lee, while Leila Annie Fernandez gets a primetime spot at Sobeys Stadium later tonight. Other big names to watch on the women's side, Emma Navarro, Jessica Pegula, and Coco Gauff. Sports at 15 and 45 past every hour, anytime at sportsnet.ca.
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0: 680 News Time, 12:49. The RCMP says they've recovered nearly 400 stolen vehicles worth an estimated $28 million through an anti-fraud pilot program. The program, called Project No Cargo, targets international organized crime networks that use stolen or phony personal info to get vehicle loans and insurance policies. The RCMP say these schemes contributed to an estimated $900 million in insurance losses last year. One of the main objectives of the project is to identify and stop these vehicles from being shipped overseas from Canadian ports, including Toronto, Montreal, Halifax, and Vancouver. U.S. officials are investigating a safety incident that took place yesterday morning involving a military helicopter carrying President Donald Trump.
13: Air traffic controllers in Washington generally shut down all air traffic 3 minutes before the president's Marine One helicopter takes off. However, that didn't happen on Tuesday afternoon, when Marine One took off ahead of Trump's trip to California. Air traffic control audio from ATC.com suggests the controllers missed the three-minute warning because another pilot was talking on the same frequency at the same time, and it all happened as another aircraft was taking off from Reagan National Airport.
14: Marine One Tower Altimeter is 3007. Okay, now 3 minutes, roger.
13: Trump's helicopter and the plane were not close, but the incident comes amid ongoing scrutiny of the air traffic near D.C. following a deadly collision between a passenger jet and a military helicopter last year. Peter Haralambos, ABC News.
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0: 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Here's Carrie Prunskis.
1: This report is brought to you by Don Valley North Toyota. Thanks to all the traffic spotters for the updates on the northbound 400. So it's northbound 400 north of Highway 88 where this collision is, and it's just blocking the right lane. You're getting by using the two left lanes. MTO has arrived, and they agree with what the traffic spotters are telling us as well. So everybody's on board here. But northbound 400, you're going through this delay from 5th line to north of Highway 88. Southbound on the 400, it's getting better. South of 89 towards Highway 88, there was a minor collision reported on the shoulder south of 89. Watch out for a big piece of tire debris on the eastbound 401. Traffic spotters say it's approaching Salem in lane 3 from the left. I have notified MTO. You have delays on the eastbound 401 from Dixie and the collectors to the northbound 427 ramp, and then a slow go from the 427 to Keele, alternately express and collectors, and busy into Durham as well from Westney to east of Salem. Just saw that problem on the westbound 401 at Keele and the express clear away. So delays westbound 401 from approaching the 412 to Salem, and then it's a slow go from the 404 to Keele, alternately express and collectors. Bit of a bunch up from Islington, express and collectors to Dixon, and then it's slow from James Snow Parkway to west of Highway 25. I noticed some maintenance crews on the westbound QEW at Winston Churchill. They were here yesterday as well. Right lane closed. Looks like they're cutting some grass. So westbound QEW busy from Erin Mills to Winston Churchill. And then it's slow going on and off from the Ford plant to Brandt. And there was a problem Toronto bound on the QEW on the upside of the Burlington Skyway, but that has cleared. On city streets, traffic spotter called at Steeles and Goreway. All westbound and southbound lanes are closed at that intersection because of a collision. Don Valley North Toyota has your new ride and you're ready for it. 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With the extended forecast, here's Jesse Uppel.
2: 28 for the guaranteed high, still lots of sunshine to enjoy today, and that humidity, it's creeping up into the mid-30s. We're mild through the overnight, 20 for the low, and tomorrow up to 28 degrees, starting off with sunshine, and then that risk of some afternoon showers and thunderstorms. On and off wet weather expected for Friday as well as Saturday, but definitely no washouts of any of those days. Temperatures, again, still between 27 to 28 degrees. Definitely looks more sunny and dry for Sunday with highs near 28. Right now, Pearson, sunny and 26 degrees. Your guaranteed high is 28.
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0: This just into 680 News Radio. A motorcyclist is being taken to hospital after a crash involving another vehicle in North York. This happened at Yonge and Finch. Toronto police say drivers can expect traffic delays in that area. Stay with 680 News Radio for more on this developing story. Coming up in business news in 60 seconds, the first earnings report at SpaceX since going public did not go well. 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
0: Now, the Dynamic Market Minute. Here's Chris McCusker.
4: Well, Sarah, I'm watching shares in SpaceX. Right now, the stock is down by about 7%. Higher than expected spending on its artificial intelligence business, according to its first earnings report since going public earlier this year. Now, at the same time, and kind of in fairness, investors are bracing for another potential hit when $100 billion in stock becomes available for trading next Thursday, just as a lockup agreement restricting insider share sales end. Now, with this pullback in the stock today, SpaceX is on track to wipe out up to $200 billion in market cap. Not much better over at Alphabet. That stock right now is down 3.8%. The company is losing some of its most prominent AI veterans in a massive overhaul. So most notably, Jeff Dean, probably not a household name, but he is leaving the company to launch a startup, and he is taking several high-profile employees with him. So even with a pullback in shares of Alphabet, again down 3.8%, that stock is still up by 16% this year. But these two stocks definitely weighing on the NASDAQ, which is still stuck in the red. It's down 72 points. Record highs for the Dow and S&P today. The S&P up by 3 and the Dow higher by 462. Now on Bay Street, the TSX hit a record for a second straight day. It's up by 400 points. 36,201. That's an advance of 1.1%. So it is still the best performer today. Gold futures closed to the highest price since early June, up by $150 now to 4,303. Oil is lower for a second day on word a deal to reopen the Strait of Hormuz is close. So oil down 63 cents to 75.14. Shares in Suncor down 2.5%, even as second quarter adjusted operating earnings per share did beat estimates. And then our loonie is higher by a fifth of a cent, 71.29 cents U.S. I'm Chris McCusker.
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0: 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I'm Irene Preklett.
2: And I'm Sarah Parrott. Here's what's making news this hour.
30: After back-to-back days of fires involving lithium-ion batteries, Toronto's fire chief is once again warning of the dangers of keeping those types of batteries on e-bikes and e-scooters in your home.
4: A motorcyclist has been taken to hospital after a crash with another vehicle in the Yonge and Finch area in North York.
7: Ontario voters in three ridings set to go to the polls in just over 5 weeks. Premier Ford calling by-elections for September 3rd.
8: The numbers are staggering, but retailers say more needs to be done. Hundreds arrested, thousands charged in Toronto retail theft investigations.
9: The Blue Jays going with their finale in Houston as they send up Jameson Taillon. And we've got the latest from the National Bank Open today. Sports at 15.
4: Records on markets on both sides of the border again today. The TSX is the best performer. It's up by more than 300 points. The Dow jumps by more than 400. Business at 26.
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4: Time for Rogers Xfinity Internet. Traffic and weather together on the ones. Here's Carrie Prenskis.
1: This report is brought to you by African Lion Safari. A couple of new problems on the eastbound 401. East of Islington in the express, left lane is now blocked because of a stalled vehicle. And then on the ramp to Nielsen, right lane is blocked. Another stalled vehicle there. We also had earlier reports of tire debris on the eastbound 401 approaching Salem. Less seen in lane 3 from the left. Not sure if MTO's crews have made it to the scene yet, but it is busy in that spot anyway. Delays on the eastbound 401 from Dixie to Keel, alternately express and collectors, and then a slow go into Durham from Westney to east of Salem. Watch out for that possible tire debris on your approach to Salem. And westbound on the 401 had some earlier problems near Keel. You have a busy drive on the westbound 401 from approaching the 412 to Salem, then busy on and off from Victoria Park to Keel, alternating express and collectors. A bit busy from Islington Express and Collectors to Dixon, and then it's slow through Highway 25. Northbound on the 400, north of Highway 88, right lane is blocked with a collision. That's causing a heavy backup from just north of 5th Line. And there's a ramp closure for the westbound Gardner. The Park Lawn ramp to the westbound Gardner is closed. That's for long-term construction until December. And maintenance is happening on the westbound QEW. Just west of Winston Churchill, the right lane is closed. That is slowing traffic from Erin Mills. And then it's busy after that from 3rd Line to Brant. Toronto-bound QEW busy over the Burlington Skyway. And then you go through some delays in Mississauga. On and off from Mississauga Road to Dixie. Eastbound Gardner busy from Parkside to the Jarvis Ramp. Over 1,000 exotic birds and animals. African Lion Safari, Canada's original safari adventure. 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And with a look at the forecast, here's Jesse Upel.
2: It's another beautiful afternoon, warm and sunny with a guaranteed high of 28 degrees. Humidex values are going to be creeping into the mid-30s, though, today. And just a few clouds by the mid-afternoon hours. Clear and very warm tonight with a low near 20. Right now, Pearson, it's sunny and 28 degrees. Your guaranteed high is 28.
4: 680 News Time, 103. Some of them might be small, but they can do a lot of damage. Toronto's fire chief is sounding the alarm on the dangers of lithium-ion batteries. This after two recent fires are possibly linked to those batteries. The latest one happening in Etobicoke this morning.
0: 680's Momin Qureshi joins us with the latest.
30: Fires involving lithium-ion batteries is the biggest public safety risk for fire in this city, according to Fire Chief Jim Jessup. It comes after the chief says numerous lithium-ion batteries were found exploding during an apartment fire this morning.
10: When they go into what we call thermal runaway, so when the chemical chain reaction starts, it does not stop.
30: He says part of the problem is people are buying aftermarket batteries that are not held to a high safety standard.
10: The question now is, how do we limit the probability and the consequence of these fires? And that is going to take the federal government considering regulatory changes on demanding a standard or a testing standard to have these batteries sold in the country.
30: He says make sure you buy a battery that meets the safety standard and don't use different charging systems or try to supercharge your batteries because it can cause potential problems. I'm Omen Qureshi.
4: We've got breaking news from North York, where a motorcyclist has been taken to hospital after a crash involving another vehicle. It happened around noon at Yonge and Finch. Paramedics say the man suffered serious injuries. Toronto police say drivers can expect traffic delays in the area. Stay with 680 News Radio for more on this developing story.
0: There will be three late summer provincial by-elections in Ontario, all in the GTHA, and it comes as the PCs see a decline in the polls. 680's Queen's Park reporter Richard Southern joins us with more.
7: Ontario voters in three ridings will head to the polls in just over 5 weeks. Premier Ford today calling by-elections for September 3rd in Scarborough Southwest, York Simcoe, and Hamilton East, Stony Creek, in what will be a real test of the Ford government. PCs have been falling in the polls amid the premier's private jet scandal and the government's hotel expense scandal. New polling this week had the government at just 40% support, perhaps trying to deal with that expense problem. Finance Minister Peter Bethenthalvy came out this afternoon and announced that the government was launching a review of several agencies, including the LCBO and Metrolinx. He said job cuts are possible.
11: Everything's on the table. I don't want to candy coat it. Everything's on the table.
7: A sign the government's concerned about its perceived spending habits as Ontarians head to the polls September 3rd. Richard Southern, Queen's Park.
4: It's become a common crime that costs all of us. And today, Toronto police announcing a staggering number of arrests and charges in a crackdown on retail theft. But as 680 Jean Leatherby tells us, the victims of these crimes say more must be done.
8: Since it started 2 years ago, the units made more than 500 arrests and have laid more than 4,000 charges. Rui Rodriguez is with the Retail Council of Canada. He says while the efforts of Toronto police are appreciated, they can't fight retail crime in a silo.
12: Retail crime is organized. Our response must be organized, and we encourage the province to lead that effort.
8: Police say thieves would target the likes of the LCBO and Shoppers Drug Mart, make off with the goods, and then resell at higher prices. Superintendent Ron Taffner.
13: And that is really the root cause, and it's creating, by being involved in crimes and then distributing this property to others.
8: The investigations are ongoing with more than $1.6 million linked to retail theft. John Leatherby, 680 News Radio.
1: Toronto police are looking for a suspect after several apartment storage lockers were broken into in the city's East End. It happened early in the morning on July 13th near Kingston Road and Main Street. Police say the man stole a large amount of people's personal items. You can see a security photo of the suspect at toronto.citynews.ca.
4: A construction project on the Gardner has started up again with a ramp to the expressway now closed. 680's Jordan Kerr has more.
14: After a pause for the World Cup, construction on the Gardner is resuming, beginning with the Park Lawn ramp. The ramp from Park Lawn to the westbound Gardner has been closed until December. A portion of the on-ramp will be demolished this weekend, then rebuilt over the next few months. The city started this rehabilitation project along the Gardner last year. Five bridges between the Humber River and the 427 are being worked on, plus the ramps at Park Lawn. This is ahead of a larger rehabilitation project of the Gardner itself. It's expected to start next year. Construction on the Islington and Kipling bridges over the Gardner, also due to start back up again. They'll be reduced to two lanes each way later this month. I'm Jordan Kerr.
1: It's another action-packed day on the tennis court here in Toronto and over in Montreal with the National Bank Open. 680's Vrajesh Dave has a preview.
9: Got a handful of Canadians playing in front of the home crowd today. Two seed in Montreal's own Félix Auger-Aliassime's got a matchup with Francis Tituan-Troguet. Félix is coming in as the world number four and looking to top his best finish at this tournament, which was the quarterfinals back in 2022. Then for the women, 30th-ranked Leila Annie Fernandez is in action tonight against Mexico's Renata Zarazua. The other Canadian at work today, wildcard entry in London's own Kayla Cross. She's facing the U.S.'s Ann Lee. Plus, fresh off her stunning win down at the D.C. Open, Alex Ayala of the Philippines will play her first match at the National Bank Open tonight. The 21-year-old's expecting to get a big crowd behind her at Sobeys Stadium. Other notables on the docket today, Alex Zverev, Daniil Medvedev, Blake Shelton, Coco Gauff, Elena Rybakina, and Emma Navarro. I'm Vrajesh Dave.
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4: 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Enpro predicts the price will drop 9 cents at midnight to $1.63.9 a liter.
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2: That is time for Rogers Xfinity Internet. Traffic and weather together on the ones. Here's Carrie Prenskis.
3: This report is brought to you by Dynamic. Eastbound on the 401, the problem east of Islington and the Express just cleared. Just watch out for a problem if you're taking the ramp to Nielsen. At the start of that ramp, there's a stalled vehicle. Right lane is closed. And last we heard from traffic spotters, still had some tire debris approaching Salem. That was reportedly in lane 3 from the left. I have notified MTO. So delays eastbound 401 from east of Dixie to Keele, alternately Express and Collectors, and then it's busy into Durham from Westney to east of Salem. A slow go on the southbound 400 from Shepherd to the 401 ramps, and it's a busy drive on the southbound 404 DVP from Finch to south of Lawrence. Westbound Gardner, traffic is light, but there is a ramp closure getting on to the westbound Gardner. There's no access from Park Lawn. That ramp is closed for construction until December. Maintenance on the westbound QEW west of Winston Churchill. Right lane is closed, and that's causing a bit of a delay from Aaron Mills. And then it gets busy on the westbound QEW from 3rd Line to Brandt. Fort Erie-bound traffic is heavy from Nikola Tesla to approaching Fruitland. And there's a collision reported on the Lincoln-Alexander Parkway just east of the 403, and it's

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2: That is time for Rogers Xfinity Internet. Traffic and weather together on the ones. Here's Carrie Prenskis.
3: This report is brought to you by Dynamic. Eastbound on the 401, the problem east of Islington and the Express just cleared. Just watch out for a problem if you're taking the ramp to Nielsen. At the start of that ramp, there's a stalled vehicle. Right lane is closed. And last we heard from traffic spotters, still had some tire debris approaching Salem. That was reportedly in lane 3 from the left. I have notified MTO. So delays eastbound 401 from east of Dixie to Keele, alternately Express and Collectors, and then it's busy into Durham from Westney to east of Salem. A slow go on the southbound 400 from Shepherd to the 401 ramps, and it's a busy drive on the southbound 404 DVP from Finch to south of Lawrence. Westbound Gardner, traffic is light, but there is a ramp closure getting on to the westbound Gardner. There's no access from Park Lawn. That ramp is closed for construction until December. Maintenance on the westbound QEW west of Winston Churchill. Right lane is closed, and that's causing a bit of a delay from Aaron Mills. And then it gets busy on the westbound QEW from 3rd Line to Brandt. Fort Erie-bound traffic is heavy from Nikola Tesla to approaching Fruitland. And there's a collision reported on the Lincoln-Alexander Parkway just east of the 403, and it sounds like you're down to a single lane in both directions. So that is causing some significant delays. Toronto-bound on the QEW, busy from the Burlington Skyway to North Shore, and then it's busy from Mississauga Road to Dixie. Eastbound Gardner, just a minor delay through Jamison. Northbound on the Don Valley Parkway, that's a slow go from north of Don Mills to York Mills, but your drive on the northbound 404 looks good. Still dealing with problems on the northbound 400, about midway between Highway 88 and Highway 89. Right lane is blocked with a collision, so traffic is backed up all the way from just north of 5th Line. Westbound 401, just dealing with some volume delays, no problems. And on city streets, traffic spotter says at Steeles and Goreway, westbound and southbound lanes are closed due to a collision. While other money managers follow the beat of the market, Dynamic acts because your money can't grow if it doesn't move. Learn more at dynamic.ca/active. And with the forecast, here's meteorologist Jesse Upel.
4: Well, temperatures are just above seasonal today. Guaranteed high 28 degrees. Already feels like 32 at Toronto Pearson. As we get later into the afternoon, we'll be feeling more like the mid-30s, so quite muggy. And we're clear down to 20 degrees through the overnight. So it's a warm night. And then tomorrow, similar temperatures, 28 for the high, starting off with sunshine. Risk of afternoon showers and thunderstorms and similar conditions on your Friday. Right now at Pearson, 28 degrees. Your overnight low is 20.
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5: WestJet says it has returned to normal operations as it works to rebook travelers whose flights were canceled. The airline says it's operating all of its scheduled flights today and is thanking customers for their patience after thousands of flight attendants walked off the job early Sunday morning. The air carrier and union reached a tentative deal Monday morning. Meanwhile, WestJet has extended the deadline to tomorrow for customers to make a change to their itineraries or cancel their flights with no fees. Still to come, the day's top stories, then sports.
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5: What a beautiful afternoon. Sunny and 27 degrees downtown. I'm Irene Preklet.
1: And I'm Sarah Parrott. Here are the top stories this hour.
5: After back-to-back days with fires possibly involving lithium-ion batteries from e-bikes, Toronto's fire chief warning people about the safety risks, saying there's been an over 200% increase in those type of battery fires. Toronto police say a motorcyclist has been taken to hospital after a crash involving another vehicle.

0: Hospital in North York. It happened around noon at Young and Finch. Paramedics say the man suffered serious injuries. And hold off on filling up your car's gas tank today if you can. Enpro predicts the price will drop 9 cents after midnight to $1.63.9 a liter. Time now for sports from Sportsnet 590, the Fan for Jesh, Dave.
1: Irene, the Blue Jays are going with Jameson Taillon in their finale against the Astros today. He's got a cool Canadian connection as well. Both his parents are from here, and he's repped Canada at the World Baseball Classic a couple of times now. Toronto, though, still 4 games back at the Guardians for that last wild card spot, looking to pick up their 5th win in their past 7 games. No Vladdy Guerrero Jr. in the starting lineup today, though. He's been dealing with some hamstring tightness, so Kazuma Okamoto shifts to first. George Springer's still going to DH. They'll start just after 2 o'clock here on Sportsnet. Another loaded day of tennis at the National Bank Open. Felix Auger-Aliassime and Leila Annie Fernandez are your Canadian headliners for the day, both with primetime spots. Felix has France's Tituan Troguet on the other side, while Leila takes on Mexico's Renata Zarazua. It's actually a star-studded field today with Blake Shelton, Taylor Fritz, and top-seeded Alex Zverev going to work. For the women, Alex Iela of the Philippines as well. She's expecting a big showing after her impressive win, or rather, performance at Wimbledon and her win at the DC Open. Canada's wildcard entry, though, Kayla Cross dropping her contest to Ann Lee of the U.S. in straight sets earlier this afternoon. Bit of FIFA news today. The Association of European Soccer Leagues is calling for governance reform of FIFA, adding to the increasing pressure on President Gianni Infantino after his failed plan to sell stakes in the World Cup to private investors. The European leagues are the latest to condemn Infantino's plans after a pretty tumultuous week, raising questions about his helm at the presidency of the organization ahead of elections next spring. And prelim play continues for Team Canada at the Hlinka Gretzky Cup. They are 2-0 right now at this stage in Edmonton, looking to improve that to 3. They'll play Sweden tonight at 7. Sports at 15 and 45 past every hour, or anytime at sportsnet.ca.
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0: 680 News Time, 119. NASA and SpaceX officials are searching for the piece of a rocket that they believe smashed into the moon this morning. ABC's Rena Roy has those details.
6: Astronomers say the rocket had dumped its remaining fuel and could not be controlled. Experts say, based on mathematical calculations, the crash likely happened near the Einstein crater, creating an impact crater only visible up close. But they're still working on getting visual confirmation. NASA says it will use its lunar reconnaissance orbiter to try and spot the crater, but that could take time.
0: The rocket had been floating in space since last year. France next week will ban unsolicited telemarketing calls under a new law. The goal is to protect consumers from intrusive sales pitches and shielding vulnerable people from fraudulent commercial practices. Authorities estimate that about 3/4 of people in France receive at least one unsolicited sales call every week, and many receive much more. The law, backed by the country's president, will take effect on August 11th. Coming up, traffic and weather together. 680 News Time, 120.
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0: 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That is time for Rogers Xfinity Internet traffic and weather together on the ones. Here's Carrie Prinskis.
9: This report is brought to you by Vertical CPA. MTO is reporting a new problem on the eastbound 401 at the DVP and the Express. Right lane blocked because of a stalled vehicle. A busy drive on the eastbound 401. It's backed up from south of Pearson to the 400 Express and Collectors. And now traffic is slowing heading towards the DVP in both the Express and Collectors. That problem on the ramp to Nielsen has cleared. And I spoke with MTO about the tire debris approaching Salem. That's been removed, but still some delays here from Westney to east of Salem. It's a slow go on the westbound 401 from the 412 to Salem, then busy from the 404 to Keele, alternately Express and Collectors. Another delay as you approach Islington and the Express to Dixon, and then it's busy heading past Highway 25. A new problem on the westbound QEW. It's west of Walker's Line. Right lane is now blocked with a collision. Looks like the maintenance is done on the westbound QEW west of Winston Churchill. You're going through delays from the Ford plant to Trafalgar, then very busy from 3rd Line to Brandt. 40 rebound traffic is slow from Nikola Tesla to approaching Fruitland. And there's a collision on the Lincoln-Alexander Parkway east of the 403. You're down to a single lane both directions on the link, so extensive delays both directions. Even the eastbound 403 is backed up from Highway 6 South to the link ramp. And we just got an update from the MTO about that northbound 400 collision north of Highway 88. All lanes have reopened, so we should see some improvement in those delays, but still busy from Highway 88 to north of it. And northbound DVP is backed up from north of Don Mills to York Mills, but no delays up the northbound 404. On city streets, southbound Young, south of Drury, two right lanes are blocked, and that's due to a collision. There's another collision at Steeles and Goreway. It's blocking all westbound and southbound lanes at that intersection. 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With the extended forecast, here's Jesse Uppel.
10: We're sunny, warm, and a little bit humid this afternoon, but overall very quiet. Right now, it feels like 32 at Toronto Pearson. We'll be hovering close to about 28 degrees for the remainder of the afternoon, feeling more like the mid-30s, though. And we're clear and warm tonight with a low near 20. Tomorrow afternoon, risk of some isolated showers and thunderstorms popping up. It'll be very hit or miss, though, so definitely not an all-day washout, 28 degrees. And then similar conditions on Friday. So have the umbrella handy, and similar conditions even into Saturday for some parts of southern Ontario. So on and off scattered showers possible, and then much drier for Sunday with highs also near 28 degrees. Right now, Pearson feels like 32. Your guaranteed high is 28.
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0: The Gordie Howe International Bridge between Windsor and Detroit is now open to pedestrians and cyclists.
14: Officials say a Windsor man camped out for 28 hours to be the first Canadian to cross into the U.S. on the newly opened 2.5-kilometer path. A man from Michigan was the first person to cross into Canada from the U.S. and received a celebratory certificate. The bridge opened months after controversy over the project's finances. Brenda Molina Navidad, The Canadian Press, Toronto.
0: Tributes continue to pour in for veteran broadcaster Lloyd Robertson, who is being remembered as one of the most trusted Canadian news anchors. He died yesterday at the age of 92. He got his start in broadcasting in 1952 in his hometown of Stratford at a local radio station before eventually moving to the CBC, then CTV. Coming up in your market minute, the TSX is still the best performer today.
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0: 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Here's Chris McCusker.
18: Irene, Bay Street is on track to close at a record for a second straight day. Right now it's up by 389 points, 36,192. An advance here of about 1%, so it continues to be the best performer today. Now it is getting a lift from shares in Onyx. This is the parent company of WestJet. Right now, that stock is higher by 0.6% after a one-day strike by flight attendants over the weekend. The airline now says things are back to normal. A big pop today for shares in Ottawa-based Shopify after that company beat expectations in its third quarter revenue. Operating expenses rose by 21%. That was below estimates. The stock right now is up 18%. At least one upgrade for the stock today. It's on track for its biggest one-day bounce since November. Gold futures higher by $147 now to $4,300. We have oil pulling back for a second day, down $1.17 to $74.60. Iran and Oman have agreed to a shipping route through the Strait of Hormuz. Not totally reopening the strait, but rather a shipping route. And all of this seems to have happened without the U.S. Dustin Reed is chief fixed income strategist at Mackenzie Investments.
19: The U.S. blockade would, I would presume, need to be lifted. So something needs to happen from the U.S. blockade side to allow that bilateral deal to actually work, as I think both of those countries would want it to work.
18: Now, the deal could remain in place for 2 to 4 months. The Canadian dollar up by a fifth of a cent, 71.31 cents U.S. On Wall Street, records for the Dow and S&P today. The Dow is higher by 446. The S&P up by 2. The NASDAQ down 119. I'm Chris McCusker.
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18: 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This is Wednesday, August 5th. I'm Sarah Parrott.
0: And I'm Irene Preklett. Here's what's making news this hour.
25: Back-to-back days with fires involving lithium-ion batteries has the city's fire chief warning people about the safety risks, saying there's been an over 200% increase in fires involving those batteries.
26: It'll be a big test for the Ford government amid falling polling numbers. The premier today calling by-elections in three ridings for September 3rd.
1: Toronto police make hundreds of arrests, lay hundreds of charges in an ongoing retail theft investigation. The value at more than $1.5 million.
2: The city's largest and most disruptive construction zone is getting bigger, with even more work about to start in the Queen and Yonge area downtown.
3: The Blue Jays are going with Jameson Taillon in their finale against the Astros, and we've got the latest from the National Bank Open. Sports at 45.
18: Records on both sides of the border today. The TSX jumps by more than 300 points. The Dow is up by more than 400, and shares in Disney on the plus side after earnings. Business at 56.
9: 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Traffic and weather together on the ones. Here's Carrie Prunskis.
16: This report is brought to you by Don Valley North Toyota. Just looking at a bit of an issue on the northbound 427. It's approaching Burnham Thorpe. We're in the express and collectors. Looks like vehicles are on shoulders here. I don't have a close enough look, but I can definitely see traffic slowing up the northbound 427, getting busy from Dundas in the express and from Bloor in the collectors to Burnham Thorpe. So there's one vehicle in the express on the right shoulder, and then in the collectors on the left shoulder, another vehicle there. Eastbound on the 401, the problem at the DVP and the express has cleared. You have delays on the eastbound 401 from south of Pearson to the 400 express and collectors. A bit busy from Bayview to Leslie express and collectors. And then it's a slow go from Westney to east of Salem. Westbound 401 is busy from the 412 to Salem. Then a slow go from Leslie alternately express and collectors to Dixon. A bit of a bunch up through Highway 25. Westbound Gardner getting busy as you head past Jameson. And you won't be able to get to the westbound Gardner from Parklawn. That ramp is closed for construction. That's going to be in place until December. Westbound QEW, the collision west of Walker's Line has cleared, but you have delays from Ford Drive to Trafalgar and from Third Line to Brandt. It's busy on the eastbound QEW as you approach Mississauga Road to Dixie. Just a brief slowdown eastbound Gardner through Jameson. And traffic is slow up the northbound DVP from north of Don Mills to York Mills. On city streets, there's a collision at Steeles and Goreway. Traffic spotter says it's blocking all westbound and southbound lanes at that intersection. And we just had a call from a traffic spotter on Torbrim south of Steeles. That is now closed in both directions. Another collision there, but it looks like that collision in Hamilton on the link east of the 403 has completely cleared. Don Valley North Toyota has your new ride, and you're ready for it. 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And with a look at the forecast, here's Jesse Uppel.
10: Mainly sunny this afternoon with a guaranteed high of 28 degrees. Right now already feels like 32 at Toronto Pearson. That mugginess will stick around right through the end of the work week. So it's here to stay, down to 20 degrees through the overnight clear skies. And then we're watching for some scattered showers and thunderstorms by tomorrow afternoon. Right now, Pearson, it's 28 degrees. Your overnight low is 20.
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9: We are hearing more and more these days about lithium-ion battery fires. With a rise in popularity for e-bikes and e-scooters, and Toronto Fire suspects two of them happened just over 24 hours apart in the city.
18: And as we hear from 680's Momin Qureshi, the fire chief once again speaking out about the dangers of the batteries.
25: The problem with lithium-ion batteries on e-bikes is not new, but it is growing rapidly. Toronto's fire chief Jim Jessup says since 2022, there's been a well over 200% increase in fires involving lithium-ion batteries. He says if one of those batteries goes into what's called thermal runaway, the chemical reaction does not stop.
4: They will put a room in what we call flashover in less than 90 seconds.
25: He says a big part of the problem is people are buying unregulated batteries.
4: What we are seeing right now are people buying aftermarket batteries, cheaper batteries on Amazon and eBay. Quite often, they're also trying to alter or tamper them to charge them or supercharge them. And this is resulting in exponential growth in the number of fires that Toronto Fire Service is responding to.
25: He says the federal and provincial governments need to change regulations. I'm Omen Qureshi.
9: We have breaking news from North York, where one man's been taken to hospital after a crash involving his motorcycle and another vehicle. Police say it happened around noon at Young and Finch. Paramedics say the victim is in serious, stable condition. Stay with 680 News Radio for more on this developing story.
18: And
0: as Premier Doug Ford and his PCs see a tumble in the polls lately thanks to a pair of scandals, voters in three GTHA ridings will soon head to the polls to pick a new MPP. 680's Queen's Park reporter Richard Southern joins us live with more details. Richard.
5: Yeah, a lot of buzz around the halls here at Queen's Park this afternoon, Irene. What with Premier Ford calling three by-elections for September 3rd. They'll be in Scarborough Southwest, York Simcoe, and Hamilton East, Stony Creek. Indeed, the three by-elections come at a troublesome time for the governing PCs. They're down in the polls amid voter concern, it seems, about the premier's private jet matter and the recent hotel expense scandal that has gripped Queen's Park. Perhaps looking to get ahead of that and perhaps looking to appear more fiscally responsible, we had Finance Minister Peter Bethenthalvy come out this afternoon and announce a government review of key agencies, including Metrolinx and the LCBO, in an effort to save money, he says. Job cuts could be on the table, says the minister.
6: Everything's on the table. We owe it to the taxpayer to protect taxpayer money, be responsible with taxpayer money.
5: Opposition leader Marit Stiles.
7: You want to find efficiencies? You want to save the taxpayer a few dollars? Start by not taking the dollars out of their pocket and spending it on things like private jets.
5: The support for the PCs, according to a new poll this week, falling to 40%. It's the Liberals now that are on the up and up, polling at some 32%. Reporting live at Queen's Park, Richard Southern, 680 News Radio.
18: More than 4,000 charges have been laid following a series of organized retail thefts that targeted many stores, including the LCBO. 680's John Leatherby has more on the massive Toronto police investigation.
1: Superintendent Ron Tattner says this was more than just your average 10-year-old stealing a pack of gum. This is thieves going into well-known retail outlets and stores.
8: They go to locations and then they're sold off from there. And we have information they're going and being sold in bars, for example, and other locations. Similar with Shoppers Drug Mart, they go to locations and then they're sold off.
1: This is in response to these organized crime groups, with many specifically targeting North Etobicoke. Total value of the goods associated with investigations, which began 2 years ago, more than $1.6 million. Rui Rodriguez is with the Retail Council of Canada.
11: We need a provincially funded joint force operation dedicated to retail crime. One team, one intelligence model, one coordinated approach.
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0: A heads up for people driving in downtown Toronto. Even more construction is coming to the Yonge and Queen area. 680's Kyle Hawking has more.
2: This area is already home to one of the largest and most disruptive construction zones in the entire city, and now it's about to get worse. Queen Street's been closed to traffic through Yonge from Bay to Victoria since May 2023, while work underground for the future Ontario Line takes place. It's a massive project that includes a brand new station for the line underneath the TTC's existing Queen Station, and all being done without affecting current subway service. But traffic on Yonge's been able to get through the area relatively unscathed until now. Water main work related to the new station is starting this month and is due to reduce Yonge to a single lane through Queen for about 3 months until the fall. The existing closure along Queen Street, though, is not expected to be lifted until at least November of next year. For the 9-year drive, Kyle Hawking, 680 News Radio.
18: And the new sound dampening equipment installed by Live Nation this summer at Rogers Stadium will get another workout tonight. And Roses take the stage at the Downsview venue tonight. This comes on the heels of the Foo Fighters' performance last night. Tomorrow, it's country star Chris Stapleton. Doors open tonight at 6:25. Coming up in 30 seconds, a check on the price of gas.
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18: It's time for Rogers Xfinity Internet traffic and weather together on the ones. 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
9: This report is brought to you by Quest Trade. A minor issue on the northbound 427 causing a bit of a slowdown. At Burnham Thorpe in the Express, there's a stalled taxi on the right shoulder, and then another stop taxi, I should say, in the collectors on the left shoulder, thinking the one in the Express has a flat tire and the other one's come to replace it. So northbound 427, it's a slow go from Dundas up to Rath. Burn mainly in the Express for now. Northbound on the Don Valley Parkway, that's a slow go from north of Don Mills to York Mills. Looks okay on the northbound 404. Busy drive on the westbound 401. It's slow from the 412 to Salem. And then you go through delays on and off from Leslie, alternately Express and Collectors to Dixon. A bit busy at Highway 25. Eastbound on the 401, it's slow from Dixie to the 400, Express and Collectors. And then traffic drags from Yonge to Bayview in the Express and from Bayview to Leslie Collectors. Also busy heading into Durham from Westney to east of Salem. Southbound on the 400, that's slow from Shepherd onto the 401 ramps. And you'll be going through delays on the southbound 404 DVP from Finch to south of Lawrence. Westbound Gardner, you won't be able to get to that route from Park Lawn. That ramp is closed onto the westbound Gardner. It's for long-term construction until December. And getting busy on the westbound Gardner from Spadina to west of Jamison. Traffic is low on the westbound QEW from Ford Drive to Trafalgar, then from 3rd Line to Brandt, Fort Erie bound a delay, Centennial Parkway to Fruitland. And on city streets, traffic spotter says Torbram is closed south of Steeles. All lanes blocked there because of a collision. And there's another collision at Steeles and Goreway. That's blocking westbound and southbound lanes. 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OAC, terms apply. And with the forecast, here's meteorologist Jesse Uppel.
10: It's a warm and sunny afternoon, turning a bit humid today. It feels closer to 35 with that humidity as we get through the rest of the afternoon. 28 for the guaranteed high. We hit that at Toronto Pearson, and we're down to about 20 through the overnight, remaining clear. It's a quiet start to tomorrow with sunshine, and then the clouds roll in by the afternoon, and we're watching for that threat of some isolated showers and thunderstorms, a high near 28, and some on and off scattered showers possible on Friday once again. Right now, Pearson, 28 degrees. Your overnight low is 20.
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18: Canada-U.S. trade is down almost $2 billion in just 2 years. 680 business analyst Chris McCusker has more.
17: The $2 billion drop represents a pullback of about 0.5%, according to Rachel Dolan, a spokesperson for Global Affairs Canada, between the first quarter of 2024 and the first 3 months of this year. While Canadian exports to the U.S. declined by 1.6%, or $2.8 billion, imports during that quarter increased by 0.6%, or $935 million. Now, precious stones and metals saw the largest percentage increase in total bilateral trade between the 2 years, while the largest decline was in motor vehicles and parts. Now, the U.S. has been ramping up pressure on Canada ahead of formal talks on CUSMA, while also threatening new tariffs starting August 19th. I'm Chris McCusker.
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13: Sunny sky in downtown Toronto, 27 degrees. Good afternoon. I'm Sarah Parrott.
0: And I'm Irene Preklett. Here are the top stories this hour.
13: Another fire in Toronto where lithium-ion batteries are being investigated as the cause. One this morning in Etobicoke, the other yesterday morning in St. Jamestown. The back-to-back incidents has Toronto's fire chief once again warning of the dangers of keeping those types of batteries on e-bikes and e-scooters in your home. Ontario voters in three GTHA ridings are set to head to the polls September the 3rd. Premier Doug Ford calling by-elections today in Scarborough Southwest, York Simcoe, and Hamilton East Stoney Creek. It comes as a recent poll puts Ford's PCs 2 points lower, with the expense scandal getting some of the blame for the dip in support. Now time for sports. Here's Vrajesh Dave.
16: Well, Sarah, the Blue Jays are wrapping up business in Space City tonight as they look to leave Houston with the rubber game win this afternoon. Jameson Taillon's got the start in the matinee today as Toronto looks to shrink the distance between them and Cleveland for that last playoff spot. Just four games in between them right now. Vladdy Guerrero Jr., meanwhile, not in today's lineup, dealing with some hamstring tightness. So Kazuma Okamoto will play at first. Treyas Savage also just placed on the IL this afternoon with left knee inflammation after he left the game early yesterday. The first pitch is coming up here just after 2 o'clock on Sportsnet. Got another jam-packed day at the National Bank Open. Félix Auger-Aliassime's got a showdown with Francis Tichuan-Drogué tonight in Montreal, while Leila Annie Fernandez gets set to light up Sobeys Stadium over at York University tonight. She's going to play Mexico's Renata Zarazua. The other Canadian in action today, wildcard entry from London, Kayla Cross falling to the U.S.'s Anne Lee in straights, plus crowd favorite coming up later on tonight, the Alex Iela, a rep in the Philippines. NFL, the Falcons are going to be down a key pass rusher for the 2026 campaign. Linebacker Jalen Walker has been ruled out for the season after being carted off practice yesterday with a torn ACL. Tomorrow it's the Hall of Fame game between the Panthers and Cardinals before the preseason really gets going with week one next Thursday. And the Association of European Soccer Leagues is calling for governance reform of FIFA today, adding to the mounting pressure on President Gianni Infantino following his failed plan to sell stakes in the World Cup to private investors. Infantino reportedly held a meeting with senior staff in Morocco today with reps from the Premier League, La Liga, and Serie A, all describing the proposal as dangerous and saying it pointed to deeper concerns about how world soccer's governing body operates. Sports at 15 and 45, fast every hour, anytime at sportsnet.ca.
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13: 680 News Time, 1:49. A new poll finds Canadian homeowners are looking for any and all ways to save money, with one in three considering cutting back on insurance coverage. But as 680's Mike Eppel reports from the Business Center, that decision could cost more in the long run.
26: A survey by TD Insurance shows that more than a third of Canadians say they would consider reducing coverage because of household budget constraints. But there's a problem, with 84% saying they don't fully understand their coverage overall and what exactly their policies do and don't cover. Gen Z is most likely to cut back on insurance to reduce pressure on budgets. The findings pointing to what's being called a growing insurance confidence gap. Even though a vast majority recognize the importance of insurance as a financial safeguard, half admit they don't know what insurance coverage they currently have. The findings suggest that Canadians are weighing two competing priorities: managing costs today while maintaining financial protection for tomorrow. At the Business Center, I'm Mike Apple.
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9: This report is brought to you by Frank Leo. Northbound on the 427, there was an issue at Burnham Thorpe in the express hand collectors, but all cleared now. It was only affecting the shoulders, but you will still find a bit of a slow go here on the northbound 427 from Dundas up to Rathburn, mainly in the express, but it is improving. Eastbound on the 401, that's a slow go from Dixie to the 400 express hand collectors. Then it gets busy from Yonge to Bayview Express, Bayview to Leslie collectors, and it's busy into Durham as well from Westney to east of Salem. A slow go on the westbound 401 from west of Brock Street to Salem. And then you go through delays across Toronto from Leslie to Avenue, alternately express hand collectors. It improves for a stretch, and then it's slow from Keele and the express and from the 400 and the collectors to Dixon. Minor volume in Milton as you head past Highway 25. Southbound 400 gets busy from Shepherd to the 401 ramps, and traffic is slow on the southbound 404 DVP from Finch to south of Lawrence. Westbound on the Gardner, seeing a delay from Spadina to just west of Jameson, and there's also no access to the westbound Gardner from Park Lawn. That ramp is closed. It's long-term construction until December. Westbound on the QEW, a bit busy approaching Dixie. Slows again from the Ford plant to Trafalgar, then a delay from Bronte to Brant. Fort Erie bound traffic is slow from Red Hill Valley Parkway to approaching Fruitland. And Toronto bound on the QEW, busy from the Burlington Skyway to Fairview. It's open for a long stretch after that. Just a wee slowdown through Third Line, and then it gets busy as you approach Mississauga Road to Dixie. Eastbound Gardner is filling in from the Humber Bridge to east of Jameson. And it's a slow go northbound on the Don Valley Parkway from Don Mills up to York Mills. On city streets in Brampton, traffic spotter says Torbrim is closed south of Steeles because of a collision. There's another collision at Steeles and Goreway, blocking all westbound and southbound lanes at that intersection. Frank Leo of RE/MAX has a multi-million-dollar marketing system that gets you more. 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With the extended forecast, here's Jesse Uppel.
10: Of sunshine to enjoy today. There is that return of some scattered showers by tomorrow afternoon, especially late afternoon with the risk of thunderstorms. 28 tomorrow afternoon, and that risk of on and off scattered showers continues into Friday. Definitely not a washout though. 27 degrees on Friday afternoon, warm and muggy to start off the weekend. Saturday, there is that risk of a few passing showers, but it looks drier and more sunny for Sunday. Chance of some scattered showers late Sunday night with a high near 28. Right now, Pearson, it's sunny and feels like 32. Your guaranteed high is 28.
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13: Well, the Blue Jays are looking to take 2 of 3 against Houston this afternoon as they send up a fresh face on the mound. 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
16: Jameson Taillon will make his Toronto debut today as the Blue Jays look to take the rubber game against the Astros on the road. In fact, Taillon's parents are both Canadian, and he's represented Canada twice at the World Baseball Classic. The Jays, though, still 4 games out of a wild card spot, sitting at 53-61. Former Jays GM J.P. Ricciardi on the Fan Morning Show.
7: The hardest thing to do is to rebuild and win at the same time. You know, they're a little bit of a crossroads right now. 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
16: Trey Savage is expected to get an MRI on his knee today after leaving early last night. The first pitch today is just after 2 o'clock. You can catch it on Sportsnet. I'm Brijesh Dave.
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13: 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Here's Chris McCusker.
18: Well, Sarah, it's a good day to be holding shares in Disney. The company beat estimates in its latest earnings report, thanks in large part to its entertainment division. Now, this division, which also includes streaming, saw a spike of 64% in profits, while Parks and Cruises, another part of the division, saw a 20% spike in profit to $3.02 billion. Operating income came in better than expected for a second straight quarter. So right now, shares in Disney higher by 3.6%, although the stock is still down about 10% this year. Now, Wall Street looking at records on 2 of 3 markets today, and we still have this mixed picture. Right now, the Dow is higher by 492, the S&P up by 5, and the NASDAQ down 132. The NASDAQ about 600 points from it.

0: million dollars.
1: Jameson Taillon gets to make his Toronto debut for the Blue Jays as they finish things up down in Houston. We've got the latest from the National Bank Open here in Toronto and over in Montreal. Sports at 15.
2: Records on Bay and Wall Street again today. The TSX and the Dow each jumped by more than 400 points, and oil in the red for a second day. Business at 26.
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4: Time for Rogers Xfinity Internet, traffic and weather together on the ones. Here's Carrie Prenskis.
5: This report is brought to you by Vertical CPA. Westbound 401, there's a new problem on the Renforth ramp to the westbound 401. That ramp now partially blocked because of a stalled vehicle. MTO crews are on scene, so just be extra careful using that ramp. As for delays on the westbound 401, it's busy through Durham from Brock Street to Salem, then slow from the 404 to Avenue, alternately Express and Collectors, and filling in from approaching Keele, Express and Collectors to Dixon. And then it's busy in Milton as you head past Highway 25. Eastbound 401, delays from south of Pearson to the 400, Express and Collectors, and from approaching Yonge to Bayview on the Express, then Bayview to Leslie Collectors. Busy into Durham from Westney to east of Salem. Toronto bound on the QEW, that's slow from the Burlington Skyway to Fairview. A little bit of a bunch up through Third Line, and then a delay from Mississauga Road to Dixie. Eastbound Gardner is busy through Jameson. Northbound DVP, a bit of a slowdown at Bloor, and then heavier delays from Don Mills up to York Mills, but your drive on the northbound 404 looks good. Just a heads up on some construction on Highway 11 south of Gravenhurst, down to a single lane here, and you are going through very heavy delays. Traffic spotter called, just wanting us to put that word out to other traffic spotters, but they've been doing this construction for a few weeks now during the weekdays. And on city streets in Brampton, traffic spotter says Torbrim is blocked south of Steeles because of a collision. We also had reports of a collision at Steeles and Goreway. 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And with the forecast, here's meteorologist Jesse Upel.
6: Well, right now we're sitting at our guaranteed high of 28 degrees at Toronto Pearson. Lots of sunshine, feels like 33 right now with that humidity, which will stick around right through the end of the week. We're clear, very warm tonight with a low near 20, and tomorrow by the afternoon, we're watching for that risk of some isolated showers and thunderstorms popping up. Right now at Pearson, it's 28 degrees. Your overnight low is 20.
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4: Toronto fire officials are investigating two more fires they believe could be linked to lithium-ion batteries. The city's fire chief is once again warning about the dangers that those batteries can pose.
3: 680's Mohamed Qureshi joins us with more details.
7: Since 2022, there has been a well over 200% increase in fires linked to lithium-ion batteries. Toronto Fire Chief Jim Jessup says it's a problem.
8: This is the biggest public safety growing risk for fire in the city of Toronto.
7: Jessup says when lithium-ion batteries go into what's called thermal runaway, the chain reaction doesn't stop and can engulf a room in just 90 seconds.
8: Even if the cause is not directly linked, which sometimes it is not, the intensity of the fire and the toxic smoke and off-gassing is absolutely accelerated because of the existence of the lithium-ion batteries in the unit.
7: He says part of the problem is people are buying aftermarket batteries that don't meet safety standards. He says the city is doing all it can, but he's calling on the federal and provincial governments to beef up regulations. At City Hall, I'm Mohamed Qureshi.
4: A two-vehicle crash involving a motorcycle in North York has sent the rider to hospital. It happened around noon today in the Yonge and Finch area. Paramedics say the man suffered serious injuries. One lane of southbound Yonge is closed at Drury.
3: On the same day, the Ford government announced three by-elections. They also announced the launch of what they're calling reviews of key agencies to protect taxpayers. This comes on the heels of two recent spending scandals. 680's Queen's Park reporter Richard Southern joins us live with more. Richard.
9: Yeah, no coincidences here, I don't think, Sarah. Premier Ford today did call three by-elections for September 3rd, just over 5 weeks from now. Voters will go to the polls in Scarborough Southwest, York Simcoe, and Hamilton East Stony Creek. Indeed, the by-elections come at a difficult time for the Ford government. Their polling numbers are sinking amid the premier's private jet scandal and the more recent hotel expense scandal. Perhaps in an effort to deal with that situation and to appear more fiscally responsible, Finance Minister Peter Bethenthalvy held a news conference here today and announced that the government would be reviewing key agencies, including Metrolinx and the LCBO, looking to save money and perhaps cut jobs.
10: Well, I don't want to candy coat it. Everything's on the table. You know, Canadians and Ontarians are always...

0: Looking at their expenses, governments have to do the same thing.
1: Opposition leader Maurice Stiles thinks that announcement has everything to do with the by-election.
2: It sounds to me like this government is throwing that out there because they're feeling the heat from regular people in the province of Ontario. But let me tell you, that's not going to work.
1: New polling this week had the PCs with just 40% support. Reporting live at the legislature, Richard Southern, 680 News Radio.
3: Toronto police announcing a major crackdown on organized retail crimes, arresting hundreds of people and laying thousands of charges. 680's John Leatherby has more.
4: Since its start about 2 years ago, the organized retail crime units made more than 500 arrests and have laid more than 4,000 charges, much of this tied to retail thefts in North Etobicoke and locations like LCBO's and Shoppers Drug Mart. Chief Myron Demkew.
5: One investigation in particular resulted in 20 individuals arrested and more than 400 charges being laid.
4: Police alleging merchandise from these locations then resold to third parties. Rui Rodriguez is with the Retail Council of Canada, says the cost of theft ultimately passed on to the retailer.
6: People can't just run in and run out with product. Those are all big investments, and organizations are taking their profits to do that.
4: Rodriguez adds standalone forces can't do it all. There has to be a dedicated provincial approach. John Leatherby, 680 News Radio.
7: Canadian car sales jumped for a second straight month, according to some fresh data. 680 business analyst Chris McCusker has more.
8: DeRoche Automotive Consultant says auto sales in July were up from a year ago, marking a second consecutive month of sales gains. Andrew King, managing partner at DeRoche, says a 0.5% gain perhaps would not be worthy of mention in normal times, but these are not normal times for the industry. Even though last month represented the best month of July in 7 years, sales still remain a way off the record set in July of 2017. DeRoche is estimating better sales for August compared to August of last year, which saw weak activity. Now, car sales have slowed in recent months as Canadian households rein in spending thanks to an uptick in uncertainty from the war in the Middle East and threats of new U.S. tariffs. I'm Chris McCusker.
3: Well, to a different kind of car news, the RCMP say they've recovered nearly 400 stolen vehicles worth an estimated $28 million, all through an anti-fraud pilot program. The program, called Project No Cargo, targets international organized crime networks that use stolen or phony personal information to get vehicle loans and insurance policies. The RCMP says these schemes contributed to an estimated $900 million in insurance losses last year. One of the main objectives of the project is to identify and stop these vehicles from being shipped overseas.
7: And Toronto police are looking for a suspect in a sexual assault investigation in North Scarborough. It happened around 2:45 Saturday morning in the Warden and Steeles area. Police say the suspect approached the victim from behind, pushed them to the ground, and assaulted them. The suspect then ran off towards Warden. Police described the man as in his 20s, 5'8", with short black hair. You can see an image on the Toronto Police website.
3: Coming up in 30 seconds, we'll see if there's any movement for the price of gas.
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3: 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Enpro predicts the price will drop 9 cents at midnight to $1.63.9 a liter. Coming up, traffic and weather together. 680 News Time, 210.
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13: 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Westbound on the 401, it's a slow go in Durham from Brock Street to Salem. And then you have some volume delays in the city from the 404 to Bayview, Express and Collectors. And filling in from Dufferin, alternately Express and Collectors to Dixon. A bit of a problem, just clearing on the Renforth ramp to the westbound 401. The stalled vehicle was just taken away. So that's gone, but it wasn't really causing much of a delay anyway. There is a bit of a slowdown on the westbound 401 in Milton as you head past Highway 25. Eastbound on the 401, it's backed up from south of Pearson to the 400 Express and Collectors. Slows again approaching Yonge to Bayview in the Express and then busy from Bayview to Leslie in the Collectors. A slow go into Durham from Westney to east of Salem. Might be a new problem, a couple of new problems west of the city. Noticing a heavy backup on the eastbound 403 from the Lincoln Alexander Parkway to just east of Aberdeen, as well as on the Toronto-bound QEW. Delays getting a lot heavier heading towards the Burlington Skyway. So it's now backed up from just past Nikola Tesla to the upside of the Burlington Skyway. Haven't seen anything on the camera just yet, but we'll give MTO a call to see if they can spin some of those cameras around and have a closer look. Eastbound QEW is busy in Mississauga from Mississauga Road to Dixie, and a bit slow on the eastbound Gardner as you head past Jamison. Expect delays on the northbound DVP from Girard to Bloor, then from Don Mills to York Mills. Southbound 404 DVP, it's a slow go from Finch to south of Lawrence. Westbound Gardner, busy approaching Spadina to Strawn. There's also no access to the westbound Gardner from Park Lawn. That ramp is closed for long-term construction. Westbound QEW, busy from the 427 to Dixie, then Ford Drive to Trafalgar and from 3rd Line to Brandt. Ford Erie-bound traffic is slow from Red Hill Valley Parkway to approaching Fruitland. 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

0: He addressed the most recent wave of attacks on Kyiv that killed 17 people.
1: This is a signal also that Russia gives us and to the world that they don't want to stop. And I think that they want to continue and to increase escalation, yes, using the ballistic missiles.
0: The attacks are part of a series of large-scale Russian strikes exploiting Ukraine's shortage of interceptor missiles. Still to come, the day's top stories, then sports. This is 680 News Radio, Toronto.
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0: It is sunny, 27 degrees downtown. Good afternoon. I'm Irene Preklet. Here are the top stories this hour. Toronto's fire chief sounding the alarm on fires linked to lithium-ion batteries after two such possibly started fires in the city in the past 2 days. The chief warning people about the safety risks, saying there's been over a 200% increase in those types of battery fires. Three Ontario ridings, all in the GTHA, will be going to the polls early next month in provincial by-elections. They are Scarborough Southwest, York Simcoe, and Hamilton East Stony Creek. It comes as a new poll shows support for the premier is dropping. And Toronto police announcing that they've made hundreds of arrests and laid thousands of charges in an ongoing retail theft investigation valued at more than $1.5 million. 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
6: Irene, the Blue Jays are looking to finish things up in Houston this afternoon with a rubber game win. Jameson Taillon's making his first start in Toronto Threads after joining over the weekend from the Cubs. The Blue Jays still 4 games back of Cleveland for that last wild card spot. 5 teams sit in between them. Vladdy Guerrero Jr. is not in the starting lineup for this one, so Kazuma Okamoto switching over to first. George Springer's at DH again. Trey Savage, by the way, also placed on the IL today, too, with knee inflammation. Still scoreless here in the top of the first 2 outs. You can catch it on Sportsnet. Over at the National Bank Open today, Felix Auger-Aliassime is the lone Canadian at work in the round of 64 on the men's side. Also have Blake Shelton, Taylor Fritz, and top-seeded Alex Zverev coming up. For the women, Canadian Kayla Cross of London falling in straight sets to Anne Lee of the U.S., while Layla Annie Fernandez gets set for a primetime showdown at Sobeys Stadium tonight. The Raptors with some business today as well, signing guard Andre Jackson Jr., though terms have not been disclosed. They've also signed Trey Jemison to a two-way contract today. Prelim play continues for Team Canada at the Hlinka Gretzky Cup as the red and white try and go up 3-0 at this stage in Edmonton. They'll play Sweden tonight at 7 o'clock. And a bit of FIFA news, the Association of European Soccer Leagues is calling for governance reform of FIFA today, adding to the increasing pressure on President Gianni Infantino after his failed plan to sell stakes in the World Cup to private investors. Sports at 15 and 45 past every hour or anytime at sportsnet.ca.
7: Maria was walking to get a coffee when it hit her. A job fell out of the sky. It landed directly on Maria's face. The job that fell from the sky smelled strongly of money and paid Maria her dream salary plus a bonus. 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
1: 680 News Time, just shy of 2:19. Wildfire destruction in British Columbia's interior continues to mount, with authorities outside Clinton saying structures have been destroyed on about 120 properties, adding to the loss of about 230 homes near Okanagan Lake over the weekend. Officials say some properties have lost multiple structures. About 1,500 properties in the area remain under evacuation order due to the fire. Officials say there is obviously concern about the province now entering another stretch of warm and dry weather that will potentially feed the flames. Meanwhile, south of the border in Washington state, even though the wildfires there are starting to die down, smoke remains a concern for some residents.
2: We are anticipating some of the heaviest extreme wildfire smoke to be situated just north of Spokane. And then this does make its way meandering all the way south into Utah, Richfield, Utah, seeing some very heavy smoke as well. So smoke is a real issue out there.
1: That is ABC News meteorologist Samara Theodore. Coming up in 60 seconds, traffic and weather together. 680 News Time, 2:20.
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1: 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That is time for Rogers Xfinity Internet. Traffic and weather together on the ones. Here's Carrie Prenskis.
7: This report is brought to you by carsforkids.ca. We got an update from the MTO about this issue on the eastbound 403 east of Aberdeen. Left lane is blocked with a collision. Part of the center lane blocked as well. Emergency crews are here. So eastbound 403, it is backed up from the Lincoln-Alexander Parkway to this issue east of Aberdeen. And we had that problem on camera. Toronto-bound QEW on the Burlington Skyway, and then it just cleared away. So it's still a backup here, Toronto-bound QEW, from Nikola Tesla to the Skyway, but no longer any problems. And then it gets busy from Mississauga Road to Dixie. Eastbound Gardner is slow through Jameson, and then from Spadina to the Jarvis Ramp. And the northbound DVP is filling in from Dundas to Bloor, then from Don Mills up to York Mills. A slow go on the eastbound 401 from Dixie to Keele, alternately Express and Collectors. Then filling in from Avenue to Bayview Express, Bayview to Leslie Collectors. Busy into Durham as well, from Westney to east of Salem. A new problem, southbound 400. It's on the ramp to Major McKenzie. Left lane is blocked because of a stalled vehicle. No delay there, but it is busy from Shepherd onto the 401 ramps. And some volume delays on the southbound 404 DVP from Finch to south of Lawrence. Westbound Gardner is busy from west of Jarvis to Strawn. And there's no access to the westbound Gardner from Park Lawn. That ramp is closed for long-term construction. Westbound on the QEW, a new problem at the start of the ramp to Appleby. There's a collision partially blocking the right lane. A busy drive westbound QEW from the 427 to Dixie, then 4 Drive to Trafalgar and from Bronte to Brandt. Fort Erie bound QEW is slow from Red Hill Valley Parkway to approaching Fruitland. And on city streets, a couple of collisions reported in Brampton, one on Torbrim south of Steeles, and another at Steeles and Goreway, that one blocking all westbound and southbound lanes at that intersection. Ready to get rid of that old car? Donate it today at carsforkids.ca. That's cars with a K. Donation is super easy and you'll get a maximum tax credit. And with the extended forecast, here's Jesse Upel.
8: Well, right now, Pearson, we are sitting at our guaranteed high of 28 degrees. Feels more like 33 with that humidity. Very light southeast winds. And we're clear and very warm through the overnight. 20 for the low. Tomorrow afternoon, watching for that risk of some pop-up showers and thunderstorms, a high near 28 degrees. Similar conditions on Friday, so have the umbrella ready. And Saturday could see a few more passing showers, but we will have dry moments throughout the day. But Sunday looks to be the better day of the weekend. 28 degrees and mainly sunny. Right now, Pearson, Pearson, it's 28, feeling like 33. Your overnight low is 20.
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1: Peter Mansbridge says the Canadian public owes Lloyd Robertson a debt of gratitude. The longtime face of CTV News argued that anchors should be considered true journalists, not just orators. Mansbridge worked with Robertson in the early 1970s and says he changed the face of television journalism in this country. Yesterday, Robertson's family confirmed he died at the age of 92. Overseas, wildfires near Athens have left rescuers scrambling to save hundreds of animals. Director of Center for Wild Animal Welfare, Richard Parr, says these animal rescue efforts by firefighters and local charities are heroic. He says hotter summers keep increasing the risk for animals and is campaigning for a dedicated European Union animal rescue service and funding to address the problem. The fire torched dozens of homes and more than 100 square kilometers of land. Coming up in your Market Minute, oil is lower again today.
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1: 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That is time for the Dynamic Market Minute. Here's Chris McCusker.
14: Irene, I am watching the price for oil move lower for a second day, down 61 cents to $75.16 a barrel. Iran says an agreement with Oman has been reached on a proposed route for shipping through the Strait of Hormuz. So this inches closer to opening, at least partially, the crucial waterway. Iran also says there has been no decision on the second stage of U.S. talks. So seemingly, this deal between Iran and Oman was reached without U.S. involvement. Energy stocks moving lower on Bay Street. The TSX, though, did hit a record high for a second day. It's up by 420 points, 36,222, higher by 1.1%. It is still the best performer today. I am watching shares in Martin Raya. Right now, that stock up by 9.6%. So adjusted earnings per share from the Canadian car parts maker did come in better than expected. Sales, though, fell short, also dropping by about 6% from last year. Gold futures providing a lift to Bay Street as well. Right now up by $163 to $4,316. That's close to the highest price since early June. And the Canadian dollar up by about a third of a cent now, 71.40 cents U.S. Meal kit company Good Food has filed for creditor protection in the hopes of restructuring its business under a new owner or with help from investors. The Montreal-based company says it's business as usual for now. On Wall Street, records for the Dow and S&P again today. The Dow is higher by 437 points. The S&P is up by 7. And the Nasdaq going the other way. It's down 131 points, a pullback of about 0.5% today. At the Business Center, I'm Chris McCusker.
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20: It's Wednesday, August 5th. Good afternoon. I'm Alex Bloomfield.
21: And good afternoon for Laura Carney. I'm Asher Roth. Here's what's making news right now.
22: After back-to-back days of fires involving lithium-ion batteries, Toronto's fire chief is once again warning of the dangers of keeping those types of batteries on e-bikes and e-scooters in your home.
20: A motorcycle rider has serious injuries after a crash at Yonge and Finch this afternoon.
23: Ontario voters in three ridings set to go to the polls in just over 5 weeks. Premier Ford calling by-elections for September 3rd.
24: The numbers are staggering, but retailers say more needs to be done. Hundreds arrested and thousands of charges laid in Toronto retail theft investigations.
25: Jamison Tyone is making his Jays debut in Houston this afternoon. It's 0-0 in the bottom of the first, while Layla and Felix have primetime matches at the National Bank Open. Sports at 45.
14: A record high on Bay Street for a second day. It's up by more than 400 points. Records on Wall Street, too, but the NASDAQ drops by more than 100. Business at 56.
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20: 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Traffic and weather together on the ones. Here's Carrie Prunskis.
7: This report is brought to you by Dynamic. Getting calls from traffic spotters about a truck fire on the eastbound 401 approaching Highway 25. It's on the right shoulder, but no emergency crews on scene just yet. And that is causing a visual distraction in both directions. I can see some of the smoke on camera here just off in the distance. So eastbound 401, it's getting busy approaching Highway 25. And then you go through delays from Dixie to the 400 Express and Collectors, a drag through Keel and the Collectors, and filling in from Avenue Road to the DVP, alternately Express and Collectors, slow into Durham from Westney to east of Salem. And on the eastbound 403, traffic is jammed from the Lincoln Alexander Parkway to east of Aberdeen. But that problem just cleared. Toronto-bound QEW still dealing with delays from about Nikola Tesla to North Shore. Had a brief issue on the Burlington Skyway. And then it's busy in Mississauga from east of Erin Mills to Dixie. For now, the eastbound Gardner looks good. Slow go northbound on the Don Valley Parkway from just north of the Gardner to Bloor. Then busy from Don Mills up to York Mills. And there might be a new problem on the northbound 400 north of Highway 89. Traffic is starting to slow in that area, as well as on the westbound QEW, busy through Burlington. There's a problem on the ramp to Appleby. Right lane is blocked because of a collision. And on city streets, there's a collision, two collisions reported in Brampton, one at Steeles and Goreway, and another on Torbram south of Steeles. While other money managers stay idle, Dynamic is never in neutral because your money can't grow if it doesn't move. Learn more at dynamic.ca/active. And with the forecast, here's meteorologist Jesse Upel.
8: Well, right now we're sitting at our guaranteed high of 28 degrees at Toronto Pearson. Plenty of sunshine this afternoon, but humidity, it's creeping up into the mid-30s. We're clear and warm tonight down to 20, and we're watching for that risk of some returning showers and thunderstorms by tomorrow afternoon. Right now, Pearson, 28 degrees. Your overnight low is 20.
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0: Lithium-ion batteries once again being called out as a major safety hazard by the fire chief. It's been determined they're the source of two fires in the city over the past 2 days.
21: 680's Momin Qureshi has the message from a frustrated Jim Jessup.
22: Fires involving lithium-ion batteries is the biggest public safety risk for fire in this city, according to Fire Chief Jim Jessup. It comes after the chief says numerous lithium-ion batteries were found exploding during an apartment fire this morning.
2: When they go into what we call thermal runaway, so when the chemical chain reaction starts, it does not stop.
22: He says part of the problem is people are buying aftermarket batteries that are not held to a high safety standard.
2: The question now is, how do we limit the probability and the consequence of these fires? And that is going to take the federal government considering regulatory changes on demanding a standard or a testing standard to have these batteries sold in the country.
22: He says make sure you buy a battery that meets the safety standard and don't use different charging systems or try to supercharge your batteries because it can cause potential problems. I'm Omen Qureshi.
0: 680 News Time, 2:34. A man is in hospital with serious injuries after a crash in North York. Toronto police say his motorcycle and another vehicle collided on Yonge, south of Finch, just after 12 o'clock this afternoon. The rider in his late 20s was taken to hospital in stable condition. Police say the driver of the other car remained on scene. Some lanes are closed southbound on Yonge for the investigation.
21: 680 News Time, 2:35. The premier has set the date for 3 by-elections while also launching a review of several provincial agencies. 680's Richard Southern joins us live with more from Queen's Park. Good afternoon, Richie.
3: Good afternoon. I suspect the two things are related, Asher. The premier today calling by-elections for September 3rd in 3 ridings. Voters will go to the polls in Scarborough Southwest, York Simcoe, and Hamilton East Stoney Creek. These by-elections, though, arguably come at a difficult time for the Ford government. It's been sinking in the polls amid concerns by voters about government spending, be it the premier buying and selling that private jet, or more recently, government MPPs billing for Toronto hotel rooms. Perhaps in an effort to look more fiscally responsible, Finance Minister Peter Bethentalvy this afternoon announced a government review of key agencies, including Metrolinx and the LCBO, in an effort, he says, to save taxpayers' money.
5: Everything's on the table. We owe it to the taxpayer to protect taxpayer money, be responsible with taxpayer money.
3: Opposition leader Marit Stiles, though, not buying it. She says it's no coincidence the government announces these reviews on the same day it announces by-elections.
6: Absolutely, it's a distraction. Doug Ford and his government are under attack right now because they have actually ripped off the taxpayers of this province.
3: New polling this week has the PCs now with just 40% support provincially. 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
0: 680 News Time, 2:36. Happening now in Scarborough, Prime Minister Mark Carney alongside Mayor Olivia Chow about to make a housing announcement. He's expected to discuss new measures to build affordable housing in the city. Afterwards, Carney set to tour a transit site with Premier Ford. We'll have the latest from the announcement at the top of the hour.
21: Toronto Police unveiled the results of a sweeping investigation into organized crime-related retail theft in the city. 680's John Leatherby has the numbers.
19: Since it started 2 years ago, the units made more than 500 arrests and have laid more than 4,000 charges. Rui Rodriguez is with the Retail Council of Canada. He says while the efforts of Toronto Police are appreciated, they can't fight retail crime in a silo.
26: Retail crime is organized. Our response must be organized, and we encourage the province to lead that effort.
19: Police say thieves would target the likes of the LCBO and Shoppers Drug Mart, make off with the goods, and then resell at higher prices. Superintendent Ron Taffner.
27: And that is really the root cause, and it's creating, by being involved in crimes and then distributing this property to others.
19: The investigations are ongoing with more than $1.6 million linked to retail theft. John Leatherby, 680 News Radio.
0: 680 News Time, 2:37. U.S. President Donald Trump says a deal to reopen the Strait of Hormuz could come as soon as this week. Iran and Oman have been making progress on an agreement on the critical waterway that could ease pressure on the global economy and lead the way toward ending the war between the U.S. and Iran. Two regional officials reportedly say a draft of the deal has been finalized and waiting for final approval from Iran's supreme leader. With oil prices dropping, GTA gas stations are expected to see a 9-cent drop at the pumps at midnight, according to Enpro.
9: A construction project on the Gardner Expressway started up once again with a ramp to the highway closed today. 680's Jordan Kerr has more.
10: After a pause for the World Cup, construction on the Gardner is resuming, beginning with the Park Lawn ramp. The ramp from Park Lawn to the westbound Gardner has been closed until December. A portion of the on-ramp will be demolished this weekend, then rebuilt over the next few months. The city started this rehabilitation project along the Gardner last year. Five bridges between the Humber River and the 427 are being worked on, plus the ramps at Park Lawn. This is ahead of a larger rehabilitation project of the Gardner itself. It's expected to start next year. Construction on the Islington and Kipling bridges over the Gardner also due to start back up again. They'll be reduced to two lanes each way later this month. I'm Jordan Kerr.
20: NASA and SpaceX officials are searching for the piece of a rocket that they believe smashed into the moon this morning. ABC's Rena Roy with the details.
11: Astronomers say the rocket had dumped its remaining fuel and could not be controlled. Experts say based on mathematical calculations, the crash likely happened near the Einstein crater, creating an impact crater only visible up close. But they're still working on getting visual confirmation. NASA says it will use its lunar reconnaissance orbiter to try and spot the crater, but that could take time.
20: The rocket had been floating in space since last year. This is 680 News Radio.
12: Due to a landmark tobacco settlement, you may qualify for a significant payment if you smoked regularly before November 20th, 1998 and were diagnosed with lung cancer, throat cancer, emphysema, or COPD. An August 31st claim deadline is approaching for Quebec diagnoses prior to March 12th, 2012. 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
20: 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Enpro predicts the price will drop 9 cents at midnight to $1.63.9 cents a liter at most GTA stations. We'll check traffic in 60 seconds, including the latest on a truck fire eastbound 401 approaching Highway 25.
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7: This report is brought to you by Sunnybrook Health Sciences Center. Eastbound on the 401, approaching Highway 25, the two right lanes are now blocked because of this truck that's still on fire on the right shoulder. And as far as we know, it's just OPP on scene yet, but no fire crews. Hopefully they're arriving any moment. So eastbound on the 401, it's jammed from Guelph Line to approaching Highway 25. You're just getting through in the left lane, and there are the emergency crews. They're actually on the westbound side now of the 401, just west of Highway 25, blocking a lane. Delays on the westbound 401, Brock Street to Salem, then slow from Warden, alternately express and collectors to Dixon, and very heavy from James Snow Parkway to west of Highway 25. Emergency crews in the left lane there. Westbound on the Gardner, busy from west of Jarvis to Strawn, slows again from Kipling onto the 427 ramp, and you have some delays as well as a problem on the westbound QEW right at the start of the ramp to Appleby. The right lane is blocked because of a collision. Busy from the 427 to Dixie, then 4 Drive to Trafalgar, and from approaching Bronte to Brant. Fort Erie bound, seeing a delay from Red Hill Valley Parkway to approaching Fruitland. Toronto bound on the QEW. Looks like a busy drive approaching the Burlington Skyway to about Fairview. Then it's wide open for a long stretch. A slow go through Mississauga from Erin Mills to Dixie. Eastbound Gardner, just a minor drag as you head past Jamison. And traffic is slow up the northbound DVP from north of the Gardner on and off up to York Mills. Northbound 404, a pretty decent drive. Just busy through Bloomington with that long-term construction in the right lane. On city streets, there's a collision in Brampton at the intersection of Steeles and Goreway. Latest update from Traffic Spotters is that all westbound and southbound lanes are closed at that intersection, but the collision on Torbram south of Steeles has cleared. At Sunnybrook, you're the reason clinical trials are giving tens of thousands of people hope and why they will transform care. Give today at yourthereason.ca. And now with the forecast, here's Jesse Uppel.
1: Warm and slightly humid this afternoon. Right now, we're sitting at our guaranteed high of 28 degrees at Toronto Pearson. Lots of sunshine and a light southeast wind. We're down to 20 through the overnight, and tomorrow, especially by the afternoon, we're looking at that risk of some pop-up showers and thunderstorms, a high near 28 degrees. Risk of more showers on Friday. Isolated storms possible and a high near 27. Right now at Pearson, it's 28, feeling like 33. Your overnight low is 20.
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20: WestJet says its operations are back to normal after a weekend strike by flight attendants, which has reignited calls for a review of Canada's labor code. 680 business analyst Chris McCusker explains.
4: Employers are urging Prime Minister Mark Carney's government to allow the labor minister to preemptively limit strike action in sectors like airlines and railroads if the minister believes it threatens the national public interest. Now, Carney's government is preparing reforms to the federal labor code with the aim of preventing work stoppages in the country's critical transportation networks, and the government is still collecting feedback. But the changes could prove contentious as unions fight to protect the bargaining power of their employees. Now, this fresh call is coming after another high-profile transportation work stoppage, resulting in hundreds of canceled flights at WestJet. Operations resumed after a tentative deal was reached the next day, but the damage was already done. A similar situation played out last summer at Air Canada. I'm Chris McCusker.
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20: It is mainly sunny, 30 degrees in downtown Toronto. Good afternoon. I'm Alex Bloomfield.
21: And I'm Asher Roth. Here are the top stories this hour.
20: Fire chief once again calling for regulatory changes on aftermarket lithium-ion batteries and for e-bike and e-scooter owners to charge them properly after two more fires to begin the week were blamed on the batteries, one injuring four people. A motorcyclist has serious injuries after a crash on Yonge south of Finch over the lunch hour. And GTA gas prices set to drop at least 9 cents at midnight amid positivity over Strait of Hormuz talks.
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20: Alex Sixero.
0: Alex, we start with a rubber game in Houston this afternoon. The Blue Jays looking to win this three-game series, and we're heading to the top of the third. There is no score. Right-hander Jameson Taillon making his Toronto debut. He loaded the bases in the bottom of the first with one out, but got out of the jam, while Houston's Hunter Brown is six up and six down. No Vladdy today. Guerrero Jr. given a day off, so we are heading to the top of the third. No score. Before the game, Jays placing Trey Savage on the IL with left knee inflammation. Was forced to leave last night's game while warming up in the third inning. At the National Bank Open, it's going to be a big night on center court at Sobeys Stadium. Canadian Leila Fernandez will take on Renata Zarazua in that second round match. It'll be followed by Alex Ayala, the DC Open champion, who will take on Alicia Parks. Earlier today, London's Kayla Cross suffered a second round loss to Anne Lee. In Montreal, Felix Auger-Aliassime will be under the lights for a second round tilt with Tito Androgay of France. Live coverage all day on Sportsnet. NFL news, the Washington Commanders are reportedly signing free agent wide receiver Stephon Diggs. It's a one-year deal worth $12 million. And we got some baseball down at Christie Pitts this evening. The Maple Leafs host the Hamilton Cardinals at 7. Sports at 15 and 45 past every hour or anytime at sportsnet.ca.
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20: A survey of Jewish university students in Canada found the vast majority had experienced or witnessed anti-Semitism on campus. Before the Carney government terminated the role of the special envoy on anti-Semitism, the last person to hold the office commissioned the survey of about 900 Jewish students. More than two-thirds say their university does not take anti-Semitism seriously and that it's not a safe place for Jewish students. A fifth reported physical violence directed at Jews on campus. A group of mostly Jewish academics is now calling on Ottawa to get universities to do a better job of enforcing codes of conduct and recording data on incidents of discrimination. The Gordie Howe International Bridge between Windsor and Detroit has now opened to pedestrians and cyclists.
6: Officials say a Windsor man camped out for 28 hours to be the first Canadian to cross into the U.S. on the newly opened 2.5-kilometer path. A man from Michigan was the first person to cross into Canada from the U.S. and received a celebratory certificate. The bridge opened months after controversy over the project's finances. Brenda Molina Navidad, The Canadian Press, Toronto.
20: In 60 seconds, a look at the roads and the extended forecast.
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7: This report is brought to you by Gateway Casinos. Eastbound on the 401, traffic is at a crawl from approaching Guelph Line to approaching Highway 25. That's where the two right lanes are blocked due to a truck fire. And still seeing lots of smoke in the air. And sounds like emergency crews are trying to get to this scene on the eastbound side. We had a call from a traffic spotter. Just wanting us to remind everybody, move over to the right. It sounds like they're trying to access this scene on the left shoulder. So eastbound 401 approaching Highway 25, only the left lane getting through, but try to move over to the right so you can let these fire crews through. And then past that problem, it's a slow go from Dixie to the 400 Express and Collectors, from the Allen to the DVP, alternately Express and Collectors, and then busy from Westney to east of Salem. Westbound 401, it's a slow go from Brock Street to Salem, from Warden, alternately Express and Collectors to Dixon. Minor drag at the 410 Collectors, and then traffic is jammed from James Snow Parkway to west of Highway 25. Extra busy because of that distraction on the eastbound side. And there might be a lane blocked westbound as well. Traffic spotter said it looked like emergency crews were blocking a lane westbound at that scene. Westbound on the QEW on the ramp to Appleby, right lane is blocked with a collision. It's a busy drive on the westbound Gardner QEW combination from Jarvis to Strawn, then Kipling to Dixie, from Ford Drive to Trafalgar and from approaching Bronte to Brant. Eastbound QEW is slow from Erin Mills to Dixie, and a minor delay on the eastbound Gardner as you head past Jamison. Northbound on the Don Valley Parkway, filling in from north of the Gardner, on and off up to York Mills, and northbound 404, just a minor delay through Bloomington. 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With the extended forecast, here's Jesse Uppel.
1: It's a warm and sunny afternoon. Right now feels like 33 at Toronto Pearson, 28 for the guaranteed high, and we're down to about 20 through the overnight. So it's a warm night. And then tomorrow afternoon, we're watching for that risk of a few passing showers and isolated thunderstorms, a high near 28 degrees. So temperatures right around seasonal for this time of year, right through this weekend. Friday and Saturday, we'll have that chance of a few more passing showers. Sunday looks to be the drier day out of the weekend with sunshine and a high near 28. Right now, Pearson, 28 degrees. Your overnight low is 20.
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20: The man arrested near U.S. President Donald Trump's L.A. golf course will appear in court today in California. ABC's Christiane Cordero reports.
13: They're accusing him of visiting this Trump National Golf Course there in Southern California two times in the days leading up to President Trump's fundraising event there. And the second time, this is ultimately what the big red flag was he approached federal agents, according to investigators, and identified himself as somebody who works for the State Department and said that he was there for security details.
20: Federal agents became suspicious of the man after he was seen on the property days before Trump's planned visit. In 60 seconds, we will head to the business center. A tough day to be holding shares in SpaceX.
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20: And now the market minute for Dynamic. Here's Chris McCusker.
7: Well, Alex, SpaceX disclosed higher than expected spending on its artificial intelligence business in its first earnings report since going public earlier this year. But there's another issue at play today. Investors are bracing for another hit when $100 billion in stock becomes available for trading next Thursday as a lockup agreement restricting insider share sales end. So right now, stock in SpaceX is down 13%. It's actually on track to wipe out about $200 billion in market cap today alone. Now, over at Alphabet, that stock is down by about 4%. The company is losing some of its most prominent AI veterans as part of a massive overhaul. Most notably here, Jeff Dean is leaving the company to launch a startup, and he is taking several high-profile employees with him. So these two stocks are a weight on the NASDAQ, which is still in the red. It's down 155 points, while the S&P and the Dow both hit records again today. The S&P up by 3, the Dow is higher by 403. On Bay Street, the TSX hit a record for a second day. It's up by 402. 36,204. It's still the best performer today, up by 1.1%. Gold futures, a big part of the story today, higher by $167 now to $4,319. Close to the highest price since early June. Oil today lower for a second day on word a deal to reopen at least part of the Strait of Hormuz is close. Oil today down 15 cents to $75.22. I've been watching shares in Suncor. That stock down by about 2%. Second quarter adjusted operating earnings per share did beat estimates. And then the Canadian dollar right now is higher by about a third of a cent, 71.39 cents US. We also have time to check on crypto. Bitcoin modestly higher up by 0.6%, 64,737. At the Business Center, I'm Chris McCusker.
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21: It's Wednesday, the 5th of August. Good afternoon for Laura Carney. I'm Asher Roth.
20: I'm Alex Bloomfield. Here's what's making news right now.
21: The Prime Minister has committed billions of dollars in federal funding for the construction of 18 housing projects across Toronto, which will include nearly 2,000 rent-controlled units.
15: It'll be a big test for the Ford government amid falling polling numbers. The Premier today calling by-elections in three ridings for September 3rd.
17: Back-to-back days with fires involving lithium-ion batteries has the city's fire chief warning people about the safety risks, saying there's been an over 200% increase in fires involving those batteries.
26: Toronto police make hundreds of arrests and lay thousands of charges in an ongoing retail theft investigation. It's valued at more than $1.5 million.
27: A long solo home run from Jose Altuve gives the Astros a 1-0 lead over the Jays in the bottom of the third, and some Canadian heavy hitters will take the court at the National Bank Open. Sports at 15.
7: Records on both sides of the border today. The TSX and the Dow each jumped by more than 400 points, and oil in the red for a second day. Business at 26.
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21: Now Rogers Xfinity Internet traffic and weather together on the ones. Good afternoon, Carrie Prenskis.
7: Hello, Asher. This report brought to you by Leon's. Problems continue on the eastbound 401 approaching Highway 25. Two right lanes are closed. This is for truck fire cleanup. It's been going on since just before 2:30 this afternoon, but emergency crews are on scene. They're making headway putting this vehicle fire out, but you're going through a major backup on the eastbound 401 from approaching Guelph Line to approaching Highway 25. Only the left lane is getting through. And last we heard from traffic spotters, westbound 401 west of 25. Emergency crews were blocking the left lane, helping out with the eastbound situation. And I noticed an issue westbound on the 401 on the collector ramp to the 403 and 410. A couple of pedestrians here. Looks like they have possibly motorbikes on the left shoulder as well, but they're off their bikes and walking around. So just be careful. Westbound 401 is a bit busy on that collector ramp to the 403 and 410, and then it's jammed James Snow Parkway to west of Highway 25. A new problem on the northbound 400 approaching Rutherford. The left lane and the right lane blocked with a collision, so traffic is getting backed up from approaching Finch. We also have reports of a new collision on the southbound 427 just before the QEW Gardner and the Express, and it sounds like three left lanes are blocked. A dump truck involved in this collision, so now only the right lane is getting through, and southbound 427 is getting jammed from just south of Burnhamthorpe, mainly in the Express, to this problem on your approach to the QEW. A minor issue on the westbound QEW on the ramp to Appleby, right lane is blocked with a collision. Leon's Great Canadian Super Sale starts tomorrow. 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And with a look at the forecast, here's Jesse Upel.
1: It's a quiet, warm, and slightly muggy afternoon. We hit our guaranteed high of 28 degrees. Lots more sunshine to enjoy, and we're clear down to 20 through the overnight. Tomorrow afternoon, risk of isolated showers and thunderstorms, a high also near 28 degrees. Your overnight low is 20.
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21: Well, happening now in Scarborough, a federal commitment to tackling Toronto's housing crisis.
27: Prime Minister Mark Carney and Mayor Olivia Chow announcing the details of a new partnership.
0: Over the next 3 years, the Government of Canada, we will invest $2.7 billion to build more than 18 housing projects across this city. We're starting by creating more than 5,600 new rental homes that a broad range of Torontonians can afford.
27: 1,800 of those are listed as affordable, supportive, or rent-controlled. Shovels will be in the ground on 80% of those projects, or up to 4,500 homes by the end of this year. It's expected to support more than 2,000 jobs a year in the construction sector.
21: 680 News Time, 3:04. The Ford government is making a move today to turn the page on the spending scandals that have plunged their polling numbers in recent weeks. And it comes on the same day that it announced voters in three provincial ridings will be heading to the polls in less than a month. 680's Queen's Park reporter Richard Southern joins us live with more. Richie.
2: Yeah, you got it, Asher. Premier Ford today calling three by-elections for September 3rd. Voters will go to the polls in Scarborough Southwest, York Simcoe, and Hamilton East Stoney Creek. The premier waiting to the last possible second to call most of these by-elections, likely because the government's in kind of a tough spot right now, down in the polls amid the scandal regarding the premier's private jet, and more recently, the scandal regarding government MPPs booking for hotel rooms here in Toronto, charging taxpayers for them. Perhaps in an effort to look more fiscally responsible ahead of these elections, Finance Minister Peter Bethenthalvy today announced a review of eight government agencies, including Metrolinx and the LCBO, looking, he says, to save money.
3: Well, I don't want to candy coat it. Everything's on the table. You know, Canadians and Ontarians are always looking at their expenses. Governments have to do the same thing.
2: Opposition leader Maurit Stiles questions the timing of it. She thinks it's related to the elections.
5: You want to find efficiencies? You want to save the taxpayer a few dollars? Start by not taking the dollars out of their pocket and spending it on things like private jets.
2: Fresh polling numbers in just this week have the PCs falling to just 40% support provincially. Reporting live at Queen's Park, Richard Southern, 680 News Radio.
27: 680 News Time, 3:06. Toronto police are on scene in North York after a crash involving a motorcycle and a car. It happened around 12:15 this afternoon near Yonge and Finch. Paramedics say they took the rider of the motorcycle, a man in his late 20s, to hospital in serious but stable condition. Police say the vehicle stayed at the scene and southbound Yonge has lane closures for the investigation.
21: A fire broke out inside a Rexdale apartment this morning. It was the fourth high-rise fire that Toronto fire crews have tackled in just over 24 hours, and the second caused by lithium-ion batteries, prompting another warning from the fire chief. 680's Momin Qureshi has more.
17: The problem with lithium-ion batteries on e-bikes is not new, but it is growing rapidly. Toronto's fire chief Jim Jessup says since 2022, there's been a well over 200% increase in fires involving lithium lithium-ion batteries. He says if one of those batteries goes into what's called thermal runaway, the chemical reaction does not stop.
6: They will put a room in what we call flashover in less than 90 seconds.
17: He says a big part of the problem is people are buying unregulated batteries.
6: What we are seeing right now are people buying aftermarket batteries, cheaper batteries on Amazon and eBay. Quite often, they're also trying to alter or tamper them to charge them or supercharge them. And this is resulting in exponential growth in the number of fires that Toronto Fire Service is responding to.
17: He says the federal and provincial governments need to change regulations. I'm Omen Qureshi.
20: 680 News Time, 307. Toronto police are revealing the fruits of a major retail theft investigation, leading to hundreds of arrests and thousands of charges being laid. 680's John Leatherby with the details.
26: Superintendent Ron Tabner says this was more than just your average 10-year-old stealing a pack of gum. This is thieves going into well-known retail outlets and stores.
10: They go to locations and then they're sold off from there. And we have information they're going and being sold in bars, for example, and other locations. Similar with Shoppers Drug Mart, they go to locations and then they're sold off.
26: This is in response to these organized crime groups, with many specifically targeting North Etobicoke. Total value of the goods associated with investigations, which began 2 years ago, more than $1.6 million. Rui Rodriguez is with the Retail Council of Canada.
11: We need a provincially funded joint force operation dedicated to retail crime. One team, one intelligence model, one coordinated approach.
26: John Leatherby, 680 News Radio.
21: This is 680 News Radio, Toronto. Canada-U.S. trade is down almost $2 billion in just 2 years. Chris McCusker has more from the 680 Business Center.
12: The $2 billion drop represents a pullback of about 0.5%, according to Rachel Dolan, a spokesperson for Global Affairs Canada, between the first quarter of 2024 and the first 3 months of this year. While Canadian exports to the U.S. declined by 1.6%, or $2.8 billion, imports during that quarter increased by 0.6%, or $935 million. Now, precious stones and metals saw the largest percentage increase in total bilateral trade between the 2 years, while the largest decline was in motor vehicles and parts. Now, the U.S. has been ramping up pressure on Canada ahead of formal talks on CUSMA, while also threatening new tariffs starting August 19th. I'm Chris McCusker.
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21: 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Enpro's predicting a 9-cent drop at midnight. You heard that correctly. It's going to settle at $1.63.9 a liter at most GTA stations. Up next, an update on a collision on the southbound 427 approaching the QEW. Traffic and weather next.
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21: Now, Rogers Xfinity Internet traffic and weather together. 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
4: This report is brought to you by Vertical CPA. This situation is getting worse on the southbound 427 approaching the QEW. All express lanes are blocked because of a multi-vehicle collision. Dump truck is involved and it's on an angle here. And emergency crews have arrived and that's why they've taken out all lanes here. You're just getting by using the right shoulder, but it is incredibly slow on the southbound 427 from Burnham Thorpe in the express and from about Bloor in the collectors to approaching the QEW. And there's also a major backup on the eastbound 401 heading towards Highway 25. That's where the two right lanes are closed for truck fire cleanup. So delays now starting all the way back at Highway 6 North. A lot of people are using the ramp to Highway 6 South and then finding an alternate because you're barely moving from just east of Highway 6 South all the way to the scene approaching Highway 25. And then after that, it's busy from east of the 410 collectors to the 427 ramps and a slow go from the 427 to the DVP. Alternately, express and collectors busy into Durham, approaching Westney to east of Salem, slows again through Thixon. Westbound 401, a new problem on the ramp to Kennedy. The right lane is blocked with a stalled vehicle. That issue on the collector ramp to the 403 and 410 has cleared, but traffic spotters say west of Highway 25, emergency crews are blocking the left lane, helping out with that eastbound problem. So you have a very busy drive on the westbound 401, especially through Milton. Northbound on the 400, approaching Rutherford, the left lane and the ramp lane are blocked. And this is another collision. Emergency crews here as well. So now it's backed up from just north of Shepherd to approaching Rutherford. Traffic slows again on the northbound 400 north of Highway 89. Must be something happening at 4th Line, but we have no recent updates from MTO. Maybe you can let us know at Star 680. Westbound on the QEW on the ramp to Appleby, the right lane is blocked with a collision and it's busy on the

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1: This area is already home to one of the largest and most disruptive construction zones in the entire city, and now it's about to get worse. Queen Street's been closed to traffic through Yonge from Bay to Victoria since May 2023, while work underground for the future Ontario line takes place. It's a massive project that includes a brand new station for the line underneath the TTC's existing Queen Station, and all being done without affecting current subway service. But traffic on Yonge's been able to get through the area relatively unscathed until now. Water main work related to the new station is starting this month and is due to reduce Yonge to a single lane through Queen for about 3 months until the fall. The existing closure along Queen Street, though, is not expected to be lifted until at least November of next year. With the 9-year drive, Kyle Hawking, 680 News Radio.
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0: Sunshine, 28 degrees, feels like 31 in downtown Toronto. Good afternoon. I'm Asher Roth.
5: I'm Alex Bloomfield. Here are the top stories this hour.
0: Toronto is set to receive over $2.5 billion in federal funding to build at least 5,600 rental homes across the city. Shovels are expected to be in the ground for over 4,500 of them by the end of this year. A motorcyclist in his 20s is recovering in hospital after being involved in a crash on Yonge at Drury, north of Finch. There are road closures in the area. And the Ford government has announced that it is launching fiscal reviews of several provincial agencies, including Metrolinx, the LCBO, and the Workplace Safety and Insurance Board. The opposition are calling the timing suspect, given they also announced there will be three provincial by-elections coming up in early September.
5: Time now for sports.
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5: Asher, right now it's the rubber game in Houston as Jameson Taillon is making his Jays debut. Taillon's had issues with the long ball this year, and that problem is not going away.
6: There's Altuve with a deep drive out to left field, and that ball is out of here. Well, you can never sleep on that guy. A solo home run for Altuve to make it 1-0.
5: And the Astros scored three times in the third inning, and it is now 3-0 Houston over Toronto, heading into the bottom of the fourth. Jays still don't have a hit on the afternoon. Meantime, after leaving last night's game in the third inning, Jays right-hander Treya Savage has landed on the IL with left knee inflammation. At Sobeys Stadium, Leyla Fernandez will open her account at the National Bank Open this evening with a second-round tilt against Renata Zarazua. It'll be followed by Alicia Parks against Alex Ayala, who just won the D.C. Open. While in Montreal tonight, Félix Auger-Aliassime has a second rounder against France's Titoan Drogué. Live coverage all day on Sportsnet. 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
0: U.S. President Donald Trump is teasing a possible deal to reopen the Strait of Hormuz as early as this week. But as ABC's Elizabeth Schulze reports, companies and gas suppliers are likely to stay until a longer-term solution is reached.
13: At the

0: end of the day, until there is some sort of idea of what that shipping passage looks like, you still got companies that are reluctant to go through there. They're like, what is it going to be? Am I paying a toll? Am I not? Is it safe? Insurance companies are still reluctant. And they're trying to understand the new reality of the strait after the war, whatever form it looks like, might be very different than it was before the war when ships could just pass through there.
1: And here in the GTA, Enpro's predicting gas prices could fall 9 cents at midnight, a slight reprieve at the pumps since the start of the Iran war caused those prices to spike. Toronto police are looking for a suspect after several apartment storage lockers were broken into in the East End. It happened early in the morning on July the 13th near Kingston Road and Main Street. Police say a man stole a large amount of people's personal items. You can find a security picture of him at citynews.ca. Up next, a check of the roads and your extended forecast.
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3: This report is brought to you by Don Valley North Toyota. A couple of major problems on the highways. On the southbound 427, just before the QEW Gardner, all express lanes are blocked because of a collision. You are getting by on the right shoulder, but it's just one vehicle at a time. And if you're driving a larger vehicle, it's going to be a much tighter squeeze getting through that spot. So southbound 427, traffic is basically stopped from just south of Rathburn Express and Collectors to approaching the QEW. Eastbound on the 401, approaching Highway 25, only the left lane is getting through here. Two right lanes are closed for truck fire cleanup. So a major backup eastbound 401 from Highway 6 North to approaching Highway 25. Once you pass that, it's slow from east of the 410 collectors to the 427 ramps. And volume delays from the 427 to Leslie, alternately Express and Collectors, busy into Durham as you approach Westney to east of Salem. Westbound 401, the problem on the ramp to Kennedy has cleared, but we picked up a couple of new issues. Approaching Bayview, the transfer to the express is partially blocked with a stalled vehicle. And the northbound Allen ramp to the westbound 401 collectors, that's partially blocked with a collision. And then traffic spotters say west of Highway 25, emergency crews are blocking the left lane because of that eastbound problem. So it's a tough drive on the westbound 401 as well. Northbound on the 400, a heavy backup on that route from Shepherd to approaching Rutherford. That's where the left lane and the ramp lane are blocked. That's due to a collision with emergency crews on scene. And another collision on the westbound QEW at the start of the ramp to Appleby. Just the right lane closed there. You have delays westbound QEW from Ford Drive to Trafalgar and from Third Line to Brant. Boasting some of the best brand loyalty in Canada. 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
3: 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With the extended forecast, here's Jesse Uppel.
4: Well, we reached our guaranteed high of 28 degrees. Right now feels like 32 at Toronto Pearson. That humidity is creeping up and it will remain in the forecast right through the end of the week. It's also going to be a very mild overnight period with a low near 20 degrees. Tomorrow starting off with sunshine and then that risk of pop-up showers and thunderstorms by the afternoon and evening. 28 for the high and up to 27 on Friday with the risk of scattered showers. A few showers are possible on Saturday. Warm and muggy, 28 for the high and then drier for Sunday with more sunshine. Right now at Pearson, it's 28 degrees. Your overnight low is 20.
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2: 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And he also touched on the plan to expand Billy Bishop Airport, which his government did not support, something that drew the ire of the premier. That's coming up at the bottom of the hour.
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2: Well, the new sound dampening equipment installed by Live Nation this summer at Rogers Stadium is going to be put to the test again tonight. That's right. Guns N' Roses will take the stage at the Downsview area venue tonight, and it comes on the heels of the Foo Fighters' performance last night. Tomorrow, country star Chris Stapleton gets his turn at the venue. Doors open tonight at 6:25. There was another record on Bay Street today. Chris McCusker will have the details next.
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3: Well, Azure, a record high on Bay Street for a second straight day. Right now, it's up by 408 points, 36,209. It continues to be the best performer today. It's up by 1.1%. Shares in the parent company of WestJet, Onyx, right now down by 0.1% after a one-day strike by flight attendants over the weekend. The airline says things are now back to normal. Shares in Shopify also moving higher on Bay Street today. One, two, at least three upgrades for the stock. Share is up by about 18% after the company beat expectations on its third quarter revenue. Operating expenses rose by 21%. That was actually below estimates. Gold futures right now higher by $164 to $4,316. And then oil pulling back for a second day. It was down 55 cents to $75.22. Iran and Oman have agreed to a shipping route through the Strait of Hormuz. And it seems this deal was made without the U.S. Dustin Reed is chief fixed income strategist at McKenzie Investments.
12: The U.S. blockade would, I would presume, need to be lifted. So something needs to happen from the U.S. blockade side to allow that bilateral deal to actually work, as I think both of those countries would want it to work.
3: Now, the idea here is that the deal would remain in place for 2 to 4 months. The Canadian dollar right now higher by about a quarter of a cent, 71.37 cents U.S. On Wall Street, record highs for the Dow and the S&P again today. The Dow is higher by 387, the S&P up by 5, the NASDAQ down 119. I'm Chris McCusker.
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2: 28 degrees and sunny in downtown Toronto. 680 News Time, 3:30.
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6: It's Wednesday, August 5th. Good afternoon. I'm Alex Bloomfield.
2: And for Laura Carney, I'm Asher Roth. Here's what's making news right now.
6: A major affordable housing initiative has been unveiled by the Prime Minister in Scarborough.
17: Premier Ford has called three by-elections. Ontario voters will go to the polls September 3rd in Scarborough Southwest, York Simcoe, and Hamilton East Stony Creek.
18: Toronto's fire chief is warning about the dangers of lithium-ion battery.
19: When the chemical chain reaction starts, it does not stop.
18: It comes after back-to-back days with fires involving the batteries.
20: The Blue Jays are still without a hit in Houston. They're trailing the Astros 3-0 in the top of the fifth, and Leyla Fernandez will be under the lights at Sobey Stadium. Sports at 45.
21: Record highs on both sides of the border today. The TSX jumps by more than 400 points, the Dow up by more than 300, and shares in Disney move higher after earnings. Business at 56.
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6: Time for Rogers, Xfinity Internet, traffic and weather together on the ones. Here's Carrie Prenskis.
3: This report is brought to you by your local Ontario Subaru dealers. One of the biggest issues that we have on the go right now is on the southbound 427. Approaching the QEW, all express lanes are blocked because of a multi-vehicle collision. You're just getting by on the right shoulder, and it is extremely slow on the southbound 427 from just south of Rathburn, both express and collectors to approach in the QEW, so consider an alternate route. And northbound 427, pretty busy as well, from the Gardner up to the 401, alternately express and collectors. Eastbound on the 401, approaching Highway 25, only the left lane is open, two right lanes closed for truck fire cleanup. So extensive delays on the eastbound 401 from Highway 6 north to approaching Highway 25. Westbound on the 401, approaching Bayview, the transfer to the express is partially blocked. There's a stalled vehicle in the left lane. Watch out for another problem if you're getting on to the westbound 401 collectors from northbound Allen. That ramp is partially blocked with a collision. And then traffic spotters say west of Highway 25, left lane is blocked because of that eastbound problem. Emergency crews are there as well. So westbound 401, it's slow first from Brock Street to Salem, then delays from Victoria Park, alternately express and collectors to Dixon. Drags again at the 410 collectors. A long lineup from Winston Churchill to the Trafalgar ramp, and it's jammed from James Snow Parkway to west of Highway 25. Northbound on the 400, there's a collision approaching Rutherford. It's blocking the left lane and the ramp lane, and that is causing a delay backed up from Shepherd. But at least that collision on the westbound QEW ramp to Appleby has cleared. With a Subaru, you get more standard features than you'd expect, and great lease and finance offers you won't want to miss. 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And with a look at the forecast, here's Jesse Uppel.
4: Mainly sunny across the GTA. We hit our guaranteed high of 28 degrees, feeling closer to the low to mid 30s, though, once you factor in that humidity. Very calm winds, and we're clear and mild tonight with a low near 20. Right now, Pearson, it's sunny and 28. Your overnight low is 20.
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6: Affordable housing is today's topic, but the subtext is the Island Airport as the Prime Minister makes a joint announcement with the mayor this afternoon.
2: Mark Carney announcing $2.7 billion to be invested over the next 3 years in 5,600 new rental units, and the PM says the building will begin immediately.
22: We will have shovels in the ground on 80% of this portfolio. That means more than 4,500 homes by the end of this year.
2: In return, the city provides the land and more than $500 million in incentives, including 99-year exemptions from municipal and school property taxes. Our Sofia Vavaroutsos is at the announcement right now. Carney was questioned about the airport reversal, and Sofia will be bringing us the answer coming up at 4 o'clock.
6: Three vacant seats will be filled in the provincial legislature before the end of the summer, and there could be more cuts coming to provincial agencies. 680's Richard Southern has the latest Queen's Park buzz. Richie.
23: It's possible the two things are related, Alex. Indeed, Premier Ford today calling three by-elections for September 3rd. Voters will go to the polls in Scarborough Southwest, York Simcoe, and Hamilton East Stoney Creek. The by-elections, though, coming at a tough time for the Ford government. It's been reeling amid two scandals regarding the premier's private jet, and more recently, government MPPs billing taxpayers for hotel rooms. And so Finance Minister Peter Bethenthalvy came out today and announced new measures, he says, that will see the government get a hold of spending. He's announcing reviews at eight government agencies, including Metrolinx and the LCBO, which he says could include job cuts.
24: Everything's on the table. We owe to the taxpayer to protect taxpayer money, be responsible with taxpayer money.
23: Opposition leader Marit Stas, though, thinks that's a direct response to the spending scandal.
25: Absolutely, it's a distraction. Doug Ford and his government are under attack right now because they have actually ripped off the taxpayers of this province.
23: New Abacus polling out just today has the government falling to only 40% support provincially. It could make some of these by-elections a tough go for the PCs. Reporting live, Richard Southern, 680 News Radio.
2: 680 News Time, 3:35. A man in his 20s has serious injuries following a crash between a car and a motorcycle in North York. Police say that the victim was riding the motorcycle when the collision occurred at around 12:15 this afternoon in the Young and Finch area. The victim is expected to survive. There's no word on possible charges.
6: 680 News Time, 3:36. The fire chief has had it with lithium-ion batteries. There have been two more fires linked to the batteries this week, including one this morning near Islington and Rexdale Boulevard. Here's 680's Momin Qureshi.
18: Since 2022, there has been a well over 200% increase in fires linked to lithium-ion batteries. Toronto Fire Chief Jim Jessup says it's a problem.
0: This is the biggest public safety growing risk for fire in the city of Toronto.
18: Jessup says when lithium-ion batteries go into what's called thermal runaway, the chain reaction doesn't stop and can engulf a room in just 90 seconds.
0: Even if the cause is not directly linked, which sometimes it is not, the intensity of the fire and the toxic smoke and off-gassing is absolutely accelerated because of the existence of the lithium-ion batteries in the unit.
18: He says part of the problem is people are buying aftermarket batteries that don't meet safety standards. He says the city is doing all it can, but he's calling on the federal and provincial governments to beef up regulations. At City Hall, I'm Momin Qureshi.
2: 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A year-long retail theft crackdown in the city has produced hundreds of arrests. 680's John Leatherby has the results.
1: Since its start about 2 years ago, the organized retail crime units made more than 500 arrests and have laid more than 4,000 charges, much of this tied to retail thefts in North Etobicoke and locations like LCBO's and Shoppers Drug Mart. Chief Myron Demkew.
5: One investigation in particular resulted in 20 individuals arrested and more than 400 charges being laid.
1: Police alleging merchandise from these locations then resold to third parties. Rui Rodriguez is with the Retail Council of Canada, says the cost of theft ultimately passed on to the retailer.
7: People can't just run in and run out with product. Those are all big investments, and organizations are taking their profits to do that.
1: Rodriguez adds standalone forces can't do it all. There has to be a dedicated provincial approach. John Leatherby, 680 News Radio.
6: 680 News Time, 3:38. A deal to reopen the Strait of Hormuz seems to be closer. Iran and Oman have made progress on the negotiations toward an agreement the U.S. President Donald Trump has been hinting could be complete as soon as this week. The Strait's closure has driven up gas prices. However, we've seen the price of the pumps go up and down since the start of the war. At midnight, another major bit of relief for drivers. Enpro predicting gas prices will drop 9 cents at midnight.
2: Well, Toronto police are asking for help locating an elopee. Preston Petiti was last seen on the night of July the 31st near Ossington and Queen. He was previously found not criminally responsible for an aggravated assault. Police say if you do see him, do not approach him. Call 911. New pictures of Petiti can be found at citynews.ca.
6: 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Here's 680's Eva Fragiscatos.
8: Heated Rivalry star Hudson Williams was spotted on the streets of Toronto carrying a $1.99 red and black plaid reusable Canadian Tire tote bag. It looked like the actor bought a roll of paper towel as he shopped with co-star Connor Story. On TikTok, Heated Rivalry fandom instantly had to have the bag.
9: I went to a bunch of different Canadian Tires just so I could find this bag that is sold out everywhere.
26: Celebrities do have influence, and it's not surprising that a shopping bag might go viral.
8: And it's not just Canadians looking for the bag. Americans also want it, with fans trying to come together to make a bulk purchase and avoid shipping costs. On X, one person writes, "Is this the new Birkin?" While another says it's the perfect touch for a hockey romance. Canadian Tire has also gotten in on the fun, commenting, "Looks like someone was stocking up for a long weekend at the cottage." I'm Eva Fragiscatos.
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6: Now the gas price update. Enpro predicts the price will drop 9 cents at midnight to $1.63.9 cents a liter at most GTA stations. We'll check traffic in 60 seconds, including an update on problems southbound 427 approaching the Gardner.
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6: Time for Rogers, Xfinity Internet, traffic and weather together on the ones. 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
3: This report is brought to you by Park and Fly. Southbound on the 427, traffic is barely moving from south of Rathburn Express and Collectors to approaching the QEW. We're in the express. All four lanes are blocked with a collision. You're just getting by using the right shoulder. Emergency crews remain on this scene, so it's extremely slow getting through this area. And quite busy northbound on the 427 as well. No lanes are blocked, but it's busy from the Gardner up to the 401, alternately Express and Collectors. Northbound on the 400, approaching Rutherford, the ramp lane is still blocked with this collision, so they reopened the left lane, but you still have a heavy backup northbound 400 from Shepherd to Rutherford. Eastbound on the 401, it's jammed, packed from Highway 6 North all the way to approaching Highway 25. Two right lanes are closed. It's for truck fire cleanup, so just that left lane is getting through. And then once you pass that, it's open for a long stretch, but it does get busy from east of Dixie in the Collectors to the 427 ramps. And then slow from the 427 to Victoria Park Express to Kennedy Collectors. Busy into Durham as you approach Westney to east of Salem. Westbound 401 is slow from Brock Street to Salem. That problem approaching Bayview and the transfer to the Express has cleared. There is a collision on the northbound Allen ramp to the westbound 401 Collectors. So that ramp is partially blocked. You just have to squeeze around these vehicles. Tow truck on scene. Delays westbound 401 from Warden, alternately Express and Collectors to Dixon. Busy at the 410 Collectors. And then you go through delays from Winston Churchill to the Trafalgar ramp and jammed approaching James Snow and the Express to west of Highway 25. Southbound 400 backed up from Shepherd to the 401 ramps, and traffic is slow on the southbound 404 DVP from Finch to south of Lawrence. Why pay more? 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And now with the forecast, here's meteorologist Jesse Upel.
4: Well, it's warm, sunny, and a little bit humid. Humid X values pushing into the mid-30s in parts of the GTA. Plenty of sunshine to enjoy for the remainder of the afternoon. It's a warm night with a low near 20, and tomorrow's sun and cloud to start. Risk of pop-up showers and thunderstorms beginning in the afternoon, a high of 28 degrees. Right now, Pearson, it's sunny, feels like 32. Your guaranteed high is 28.
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6: The RCMP say they've recovered nearly 400 stolen vehicles worth an estimated $28 million through an anti-fraud pilot program. The program called Project No Cargo targets international organized crime networks that use stolen or phony personal information to get vehicle loans and insurance policies. The RCMP say these schemes contributed to an estimated $900 million in insurance losses last year. One of the main objectives of the project is to identify and stop these vehicles from being shipped overseas from Canadian ports, including in Toronto, Montreal, Halifax, and Vancouver. 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
6: 28 degrees, a sunny sky, feels like 31 in downtown Toronto. Good afternoon, I'm Alex Bloomfield.
2: And I'm Asher Roth. Here are the top stories this hour.
6: In Scarborough this afternoon, the Prime Minister announces a partnership with the city to build 5,600 new rental units, many of them affordable, and shovels in the ground before the end of the year. Three by-elections in the province have been called for September 3rd, including in Scarborough Southwest. And the fire chief says there needs to be regulatory change to get aftermarket lithium-ion batteries out of circulation after two more fires connected to the batteries over the last 24 hours in the city.
2: Time now for sports.
6: I don't know what that last thing was that we saw Blue Jays hitter do there, Alex Cicero.
5: Yeah, I've been told, sources tell, 680 News Radio, it's called a home run, and the Blue Jays hit it, and here is how it sounded.
7: Swing and a fly ball out to right field. He has done it, and this game is tied. It can change that quickly. Jesus Sanchez with a two-run homer, swinging on 3-0, and look at the Blue Jay dugout. It's 3-3.
5: How about that? And the top of the sixth continues, so it's 3-3 between the Jays and Astros here in the rubber game. A Houston's Hunter Brown had a no-hit bid heading into the sixth. A mile straw broke it up. Kaz Okamoto singled him home, and then Jesus Sanchez with a two-run shot, I think, to second deck in right field. So it's a tie game as the Jays are trying to take two of three. A Jameson Taillon made his Jays debut this afternoon, four innings, giving up three runs on six hits. You can see the game on Sportsnet. Other news and notes for the Jays, Atreyu Savage landing on the IL today with left knee inflammation, and the Jays have just claimed right-hander Matt Waldron off waivers from San Diego. In town at the National Bank Open, Canadian Leila Fernandez will kick off the evening session on center courts at Sobey Stadium. It's a second rounder with Renata Zarazua, followed by DC Open champion Alex Ayala taking on Alicia Parks. Fernandez, the lone Canuck left in singles play here in Toronto after London's Kayla Cross lost today. In Montreal this evening, Felix Auger-Aliassime has a second rounder under the lights when taking on France's Titouan Drogué. And in the CBL, the Toronto Maple Leafs are down at Christie Pitts. They'll take on the Hamilton Cardinals at 7. 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
6: WestJet says it has returned to normal operations as it works to rebook travelers whose flights were canceled due to the strike.
21: The airline says it's operating all of its scheduled flights today while thanking customers for their patience during its ramp-up this week. Data from an aviation analytics company showed no WestJet flights had been canceled today after more than 900 were grounded between Saturday and Tuesday. Around 4,400 flight attendants walked off the job early Sunday morning, but a tentative deal was reached between the carrier and union the following day. Meanwhile, WestJet has extended the deadline to tomorrow for customers to make a one-time change to their itineraries or cancel their flights with no fees. Hannah Stolz, The Canadian Press.
6: Canadian car sales jumped for a second straight month.
22: DeRoche Automotive Consultants says auto sales in July were up from a year ago, marking a second consecutive month of sales gains. Andrew King, managing partner at DeRoche, says a 0.5% gain perhaps would not be worthy of mention in normal times, but these are not normal times for the industry. Even though last month represented the best month of July in 7 years, sales still remain a way off the record set in July of 2017. DeRoche is estimating better sales for August compared to August of last year, which saw weak activity. Now, car sales have slowed in recent months as Canadian households rein in spending thanks to an uptick in uncertainty from the war in the Middle East and threats of new U.S. tariffs. I'm Chris McCusker.
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3: This report is brought to you by Life Labs. Lots of problems causing major delays. One of the biggest issues is on the southbound 427. Just before the QEW Gardner, all express lanes are blocked, and this is due to a multi-vehicle collision. One of those vehicles, a dump truck, and it's still on an angle here. Emergency crews on the scene, and you're just getting by this collision on the right shoulder. One vehicle at a time, and it's going to take you a while. So southbound 427, it is jammed from Rathburn to the QEW Gardner Express and Collectors. And there's a new problem on the northbound 400. The collision approaching Rutherford has cleared, but in the backup, there's a stalled vehicle just north of Langstaff. Lane 2 from the left is blocked, so it's still incredibly slow up the northbound 400 from Shepherd to this new problem north of Langstaff. Eastbound on the 401, approaching Highway 25, the two right lanes are closed for truck fire cleanup. So that is causing a major backup from approaching Highway 6 North. Looks like routes north of the 401 are busier than those south of the 401 if you're planning an alternate. And then you go through delays eastbound 401 from Dixie Collectors to the 427 ramps, from the 427 to Victoria Park Express to Kennedy Collectors, and busy approaching Westney to east of Salem. Westbound 401, now you can't get to that route, to the collectors anyway, from northbound Allen, or you will be able to in a moment here. It looks like this collision is clearing from northbound Allen onto the westbound 401 collectors, and you can use both express and collector ramps. Delays on the westbound 401 from Brock Street to Salem, from Warden, alternately Express and Collectors to Dixon, busy at the 410 Collectors, and then a lineup on the ramp to Trafalgar. It's jammed approaching James Snow and the Express to this problem west of Highway 25, so some people taking the ramp to Trafalgar and using an alternate route. Putting off blood work? 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With the extended forecast, here's Jesse Upel.
4: A stretch of weather continues, at least for today, and then tomorrow afternoon, the return of some scattered showers, even the risk of thunderstorms, a high near 28 degrees, a risk of on and off showers for Friday as well as Saturday, but definitely not any washouts of any of those days. It's drier for Sunday after the weekend, lots of sunshine, high also near 28 degrees. Right now at Pearson, it's sunny and feels like 32. Your guaranteed high is 28.
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6: Coming up at 4 o'clock, our Sofia Vavaroutsos is in Scarborough, where the Prime Minister just made an announcement alongside the Mayor. And then did a photo op with the Premier.
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6: Ukrainian President Volodymyr Zelensky hosted the newly appointed UK Defense Secretary for his first official trip to Ukraine today. And during the meeting, Zelensky addressed the most recent wave of attacks on Kyiv that killed 17 people.
11: This is a signal also that Russia gives us and to the world that they don't want to stop. And I think that they want to continue and to increase escalation, yes, using the ballistic missiles.
6: The attacks are part of a series of large-scale strikes exploiting Ukraine's shortage of interceptor missiles. In 60 seconds, we'll check in with Chris McCusker. The TSX is on track to close at a record for a second straight day.
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8: Well, Alex, Disney beat Wall Street estimates in its latest earnings report. By and large, it was thanks to its entertainment division that includes theme parks, cruises, and streaming. So this division saw a spike of 64% in profits. That includes a 20% spike in profit for parks and cruises. Operating income came in better than expected for a second straight quarter. So the stock is higher by 3.4%. And Wall Street is on track for record highs on 2 of 3 markets. That includes the Dow, which is up 322. The S&P is higher by 3, and the NASDAQ going the other way. It's down 179. Now, the TSX hit a record for a second straight day, and it's on track to be the best performer today, up 349 points, 36,150. That's an advance of 1%. Dustin Reed is chief fixed income strategist at Mackenzie Investments.
14: Certainly, it's been another robust earnings season, and it's giving some underlying credibility to the idea that we can have pretty significant sequential earnings 2026 into 2027.
8: Now, gold futures today close to the highest price in more than a month, up by $157 to $4,309. Oil on the negative side for a third day, down 55 cents to $75.22. Iran and Oman have struck a deal on the Strait of Hormuz shipping route. And the Canadian dollar right now up by a quarter of a cent, 71.36 cents U.S. At the Business Center, I'm Chris McCusker.
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2: It's Wednesday, the 5th of August. Good afternoon. For Laura Carney, I'm Asher Roth.
6: I'm Alex Bloomfield. Here's what's making news right now.
5: The Prime Minister doesn't rule out a future expansion of Billy Bishop Airport.
7: Ever is a long time. Even forever is a long time.
5: Making the statement at an affordable housing announcement in Scarborough.
18: Ontario voters in three ridings set to go to the polls in just over 5 weeks. Premier Ford calling by-elections for September 3rd.
2: A motorcyclist in his 20s is recovering in hospital following a crash on Yonge north of Finch.
19: The numbers are staggering, but retailers say more needs to be done. Hundreds arrested and thousands of charges laid in Toronto retail theft investigations.
20: It can change that quickly. Jesus Sanchez with a two-run homer.
21: Yup, it's a tie game in Houston. Sports at 15.
22: Records at the close on both sides of the border with the TSX and the Dow, both up by more than 300 points, while the NASDAQ drops by almost 200. Business at 26.
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2: And now Rogers Xfinity Internet traffic and weather together on the ones. Good afternoon, Kyle Hawking.
26: Oh, good afternoon. This report is brought to you by MedPoint Healthcare, and a rather unpleasant drive along a couple of the major routes that I'm looking at. On the southbound 427, we have this collision approaching the Gardner and QEW in the express. Only the right shoulder is getting through. Multi-vehicle crash. They've straightened a couple of the vehicles out. This dump truck that's involved is still on an angle, so there's work to do. It's heavy from Rathburn down to the Gardner and QEW in the express where the collision is. In the collectors, equally heavy but a little bit longer of a delay from Rathburn collectors right down to the Gardner ramp, so neither option is very good. If you're on the eastbound 401, this truck fire cleanup still approaching Highway 25. The two right lanes are blocked, so you're getting through in just the left lane. Heavy going from Highway 6 north towards Highway 25. And now an issue at Markham Road in the express. The left lane is blocked with a stalled vehicle. I don't think this will be there very long, but it's extending the delay, off and on volume from Dixie to Markham Road now, alternately express and collectors, then approaching Westney to east of Salem, and through Thixon and Cary Prunskas. Now there are problems on the westbound 401.
3: Yes, much less impactful than everything you just mentioned, but on the westbound 401 at Westney, right lane is now blocked because of a stalled truck, and you have heavy delays on the westbound 401. It's busy from Brock Street to Salem, then slow from Warden, alternately express and collectors to Dixon, a bunch up at the 410 collectors, and then busy Winston Churchill to the Trafalgar ramp, and very slow approaching James Snow, express and collectors to west of Highway 25. Northbound 400, that stalled vehicle north of Langstaff just cleared, so it's still backed up from Shepherd. 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And with the forecast, here's meteorologist Jesse Upel.
4: Lots of sunshine across the GTA, and it's quite warm. We're trending above seasonal with a humidex of 33 at Toronto Pearson. Clear and mild tonight with a low of 20, and then tomorrow increasing clouds throughout the day. Risk of isolated showers and thunderstorms beginning in the afternoon, likely continuing into part of the evening with a high near 28. Right now, Pearson, it's sunny and 29. Your overnight low is 20.
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2: Prime Minister Mark Carney is in Scarborough today. He announced billions of dollars in new funding for local housing initiatives, and he just met with the Premier.
6: He also addressed his recent decision to upend the province's plans to expand Billy Bishop Airport, saying, while it's off the table for now, never say never. 680's Sophia Vavaroutsos is in the Kennedy and Eglinton area and joins us live with more. Sophia.
27: Alex, this announcement was all about levels of government working together to deliver. The Prime Minister promising $2.7 billion to build affordable rental homes in this city, including 600 at this site here in Scarborough. But what about his other promise to Torontonians? After pulling the plug on support for Billy Bishop Airport, Carney now saying that a future expansion is not being ruled out.
7: Ever is a long time. I mean, forever is a long time. But look, there is clear criteria. Clear criteria on noise, clear criteria on protecting the environment in pristine spots, clear criteria on housing.
27: And that comes as he meets with Premier Doug Ford. They're touring an Ontario Line construction area. They'll not be speaking publicly, and there are no formal details about what's being discussed, but it is likely the future of the Alto high-speed rail project could come up after reports that Premier Ford is threatening to yank resources and support in retaliation for the airport issue. Reporting live near Eglinton and Kennedy in Scarborough, Sophia Vavaroutsos, 680 News Radio.
2: 680 News Time, 4:05. The Ford government has announced voters in three provincial ridings will be heading to the polls next month, including in two ridings in the GTA. And he also announced an initiative today. Some are calling an attempt to sway voter intentions. 680's Richard Southern has more from Queen's Park.
18: Premier Ford today calling by-elections for three ridings on September 3rd. They'll be in Scarborough Southwest, York Simcoe, and Hamilton East Stoney Creek. The election's coming at a tough time for the government. Its polling numbers have been sinking, with voters seemingly not too happy about stories including the Premier's private jet, and more recently, government MPPs billing taxpayers for hotel rooms. In what could be an effort to deal with that problem, Finance Minister Peter Bethenthalvy announced a government review of eight agencies, including Metrolinx and the LCBO, looking, he says, to cut costs and maybe jobs.
1: Well, I don't want to candy coat it. Everything's on the table. You know, Canadians and Ontarians are always looking at their expenses. Governments have to do the same thing.
18: Opposition leader Marit Stiles not buying it.
10: It sounds to me like this government is throwing that out there because they're feeling the heat. But let me tell you, that's not going to work.
18: New Abacus polling out today has the government at just 40% support provincially. Richard Southern, Queen's Park.
6: 680 News Time 406. A man is in hospital with serious injuries after a crash in North York. Toronto police say his motorcycle and another vehicle collided on Yonge south of Finch just after 12 o'clock this afternoon. The rider in his late 20s was taken to hospital in stable condition. Police say the driver of the other car remained on scene.
2: Toronto police say they've taken a bite out of an organized crime-related retail theft ring, announcing hundreds of arrests today. 680's John Leatherby has the details.
19: Since it started 2 years ago, the units made more than 500 arrests and have laid more than 4,000 charges. Rui Rodriguez is with the Retail Council of Canada. He says while the efforts of Toronto police are appreciated, they can't fight retail crime in a silo.
11: Retail crime is organized. Our response must be organized, and we encourage the province to lead that effort.
19: Police say thieves would target the likes of the LCBO and Shoppers Drug Mart, make off with the goods, and then resell at higher prices. Superintendent Ron Taffner.
12: And that is really the root cause, and it's creating, by being involved in crimes and then distributing this property to others.
19: The investigations are ongoing with more than $1.6 million linked to retail theft. John Leatherby, 680 News Radio.
6: 680 News Time 407. U.S. President Donald Trump says a deal to reopen the Strait of Hormuz could come as soon as this week. Iran and Oman have been making progress on an agreement on the critical waterway that could ease pressure on the global economy and lead the way toward ending the war in Iran. Two regional officials reportedly say a draft of the deal has been finalized and is waiting for final approval from Iran's supreme leader. With oil prices dropping now, GTA gas prices are expected to see a 9-cent drop at the pumps at midnight, according to Enpro.
2: Well, WestJet says its operations are now back to normal after a weekend strike by thousands of its flight attendants, and it's reignited calls for a review of Canada's labor code. Chris McCusker has more from the 680 Business Center.
22: Employers are urging Prime Minister Mark Carney's government to allow the labor minister to preemptively limit strike action in sectors like airlines and railroads if the minister believes it threatens the national public interest. Now, Carney's government is preparing reforms to the federal labor code with the aim of preventing work stoppages in the country's critical transportation networks, and the government is still collecting feedback. But the changes could prove contentious as unions fight to protect the bargaining power of their employees. Now, this fresh call is coming after another high-profile transportation work stoppage, resulting in hundreds of canceled flights at WestJet. Operations resumed after a tentative deal was reached the next day, but the damage was already done. A similar situation played out last summer at Air Canada. I'm Chris McCusker.
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2: Time now for the gas price update. Enpro's predicting a 9-cent drop at midnight to just under $1.64 a liter at most GTA stations. An update on problems on the southbound 427 approaching the QEW coming up in Traffic and Weather Together.
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6: 680 News Time, 4:11. Now Rogers Xfinity Internet traffic and weather together on the ones. Here's Kyle Hawking.
26: Well, we have some progress in the cleanup of this collision on the southbound 427. We still have all four lanes blocked as you approach the Gardiner and QEW in the Express. You're using the right shoulder in a single file line to get by. However, there was a big dump truck involved, and that's been straightened out. It's being hooked up to a heavy tow. A number of other vehicles involved, passenger cars and the like. So southbound 427 is really jammed from Rathburn to the Q2 down to approaching the QEW in Gardiner in the Express where this crash is. The delay extends from Rathburn right to the Gardiner ramp if you're in the collectors. So a little bit of a longer delay in the collector lanes. They're both equally heavy, but if you're in the collectors, you won't have to go around the collision. It's in the Express where you're squeezed onto that right shoulder. Volume as well on the eastbound 401, heavy because of this issue approaching Highway 25. The two right lanes still blocked for tractor-trailer fire cleanup. It's been an hour and a half now. Eastbound 401 is jammed, as you might imagine, from Highway 6 north to approaching Highway 25. And then still this stalled vehicle as you approach Markham Road or just east of Markham Road. No, just before Markham Road in the Express. The left lane is blocked here with this stall, and a tow is working on it. It's heavy anywhere from Dixie towards Markham Road, alternately Express and Collectors approaching west into east of Salem and through Thixon. And Carrie Prunskis, there is also an issue on the westbound 401.
3: Yes, a minor problem here, Kyle, but you want to watch out for this on the westbound 401 at Westney. Right lane is blocked because of a stalled truck. So you're getting by at highway speed. So you just want to be extra careful with that right lane closed. And you have delays on the westbound 401 from Brock Street to Salem. You pass that Westney problem and then it's slow into the city from Kennedy, alternately Express and Collectors to the 427. Bunches up again at the 410 Collectors and then very slow from Winston Churchill to west of Highway 25. Northbound 400, it is jammed from Shepherd up to Langstaff. We had a bunch of problems, including a brief issue approaching Langstaff in the Express that just cleared, but still heavy residual delays. Southbound 400 is backed up from Shepherd to the 401 ramps, and it's a slow go on the southbound 404 DVP from Finch to south of Lawrence. Not aware of any problems on the Gardiner QEW combination, just heavy traffic. And on city streets, traffic spotter called in Markham. Elgin Mills is blocked east of Kennedy. That's due to a collision. Apparently, a bus ended up in the ditch. Your next traffic report is at 4:21. With a look at the forecast, here's Jesse Uppel.
4: Hot and sunny conditions this afternoon. Right now feels like 33 at Toronto Pearson, and we are remaining quite mild through the overnight with a low of 20 degrees. Sunshine to start tomorrow with the risk of afternoon showers and thunderstorms. 28 degrees and on and off showers expected for Friday. Right now, Pearson, sunny and 29. Your overnight low is 20.
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2: It is time now for the market update. Here's Chris McCusker.
14: And Asher, we did see a mixed finish on markets with two markets today closing at record highs. That includes the TSX, which closed at a record for a second straight day. It was up by 345 points, 36,146, an advance here of 1%. So it did finish as the best performer today. On Wall Street, the Dow closed at a record for a second day. It was also higher for a fifth session, up by 200.

0: 14.
1: It is time now for the market update. Here's Chris McCusker.
2: And Asher, we did see a mixed finish on markets with two markets today closing at record highs. That includes the TSX, which closed at a record for a second straight day. It was up by 345 points. 36,146, an advance here of 1%. So it did finish as the best performer today. On Wall Street, the Dow closed at a record for a second day. It was also higher for a fifth session, up by 263 points. The S&P snapped a four-day winning streak after earlier hitting an intraday record. It was down by 13. The NASDAQ down 221. And then we did get earnings in from eBay after the closing bell. Sort of a mixed picture from this company. Adjusted earnings per share from continuing operations missed estimates. Net revenue for Q2 better than expected. More on all of that coming up at 426. At the Business Center, I'm Chris McCusker.
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1: We've got a sunny sky in downtown Toronto. It is 28 degrees, feeling like 31. Good afternoon. I'm Asher Roth.
6: I'm Alex Bloomfield. Here are the top stories this hour.
1: Prime Minister Mark Carney is not ruling out future expansion of Billy Bishop Airport, even after kiboshing the province's recent plan to do so.
7: Forever is a long time.
1: He made the comment ahead of a meeting with Doug Ford. The premier's wavering support for the federal Alto high-speed rail project is expected to be a topic of conversation. Toronto police say they've recovered over $1.5 million in stolen material in connection with a retail theft investigation linked to organized crime that led to over 500 arrests and more than 4,000 charges laid. And hold off on a trip to the gas station until later tonight if you can. Enpro's predicting a 9-cent drop in the average pump price across the GTA at midnight.
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8: Asher, right now in Houston, it's the rubber game between the Jays and the Astros. And Mason Fluharty coming on in relief here in the bottom of the seventh. It's a 3-3 tie. The Astros had a 3-0 lead in the sixth. They were no hitting the Jays. Hunter Brown was having a great afternoon. And then the Jays scored all three runs in that sixth inning. A Kaz Okamoto RBI single, followed by a massive two-run shot from Jesus Sanchez. So we're tied at threes. A Jameson Taillon made his Jays debut today. Three runs in four innings of work. Spencer Miles followed with two clean innings. Catch the game on Sportsnet and 590 The Fan. Before the game, the Jays placing Trey Savage on the IL with left knee inflammation, and the Jays have claimed knuckleball pitcher Matt Waldron off waivers from San Diego. At the National Bank Open, it's a big night on center court at Sobey Stadium. Canadian Leila Fernandez will take on her second round opponent, Renata Zarazua, followed by Alex Ayala, the DC Open champ, who will take on Alicia Parks. Earlier today, London's Kayla Cross suffered a second round loss, and in Montreal, Felix Auger-Aliassime will be under the lights for a second-round meeting with Tito Androgué of France. Live coverage all day on Sportsnet. 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
2: Prime Minister Mark Carney has reaffirmed Canada's support for the International Criminal Court. However, he did not go so far as to publicly criticize Washington's vows to dismantle the institution. At today's housing announcement in Scarborough, the Prime Minister was asked about U.S. President Donald Trump's sanctioning of Winnipeg-born ICC Judge Kimberly Prost.
3: We'll provide support as needed, and we work with our American colleagues on a variety of issues to work to achieve results. But our support for the ICC is unequivocal.
2: The judge is asking a New York court to reverse the sanctions that left her unable to use her credit cards. Trump sanctioned Prost last August over her work on a case involving American troops in Afghanistan, a move that France criticized. However, the federal government here has not. Coming up next, a check of the roads and your extended forecast.
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2: Now Rogers Xfinity Internet, traffic and weather together on the ones. 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
6: This report is brought to you by HimPro. It's really not good on the southbound 427. We have collisions in both the express and in the collectors now. The southbound 427, as you approach the Gardner and QEW in the express, all four lanes are blocked. You're passing by this multi-vehicle crash on the right shoulder. This one's been here since about 3 o'clock, so we're almost an hour and a half into it. It's heavy from Rathburn to approaching the QEW and Gardner in the express. A collision now has happened on the southbound 427 approaching Burnhamthorpe in the collectors, right where the ramp is splitting off. You've got the two left lanes blocked. So you're getting by in the right lane, but also on the left shoulder, scooting around this collision. The vehicles that are using the right lane to get by have to then cross back over the bullnose to continue southbound in those collector lanes. And delays off and on from Aaron Gate collectors right down to the Gardner ramp. A lot of traffic, extra traffic in the collectors already trying to avoid the express lane collision that's been there for longer. On the eastbound 401, it's really heavy going Highway 6 north to approaching Highway 25. Two right lanes are still blocked for this truck fire cleanup, and that's been there since about 2:45 this afternoon, actually about 2:30 this afternoon, so all the alternate routes have filled in as well. And then we've got this issue at Markham Road in the express, left lane blocked with a stalled vehicle, so it's heavy going off and on from Dixie to Markham Road, alternately express and collectors. And Carrie, you have an update from the westbound 401.
7: Things are getting better on the westbound 401 in Durham. Well, the problem at Westney has cleared. Now, you still have a delay from west of Thixon to Salem, and then it's a slow go as you travel across the city. Delays approaching Kennedy, alternately express and collectors to the 427. Very slow heading towards that eastbound problem in Milton, so you're going through delays from Winston Churchill to west of Highway 25. And there might be a new problem on the Toronto-bound QEW just before 50 Road, seeing a delay from Christie Street. Looks quite busy on the 40-rebound QEW as well, anywhere from Nikola Tesla to beyond 50 Road. And if you're traveling city streets, Traffic Spotter says in Markham, Elgin Mills is closed east of Kennedy. That's due to a collision. We also had a call from a traffic spotter in Oakville. Westbound on Dundas, approaching Trafalgar, the two right lanes are blocked with a collision. If you've suffered a critical accident, get the HimPro Advantage to overcome every obstacle. 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Here's Jesse Uppel.
8: It's hot and humid today, and that humidity continues right through the end of the week and partially into the weekend as well. Right now, feels like 33 at Toronto Pearson. Lots of sunshine, and we're clear, warm, down to 20 through the overnight. Some patchy fog is possible, and then tomorrow afternoon, risk of isolated showers and thunderstorms, a high near 30, and then the risk of on and off showers on Friday, 28 degrees. Things eventually clear out by Sunday. Right now at Pearson, it's 29 degrees. Your overnight low is 20.
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2: Coming up at 4:30, Prime Minister Mark Carney's in town to make a housing announcement with Mayor Olivia Chow. However, he wound up addressing the potential expansion of Billy Bishop Airport, not ruling it out eventually. And the province has announced that three provincial by-elections will take place in early September. And the announcement comes on the same day that they have now announced fiscal investigations into several agencies. We'll have those stories and more at the bottom of the hour.
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2: 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Chris McCusker will have all the details coming up next. 680 News Time, 425.
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2: 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Here's Chris McCusker.
16: Well, Azure, we did get earnings in from eBay after the bell, showing adjusted earnings per share from continuing operations actually missed estimates. Net revenue for Q2 better than expected. And then the company is looking at cutting 12% of its workforce. That is according to the Wall Street Journal. Shares in eBay up by about 1% in after-hours trade. Now, we did see intraday records for the Dow and S&P again today. The Dow actually closed at a record, and it was higher for a fifth day, up by 263 points. The S&P did hit that intraday record, but snapped a four-day winning streak. It was down 13, and the NASDAQ down 221. Now, on Bay Street, the TSX closed at a record for a second day. It was up 345 points. 36,146, an advance here of 1%. It was the best performer today. Oil was lower for a third day. It was down 55 cents, 75.22. Now, Iran says an agreement with Oman has been reached on a proposed route for shipping through the Strait of Hormuz. And this inches us closer to opening, at least partly, the crucial waterway. Iran also saying today there's been no decision on the second stage of U.S. talks. So that's interesting, because it sounds like the U.S. was not involved in this deal around the Strait of Hormuz. Shares in Martin Rayett today. This is the Canadian car parts maker, up by about 10% on Bay Street. Adjusted earnings per share did come in better than expected, and then sales fell short, also dropping by about 6% from last year. Gold futures today close to the highest price since early June, right now up by $154. to 4,307. And then our loonie is higher by about a quarter of a cent now, 71.38 cents U.S. I'm Chris McCusker.
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20: It's Wednesday, August 5th. Good afternoon. I'm Alex Bloomfield.
2: And for Laura Carney, I'm Asher Roth. Here's what's making news right now.
21: The Prime Minister pushing for all levels of government to work together.
22: I don't know, I've got Ford on my mind.
21: After reports of tension following the axed Billy Bishop Airport expansion.
23: It'll be a big test for the Ford government amid falling polling numbers. The Premier today calling by-elections in three ridings for September 3rd.
24: Back-to-back days with fires involving lithium-ion batteries has the city's fire chief warning people about the safety risks, saying there's been an over 200% increase in fires involving those batteries.
25: The city's largest and most disruptive construction zone is getting bigger, with even more work about to start in the Queen and Yonge area downtown.
26: It's a tie game in Houston. Blue Jays 3, Astros 3 in the eighth inning, and it's day 4 at the National Bank Open. Sports at 45.
16: A record high on Bay Street for a second day. It was up by more than 300 points. A record on Wall Street, too, but the NASDAQ was down by more than 200. Business said 56.
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20: Time for Rogers Xfinity Internet, traffic and weather together on the ones. Here's Kyle Hawking.
6: This report is brought to you by BDO Debt Solutions. Still major issues on the southbound 427. Approaching Burnham Thorpe and the Collectors, you've got just the right lane and left shoulder getting by, so the two left lanes are blocked here with a collision. And then the bigger issue, if that isn't big enough, approaching the QEW and Gardner in the Express, all four lanes are blocked and only the right shoulder is getting past a collision, although it looks like they're attempting to reopen the right lane. This multi-vehicle crash has been here for about an hour and a half now. Southbound 427, major backed up, first from Aaron Gate and the Collectors right down to the Gardner, passing by that issue at Burnham Thorpe and the Collectors, and is jammed up from south of Rathburn in the Express to approaching the Gardner in QEW, where this problem is. Looks like that right lane is reopening, so the three left lanes are still blocked in the Express. An issue on the East 401, still approaching Highway 25, only the left lane's getting by, a tractor-trailer fire cleanup ongoing, so it is responsible for this heavy delay from Highway 6 north to Highway 25. Then east of McCowan in the Express, we now have the left shoulder and the right lane blocked. It looks like a collision with a police investigation unfolding. Heavy going 427 to east of McCowan Express and Collectors, but the problem at Markham Road in the Express is cleared. And Carrie Prunskis, we have an update on that Toronto-bound QEW issue.
7: Yeah, Kyle, a traffic spotter called about this Toronto-bound QEW problem approaching 50 Road. The right lane is blocked by emergency crews, and it sounds like a vehicle's gone into the guardrail here on the right-hand side. So Toronto-bound QEW, it is jammed from Christie Street in Grimsby to approaching 50 Road, and that's making for a very slow drive on the 40 rebound side as well with the visual distraction. Northbound on the 400, it's a slow go from approaching Shepherd up to Rutherford, and you have delays on the northbound EVP 404 from Girard to York Mills, then Highway 7 to 16th Avenue, again through Bloomington. And on city streets in Markham, Elgin Mills is blocked east of Kennedy. That's due to a collision. 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
16: And with a look at the forecast, here's Jesse Uppel.
1: Hot and sunny conditions this afternoon. We already hit our guaranteed high. Right now feels like 33 at Toronto Pearson. Very calm winds and warm through the overnight, 20 for the low. Tomorrow afternoon, watching for that risk of isolated showers and thunderstorms. High near 30, feeling more like the mid to high 30s. Right now, Pearson, it's sunny and 29 degrees. Your overnight low is 20.
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20: Well, the Prime Minister spent his afternoon in Scarborough laying out a significant affordable housing promise before attempting to improve a recently rocky relationship with the Premier.
2: 680's Sophia Vavaroutsos joins us live with the details and the underlying dynamics. Sophia.
3: Asher, today's announcement is the first for the Prime Minister since he pulled the plug on the province's planned Billy Bishop Airport expansion. And while Mayor Olivia Chow has called the decision a win, when asked today, Prime Minister Carney says he's not ruling out a future airport expansion, though it would have to meet specific noise and environmental criteria. In the meantime, he's promising to expand transit in this city in other ways.
4: That includes Pearson. That includes regional airports. That includes Alto, high-speed rail.
3: But how sure is the Alto high-speed rail project to go ahead after Premier Doug Ford threatened to pull support and resources in retaliation for Billy Bishop? Carney did not directly mention Ford in the announcement this afternoon, well, except for this.
4: And the city of Ontario. The city of Ontario. It's a takeover. I don't know, I've got Ford on my mind.
3: The two also met. There is no word on what the Premier and Prime Minister discussed or whether the rail project came up in that meeting. As for the announcement itself, the federal government is promising $2.7 billion in funding for affordable housing in this city, and that includes 600 homes at this construction site. Reporting live at Kennedy and Eglinton, Sophia Vavaruzzo, 680 News Radio.
20: 680 News Time, 4:35. The Ford government is making a move that seems like an attempt to turn the page on the spending scandals of recent weeks. On the same day, it announced voters in three ridings will head to the polls in less than a month. 680's Queen's Park reporter Richard Southern with more.
23: Premier Ford today called three by-elections for September 3rd. They'll be in Scarborough Southwest, York Simcoe, and Hamilton East Stoney Creek. They come, though, as the government is reeling from two scandals regarding the Premier's private jet and, more recently, government MPPs billing taxpayers big money for hotel rooms. And so in what could be seen as a way for the government to try and appear more fiscally responsible, Finance Minister Peter Bethenthalvy today announced reviews for eight government agencies, including Metrolinx and the LCBO.
5: Everything's on the table. We owe to the taxpayer to protect taxpayer money, be responsible with taxpayer money.
23: Opposition Leader Maurice Stiles not buying it.
8: It sounds to me like this government is throwing that out there because they're feeling the heat.
23: The by-elections come as new polling today shows the government now at just 40% support provincially. Richard Southern, Queen's Park.
2: This is 680 News Radio. It's 4:36. Toronto police are on scene in North York following a crash involving a motorcycle and a car. It happened at around 12:15 this afternoon near Yonge and Finch. Paramedics say that they took the rider of the motorcycle, a man in his late 20s, to hospital in serious but stable condition. Police say the vehicle stayed at the scene.
20: A fire broke out inside a Rexdale apartment this morning. It was the fourth high-rise fire that Toronto fire crews tackled in just over 24 hours, and the second caused by lithium-ion batteries, prompting another warning from the fire chief. 680's Momin Qureshi with more.
24: The problem with lithium-ion batteries on e-bikes is not new, but it is growing rapidly. Toronto's fire chief Jim Jessup says since 2022, there's been a well over 200% increase in fires involving lithium-ion batteries. He says if one of those batteries goes into what's called thermal runaway, the chemical reaction does not stop.
9: They will put a room in what we call flashover in less than 90 seconds.
24: He says a big part of the problem is people are buying unregulated batteries.
9: What we are seeing right now are people buying aftermarket batteries, cheaper batteries on Amazon and eBay. Quite often, they're also trying to alter or tamper them to charge them or supercharge them. And this is resulting in exponential growth in the number of fires that Toronto Fire Service is responding to.
24: He says the federal and provincial governments need to change regulations. I'm Omen Qureshi.
2: This is 680 News Radio. Well, as if a years-long partial closure of a major intersection isn't enough, even more construction is coming to the Yonge and Queen area, as 680's Kyle Hawking explains.
25: This area is already home to one of the largest and most disruptive construction zones in the entire city, and now it's about to get worse. Queen Street's been closed to traffic through Yonge from Bay to Victoria since May 2023, while work underground for the future Ontario line takes place. It's a massive project that includes a brand new station for the line underneath the TTC's existing existing Queen Station, and all being done without affecting current subway service. But traffic on Yonge's been able to get through the area relatively unscathed until now. Water main work related to the new station is starting this month and is due to reduce Yonge to a single lane through Queen for about 3 months until the fall. The existing closure along Queen Street, though, is not expected to be lifted until at least November of next year. For the 9-year drive, Kyle Hawking, 680 News Radio.
10: Well, the new sound dampening equipment installed by Live Nation this summer at Rogers Stadium will be put to the test again tonight. Guns N' Roses will take the stage at the Downsview Park venue tonight. This comes on the heels of the Foo Fighters performance last night. And tomorrow, it's country star Chris Stapleton. Doors open at 6:25. Six News Time, 4:39.
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10: 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Traffic in 60 seconds, including two collisions on the southbound 427, causing major delays.
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10: Time for Rogers, Xfinity Internet, traffic and weather together on the ones. And here's Kyle Hawking.
6: This report is brought to you by Subaru. Pretty terrible drive on that southbound 427. There is a collision approaching Burnham Thorpe in the Collectors, blocking two left lanes, and approaching the QEW in Gardner in the Express. Three left lanes are blocked with a separate crash. So really jammed in the collector lanes. You'll be slow basically from Aaron Gate to Collectors, just south of the 401, all the way down to the Gardner ramp. And the express lanes are heavy from south of Rathburn down to this collision just before the Gardner and QEW, so both equally slow. They did just tow a couple of vehicles from that express lane crash, so hopefully that's a sign of good things to come there. If you're traveling the eastbound 401, this tractor-trailer fire cleanup approaching Highway 25 has been on the go since 2:30 this afternoon. The two right lanes are still blocked and really jammed from Highway 6 north to approaching Highway 25. Campbellville Road still looks okay as your major alternate to get around that. East of Dixie on the transfer into the Collectors, the right lane is now blocked due to a collision, but we have issues east of McCowan in the Express. The right lane is blocked and it's right where the transfer into the Collectors starts, so MTO crews have the left lane blocked on that transfer as well. And it's heavy going from Dixie to east of McCowan, alternately Express and Collectors, then from Westney to east of Salem and through Thixon. And Kerry Prunska, still issues on the Toronto bound QEW.
7: Indeed, Kyle, it's a tough drive here. Toronto-bound QEW jammed from approaching Christie Street in Grimsby to approaching 50 Road. That's where the right lane is blocked. A collision here, and traffic spotters say a vehicle has gone into the guardrail, so emergency crews are on that scene. More delays on the Toronto-bound QEW from Guelph Line to Dorval and from Erin Mills to Dixie. Eastbound Gardner is backed up from the Humber Bridge to the Jarvis Ramp. It's a slow go on the southbound 400 from approaching Shepherd to the 401 ramps. Very busy on the southbound 404 DVP from just south of Steeles to south of Lawrence. And the westbound Gardner is jammed up from west of the DVP to Strawn. Westbound QEW, not too bad through Mississauga and Oakville. A lot of people are just stuck behind that southbound 427 incident. It does get busy westbound QEW from Appleby onto the 403 ramp in Burlington, and heavy traffic on the Fort Erie bound side from Nikola Tesla to just past 50 Road. With a Subaru, you get more standard features than you'd expect, and great lease and finance offers you won't want to miss. 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And with the forecast, here's Jesse Upel.
0: Sunny right now, feels like 33 at Toronto Pearson. This mugginess will stick around right through the end of the week and possibly even into part of the weekend. Tonight, we're low near 20 degrees, so quite warm with the risk of some patchy fog. Tomorrow, sun and cloud to start off, and then risk of afternoon showers and storms. A high near 30, feeling more like the mid to high 30s. Right now, Pearson, it's sunny and 29. Your overnight low is 20.
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10: Time for your market update. Here's Chris McCusker.
1: Well, Alex, we did see a mixed finish on markets today, with the Dow closing at a record for a second straight day, and it was higher for a fifth session, up by 263 points. The S&P hit an intraday record, but it finished lower by 13 points. And the NASDAQ down 221. Now, we did get earnings in from SanDisk after the closing bell. First quarter revenue forecast did miss estimates, while revenue beat. That stock in after-hours trade is moving lower. It's down by 3.3%. On Bay Street, the TSX, the best performer today, it was up by 345 points, 36,146, an advance of about 1% on the day. At the Business Center, I'm Chris McCusker.
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10: Sunny and 29, feels like 33 in downtown Toronto. Good afternoon. I'm Alex Bloomfield. Here are the top stories this hour. Well, the Carney Liberals are pouring $2.7 billion into new affordable rental units in Toronto, with construction to begin later this year on some city-owned properties. The Prime Minister also briefly touring the Scarborough subway with Premier Ford as the two attempt to recover a relationship strained by the Billy Bishop Airport reversal. The fire chief once again calling for regulatory changes on aftermarket lithium-ion batteries and for e-bike and e-scooter owners to charge them properly after two more fires to begin the week were blamed on the batteries, one injuring four people. And GTA gas prices set to drop at least 9 cents at midnight amid positivity over Strait of Hormuz talks. Time for sports. Alex Sixero.
21: Alex, we start in Houston with the rubber game between the Jays and the Astros, and even though the Jays have scored in just one inning this afternoon, we're all tied up.
22: Swing and a fly ball out to right field. He has done it, and this game is tied.
21: Yeah, massive two-run shot from Jesus Sanchez in a three-run sixth, as Hunter Brown was no-hitting the Jays heading into the inning. So it remains a Jays 3, Astros 3 here in the bottom of the ninth. Houston trying to walk things off Louis Varland. Jameson Taillon gave up three runs in four innings in his Jays debut. But to Spencer Miles, Mason Fluharty, Tyler Rogers have combined to throw four shutout frames following that. So Jays trying to get this to extra innings. Before the game, the Jays placing Trey Savage on the IL with left knee inflammation. And the Jays have claimed knuckleball pitcher Matt Waldron off waivers from San Diego. At Sobeys Stadium, Leyla Fernandez will open her account at the National Bank Open this evening with a round two tilt against Renata Zarazua. It's followed by Alicia Parks against Alex Ayala, who just won the DC Open. This afternoon, London, Ontario's Kayla Cross lost in the second round. In Montreal, Felix Auger-Aliassime has a primetime second round tilt with Tito Androguet of France. The coverage live on Sportsnet. And the Washington Commanders are reportedly signing wide receiver Stephon Diggs to a one-year deal. 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
10: Gas price update. Enpro predicts the price will drop 9 cents at midnight to $1.63.9 a liter at most GTA stations. Traffic in 60 seconds, including two collisions on the southbound 427, causing major delays. 680 News Time, 4:49. Wildfires in BC have destroyed hundreds of homes over the past few days. 120 properties have reported structure loss in the Thompson-Nicola Regional District, while another 1,500 remain under evacuation order. The local fire information officer says it's unclear if the weather will help or hurt in the coming days.
25: Like I mentioned, we're definitely concerned about the hot and dry weather that is in the immediate forecast, and you know, obviously knowing there's potential for lightning in some areas too, and hoping that that doesn't materialize in areas that we're already seeing fire activity.
10: The Okanagan Indian Band near Vernon, B.C. lost around 230 homes to another wildfire over the weekend. 680 News Time, 4:50.
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10: 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Traffic and weather together on the ones. Here's Kyle Hawking.
6: This report is brought to you by iCash.ca. Still a couple of big problems on the southbound 427. There's a collision approaching Burnham Thorpe in the collectors. The two left lanes are blocked. Or the two right lanes, however you want to look at it. There are only two lanes here. You're getting by on the left shoulder, and then also in the ramp lane on the right side. It's right where the ramp to Burnham Thorpe splits off. So actually on that ramp, the left lane is blocked as well for traffic exiting there. It's causing quite a backup. Well, it's adding to a backup anyway, because there is also a collision approaching the QEW and Gardner in the express, where three left lanes remain blocked for this long-standing crash cleanup. So the collector lanes were already slow when this crash happened, and they continue to be so from Aaron Gate in the collectors pretty well right down to the Gardner ramp. Express lanes, because of the collision, are slow from south of Rathburn to approaching the Gardner and QEW, with collisions in both that you're contending with. Issues continue on the eastbound 401 as well, approaching Highway 25. The two right lanes are blocked for truck fire cleanup, only the left lane's getting by. This issue has been here for about 2 hours or an hour and a half now, and it's heavy going from Highway 6 north to approaching Highway 25. We also have a collision at the start of the transfer into the collectors east of Dixie. The right lane is blocked, but an issue east of McCowan in the Express is what's adding to this volume. The right lane blocked for a police investigation on the transfer into the collectors, right where this crash is. The left lane is blocked east of McCowan. So it's heavy going from Dixie, alternately Express and collectors towards that problem east of McCowan. And we also had reports of a ladder on the eastbound 407 approaching Airport Road. It was in the third lane from the left. 407 control was heading that way. Carrie Prunskis, what's happening with that Toronto-bound QEW issue?
1: Well, it's only getting worse, Kyle. Toronto-bound QEW jammed from just past Bartlett to approaching 50 Road. That's where the right lane is blocked with a collision. Expect heavy delays 40 rebound as well from Burlington into the Niagara region. Northbound on the 400, that's slow from Shepherd to Langstaff. Another delay from Aurora Road to north of Highway 9, but no problems along the way. Westbound 401, it's busy from Thixon to Salem from approaching Kennedy, alternately Express and collectors to the 427. And then you get into delays from Dixie to the 410 collectors, Winston Churchill to the 407, and approaching James Snow and the Express to west of Highway 25. Quick cash in 2 minutes. No lineups. Apply online at iCash.ca. With the extended forecast, here's Jesse Uppel.
0: Quiet conditions today. It's really just warm and muggy. Lots of sunshine to enjoy, and we're down to about 20 through the overnight. Some patchy fog possible. Tomorrow afternoon is when we have that risk of some isolated showers and that thunderstorm threat. 30 for the high feels more like the mid to high 30s. Quite humid still for Friday and Saturday with temperatures near 28 degrees. Still that chance of a few spotty showers and then clearing out for Sunday. Right now, Pearson, it's sunny and 29. Your overnight low is 20.
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10: And we have an update from Houston. Let's check in with Alex Sixero. Alex?
21: Alex, the earned dog, Ernie Clement, has kicked off the top of the 10th with a massive two-run homer off the windows above the Crawford boxes in left field. So here in the rubber game, the Jays have taken a 5-3 lead over Houston. Details coming up in the 5 o'clock hour. Back to you.
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10: In Quebec, Laval police say two people are dead, another in critical condition after a car allegedly fleeing from police crashed into a gym north of Montreal. Officers tried to stop the car after it was spotted without a license plate when it suddenly took off. A police spokesperson says the driver lost control and crashed into a fitness center, killing the driver and sending two passengers, a 19-year-old woman and 19-year-old man, to hospital. The woman has since died of her injuries. Investigators say the streets were closed in the area as they worked to determine the cause of the crash, and no one in the gym was injured. In 60 seconds, we will take a look at where the markets finished.
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10: Now the dynamic market minute. Here's Chris McCusker.
1: Well, Alex, SpaceX disclosed higher than expected spending on its artificial intelligence business in its very first earnings report since going public earlier this year. not exactly something investors wanted to hear. The stock today dropped by close to 14%, wiping out more than $200 billion in market cap. That was just today. But investors also bracing for another potential hit when $100 billion in stock becomes available for trading next Thursday as a lockup agreement restricting insider share sales ends. Over at Alphabet, that stock today down by about 4%. The company losing some of its most prominent AI veterans. That includes Jeff Dean, who is leaving the company to launch a startup and taking several high-profile employees with him. On Wall Street, records for the Dow and S&P again today. The Dow closed at a record. It was up 263. The S&P hit an intraday record, and it finished down 13 points. The Nasdaq down 221. On Bay Street, the TSX hit a record high and closed at a record high for a second straight day, up by 345, 36,146. It was the best performer today. Gold futures right now higher by $152 to 4,305. Oil lower for a third day on word there is a deal in place to reopen the Strait of Hormuz, at least partially. So oil down 55 cents, 75.22. And then our loonie right now up by about a quarter of a cent, 71.37 cents U.S. At the Business Center, I'm Chris McCusker.
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10: 29 degrees and sunny. 680 News Time, 5 o'clock.
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10: It's Wednesday, the 5th of August. Good afternoon. For Laura Carney, I'm Asher Roth.
16: I'm Alex Bloomfield. Here's what's making news right now.
17: The Prime Minister is standing by his decision to pull the plug on a planned Billy Bishop Airport expansion, despite a reportedly rocky relationship with the province, but is not ruling out future development at the site.
18: Premier Ford has called three by-elections. Ontario voters will go to the polls September 3rd in Scarborough Southwest, York Simcoe, and Hamilton East Stony Creek.
22: Toronto's fire chief is warning about the dangers of lithium-ion battery.
27: When the chemical chain reaction starts, it does not stop.
22: It comes after back-to-back days with fires involving the batteries.
28: The Earn Dog getting it done.
31: Ernie with a drive. Out to left field and deep. And he'll watch it go.
28: And the Jays now have the lead in Houston. Sports at 15.
1: Records on both sides of the border. The TSX jumped by more than 300 points. The Dow up by more than 200. The Nasdaq dropped by more than 200. Business at 26.
10: 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Here's Kyle Hawking.
6: This report brought to you by Desjardins. The terrible drive on the southbound 427 continues. We've got a collision approaching Burnham Thorpe in the collectors. Two left lanes are blocked, and it's right where the ramp to Burnham Thorpe splits off. So the left lane at the start of the ramp to Burnham Thorpe is also blocked with this crash. Heavy going, though, right through the area, basically from Aaron Gate in the collectors down to the Gardner ramp. The collectors had really filled in because there's been been a crash in the express lanes for quite some time. Approaching the QEW and Gardner in the express, they're reopening lanes one at a time here. So now the two left lanes are blocked. Previously, it was all lanes and you were using the shoulder. Then it was three left lanes. Now it's two left lanes still blocked for this cleanup. So heavy going approaching Rathburn in the express down to the crash approaching the QEW and Gardner. A big truck and a number of other vehicles were involved in this. So the cleanup is taking some time. Also have issues on the eastbound 401. It's really heavy from Highway 6 north to approaching Highway 25. Only the left lane is open at that point for tractor-trailer fire cleanups. Been this way since 2:30 this afternoon. There's a collision east of Dixie at the start of the transfer into the collectors. Right lane is blocked. And then a crash that turned into a police investigation east of McCowan in the express. Right lane is blocked along with the left lane at the start of the transfer, though it looks like they're moving everything onto the Bullnose near where that transfer is now. So still issue east of McCowan in the express, but it looks like live lanes are now open. Heavy going still from Dixie to McCowan, express and collectors. And Kerry Prunskis, now there are two problems on the Toronto-bound QEW.
0: We've added another one, Kyle. Toronto-bound QEW in Mississauga. But first on the Toronto-bound QEW, just before 50 Road, the right lane is blocked because of a collision. Traffic is jammed from Bartlett and Grimsby. And then you go through more delays from Guelph Line to Dorval. And now at Cawthra, the right lane is blocked with a collision. Emergency crews are here as well. So that is jamming up the drive from Aaron Mills. We had a call from a traffic spotter in town. Northbound Dufferin, north of Shepherd at Kennard. Traffic is reduced to a single lane there because of a collision. Renting, protect what matters to you with tenant insurance from Desjardins Insurance. 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Conditions apply. And with the forecast, here's Jesse Uppel.
2: In sunny conditions today, feels like 33 at Toronto Pearson. We're down to about 20 through the overnight with mostly clear conditions, but some patchy fog possible. Tomorrow, sun and cloud to start, risk of pop-up showers and thunderstorms beginning in the afternoon with a high near 30. Right now, Pearson, it's sunny and 29. Your overnight low is 20.
16: 680 News Time, 5:04. Well, he's in town to announce billions in federal funding to help the city add thousands of new homes. Prime Minister Mark Carney also appears to be trying to mend fences with the premier after overriding his plans to expand the island airport.
10: 680 Sophia Vavaroutsos joins us live with more from Scarborough. Sophia.
8: Alex, Prime Minister Mark Carney was in Scarborough this afternoon to talk about affordable housing with a new $2.7 billion investment to build homes across the city. And while he championed collaboration with Mayor Olivia Chow, Carney faced questions about a reportedly tense relationship with Premier Doug Ford. It's the first time he's answered questions since backing out of supporting the province's planned Billy Bishop Airport expansion. But Carney says that's actually not what happened.
9: We did not have a policy, so I'm going to take issue with your premise of your question. We did not have a policy. What we had was an idea that was proposed, and then we did what government should do, which is to consult. And we consulted the people of Toronto. It was a very clear result of that consultation.
8: And while Carney says he's not ruling out airport expansion forever, he's planning to focus on other transit priorities, including the Alto high-speed rail project. While Carney took a confident tone, the premier is reportedly threatening to pull support from that in retaliation for the airport. The two leaders met in private today. There's no word on what they discussed. Reporting live at Eglinton and Kennedy, Sophia Favaruzzo, 680 News Radio.
16: 680 News Time, 5:06. Three vacant seats will be filled in the provincial legislature before the end of the summer. And the Ford government has also announced an initiative today aimed to show its fiscal prudence. 680's Richard Southern explains.
20: It'll be a big test for the Ford government, which is currently reeling from a spending scandal. Premier Ford today called three by-elections for September 3rd. They'll take place in Scarborough Southwest, York Simcoe, and Hamilton East Stoney Creek. The government also announced a review of eight government agencies looking to cut costs and maybe jobs at agencies including the LCBO and Metrolinx, says Finance Minister Beth Anthaldi.
21: Everything's on the table. Ontarians are always looking at their expenses. Governments have to do the same thing.
20: But opposition leader Maureen Stahl says she believes these reviews are just an effort by the government to appear more fiscally responsible, what with a number of its MPPs in the spotlight for billing taxpayers big money for hotels.
23: You want to save the taxpayer a few dollars, start by not taking the dollars out of their pocket and spending it on things like private jets.
20: Richard Southern, Queen's Park.
10: 680 News Time 507. A man in his 20s has serious injuries after a crash between a car and a motorcycle in North York. Toronto police say the victim was riding the motorcycle when the collision happened around 12:15 this afternoon near Yonge and Finch. He's expected to survive. No word on possible charges.
16: The fire chief says he has had it with lithium-ion batteries. There have been two more fires linked to the batteries in just the past 2 days, including one this morning in Rexdale. 680's Momin Qureshi has more.
3: Since 2022, there has been a well over 200% increase in fires linked to lithium-ion batteries. Toronto Fire Chief Jim Jessup says it's a problem.
27: This is the biggest public safety growing risk for fire in the city of Toronto.
3: Jessup says when lithium-ion batteries go into what's called thermal runaway, the chain reaction doesn't stop and can engulf a room in just 90 seconds.
27: Even if the cause is not directly linked, which sometimes it is not, the intensity of the fire and the toxic smoke and off-gassing is absolutely accelerated because of the existence of the lithium-ion batteries in the unit.
3: He says part of the problem is people are buying aftermarket batteries that don't meet safety standards. He says the city is doing all it can, but he's calling on the federal and provincial governments to beef up regulations. At City Hall, I'm Momin Qureshi.
10: 680 News Time, 508. Another update from Houston this afternoon, where the new-look Blue Jays have now won a third series in a row. Alex Cicero?
4: Alex, Dalton Varsho was the final hope for the Astros today.
5: Dalton Varsho, first pitch swinging, lifts it out to center field, and the Blue Jays take a third series in a row. Chase Lee has his first big league save, and the Blue Jays will bask in the boos here in Houston as they win the rubber match.
4: A really good call from Ben Shulman. The Jays with a 5-4 win in Houston this afternoon, taking 2 of 3. Ernie Clement with the first pitch he saw in the top of the 10th, tattooing a 2-run shot to left field, and that was the difference as the Jays take 2 of 3. They're now 3.5 games back of the Guardians for the final wildcard spot, and Cleveland will play this evening. Jesus Sanchez had a 2-run homer, and Chase Lee, as Ben said, with his first career save. So the Jays won a third straight series, and they're off to Chicago tomorrow afternoon for a makeup game with the Cubbies. Reporting live from the Sports Center, I'm Alex Cicero.
16: Wow, Dalton Varsho getting booed in his second game in Houston. Kind of harsh. Up next, a check on the price of gas.
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16: Now the gas price update. Enpro is predicting a 9-cent drop at midnight to $1.63.9 a liter at most GTA stations. Up next, traffic and weather together, including a problem on the eastbound QEW at Cawthra.
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24: 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Starting with the good news, on the southbound 427, we'd had a collision in the express lanes approaching the QEW in Gardner. For a couple of hours, that has just been cleared. The not as good news is that there is also a collision in the collectors, and that one's still there. It's southbound 427 approaching Burnham Thorpe collectors. The two left lanes are blocked. You're squeezing by on the left shoulder, in fact. And then at the start of the ramp to Burnham Thorpe, the left lane's also blocked by emergency crews for the same crash. So you can get by it on either side. Heavy going on the south 427, basically from south of the 401 down to the QEW and Gardner, both express and collectors. But the express lanes should start to improve some now that there are no longer problems in the express. If you're on the eastbound 401, this ongoing truck fire cleanup approaching Highway 25, it still has the two right lanes blocked and a heavy delay from Highway 6 north to approaching Highway 25. Alternates still don't look terrible. Even Campbellville Road, which is the alternate that makes the most sense, looks okay, certainly better than the 401 eastbound. You've got an issue east of Dixie on the transfer into the collectors. That just cleared. Looks like a collision now approaching the DBP in the express. MTO crews just blocked the left lane. And then still an issue east of McCowan Express, but it's over on the Bullnose, so live lanes are open here. Slow down from the 427 to east of McCowan Express and collectors, off and on Westney to east of Thixon. And Carrie Prunskis, you're still looking at the Toronto-bound QEW.
0: It's a terrible drive, Kyle. Toronto-bound QEW jammed from Bartlett to approaching 50 Road. That's where the right lane is blocked because of a collision. Traffic spotters see a vehicle has gone into the guardrail, so emergency crews are on that scene. And then you go through more delays, eastbound QEW from Guelph Line to Dorval, and it's jammed from Erin Mills to Cawthra. That's where the right lane is blocked. Another collision with emergency crews on scene. Eastbound Gardner, a slow go from the Humber Bridge to the Jarvis Ramp. And it's busy up the northbound DVP 404 from Bayview Bloor to the 401, from the 407 to 16th Avenue, and from Stouffville Road to north of Bloomington. I'm not aware of any problems on the westbound 401. It's just bogged down with volume delays through the GTA. Take a little, pay a little. 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And with the forecast, here's Jesse Upel.

0: The Ernie Clement breaking a 3-3 tie with a huge two-run shot to left field. Chase Lee gets the save. Louis Varland gets the win. And the Jays are now 3.5 games back of the Guardians for the final wildcard spot. Cleveland will play this evening. Jesus Sanchez homered as well in the win. While it was the debut in a Jays uni for Jameson Taillon, gave up 3 runs in 4 innings of work. So the Jays will make a quick stop to Wrigley Field tomorrow afternoon. They'll take on the Cubs in a makeup game. Earlier today, the Jays placing Treya Savage on the IL with left knee inflammation, and the Jays have also claimed knuckleball pitcher Matt Waldron off waivers from San Diego. In town at the National Bank Open, Canadian Leila Fernandez will open the evening session on center court at Sobeys Stadium with a second rounder against Renata Zarazua. That's followed by DC Open champion Alex Ayala, who takes on Alicia Parks. In Montreal, just brutal news for Felix Auger-Aliassime. He has withdrawn from his hometown event. Just learning that Auger-Aliassime hurt his back in training yesterday and was scheduled to play his second rounder today, but that is not happening. And the Canadian Baseball League this evening down at Christie Pitts, the Maple Leafs go for a third straight win. They'll take on the Hamilton Cardinals at 7. Sports at 15 and 45 past every hour or anytime at sportsnet.ca. The
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8: Well, a deal to reopen the Strait of Hormuz appears to be closer. Iran and Oman have made progress on negotiations towards an agreement that U.S. President Donald Trump has been hinting could open as soon as this week. The Strait's closure has driven up gas prices, but we've seen the price at the pumps go up and down since the start of the war. At midnight tonight, another major relief is coming for GTA drivers, with Enpro predicting a 9-cent drop in the average price of gas at midnight. Data recently released by the FBI is providing some more context about the near 36 active shooting incidents in the U.S. last year.
9: The FBI says that last year there were 34 total active shooter incidents, which they define as one or more shooters attempting to kill others in a populated area. That's a 42% increase year over year, and the number of victims of mass shootings increased nearly 60%. According to the FBI, every incident involved a male shooter who acted alone, and 68% of the shootings were pre-planned. Peter Horolambus, ABC News.
8: And Toronto police are asking for your help locating someone who escaped a psychiatric facility. Preston Petiti was last seen on the night of July 31st near Ossington and Queen. He was previously found not criminally responsible for aggravated assaults. You can find his picture at citynews.ca. If you see him, you are told not to approach him, but to call 911. Traffic and your extended forecast up next.
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13: This report.

0: Report is brought to you by Vertical CPA. Things are improving on the southbound 427 in the express. However, the collectors are still quite slow. There's a collision approaching Burnham Thorpe in the collectors, blocking the two left lanes. You are getting by on the left shoulder and then the right lane. The right lane actually leads on to the ramp to Burnham Thorpe, so some vehicles are cutting back across the Bullnose to continue southbound. But pretty heavy traffic here on the southbound 427, basically from south of the 401 in the collectors down to the Gardner. Express lanes are also slow from south of the 401 down towards the Gardner and QEW, but the speeds are improving. There was an earlier issue approaching the Gardner QEW Express, and that's been cleared now for just about 10 minutes. So things starting to roll a little better. Eastbound 401, not so much. Approaching Highway 25, the two right lanes are still blocked. There's truck fire cleanup, and sounds like the MTO has to do some work on the road surface now. That fire was burning for about 15 minutes before they were able to put it out. So a delay from Highway 6 north to approaching Highway 25. Some emergency road work going along with this truck fire cleanup. There had been a brief issue approaching the DVP Express. That's been cleared. Still an issue on the Bullnose east of McCowan in the Express, right where the transfer into the collectors is. Visual distraction extending the volume eastward from the 427 to east to McCowan Express and Collectors and Kerry Prunskis. All of a sudden, we have two issues on the westbound 401.
1: That's right, Kyle. A new problem westbound 401 on the ramp to Brock Road. Left lane is blocked because of a stalled vehicle, so that's fairly minor. But approaching Keele in the Express, one of the center lanes is now blocked because of a collision involving a couple of transport trucks. So you have delays on the westbound 401 from Thixon to Salem. Very busy through the city from approaching Kennedy, alternately Express and Collectors to the 427. And quite slow west of the city as well, especially with that ongoing eastbound 401 problem. Toronto bound on the QEW, MTO says the collision approaching 50 Road has cleared. You're still dealing with a heavy backup into Grimsby. And there's a collision on the eastbound QEW at Cawthra. It's blocking the right lane. That is slowing traffic from Erin Mills. On city streets, Traffic Spotter says at Progress and Brimley, all eastbound lanes are blocked at that intersection due to a collision. 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With the extended forecast, here's Jesse Uppel.
2: Still lots of sunshine. It's a very mild evening tonight, a low near 20 degrees, patchy fog possible. And then tomorrow, watching for that risk of some on and off showers and thunderstorms by the afternoon. Hot and humid, 30 degrees, feels like the upper 30s. On and off showers both Friday and Saturday possible with highs near 28 and then drier for Sunday. Right now, Pearson, sunny and 29. Your overnight low is 20.
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5: Coming up at 5:30, Prime Minister Mark Carney in town to announce billions in new funding to build homes in Toronto, addresses the island airport situation ahead of a meeting with Premier Doug Ford. We'll have the details at the bottom of the hour.
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5: A year-long retail theft crackdown in Toronto has produced hundreds of arrests.
8: Since it started about 2 years ago, the organized retail crime units made more than 500 arrests and have laid more than 4,000 charges, much of this tied to retail thefts in North Etobicoke and locations like LCBO's and Shoppers Drug Mart. Chief Myron Demkew.
9: One investigation in particular resulted in 20 individuals arrested and more than 400 charges being laid.
8: Police alleging merchandise from these locations then resold to third parties. Rui Rodriguez is with the Retail Council of Canada, says the cost of theft ultimately passed on to the retailer.
10: People can't just run in and run out with product. Those are all big investments, and organizations are taking their profits to do that.
8: Rodriguez adds standalone forces can't do it all. There has to be a dedicated provincial approach. John Leatherby, 680 News Radio.
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0: time now for the Dynamic Market Minute. Here's Chris McCusker.
1: A record high on Bay Street for a second straight day. It was up by 345 points, 36,146. Was the best performer today, up by about 1%. Now, the parent company of WestJet, Onyx, saw its stock higher by 0.1% after a one-day strike by flight attendants over the weekend. The airline says things are now back to normal. A big pop for shares in Ottawa-based Shopify today. In fact, it was the best performer after that company beat expectations on its third quarter revenue. Operating expenses rose by 21%. That was below estimates. The stock also got a handful of upgrades, shares higher by 16.5%. Now, gold futures higher today by 3.8% to 4,252. Oil pulled back for a third day. It was down 55 cents to 75.22 a barrel. Iran and Oman have agreed to a shipping route through the Strait of Hormuz. Dustin Reed is chief fixed income strategist at Mackenzie Investments.
2: The U.S. blockade would, I would presume, need to be lifted. So something needs to happen from the U.S. blockade side to allow that bilateral deal to actually work, as I think both of those countries would want it to work.
1: Now on Wall Street, a record high on the Dow for a second straight day. It was also higher for a fifth session, up by 263 points. The S&P snapped a four-day winning streak. It was down 13, and the NASDAQ dropped by 221. At the Business Center, I'm Chris McCusker.
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0: It's sunny and 29 degrees in downtown Toronto, and it's 5:30.
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7: The Scarborough appearance for Prime Minister Mark Carney announcing billions in new funding for local housing initiatives and hanging out with the Premier in an attempt to patch that relationship.
0: 680's Sophia Vavaroutsos is in the Kennedy and Eglinton area and joins us live with more. Sophia.
8: Asher, this announcement was all about different levels of government working together to deliver. The Prime Minister promising $2.7 billion to build affordable rental homes in this city, including 600 at this site here in Scarborough. But what about his other promise to Torontonians? After pulling the plug on support for Billy Bishop Airport expansion plans, Carney saying today a future expansion is not being ruled out.
9: Ever is a long time. I mean, forever is a long time. But look, there is clear criteria. Clear criteria on noise, clear criteria on protecting the environment in pristine spots, clear criteria on housing.
8: And that comment amidst a reportedly rocky relationship with Premier Doug Ford. They met earlier today and toured an Ontario Line construction area. They did not speak publicly, and there are no details about what they discussed, but it's likely the future of the Alto Rail project came up after reports that Premier Ford is threatening to yank resources and support in retaliation for the airport issue. Reporting live near Eglinton and Kennedy in Scarborough, Sophia Vavaroutsos, 680 News Radio.
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7: Time for Rogers, Xfinity Internet, traffic and weather together on the ones. Here's Kyle Hawking.
10: This report is brought to you by Vertical CPA. We've got a couple of issues on the 401 in each direction. Eastbound 401 approaching Highway 25. This might be the biggest one. The two right lanes are still blocked for tractor-trailer fire cleanup and some emergency road work. Damage to the road surface, it sounds like, from that earlier fire. So delays from Highway 6 north to approaching Highway 25. This has been the case since 2:30 this afternoon. A lot of the alternates have filled in, although if you want to take Campbellville Side Road, it still doesn't look all that bad. it's certainly going to be better than the 401, and that's the major alternate that you would select. So if that one's not bad, then the rest aren't too bad either. The eastbound 401 is then slow from Dixie and the Collectors to the 427 ramps. East to McCowan and the Express, there's still this collision off on the Bullnose, right where the transfer into the Collectors is. So we've got delays 427 to east to McCowan, Express and Collectors, then Westney to east of Salem and through Thixon. Collision on the westbound 401, it's on the ramp to Brock Road. The left lane is blocked. It's actually a stalled vehicle. First, it's slow from Thixon to Salem, but not too bad through Brock Road. Another issue approaching Kiel Express, the center lane blocked with a collision. It was two trucks that collided. One has been able to leave, but the other one, a dump truck, needs some help. So the center lane blocked, second lane from the left. It's adding to volume from approaching Kennedy Express and Collectors to the 427. Off and on delays from Dixie towards Mavis Collectors through the 407, then James Snow to beyond Highway 25. And Carrie Prunskis, what's the latest on the southbound 427?
1: Well, we're just waiting for this problem to clear, Kyle. Southbound on the 427 approaching Burnham Thorpe and the Collectors. It looks like the two left lanes still blocked with this collision. You're getting by using the left shoulder. I believe the ramp to Burnham Thorpe has fully reopened here, but it's a tough drive. Southbound 427 delays from the 401 down to the Gardner, alternating Express and Collectors. And this collision on the eastbound QEW at Cawthra has been moved to the right shoulder, so that right lane has reopened. On city streets, traffic spotters say there's a collision at the intersection of Progress and Brimley. It's blocking all eastbound lanes. 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And with the forecast, here's Jesse Uppel.
11: It's a mild and clear night across the GTA. Tonight's low 20 degrees. Some patchy fog is possible. And then tomorrow, watching for that risk of isolated showers and thunderstorms heading into the afternoon. A humid X into the mid to high 30s and a high near 30 degrees. Right now, Pearson, sunny and 29. Your overnight low is 20.
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7: Well, how about those Blue Jays? They've now won three straight series after coming from behind in Houston this afternoon.
0: 680's Alex Sixero takes us through the game.
12: With the game tied 3-3, extra innings were needed, and Ernie Clement did this with the first pitch he saw in the top of the 10th.
13: Ernie with a drive, out to left field and deep, and he'll watch it go! Clement puts a dent in the Crawford boxes, and the Blue Jays lead for the first time in the game.
12: And that ball going off the windows in left field as the Jays hung on for the 5-4 win in Houston. Chase Lee gets his first career save, while Hunter Brown was no-hitting the Jays until the 6th, when Toronto scored three times, including a Jesus Sanchez two-run homer. In his Jays debut, Jameson Taillon gave up three runs in four innings of work, while the bullpen came up in the clutch. So the Jays head to Wrigley Field tomorrow afternoon for a makeup game with the Cubs. Toronto now 3.5 games back of Cleveland for the final wildcard spot. From the Sports Center, I'm Alex Sixero.
7: Well, WestJet says its operations are back to normal after a weekend strike by flight attendants, which has reignited calls for a review of Canada's labor code. 680 business analyst Chris McCusker explains.
14: Employers are urging Prime Minister Mark Carney's government to allow the labor minister to preemptively limit strike action in sectors like airlines and railroads if the minister believes it threatens the national public interest. Now, Carney's government is preparing reforms to the federal labor code with the aim of preventing work stoppages in the country's critical transportation networks, and the government is still collecting feedback. But the changes could prove contentious as unions fight to protect the bargaining power of their employees. Now, this fresh call is coming after another high-profile transportation work stoppage, resulting in hundreds of canceled flights at WestJet. Operations resumed after a tentative deal was reached the next day, but the damage was already done. A similar situation played out last summer at Air Canada. I'm Chris McCusker.
0: 680 News Time, 5:36. A man's in hospital with serious injuries following a crash in North York. Police say his motorcycle and another vehicle collided on Yonge South, or rather north of Finch, just after 12 this afternoon. The rider in his late 20s was taken to hospital in stable condition. Police say the driver of the other car remained at the scene.
7: 680 News Time, 5:36. The Ford government has announced that voters in three provincial ridings will head to the polls next month, including two in the GTA. And he also announced another initiative today that some are calling an attempt to sway voter intentions. 680's Queen's Park reporter Richard Southern has more.
15: Premier Ford today calling by-elections for three ridings on September 3rd. They'll be in Scarborough Southwest, York Simcoe, and Hamilton East Stoney Creek. The election's coming at a tough time for the government. Its polling numbers have been sinking, with voters seemingly not too happy about stories including the premier's private jet, and more recently, government MPPs billing taxpayers for hotel rooms. In what could be an effort to deal with that problem, Finance Minister Peter Beppenvolde announced a government review of eight agencies, including Metrolinx and the LCBO, looking, he says, to cut costs and maybe jobs.
16: Well, I don't want to candy coat it. Everything's on the table. You know, Canadians and Ontarians are always looking at their expenses. Governments have to do the same thing.
15: Opposition leader Marit Stiles not buying it.
17: It sounds to me like this government is throwing that out there because they're feeling the heat. But let me tell you, that's not going to work.
15: New Abacus polling out today has the government at just 40% support provincially. Richard Southern, Queen's Park.
0: 680 News Time, 538. Toronto police say they've taken a bite out of an organized crime-related retail theft ring, announcing hundreds of arrests today. 680's John Leatherby has the details.
18: Since it started 2 years ago, the units made more than 500 arrests and have laid more than 4,000 charges. Rui Rodriguez is with the Retail Council of Canada. He says while the efforts of Toronto police are appreciated, they can't fight retail crime in a silo.
19: Retail crime is organized. Our response must be organized, and we encourage the province to lead that effort.
18: Police say thieves would target the likes of the LCBO and Shoppers Drug Mart, make off with the goods, and then resell at higher prices. Superintendent Ron Taffner.
20: And that is really the root cause, and it's creating, by being involved in crimes and then distributing this property to others.
18: The investigations are ongoing with more than $1.6 million linked to retail theft. John Leatherby, 680 News Radio.
7: A construction project on the Gardner has started up again with a ramp to the expressway closed today. 680's Jordan Kerr with more.
21: After a pause for the World Cup, construction on the Gardner is resuming, beginning with the Park Lawn ramp. The ramp from Park Lawn to the westbound Gardner has been closed until December. A portion of the on-ramp will be demolished this weekend, then rebuilt over the next few months. The city started this rehabilitation project along the Gardner last year. Five bridges between the Humber River and the 427 are being worked on, plus the ramps at Park Lawn. This is ahead of a larger rehabilitation project of the Gardner itself. It's expected to start next year. Construction on the Islington and Kipling bridges over the Gardner also due to start back up again. They'll be reduced to two lanes each way later this month. I'm Jordan Kerr.
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7: 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Enpro predicts the price will drop 9 cents at midnight to $1.63.9 a liter at most GTA stations. We'll check traffic in 60 seconds, including emergency road work on the East 401 approaching Highway 25.
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7: Time for Rogers Xfinity Internet, traffic and weather together on the ones. And here's Kyle Hawking.
1: This report brought to you by Trios College. We still have problems both ways on the 401. Issues eastbound on the 401, easy for me to say. Approaching Highway 25, right lane is blocked. Emergency road work is what's happening here. There was a truck fire that was cleaned up, but sounds like there had been some damage to the road surface. So the East 401 still with the right lane closed, approaching Highway 25 and a heavy backup from Highway 6 north to approaching 25. Previously, it was two right lanes blocked, so they did reopen the center lane. Hopefully, that helps that delay a little bit. There is also a police investigation east of McCowan in the Express. They're on the Bullnose, right where the Express 2 collector transfer is, east of McCowan. So a visual distraction is extending the volume eastward a little bit and further east than usual from Dixie to McCowan, Express and collectors. Then it's busy west, need to east of Salem and through Thixon. Watch out for a stalled vehicle on the westbound 401 on the ramp to Brock Road. Right at the end of it, the left lane is blocked. Vehicle with the hood up. First and slow approaching Brock Street to Salem, but not too bad through Brock Road, even on the ramp. We've got an issue approaching Keele in the Express. The second lane from the left is blocked. It's a dump truck stopped here. It was involved in a collision with another truck. That other truck's already moved on, and this is adding to volume from Kennedy, alternately Express and collectors to the 427. Volume as well from Dixie towards Mavis collectors off and on through the 407, then James Snow to west of Highway 25. And Carrie, it sounds like we have a new problem on the southbound DVP now.
2: Yeah, your drive on the southbound 404 DVP is getting worse. There's a collision at York Mills, and it's blocking the bus lane. It looks like there is a bus involved, but a few other vehicles here as well. So southbound 404 DVP, it is jammed from Steeles to York Mills. Then it gets busy from Bloor onto the Gardner ramp, and westbound Gardner is backed up from the DVP to Strawn. Southbound on the 427, the collision approaching Burnhamthorpe and the collectors has cleared. So you're still dealing with residual delays, but it is improving on the southbound 427. And eastbound QEW, that collision at Cawthra has completely cleared. It's still slow from Erin Mills to Dixie, and a delay on the eastbound Gardner from the 427 to the Jarvis ramp. 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With the forecast, here's Jesse Uppel.
11: So lots of sunshine right now across the GTA. 29 feels like 33 at Toronto Pearson, and we're down to about 20 through the overnight. Tomorrow afternoon, risk of ice showers and storms. Very hot and humid with daytime highs near 30 degrees and a few more showers expected on Friday. Tonight's overnight low, 20.
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7: Sunny and 29 degrees in downtown Toronto. Good afternoon. I'm Alex Bloomfield.
0: And I'm Asher Roth. Here are the top stories this hour.
7: In Scarborough this afternoon, the Prime Minister announces a partnership with the City of Toronto to build 5,600 new rental units starting later this year, a $2 billion investment. He also addressed the elephant in the room a bit with Premier Ford about their ongoing dispute over the Billy Bishop Airport decision to no longer back that from the federal government. He says there was never a policy, only a plan. Three by-elections in the province have been called for September 3rd, including Scarborough Southwest. And the fire chief is calling for a regulatory crackdown on lithium-ion batteries that are produced aftermarket.
0: Time now for sports.
7: Alex Sixero.
12: Alex, the Earn Dog came through in the clutch.
5: Ernie with a drive. Out to left field and deep. And he'll watch it go.
12: Ernie Clement with a two-run homer in the top of the 10th as the Jays get the 5-4 win in Houston this afternoon. They take 2 of 3 in the series. Jesus Sanchez also had a two-run homer as the Blue Jays now sit 3.5 games back of the Guardians for the final wildcard spot. Jays will be at Wrigley Field tomorrow afternoon for a makeup game with the Cubs. Before the game, the Jays placing Treya Savage on the IL with left knee inflammation, and the Jays have claimed knuckleball pitcher Matt Waldron off waivers from San Diego. At the National Bank Open, it's a big night on center court at Sobey Stadium. Canadian Leila Fernandez has a second-round match against Renata Zarazua. It's followed by Alex Ayala, the D.C. Open champion, taking on Alicia Parks. And in Montreal, Felix Auger-Aliassime had to withdraw from the tournament with a back injury suffered in training. He was set to play his second-round match this evening. This is 680 News Radio.
8: 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An August 31st claim deadline is approaching for Quebec diagnoses prior to March 12th, 2012. 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
13: Good evening. It was always so good for so little nuptials. One very interesting wedding took place recently here in Toronto that we're now learning of. Sharla and Sean tied the knot last month and did so with a Swiss chalet-themed wedding. Yes, both bride and groom are big lifelong fans of the iconic Canadian rotisserie chicken chain, so much so that they reached out to Swiss Chalet to theme their big day. And so it did. Needless to say, the wedding dinner featured all the staples. Guests were served quarter chickens, along with baked potatoes, French fries, crusty rolls, and vegetables. And yes, everyone at the wedding had ample amount of the famous, although sometimes contentious, Swiss Chalet dipping sauce. On hand for the wedding was Swiss Chalet's mascot, which I didn't even know they had. It's a gigantic container of the aforementioned Swiss Chalet dipping sauce, appropriately named Dippy. Apparently, plans were initially for Dippy to officiate the ceremony and marry the couple, though the chain said he was still in the process of getting his license to do so. So maybe he's available for some future weddings. He did pose with the couple for pictures, and Swiss Chalet gave the newly married Sharla and Sean a gift card for a year's free Swiss Chalet. Alex and Asher, cute or crazy? What say you?
14: Honestly, I'm for it. Swiss Chalet is delicious. If it were a McDonald's theme or something like kind of a lower tier fast food joint, I would have my thoughts. But I mean, Swiss Chalet, that takes me back.
16: Oh, I'm extremely in on Swiss Chalet. I'm out on the sauce, though, I will say.
13: What?
16: Which is, yeah.
13: See, some people don't like it. You don't like it, huh?
16: No, it's one or the other. I think people are in or out. I'm out on the sauce. Big Swiss Chalet fan, though. It was ingrained in me. I think I was there once a month as a kid, honestly. It was like our go-to.
13: But isn't the breast a little dry if you're not putting it in the sauce, Alex? I mean, what are you doing?
16: No, it's, you just got to get the dark. It's all about the dark. And look, here's, this is the elite Swiss Chalet folks out there, is that you know... No matter how old you are, you're getting the Shirley Temple.
14: The toy box, do they still do that for kids?
16: I think, yes. I think some do. It used to be a treasure chest.
14: Yes.
16: I think in some locations it still is. But
13: I miss the finger dipping bowl, the water dipping bowl with the lemon.
16: Yes, that's I think that comes maybe around less than it used to. But yeah, for sure.
13: I'm all about themed weddings. I was in Vegas and I went to there's a Taco Bell there. And they have a chapel in there. And people regularly get married at the Taco Bell in Vegas. So this is not, I guess, completely unprecedented, but it's very Canadian. Very Canadian wedding, this.
16: Yes, 100 out of 100 Canadian points.
14: Wish I got an invite.
16: Yeah. For sure. Yeah, let's go.
13: Dippy, I want to meet Dippy.
16: Yeah. Mm-hmm. Good old Dippy. Richie, go to Swiss Chalet.
13: We'll do it tomorrow.
16: Yeah. Thanks, yeah. Richie. Have a good one.
13: Cheers.
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7: Time for Rogers Xfinity Internet, traffic and weather together. 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
1: This report is brought to you by Foodland. We've got delays on the eastbound 401, fairly heavy as you travel toward Toronto, approaching Highway 25, the right lane block for emergency roadwork from an earlier truck fire. So delays begin at Highway 6 North. Alternates, still not bad, especially Campbellville Road, if you want to go south and use that. The 401 is definitely the busiest route, so any alternate you take is going to be a little bit lighter. Also, a police investigation east of McCowan in the Express are still on the bullnose at the transfer into the collectors, so no live lanes blocked, but it is busy from Dixie out to McCowan, Express and collectors. Stalled vehicle has just been towed on the westbound 401 ramp to Brock Road, so that's been cleared, but there is an issue approaching Keele in the Express. Center lane blocked due to a crash involving a dump truck. It's heavy from Kennedy towards the 427 Express and collectors. And Carrie Prunskis, an update on the southbound DVP issue.
2: It's a terrible drive here, Kyle. Southbound 404 DVP jammed from just south of Steeles to York Mills. That's where the bus lane and the left lane are blocked, all due to a collision. So you're just getting by in the two right lanes. And southbound 400 is backed up from south of Finch to the 401 ramps, but running problem free. Locals love fresh beef. 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With the extended forecast, here's Jesse Uppel.
11: It's a warm and muggy night, 20 degrees tonight for the overnight low, and tomorrow it's hot and humid, 30 degrees, feeling more like the upper 30s with that risk of afternoon showers and thunderstorms. Similar conditions on Friday, on and off showers and storms that will continue even into part of Saturday, and then clearing out for Sunday with highs near 28. Right now, Pearson, sunny and 29, your overnight low is 20.
7: 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Coming up at 6 o'clock, our Sophia Vavaroutsos in Scarborough, where she was following the Prime Minister today, who was hanging out with both the Mayor and the Premier. 680 News Time, 5:54.
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7: Glenn Timchuk, the owner of the now-closed Hogtown Smoke on Colborne Street, is taking the CRA to court. The restaurant was closed after construction from the city, combined with the pandemic, led to losses to the tune of thousands of dollars. As Pat Taney of City News reports, Timchuk tried to claim those as business losses.
21: In my case, I lost almost $1.5 million, so I'm claiming half of that towards business loss. They looked it over and they denied me. They gave me a list of reasons.
23: Among them?
21: How do we know it was even a Canadian business? How do we know it closed down for good? Well, here's landlord letters of them chasing us for money.
23: In its decision, the CRA says it's simply following the law, stating Timchuk failed to provide several other documents needed to prove a loss under the Income Tax Act. All claims Timchuk denies.
21: Short of taking a lie detector test, I'm not sure what else more I can do.
23: So he's taking the CRA to court. While he knows losing is a chance, it's one he's willing to take.
21: I have to go to the bitter end, whether I can afford lawyers or not. I have to keep fighting.
23: Due to a backlog, his lawsuit, which was filed last year, won't make it to court until 2027.
24: Pat Taney, City News.
7: In 60 seconds, where the market's finished.

0: I was a competitive skater, and that journey took me to the Olympics. After I retired, I found tennis. Aging does not mean slowing down. It just means being smart about your movement and equipment. And that's where Kintec comes in. They listened, they were attentive, and they were able to provide solutions. Staying active means my independence and my freedom. Kintec enabled me to have longevity in the things that I enjoy doing.
1: Now the Dynamic Market Minute, Chris McCusker.
2: Earnings in from SanDisk after the closing bell. Now, first quarter revenue forecast did miss estimates, but revenue in the current quarter did beat. Over at Disney, that company beat Wall Street estimates thanks to its entertainment division, including the resilience of its theme parks. Operating income came in better than expected for a second straight quarter. Shares in Disney on Wall Street today higher by about 3%. We did see a record high on the Dow for a second straight day. It also extended a winning streak to 5 days. It was higher by 263 points. The S&P hit an intraday record but finished lower by 13 points. That snapped a four-day winning streak, and the NASDAQ down by 221. On Bay Street, the TSX closed at a record for a second day. It was up 345 points, 36,146, higher by about 1%. It was the best performer today. Dustin Reed is chief fixed income strategist at McKenzie Investments.
3: Certainly, it's been another robust earnings season, and it's giving some underlying credibility to the idea that we can have pretty significant sequential earnings 2026 into 2027.
2: Gold futures providing a lift to Bay Street, up by 3.8% to $4,252, close to its highest price in more than a month. And then oil was lower for a third day, down 55 cents to $75.22 a barrel. At the Business Center, I'm Chris McCusker.
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1: Sunny, 29 degrees, feels like 34. 680 News Time, 6 o'clock.
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9: It's Wednesday, the 5th of August. Good afternoon for Laura Carney. I'm Asher Roth.
1: I'm Alex Bloomfield. Here's what's making news right now.
10: The Prime Minister pushing for all levels of government to work together.
11: I don't know, I've got Ford on my mind.
10: After reports of tension following the axed Billy Bishop Airport expansion.
12: It'll be a big test for the Ford government amid falling polling numbers. The Premier today calling by-elections in three ridings for September 3rd.
9: Motorcycle in his 20s is recovering in hospital following a crash with a car on Yonge north of Finch.
13: The Blue Jays have won a third straight series.
14: Ernie with a drive out to left field and deep, and he'll watch it go.
13: The Jays take the rubber game in Houston, sports at 15.
2: 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The TSX up by more than 300 points. The Dow up by more than 200. 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
15: 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There are problems in both directions on the 401. Eastbound issues approaching Highway 25. MTO crews still have the right lane blocked. They're doing emergency road work after an earlier truck fire, so it is backed up from Highway 6 north to approaching Highway 25. Alternates seem like the better choice. Even Campbellville Road, which is the main alternate, is not so bad. So if you do want to get off the highway, if you just can't stand it, might not be a bad idea. There's a minor issue now east of Dixon Martin Grove. The left lane is just partially blocked with a stalled vehicle. It's half on the left shoulder, waiting for a tow to get there. And then this issue east of McCowan in the Express. MTO crews have blocked the right lane again. There's a vehicle that needs a tow. So heavy going from Dixie to east of McCowan, alternately Express and Collectors, then Westney to east of Salem. Westbound 401 issue is approaching Keele Express. The second lane from the left is blocked. It's a dump truck here that was involved in a crash, but it's just the one dump truck left and no other crews on scene yet. Slow from Kennedy, alternately Express and Collectors to Dixon with a bit of a break around that Keele issue. More delays Dixie to the 410 Collectors, James Snow to west of Highway 25, and Carrie Prunskis, you're monitoring an issue on the southbound DVP.
5: That's right. It's southbound DVP at York Mills. The bus lane and the left lane are blocked because of a collision, and emergency crews are here as well. So southbound 404 DVP, it's at a crawl from approaching Finch to York Mills. There's a new problem on the westbound 403. It's approaching here, Ontario. Looks like two right lanes are blocked with this collision. Emergency crews on that scene as well. So your drive on the westbound 403 is getting a lot worse as you travel through Mississauga. Take a little, pay a little. 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And with the forecast, here's Jesse Uppel.
16: It's a mostly clear evening, very warm temperatures as well. 20 for tonight's low with that potential of some patchy fog. Tomorrow, sun and cloud to start off the day. Increasing clouds throughout the afternoon with the risk of isolated showers and thunderstorms. A high near 30 degrees, feeling more like the mid to high 30s. Tonight's low, 20.
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9: Prime Minister Mark Carney was in Scarborough today announcing billions in new housing money for the city of Toronto, while also attempting to improve a recently rocky relationship with the premier.
1: 680's Sophia Vavaroutsos joins us live with the details and the underlying dynamics. Sophia.
17: Alex, today's announcement was the first for the Prime Minister since he pulled the plug on the province's planned Billy Bishop Airport expansion. And while Mayor Olivia Chow has called the decision a win, when asked today, Prime Minister Carney says he's not ruling out a future airport expansion. In the meantime, he's promising to expand transit in this city in other ways.
18: That includes Pearson. That includes regional airports. That includes Alto high-speed rail.
17: But how sure is that project to go ahead after Premier Doug Ford reportedly threatened to pull support and resources in retaliation for Billy Bishop? Carney did not directly mention Ford in the announcement this afternoon, except for this.
18: And the city of Ontario. The city of Ontario. It's a takeover. I don't know, I've got Ford on my mind.
17: But the two also met. There's no word on what they discussed or whether the rail project came up. As for the announcement itself, the federal government is promising $2.7 billion in funding for affordable housing in this city, with construction starting this year, including 600 homes at this construction site here in Scarborough. Reporting live at Kennedy and Eglinton, Sophia Vavaroutsos, 680 News Radio.
9: 680 News Time, 6:05. The Ford government is making a move that appears to be an attempt to turn the page on the spending scandals of recent weeks, and it happens to come on the same day that they announced voters in three ridings will be heading to the polls in less than a month.
19: Premier Ford today called three by-elections for September 3rd. They'll be in Scarborough Southwest, York Simcoe, and Hamilton East Stoney Creek. They come, though, as the government is reeling from two scandals regarding the premier's private jet and, more recently, government MPPs billing taxpayers big money for hotel rooms. And so, in what could be seen as a way for the government to try and appear more fiscally responsible, Finance Minister Peter Bethenthalvy today announced reviews for eight government agencies, including Metrolinx and the LCBO.
20: Everything's on the table. We owe it to the taxpayer to protect taxpayer money, be responsible with taxpayer money.
19: Opposition Leader Maurit Stiles not buying it.
21: It sounds to me like this government is throwing that out there because they're feeling the heat.
19: The by-elections come as new polling today shows the government now at just 40% support provincially. Richard Southern, Queen's Park.
1: 680 News Time, 6:06. Toronto police are on scene in North York after a crash involving a motorcycle and a car. It happened around 12:15 this afternoon near Yonge and Finch. Paramedics say they took the rider of the motorcycle, a man in his late 20s, to hospital in serious but stable condition. Police say the vehicle stayed at the scene.
9: Toronto police have revealed the fruits of a major retail theft investigation, leading to hundreds of arrests and thousands of laid charges. 680's John Leatherby has the details.
0: Superintendent Ron Tabner says this was more than just your average 10-year-old stealing a pack of gum. This is thieves going into well-known retail outlets and stores.
3: They go to locations and then they're sold off from there. And we have information they're going and being sold in bars, for example, and other locations. Similar with Shoppers Drug Mart, they go to locations and then they're sold off.
0: This is in response to these organized crime groups, with many specifically targeting North Etobicoke. Total value of the goods associated with investigations, which began 2 years ago, more than $1.6 million. Rui Rodriguez is with the Retail Council of Canada.
22: We need a provincially funded joint force operation dedicated to retail crime. One team, one intelligence model, one coordinated approach.
0: John Leatherby, 680 News Radio.
1: Canada-U.S. trade is down almost $2 billion in 2 years. 680 business analyst Chris McCusker with more.
2: The $2 billion drop represents a pullback of about 0.5%, according to Rachel Dolan, a spokesperson for Global Affairs Canada, between the first quarter of 2024 and the first 3 months of this year. While Canadian exports to the U.S. declined by 1.6%, or $2.8 billion, imports during that quarter increased by 0.6%, or $935 million. Now, precious stones and metals saw the largest percentage increase in total bilateral trade between the 2 years, while the largest decline was in motor vehicles and parts. Now, the U.S. has been ramping up pressure on Canada ahead of formal talks on CUSMA, while also threatening new tariffs starting August 19th. I'm Chris McCusker.
9: The Blue Jays are still hanging around in the wild card race.
13: With Vladimir Guerrero Jr. getting a rest day, the Blue Jays scored five unanswered to beat the Astros 5-4, winning the three-game series. Ernie Clement broke a 3-3 tie in the top of the 10th with a two-run homer, doing so off Astros reliever Bennett Souza, who Clement knows pretty well.
23: He's like one of my best friends, too. We went to college together. He'll be in my wedding. So I kind of just put my head down and was like, oh no, he's going to hear about it later, but just good to help the boys out today.
13: Jesus Sanchez hit a two-run homer, Louis Varland got the win, and Chase Lee picked up his first career save, so the Jays now 3.5 games back of the Guardians for the final wildcard spot, and the Jays make a brief stop at Wrigley Field tomorrow afternoon for a makeup game with the Cubs. From the Sports Center, I'm Alex Ixero.
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9: Time for the gas price update. Enpro's predicting a 9-cent drop at midnight to $1.63.9 a liter at most GTA stations. Up next, a crash on the westbound 403 approaching here, Ontario. Traffic and weather up next.
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9: Now Rogers Xfinity Internet traffic and weather together on the ones. Here is Kyle Hawking.
15: Well, we've still got a long lineup on the eastbound 401 heading toward Toronto. There's emergency road work approaching Highway 25. Right lane has been blocked. It's due to an earlier truck fire. So the delay is from Highway 6 north to approaching Highway 25. Might I suggest Campbellville Side Road as your alternate because it's in pretty good shape. There's a bit of a backup trying to get through the stop sign at Center Road. That's east of Highway 6 south. Otherwise, it's fine, and it'll be far better than the 401 eastbound. So if you really don't feel like sitting in traffic, Campbellville Road is a good alternate for you. You've then got an issue approaching, actually just east of Dixon Martin Grove. The left lane partially blocked with a stalled vehicle. It's in a stretch of fairly heavy traffic already. There is an issue east of McCowan in the express. Right lane still blocked by MTO crews. They're dealing with a remains of a collision, and one vehicle still needs a tow. So it's heavy going from Dixie, alternately express and collectors, to east of McCowan, and then volume west into east of Salem. Still a dump truck that needs assistance on the westbound 401. It's approaching Keele in the express. Second lane from the left is blocked. It had rear-ended another truck, which has since left the scene under its own power. But this dump truck's still there in the center lane. First, it's slow from Brock Street to Salem, then from Kennedy, alternately express and collectors, to Dixon. Another delay from Dixie to the 410 collectors and through Highway 25. And, Carrie, it continues to be a challenging drive on that South 404 Don Valley.
5: Yeah, you still have a couple of lanes blocked here on the southbound DVP at York Mills. It's the bus lane and the left lane that are closed because of a collision involving a passenger bus. Emergency crews here as well. So that is backing up traffic onto the southbound 404 at Finch. Southbound 400, a delay from Shepherd to the 401 ramps. Westbound Gardner backed up from west of the DVP to Strawn. It's very slow on the eastbound Gardner from the 427 to the Jarvis ramp. And delays southbound 427, busy at the 401. Then it's jammed up from Dundas Express and Collectors to the Gardner ramp. Toronto-bound QEW, a delay from Bartlett to Fruitland. Then busy from Appleby on and off to Dorval. Slows again from Erin Mills to Dixie. And there's a collision on the westbound 403. Almost forgot to mention here. Westbound 403 approaching here on Ontario. Two right lanes blocked with a collision, so it's backed up from the 401 collectors. Your next report is at 621. With the forecast, here's Jesse Upol.
16: Warm and muggy this evening with mostly clear skies, 20 for tonight's low, and that potential of some patchy fog developing. Tomorrow, sun and cloud with increasing clouds throughout the afternoon. There will be that risk of isolated showers popping up and that potential of thunderstorms as well. 30 degrees feels close to the mid to high 30s through the afternoon. And Friday, risk of scattered showers once again, even some storms and a high near 28. Tonight's low, 20.
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9: Sunny sky, 29 degrees, feels like 34 in downtown Toronto. Good afternoon. I'm Asher Roth.
1: I'm Alex Bloomfield. Here are the top stories this hour.
9: Prime Minister Mark Carney is not ruling out future expansion of Billy Bishop Airport, even after he kiboshed the province's plan to do so. He made this remark ahead of a meeting with Doug Ford today. The premier's wavering support for the Alto high-speed rail project was expected to be a topic of discussion. Meantime, the Ford government says it will conduct fiscal reviews of several provincial agencies, including Metrolinx, LCBO, and the AGCO. On the same day, they announced that by-elections for Hamilton East Stoney Creek, York Simcoe, and Beaches East York will take place September 3rd. NDP leader Marit Stiles calls the timing interesting, given the spending scandals of recent months.
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13: And Asher in Houston, the Blue Jays rallied from 3-0 down to beat the Astros 5-4 in extra innings this afternoon, winning the three-game series. Ernie Clement broke a 3-3 tie in the top of the 10th with a two-run homer, while Jesus Sanchez also homered in the win. Jameson Taillon gave up three runs in four innings in his

0: Hour. It's the quarterfinal between Canada and Jamaica. The winner also qualifies for the FIFA U20 World Cup to be held next year. Sports at 15 and 45 past every hour or anytime at sportsnet.ca.
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1: In England, four people have been stabbed while a woman is under arrest following an incident in London's bustling Covent Garden area.
5: The Metropolitan Police say early indications suggest it was a mental health-related incident and that scissors were recovered at the scene. The injured were taken to a major trauma centre following the incident early Wednesday afternoon in Endell Street. No further update has been given on the extent of their injuries. There's a significant police cordon around the scene of the incident. I'm Charles Delavesma.
1: Closer to home, a fire broke out inside a Rexdale apartment this morning. The fourth high-rise fire Toronto fire crews had to tackle in just over 24 hours, and the second caused by lithium-ion batteries, prompting another warning from the fire chief.
6: The problem with lithium-ion batteries on e-bikes is not new, but it is growing rapidly. Toronto's fire chief Jim Jessup says since 2022, there's been a well over 200% increase in fires involving lithium-ion batteries. He says if one of those batteries goes into what's called thermal runaway, the chemical reaction does not stop.
7: They will put a room in what we call flashover in less than 90 seconds.
6: He says a big part of the problem is people are buying unregulated batteries.
7: What we are seeing right now are people buying aftermarket batteries, cheaper batteries on Amazon and eBay. Quite often, they're also trying to alter or tamper them to charge them or supercharge them. And this is resulting in exponential growth in the number of fires that Toronto Fire Service is responding to.
6: He says the federal and provincial governments need to change regulations. I'm Omen Qureshi.
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8: The city's largest and most disruptive construction zone is getting bigger, with even more work about to start in the Queen and Yonge area downtown.
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8: 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Good news on the eastbound 401 after several hours, almost 4 hours in fact, approaching Highway 25. All lanes have reopened, a truck fire and then emergency road work, but it's all gone. And delays still from Highway 6 north to approaching Highway 25. They just reopened lanes a couple of minutes ago, so it'll take some time to clear that out. It is also busy across Toronto on the East 401, and there are issues east of Dixon Martin Grove. Left lane is just partially blocked with a stalled vehicle waiting for a tow to get there. A bigger issue 2 East in McCowan in the Express. Right lane blocked by MTO crews. And in fact, they're just pulling away now. They're just driving off with this vehicle that needed a tow after a crash. So that closes the book on that collision. East in McCowan.

0: McCowan Express. Delays, though, still from Dixie to east of McCowan, alternately Express and Collectors. And then we've got volume from east of Westney to east of Salem. West 401 slow west of Brock Street to Salem, and a dump truck is being looked after approaching Keel in the Express. Second lane from the left is blocked while a heavy tow gets it hooked up. It's slow from Warden to approaching Keel, Express and Collectors, then 400 Express and Collectors to Dixon, through the 410 in the Collectors, and through Highway 25. And Kerry, you're still looking at this problem on the southbound DVP.
1: It looks like this is going to stick around for a little while longer here, Kyle. Southbound DVP at York Mills, bus lane and left lane blocked, and this is due to a collision. Emergency crews still on this scene as well. So southbound 404 DVP, it's jammed from Finch to this problem at York Mills. It's been here for almost an hour. And there's a new problem on the westbound Gardner. It's west of Spadina. Ramp lane is now blocked because of a stalled vehicle, so you're going through delays from approaching Jarvis to west of Spadina. And westbound on the 403 approaching here, Ontario, two right lanes blocked with a collision. It's jammed from the 401 Collectors. 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And with the extended forecast, here's Jesse Upol.
2: It's a warm and quiet night across the GTA. Mostly clear skies and a low near 20 degrees. Patchy fog possible. And then tomorrow, watching for that risk of some isolated showers and thunderstorms by the afternoon. Very hot and humid. 30 degrees feels close to the upper 30s once you factor in that mugginess. And that risk of scattered showers possible on Friday. Once again, a high near 28 degrees. Similar conditions on Saturday with on and off showers. Drying out for Sunday with sunshine and a high near 28. Tonight's low, 20.
3: In downtown Toronto right now, sunshine 27, it feels like 32.
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3: Coming up at 6:30, what Prime Minister Mark Carney had to say today about the future of Billy Bishop Airport. And Premier Doug Ford announces he is conducting fiscal reviews of several provincial agencies. But the NDP are accusing them of trying to turn the page in the wake of several spending scandals with three by-elections coming this fall. Those stories coming up at the bottom of the hour.
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0: This area is already home to one of the largest and most disruptive construction zones in the entire city, and now it's about to get worse. Queen Street's been closed to traffic through Yonge from Bay to Victoria since May 2023, while work underground for the future Ontario line takes place. It's a massive project that includes a brand new station for the line underneath the TTC's existing Queen Station, and all being done without affecting current subway service. But traffic on Yonge's been able to get through the area relatively unscathed until now. Water main work related to the new station is starting this month and is due to reduce Yonge to a single lane through Queen for about 3 months until the fall. The existing closure along Queen Street, though, is not expected to be lifted until at least November of next year. For the 9-year drive, Kyle Hawking, 680 News Radio.
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3: Time now for the dynamic market minutes with Chris McCusker.
1: Earnings in from eBay after the closing bell showing adjusted earnings per share from continuing operations missed estimates, net revenue for Q2 better than expected. Now, Expedia also boosted its full-year sales outlook on strong bookings, and it reported better than expected earnings per share in revenue in its current quarter. Now on Wall Street, records for the Dow and the S&P again today. Although only the Dow closed at a record, it was up 263, higher for a fifth day. The S&P snapped a four-day winning streak. It was down 13, and the NASDAQ down 221. On Bay Street, the TSX closed at a record for its second day. It was up 345 points. 36,146, an advance of 1%. It was the best performer today. Oil was lower for a third day, down 55 cents to $75.22 a barrel. Shares in Martin Rea finishing higher on Bay Street, up by about 10%. Adjusted earnings per share from the Canadian car parts maker did come in better than expected, and then sales fell short. Gold futures today closed to the highest price since early June, up by 3.8% to $4,252. And then meal kit company Good Food has filed for creditor protection in the hopes of restructuring its business under a new owner or with help from investors. The Montreal-based company says it's business as usual for now. At the Business Center, I'm Chris McCusker.
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3: Downtown Toronto right now, it's sunny and 27 degrees, 680 News Time, 630.
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14: Hey, it's Wednesday, August 5th. Good evening. I'm Alex Bloomfield.
3: In for Laura Carney, I'm Asher Roth. Here's what you need to know.
15: The Prime Minister is standing by his decision to pull the plug on a planned Billy Bishop Airport expansion, despite a reportedly rocky relationship with the province, but is not ruling out future development at the site.
16: Premier Ford has called three by-elections. Ontario voters will go to the polls September 3rd in Scarborough Southwest, York Simcoe, and Hamilton East Stoney Creek.
17: Toronto's fire chief is warning about the dangers of lithium-ion batteries.
18: When the chemical chain reaction starts, it does not stop.
17: It comes after back-to-back days with fires involving the batteries.
19: Ernie Clement leads the Blue Jays to a series win in Houston, while Leila Fernandez will be under the lights at Sobey Stadium. Sports at 45.
1: A record high on Bay Street for a second day. It was up by more than 300 points. A record on Wall Street, too, but the NASDAQ was down by more than 200. Business said 56.
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14: Time for Rogers, Xfinity Internet, traffic and weather together on the ones. 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
20: This report brought to you by HimPro. So we still have a couple of problems hanging around across the major routes. Westbound on the 401 approaching Keel in the Express. Lane 2 of 4 blocked by a collision involving a dump truck. Heavy tow on scene. That's causing delays from Ward and alternating Express collectors. Delays return on the West 401 from the 400 in both the Express and collectors to Dixon. And again, through the 410 and the collectors. Eastbound 401 is slow. slow from Highway 6 northeast of Guelph Line, and then east of Dixon, the left lane partially blocked by a stalled vehicle. Expect delays on the East 401 from east of Dixie to McCowan, alternating both express and collectors, and again, east of Westney to east of Salem. On the southbound 404 DVP at York Mills, the bus lane and the left lane blocked by a crash involving a bus. Emergency crews on scene. That's still jamming up the drive from Finch. Northbound DVP is busy from north of Bayview Bloor up to York Mills. Westbound 403 approaching here, Ontario, the two right lanes blocked by a crash. Emergency crews are there. That's causing heavy delays from the 401 in the collectors. Eastbound 403 moving slowly from the QEW to past Dundas. And then on the westbound Gardner, west of Spadina, the ramp lane blocked by a stalled vehicle. That's causing delays from approaching Jarvis. 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Next report at 641 with the forecast. Jesse Ubel.
2: It's a warm night across the GTA, mostly clear skies, watching for some patchy fog tonight with a low of 20. And tomorrow, increasing clouds as we move through the afternoon. We'll have that risk of some hit or miss showers and thunderstorms, a high near 30 degrees, feeling close to the mid to high 30s. Tonight's low, 20.
3: Right now downtown, it's sunny and 27 degrees, feels like 32. 680 News Time, 633.
14: While he's in town to announce billions in funding to help the city add thousands of new homes, Prime Minister Mark Carney also appears to be trying to mend fences with the Premier after overriding his plans to expand the island airport.
3: 680 Sophia Vavaroutsos joins us from Scarborough.
15: Prime Minister Mark Carney was in Scarborough to talk about affordable housing with a new $2.7 billion investment to build homes across the city. It's the first time Carney's taken questions since backing out of supporting the province's planned Billy Bishop Airport expansion. But Carney says that's not what happened.
21: We did not have a policy. What we had was an idea that was proposed, and then we did what government should do, which is to consult. And we consulted the people of Toronto. It was very clear result of that consultation.
15: He also met with Premier Ford today. There are no details on what the two discussed, though there are questions about whether Ford could pull his support from the federal high-speed rail project in retaliation for the airport. At Eglinton and Kennedy, Sophia Vavaruzzo, 680 News Radio.
14: While answering questions in Scarborough this afternoon, Prime Minister Carney also gave an update on trade talks with the U.S.
21: We're in the middle of negotiations, and Minister LeBlanc, Janice Charette, who's our chief negotiator, are in Washington as Ambassador Wiseman, obviously there, in a series of meetings related to this. I'm very involved in this as well.
14: His remarks come after data showed the value of trade with the U.S. dropped by almost $2 billion between the first quarter of 2024 and the first 3 months of this year.
3: 680 News Time, 635. Three vacant seats will be filled in the provincial legislature before the end of the summer, and the Ford government has also announced an initiative aimed to show their fiscal prudence to prospective voters. 680's Richard Southern has more from Queen's Park.
22: It'll be a big test for the Ford government, which is currently reeling from a spending scandal. Premier Ford today called three by-elections for September 3rd. They'll take place in Scarborough Southwest, York Simcoe, and Hamilton East Stoney Creek. The government also announced a review of eight government agencies looking to cut costs and maybe jobs at agencies including the LCBO and Metrolinx, says Finance Minister Beth Anthaldi.
23: Everything's on the table. Ontarians are always looking at their expenses. Governments have to do the same thing.
22: But opposition leader Maren Stahl says she believes these reviews are just an effort by the government to appear more fiscally responsible, what with a number of its MPPs in the spotlight for billing taxpayers big money for hotels.
24: You want to save the taxpayer a few dollars, start by not taking the dollars out of their pocket and spending it on things like private jets.
22: Richard Southern, Queen's Park.
14: 680 News Time, 636. Some late-game heroics in Houston gives the Blue Jays a third straight series victory.
19: Down 3-0, the Blue Jays tied the game with a 3-run sixth and took things to extra innings.
25: Ernie with a drive, out to left field and deep, and he'll watch it go!
19: And Ernie Clement's two-run homer in the top of the 10th was the difference as the Blue Jays take the series with a 5-4 win. Clement postgame.
26: Yeah, it's another series win. We got to keep rolling.
19: The Jays didn't have a hit off Hunter Brown until that 6, while Louis Varland gets the win in relief. Chase Lee gets his first career save. Jesus Sanchez also hit a two-run homer as the Blue Jays win this game without Vladdy Jr., who was given a rest day. So the Jays and Cubs head to Wrigley Field tomorrow afternoon for a makeup game with Toronto 3.5 games back of Cleveland for the final wildcard spot. From the Sports Center, I'm Alex Ixero.
3: Scary moments on the 401 this afternoon after police surrounded a vehicle with their guns drawn. Police say they caught up to a woman who allegedly stole an SUV believed to be a Range Rover in the eastbound lanes of the 401 near McCowan at around 4 this afternoon. Investigators say the car was taken from the York Mills and Don Mills area. The woman was arrested without incident. No one was injured during the interaction. No word yet on whether charges have been laid.
14: A man in his 20s has serious injuries after a crash between a car and a motorcycle in North York. Toronto police say the victim was riding the motorcycle when the collision happened around 12:15 this afternoon near Yonge and Finch. He is expected to survive. No word on possible charges.
3: Toronto police are looking for your help as they try to find someone that escaped a psychiatric facility. Preston Petiti was last seen on the night of July 31st near Ossington and Queen. He was previously found not criminally responsible for aggravated assault. Photos of Petiti can be found at citynews.ca. If you see him, do not approach him. Call 911.
14: 680 News Time, 638. The fire chief has had it with lithium-ion batteries. There have been two more fires linked to the batteries this week, including one this morning near Islington and Rexdale Boulevard. Here's 680's Momin Qureshi.
17: Since 2022, there has been a well over 200% increase in fires linked to lithium-ion batteries. Toronto Fire Chief Jim Jessup says it's a problem.
0: This is the biggest public safety growing risk for fire in the city of Toronto.
17: Jessup says when lithium-ion batteries go into what's called thermal runaway, the chain reaction doesn't stop and can engulf a room in just 90 seconds.
0: Even if the cause is not directly linked, which sometimes it is not, the intensity of the fire and the toxic smoke and off-gassing is absolutely accelerated because of the existence of the lithium-ion batteries in the unit.
17: He says part of the problem is people are buying aftermarket batteries that don't meet safety standards. He says the city is doing all it can, but he's calling on the federal and provincial governments to beef up regulations. At City Hall, I'm Momin Qureshi.
14: Big drop in the price of gas coming at midnight. We'll tell you in 30 seconds.
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0: 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Enpro predicts the price will drop 9 cents at midnight to $1.63.9 cents a liter at most GTA stations. We'll check traffic in 60 seconds.
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0: 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Traffic and weather together on the ones. 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
4: This report brought to you by the Home Depot. Good news on the westbound 403. That crash approaching here, Ontario, that was blocking two right lanes has cleared, and so have all the delays. So you're good to go through there on the westbound 403. Westbound 401 approaching Keele in the Express. It's now the two left lanes blocked off by that collision involving a dump truck. Heavy tow unseen. Delays from Ward and alternating Express collectors. Slow again on the west 401 from the 400 in both the Express and collectors to Dixon. Eastbound 401 east of Dixon, the left lane partially blocked by a stalled vehicle. Delays east of Dixie to McCowan, alternating Express collectors. Slows again east of Westney to east of Salem. On the southbound 404 DVP at York Mills, the bus lane and left lane still blocked off by that crash involving a bus. Emergency crews on scene. Delays from Finch. Northbound DVP 404 combo is busy from north of Bayview Bloor up to York Mills and again Highway 7 to 16th Avenue. Westbound Gardner west of Spadina, the ramp lane blocked by a stalled vehicle. That's jamming up the drive from approaching Jarvis. And then on the eastbound Gardner, still have delays from the 427 to the Jarvis ramp. On the eastbound QEW, expect delays from Aaron Mills to Dixie. Westbound QEW is slow from the 427 to Huron, Ontario, and again from Ford Drive to Trafalgar. Southbound 410 is slow as you make your way off of that route and onto the westbound 401. Delays on the eastbound 403 from the QEW to pass Dundas and again through Aaron Mills. Southbound 427 drags from Bloor and the Express down to the Gardner ramp. And on city streets, eastbound Progress blocked at Brimley because of a crash. Emergency crews are there. And Brimley at Progress, you're down to a single lane also because of a crash. Emergency crews on that scene, that's causing delays northbound from Ellesmere and southbound from the 401. Now's the time to stock up for your job site at the Home Depot. Milwaukee Mega Month is on now, plus lowered prices on insulation, flooring, and more. Next report at 6:51 with the forecast. Jesse Upel.
5: It's a warm and mild night across the GTA, 20 degrees tonight with that potential of some patchy fog. Tomorrow, hot and humid, highs near 30 degrees will feel close to the mid to high 30s with sun and cloud and that potential of some isolated showers and storms through the afternoon and evening. Scattered showers are possible once again on Friday with a high near 28. Tonight's low, 20.
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0: Canadian car sales jumped for a second straight month, according to new data. 680 business analyst Chris McCusker with more.
6: DeRoche Automotive Consultant says auto sales in July were up from a year ago, marking a second consecutive month of sales gains. Andrew King, managing partner at DeRoche, says a 0.5% gain perhaps would not be worthy of mention in normal times, but these are not normal times for the industry. Even though last month represented the best month of July in 7 years, sales still remain a way off the record set in July of 2017. DeRoche is estimating better sales for August compared to August of last year, which saw weak activity. Now, car sales have slowed in recent months as Canadian households rein in spending thanks to an uptick in uncertainty from the war in the Middle East and threats of new U.S. tariffs. I'm Chris McCusker.
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0: Sunny at 27, feels like 32 in downtown Toronto. Good evening, I'm Alex Bloomfield.
1: And I'm Asher Roth. Here are the top stories right now.
0: The Carney Liberals are pouring over $2 billion into new affordable rental units in Toronto, with construction to begin on some later this year on city-owned properties. The Prime Minister also meeting with Premier Ford briefly after their Billy Bishop tiff. GTA gas prices set to drop at least 9 cents at midnight amid positivity over the Strait of Hormuz talks, leading to a lower price of oil. And three provincial by-elections have been set for September 3rd, including Scarborough Southwest, as the Ford government announces an efficiency review of dozens of provincial agencies.
1: Time now for sports.
0: And Alex Sixero.
11: Alex, the Blue Jays won the series in Houston this afternoon with a 5-4 victory. Ernie Clement broke a 3-3 tie in the top of the 10th inning, hit a 2-run shot off one of his best friends, Bennett Souza.
12: He'll be in my wedding. So I kind of just put my head down and was like, oh no, he's going to hear about it later. But just good to help the boys out today.
11: Jesus Sanchez homered as well as Chase Lee gets his first big league save. Jays and Cubs will play a makeup game at Wrigley tomorrow afternoon. Toronto sitting 3.5 back of the Guardians for the final wildcard spot. Before the game, the Jays placing Trey Savage on the IL with left knee inflammation. During the game, Toronto claiming knuckleball pitcher Matt Waldron off waivers from San Diego. In town at the National Bank Open, Canadian Leila Fernandez will kick off the evening session on center court at Sobeys Stadium. At 7 o'clock, it's a second rounder against Renata Zarasua. That's followed by D.C. Open champion Alex Ayala, who takes on Alicia Parks. And Fernandez, the lone Canadian left in singles play here in Toronto. London's Kayla Cross losing today. In Montreal, brutal news for Felix Auger-Aliassime. He has withdrawn from his hometown event. Auger-Aliassime injured his back during training on Monday. We also had the number one seed go down in Montreal. Alex Zverev losing in the second round to Talon Griegspoor. Got some soccer right now. Quarterfinal play at the CONCACAF U20 Championship. Canada is taking on Jamaica, and they are still 0-0 here in the first half. Sports at 15 and 45 past every hour or anytime at sportsnet.ca.
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0: 680 News Time, 648. Data released by the FBI is providing more context about the nearly three dozen active shooter incidents in the U.S. last year.
17: The FBI says that last year there were 34 total active shooter incidents, which they define as one or more shooters attempting to kill others in a populated area. That's a 42% increase year over year, and the number of victims of mass shootings increased nearly 60%. According to the FBI, every incident involved a male shooter who acted alone, and 68% of the shootings were pre-planned. Peter Haralambos, ABC News.
0: A year-long retail theft crackdown in the city has produced hundreds of arrests. 680's John Leatherby has the results.
18: Since it started about 2 years ago, the organized retail crime units made more than 500 arrests and have laid more than 4,000 charges. Much of this tied to retail thefts in North Etobicoke and locations like LCBO's and Shoppers Drug Mart. Chief Myron Demkew.
19: One investigation in particular resulted in 20 individuals arrested and more than 400 charges being laid.
18: Police alleging merchandise from these locations then resold to third parties. Rui Rodriguez is with the Retail Council of Canada, says the cost of theft ultimately passed on to the retailer.
20: People can't just run in and run out with product. Those are all big investments, and organizations are taking their profits to do that.
18: Rodriguez adds standalone forces can't do it all. There has to be a dedicated provincial approach. John Leatherby, 680 News Radio.
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4: This report brought to you by Don Valley North Toyota. Westbound 401 approaching Keele in the Express. The two left lanes still blocked off. Find that crash involving a dump truck. Heavy tow on scene. It's slow from Warden alternating Express Collectors. And it slows again in the West 401 from the 400 Express Collectors to Dixon and again through the 410 in the Collectors. Eastbound 401, watch out for delays from Highway 6 North to east of Guelph Line. And then east of Dixon, the left lane partially blocked by a stalled vehicle. Delays on the East 401 from east of Dixie to McCowan, alternating Express Collectors, and again east of Westney to east of Salem. Southbound DVP at York Mills, the bus lane and left lane still blocked off by a collision involving a bus. Emergency crews are there. That's causing slowdowns from Finch. Northbound DVP busy north of Bayview Bloor up to York Mills. Northbound 404, delays from Highway 7 to 16th Avenue. In the north of Bloomington, the right lane blocked by long-term bridge construction. That's causing delays from Bloomington. Westbound QEW is busy from the 427 to Huron, Ontario, and again Ford Drive to Trafalgar. Eastbound QEW delays Aaron Mills to Dixie. On the westbound Gardner west of Spadina, there is a stalled vehicle that's blocking the ramp lane and causing delays from approaching Jarvis. Northbound 410 is slow from Steeles to Bovaird. South 427 delays from Bloor and the Express to the Gardner ramp. Southbound 410 ramp to the westbound 401, expect delays there. On city streets, eastbound Progress blocked at Brimley because of a collision, and Brimley on Brimley at Progress, you're down to a single lane because of that same crash. Emergency crews are there. Slow northbound from Ellesmere and southbound from the 401. 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Next traffic report at 7:01 with the extended forecast. Jesse Upel.
5: It's a mild evening across the GTA. 20 for tonight's low with mostly clear skies. Patchy fog possible. And then tomorrow, we are watching for that potential of some isolated showers and thunderstorms heading into the afternoon. A high near 30 degrees, feeling close to the upper 30s once you factor in that humidity and that risk of scattered showers once again on Friday, and potential for storms, a high near 28 degrees. Warm and muggy for Saturday, highs near 28, and that chance of some on and off showers, but much drier for Sunday with sunshine and a high also near 28 degrees. Tonight's low, 20.
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10: 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And always be the first to know.
0: A survey of Jewish university students in Canada found the vast majority had experienced or witnessed anti-Semitism on campus. Before the Carney government terminated the role of special envoy on anti-Semitism, the last person to hold the office commissioned this survey of about 900 Jewish students. More than two-thirds said their university does not take anti-Semitism seriously and it's not a safe place for Jewish students. A fifth reported physical violence directed at Jews on campus. A group of mostly Jewish academics now calling on Ottawa to get universities to do a better job of enforcing codes of conduct and recording data on incidents of discrimination. Well, heated rivalry fans are flocking to Canadian tires now. Here's 680's Eva Fragiscados.
5: Heated rivalry star Hudson Williams was spotted on the streets of Toronto carrying a $1.99 red and black plaid reusable Canadian Tire tote bag. It looked like the actor bought a roll of paper towel as he shopped with co-star Connor Story. On TikTok, heated rivalry fandom instantly had to have the bag.
2: I went to a bunch of different Canadian tires just so I could find this bag that is sold out everywhere.
3: Celebrities do have influence, and it's not surprising that a shopping bag might go viral.
5: And it's not just Canadians looking for the bag. Americans also want it, with fans trying to come together to make a bulk purchase and avoid shipping costs. On X, one person writes, "Is this the new Birkin?" While another says it's the perfect touch for a hockey romance. Canadian Tire has also gotten in on the fun, commenting, "Looks like someone was stocking up for a long weekend at the cottage." I'm Eva Fragiscados.
0: In 60 seconds, where the market's finished.
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0: And now the dynamic market minute. Here's Chris McCusker.
8: SpaceX disclosed higher than expected spending on its artificial intelligence business in its first earnings report since going public earlier this year. Now investors also bracing for another potential hit when $100 billion in stock becomes available for trading next Thursday as a lockup agreement restricting insider share sales ends. So today, shares in SpaceX dropped by more than 13%. The company wiped out more than $200 billion in market cap just today. Over at Alphabet, that stock down by about 4%. The company is losing some of its most prominent AI veterans as part of a massive overhaul. Jeff Dean is leaving the company to launch a startup, and he is taking several high-profile employees with him. A record high on the Dow at the close again today, up by 263 points. It was higher for a fifth day. The S&P hit an intraday record. It finished down 13, and the NASDAQ down 221. Now, the TSX, the best performer today, was up 345 points, 36,146, an advance of about 1%. Gold futures higher by 3.8% to 4,252. Oil was lower for a third day, down 55 cents to 75.22. And then Celestica announced a $3 billion equity offering, which the company says will help accelerate growth across global AI. At the Business Center, I'm Chris McCusker.
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21: It's Wednesday, the 5th of August. Good evening for Laura Carney. I'm Asher Roth.
0: I'm Alex Bloomfield. Here's what's making news right now.
26: The Prime Minister doesn't rule out a future expansion of Billy Bishop Airport.
27: Ever is a long time. I mean, forever is a long time.
26: Making the statement at an affordable housing announcement in Scarborough.
21: A stolen car investigation leads to an armed takedown on Highway 401 in Scarborough in the middle of rush hour.
28: Ontario voters in three ridings set to go to the polls in just over 5 weeks. Premier Ford calling by-elections for September 3rd.
18: The numbers are staggering, but retailers say more needs to be done. Hundreds arrested and thousands of charges laid in Toronto retail theft investigations.
29: The Jays didn't need many hits, just timely ones to get a series win in Houston. We've got your news and notes from the National Bank Opens Day 4, and Canada's youth compete on both the ice and pitch, Sports 15.
30: Records on both sides of the border. The TSX jumped by more than 300 points. The Dow up by more than 200. The NASDAQ dropped by more than 200. Business at 26.
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21: 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Traffic and weather together on the ones. Good evening, Luke Shields.
4: Good evening, Asher. Good evening, Alex. 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So we're still dealing with this problem on the westbound 401. Approaching Keele on the express, two left lanes blocked by a crash involving a dump truck. Heavy tow on scene, not helping delays from Warden alternating express collectors. Eastbound 401 east of Dixon, the left lane partially blocked by a stalled vehicle in the left lane. Delays east of Dixie to McCowan alternating express collectors. Slows again from east of Westney to east of Salem. We're also still dealing with this issue on the southbound DVP at York Mills. The bus lane and left lane blocked off because of a collision involving a bus. Emergency crews are there. That's still causing heavy slowdowns from Finch. Northbound DVP 404 combination is slow from Don Mills up to York Mills. Delays around Bloomington. That's because just north of Bloomington, the right lane is off limits until September 8th for long-term bridge construction. Northbound 410 still slow from Steeles to Beauvaird. Expect delays on the west QEW from the 427 to here, Ontario, and on the eastbound QEW from Erin Mills to Dixie. On city streets, eastbound Progress blocked at Brimley because of a crash. Emergency crews on scene. And on Brimley at Progress, you're down to a single lane because of that same collision. Emergency crews are also there, and that's causing slowdowns. Northbound from Ellesmere and southbound from the 401. Struggling with debt? 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Next report at 7:11 with the forecast. Jesse Upel.
5: It's a mostly clear evening, very warm temperatures as well. 20 for tonight's low with that potential of some patchy fog. Tomorrow, sun and cloud to start off the day. Increasing clouds throughout the afternoon with the risk of isolated showers and thunderstorms. A high near 30 degrees, feeling more like the mid to high 30s. Tonight's low, 20.
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21: A Scarborough appearance for Prime Minister Mark Carney today, who was there to announce billions of dollars in new funding for local housing initiatives. He also spent some time with the premier in an attempt to patch their relationship.
0: 680's Sophia Vavaroutsos is in the Kennedy and Eglinton area with more.
26: The announcement was all about levels of government working together. The prime minister promising $2.7 billion to build affordable rental homes in this city. But what about his other promise to Torontonians? After pulling the plug on support for a planned Billy Bishop Airport expansion, Carney's saying today that a future expansion is not being ruled out.
27: Forever is a long time. But look, there is clear criteria on noise, clear criteria on protecting the environment and pristine spots.
26: That came as he met with Premier Doug Ford. They did not speak publicly, and there are no details about what they discussed, but it is likely the future of the Alto Rail project could have come up after reports that Premier Ford threatened to yank resources and support in retaliation for the airport issue. At Eglinton and Kennedy in Scarborough, Sophia Vavaroutsos, 680 News Radio.
21: 680 News Time, 7:04. Police say they tracked down and arrested a woman on the 401 this afternoon after she apparently stole a vehicle and drove off. This happened in the eastbound lanes of the highway near McCowan at around 4 this afternoon. Callers to the 680 News Radio newsroom say police had the vehicle, believed to be a Range Rover, surrounded with their guns drawn. Police tell us the vehicle was stolen from the York Mills and Don Mills area. No injuries have been reported.
0: A man is in hospital with serious injuries after a crash in North York. Toronto police say his motorcycle and another vehicle collided on Yonge, north of Finch, just after 12 o'clock this afternoon. The rider in his late 20s was taken to hospital in stable condition, and police say the driver of the other car remained on scene.
21: The Ford government announcing today that voters in three provincial ridings will head to the polls in less than a month, including two of them here in the GTA. And the premier also announced another initiative today that some are calling an attempt to sway voter intentions. 680's Richard Southern has more.
28: Premier Ford today calling by-elections for three ridings on September 3rd. They'll be in Scarborough Southwest, York Simcoe, and Hamilton East Stoney Creek. The election's coming at a tough time for the government. Its polling numbers have been sinking, with voters seemingly not too happy about stories including the premier's private jet, and more recently, government MPPs billing taxpayers for hotel rooms. In what could be an effort to deal with that problem, Finance Minister Peter Beathenthalvy announced a government review of eight agencies, including Metrolinx and the LCBO, looking, he says, to cut costs and maybe jobs.
2: Well, I don't want to candy coat it. Everything's on the table. You know, Canadians and Ontarians are always looking at their expenses. Governments have to do the same thing.
28: Opposition leader Maurice Stiles not buying it.
3: It sounds to me like this government is throwing that out there because they're feeling the heat. But let me tell you, that's not going to work.
28: New Abacus polling out today has the government at just 40% support provincially. Richard Southern, Queen's Park.
0: 680 News Time, 7:06. Toronto police say they've taken a bite out of an organized crime-related retail theft ring, announcing hundreds of arrests today. 680's John Leatherby has the details.
18: Since it started 2 years ago, the unit's made more than 500 arrests and have laid more than 4,000 charges. Rui Rodriguez is with the Retail Council of Canada. He says while the efforts of Toronto police are appreciated, they can't fight retail crime in a silo.
14: Retail crime is organized. Our response must be organized, and we encourage the province to lead that effort.
18: Police say thieves would target the likes of the LCBO and Shoppers Drug Mart, make off with the goods, and then resell at higher prices. Superintendent Ron Taffner.
15: And that is really the root cause, and it's creating, by being involved in crimes and then distributing this property to others.
18: The investigations are ongoing with more than $1.6 million linked to retail theft. John Leatherby, 680 News Radio.
21: 680 News Time, 7:07. WestJet says its operations are now back to normal following a weekend strike by thousands of flight attendants, which has reignited calls for a review of Canada's labor code.
30: Employers are urging Prime Minister Mark Carney's government to allow the labor minister to preemptively limit strike action in sectors like airlines and railroads if the minister believes it threatens the national public interest. Now, Carney's government is preparing reforms to the federal labor code with the aim of preventing work stoppages in the country's critical transportation networks, and the government is still collecting feedback. But the changes could prove contentious as unions fight to protect the bargaining power of their employees. Now, this fresh call is coming after another high-profile transportation work stoppage, resulting in hundreds of canceled flights at WestJet. Operations resumed after a tentative deal was reached the next day, but the damage was already done. A similar situation played out last summer at Air Canada. I'm Chris McCusker.
0: 680 News Time 7:08. How about those Blue Jays? They now won three straight series after coming from behind in Houston this afternoon. 680's Alex Sixero takes us through the game.
6: With the game tied 3-3, extra innings were needed, and Ernie Clement did this with the first pitch he saw in the top of the 10th.
7: Ernie with a drive out to left field and deep, and he'll watch it go. Clement puts a dent in the Crawford boxes, and the Blue Jays lead for the first time in the game.
6: And that ball going off the windows in left field as the Jays hung on for the 5-4 win in Houston. Chase Lee gets his first career save, while Hunter Brown was no-hitting the Jays until the 6th, when Toronto scored three times, including a Jesus Sanchez two-run homer. In his Jays debut, Jameson Taillon gave up three runs in four innings of work, while the bullpen came up in the clutch. So the Jays head to Wrigley Field tomorrow afternoon for a makeup game with the Cubs. Toronto now 3.5 games back of Cleveland for the final wildcard spot. From the Sports Center, I'm Alex Sixero.
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21: Now the gas price update. Enpro's predicting a 9-cent drop at midnight to just under $1.64 a liter at most GTA stations. There's a collision on the westbound 401 approaching Kiel and the Express. Traffic and weather coming up next. It's 7:10.
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4: 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Westbound 401 approaching Kiel in the Express. The two left lanes blocked off by a collision involving a dump truck. Heavy tow is still on scene and it's causing delays from Warden alternating Express collectors. Eastbound 401 east of Dixon. The left lane partially blocked by a stalled vehicle. Delays east of Dixie to McCowan alternating both Express and collector lanes. Southbound DVP at York Mills. The bus lane and left lane blocked by a crash involving a bus. Emergency crews are there. That's causing delays from Finch. Northbound DVP still moving slowly from Don Mills up to York Mills. Delays on the southbound 400 from Shepherd down to the 401 ramps. On the northbound 410, it's busy from Steeles up to Beauvais. Delays on the east Gardner from the Humber Bridge over to the Jarvis ramp. Westbound Gardner west of Spadina, the ramp lane blocked by a stalled vehicle. That's causing delays from approaching Jarvis. And on City Streets, eastbound Progress blocked at Brimley because of a crash. Emergency crews on scene. That same collision is affecting Brimley at Progress. You're down of a single lane because of that crash. Delays northbound from Ellesmere and southbound from the 401. 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Next report at 7:21 with the forecast. Jesse Upel.
5: Warm and muggy this evening with mostly clear skies, 20 for tonight's low, and that potential of some patchy fog developing. Tomorrow, sun and cloud with increasing clouds throughout the afternoon. There will be that risk of isolated showers popping up and that potential of thunderstorms as well. 30 degrees feels close to the mid to high 30s through the afternoon. And Friday, risk of scattered showers once again, even some storms and a high near 28. Tonight's low, 20.
21: Right now in downtown Toronto, it is sunny, 27 degrees. It feels like 32. 680 News Time, 7:13. A construction project on the Gardner Expressway has once again started up with a ramp to the highway now closed. Here's 680's Jordan Kerr.
1: After a pause for the World Cup, construction on the Gardner is resuming, beginning with the Park Lawn ramp. The ramp from Park Lawn to the westbound Gardner has been closed until December. A portion of the on-ramp will be demolished this weekend, then rebuilt over the next few months. The city started this rehabilitation project along the Gardner last year. Five bridges between the Humber River and the 427 are being worked on, plus the ramps at Park Lawn. This is ahead of a larger rehabilitation project of the Gardner itself. It's expected to start next year. Construction on the Islington and Kipling bridges over the Gardner also due to start back up again. They'll be reduced to two lanes each way later this month. I'm Jordan Kerr.
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21: Sunny sky, 27 degrees, feels like 32 in downtown Toronto. Good evening, I'm Asher Roth. Prime Minister Mark Carney says his government did not flip-flop on the island airport discussion.
27: We consulted the people of Toronto. It was a very clear result of that consultation.
21: However, he did say that he would not rule out ever expanding Billy Bishop Airport or supporting such a project. Carney was in town today to announce over $2.5 billion in federal spending to build at least 5,600 rental homes across Toronto. A dramatic scene on the 401 in Scarborough today where officers had their guns drawn as they arrested a woman accused of stealing a car from the Don Mills and York Mills area right in the midst of the afternoon rush. No injuries were reported. And Toronto police say a rash of brazen thefts in North Etobicoke 2 years ago prompted a crackdown that led to the recovery of over $1.5 million in stolen material, 500 plus arrests, and more than 4,000 charges laid. Time now for sports. 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Evison.
22: Good evening, Asher. Turns out the Blue Jays didn't need many hits this afternoon. They just needed the right ones. Jesus Sanchez launched a two-run homer to help erase a three-run deficit in the sixth inning, and Ernie Clement sent the very first pitch of his at-bat in the 10th inning into the seats for the game winner, lifting Toronto to a 5-4 win over Houston. Toronto heads to Chicago for a makeup game tomorrow afternoon after back-to-back-to-back series wins. Lookout playoffs, they're 3.5 games back of the wildcard spot. We're into the night session at the National Bank Open. The lone Canadian woman remaining in the singles bracket is Leila Fernandez, who's battling Renata Zarazua of Mexico right now. She won the first game of the first set and is up 40-15 in the second game right now. Earlier in the day, London, Ontario's Kayla Cross fell to 28 seed Ann Lee, 7-6, 6-3. World number four, Felix Auger-Aliassime, withdrew from his hometown tournament earlier today because of a back injury just hours before his opening match. It's another major blow after Denis Shapovalov and Gabriel Diallo also exited with injuries. That happened yesterday. Meanwhile, number one seed Alexander Zverev was upset by Talon Griekspoor in the first match of his tournament, losing in three sets. Shifting to the ice, Canada's under 18 squad looking for its third win in 3 days. They're taking on Sweden currently, and they're up 1-0, getting the first goal on the penalty kill.

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3: 680 News Time, 718. Lithium ion batteries once again have been called out as a major safety hazard by the fire chief after it was determined that they were the source of two fires that happened in the city over the past 2 days. 680's Momin Qureshi has more from a frustrated Jim Jessup.
4: Fires involving lithium ion batteries is the biggest public safety risk for fire in this city, according to Fire Chief Jim Jessup. It comes after the chief says numerous lithium ion batteries were found exploding during an apartment fire this morning.
5: When they go into what we call thermal runaway, so when the chemical chain reaction starts, it does not stop.
4: He says part of the problem is people are buying aftermarket batteries that are not held to a high safety standard.
5: The question now is, how do we limit the probability and the consequence of these fires? And that is going to take the federal government considering regulatory changes on demanding a standard or a testing standard to have these batteries sold in the country.
4: He says make sure you buy a battery that meets the safety standard and don't use different charging systems or try to supercharge your batteries because it can cause potential problems. I'm Omen Qureshi.
3: 680 News Time at 719. Toronto police are looking for a suspect wanted in connection with a sexual assault investigation in North Scarborough. It happened at around 2:45 in the morning on Saturday near Warden and Steeles. Police say the suspect approached a victim from behind, pushed them to the ground, and assaulted them. The suspect then ran off towards Warden. He's described as a man in his 20s, 5'8", with short black hair. You can see his picture on the Toronto Police website. A check of the roads and your extended forecast coming up next. 680 News Time, 720.
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3: 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Now Rogers Xfinity Internet. Traffic and weather together on the ones with Toronto's most frequent traffic reports. Here's Luke Shields.
11: This report brought to you by Taste of the Danforth. Still dealing with a couple problems out there across your major highways. South DVP at York Mills, the bus lane and left lane blocked by a crash involving a bus. Emergency crews on scene. Delays starting to slowly but surely ease off, but it's still slow from just south of Finch. On the northbound DVP, it's busy from Don Mills up to York Mills. Westbound 401 approaching Keele and the Express. That crash still blocks the two left lanes. It's involving a dump truck, heavy tow on scene, delays from Ward and alternating express collectors. Slows again from the 400 in both the express and collectors to Dixon. Eastbound 401 east of Dixon, the left lane partially blocked by a stalled vehicle. Delays east of Dixie to McCowan, alternating express collectors. Southbound 400 is slow as you make your way from Shepherd down to the 401 ramps. Northbound 410 busy from Steeles to Williams Parkway. Delays on the east Gardner from the Humber Bridge to the Jarvis ramp. Westbound side of the Gardner, west of Spadina, the ramp lane blocked by a stalled vehicle. That's causing delays from approaching Jarvis. On city streets, eastbound Progress blocked at Brimley for a crash, and on Brimley at Progress, we're down to a single lane because of that same collision as well. Toronto's favorite summer tradition is back. Taste of the Danforth is serving incredible food, live entertainment, family fun, and more this weekend. Don't miss Taste of the Danforth. Next report at 7:31 with the long-range forecast. Jesse Upel.
12: It's a warm and quiet night across the GTA. Mostly clear skies and a low near 20 degrees. Patchy fog possible. And then tomorrow, watching for that risk of some isolated showers and thunderstorms by the afternoon. Very hot and humid. 30 degrees feels close to the upper 30s once you factor in that mugginess. And that risk of scattered showers possible on Friday. Once again, a high near 28 degrees. Similar conditions on Saturday with on and off showers. Drying out for Sunday with sunshine and a high near 28. Tonight's

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1: 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It feels like 31 with the humidity.
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1: Coming up at 7:30, we hear from Prime Minister Mark Carney, who is in town to announce billions in housing initiative funding across Toronto, but also addressed the lingering issue of Billy Bishop Airport expansion, made some comments that were perhaps aimed at making Premier Doug Ford a little less mad at him over his decision to kibosh their plans. And the province also announcing today 3 by-elections will be held in less than a month as they fiscally review several provincial agencies. Those stories and more at the bottom of the hour.
3: No more before you go.
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1: Glenn Timchuk, the owner of the now-closed Hogtown Smoke on Colburn Street, is taking the CRA to court. The restaurant was closed after construction from the city, combined with the COVID pandemic, led to losses to the tune of thousands. As Pat Taney with City News tells us, Timchuk tried to claim those as business losses.
5: In my case, I lost almost $1.5 million, so I'm claiming half of that towards business losses. They looked it over and they denied me. They gave me a list of reasons.
6: Among them?
5: How do we know it was even a Canadian business? How do we know it closed down for good? Well, here's landlord letters of them chasing us for money.
6: In its decision, the CRA says it's simply following the law, stating Timchuk failed to provide several other documents needed to prove a loss under the Income Tax Act. All claims Timchuk denies.
5: Short of taking a lie detector test, I'm not sure what else more I can do.
6: So he's taking the CRA to court. While he knows losing is a chance, it's one he's willing to take.
5: I have to go to the bitter end, whether I can afford lawyers or not. I have to keep fighting.
6: Due to a backlog, his lawsuit, which was filed last year, won't make it to court until 2027.
7: Pat Taney, City News.
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1: 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Here's Chris McCusker.
11: A record high on Bay Street for a second straight day. It was up by 345 points, 36,146. Was the best performer today, up by about 1%. Now the parent company of WestJet, Onyx, saw its stock higher by 0.1% after a one-day strike by flight attendants over the weekend. The airline says things are now back to normal. A big pop for shares in Ottawa-based Shopify today. In fact, it was the best performer after that company beat expectations on its third-quarter revenue. Operating expenses rose by 21%. That was below estimates. The stock also got a handful of upgrades, shares higher by 16.5%. Now, gold futures higher today by 3.8% to 4,252. Oil pulled back for a third day. It was down 55 cents to 75.22 a barrel. Iran and Oman have agreed to a shipping route through the Strait of Hormuz. Dustin Reed is chief fixed income strategist at Mackenzie Investments.
12: The U.S. blockade would presume need to be lifted. So something needs to happen from the U.S. blockade side to allow that bilateral deal to actually work, as I think both of those countries would want it to work.
11: Now on Wall Street, a record high on the Dow for a second straight day. It was also higher for a fifth session, up by 263 points. The S&P snapped a four-day winning streak. It was down 13, and the NASDAQ dropped by 221. At the Business Center, I'm Chris McCusker.
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1: Our meteorologist Jesse Uppel says that while the sunshine today was nice, it'll stay clear and mild into tonight, but isolated showers with the risk of thunderstorms moves in tomorrow afternoon and is expected to stick around Friday and Saturday. So get outside now if you can, maybe tomorrow morning, because it's going to get wet. Right now downtown, it's sunny and 26 degrees. Kate Hayes is the afternoon show editor. For Alex Bloomfield, I'm Asher Roth. It's 7:30.
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11: Good evening. It's Wednesday, August 5th. I'm Christine Ritchie.
22: I'm Mitch Burke. Here's what's making news right now.
23: The Prime Minister pushing for all levels of government to work together.
24: I don't know, I've got Ford on my mind.
23: After reports of tension following the axed Billy Bishop Airport expansion.
11: In the dog days of summer, Ontario voters will head to the polls after the Ford government announces three by-elections.
22: Toronto's fire chief warns about the dangers of lithium-ion batteries. For the second day in a row, they catch on fire in a city apartment building.
11: Toronto police arrest more than 500 people after cracking an organized retail crime ring. In one case, a thief brings a suitcase into an LCBO and loads up.
25: It's back-to-back-to-back series wins for the Blue Jays after a comeback victory in Houston, and Leila Fernandez is off to a strong start in the first match of her National Bank Open. Sports at 45.
11: Record closing highs on both sides of the border today. The TSX was up by more than 300 points. The Dow up by more than 200. It also extended a winning streak. Business at 56.
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11: Time for Rogers Xfinity, internet traffic and weather together on the ones. Good evening, Luke Shields.
26: Good evening, Christine. Good evening, Mitch. This report brought to you by Foodland. So on the westbound 401, we still have this crash approaching Keele on the Express involving a dump truck. It's blocking the left-hand lane. Heavy tow on scene. Delays from Leslie alternating express collectors. Eastbound 401, east of Dixon, the left lane partially blocked by a stalled vehicle. Delays on the east 401 from east of Dixie to Kennedy alternating both express and collectors. South DVP still dealing with this problem at York Mills. The bus light and left lane blocked by a collision involving a bus. Emergency crews are still on the scene. That's still jamming up the drive from south of Finch. Northbound DVP is busy from approaching Eglinton to York Mills. Delays on the northbound 410 from Steeles to Williams Parkway. Eastbound Gardner drags from the Humber Bridge to east of Jamison and again from Bathurst to York. Eastbound 403, delays of return from the QEW to past Dundas. Westbound Gardner west of Spadina, the ramp lane blocked by a stalled vehicle. And a new problem on city streets. Eastbound Dixon is blocked at Celestine Drive, which is approaching Kipling because of a crash. Locals love fresh beef. Get 10% off well-marbled cut from Canada AAA beef when you buy two of the same cut. See in store for details. Next report at 7:41 with the forecast. Jesse Uppel.
27: It's a warm night across the GTA. Mostly clear skies. Watching for some patchy fog tonight with a low of 20, and tomorrow increasing clouds as we move through the afternoon. We'll have that risk of some hit or miss showers and thunderstorms, a high near 30 degrees, feeling close to the mid to high 30s. Tonight's low, 20.
22: 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It feels like 32. 680 News Time, 7:33.
2: Mark Carney was in town today announcing plans to pump more than $2.5 billion to build new affordable housing in Toronto.
22: As 680's Sophia Vavaruzos tells us, Carney also plans to invest in Toronto's transit.
5: The announcement was the first for the Prime Minister since he pulled the plug on the province's planned Billy Bishop Airport expansion. When asked, Prime Minister Carney says he's not ruling out a future development. In the meantime, he's promising to expand transit in this city in other ways.
6: That includes Pearson. That includes regional airports. That includes Alto, high-speed rail.
5: But how sure is that project to go ahead after Premier Doug Ford reportedly threatened to pull support and resources in retaliation for Billy Bishop? Carney did not directly address Ford in the announcement this afternoon, except for this.
6: And the city of Ontario. It's a takeover. I don't know, I've got Ford on my mind.
5: But the two did meet privately. There's no word on what they discussed. As for the housing announcement, the federal government is promising $2.7 billion in funding for affordable homes. At Eglinton and Kennedy, Sophia Vavaruzzo, 680 News Radio.
2: Meantime, at the event in Scarborough, the Prime Minister was also asked about where CUSMA negotiations with the U.S. stand.
6: We're in the middle of negotiations, and Minister LeBlanc, Janice Charette, who's our chief negotiator, are in Washington as Ambassador Wiseman, obviously there, in a series of meetings related to this. I'm very involved in this as well.
2: Last week, Carney was quoted as saying that while CUSMA is important, he's pushing for an overall trade agreement with the Trump administration rather than looking only to settle trade disputes on the CUSMA file.
22: 680 News Time 7:34. In what could be seen as a distraction from scandal, today an announcement from the Ford government to conduct widespread financial reviews of government agencies. It also comes on the heels of a call for 3 by-elections. 680's Richard Southern reports.
8: Premier Ford today called 3 by-elections for September 3rd. They'll be in Scarborough Southwest, York Simcoe, and Hamilton East Stoney Creek. They come, though, as the government is reeling from 2 scandals regarding the Premier's private jet and, more recently, government MPPs billing taxpayers big money for hotel rooms. And so, in what could be seen as a way for the government to try and appear more fiscally responsible, Finance Minister Peter Bethenthalvy today announced reviews for 8 government agencies, including Metrolinx and the LCBO.
9: Everything's on the table. We owe it to the taxpayer to protect taxpayer money, be responsible with taxpayer money.
8: Opposition leader Maurice Stiles not buying it.
14: It sounds to me like this government is throwing that out there because they're feeling the heat.
8: The by-elections come as new polling today shows the government now at just 40% support provincially. Richard Southern, Queen's Park.
2: A fire broke out inside a Rexdale apartment building this morning. It was the 4th high-rise fire Toronto fire crews tackled in just over 24 hours. And it's a second caused by lithium-ion batteries, prompting another warning from the fire chief. 680's Mo McCreshy has more.
18: The problem with lithium-ion batteries on e-bikes is not new, but it is growing rapidly. Toronto's fire chief Jim Jessup says since 2022, there's been a well over 200% increase in fires involving lithium-ion batteries. He says if one of those batteries goes into what's called thermal runaway, the chemical reaction does not stop.
21: They will put a room in what we call flashover in less than 90 seconds.
18: He says a big part of the problem is people are buying unregulated batteries.
21: What we are seeing right now are people buying aftermarket batteries, cheaper batteries on Amazon and eBay. Quite often, they're also trying to alter or tamper them to charge them or supercharge them. And this is resulting in exponential growth in the number of fires that Toronto Fire Service is responding to.
18: He says the federal and provincial governments need to change regulations. I'm Omen Qureshi.
22: 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Toronto police are revealing the fruits of a major retail theft investigation, leading to hundreds of arrests and thousands of charges laid. Here's 680's John Leatherby.
28: Superintendent Ron Tatner says this was more than just your average 10-year-old stealing a pack of gum. This is thieves going into well-known retail outlets and stores.
29: They go to locations and then they're sold off from there. And we have information they're going and being sold in bars, for example, and other locations. Similar with the Shoppers Drug Mart, they go to locations and then they're sold off.
28: This is in response to these organized crime groups, with many specifically targeting North Etobicoke. Total value of the goods associated with investigations, which began 2 years ago, more than $1.6 million. Rui Rodriguez is with the Retail Council of Canada.
30: We need a provincially funded joint force operation dedicated to retail crime. One team, one intelligence model, one coordinated approach.
28: John Leatherby, 680 News Radio.
2: 680 News Time, 7:38. Police are on the scene of a two-car crash happening right now that resulted in a pole being knocked down. It happened at Dixon Road and Kipling Avenue at around 7 tonight. There's no word yet on potential injuries. Police say they've closed eastbound Dixon Road at Celestine Drive and are asking motorists to avoid the area.
22: The Blue Jays are still hanging around in the wild card race. 680's Alex Sixero has more on a series win in Houston.
0: With Vladimir Guerrero Jr. getting a rest day, the Blue Jays scored 5 on answer to beat the Astros 5-4, winning the three-game series. Ernie Clement broke a 3-3 tie in the top of the 10th with a two-run homer, doing so off Astros reliever Bennett Souza, who Clement knows pretty well.
3: He's like one of my best friends, too. We went to college together. He'll be in my wedding. So I kind of just put my head down and was like, oh no, he's going to hear about it later. But just good to help the boys out today.
0: Jesus Sanchez hit a two-run homer. Louis Varland got the win, and Chase Lee picked up his first career save. So the Jays now 3.5 games back of the Guardians for the final wildcard spot. And the Jays make a brief stop at Wrigley Field tomorrow afternoon for a makeup game with the Cubs. From the Sports Center, I'm Alex Sixero.
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2: 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Coming up in 60, traffic and your forecast.
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26: 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Westbound 401, new problem at Kennedy and the Collectors. A stalled vehicle is blocking the right-hand lane. And then we still have this problem approaching Keele on the Express. A crash involving a dump truck blocks the left lane. Heavy tow unseen. Delays from Leslie alternating Express Collectors. Eastbound 401 east of Dixon. The left lane partially blocked by a stalled vehicle. Delays east of Dixie to Kennedy alternating both Express and Collectors. Southbound DVP at York Mills. The bus lane and left lane still blocked off by this collision involving a bus. Emergency crews are there. That's causing delays from east of Finch. Northbound DVP drags from approaching Eglinton to York Mills. Southbound 400 slow from Shepherd down to the 401 ramps. Delays on the northbound 410 from Steeles to Williams Parkway. And on the eastbound Gardner from the Humber Bridge to east of Jameson. Slows again Bathurst to York. Eastbound 403, expect delays from the QEW to past Dundas. Torontobound QEW is busy as you make your way off of the Burlington Skyway and towards Fairview. And then on the on city streets, I should say, eastbound lanes on Dixon blocked Celestine Drive, which is approaching Kipling, that due to a crash. 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Next report at 7:51. With the forecast, Jesse Upel.
27: It's a warm and mild night across the GTA. 20 degrees tonight with that potential of some patchy fog. Tomorrow, hot and humid. Highs near 30 degrees will feel close to the mid to high 30s with sun and cloud and that potential of some isolated showers and storms through the afternoon and evening. Scattered showers are possible once again on Friday with a high near 28. Tonight's low, 20.
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2: On the news, sound dampening equipment installed by Live Nation this summer at Rogers Stadium will be put to the test again tonight. Guns N' Roses will take the stage at the Downsview Park venue tonight. This comes on the heels of the Foo Fighters performance last night. And tomorrow, it's country star Chris Stapleton. Still to come on 680 News.
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2: It's a beautiful 27 degrees, feeling like 32, a few clouds. Good evening. I'm Christine Ritchie.
22: I'm Mitch Burke. Here are the top stories right now.
2: Premier Mark Carney earmarks more than $2.5 billion to build affordable rental housing in Toronto. Construction is expected to begin at the end of the year on more than 4,000 homes across the city. And the Ford government calls three by-elections just before the September long weekend. Coincidentally, just before voters head to the polls, the province is reviewing its agencies to show taxpayers where money is going. The move coming just a week after the Ford government was mired in a spending scandal where some of its MPPs were using taxpayer money for luxury hotels. And for a second day in a row, a lithium battery has gone up in flames in an apartment building. Toronto Police Chief warning of their danger, saying in the last several years, fires from the batteries have jumped by 200%. 680 News Time, 7:45. Now time for sports. And Sportsnet 590 The Fan. Good evening, J.J. Evison.
20: Christine, happy Wednesday. We'll start with baseball. The Blue Jays spotted Houston a three-run lead, then took it back. Jesus Sanchez tied the game with one swing before Ernie Clement ended it with a two-run homer in the 10th. So Toronto leaves Houston with a 5-4 win and a third consecutive series victory. It's on to Chicago for a single makeup game before visiting the Phillies for a three-game set over the weekend. Elsewhere in the majors, Shohei Ohtani homered twice for the Dodgers. Pete Crow Armstrong mashed it for the Cubs, and Chicago took the win 7-6 the final, sweeping Los Angeles in the process. Locally tonight, the Maple Leafs Baseball Club look for their third straight win as they take on the Hamilton Cardinals from Domenico Field at Christie Pitts Park. It is 1-0 Hamilton in the bottom of the first. Moving to tennis, Leila Fernandez is on center court at Sobeys Stadium here in Toronto, taking on Mexico's Renata Zarazua in round two action. Fernandez is 1-for-1 on break points converted and leads 5-2 here in the first set, and has Zarazua on the ropes, up 40-30 in this game. Meanwhile, in Montreal, Felix Auger-Aliassime's bid for a hometown National Bank Open title is over even before it began. The Montreal native withdrew with a back injury sustained during practice. The second seed was Canada's last remaining player in the men's singles draw. Moving to the ice, Canada's under-18 squad is taking on Sweden at the Hlinka Gretzky Cup. Currently, it is 5-0 heading towards the end of the first period. Yes, 5-0 in one period. And Canada's under-20 soccer team runs with Jamaica at the CONCACAF Under-20 Championship tonight. It is 1-0 Canada in the 58th minute. The winner there will book a spot in the 2027 Under-20 World Cup. Sports at 15 and 45 past every hour or anytime at sportsnet.ca.
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2: Wildfire destruction in BC's interior continued to mount today, with more devastation emerging from near Okanagan Lake, where some 230 homes were lost over the weekend. This man says the area was a war zone when he and neighbors fled.
9: We know from the fire in 2021 that we were out for a month at that time, so. You know, for us to get back in within the next 2 weeks to a month is hopeful, but I'm not optimistic on it because of the amount of damage that there is out there.
2: The fire that burned Okanagan Lakefront properties to their foundations was still burning out of control today, although the Wildfire Service said there was no significant growth on the fire overnight. Back here at home, as if a years-long partial closure of a major intersection is not enough, even more construction is coming to the Yonge and Queen area. 680's Kyle Hawking explains.
1: This area is already home to one of the largest and most disruptive construction zones in the entire city, and now it's about to get worse. Queen Street's been closed to traffic through Yonge from Bay to Victoria since May 2023, while work underground for the future Ontario line takes place. It's a massive project that includes a brand new station for the line underneath the TTC's existing Queen Station, and all being done without affecting current subway service. But traffic on Yonge's been able to get through the area relatively unscathed until now. Water main work related to the new station is starting this month and is due to reduce Yonge to a single lane through Queen for about 3 months until the fall. The existing closure along Queen Street, though, is not expected to be lifted until at least November of next year. With a 9-year drive, Kyle Hawking, 680 News Radio.
2: 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That story and traffic and weather up next, 680 News Time, 7:50.
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26: This report brought to you by 407 ETR. Still have a couple problems on the westbound 401. First at Kennedy and the Collectors, a stalled vehicle blocks the right-hand lane. Not really much of a delay through there. And then approaching Keele in the Express, the left lane blocked off by a crash. Heavy tow on scene. It's involving a dump truck and it's causing delays from approaching Yonge, alternating both Express and Collectors. Eastbound 401 east of Dick. In the left lane, partially blocked by a stalled vehicle. Delays on the East 401 from east of Dixie to Keele, alternating both Express and Collector. Southbound DVP at York Mills still have, and as I begin to say that, actually, it looks like the problem is clearing away as we speak. So there was a problem, southbound DVP at York Mills, a collision involving a bus that was blocking the bus lane and the left lane. It had been there for about 3 hours, but that has finally cleared away. So again, all the emergency vehicles and service vehicles have driven away from the scene. So you're good to go. Southbound DVP at York Mills. All lanes have been reopened. Northbound DVP is still slow, approaching Eglinton to York Mills. Delays on the East Gardiner from the Humber Bridge to east of Jamison, and again from Bathurst over to York. Northbound 410, delays from Steeles to Williams Parkway. Eastbound 403 is busy from the QEW to past Dundas. On city streets, eastbound Dixon blocked at Celestine Drive, which is approaching Kipling because of a crash. 407 ETR ETR driving offers help you beat the traffic while saving big. Create a My Account. Visit 407ETR.com for details. Next report at 8:01 with the extended forecast. Jesse Uppel.
27: It's a mild evening across the GTA. 20 for tonight's low with mostly clear skies. Patchy fog possible. And then tomorrow, we are watching for that potential of some isolated showers and thunderstorms heading into the afternoon. A high near 30 degrees, feeling close to the upper 30s once you factor in that humidity. And that risk of scattered showers once again on Friday. And potential for storms, a high near 28 degrees. Warm and muggy for Saturday, highs near 28. And that chance of some on and off showers, but much drier for Sunday with sunshine and a high also near 28 degrees. Tonight's low, 20.
2: Right now we're sitting at a beautiful 27 degrees, feeling like 32 with just a few clouds. 680 News Time, 753.
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2: 680 News Time, 754. TV personality Perez Hilton was rushed to hospital after fans reported he was harming himself live on social media. City's Faiza Amin has more.
18: Popular gossip blogger and TV personality Perez Hilton has been taken to hospital after appearing to harm himself during a live stream event on TikTok. Several viewers reportedly called police who showed up at Hilton's Florida home. The sheriff's office says deputies and members of the crisis response unit worked to de-escalate the situation. It has been a tumultuous year for Hilton, who earlier revealed that he had suffered a medical scare that left him hospitalized for several weeks.
2: Hilton is currently under a 72-hour psychiatric watch. Perez rose to fame in the early 2000s through his celebrity gossip website. In tonight's entertainment update, The Voice is getting a new star next year, and filming of season 2 for Heated Rivalry is underway.
21: A new celebrity edition of The Voice is coming to NBC in 2027. Joe Jonas, Queen Latifah, and country star Riley Green are set as coaches, with Kiki Palmer on hosting duties. The contestants will be actors, musicians, athletes, comedians, and reality stars, as opposed to unknown singers.
24: I'm not your boy, Lannister. I'm Lord of Winterfell while my father is away.
21: Game of Thrones star Richard Madden has lined up a new series. He'll star in an upcoming medical action thriller for Paramount Plus with the working title Trauma.
25: Shane Hollander, I wanted to introduce myself.
21: Heated Rivalry is telling fans to cool it as season 2 of the hit hockey romance kicks into gear. In a message posted to social media, the show's production company kindly asked fans not to disrupt filming locations and to respect the cast and crew. Filming is expected to begin in Toronto this month. Michelle Franzen, ABC News.
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31: Earnings in from SanDisk after the closing bell. Now, first quarter revenue forecast did miss estimates, but revenue in the current quarter did beat. Over at Disney, that company beat Wall Street estimates. thanks to its entertainment division, including the resilience of its theme parks. Operating income came in better than expected for a second straight quarter. Shares in Disney on Wall Street today higher by about 3%. We did see a record high on the Dow for a second straight day. It also extended a winning streak to 5 days. It was higher by 263 points. The S&P hit an intraday record but finished lower by 13 points. That snapped a four-day winning streak, and the NASDAQ down by 221. On Bay Street, the TSX closed at a record for a second day. It was up 345 points, 36,146, higher by about 1%. It was the best performer today. Dustin Reed is chief fixed income strategist at McKenzie Investments.
4: Certainly, it's been another robust earnings season. And it's giving some underlying credibility to the idea that we can have pretty significant sequential earnings 2026 into 2027.
31: Gold futures providing a lift to Bay Street, up by 3.8% to $4,252, close to its highest price in more than a month. And then oil was lower for a third day, down 55 cents to $75.22 a barrel. At the Business Center, I'm Chris McCusker.
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22: Good evening. It is Wednesday, August 5th. I'm Mitch Burke.
2: I'm Christine Ritchie. Here's what's making news this hour.
16: The Prime Minister is standing by his decision to pull the plug on a planned Billy Bishop Airport expansion, despite a reportedly rocky relationship with the province, but is not ruling out future development at the site.
22: Filling up the tank tomorrow instead of tonight could save you a bit more than the price of your morning coffee. We'll give you the welcome news you can use next.
17: Toronto police revealing the results of organized retail theft investigations. Hundreds arrested and thousands of charges laid over the last 2 years, totaling more than $1.5 million.
19: The return of one of the city's largest street festivals. With just 2 days to go, why organizers are hoping the federal government comes through with funding.
20: Ernie Clement lifted the Jays to a series win in Houston. Leila Fernandez is ahead 1-0 at Sobeys Stadium, and Canada's youth are getting it done on the ice and pitch tonight. Sports at 15.
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22: Now Rogers, Xfinity Internet, traffic and weather together on the ones. 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
26: This report brought to you by Canadian Rack Technologies. Good news on the westbound 401. Double the good news. First, the stalled vehicle at Kennedy and the collectors that was blocking the right lane has cleared. So was the crash approaching Keele and the express that was involving a dump truck. It was blocking the left lane. It had been here for a couple of hours, but again, that has also cleared. So all lanes reopen. No longer anything to steer clear of on the westbound 401. Eastbound 401 east of Dixon, the left lane partially blocked by a stalled vehicle, and we also still have delays east of Dixie to Dixon, alternating express collectors. On the northbound DVP, still moving a bit slow from Eglinton to north of Lawrence. South 404 DVP drags from south of Finch to York Mills. Delays on the south 400 from Shepherd down to the 401 ramps. Northbound 410 busy steals to Williams Parkway. Eastbound Gardner delays from Bathurst to approaching the Jarvis ramp. Eastbound QEW is a slow drive from Aaron Mills to Dixie. Eastbound 403 busy from the QEW to past Dundas. On City Streets, eastbound Dixon blocked at Celestine Drive, which is approaching Kipling because of a collision. 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Next report at 8:11 with the forecast. Jesse Upel.
0: It's a mostly clear evening, very warm temperatures as well. 20 for tonight's low with that potential of some patchy fog. Tomorrow, sun and cloud to start off the day. Increasing clouds throughout the afternoon with the risk of isolated showers and thunderstorms. A high near 30 degrees, feeling more like the mid to high 30s. Tonight's low, 20.
2: Right now, we're sitting at 27 degrees, feeling like 32 with a few clouds. 680 News Time, 8:03.
22: The Prime Minister was here today to make some news on the housing file. So how did we get back to